0: How much would it mean to them, Dave, covering this series, to be able for SGA, you know, Chet, you name it, to be able to go, you know what, yeah, we swept LeBron?
1: Oh, certainly. I think just beating him. I mean, the sweep is nice, but all these guys who are part of the NBA, grew up watching the NBA, they recognize that the figure that LeBron is, and quite frankly, yep. the place that the Lakers franchise also holds in this sport. To be able to take them both out on one fell swoop, I mean, the reason why you saw the Minnesota players last year, you know, celebrating at the end of the first round, I distinctly remember the Denver Nuggets celebrating in this arena when they swept the Lakers in 2023 to make it to the NBA Finals, beating them in the Western Conference Finals. There's an extra juice to it. It's not just beating a run-of-the-mill opponent and a run-of-the-mill superstar. It echoes in history a little bit more when you take out a team and a player like LeBron and the Lakers.
2: Dave McMenamin joining us here on Amber and Ian. If the Lakers were to pull it off tonight, Dave, what would be the key? I mean, what would be the one factor that you could see maybe OKC stumbling?
1: Well, I mean, it would have to start with Lakers being able to put together a full game and play after halftime. Remember that there's still 24 minutes left to play. But honestly, like, the Lakers need to limit their turnovers. That's where the Thunder really had their number. When the Lakers turn the ball over, the Thunder, they are so organized. They know where to go on their fast breaks. They have a willingness to make the extra pass, make the extra play, find the open shot. And they have so many guys that it's really hard for you to concentrate on one player. The Lakers have done their best to limit Shai Gilgeous-Alexander. And you got to give them credit for it. He's averaging 10 points fewer than he did in the regular season, 21 versus 31. He's shooting 45% from the field versus 55% from the field in the regular season. That's a good job. But when they're doubling Shai, the problem is that he's getting off the ball. When he doesn't try to fight through the double and shoot it himself, he's getting off the ball, and they just swing it around, and it's Isaiah Joe making shots one night, it's Jared McCain making it the next, and it's A.J. Mitchell making them look like they're not missing a beat whatsoever, despite missing Jalen Williams, who was an all-star this season. He's been out with a hamstring, and they haven't missed him at all.
0: Which is insane when you say that out loud, right? I mean, absolutely insane. David Miniman joining us here on Amber and Ian here on ESPN Radio. All right, so LeBron's future. We've already started. Here we go, right? It's LeBron. It's Giannis. I mean, it's rinse
2: the
0: repeat.
2: The series isn't over, and we're talking about LeBron's future.
0: I mean, it's already.
3: Oh,
0: exactly.
3: Wow.
0: And the Dallas Cowboys and George Pickens. I mean, it's every damn year, right? It's Cowboys, Giannis, and LeBron. So, well, what do you think about LeBron and his future either in L.A. or outside of L.A.?
1: I would just say, the way I've read it, certainly the first few months of the season, it did feel like this could have been it. Year 23 for number 23, pretty poetic, and call it a career. I feel like that, just from my view of things, and people I talk to that are close to LeBron, they still insist, as recently as a couple hours ago on my ride downtown, there I had someone insist to me that LeBron really hasn't decided what he's going to do next year or not. And fine, I'll buy that. But based on what I've seen, my inclination would be that this will not be the last we see of LeBron James playing NBA basketball.
2: The bigger question
1: is, will it be the last time with the Lakers? And that one I don't really know. And I think the big question is just the basketball fit. Can this franchise present to him a plan as to why he should come back and have a chance to compete for a championship? If they can't, there's probably a couple of franchises out there that who could do that, and he'd have to weigh that choice.
2: Do you think that anything that happens in this series has an impact on the future of LeBron in Los Angeles, or do you think that it's the Thunder, the Lakers are shorthanded, it doesn't really matter whether they get swept here, whether it's a gentleman's sweep, however that plays out, if we assume that they're getting bounced by OKC, do you think it has an impact how they get bounced?

0: against the Pistons just to get to the finals. And then he went up against a veteran Spurs team, and he was 24 years old. So, like, this is a lot different. You're missing Luka Doncic. I think you looked to his answer after game one when he was asked about the Lakers' offensive struggles. And he took a glance to his left where Luka was in the locker room at Paycom Center in Oklahoma City looking down at his phone. He said, we're missing Luka Doncic. He's averaged, what, 34, 8, and 8? And we're playing the world champs. So I don't think you look at the result of this series to be some abject failure that would affect the way he looks at the future. What you'd look at is this opponent has a tremendous culture. It has top to bottom roster full of role players who bring different things to the table. And that's what it takes to succeed, combined with star power. That's what it takes to succeed in today's NBA. Is it worth it for LeBron to put his body through all this stuff in what will be 42 years old next year if he doesn't think that the franchise can actually do that for him and construct a roster that would be worth coming back to?
1: That's a great way to describe it. All right, game four coming up in a bit. Do you have a hotel room booked? This tells everything. You know where I'm going with this, Dave, right? I hear the giggle. Do you have a hotel room booked in Oklahoma City near Bricktown? Go ahead.
0: So I'm a little bit different. My friend and colleague, Brian Windhorst, he'll book hotel rooms through every scenario imaginable. Say, like, March. Like, I bet he had to cancel a Boston hotel in the middle of June when they lost to the Sixers because he was projecting out. I don't really work that way. And fortunately or unfortunately, you open up my Marriott app, I've stayed something like 2,000 nights in my life at a Marriott. So that's like 5 years of my life have been in a Marriott.
1: You're it's titanium. Sickening. You're titanium plus.
2: Yeah, oh, I like status has to be good.
0: And so because of that, I have a little wiggle room to book last minute. You know what I mean? So
1: that residence inn right next to Bricktown has got your name written all over it, possibly. There you go.
2: When Wendy always talks on the pod about how he books his hotel rooms, I think, man, his status must be unbelievable. He just cancel all these hotels all over the country.
0: Yeah, but the good part about having status, you can kind of use it to kind of get out of like some of the last minute booking. You can kind of lean on, come on, I'm titanium. You can give me a better rate than that. So, but Brian chooses to just plan ahead.
2: So long story short, Dave McManaman does not have a hotel room.
1: Thank you, Amber.
2: ESPN NBA reporter Dave McManaman. Thanks, Dave. We appreciate it.
0: Thanks, guys.
2: NBA playoffs are on ESPN Radio. Catch postseason action on ESPN Radio and the ESPN app presented to you by Gusto. Go ahead.
1: I love the fact that you had to answer the question for him. In other words, you didn't answer the question, but you're answering the question. There is no hotel room at that Renaissance. Right there across from the stadium, right? The arena that it has not been booked. Yes. Thank you, Amber.
2: Clearly do not think that you're going to need it. We'll see. We'll keep you updated on the live action when that game tips off. 10:30 p.m. Eastern. Coming up next, Pistons, Cavs, they are underway. Let's get you updated there. And is there anything James Harden can do to shake a bad reputation? It seems like no. That right here on ESPN Radio.
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0: steps right. Three ball.
1: Got it! Harden hit it! Harden hit the three!
2: You know, my number's called and getting to my spots, and something that I work on literally every day. That last minute and a half, 2 minutes, however long it was, it presented itself, and for me, just going out there and taking my shots.
0: Cavs win 116-109, and the Cavaliers...

0: in game three. James Harden had a whole lot to do with that. Does that shake the reputation of James Harden in the postseason, though? Right now, they're in action in game four. Ian Fitzsimmons, why don't you give us an update on what you're seeing?
1: Well, Detroit leads the series 2-1, 8:40 to go in the first, and Cleveland's up 10-5. And Harden just had a steal and a three, so he played defense and hit a three.
0: There you
1: in
0: go.
1: A postseason game.
0: Very early on for Mr. Harden and the rest of this crew, but we do know that in game three, he stepped up huge. I mean, he was the reason that they won this game. He was brilliant down the stretch. He put up 19 points in that game. Donovan Mitchell was incredible as well. Don't get me wrong. Donovan Mitchell had 35 points in that game. His stats were unbelievable, but the reason that we talk about James Harden is because there's this idea that James Harden can't play well in a postseason. And even though we've seen him have a 40-point game in a postseason before, he has these moments of brilliance in the postseason, and then everybody forgets about them really quickly, Ian. And we resort back to the discussion about how James Harden can't play in the playoffs. And the reality is, for the rest of this series, preceding game three, he was atrocious. The first two games were terrible by James Harden. And here you had him step up in game three. Apparently, maybe it looks like he's stepping up in game four. Maybe a different player on his home court in this series, Ian. But I don't know if these moments shake his reputation.
1: The Cavs are a different team on home court versus, you know, what we've seen from them on the road.
0: 5-0 at home versus 0-5 at home.
1: Yep. So it's not just Harden. When you talk about James Harden in the playoffs, what's the first thing that comes to mind? I know what mine is.
0: It's that he isn't good in the playoffs.
1: 0-27, Houston Rockets.
0: Okay.
1: Western Conference, you know, finals. You know, when the Rockets went 0-27 from beyond the arc. You know how hard that is to do that? For professional basketball players to miss every single three-point shot that you take in a playoff game in the Western or, you know, in the conference finals. Are you kidding me? And that's the person that comes to mind for me, even though obviously he didn't miss all 27 of them. I can't remember what I think it was 0-12. He damn near missed half of them. But yeah, that's the reputation he has. And this isn't the conference finals yet. So, and Donovan Mitchell's never been to a conference finals. This Cavs team is very intriguing to me, along with the Pistons, for that matter, because you have a young star in Cade Cunningham who just wants to cut your throat out to win a game. But Harden's reputation is one that, hey, he just doesn't deliver when the stage is biggest and the light's brightest.
0: Yeah.
1: But so far, to your point in game three, what do you have? 9 points in the fourth quarter?
0: Yeah. Yeah, I mean, he stepped up when it mattered most. And that's my point, because that's quite the opposite of his reputation.
1: Aspect.
0: It's not even that he played well in a postseason game. It's when he played his best in a postseason game. He was clutch. You can't argue against that. That man was clutch in game three. He's the reason that they ended up winning that game. And yet that does nothing to even dent the reputation of James Harden. And like I said, we've seen other good playoff games from him. Everybody just forgets them. It doesn't matter if he puts up 40 points. We're going to forget about it because we have this reputation. And it's not an unearned reputation. I'm not suggesting that James Harden is a victim here, because James Harden is the most hot and cold player I have ever seen in the postseason. And so we tend to forget the hot because there's so much cold, and there's so much cold from a future Hall of Fame player. And that's where it's so stark and it's jolting almost, is because of the discrepancy between how he is in a regular season where we see that Hall of Fame caliber, and then how he is in a postseason time and time and time again where he falls off far below average.
1: And that's the most frustrating part of it, especially if you're a coach. Right, or you're a GM, and you know what you can get, but when you don't in that moment when you need it the most, that's the most frustrating part about James Harden, to me.
0: Yeah, but I can't argue that it's lights are the brightest, and so you're nervous. I can't argue that, because it's not every time,
1: it's not all the time. It's history.
0: Yeah, but he has these moments. He has the game threes. He has these moments, so it can't be.
1: But it's when
0: that he's scared of the moment.
1: It's
0: that he
1: conference
0: have any of those
1: finals,
0: moments.
1: Right? Where he just, for some reason, it's not there. He just wilts like a flower in the blast of furnace of Texas in the middle of the summer. You can't explain it. That's the most frustrating part of it. Is we've seen it. It's documented, and it hasn't changed. So until he gets to the conference finals. Has a those signature moments that every great player has, and he is a great player. I mean, he's a damn Hall of Famer. Until you have that moment, sorry. His reputation right now is can't get it done when you need it the most.
0: Yeah. I mean, in game two, he was 0-for-1 in the fourth quarter. He was a minus 7 or a minus 9 out there in plus minus in the 9 minutes that he played in the fourth quarter. In game three, you know, 4-for-5.
1: He was a plus
0: 5 out there in plus minus in the 12 minutes that he was out there in the fourth quarter. And oh, by the way, like you said, scored 9 points in the fourth quarter alone. He ended up that in that game with 19.7 assists.
1: With a step back three with the game on the line.
0: Yeah, it's the tale of two different players. Yep. When you pull the stats from games one, games two, and games three in this series. So we'll continue to see what it looks like here in game four. We'll keep you updated on all the live action throughout the evening here on Amber and Ian. Let's talk about what happened in another series where Victor Wembanyama got ejected against the Minnesota Timberwolves in game four, the second quarter. He threw an elbow at the throat of Naz Reid early in the second quarter. It's a chippy series. It is a hell of a series, Ian.
1: Love
0: it's an emotional series. And Wemby ends up getting ejected from the game. He gets a flagrant two. You see him, he gets called for the flagrant two. You see him mouth to his teammate, what's that mean? And then, of course, what it means is you're going to the locker room, buddy. And so he walks off the court, and he's not suspended. We have found out that he will not be suspended. There will be no further discipline for that moment. But it does beg the question, was his immaturity, he's a very young player, we rarely see it, he's typically mature beyond his years, was his immaturity showing a little bit in that moment?
1: I think his competitive nature, and he's got frustrated. That dude, he strikes me as a guy who doesn't want to lose a coin toss, much less an NBA playoff game. And he got frustrated. And If frustration, you want to also describe that as immaturity, okay?
0: Immature because of when you're doing it, too. I mean, it quite literally cost his team the game.
1: Yeah, now you're tied at two.
0: It's a tied series. Like, it quite literally, that moment might have cost you the series, and that's why it's immature because
1: I'm not going that far.
0: You got to bring in that competitive nature at those moments. You can't allow it to cost your team a game.
1: I thought it was interesting that a lot of people are going, well, he should be suspended for the next game. He was suspended basically for three quarters.
0: I think he would have been suspended if it was the regular season.
1: Oh, if it was, yeah, 100%. If it was a regular season, he is suspended for another game. But that's different. This is not the regular season. He is a marquee name. He is a monster, and he's going to get star treatment. And therefore, there was zero chance he was going to be suspended for game five. It was not going to happen. And does he learn a lesson? Hopefully. But that dude, he changed the entire tone and feel of the All-Star game for the first time in damn near two decades because he is a competitor. So he needs to be able to control that passion, that fire, and learn from it. That's the reason he's not sitting there, because he is one of the best players in the league.
0: Yeah, I mean, Wemby comes off very likable. I think that moment makes him a little less likable. I do think that he was immature in that moment. I mean, he looks right at Naz Reid before he throws the elbow. Like, there's no doubt in my mind that he meant to do that. A lot of people are theorizing, well, did he mean to actually hit him there? Well, it doesn't matter. He meant to elbow the crap out of him. And so, you know, he got ejected. Coming up, plenty more right here on ESPN Radio.
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1: I'm Nick DeLuca. Two game fours in the NBA playoffs tonight underway in game one of the night in Cleveland. The Cavs and the Pistons. Detroit leading the series 2-1. Cavs with a chance to even it up on their home floor. Have a 3-point lead so far tonight. 18-15, 5-18 remaining in the opening quarter. James Harden had a huge game three to get the Cavs on the board. 11 first quarter points so far tonight on 3 of 6 from the field. All three of his field goals from behind the three-point line. Cavs have started 5 of 10 shooting from the floor. Tobias Harris has a Detroit high 5 points, 2 of 3 shooting along with 3 rebounds. Cade Cunningham has 3 early points. Cavs Pistons followed by Thunder and Lakers. OKC with a chance to complete the sweep in the series. 10:30 Eastern tonight. NHL Stanley Cup playoffs game 4 in Minnesota. The President's Trophy winning Avalanche taking on the Wild. Scoreless inside, just inside 12 minutes to go in the opening period. Colorado up 2-1 in the series. Mackenzie Blackwood getting the start in net for the Avalanche. Shots are 7-1 in favor of Colorado. The game on ESPN TV. Elsewhere, no suspension for Spurs star Victor Wembanyama. Will not face any further discipline for elbowing Minnesota's Naz Reid in last night's loss. Was ejected after being called for a flagrant 2 in the second quarter.
2: Hi, it's Evan Cohen. Coming up Tuesday as the playoffs continue to roll on, we'll react to 2 series-defining game fours. Plus, is game 5 a must-win for the Spurs at home? 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
3: The number one pick in the 2026 NBA draft goes to the Washington Wizards.
4: Not a no-brainer at number one. A.J. Dibonsa and Darren Peterson.
5: You get a Trae Young, you get an Anthony Davis. I don't see how you don't take A.J. Right. Dibonsa.
4: Dibonsa's built for the NBA.
6: I don't think it's a done deal.
4: Peterson seemed like the presumptive number one pick, but he had some cramping issues and illness throughout the season.
6: There's nothing, to my knowledge at this time, that would make me worry beyond that.
4: It's going to be a tough decision.
7: Is it A.J. Dibonsa? Is it Peterson?
8: Yeah, stop. Just stop.
7: Is Cameron Boozer going to play for one of the teams his daddy played for?
8: You know where we're going. And that goes to a conversation we were just having during the break here on Amber and Ian on ESPN Radio. Now I see you're standing and swaying back and forth.
7: I am standing. Yeah. I have my stand-up desk. I've raised the desk. I'm ready to go. Talk about the draft lottery. Come on.
8: What did you... So for people who don't know, I had to play Mr. Mom out at Oregon for Mom's weekend. My wife's parents are a little deep in the fourth quarter, so she had to stay home. I went out represented, and it was a unique experience being the only dad out there. Which Amber eloquently put it last week. I mean, your wife is really, really, really has a lot of faith in you. Either you have zero
7: very
8: game,
7: trusting wife,
8: right? You have zero game to send you out there from Mom's weekend, the only dad, and I was literally the only dad. Skipping yoga class, did the pedicure. All about a pedicure, guys. You should be. But anyway, you just came up.
7: Your daughter's now, I mean, this is college, right?
8: She's 20, about to be 21.
7: Okay, yeah. So 21. All right, so we also have to think about the fact that there are, women on this college campus, so it's not just the moms. So now she's walking you into a sea of moms and adult women
8: environment,
7: on a
8: going
7: college
8: top
7: campus.
8: Gun. Yeah. Yeah,
7: a lot of women. All I'm saying is there was a lot of women in the Lions' den,
8: and your
7: wife sent you right into it.
8: What did you say to us? And phone lines are open if you want to weigh in on this conversation at 888-SAY-ESPN, 888-729-3776. It's an awful idea that I just threw out there.
7: That's a terrible idea.
8: 1,000,000%. But what did you just say to us about your friends and a roster?
7: You mean off air in a private conversation that was not for America to hear?
8: And I told you we're bringing that on air right now. Go ahead, fire away.
7: Well, we were having a conversation because it's Mom's Weekend and you're there. And I mentioned, there's the ladies and there's a wide range of age ranges when you're on a college campus and graduate school's there and the moms are there as well. So there's a lot of women you're dealing with, and it got us into a conversation about age range. And all I said When you're in your 40s as a woman, it's a unique experience. Now, I am very married, okay, so this is not my experience.
8: As am I.
7: But yes. it is a unique experience where, you know, could be father, could be son. I mean, from what I understand. You know, 25-55, from what I understand. It's either way, you know.
8: You have friends that have both on a, quote, roster?
7: It's what I hear. It's a pretty good time.
8: Wow.
7: Because, you know, the world's your oyster if you're out there. And why limit yourself if you're a 40-something divorcee?
0: Just a big buffet line, right?
7: Hey, you know? Again, this is not me. I want to be very clear.
8: I got tears right now. Are you kidding me? So now it all makes so much more sense why you were wondering why I was going out and filling in and the trusting bride that I have and me not having any game whatsoever, according to you, and obviously my wife, I guess.
7: No, I mean, I think your wife is the one that sent me that message.
8: Right, pretty much. And now it makes so much more sense because you have friends that are, quote, have a roster, and it might be a 45-year-old or a 25-year-old.
7: Just saying, it's a new age. You know, it's a new day.
8: So when you go to the gym, are you looking at the dad or the son? That's another question.
7: Well, I'm not looking because I'm married, but if my husband's
8: you can't order.
7: If my husband's not listening to the show right now, Ian, I'm looking at both. Again, like 25 and up.
8: It's so good.
7: I mean, it depends, you know. Yeah.
8: It's awesome.
7: Life is about variety. What were we supposed to talk about this segment? I think we're supposed to talk about the NBA draft lottery.
0: I think Ian's about to be relegated.
7: I think he is. There you go. Relegation. Let's get back on track. Thank you, Stosh. That's why you're the producing pro.
8: Oh, my gosh. You got tears right now.
7: Ian. We're presented by Progressive.
0: Yeah, I'm the pro, the one who threw out the buffet line.
7: There you go. Yeah.
8: Real pro here. Hold on a minute. Yeah. Listen, life is a buffet, according to our producer here.
0: Please continue.
8: Yeah, there you go.
7: So, relegation. So, the NBA draft lottery got us thinking.
8: I have obviously been relegated. There you go.
7: The Washington Wizards end up winning the NBA draft lottery. They are a team that has tanked for so long that has finished.
8: I could say something about
7: year
8: a lottery
7: after
8: right
7: year
8: now.
7: After year after year. They have had the worst record. They've had the best odds, and they have not won the lottery until this point. They get rewarded for it. The Indiana Pacers, the Brooklyn Nets, they were tied with those teams in terms of the best odds. Those teams do not at all whatsoever get rewarded for their efforts, but the Pacers do. And so you can have an argument about the tanking now working out for Indiana, the Jazz end up with a top pick here. The Chicago Bulls end up with a top pick here, right? So these teams that end up in the top four that had terrible records, it worked out quite well for them. Well, Ian has an idea that instead of the way that the NBA is going to try to address this issue moving forward, and they are in fact trying to address it,
8: which is so complicated
7: around the lottery, and they're expanding the and it's flattening the odds and expanding the teams and blah blah blah. Okay, you have a better idea. You think that we need to institute relegation like they do in the European soccer leagues. So here's Wrexham AFC owners, Ryan Reynolds and Rob Mack from the Hulu show Welcome to Wrexham. They sat down with Matt Berry from SportsCenter to talk about relegation generally. Take a listen.
9: Promotion and relegation is, I think, the most agonizing and excruciating device ever invented in sports, but it is also the most riveting. I mean, what's at stake each time? It's sort of like if you could win a Super Bowl and then find something bigger than the Super Bowl, and then once again find something even bigger than that Super Bowl. That is what promotion and relegation kind of offers. At the same time, it offers the direct, you know, diametrically opposed version, which is that, you know, a team like the New York Yankees could, you know, ostensibly be a World Series team playing, and if they suck enough for long enough, they will go down a league and then down another league and down another league till eventually they're a beer league. You know, that's amazing. That is amazing to watch.
10: I think that relegation should be in American sports and everything. I think you should have to earn the right to play for the top. And that's what makes it. Yeah. I mean, you guys live it every year.
9: Yeah. It's awful for owners. So I understand why the NFL are not going to want the enterprise value of their club, which is astronomical, to, you know, be halved in value because it's gone down a league. But it's also those are the stakes. And if you ask me, those are up-down problems. Like, it's so good for the sport to know that you can leave the world stage at any given moment if you don't put in the time and effort to make this great.
8: It's a fascinating conversation, and it's a fascinating thought to think that, hey, the NBA, Major League Baseball, NHL, which have minor leagues, right? Because the NFL, outside of college football and to a degree the UFL, and I really wish, and I've said this since I started calling XFL games and UFL games the last couple of years, not this year, but the NFL should be embracing and damn near using the UFL as a minor league to a much greater level than they already are. Like, I think the Cowboys or every NFL team should have a UFL team. That their version of a AAA.
7: They don't need it because they have college football.
8: That's the other part. But how many UFL players have we seen go to the National Football League and have success?
7: Right.
8: There's 25, 30 of them every single year. But the NFL wouldn't really be part of a relegation conversation because they really don't have a true minor league. The NHL does.
7: NBA Major League does. Baseball does.
8: Major League
7: NBA
8: Baseball
7: does.
8: I am all about it. You heard the angst in Ryan Reynolds and Rob Mack's voice about being relegated and being promoted. To me, that is the ultimate motivation for any ownership group in those three sports.
7: Well, yeah, no bleep, because they would lose so much money.
8: You're damn
7: apparently,
8: right. And you're not tanking.
7: European,
8: you're damn sure not tanking it.
7: In European soccer, when they get relegated, they lose about $200 million.
8: Yep.
7: Now, there are things like parachute payments if you're relegated for more than 3 years to try to offset some of the money that you're losing from the broadcasting rights, but that's the $200 million that you're essentially losing in things like television deals because you got relegated. Relegated is an unbelievable hit on a franchise. No American owners are going to agree to ever go to that system. Why the hell would they? You know, why would they? They're going to sign up to lose hundreds of millions or tens of millions of dollars if we want to equate it to what happens here with some of these clubs. And it would be it would be a whole complicated system because then you have to try to
8: burden. Wouldn't give a damn because they know they're not going to be relegated.
7: Well, and what do you do with the
8: Steinbrenner
7: players?
8: Family or whomever, right? Yeah, they're not worried about it. It's the ownership groups of teams like the Washington Wizards, the Utah Jazz, right?
7: You mean the bad teams?
8: Yes.
7: The ones who would get relegated.
8: And by the way, the Jazz have a new young owner who's all about damn winning, but they tanked, right? The Mavs tried to tank. It's you want to curb tanking in the National Hockey League or Major League, but it's not even close to Major League Baseball. The NBA, is the biggest one, right? You want to curb it? Relegate them. And I promise you, effort will be there night in, night out.
7: Well, that's true. I don't doubt that. What I do doubt is not just even very rich people, like the sports team's owners, don't like losing money, and rich people like staying rich and being even more rich, right? Like we all do. And
8: so rich people want to be wealthy,
7: so they're not going to want to lose hundreds of millions of dollars. But then also it's the players aren't going to want to do this either, because a lot of these contracts in European soccer have relegation clauses, and a lot of them where however you address it in those clauses, like their salary will go down if they're relegated, because of course they're going to try to offset those costs as a club.
8: Yes.
7: So if we're not doing well, all of a sudden you're not making as much money, so now the players aren't going to be in on it either. The owners aren't going to want this. The players aren't going to want this. So then,
8: you know what?
7: Get done. It's just
8: effort.
7: The fans.
8: And effort
7: it's the
8: is
7: fans that want it.
8: Yeah, and you know what B stands for. So to me, I think relegation is phenomenal. And watching Ryan Reynolds and Rob Mack talk about it today, those are American sports fans. When you have that kind of pressure. And,
7: I can imagine.
8: Oh, come on, man.
7: Although there are some European soccer teams that stay relegated for years and years and years and years. Coming up next, you can weigh in on relegation in American pro sports. Should we have it? 888-SAY-ESPN, 888-729-3776. We'll get to your phone calls next. Plus, will the Sixers ever win with Joel Embiid? We'll talk about that right here on ESPN Radio.
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1: To go on the second, it's Detroit on top of Cleveland. In Cleveland, 31-27. Pistons lead that series 2-1. Cleveland unbeaten at home in this postseason, 5-0. In Cleveland, 0-5 on the road. And then the Wild lead the Avs 1-0. Wedgwood on the bench in between the pipes for the Colorado Avalanche. There you go, Ms. Wilson.
2: Thank you. We'll continue to keep you updated on all the live action throughout the evening here on ESPN Radio. 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So those are the teams that are currently playing sports. A team that is not currently playing sports is the Philadelphia 76ers. And Joel Embiid is the central focus of that team, although he's had his moments this season. He's had his moments this postseason. And then, of course, he's done the Joel Embiid's injured. He's out, the disappearing act and all that that we've come to know from Joel Embiid. Well, they get bounced in the second round. And Joel Embiid views this season overall as a big success.
3: I know we lost, and I know that's not the right mentality to have. But, you know, for me, this was a success. I came into this year not knowing where I was going to be, you know, how long I was going to play, if I was even going to play based on how the knee was. And I feel like we're in a position where we figured out the knee hasn't been an issue. And obviously you're going to have setbacks, you know, as you go along. But, you know, those setbacks have been, you know, so much different than it's been in the past. So I hate losing, but based on, you know, I thought I was done. You know, that's the best way to put it. And then, you know, I find, you know, something, and we find something as a group to figure it out, you know, what it takes and what we have to do.
1: All right. That last part, when he says, I thought I was done, I think it felt like he was talking more about a personal experience, right? And how he was able to come back after an emergency appendectomy, and the knee, the hip, the back, you name it, and beat Boston in seven after being down 3-1. And he shined in that series. Now,
2: yeah, at the end of that series,
1: swept by the Knicks, right? And punked. What was it, 144-114 final?
2: Yep.
1: My gosh. I mean, just embarrassing to be swept. But Amber, it felt like to me listening to that, he was more talking about himself than the team, especially after being down 3-1 to Boston and being able to come back and beat him.
2: Yeah, I guess so. I mean, Joel Embiid scored 24 points. He was 8-for-8. That's the most made field goals without a miss in any game of his entire career. That includes the regular season or the playoffs. That's what he did in game four as they got their butts whooped all throughout the series there by the New York Knicks. Embiid eliminated before the conference finals again. He remains the only former MVP to not reach a conference finals in his entire career.
1: And remember, we also had the you know, against the Raptors, you know, the ball, going up and flying around on the rim and then falling in. Yeah. He was literally
2: right there,
1: a millimeter away with no time left on the clock, right?
2: Yeah.
1: From going to the conference finals.
2: Right. So he was right there, but he did not get it. And so we can say that. And the reason that that's notable is because he did win an MVP. And so he is that good of a player. But the story of Joel Embiid's career isn't what he does, frankly, when he's on the court. That's not really in question. I mean, you saw that with the 8-for-8, right? What's really the story of Joel Embiid's career, every bit as much as what he does on the court, is unfortunately how much time he spends off the court.
1: Yeah.
2: And so I understand in that quote, he's referencing, and that sound that we just played, he's referencing the physical ailments that he went through. But he's also alluding to the fact that he realizes essentially what needs to be done moving forward. And I guess he takes onus in the fact that his knee isn't the problem moving forward, that that is now behind him. And so, you know, you get the appendectomy and that's also now behind him. And I guess he feels like he gets over these humps and these battles. And so moving forward, there will be a brighter day. But at the same time, he's getting older and older. And this team feels like the ceiling is getting lower and lower. And as great as he is, again, when he's healthy and on the floor, you just cannot rely on him, even in a postseason, to be there. Even in a postseason coming off a surgery where he had a lot of time to rest coming off that surgery, you still can't expect him to be there for game three.
1: If you're a Sixers fan, and we all know how Philly fans are, that entire city, you're probably screaming at Joel Embiid. Success? What? We got bounced. We got swept by New York. Round. Right? Even after coming back and beating. What an emotional roller coaster, by the way, if you're a Philly sports fan, where you're going, you know, go even with the Flyers, right? You're in game three, you're up 2-0 off the puck drop. Bam! At Carolina, and you lose 3-2. And then you get swept. And then your Sixers, you're down 3-1 to Boston, your arch rival, where you've had horrible postseason success. I mean, abysmal. And you come back and beat them, and then, bam, you're swept by the Knicks. What an emotional roller coaster to be a sports fan in Philadelphia right now. And a lot of people across the country are going, sorry to freaking hear about it because you're Philly sports fans. But... man, that one's tough. And when you're hearing Embiid, even after coming back and beating Boston and everything I just mentioned, you got swept. And that is, when you're talking about, well, I thought, you know, the year was a success. That's not the way Philly sports fans are going to view it at all. And I don't think that comment is playing very well right now in the city of, quote, of brotherly love.
2: No, and this isn't to... this isn't to pile on Joel Embiid because, I hate the Philadelphia, right? I hate the Philadelphia 76ers. I'm a Miami Heat fan, but I constantly find myself feeling bad for Joel Embiid because I do think overall that he's pretty darn likable and he is brilliant when he's on the floor.
1: And he speaks his mind.
2: And the NBA would be better if he was able to be healthy and be on the floor a lot more. That's the reality of the situation. And so I find myself feeling a little bit bad because of everything that has plagued his career. But you also can't argue that this was a success. Even if you're feeling better, even if you got through some of it, he was so gassed. They were all so gassed with everything that they did there against Boston that it seemed like the goal was the first round. And that can't be the goal, no matter who you're playing in the first round.
1: Yep.
2: If you're a former NBA MVP, that's just not how that works. If you're how good the Sixers should be with Joel Embiid and Tyrese Maxey, and they consistently fall short of those expectations. And also, Philadelphia fans, you should be a little bit ashamed of yourselves because the Knicks fans should not be taking over your building the way in which
1: it felt like it was in a garden, didn't it?
2: Yeah, well, and Tyrese Maxey said after the game that it's louder there, that it's harder to play there with New York fans than in the actual gardens. While coming up next, we'll do a deeper dive into the state of the Sixers and what's next for them right here on ESPN Radio.
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7: Here is your latest Middle Tennessee weather. Patchy fog is expected after 2 a.m., otherwise mostly clear with a low around 51. Tuesday, patchy fog before 8 a.m., then sunny with a high near 81. Tuesday night, mostly clear with a low near 57. Wednesday, sunny with a high near 82. Winds from the southwest up to 15 miles per hour. 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
22: 8 points on 3 of 5 shooting. James Harden, a big first quarter, 11 points, has not scored since. Evan Mobley has 7. Donovan Mitchell still looking to get going. He is scoreless right now, 0 of 6 from the field. Cavs and Pistons followed by Thunder and Lakers tonight. OKC with the chance to complete the sweep at 10:30 Eastern. Knicks awaiting the winner of Cavs Pistons in the Eastern Conference Final for a second straight season after the sweep over the Philadelphia 76ers. ESPN Radio's David Dennis Jr. says might be time for the Sixers to move on from Joel Embiid.
23: This was more successful than we thought he was going to be this season. I thought he was done as well. The word was that knee was really a problem. And I think what we're revealing is this is the ceiling for the Philadelphia 76ers with Joel Embiid. This is the best they're going to be with him.
22: Elsewhere, NHL Stanley Cup playoffs, game 4 in Minnesota. The Wild up 1-0 on the Avs after 1. Danila Yurov with a goal on the power play.
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0: back into the Eastern Conference Finals. They finish a four-game sweep of the Sixers.
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0: Pass to Deuce, three-pointers good. The Knicks red hot to start game four from distance.
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7: We are going to be talking a lot over the coming weeks, maybe the coming months, about the future of Giannis, the future of LeBron. Maybe we also should be talking about the future of the Philadelphia 76ers. You're listening to Amber and Ian. We're presented by Progressive Insurance. At Ian Fitz ESPN is how you find him. At Amber W Sports is how you find me. There is an article on The Athletic called "The Sixers Getting Swept Leaves Joel Embiid, Nick Nurse, and Everyone Else Under a Microscope." It's an incredible article. It raises a lot of questions about the future of the 76ers. Tony Jones wrote that article. Let's bring in Tony Jones, Sixers reporter for The Athletic. And Tony, thanks so much for your time. Before I discuss this article in particular, we were just having a conversation about Joel Embiid's comments after the game, after getting swept there by New York, where he called this season a success for him. Were you surprised that he categorized it as a success?
8: I'm more surprised that people had an issue with it. I thought he was obviously talking about, this is a success. We got swept by the Knicks in embarrassing fashion in the second round. He obviously was not talking about that. He was talking about the fact that he thought that, you know, his body wouldn't let him play anymore. And, you know, he figured out, you know, the knee issue and, you know, he was able to get back on the floor. I thought it was pretty obvious that he was talking in that vein, similar to, you know, when Jaylen Brown said this was a success. He was obviously talking about basically nobody expected the Celtics to win over 35, 40 games. And, you know, they won 50 games and were the second seed in the Eastern Conference. So, you know, I think that, you know, it's obvious that, you know, people with the Sixers in Philadelphia, they want to win a championship. This is a really, really disappointing end, particularly when it comes to, you know, just on the heels of beating the Celtics and kind of a heroic end to that series. So, you know, I was more surprised with the backlash than what his comments were.
9: I could not agree more. We just talked about it. I thought he was talking more about himself than the actual franchise. So having said all of that, what is Embiid's, you know, future there in Philly, along with Nick Nurse, for that matter?
8: Well, I think Embiid will be back because, you know, I think it's going to be really hard to trade somebody with, you know, that kind of money owed to him and that kind of a checkered history durability-wise. I think it's pretty obvious. I mean, if you get a 55-game season out of Joel Embiid, you pretty much emptied the tank there. And
9: wow,
8: that's 55 games. You know, so, I mean, he's owed $192 million in an extension that kicks in this coming season. So, you know, I think that, you know, the best thing that the Sixers can do is kind of ride that out a little bit and hope for the best in terms of how, you know, available he can be. You know, one of the things that Joel talked about, you know, as a goal for next year is to be more available for his teammates on and off the floor. And I think that, you know, there's some ownership that he needs to take from that. And I thought that his comments were a good first step in that direction last night after the game. And I think that we'll see what happens there. In terms of Nick Nurse, you know, I think that that's going to be, you know, a touch and go. You know, as I reported today, you know, his job is expected to be under evaluation. Same thing with Daryl Morey. You know, I think ownership is going to look at everything. And, you know, I think that the realization was made really clear last night. You know, when you get beat that badly on your home floor, and you allow 144 points in a playoff game at home in an arena where it's 75-25 generously Knicks fans to Sixers fans ratio, something probably has to change. And I'm not sure, and it's going to be hard to change the roster, so you can probably deduce where the next changes are from there. So, you know, I think that it's going to be really interesting to see, you know, what happens in the next week or two, or in the next few days to a week. But I don't think that what happened yesterday or what happened to this in this series with the Sixers and the Knicks should be okay when it comes to ownership or the front office. And I think that there's going to be some serious conversations that have to be had.
7: One way to get those Knicks fans out of your building is to win those games and always win those games. I know Tyrese Maxey said as much 25. After the game. Yeah, that's rough. Tony Jones, Sixers reporter for The Athletic, joining us here on Amber and Ian. Tony, in your piece, in your latest piece here on The Athletic, and you guys should absolutely check it out because it's an incredible piece. You talk about how this team lacks depth and versatility on the front end of this piece. And then later you discuss how Daryl Morey's actually done a good job this season when you consider all the injuries that he was working with. And you just mentioned there briefly the future of Morey, that you think ownership will be considering that as well. So how is this season thought of from the front office perspective?
8: Well, I think you got to look at it with you got to look at it with context, right? So I thought that Daryl Morey did a good job with the financial constraints at the edges of the roster. I thought that Dominic Barlow was among the best two-way signings, if not the best two-way signings of the year or of the summer, because he signed him in the summer. Became, you know, a starter, and if anybody watched the entire series, the Sixers had their best minutes with him on the floor, actually playing at center. That was probably their most successful stretch of the series, and that happened in game two. So, you know, I think that, you know, Morey did a really good job. Financial constraints, edges of the roster, finding guys and bringing in guys.

0: you know, he figured out a lot at the end of the roster. But, you know, the team is hamstrung financially because of the choices at the top of the roster and the unavailable, the durability of the, or the lack of durability of those two at the top of the roster.
1: So having said all that, with his salary, and you're trying to build a true title contender, how hard is that to build a roster around him, knowing that you owe Joel Embiid, you know, all that cash, and you paid Paul George all that cash?
0: Well, I think it puts tremendous pressure on you to nail the rest of the roster. You know, so let's take this offseason into consideration. Kelly Oubre is going to be a free agent. Quentin Grimes is going to be a free agent. You know, those are important pieces that are going to need to be that are going to need to be talked about. You know, and what do the Sixers have? You know, they have limited means financially, but they have a first round pick, and they're going to have to nail that pick. So they're going to have to nail their draft picks, all of them, and they're going to have to nail the value signings around Embiid and Paul George. And, you know, if you really, and the thing that really, if the Sixers want to get better, the internal hope for them to get better is VJ Etchcombe, right? Go out, young man, try to develop into a superstar, because that's their best hope of becoming a significantly better team, you know, through all of the value signings and through, you know, the draft picks. The best hope is that your rookie, who first team all rookie, was one of the three best rookies in the league, develops into a star and develops further into that.
2: Check out Tony Jones's latest on The Athletic. Sixers getting swept leaves Joel Embiid, Nick Nurse, and everyone else under the microscope. That article dropped today. Tony Jones, thanks so much. We appreciate it.
0: Thank you so much for having me.
2: That Joel Embiid contract. I mean, Tony mentions it in his piece as well. Like that contract, you're not going to be able to trade him for value, because it's not that he's not great, but he ain't available. And
3: as
2: who
3: said,
2: wants to absorb 55, hundreds of millions?
3: 50. If you get 55 of 82 in the regular season,
2: yeah, you're happy.
3: That's not worth $200 million.
2: Yep. Nope. I mean, that's wild. If you could get Joel Embiid to 60 games, you'd be like, all right, this is good. This is progress. Coming up next here on Amber Radiant, how surprising was Steve Kerr's decision to come back to the Golden State Warriors? We'll discuss the future of that franchise. We're in Future Talk today on ESPN Radio.
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0: I'm Emmett Smith. Opioid poisonings cause the most accidental deaths in the U.S., and I've lost loved ones. 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

0: It took 3 weeks, but Steve Kerr agrees to a two-year contract to return as Warriors coach.
1: Steve Kerr wanted to coach. Joe Lacob and the Warriors welcomed him, wanted him back.
2: They're going to get in the front office together, and they're going to make some moves.
1: They are going to be out there looking for a star caliber player.
3: We all know he could have walked into an ESPN job, but say an Amazon job. There's a lot of stuff in life he could have done.
1: This now clears the way for Steve Kerr to coach for the final years of Stephen Curry's career in Golden State.
4: Steve Kerr giving us a master class on contract negotiations over the last few months, or was he actually mulling a future beyond Golden State and needed time to process it all? You're listening to Amber and Ian. You find him at Ian Fitz ESPN. You find me at Amber W Sports. We had Steve Kerr. Remember the moment when Golden State season is over and he's huddled with Steph and with Draymond, and they seem to have a moment that made us all think that it was goodbye. And Draymond says after the game, I don't know if we're going to be here. I don't know, you know, what the future holds. And we feel like Steve Kerr might have told them that was a wrap. And there was also Steve Kerr even agreeing to go into this season, this past season, as a lame duck coach. The fact that he was willing to do that, that he decided, I'm going to punt on these contract negotiations, let me take my time. And so he gave us that. He gave us an appearance at a San Francisco Giants game. He gave us a lot of time to reflect on the past.
5: He went overseas
4: and questioned the future. Yes, he went overseas. There was he wasn't addressing anything specifically, but he was doing these things that would leave us feeling like Steve Kerr is leaving. He's
5: Why does it feel like
4: this sunset.
5: Just bothers you?
4: It doesn't bother me. I just wonder, because it's one of two things. It's either all of that was because Steve Kerr knows exactly what he's doing, and he just got more money out of that franchise than he otherwise would have had he just signed the extension before this past season.
5: But he doesn't need the money.
4: Okay, you constantly say that, like as if people with money don't like money. Everybody wants more money, Ian. It doesn't matter how much money you have, you want more money. And so if you're Steve Kerr, you probably like money. And so he probably felt like making some more of it. So it was either that, or it was that he was actually questioning his future. And if you think it was the latter, and it's reasonable for you to think it's the latter, then is that a problem for Golden State?
5: Yeah, I think Steve Kerr... And look, I don't know him well. I probably knew him best going back to the late 90s, right? I mean, early 2000s. But he never has struck me as a guy that you know, money
4: drove
5: him.
4: Is out for money?
5: Yeah, it wasn't about money. It's about winning. It's all about winning with this guy. Yeah, and the reason I reference, you know, the early 90s and 2000s is, you know, they had the lockout, and he came up to ESPN when I was a producer here at ESPN Radio and spent 3 days with us. And never once did a dollar amount ever come up, or, you know, what the lockout is doing or not doing. He's just a dude who just wants to go win. Not just in basketball, but, man, the game of life. And so, yeah, he signs a two-year, what is it, $38 million, you know, contract extension. And to me, it's not even about that. He really wants to... He's one of those guys that strikes me as, he knows that this game of life is not a trial run. You don't get a do-over, right? So he really wanted to take time and go, hey, am I spending more time with my family? Do I want to just go be a broadcaster? And therefore, it's not the grind of, you know, we talked about it earlier. You know, these players are going to be at it in about 3 weeks. When you're eliminated from the NBA or the NFL, you take about a month off, and then bam, you're working out again. You're getting back in shape again. Coaches are already evaluating tape, and they're in their offices. Start, stop, start, stop. You're a husband and a dad after the game. That's what strikes me about Steve Kerr, is that he is more of a husband and a dad before the game. So to me, it wasn't about money. And you're like, I see you adjusting your headphones,
4: well,
5: and you're kind of ignoring
4: so
5: this and that.
4: So
5: I just don't see it that way with him.
4: You're talking about the highest paid coach in the league, who, by the way, from this contract extension, remains the highest paid coach in the entire NBA. He made $17.5 million last season. You're telling me that guy doesn't care about money? Those two things can coexist. You can care about winning and care about doing your job well, and also care about getting paid well for your job because you think you do a good job of it and you think you deserve to get paid well. He would not be the highest coach in the NBA and certainly wouldn't be over the next 2 years if he didn't like and want money. You can make an argument right now. He's not the best coach in the NBA. You can make that argument because of where Golden State was.
5: I'm not saying he doesn't care about money. I'm saying that money is not the, doesn't strike me as the number one factor why he would come back. You got to truly appreciate and love the grind. It ain't easy being a coach. You know, having a brother in coaching, I promise you, it is not easy. That grind is real. But that's not, money is not what drives the best. It's the chase for winning.
4: No, I'm not suggesting, that's the number one thing. Back for money, because he would have made a bleep ton of money if he had,
5: come to us. Whatever. I mean,
4: there's reports out there that, you know, ESPN was offering him $7.5 million, right? So that's certainly a lot less than
5: you can make a living
4: coaching.
5: On that.
4: A lot less than he's making in coaching, but I think he would have been able to feed himself off of that money. And so I'm not suggesting that he came back because he needed money. I'm suggesting that these negotiation tactics over the last year could be more about negotiation than about him actually actively considering leaving. And that I don't know the answer to. If he was actually considering leaving, if he was that conflicted about his future, I do wonder if that's good for Golden State over the next couple seasons. Because you know what they say with these players? With the players, they say, once you start thinking about retirement...
5: You're retired,
4: yeah. Right? And so does it work the same with these coaches? Because I actually believe that this was not some massive negotiation tactic. I actually believe that he was having that difficult of a time deciding whether he even wanted to do it still. And if you're questioning that deeply whether you want to still do it, you might start finding that you didn't really want to still do it over the next couple of years.
5: 2 years ago, we were having this conversation about Sean McVay with the LA Rams.
4: Yeah, but Sean McVay is 12 years old. Here's Anthony Slater, ESPN's NBA reporter. He was on game night, and he discussed why Kerr ultimately decided to come back.
6: Well, a few things. Number one, he just likes to do it. Steve Kerr can do a lot of things in life, right? Obviously, he won 5 championships as a player. People probably forget, but he was the general manager of the Suns, right? You know, he was in the Steve Nash days. He traded Sean Marion for Shaq. And if you know Steve like I do, he did not like the general manager side of stuff. He doesn't like the front office side. He doesn't like to sit in the suite during games. He likes to be in the timeout huddle. He likes to be, you know, down 10 in the second quarter and discussing defensive scheme changes with players. And he likes to be yelling at Draymond Green. He likes Draymond Green yelling at him in the locker room. Like, he is a player, and that has translated into him being a coach. He likes to be in the battle, as he says. And he's 60 years old. To be honest with you, like, we all know he could have walked into an ESPN job, a Turner, or I should say an Amazon job at this point. Like, there's a lot of stuff in life he could have done.
5: Yeah, I agree with all of that. Every bit of it. And, you know, I bring up the Sean McVay thing is because we were having this conversation 2 years ago about him.
4: Right, but he's only 40.
5: Still, yeah, it's the grind that gets you. But the great ones, like McVay, like Kerr, they love the grind. And part of this, to me, is also Steph Curry. I think he wants to have one last ride with Steph Curry. You know,
4: and this coincides, this now 2-year deal coincides perfectly
5: absolutely
4: with the Steph Curry deal.
5: Yep. Those two are in lockstep together. They want one last run.
4: Yeah. Yeah, so that whole dance that they did on the court... when the season ended, that was just like, oh, I'm gonna miss you so much, you know, for the summer until I see you again when we start training camp. That's essentially what that was, apparently, because they're still riding together, that's for sure. Coming up next here, we're gonna find out what is a big deal and what's not a big deal right here on Amber and Ian. You can also listen to us on the ESPN app.
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1: I'm Nick DeLuca. The NBA playoffs continuing tonight. Game 4 in Cleveland underway in the second half. The Pistons trying to take a 3-1 series lead, up by 2 tonight. 56-54, 11-18 to go in the third quarter. James Harden leading the way for the Cavs. 15 points, had 11 in the opening quarter. Donovan Mitchell finally finding his first field goal, has 4, started 0 of 6 from the field. Tobias Harris in double figures with 14. Caris LeVert, a Detroit high 17 points against his former team. Cade Cunningham with 12. Cavs Pistons followed by Thunder and Lakers. OKC with a chance to sweep the series tonight. Monday Night Baseball, Yankees looking to bounce back in Baltimore. Had a late lead until Kobe Mayo flipped the script.
2: The 1-1. Mayo launches one. Left field in deep. In the corner she goes. And that baby is gone. Kobe Mayo, not in the original starting lineup, with an Earl Weaver special that gives the Orioles the lead.
1: WBAL on the call. Only scoring of the night for Baltimore. They win it 3-2. Yankees fall in their fourth consecutive game. Starter Ryan Weathers had a no-hitter into the seventh inning, but the Yankees lose again. In the NHL, Stanley Cup playoffs. Game 4 in Minnesota, the Avs and the Wild. Colorado up 2-1 in the series. Game 4 tied at 1. 9:12 to go, second period. Nazem Kadri power play goal, the evening marker.
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4: 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It's one of those shows where Ian is cackling because of the conversations during the break. And what I think is happening is I think you're just drunk tired. So
5: it was a long travel day.
4: Because you got no sleep.
5: Yeah, I'm in about 3 hours. Yeah, got home around 4 o'clock in the morning from mom's weekend.
4: So they canceled your flight. You flew from, you were visiting your daughter, mom's weekend, University of Oregon. If you've missed those stories, go check out the podcast on the ESPN
5: app. Don't.
4: It's been a show. So you were doing mom's weekend. You're flying back from Eugene. You're supposed to connect through Phoenix. They cancel your flight. I thought you were stuck. And then
5: I was going to be.
4: We weren't hearing from you this morning as a show, yeah. And we all started thinking you weren't going to make it tonight, and here you are.
5: It was close. I almost had to stay in Phoenix, and by the grace of God, they cleared one flight as the weather shifted a bit away from them, North Texas and the Metroplex of Dallas-Fort Worth, and was able to get on one bird, landed around 3 o'clock in the morning.
4: There you go.
5: Got home at 4.
4: Ugh.
5: And
4: do you get to sleep when you get home? You don't get to sleep and sleep in?
5: Marin's going off to school, right, at 7:15.
4: So she wakes you up? Is she one of those?
5: I hadn't seen her in 4 days. Yeah, so yeah, of course you wake up. And then earlier, Stosh, when talking to our producer, Stosh Yankee's like, dude, your voice, I can hear it right now again, but your voice, you sound awful. Go take a nap. Just do me a favor.
6: Sounds like you're swallowing rocks.
4: Yeah, right now you're struggling. You're starting to struggle.
5: So there you go.
4: There you go.
5: About 3 hours of sleep, and it's been a unique travel weekend coming back from Oregon for
4: months. And a unique show tonight. Let's find out what is a big deal and what's not a big deal.
7: It's making headlines.
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7: But is it a big deal or not a big deal with Amber and Ian?
4: And our producer, Stosh. Hello, Stosh.
5: Swallowing rocks.
6: Just another.
5: That's a new one. That's new.
6: Just another night in the Amber and Ian buffet line,
4: there
6: folks.
4: There you go. Hey.
5: If you got that reference, you've been listening for an hour, and we love you.
4: Yes.
6: And if you haven't, go to the podcast. You'll love it. There will be no further discipline for Victor Wembanyama after he was injected for elbowing Naz Reid in Minnesota Sunday night. No suspension, no fine. Wemby will play in Game 5 against the Timberwolves tomorrow night, which, by the way, You can hear right here on ESPN Radio and the ESPN app starting at 7:30 Eastern. You know what that means?
4: No Amber and Ian.
6: No Amber and Ian.
5: Amber Voice face. Appreciates it.
6: Yes. Amber, big deal, not a big deal.
4: Listen, it's a big deal that he got ejected from the game. It's not a big deal that he was not suspended, because although I do think he absolutely would have been suspended during the regular season, there's also 82 of those. And when the postseason, we're talking about a very different sample size with very different stakes. And so I did not think that there was any way that he was going to end up getting suspended for a postseason game for that. But I do think he should have been ejected. And I do think it was a moment of glaring immaturity. It absolutely cost his team the game, and it might have cost his team the entire series. He will learn from that. He is a very young player, but you cannot be doing that. You can't get frustrated. You can't let your emotions get the best of you, and you certainly can't be throwing elbows into people's necks. So he'll probably learn from that moving forward, Ian, but I'm not surprised that he was not suspended.
5: Yeah, I think it's an enormous deal that he's not suspended, because he is Wemby. He is one of the biggest stars now in the NBA. And you need him out there for game five, from a entertainment standpoint, because he could have been suspended. You know, go back and watch it, folks. He sees Naz Reid, and he drops that elbow, looks right at him and drops that elbow. In the regular season, I could not agree with you more. He suspended the next game. Yeah. And he was essentially suspended for three quarters of a playoff game. So to have him back out there, the league could have suspended him for another one. They didn't. So I think it is an enormous deal. And oh, by the way, Spurs, 10.5-point favorite tomorrow night. Give me San Antonio.
4: There you go. And don't give me the thing about, well, he's just so tall, he didn't mean to hit him in the neck.
5: At him.
4: Come on. He looked right at him. Yep. He had to be more aware. These are the best athletes on planet Earth. They are in control of their bodies nearly at all times. So it's hard for me to believe that in that moment that you don't know exactly what you're doing. I think he was just frustrated. He was emotional. Yep. He'll learn from it. Stosh?
6: The Indiana Pacers were hoping this season would be just a bump in the road, and that they could return to contention next year with Tyrese Haliburton back after a season-long absence. Ivica Zubac, acquired in a trade with the Clippers, was part of those plans, as was a potential lottery pick with a chance to draft a difference maker in the top four. But the Pacers gambled with that lottery pick by sending it to the Clippers with only a top four protection inside the top 10, and they lost. Their long-term plans have taken a hit because that pick went to the Clippers, and that led to an apology and then this from team president Kevin Pritchard on the Pat McAfee Show.
9: We looked at each other during the draft lottery, and I go, man, this feels like game seven again, and it really did. And, you know, I'm not sorry about doing the trade. I felt like that was the right trade at the right time. What I felt for is Mr. Simon, like 37 years in the draft, or, you know, 37 years and not moving up once, is it's just tough. And I felt like we were due a little luck, and you have to take risk. Trading is the way you get players now, and you have to take some shots, and, you know, hopefully this one works out. We think it will.
6: So, Ian, was this gamble by the Pacers a big deal, not a big deal?
5: Yeah, it's a big deal. I've never seen a GM issue an apology. Not just on Pat's show, but also via Twitter. Quote, I'm really sorry to all of our fans. This is from Kevin Pritchard. I own taking this risk. Surprised it came up, fifth after this year. I thought we were due some luck. But please remember, this team deserved a starting center to compete with the best teams next year. We have always been resilient. I've never seen that from a GM before, right? And they do need a big man, obviously. But you lost your big man.
4: You know, in Miles Turner.
5: Absolutely.
4: You let him walk. And they didn't replace him. So they needed to get Zubac.
5: You had to get some size. But Halliburton's coming back. But again, Amber, it's a big deal.
4: Huge.
5: I don't remember a general manager being this transparent and this honest. So, it's a big deal. And I, by the way, I love the fact that he's being this transparent and this honest.
4: I'm a little confused by the fact that he's being as apologetic as he was, because, yes, it's a bummer that Lady Luck was not on their side. But at the same time, I do understand why he made the trade. And I do think that it looks very different when Tyrese Halliburton is back and you do need to have a big center in place. And we were talking about a team with a healthy Halliburton that people thought was easily going to be competing for the East again this season. And so if not for that injury, this whole conversation would be dramatically different. It's that injury that ends up to the tanking, losing season and does not end up going their way in the draft lottery. I don't know if they're drafting LeBron James in 2031, which is when they have the unprotected first rounder back. Who knows what this looks like in the long run? It's going to be a lot of years for us to actually dissect how all of this ends up playing out overall. But I don't think it's quite as detrimental in the short term as everybody's acting like, because I do think that Zubac still is a good addition when you're talking about a healthy Tyrese Halliburton moving forward.
5: You know what this year was like for Rick Carlisle, who hates to lose a coin toss.
4: Yeah.
5: Right? And you're that close to winning another NBA title. He's got one as a player with the Celtics, as a head coach of the Mavs, and you're in the finals again last year.
4: Mm-hmm.
5: And he had that kind of a season this year.
4: Right.
5: You think that dude, his jaw isn't locked coming into next season?
4: But it's almost greedy. It's like, y'all were already so good last year. Like, now you're mad that you didn't get the top four? I mean, it would have been unbelievable. If they had gotten the top four, everybody else, obviously, in the East would have been in a whole lot of trouble.
5: But when a GM says, I thought we were due some luck.
4: I know.
5: You never hear that from a general manager.
4: But also from ever. What? Why do you deserve luck? You guys, it's not like there's some downtrodden franchise anymore. Right. I guess they felt like they deserved it because they suffered bad luck with the Halliburton injury. Stosh?
5: Buffet line?
6: So, yeah, the buffet line offers so many topics, and I was debating whether or not to go here. But, you know, we do like strange stories, and we do like strange non-sports stories.
4: Oh, goodness, so. Oh Lord.
6: Here you go. And this has nothing to do with the horse that we were seeing
4: don't get us
6: online
4: fired.
6: Earlier. No, I'll try.
4: Okay.
6: No promises.
5: Some of the flatulence from the horse?
6: Yeah. Well, that's not actually epic. Where I'm going, but that was kind of weird, too. So Friday, we started seeing files released by the Pentagon regarding UFOs.
4: Yes.
5: Oh, here we go.
6: And Amber brought this up on the dock, and I'm like, yeah, that's interesting. Now, the public is encouraged to draw its own conclusions with this information. Experts urge caution around the release of these UFO files, warning that these kinds of videos are often misinterpreted and mischaracterized by those unfamiliar military technology. So, Amber, is the information around UFOs a big deal or not a big deal?
4: Here's my problem with those unfamiliar with military technology. The majority of these files, Ian, are from people that are part of the military. It's, you know, fighter jet pilots and all that, and helicopter pilots and all that that are seeing
5: what
4: all
5: the
4: this
5: hell
4: crazy
5: was that? It
4: bleep.
5: Just flew by me.
4: Right. Yeah. People that, yes. So, unfamiliar? What are you talking about? It's those people reporting it to our government since the 1960s.
5: Area 51, damn it!
4: Here's the craziest thing, and there's a lot of crazy stuff in these files. Here's the craziest thing. Nobody seems to care. The only person that I heard talking about this when these files got released was our very own Randy Scott on our airwaves here at ESPN Radio. He was the only one bothering to do it. Then he was taking calls. I can't remember what show this is. I apologize. I can't remember. It was a weekend. I think it was during the week that I was listening to him. I can't remember what show he was on.
5: Matt and Myron. Their time slot.
4: Oh, was he doing Matt and Myron on Saturday? Yeah. That's what I was listening to. So I'm listening to Randy Scott host Matt and Myron. He's taken phone calls about UFO sightings. Have you ever seen anything? People are calling in, and you know what? It's a lot of former military people, and they're like, in 1970, I was stationed in Taiwan, and I was up in the whatever,
5: Anchorage,
4: and I saw
5: Alaska.
4: Whatever. And I'm like, what is happening?
5: McMurdo Station in Antarctica.
4: One dude calls in and he says that he saw these lights when he was on night patrol in, I can't remember, in somewhere. And in Korea or something. And then Randy finds in these UFO files where this guy was stationed. A bunch of people reported the same green lights that this dude saw. Who was a caller to ESPN Radio? I swear, I'm not making this up, man.
5: It's a big deal.
4: It's a big deal, Stosh. They're real. They are real.
5: If we're so arrogant that you don't believe there's other life out there, you're kidding yourself.
4: Oh, it's inconceivable that there wouldn't be with how many billions of planets there are.
5: Look, I've seen the thing. I know what Kurt Russell had to do to kill that beast down in Antarctica at McMurdo Station. Yeah, I get it. Yeah, so a big deal. I'm with you. I believe in them. They're there.
4: There are 3.2 trillion planets in our galaxy alone.
5: That's a Google search right there. Google is an amazing tool.
4: There are 2 trillion more galaxies, we theorize. And you're telling me there ain't no other. There ain't no other.
5: I saw E.T. He phoned home. Exactly. I get it.
4: You
5: I'm good.
4: Get it. You know you're good. Meanwhile, the government just releases all these classified documents, and everyone's like, all right. It's wild. People would have been losing their mind if they had released these 50 years ago. Coming up next here on Amber and Ian, stories from Mom's Weekend and beyond. We'll do that right here on ESPN Radio.
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1: The Cavs went on a 21 nada run in the middle of the third to take a, where are we now?
2: Good 80 gosh. To 64.
1: Holy, I mean, it beyond impressive. 78-63 right now, 5:09 to go in the third. 21-zip run. Insane. And then pucks, Colorado won, Minnesota won. About a minute to go in the second period. McKinnon took a puck right to the schnauz. Oof. We got a bleeder. Yep. Yeah. Had to go to the locker room.
2: Yeah. Ian was yelling during the break, right before we came back. He's yelling, we got a bleeder. I said an NBA or an NHL, because one's a lot more shocking than the other. He said, no, hockey. I said, that's
1: puck to the face will do it.
2: That's about right. That's about how that sport goes. So you've been listening to Amber and Ian. We are presented to you by Progressive Insurance. Ian is here. He's in the flesh. It was touch and go whether he was going to make it back, because he was with his daughter this weekend at the University of Oregon. They had mom's weekend. So naturally, Ian, who is very much a man and a father, showed up to mom's weekend. So he went in place of his wife. He represented. We got all the stories. If you missed any of them, check out the podcast on the ESPN app. The stories that we got, though, were stories about pedicures and things like that. What we did not get was you catching up with Dan Lanning and getting to see those actual football facilities there at Oregon. So let's talk about it from a sports perspective.
1: Look, I have to be very careful how I phrase this. So I was shown.
2: That's been a theme tonight.
1: Yeah. Sleep deprived. The unbelievable makeup of their new indoor facility. I can't describe on air a lot of it, because
2: is this something they're building? Are they done with it?
1: Yeah. So, but I can describe what I saw outside. Their new indoor is going to make the Star, which is the practice facility for the Dallas Cowboys, look like an outhouse. And the Star is state of the art. You know, 5 years old now. But I mean, when I say state of the art, it is remarkable. This Oregon indoor facility, their old one was state-of-the-art. Now every other sport gets to use that. Baseball, softball, women's soccer, men's soccer, their track facility is.
2: Well, yeah, because that's what
1: good
2: that was
1: Lord, Phil
2: Knight's real.
1: Yeah,
2: that's his thing, is
1: good
2: track.
1: Lord.
2: So
1: Hayward Field
2: imagine.
1: I got to go there. Oh, my Lord, is that place just...
2: That one has to be the most impressive, right? Because there's other, I mean, I understand what you're saying about the football facilities. There's obviously other schools that spend
1: a
2: ridiculous amount of money on football. But the track, are there any other schools in the country that do anything near what? I can't imagine there are.
1: You get off the plane in Eugene, and the first thing you see is Tracktown USA.
2: Yeah.
1: I mean, it's a moneymaker for them. I mean, they make money off of it. It's remarkable.
2: I mean, there would be no Nike without it if you read the story of Phil Knight.
1: Amber, when I say Hayward Field, their track facility, where they had lunch for a lot of the recruits that were there. They had 17, 18 of their top recruits on campus. Cameron Wagner, I think, just committed today, on the top offensive lineman out of Illinois. But when I say just beyond impressive, I was speechless. And Lanning brought up, can you imagine playing another football game here? They used to play football there at that field.
2: Mm-hmm.
1: Just the marketing alone, oh my gosh. It'd be even just a spring game to have where Phil Knight and, you know, Prefontaine and all the whole legend where it was built, to have a college football game there. Could you imagine the attention it would get? Now, I'm sure Rob Mullins, as the athletic director, would be like, hold on a minute, we're missing out on 40,000 people.
2: Right, that's exactly what that is. The 81's nothing to do with this conversation.
1: That's a lot of gate, right? I mean, that damn thing seats probably 20, right? But it ain't Autzen. But when I say their new indoor, it looks like they're going to have not one but two practice fields. And I just asked one of the assistant coaches a question going,
2: both indoor? Two practice fields indoor?
1: No, one indoor and then another.
2: And one outdoor.
1: And two more outdoor.
2: Oh, two more outdoor.
1: Yes. And I went, why? And he said, Coach Lanning wants to be able to practice 44 at a time. First and second team.
2: Everybody's got to be out there.
1: I'm like, the attention to detail. Are you freaking kidding me? It's next level. So it was not only a great trip just to be out there with my daughter which, by the way, you did let me know that I got conned by my daughter.
2: Yeah, I did. Well, I broke that news to him during the break. You know, it's been tough. There's been some truths that I've had to reveal to you about the happenings, the inner workings here of the ladies in your life. So he said to me during the break that it was very sweet. Can I say this? That it was sweet that your daughter, that, you know, her friends were saying, hey, let's go out. It's Saturday night. And that your daughter said, no, I'm just going to watch a movie with dad. And I said, oh, that is sweet. And then I said, how much money did she get? The end of your trip.
1: I got caught.
2: And he said, well, I did give her money. And I said, of course.
1: Son of a... That little witch.
2: And she knew. She knew that was going to be a nice little chunk of money, honey, when she turned on her friends to stay home with daddy.
1: I had no clue because it was on speaker. No, I'm just going to watch a movie with dad.
2: she probably texted them to call her and invite her out.
1: Call me and invite me out.
2: I'm going to put you on speaker and I'm going to turn you down so dad hears. So he makes sure that's a hundo that he slips to me instead of 20.
1: Filled the car up. Crisp bill. I got played. Yep. I mean, I completely... And you were just giddy going, I would have done the same damn thing. I'll sacrifice one night out with her friends to get paid.
2: Yep. She knows what the better investment is.
1: Damn.
2: One night out doesn't pay. It just costs you money. Coming up next.
1: And I thought
2: game
1: she
2: night,
1: loved me.
2: Right here on ESPN Radio.
0: Hey, what's happening? It's Q Myers from Game Night here on ESPN Radio. 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
5: Here is your latest Middle Tennessee weather. Patchy fog is expected after 2 a.m., otherwise mostly clear with a low around 51. Tuesday, patchy fog before 8 a.m., then sunny with a high near 81. Tuesday night, mostly clear with a low near 57. Wednesday, sunny with a high near 82. Winds from the southwest up to 15 miles per hour. 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
0: NBA playoff action going on right now. The Cavaliers and the Pistons, game number 4. Cleveland came out of the locker room in the third quarter on fire. Detroit's trying to weather the storm late in the third quarter. Cleveland has outscored Detroit 36-19. They have an 88-75 lead with 9 seconds left in the third quarter. James Harden has 22 points, 11 assists, and 3 steals. Donovan Mitchell had 21 points in the third quarter alone. So again, 9 seconds left in the third quarter. Cleveland up 89-75. Thunder and the Lakers, game 4, should be tipping off in about 30 minutes or so. Also, Spurs star Victor Wembanyama will not face any further discipline for elbowing Minnesota's Naz Reid. He'll play in Game 5 against the Timberwolves coming up in San Antonio. Sources told ESPN's Shams Charania. The Western Conference semifinals continues Tuesday from San Antonio. Series is all knotted up at 2. And the Bucks, they're open for business when it comes to the two-time MVP Giannis entering the NBA draft combine over 6 weeks away from the draft. League and team sources told ESPN there's expected to be a robust market for Giannis' services. Ownership and front office officials expect to maintain their trade deadline asking price of a young blue chip talent and or a surplus of draft picks, sources said. For more scores and analysis, check out ESPN.com and the all-new ESPN app. Coming up, game night with Emmett Golden and me, Q Myers, here on ESPN Radio and the all-new ESPN app.
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2: He's Emmett Golden. I'm Q Myers. 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After three quarters, Game 4, Pistons, Cavaliers, 90-77. Cleveland has the lead, and Emmett, as you know, we were watching the game before the show started, and Cleveland came out of that locker room to start the third quarter on fire.
3: Yes, they did. Donovan Mitchell had 4 points at the half. At the end of the third, he has 25. So for those of you that went to public school like I did, I'll do the math for you. That's 21 points in the third quarter. I believe the run, was it a 25-0 run?
2: 25-0, 25-2, something stupid like that.
3: Insane run by the Cavaliers. The Pistons kind of got back into it as they're down 13 right now, but super impressive game so far from the Cavaliers.
2: Yeah, for real. And James Harden started off the game on fire. He came out on, 11-0 run. He's at 24 points, 11 assists, and 3 steals after three quarters. So there's been a lot of conversation. I know I'm really hard on James Harden for what he hasn't done in the postseason. Going back to game 3, he was able to finish off that game really strong and kind of get his mojo, and looked like he came out in this game with a purpose. So when you have Mitchell with 25 points and James Harden with 24 points and 11 assists, that's a hell of a recipe, and there's a reason why Cleveland outscored Detroit in the third quarter, 38-21.
3: And only 2 turnovers for James
2: Harden. That's huge.
3: In the playoffs, he has been turning it over like none other. And tonight, I'll take an 11-2 assist to turnover ratio any day of the week.
2: Yeah, for sure.
3: Not to mention he has 3 steals and a block as well. So this is his best game in the playoffs as a Cavalier.
2: It's not even close. It's not even close. And again, I don't know if he found something at the end of game number 3, and now all of a sudden he's flipped a switch. But as much as I don't mind criticizing him when he's not playing well, I got to also give him the love when he's playing the way that he is. And you come out with that kind of purpose, 24 points and 11 assists, you're going to deserve to get props. And so James Harden set the tone. Donovan Mitchell really set the tone coming out of the locker room to start the third quarter. So between those two dudes right now, again, holding that 13-point lead in the game that Cleveland's got to have, right? They don't want to go down 3 games to 1. They tie this up at 2, then you got a different ball game, right? But if you go down 3-1, then pretty much it's church as far as the series goes. But you knock this bad boy up at 2 after tonight, all of a sudden, Cleveland feels pretty good about themselves.
3: Especially since the Cavs haven't won a road game in the playoffs so far this year. But the thing is, they're undefeated at home in the playoffs. So, look, if they're going to advance, they're going to have to beat Detroit on their own floor. But two things you're seeing tonight is just how tough it is to win at Rocket Arena. And the other thing is, you're seeing this Cavs team that I think many people expected to see wire to wire this year throughout the season and in the playoffs. And it's been a consistency thing. That's why this team is so frustrating, because right now they look like they could play for an NBA championship. They look like that caliber team tonight, but, you know, you travel 2.5 hours up north, and then they look like they would struggle to get out of the first round.
2: Yeah, and they did struggle to get out of the first round against Toronto, but now they're on to the Pistons, and they have an opportunity as the fourth quarter is underway to knock this series up at 2. Of course, we'll continue to update you on how this game unfolds. He's Emmett Golden. I'm Q Myers. It's Game Night on ESPN Radio, the ESPN app. We are presented by Progressive Insurance. 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
1: I made you look. Game Night. Made you look.
2: All right, Emmett, you know the routine, man. What caught your attention? What made you look?
3: It was the fallout from the Wembanyama elbow, as Shams Charania reported earlier today. No suspension, no fine. It's all good. They kicked him out.
2: That's wild.
3: He set the second half, and no suspension or fine, which is a dangerous precedent to set.
2: Right.
3: Because they did just set it. And Q, I'm not calling for him to be suspended for 4 games or anything like that. It's just be careful if all you get is ejected and you get to line up after throwing a vicious elbow like Wemby did.
2: Yeah, that was wild. I just knew that at least there was going to be some kind of fine. You know, I don't want to see him miss time. Obviously, the NBA doesn't either, because he's a star and, you know, everyone wants to see him in action. But I was surprised that there was no fine following that vicious elbow. But there you go. Like you said, All is good. He'll play in game number 5 back in San Antonio in a series that has been very entertaining in the second round. As a matter of fact, the best second round series that we've had so far is Minnesota and San Antonio. I don't even think it's close. Cleveland's trying to make an argument that they are, and after this game, the way that they're playing right now, but no doubt about it, start to finish in the second round, Minnesota and San Antonio has been a great series.
3: It's been awesome, and it's been, I got to give Minnesota credit because I didn't think they would be in this series.
2: Right.
3: I thought it would be a gentleman's sweep or maybe even a sweep, just how well the Spurs had been playing early on in the playoffs and just really all year. So I expected them to breeze past the Timberwolves, but I think what we're seeing in this series is the Timberwolves have experience as a group in the playoffs. They've been there a few times. This is kind of a new experience with this group for the San Antonio Spurs.
2: Well, of course, like I said, there's game 5 back in San Antonio coming up tomorrow. It's a best of 3 series now, so we look forward to seeing how that one plays out, the Spurs and the Timberwolves. That's what caught Emmett's attention. That's what made him look. What made me look is, well, we know the NFL schedule is going to get released in full on Thursday. But what made me look is the slow drip process that we're going to get between now and Thursday with all the games. And we already have a handful of them. Like week 1, 49ers Rams, Australia. Week 1, Cowboys at Giants, Sunday Night Football. Week 2, Lions at Bills, opening up their new stadium, Thursday Night Football. Week 3, Ravens versus Cowboys in Brazil. Week 12, Eagles at Cowboys, Thanksgiving. Like, we know all these games, and by the time Thursday comes about, you'll probably have the entire Browns schedule.
3: Yeah.
2: I'll probably have the entire Raiders schedule, and someone else will have every other schedule, and it's just going to continue to roll out on social media as much of a big deal as they make of the schedule release. It's not a big deal by the time the actual release comes up.
3: So true. So many of the games leak out before it's introduced. And you don't know how many times on the morning that the schedule is supposed to be released, I somehow get a little heads up as to what the Browns schedule is going to look like. And Hey, if the NFL can make a big deal out of something, they're going to do it, and everybody will be talking about the schedule on Thursday.
2: Doc, the NFL is so good at what it does. It'll tell you, like it sent an email out last week and said, schedule release on the way. It didn't say anything else. It didn't say what date it was coming out. It just said schedule release on the way, and everyone lost their mind. Oh, my goodness, schedule release. Mm-hmm. Then we found out, it's going to be next Thursday. And then over the weekend, all we saw was different people trying to break it down, crack the code, let us know what games are going to be played when. And so far today, we found out a handful of games as well. John Harbaugh's making his Giants debut Sunday Night Football against the Cowboys, which, by the way, that game is like the most often played game to start the season, the Cowboys and the Giants. That seems like forever they always start the season off. But now, it's got the John Harbaugh effect to it. It's so funny to see all these games roll out. We also know that the NFL is expected to have Saturday games in week 15, 16, 17, and 18, right? I mean, it's like so much of the information is rolling out. 9 international games. Like, I know more than I should know.
3: Right.

0: there.
1: Exactly.
0: I might be interested in going to that thing. You know
1: Justin
0: what I mean? Like,
1: Justin Herbert and Pat Mahomes in a rock fight.
0: Right, exactly. Paper, rock, scissors being played in the front yard.
1: Right.
0: Couple running backs going to be playing. Up. Exactly. They know exactly what they're doing in the National Football League. So, yeah, the schedule release, again, coming up on Thursday. But do not be surprised if you know your favorite team's 17-game, 18-week schedule before Thursday's release ever happens. But we'll be here to break it down. Trust and believe that. Now, as much as I might talk about us having the information ahead of time, we'll be here to break it down, that's for sure.
1: I'm doing a whole local show on Thursday night.
0: Oh, I am, too.
1: You know what I'm saying?
0: Oh, I am, too. That's what I'm saying. Like,
1: schedule drop,
0: I might be talking bad about it on Monday, but I already know that come Thursday, I'll be all over it. Like, I got the secret braille in my hand. You know what I mean? Like, I got everything. I got every answer you'd ever want to know is right here in my hand. But that's exactly, I mean, look, the NFL's a machine for a reason. And we continue to fuel and feed the machine, and we will fuel the schedule coming up on Thursday. He's Emmett Golden. I'm Q Myers. Currently, the Cavaliers 100, the Pistons 81, 8:19 left to go in this one. Cleveland is feeling good about the direction that they're rolling in Game 4. Coming up next, how about those Knicks? They're feeling good about the way that they're rolling, but can we trust them? That's next on Game Night on ESPN Radio on the all-new ESPN app.
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0: corner. Deuce McBride hits again. The Knicks trying to run the Sixers right out of their own building.
1: What you're seeing right now is basically a generational heater by this Knicks offense.
2: New York Knicks going to the finals. I think they can win the championship.
3: They are the second best team in the NBA playoffs after Oklahoma City.
4: Are they going to win the championship? I'm not about to sit up here and say they not. They could be any team in the Western Conference.
5: Say what? Western Conference is pretty tough, obviously, with OKC playing the best basketball in the league. But the New York Knicks are not far behind them, especially after they spanked the 76ers 144-114, swept them smooth out their own building, kicked their fans out of the building, and took over in Philadelphia. Now they wait for the winner of the Cavs and the Pistons. It's game night on ESPN Radio, the ESPN app, SiriusXM Channel 80, and TuneIn. 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He's Emmett Golden. I'm Q Myers. And Emmett, we've been talking about this Knicks team and talking about the talent that they have on paper, and if they can play consistently, I would definitely say that they're their best team in the East. It's not even close. Well, as of late, ever since Atlanta pushed them, they've been playing consistently well and running everyone out the gym.
6: Yeah, we had this conversation, I believe it was at the beginning of last week. Mm-hmm. And I wasn't ready to go there. I wasn't ready to say, yeah, the Knicks are the best team in the Eastern Conference. My number one thing I said is I need to see them on the road.
5: Yeah.
6: Well, I've seen them on the road, and I will say at the moment, yes, they are the best team in the Eastern Conference. The Cavaliers are inconsistent, and the Pistons don't necessarily have the offensive firepower that I think you can trust. So, listen, the Knicks have a great opportunity of making mm-hmm. it to the NBA Finals, and you know Knicks fans are going to make everybody else miserable if the Knicks get to the
5: as
6: Finals.
5: As they should. As
6: yeah,
5: they should.
6: But that's
5: it's been
6: what
5: a long time
6: do.
5: Coming. Right,
6: yeah,
5: exactly.
6: But that's what you do when your squad makes it to the Finals.
5: Exactly right. And I'll tell you this, Karl Anthony Towns still has not even been on the floor that much, right? He's been getting himself in foul trouble. On yesterday, he only played 20 minutes, where guys like Josh Hart, Mikal Bridges, Jalen Brunson, and Miles McBride all played around 28 or 29 minutes. Karl Anthony Towns only played for 20 minutes. So he's got to find a way moving forward to stay on the court a little bit longer. But in a game like yesterday and, well, the 76ers series in general, didn't really need him. And he was averaging about 27 minutes a game because, well, the Knicks were running him out the gym, 144-114. Now they sit and wait. Jalen Brunson, obviously the leader of the crew when it comes to the Knicks. He had 22 points on the day in a closeout game. And afterwards, he caught up with our Lisa Salters.
7: Jalen, closeout games are supposed to be the hardest. Just how have you guys been able to make it look so easy?
8: I think we're looking at it like just a game, one quarter at a time, one possession at a time, not really focusing on the circumstances of the game, just going out there and playing for each other, and just trying to stay focused.
7: The three-point shooting today was just off the charts. 25 made threes that tied an NBA playoff record. Just what was the key to the three ball today?
8: I think it started with our defense, and then us being able to get in transition and create good looks. Everything started with the defensive side of the ball, and yeah, it made things a lot easier for us.
7: Yeah, Miles McBride kind of set the tone in the first quarter with his three-point shooting. What impressed you about the way Deuce and Landry Shamet both have stepped in for OG?
8: I mean, that's what they do. I mean, it just happened to be they're both locked in on the same day. I mean, they do that. And the amount of open looks they got created a great rhythm, created more confidence for them, and then the ball just kept going through for them.
7: It's now seven consecutive wins for you guys. Just what has been unlocked, fallen into place, call it whatever, but since going down in that Atlanta series?
8: I mean, we're focused. We're staying poised, staying composed, just focusing on the little things, one day at a time, one game at a time. Just not looking ahead at all, just staying in the moment.
7: Eastern Conference Finals are next, but when you guys are playing like this, does it really matter who you face?
8: One game at a time. We'll cross the division when we get to it.
7: Congrats on the win.
8: Thank you.
7: See you in the finals.
6: Hey, that's the right way to approach it.
5: Yep.
6: You got to stay humble, all right? Always stay humble. You want to make sure you stay focused, and Brunson has been just that, especially since, you know, they found themselves in the series in the first round. And it's so important. We talk about the best player in the series. Brunson's been the best player in the first two rounds of the playoffs in the Eastern Conference anyway. And if he continues that, then they got a good look at you know, it'll be tough in the finals because I think OKC, it'll be tough for anybody to beat them. But right now, the Knicks look like the only team that can come close to that.
5: Yeah, there's no doubt about that. What stands out to me, I know all the shooting is what's going to get all the attention, scoring 144 points, knocking down all those three balls. I mean, it looked like I could have thrown a three-pointer up there, and it would have gone in yesterday for the Knicks. You know what I mean? Like, everything was dropping, especially early on. But to me, Emmett, what really caught my attention was the way that they kept playing the passing lanes. The way that every time Philadelphia passed the ball, someone was jumping and leaping at it. Someone was tipping it. Someone, you know what I mean? Like, when you're scoring as much as they were, it could be easy to take your foot off the gas defensively. And you hear what Jalen Brunson said there. It started defensively. If you go back and look, they're jumping. It's almost like DBs jumping routes. They were anticipating where these passes were going. And there was times you'd see Bridges jump up and tip it, and then tip it to himself and go back and get it. That's championship basketball right there. When you're able to play those kind of passing lanes and create those easy buckets, transition buckets, that's when you're going to start to separate yourself. Yeah, those three-pointers are great. Yeah. You knock down 25 of them, you're going to win most of those games. But you get those easy transition buckets, that's how you suffocate a team out.
6: I mean, listen, you know, sometimes defense is the best offense because the easy buckets come when you work hard on the defensive end. Like you said, that's when you get those runouts. That's when you get transition buckets. You know why transition buckets are so effective? Because the defense doesn't have a chance to set up. Everybody's bailing and recovering and looking, just trying to find a player. So when you do it on the defensive end, then, yeah, you those buckets tend to become easier to get.
5: Right, exactly. And look, I'm not saying that every time they touched the ball, it was a turnover, but, man, they just made it difficult. And they made, you know, the 76ers think about it and know that every time that they threw a pass, someone was going to contest it. And there's just something to be said about that kind of defense and buckling in and buckling down, locking in when you're getting to the, you know, later in the playoffs. And that's exactly what they did. I'm really impressed. I got to give them a lot of credit. I know I questioned Mike Brown. I've questioned the Knicks. I'm questioning, can they get it done consistently? Because that was the big question with them. And, again, going back down to the Hawks series, figuring something out. Mike Brown figuring out something that got this team going, and now they haven't slowed down. That, to me, is a sign of a really good, well-coached team.
6: Yeah, and I got to give Mike Brown credit because there was conversations about if they get bounced in the first round, could he be one and done? He's been one and done a couple of times in his career, so that kind of was the question. And right now, he looks like a guy that could be headed for an extension, you know, the way that this team is playing. And they might build a statue outside of Madison Square Garden for him if they actually mess around and win the whole thing. So it's crazy how fast you could go from GOAT to hero and vice versa in pro sports. But right now, Mike is doing a great job, and I'm happy for him. He's a good dude.
5: No, he is, and he's done a good job, and the conversations, like you said, have totally shifted from where it was when they were down in the Hawks series to where it is right now. Now they're sitting there waiting for the winner of the Cavs and the Pistons, and it looks like on this day, game four, the winner is going to be the Cavs. Donovan Mitchell, he had 4 points at half.
6: Yeah.
5: He's got 40 points in the game.
6: Man, wow. Just absolutely wow. This is going seven. You know, this Cavs-Pistons series, because it honestly looks like neither team can win on the other's floor. It definitely feels like there's going to be a game six no matter what.
5: Yeah.
6: But, man, it's, you know, right now the Knicks is great because they get the rest and the injuries and nicks and bumps they have.
5: Is it great, though?
6: That's where I was
5: is
6: going.
5: Is it great, though? It's great on paper and in theory, but is it really great?
6: Yeah, but you're going to mess around and see a team that, although they might be tired, they damn sure are going to be ready, you know, because they're going to come off another tough series. So I'll be interested to see how the Knicks in game one of next series, regardless of who they face, what type of form they're in when they come out.
5: Yeah, I mean, it's going to be good to get, you know, get rid of the bumps and bruises. You know, obviously OG, he's getting well rested, so he should be good to go. But there's something about being in a rhythm right now. And clearly the Knicks are in a really good rhythm, right?
6: Yeah,
5: I mean, they're feeling themselves in a major way. And so now they're going to be put on ice for a little while they wait for the winner of this series. And like you said, it looks like it's going to go six. There's no doubt it has to go at least six, right? I mean, it has to go at least six. I'm with you. I think that it'll probably end up going seven as well. And like I said, that'll be good for the Knicks to get some rest, but they also need to get out there and they need to find a way to stay in the rhythm that they're in right now, because they're in one of those heaters that is, you know, you can't deny it, right? If you're at the tables here in Vegas and you're on a heater like they're on, you don't leave. You don't walk away.
6: No, you don't. You don't. But you do walk away after you see it cooling off. You
5: yes.
6: gotta notice the cool off.
5: Exactly, yeah, exactly. But some of us know that. Some of us don't.
6: Don't
5: just
6: right?
5: go ahead and throwing it out there like that. Coming up next, we'll talk to someone about those New York Knicks and can they stay the hottest team in the league. It's ESPN Radio.
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5: 42 points on the night. Cleveland dominated the second half versus the Detroit Pistons. As far as the Lakers and Thunder, that game is tipping off in a matter of minutes. We'll update you on that score as it rolls on. Also in the NBA, Spurs star Victor Wembanyama will not face any further discipline for elbowing Minnesota's Naz Reid, and he will play in Game 5 against the Timberwolves. That'll be back in San Antonio, sources told ESPN Shams Charania. Wemby's ejection with 8:39 left in the second quarter is the earliest an All-Star has ever been tossed from a playoff game in the play-by-play era, which is back to 1997-98, according to ESPN research. And the Bucks, they say they're open to business when it comes to trade calls for Giannis, the two-time MVP, entering the NBA Draft Combine and over 6 weeks away from the NBA Draft League and team sources have told ESPN business is open. They're expected to be a big-time market for Giannis' services, and ownership and front office officials expect to maintain their trade deadline asking price of a young blue-chip talent and or a surplus of draft picks, sources said. For more scores and analysis, check out ESPN.com and the all-new ESPN app. Coming up, more Game Night with Emmett Golden and me, Q Myers, here on ESPN Radio on the all-new ESPN app.
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5: 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But there's not a team in the East playing better than the New York Knicks. 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We are presented by Progressive Insurance alongside Emmett Golden. I'm Q Myers. Join us now to talk all things New York Knicks is our guy, Ian Begley, Knicks reporter and host of the Putback podcast for SNY. And Ian, thanks so much for your time. We do appreciate you. It was just a couple days ago we were talking about the Knicks and the way that they're playing. Now they're riding a seven-game winning streak. Can you even wrap your mind around how well the Knicks are playing right now?
24: The idea that they won seven in a row, seven playoff games in a row, and the average margin of victory is 26 points. And if you if you took out that game six against Atlanta, still be over 20 points. And so this is the most dominant seven-game stretch that I've seen this team play, regular season or playoffs. And so just a remarkable, the level that they've reached both sides of the ball, really at the perfect time. And so I didn't see this regular season. I didn't even see them put three games together that were close to this in the regular season. And so they said they were figuring things out. Jalen Brunson was saying that, you know, maybe it looked bad from the outside, but in the building, everybody was just focused on winning, getting better every day, getting connected. And this is the product, I guess, of that work all year. And here they are.
6: It seems like they're going to have a few days off as they wait to find out whether it'll be the Cavaliers or the Pistons they play in the Eastern Conference Finals. Obviously good for rest and healing injuries, but is this kind of going to mess up the flow and the rhythm that they were in?
24: It's a great question. And, you know, Mike Brown actually addressed it after Game 4, and he was saying that if we're the team that we want to be, if we're an elite team, if we're that, then we'll be able to lock in during these practices, during these off days, to do what needs to be done to stay sharp and to stay focused. Now, you can't really control whether you're in and out of rhythm once you get back on the floor, but the idea from Brown, at least, was that elite teams, they do everything at 100%, and if you do that, good things will happen. So he looks at it as a little bit of a challenge for his club. They're veterans here, guys who know the league, know what to do, know what not to do. So I don't think from a mental perspective it'll be difficult for them. Maybe they look out of sorts for the first quarter and a half of game one, but I wouldn't expect a big hangover effect here.
5: Ian Begley, New York Knicks reporter and host of the Putback, is with us here on Game Night on ESPN Radio and the ESPN app. So I'm assuming that this time off is going to be good for OG Anunoby, who obviously missed a couple games with the hamstring. Where are they with his health, and how beneficial will this time off for him be?
24: Yeah, for OG, Josh Hart, dealing with a left thumb, and you know, guys are nicked up, banged up this time of year, and so, and OB in particular. Yeah, I really think if the series was 2-1 going into Sunday, I think OG they probably would have leaned toward playing him. That's just my assumption. And so this, all along in the aftermath of the hamstring, it was described as a minor thing and not a significant strain. So Nick's dodged a bullet there. And so the idea that he gets to have a few more days here, practice, and get ready, and it's only going to benefit OG and Obi, who, by the way, was, in my mind, the most valuable Nick in the playoffs at the time when he got hurt. And obviously they have held serve without him, but he was so good for them. So for them and for him, this is a great period of rest.
6: Brunson has been one of the best players in the playoffs. In order for them to get to the finals, does he have to be the best player in the Eastern Conference Finals?
24: I don't think so. I really don't. And maybe my answer would have been different if we were talking in the regular season, but just the way that this offense, you go back to game 3 against the Hawks, they fall down 2-1 in the series. And then after that, you know, there was a mentality shift, but there was also a shift in what they wanted to do offensively, early offense. The ball ended up in Karl-Anthony Towns' hands more often on the perimeter as a passing hub, and his assists have more than doubled. If you go back to game 4, the first game that they implemented this change in the offense. And so I don't think Brunson needs to, you know, outplay a Cade Cunningham for this Knick team to play well or to be at this level that they've been at, because, you know, it's been Brunson. He's obviously been the head of the snake, but it's the idea that the floor has opened up with Towns passing the ball and everybody is kind of finding shots and has been in rhythm. It's come from all over the roster. So I don't think it has to be Brunson and then everybody else. I think it can be Brunson and everyone else. That's the way it's looked to me, at least the last 7 games.
5: Ian, for game 4, everybody on the Knicks roster dominated. All the starters were at least plus 23 when it comes to their time on the court. But what about Miles McBride, who just stepped in and looked like he was just meant for that spot? What have you thought about what he's been able to bring to the table for the Knicks, and how important is he going to be moving forward?
24: Oh, extremely important. You know, the Knicks are a different team, a much tougher out when he's making shots. Doesn't have to go 4-for-4 in the first quarter, but when he's consistently knocking down threes at a 40% clip, they're a very tough team. And so, you know, the interesting thing to me is leading into that game Sunday, I think he was 2-for-9 in the last 11 threes. And then obviously he found a comfort zone there Sunday in Philly. And the thing that it was impressive to me is obviously they built that big lead. If it had stayed close, though, if McBride hadn't gone as crazy as he did, you wonder if the crowd is a little bit different. They're in Philly. Maybe the Sixers fans kind of rally behind their group if it's a closer game. But Miles McBride took the Philly crowd out of that game and brought all the Knicks fans in that arena, which there were many, many Knicks fans, to their feet with that shooting performance. And for him, if he continues to shoot at where he has shot for most of his career, the Knicks are a very, very tough team.
5: Well, I'll tell you what, they're the hottest team in the East. That's easy, and they might be the hottest team in the NBA right now as they stand. Ian, thanks so much for your time. Great stuff as always. We definitely appreciate you. We look forward to seeing what the Knicks do in the next round.
24: You got it, fellas, anytime.
5: Appreciate you. Ian Begley right there, Knicks reporter, host of the Putback Podcast, all part of SNY. And well, they're going to have to continue to wait, Emmett, and see how this series between the Cavaliers and the Pistons play out. It is now knotted up at 2 as Cleveland wins 112-103. And great performance in the second half from the Cavaliers. If there's any criticism to be had, and I don't mind criticizing a little bit, and I'm sure Kenny Atkinson won't mind using this as a teaching moment as well, is a minute left, they have their bench in the game, and they can't close things out. He has to call multiple timeouts, get his starters back in the game to close things out.
6: Yeah, you know, so you're up 14, 15, whatever it is. Mm-hmm. You put the bench, and it was just a minute left.
5: Right.
6: And one flat minute left. Then he had to call multiple timeouts and put his starters back in. So, you know, they probably won't see the floor again in this series, if I'm being honest with you, because how great the starters and some of the main role players play. those reserves, the stay ready team was not ready, and they almost made it more interesting than it needed to be.
5: Donovan Mitchell ends the game with 43 points. He now has the most points in the second half of a playoff game in the play-by-play era with 39. Mm. He had 4 points at the half.
6: Yeah.
5: He ends with 43. That's just an incredible second half performance by a hell of a player.
6: So it's at 39?
5: 39
6: in the second half. And it almost seemed easy. Yeah, at a certain point, it just got to the point where he was knocking everything down, and he got to the line. He shot 15 free throws tonight. He was 13 of 15 from the free throw line. He and James Harden, in my opinion, are the ones that dominated this game and the reason why things are knotted up and headed back to Detroit.
5: Yeah, I mean, when you mentioned him going to the free throw line 15 times, I mean, he wasn't settling for jumpers. Right, I mean, he was obviously hitting jumpers as well, but he was also taking the ball to the rack. He was being very aggressive. That's the same thing James Harden did to start the game, is be very aggressive. Came out on an 11-0 run. You got to give him a lot of credit. I mean, now, throughout the course of the game, I think he ended with 24 points. It wasn't the most efficient, but he started things off, and Donovan Mitchell said, "Here I am. Don't worry, I got you in the second half," and he did. And so that 1-2 punch right there, I mean, 24 for James and 43 for Donovan Mitchell, that's a hell of a 1-2 punch right there. You can't get mad at that. And that's how you win games. That's exactly what it's supposed to look like.
6: 11 assists, 2 turnovers for James Harden.
5: Impressive.
6: To go with 4 steals.
5: Yep.
6: So, you know, this is the thing. When James Harden came to Cleveland, I didn't expect him to be ISO James and drop 40. Because, you know, that's what he does. He actually came here to unlock Donovan, to unlock Evan, but also to have the experience that, all right, if one of those guys don't have it going or if neither of those guys have it going, he could turn up and carry them until they get back on their feet. And that's what you saw in the first half. It was James Harden that kept the Cavaliers in it. In the second, it was all Donovan.
5: And I think that's the perfect role for him to play, is the tone setter to start the game and then let the other guys catch up, like Donovan Mitchell caught up tonight. I think that's the best way, and especially to get things going for James, to see stuff, the ball go through the rim early on, and then get some good assists going early on, and gets that confidence playing at a high level. We all know he's a great player. He's going to be a Hall of Famer. This was the perfect game executed, I think, for James Harden. And Donovan Mitchell, like I said, in the second half, did all the heavy work by scoring 39, and now has the most points in the second half of a playoff game in the play-by-play era. He's Emmett Golden. I'm Q Myers. It's game night here on ESPN Radio on the ESPN app. Coming up next, who should be in the market for Giannis? Hell, who shouldn't be in the market for Giannis? It's game night on ESPN Radio on the all-new ESPN app.
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0: Bucks are open for business on trade calls and offers for two-time MVP Giannis Antetokounmpo.
1: As far as Giannis' stance, I'm told nothing has changed. So now the conversation will turn to where does he want to be long-term? Because he only has one guaranteed year left on his deal that gives him significant sway and power over his future.
2: There's going to be a lot of people in the running trying to get Giannis. I know the Knicks were one of them, but they're playing great basketball right now. I don't think they need him. Those other teams, Houston, Golden State, but you got to have another star there and some shooting around him.
3: So rewind to last summer when we were talking about Giannis and where he was going to end up. He plays this season with the Milwaukee Bucks, and now here we are again. Where's Giannis going to end up? It's game night on ESPN Radio, the ESPN app, SiriusXM Channel 80, and tune in. 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He's Emmett Golden. I'm Q Myers, and Emmett, as the Lakers and Thunder are just tipping off 0-0 game number 4. All eyes and all thoughts are on Giannis and where he can end up playing in 2026-27 season, because Milwaukee does not feel like it's going to be it. And now they're saying they're open for business. Feels like the inevitable's on the way. The question is not if he gets moved. The question is going to be where is he going to get moved.
4: And listen, shout out to Jimmy Haslam and the Haslam family, the kind of new owners of the Bucks. For I think handling this the right way. Let's get this over with. Let's not drag, because last year, all summer long, it was very passive aggressive, you know, for everybody. And it just became a distraction. Well, Haslam's come in with their ownership group and said, we're going to figure it out one way or the other. And once we know, we're going to move. So it sounds like they know that Giannis would like a trade and that they'd like to make this happen at least before the draft starts, because there may be some assets that can change hands, you know, in this year's draft as well. So I think it's a smart way to handle it.
3: Well, here's our Sham Sharania, ESPN senior NBA insider on 2 p.m. Sports Center. He's the one who said that the Bucks are open for business. Here's his explanation.
1: League and team sources tell me that the Milwaukee Bucks are officially open for business on all trades and calls, offers for Giannis Antetokounmpo, the two-time MVP, entering the draft combine this week and over the next 6 weeks before the NBA draft. This has been a 12-month-long saga between Giannis and the Bucks, but co-owner in Milwaukee, Jimmy Haslam, last week said that this will either end in a long-term commitment from Giannis or a trade elsewhere before the June 23rd NBA draft. And this all surrounds one very important element. Giannis has made it clear for a period of months now that he believes the time has come for both sides to move on, to part ways. The Bucks have resisted over the last calendar year a trade, believing that they can still win and compete with Giannis, but that's depleted their asset base, their talent on their team, and now they are in a reality where they will be listening. They are fully open for business.
4: Yeah, and look, they're going to want talent right now that's in the NBA.
3: Yep.
4: They're also going to want some picks in the future. The reason this isn't an all-pick situation, this new whole lottery rule now, you know, mm-hmm. where the bottom three actually get punished instead of getting the better odds, I think will – I mean, I don't know how it will affect this, but I'm interested to see how. But they don't want a bunch of maybes. They're going to want some talent right now, and the younger, the better, but they want proven talent for sure.
3: Well, that's the thing. Young blue-chip talent is what they're saying, and or a surplus of draft picks. So me, selfishly, as a Warrior fan, I can go back to Super Bowl 60 being on Radio Row in San Francisco and remember – that was the big conversation, was is Giannis going to get moved? Is he going to get moved? And the Warriors were the team that a lot were talking about. I don't see the young talent that they could send Milwaukee. Now, they could send them their lottery pick, mm-hmm. right? If they want to do that, that's fine. But is that going to be enough? My sources, which are just me, say it's no, right? I mean, that's just my bottom line says that that's not enough. So what can they possibly move? We always talk about the Knicks. I know they're playing really well right now, but they would – love to have a star like that in New York. You know, there's conversations about Jaylen Brown, maybe swapping him out of Boston with Giannis, but is that enough? I mean, there's, to me, you know, when we do these exercises, I like to come up with a solution that makes sense. I just don't know where the landing spot that actually makes sense is.
4: Yeah, it's going to be tough. I know in Shams article that he wrote on ESPN.com, he mentioned the Cavaliers. Now, I think it depends on what happens, right, with the Cavs. If they lose in the second round, if they can't beat the Pistons, I could see a world where Kobe Altman, the president of basketball operations, is uber aggressive and maybe dangles Evan Mobley out there for him. But the thing is,
3: You mean that Evan Mobley that you didn't want to be moved for Giannis? The one that you wouldn't move for Giannis? That one?
4: Yeah, that one. Man, listen. I got off that
3: months ago. Hey, man, players mess up too, man.
4: Right. I got off that months ago. Evan Cohen brings it up, ironically, last week, and all of a sudden that's the new thing is let's bring that back. I was wrong, okay? I was wrong. But that could change because if the Cavaliers end up making it to the NBA Finals, then you go, we're not going to mess with this team. You know, we'll let them grow together and we'll run it back. So I even, you know, I think a lot is remains to be seen, even with the Timberwolves.
3: Yeah, no, I mean, that could be one. I don't. It's tough, man. It's a really tough call because, again, like I said, I like to come up with the solution. I like to know what makes sense off top. And again, selfishly, I want to say the Warriors, but you know, what are they gonna give? And look, this is me. Mm-hmm. Steve Kerr is back for 2 years. We found that out over the weekend, right? To my surprise, I thought he was done.
4: I thought he was, too.
3: Now your responsibility, as long as you have Steve Kerr and you have Stephen Curry for the next couple years, your job as the Warriors is to do everything and anything that's possible to get themselves another ring. That's mm-hmm. the only job you have. I don't care about the future. I don't care about any of that. It's all about right now. It's just like when LeBron plays. There's no reason to... Oh, we're gonna build for the future with LeBron. No, he's about winning championships right now. Exactly.
4: Now, do you think Giannis would be interested in going to the West, where you already have the Thunder and you have the Spurs on the come up, and you have the Timberwolves? Now, if he was with the Timberwolves, I guess we obviously would take them off. But it feels like of the two conferences, the easiest route to the finals is in the East.
3: Yeah, it probably is, but I don't think that athletes like when people say, do they want to go to the West where it's more challenging? I think the easier path is the – you know what I mean? These guys are alphas. I don't think they give a damn about
4: the –
3: I don't care. I don't think they care about what's easier, what's not. I think they want to play with a really talented team. They want to play with really talented players. And they feel like that they're so great, they could beat any of these guys. And that might be wrong. Maybe they can't, but in their minds, as alphas, that's what they're supposed to think. I don't care about how talented the West is. They need to worry about me. I don't need to worry about them. That goes in their mind.
4: You know when they have that mindset? When they already won a title, like Giannis did.
3: Yeah.
4: Because the legacy isn't up in the air. You know, if Giannis hadn't won a title yet, I could definitely see him going, I need to find the easiest path to get into a title. But now that he has one, I do think you're right. It's like, hey, let's do it, because his legacy is kind of already, he's a champion, so there's not a whole lot you can say about
3: him. And on top of that, you have to go to the West anyway to win the title. Like, the Knicks are playing great right now. Well, they got to go against somebody in the West eventually.
4: Yeah, just one team, though.
3: You know what I mean?
4: I don't think
3: these guys are cut like that, though, man. Like, we say that all the time, the easier path this, easier path that. I would love to meet an alpha that's like, man, I'm looking for the easiest path. And there probably is. I just don't think you would say it out loud.
4: There's a whole lot of dudes in the NBA looking for the easiest path. Kevin Durant.
3: Well, there's that. Coming up next, speaking of the West, did Wemby deserve to be ejected last night? It's game night on ESPN Radio on the ESPN app.
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10: 13 left to go in the first quarter. Lou Dort has 6 points for OKC. The Bucks say they're open to business when it comes to Giannis, and if they're going to trade him, that they're about 6 weeks away from the start of the NFL draft. Of course, they're going to want to know what's going on. They want surplus of draft picks or a blue chip talent, maybe a combination of the two. But the Bucks are definitely open for business when it comes to Giannis and his services. And the NFL schedule, even though it doesn't drop until Thursday, we already have a handful of the games. Week 1, the 49ers versus the Rams, that'll be in Australia. Also week 1, Sunday Night Football, Cowboys at the Giants. John Harbaugh will make his Giants coaching debut. Week 2, the Lions play at the Bills, opening up Buffalo's new stadium. Week 3, the Ravens versus the Cowboys from Brazil. And we know about week 12, the Eagles at the Cowboys Thanksgiving Day. 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

0: Here we go. 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
1: From Studio Q in Las Vegas, Nevada, this is Game Night with Q Myers on ESPN Radio. Inbounds, Reed. Reed against Mobley. Steps left, shoots a three, missed it. Ball back to Reed. Buzzer sounds. Cavaliers win. And we've got a 2-2 series with the Cavs and the Pistons. Cavaliers knock off Detroit 112-103 here at Rocket Arena.
2: Final call right there, courtesy of WTAM. Cleveland gets the 112-103 victory over the Detroit Pistons. Now the series is knotted up at 2. 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He's Emmett Golden. I'm Q Myers. Don't forget, the NBA playoffs are on ESPN Radio. You can catch postseason action on ESPN Radio, the ESPN app that is presented by Gusto. And Emmett, I'll tell you what, man, the Cavaliers, they played with a little bit of gusto behind them on tonight, didn't they? 43 points from Donovan Mitchell. Just impressed with the way that he came out in the second half after James Harden set the tone to start the game.
3: And he actually tied the record for most points in a half with 39, tied with Sleepy Floyd, the Golden State.
2: I'm about to say, show some respect to the Warrior, man. Yeah. Don't say the old guy. Go on, show some respect, man. Say
3: you know, no doubt. None but respect. None but respect. And you know what? This is what the Cavaliers needed. I heard Udonis Haslem say this a couple weeks ago. He was talking to LeBron, and he said, stars get you two, the bench gets you one, and the coach gets you one. That's what happens in a seven-game series. If you're going to win it, that's what you need to do. And the stars got them this one. I could even argue the stars got them game three because Donovan had 35 that night. But the way it started is what was so insane, because it started with Donovan, who couldn't hit anything. Right. He didn't make his first field goal until there were about 2 minutes left in the half. Mm-hmm. He hit a three. He was split some free throws, so he had 4 points at the half. Meanwhile, James Harden was on a mission in scoring and really kind of keeping the Cavaliers in this game. And then in the second half, man, Donovan Mitchell detonated. And you got introduced to the Cavalanche.
2: Come on, man. Don't start that mess with me. Don't start that mess with me. Yeah, what? Ring that bell, man. Ring that bell.
3: Would y'all know about the Cavalanche?
2: Not a damn thing, man. We don't want to know about that, man. Come on, man.
3: You know, the Cavalanche is when the Cavs go on a huge run. Not an 8-0 run, but like a 25-0 run.
2: We saw that tonight. And we're not going to probably see that ever again. Like, that was just an incredible run. But you ain't got to give a title to everything. Y'all in Cleveland make up something for. See, I didn't want to go there. I didn't want to sound disrespectful. Now what? I sound disrespectful to everyone there. And really, I'm just trying to sound disrespectful to you.
3: Listen, they have snowmakers inside Rocket Arena that when the Cavaliers go on a Cavalanche, snow falls from the ceiling. That's cool. Like, that's awesome. Come on, man, that ain't cool. Snow falling from the building.
2: No.
4: You go on Do you need to ring the bell again?
2: Yeah, thank you. We can ring the bell again.
3: Man, y'all some haters, man. That's all right.
2: It just sounds corny, man. Just say that the Cavaliers,
3: it sounds awesome.
2: They Avalanche, dominated.
3: Cavalanche is perfect.
2: No, Cleveland dominated. I'll give you that.
3: Thank you.
2: James Harden was awesome. Donovan Mitchell was even better. I'll give you that. But I'm not signing up for none of these corny little sayings that y'all have. Matter of fact, I don't want to even hear from you no more.
3: Right.
2: I'd rather hear from the Cavaliers head coach, my guy, Kenny Atkinson. Let's go back to Cleveland.
5: It was a halftime speech, of course. Absolutely not. We've thought we were playing good basketball, right? We're you know, had a deficit, but we thought we were in a good place. I think the switch was we had to play with more pace. We were getting the ball up so slow. They were getting their defense set, and that was the big thing. We hit them with the halftime. We got to get the ball up quicker. If their defense is set, they're a great, great half-court defense team. And I think, Donovan started to get in the open court. That's when he's at his best. I thought that was key.
6: He had 4 points at the end of the first half and finished with 39 in the second half for a total of 43. What changed for him in the game?
5: Again, I think it was getting into the open court. You know, when we're in the half-court with them, they're physical. They're grabbing, they're holding. They don't let you move. Incredible performance, you know, really. That was, what a shift, right? Really struggled in the first half, and then big time second half performance by Don.
0: Dan. Kenny, in the first three games of this series, the starting lineup hadn't necessarily played well together, been outscored by, I think, 11 points, but it was your best lineup tonight. What was different about that in this game?
5: I thought Dean Wade took his defense to another level. I don't know what the stats say. I don't know, to have a 6'9 body that can just, you know, lean on Cade and make things difficult. I thought that was key. I thought James came out really aggressive. So those two bookends. And I thought Evan Mobley was phenomenal. I mean, he was just blocking everything, you know, getting steals, blocking it. He was that was a defensive player of the year right there. He was great in the paint. So I think those three things with Don struggling, kind of sparked that first unit.
0: I wanted to touch on the Evan Mobley stuff. He finished two steals shy of 5x5, which I don't think has ever been done in the postseason before. But like, what kind of impact does he have for you guys when he's at his best defensive?
5: He was everywhere tonight, clogging the lane, and he was doing it with great discipline. You know, obviously, he'd been getting in some foul issues, you know, in the previous game. So, staying down on shot fakes, but. You know, I said a pregame. I know, I don't know what the stats say, the traditional stats say, but we know within our locker room how great he's playing. Just plays winning basketball, affects winning on both ends. He was argued, you know, Don's going to get all the flowers, but we should give a lot of flowers to Evan Mobley for tonight's performance.
3: And that's a great point that Kenny Atkinson did. And as from a coaching standpoint, I think it's awesome as well. He brought up Dean Wade, who didn't score
2: right
3: tonight, by the way. Only took one shot, but did play some really good defense. And in a post-game press conference where your guys, your stars went crazy, to give some love to a guy like Dean Wade is extremely smart. And Evan Mobley did look like a defensive player of the year that he was last year with the five blocks. And he was very, very impressive defensively. A solid night on the offensive side, but dominant on the defensive side of the ball. And I think it's smart to highlight some other guys just to give them a little bit of love.
2: Well, yeah, I mean, look, in the third quarter, it's when they really dominated, putting up 38 points. But they got those 38 points because Donovan Mitchell came out on fire and really aggressive in the second half. But a lot of that was also created by their defensive pressure.
3: Yeah.
2: I mean, again, as much as I say it's corny, they literally did put a cavalanche on the Pistons in the third quarter. I'll never say that again because I don't want to hear that. But the defense was dominant, and the defense did force the Pistons into some bad shots, some bad passes, and that led to some easy buckets. So I'll definitely give credit where credit is due. Like I said, I'll never say that corny line again, but you get it. I'll give it to you one time.
3: Mm-hmm. 18 turnovers for the Detroit Pistons. Yep. That says a lot. And when you turn them over, yep, it's going to result

0: Suede, you can say it as much as you want to say it. You're going to get it from me one time. I gave it to you. That was their get out of jail free pass, and that was it. You only get one.
1: Okay. All right. That's fair enough. You know, I will be, there will be several references of a Cavalanche. For people that don't know, they're just tuning in. That is when the Cavaliers go on a huge run.
0: What Emmett is trying to say is just another corny saying that he has, and he has plenty of them.
1: Why do you have corny sayings?
0: I don't know why you have to, because you're my brother, and I like the, and, you know, I don't like you having to be to rely on corny things, but sometimes it just happens.
1: Yeah, man, I don't know. I'm a firm believer, and if it's cool to you, it's cool. You know, it don't matter what anybody else thinks. So,
0: of course.
1: Nah, it's a cool saying.
0: Of course you would say that. That's exactly what I would expect from Emmett Golden. But the Cavaliers, they put on. They were able to get the victory at the house. Again, 112-103, dominant second half. Donovan Mitchell did his thing in the second half. The Cavaliers defensively got after it. And in the first quarter, in the first to start the game, I mean, James Harden, again, I just thought him going out and getting onto an 11-0 start himself was pretty impressive. So, again, I'm normally pretty hard on James Harden. I got to give him a lot of credit for starting the game off the right way, and Donovan Mitchell finishing things off really strong. So now the series is knotted up at 2. The other game 4 going on right now has the Lakers show up by 3, 24-21, with just under 20 seconds left to go in the first quarter. He's Emmett Golden. I'm Q Myers. It's game night here on ESPN Radio. Coming up next, is it time to be done with the process in Philly? It's game night on ESPN Radio on the all-new ESPN app.
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15: Let's bring in the head coach of the Toronto Tempo, Sandy Brondello, your husband there, Olaf. He's been with you at every stop. What is that like, working so closely with your spouse?
3: He's a great coach. He's also the national coach of Germany, and I coach Australia, so there might be a real big rivalry in the family later in the year at the World Cup if we happen to meet.
13: My wife would be like, no. 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

0: the Knicks will carry a 7-game win streak into the Eastern Conference Finals. They finish a 4-game sweep of the Sixers.
1: You know what I thought about the Knicks, right? They're really good.
2: I know we lost, and I know that's not the right mentality to have, but, you know, for me, this was a success.
3: Philadelphia has not closed a gap on being a top 2 or 3 seed in this conference for a couple of years now. In fact, they've been trending in the other direction.
2: Everybody's got to look at themselves, starting with me.

0: 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He's Emmett Golden. I'm Q Myers, and it's funny, man. The 76ers got swept. Joel Embiid did everything he could. He was battered and bruised, and every single time he hit the floor, Emmett, I didn't know if he was going to get up. It seemed like it took him longer and longer. But the one thing I can say about Joel Embiid, even in a losing effort, even though they got swept, he literally left everything he had out there on the hardwood, and I can't actually say that for the rest of the lineup.
1: Hey, this is true. Even though it felt like at times the team looked better and played better when he wasn't out there, but it's tough to say, like, oh, yeah, the team is better.
0: Even they just played faster. They played faster without him on the court.
1: Exactly. They definitely played faster.
0: Speaking of faster, what are you trying to run from?
1: Man, I remember I told you I saw some type of fly or something that was in studio.
0: Nobody else could see, but Emmett literally, we could see video in the Emmett's studio that he's at, which is at his house, and Emmett is looking around like you done lost yesterday.
1: This thing came at me. I said, flap, slapped it real quick. Now, I don't know where it went.
2: Hugh, he's running from a cavalanche.
0: Hey, man, ring the bell on yourself,
1: I'm
0: man.
1: Looking at that. Thank
0: Do
1: you for
0: not
1: that, Kevin.
0: Encourage
1: I'm looking for
0: him.
1: A cavalanche.
2: I couldn't help myself. I'm sorry. I couldn't help myself.
1: See? It's wearing off on you, you know. But with all that being said, I'll keep my head on the swivel because I don't really mess with
0: Act like you're on special teams, man.
1: Yes, I'm going to keep my head on the swivel. What do the 76ers do? I mean, it feels like just run it back. Right?
0: I mean, it feels like there's really not too many options. They gave Joel Embiid the money. They gave him the money before they needed to. I don't know what they could do with him moving forward, but I know Nick Nurse tried to do everything he could, I guess, to coach him up while Embiid was injured and still had him out there. But like I said, and you said it as well, they just seemed like they played slower with him on the court. So I'm not too sure how you work that. But here's Nick Nurse talking about that injury history of Joel Embiid and how that affects his coaching.
3: Well, I think my first year here, obviously he came back from the major surgery, but I thought he came back from that pretty well. He was a pretty dominant player in the series, even though we lost in the first round. And he certainly was trending upward towards the end of the Boston series. His defense was better. His rebounding was better. He was not making a lot of his jumpers, but they were all really, I mean, I just thought it was just a matter of time before he kind of got that rhythm back from the jump. I mean, a lot of them went in and out, right? I mean, all I can say is I commend him, man. He worked his ass off to get out there and play. I think it was really difficult for him, especially last game. I think he felt a little better today than he did in game three. But again, I'd just say he gave us everything he could.
1: It just feels like that's going to be Embiid's career going forward. You know, like he's going to have to work his backside off in order to be able to be healthy enough to play and to have an impact. And, I mean, I respect it. You know, it's a lot easier. It would be a lot easier to just be like, oh, nah, I'm going to take some time off of the checks have cashed. So, like, it's the same to me. So I respect the fact that he fights and scratches and claws to be healthy. It just feels like that's Joel Embiid, of recent history.
0: You know, the thing about it is he was just about perfect on Sunday. Game number four, he was just about perfect. 8 for 8 from the field, 2 for 2 from the three-point line, and 6 for 7 from the free throw line. And he had 24 points, and he was still at minus 24 when he was on the court. Now, everybody was a minus when they were on the court. Paul George was minus 35, Tyrese Maxey minus 35, Edgecombe minus 33, Oubre minus 28, and Embiid minus 24. But he gave everything that he had, and obviously that wasn't enough. The unfortunate for him, this is just kind of who he is, and they've got to find a way to deal with it the best way they can because he's not going to get healthier. Like, that's the one thing I do know. You're not going to get healthier the older you get, especially with Joel Embiid being a big, you know, dude like he is. It's just going to continue to pile up and pile up injury after injury.
1: Yeah, and it's, you know, it's tough to watch at times, but What do you do? I don't think you can, and I'm not advocating for them to trade Joel Embiid, but can you trade Joel Embiid?
0: Who's picking him up at this stage of the game? I'm not picking him up.
1: Yeah, can you trade Paul George
0: I'm not picking him up either. I mean, there's I like Tyrese Maxey and Edgecombe a lot.
1: And you're not trading them.
0: And you're not trading them. Exactly.
1: So what are you going to do?
0: I have no idea, but here's Joel Embiid talking about his future with the 76ers.
4: I love Philly. I've been here my whole career, a lot has happened. We haven't won, but it's hard. You know, I've been doing this for a long time. It's hard to win in this league, and everything has to happen. You know, everybody has to be on the same page. Everybody has to play their best basketball, you know, at the same time. It takes a lot to win, so we didn't get to reach that goal. I don't care, you know, losing first round, second round, it doesn't matter to me. Like, if you don't accomplish, you know, that goal. And quite frankly, New York, they were just better than us.
1: Yeah, New York was just better than the 76ers. Like, it actually looked like a top seed playing a 7 seed. That's the way that it looked. And the 76ers just getting to the second round of the playoffs was impressive, because I don't think any of us had them actually getting there, but they did. They got there, and they did, you know, their best. They just were outmanned and didn't have enough to get it done. But the guys that are really the future and the present of this team is Maxey and Edgecombe.
0: Right, of course. That's no doubt about it. Again, they have Embiid. They've got the money on the books with him, right? Mm-hmm. And so that's a scenario that how do you work that? How do you move that? Like I said, I'm not moving. I'm not going to trade for him. That doesn't mean that no team will. I just don't know who would do it, right? I mean, and is it a scenario? I mean, again, I like to be in the solution-based business, but I don't see a real reasonable solution when it comes to what's going on with the 76ers. It feels like they're kind of handcuffed right now with those salaries when it comes to Paul George and Joel Embiid.
1: And no way to kind of get off of them. You know, a lot of times, and I'm not exactly sure off the top of my head where they are in their contracts, but if they're not in the last year, then that you're not going to be able to offload them as an expiring contract. So, again, what do you do? Do you say, hey, we understand that Embiid is going to be a guy who we probably will only have for about half the games during the regular season, and we just need him to be healthy when we get to the playoffs? That might be their only choice. And we know that we've seen Joel Embiid play really well in the playoffs and be great. He wasn't even bad in game 4. It's just that game was over as soon as the ball got tipped off. It'd be interesting to see what they do, because it seems like some minor tweaks, but I just don't know if they have the ability to make major moves. And that's what happened when you go all in for right now. But I don't fault them for it.
0: They just gave them money when they weren't supposed to. That's bottom line. 2026, $57 million cap hit, 62 in 2027, and 67 with the player option in 2028. And $67 million, you think Joel Embiid's not going to exercise
1: that player option? Yeah.
0: Thank you.
1: Right, because nobody's going to give him $70 million on the free market unless he is healthy for the next 3 years straight.
0: And at 34 years old, I don't anticipate that.
1: Yeah,
0: because the reason why I don't anticipate that, he hasn't been healthy his whole career. He came into the league banged up, right?
1: And
0: so, again, it's not his fault. We all would have taken the money. They gave him the money. They gave him the extension. They didn't have to do it, and so that was on them. But they've got themselves a situation. There's no doubt about that. He's Emmett Golden. I'm Q Myers. It's game night here on ESPN Radio, the ESPN app, SiriusXM Channel 80, and tune in.
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1: The Thunder are trying to close things out in Game 4 of the Western Semifinals. I'm Q Myers. Currently, OKC leads the Lakers 31-26, 8:06 left to go in the first half. Earlier in the evening, the Cavaliers, they handled their business against the Detroit Pistons, even up the series at 2 with a 112-103 victory. Donovan Mitchell, who had 4 points at halftime, ended the game with 43 points. James Harden, he set the tone for the game, starting 11-0 run, as a matter of fact, ended the game with 24 points of his own. Again, that series knotted up at 2. The NFL schedule, it's going to come out on Thursday, but the leaks, they're already rolling out. We know a handful of games starting in Week 1, 49ers versus the Rams. That'll be in Australia. Also in Week 1, Sunday Night Football, Cowboys at the Giants. Week 2, Lions at the Bills, Thursday Night Football, opening up the Buffalo Bills' brand new stadium. Week 3, you got the Ravens versus the Cowboys. That's coming to you from Brazil. And then Week 12, the Eagles at the Cowboys, another primetime game for Dallas. That would be a Thanksgiving game. Plus, the NFL expected to have Saturday games in Week 15, 16, 17, and 18 this season as they continue with Saturday games during the wild card and divisional rounds like usual, which means 6 consecutive weeks of NFL games on Saturdays. 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

0: ESPN app, SiriusXM Channel 80, and tune in. 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He's Emmett Golden. I'm Q Myers. And Emmett, I know that, you know, the Cavaliers came into the season with high expectations. I had high expectations for them. Start out slow. They finally got things turned around. You know, they make the addition of James Harden. And thought that he was going to be the guy to kind of open things up for Donovan Mitchell. And I'll tell you what, I saw in the first series, the first round against the Toronto Raptors, did not give me a lot of hope for Cleveland. But here they go. They have a performance like this against the Pistons, who are the one seed. And then you see it. You start to see, okay, that's who they can be. The question I have for you, as a guy that I know knows all things Cleveland Cavaliers and then some, can they do that consistently?
1: I believe they can. You know, the question is, will? And I just got to see them do it on the road before I can say, like, they're going to the Eastern Conference Finals. Because I have said it from the start of this series, and of course it's like, oh, Emmett, you're a homer, which I'll, you know, gladly take that. But I believe the Cavaliers are the better team. Just overall, they may not be the tougher team, but they have more weapons. They have more dependable scores. Because, listen, what Tobias Harris is doing right now is great, but we're all surprised, right? Like, we're not like, oh, yeah, he does that all the time. No, we're like, man, his – and tonight, ironically, his string of 20-point games come to an end. Tobias had a long playoff streak of scoring 20 or more points, and Tobias has been great this series, but – this is kind of that, like, an anomaly. You don't typically see that. Meanwhile, James Harden's one of the greatest scorers in NBA history.
0: Except for the postseason. Except for the postseason. Let's call a spade a spade.
1: I'd push back on that. I would say instead of in big moments in the postseason. Because if you look at Harden's playoff career, go look at what he's averaged from a point standpoint. Like, he scores in there. His issue has been in closeout
0: when
1: games.
0: They need him the most, he doesn't come through.
1: Absolutely.
0: Okay,
1: absolutely.
0: That's fair.
1: Yeah.
0: That's fair.
1: Yeah, absolutely. Yeah, I'm not disputing that. I'm saying he has had 35, 40-point games in the playoffs. It's just that in an elimination game, you go, what happened to James Harden? That definitely has happened for sure. And then Donovan always seems to come up big in big moments, but he's doing it alone. And he doesn't have to do it alone this year. And that's why if they truly found something tonight, if they kind of shook that monkey off of their back and they're ready to go, the Cavaliers most certainly could end up in the NBA Finals.
0: Well, I'll tell you this. Donovan Mitchell came up big in the second half. He only had 4 points going into the locker room. Came out and scored 39, tied a record for 39 second-half points. Like, that's incredible. So here's Donovan Mitchell following the game about what really went into that big-time explosion in the second half.
2: I just told the guys, like, hey, I wasn't getting downhill like I had in game three. You know what I mean? And sure, yeah, I scored a lot of points, but just trying to find ways to get early offense and shots started to fall, but just kind of maintaining my stuff. And the biggest thing was just trying to just create advantages wherever I saw them for the group and, you know, not force things.
1: You know, I think about elite quarterbacks. How often do we judge elite quarterbacks on what they do in the first quarter?
0: Never.
1: Right. Like, we never, like, man, Pat Mahomes had a super second quarter. Nah, it's about what do you do when the game's on the line and your team needs you. And the Cavaliers needed Donovan Mitchell tonight.
0: Yeah.
1: Desperately.
0: Yeah.
1: They needed him. And what happened is he answered that bell. They outscored the Pistons 38-21 in the third quarter. And it wasn't even really that close. And at that point, you knew that the Cavaliers were going to be able to finish this thing off and be victorious tonight. And that's exactly what they did. If they get this type of output, they don't even need 40 every night from Donovan. But if they get 30 from Donovan and James Harden is not turning the ball over and you have Evan Mobley playing like a defensive player of the year candidate, this is a championship caliber team.
0: I don't know if they're a championship caliber team just yet. I reserve judgment, but you said it. Like, I mean, you got to see what they can do on the road.
1: Yeah,
0: I don't trust them to be consistent just yet. I also don't think that the Pistons are going to allow them to score 38 points in the third quarter like they did. I mean, they came out in the third quarter, and it was incredible. I don't know what happened to Detroit. I don't know if they thought they had another 6 minutes in the locker room before they had to. I don't know. I don't have any idea. It was like, what, 23-0 run? Or
1: 23-0 to start the third quarter.
0: See, that just – I don't see that happening again. So I think we'll learn a lot. And I hate that it's going to be on the road, because I would like to see the Detroit Pistons, what they would really look like even when they're in Cleveland. But I know that they're going to be back in Detroit on game five.
1: You want to know the most shocking? I just saw the most shocking stats of this game. The Pistons shot 51% from the floor. The Cavs shot 44. The Pistons shot 43% from behind three. The Cavaliers shot 34. So the Pistons shot better than the Cavs,
0: right?
1: But the Cavs still won in a resounding fashion. But I think a lot of that was defensively, because the Pistons had 18 turnovers.
0: That was
1: so those
0: exactly
1: weren't
0: where
1: missed
0: I was
1: shots.
0: Yep,
1: you know,
0: exactly.
1: Those don't count.
0: Exactly.
1: But that played a big role in the victory for the Cavaliers tonight.
0: Turnovers and free throws. Turnovers and free throws. Donovan Mitchell had what, 15 of them that he shot? There you go. And then those turnovers are going to kill you every day of the week and twice on Sunday. I could appreciate the fact that in the third quarter, when the Cavaliers scored 38 points, they were able to get very disruptive and make it very difficult for the Pistons to even get a shot off, let alone have an opportunity to make a bucket. So there was a lot of times that they turned them over and they were able to get going fast break points. I still think, and this is just me, and maybe it's because I'm not a believer yet in the Cavaliers, I still think the Pistons are the better team and will be the biggest challenge for the Knicks. But then I say that out loud, and I think, well, hell, if the Knicks are playing like they're playing, is there a challenge for the Knicks right now? I don't know if anybody can run with them the way they're playing right now.
1: Yeah, I think I would like the Cavaliers in that matchup, because they have more dependable scores than the Pistons do.
0: Is there any matchup that you wouldn't like the Cavs in?
1: I mean, I didn't really like this matchup.
0: The Cavs could be playing anybody. You're like, you know what?
1: I did not pick the Cavaliers to beat the Celtics if they met in the Eastern Conference Finals. I thought the Celtics were the best team in the Eastern Conference.
0: And I
1: don't see anybody beating OKC.
0: Right.
1: You know, so like I said, I get it. I do wear wine and gold glasses from time to time, but this is, you know, this isn't the Charlotte Hornets that I'm like, they got a chance.
0: No,
1: this is a team that's built to go to the finals. You know, that's why they made the trade for James Harden. You don't do that when you get and give up a young player in Darius Garland if you don't believe that you can get to the finals. The Cavaliers' problem is not talent. It's consistency.
0: Right. No, that is. That is. And right now, and that was the Knicks' biggest problem, was consistency. But now they're riding a 7-game winning streak. That's why I said I don't know if anyone could run with them right now. The only problem that they're having is they're going to have a long layoff.
1: They're sitting on ice, because this series looks like it's going 7.
0: Exactly. That's what it feels like. It definitely feels like a 7-game series. And depending on how that plays out, that could end up ultimately hurting the Knicks, especially in game one, which could be a steal for somebody. And then you never know how things, you know, play out when a team gets a steal. Look what Minnesota did to San Antonio. They stole game number one. Now look where we are after four.
1: Yeah. Yep. Now it's a big time series, and the Spurs have to figure it out. You know, at least from Minnesota's standpoint, they've been here before.
0: Right.
1: You know, as a group, this isn't their first trip to the playoffs, so that's kind of why I would give them the edge, even though I think San Antonio's the better team, man. Experience in the playoffs means a lot.
0: No, it does. It does. So, I mean, of course, we'll see how it all plays out in that series. But, you know, looking at what Cleveland was able to do today, don't want to be a prisoner of what we just saw in one performance. But, I mean, it's hard not to see how good that backcourt could be between Mitchell and James Harden. And again, I think the perfect recipe was hit by the Cavaliers. Let James start things off, let him set the tone, and let Donovan Mitchell come and close things out. I think that's the recipe. That's the 1-2 punch. Get James to start it off and have Donovan Mitchell close things out. And that's exactly what they did.
1: Yeah, they didn't try to do it that way, though.
0: Sometimes it's better to be lucky than good, man.
1: Yeah, Donovan tried to make his presence felt in the first half. He just was awful.
0: Right.
1: He just could not make a bucket at all. But, man, he sure did make up for it on the second half, because he was dynamic tonight. And, you know, I don't know, obviously, the second game tonight is still going, but it's going to be tough to beat that performance tonight.
0: Yeah, no, there's no doubt. I mean, you put up 39 points in the second half. I mean, that's nothing to shake a stick at, right? We're definitely showing love to you when you put up a performance like that from Spider Mitchell. And again, that was really a takeover in the second half, coming right out of the locker room. He just dominated, and I love the fact that he put his head down and got to the cup. Just like he said that he wasn't getting downhill, he got downhill in the second half, and there was no questions about it. He got fouled a lot. Created some easy buckets for himself, and then that opened up his 3-point shooting, and everything seemed like it was dropping. At some point, Donovan Mitchell felt like he could do anything he wanted to do, and it looked like it by the stat line when you put up 39 in the second half.
1: I mean, it was funny. I had someone, one of my boys that was covering the game, text me during pregame and said, "Man, Donovan has hit 18 to 20 threes. The net isn't even moving." And I said, "Uh-oh, it's going to be an off night." You know, I'm like, if you start off that hot in warm-ups, like, it's just not going to work out. And it felt that way in the first half, like he used all of his makes in the warm-ups. But now he found it at halftime, and you stated it. Get to the line. You know, get aggressive, and things will start working for you.
0: Absolutely, and he got aggressive. He found his superpower the second half, and the Cavaliers, they needed it, and now the series is knotted up at 2, and it does feel like this one's going to go 7 with the Detroit Pistons. He's Evan Golden. I'm Q Myers. It's game night here on ESPN Radio and the ESPN app. Coming up next, does Steve Kerr and the Warriors, do they have one more run in them? 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
16: Steve Kerr wanted to coach. Joe Lacob and the Warriors welcomed him, wanted him back.
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18: We all know he could have walked into an ESPN job, but say an Amazon job. 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
16: This now clears the way for Steve Kerr to coach for the final years of Stephen Curry's career in Golden State.
0: Music to my ears. Steve Kerr is going to be coaching for the next couple years for the Warriors. Him and Stephen Curry go out together. But what are they going to need to do to win another championship? At this stage of the game, when Steph Curry, that is all it's about, is winning championships. It's not about getting to the play-in tournament. It's not about getting to the second round. It's not about giving a good effort. It's about winning a ring. That's all that matters at this stage of the game. It's game night here on ESPN Radio, the ESPN app, SiriusXM Channel 80, and tune in. 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He's Emmett Golden. I'm Q Myers. We'll get into all things Golden State Warriors in a hot minute. If you want to be a part of the show, you can always hit us up at the 888-SAY-ESPN, 1-888-729-3776, or at eGoldie80 at ESPN Radio and at your boy Q254. Got a couple tweets real quick, Emmett, about some series that we've been talking about when it comes to the Knicks. That one guy says, I hope this stays true. Go New York, go. And it's an ESPN Insights tweet. The Knicks are the fourth team in NBA history with multiple 30-point series clinching wins in a single postseason. They joined the 2025 Thunder, the 2008 Celtics, and the 1987 Lakers. All three of those teams went on to win the NBA title.
1: That's impressive. You know, we'll see if they're able to continue that trend, but nah, they're cooking with grease right now.
0: Yeah, they really are. And then Caitlin tweeted at us, and I'm sure you'll enjoy this one. I'm going to support Emmett with the term Cavalanche for his Cavs victory tonight. Q just doesn't like fun. I get it.
1: He doesn't. This is a guy that didn't allow his family to put up a Christmas tree. I mean, come on. That tells you everything you need to know.
0: I didn't say I didn't allow him to put up a Christmas tree. I just told him to make a choice. Right. A tree or presents.
1: Yeah.
0: You can't. Right. You don't need to have both. It's that one or the other.
1: Sounds like a Grinch to me.
0: Call me what you want to, but I mean, hey, you know, if you want the presents, we can get the presents. What do you need a tree for? That's just more cleanup. Clean up on aisle five. I didn't want, you know, that's not
1: it
0: my bag.
1: It ain't even hard. You get a fake tree. It's easy to clean up.
0: Coming from the guy that's got like, yeah, but you had like eight of them in your house.
1: Like five.
0: Exactly.
1: But that's five, not my that's, doing.
0: That's way too wife. Many. I don't care. Who's doing it is? Five Christmas trees in your house. Now, I ain't going to tell her that. I'm going to let you tell her that.
1: Yeah.
0: But five Christmas trees is way too much.
1: I ain't telling her that. That's why we had Christmas trees. We used the word cavalanche in the Golden household because we like to have a good time.
0: Yeah, okay. There's that. Caitlin, all I can say is don't encourage him. He doesn't need any encouragement. But we do appreciate you hitting up on the social medias. Again, it's game night here on ESPN Radio and the ESPN app. So back to the Warriors and Steve Kerr, two-year extension. Steph Curry needs another ring. At this stage of the game, that's all it's about. It's all it's about. If Steph's out on the court, it's how do the Warriors get him a ring? They need to go into this offseason as aggressive as it gets. And look, I don't know exactly who and what they can grab. I mean, obviously, Giannis is going to be the biggest name out there. I thought they were going to land him last year before the trade deadline. Clearly, that didn't happen. And it really made me feel like they're wasting the last few years of Steph's career. They need to find a way. I would probably start there. With bringing in Giannis, but I don't think it ends there. They're going to need some extra talent. I'm not even guaranteeing that Draymond is long for the team. You know what I mean? Like, I think they need to completely revamp where they can actually have a legit opportunity to go and win a ring.
1: The issue is, like, how do you do a complete revamp nowadays without tanking or having a bunch of picks? You know, and I'm not sure the amount of picks that the Golden State Warriors have off the top of my head, but I do think starting with going after Giannis is a huge possibility.
0: Right. Well, they got the number 11 pick, so you move that, right? Yep. You send that to Milwaukee, but I'm sure they're going to say they need a little bit more.
1: Yeah, they're going to say we need a player, a really good player. You know, that's why the likes of Jaylen Brown has been tossed out there, Evan Mobley, because these are guys that are known as bona fide NBA players, maybe even in Jaylen's point, a superstar. You know, Evan, a young budding superstar. If, you know, who would the Warriors have like that that they could give up? Nothing's coming to my head.
0: No, I mean, you know, they got Jimmy Butler, which is a huge salary. When they signed him to that extension, I slapped myself in the head like, oh, man. Right? And then obviously coming off of ACL, and you can never predict injuries.
1: Right.
0: But, you know, coming off of ACL, that doesn't help. So he's not going to be a guy that they move. Will Richard, you know, he was a really good player, but is he a guy that's going to move the needle? You know what I mean? Like,
1: yeah. I mean, it had to be a third team, probably. You know, they probably have to get a third team involved. But to your point, you don't – and to Kerr's not going to sign a two-year extension just to be in the play-in. You know what I'm saying? For the next 2 years to be in the lottery. Like, that's a waste of his time.
0: Exactly. That's what I'm saying. You have to be super aggressive. Like, that's your only job. I've been saying this for years now with the Lakers. Like, if you have LeBron James – your job is not to try to prepare for the future. I don't care if they give up everything in the future.
1: Yeah.
0: Right? As long as you have number 30, your job, your responsibility is to try to put him in the best position to win another one of them bad boys. You already won four. You enjoy what ring season's all about. You have to do it for yourself and the organization and Steph Curry to give him an opportunity. Put him in a good position. Obviously, you can't just go and bring in a player and say, oh, you're going to win it, no doubt about it. But you can do everything possible in your ability to at least put him in position. That's what the Warriors' responsibility is.
1: Right. Right, you know, and hey, we'll see. They got one of the best front offices, you know, out there in really in recent history.
0: They had one of the best front offices. Yeah, you know what I'm saying?
1: Bob Myers not there anymore.
0: Yeah, so I'm still wondering what kind of effect that has. And I look, they might have a great one now with Dunleavy. He could be the next coming for all I know. But I do know the evidence was there with Bob Myers.
1: Right. Right. And he kind of learned under Bob, you know, so but it's going to take some hard work. It just tells us what their plan is.
0: Yeah.
1: You know, it tells us everything we need to know, that they're going to be aggressive this summer in adding to this team to make it a championship contender. It's going to be tough out west, you know, because it's an arms race, and Oklahoma City just continues to get lottery picks. You know,
0: right.
1: they just have
0: good job, Clippers.
1: An arsenal of lottery picks, right, for just about whatever they want to do. So they always have flexibility with their roster, no matter what, because they always have assets. And that's a team that the Golden State Warriors are going to have to catch.
0: Everyone in the West is trying to catch OKC.
1: Fair.
0: And, I mean, when you have the Spurs, when you have Minnesota, let's not forget about Denver. I know things didn't work out well for them this year, but they're still Denver, right? Who knows what's going to happen with the Lake Show? We'll find out, you know, sooner rather than later. They're down at the half by 49-45. So we'll see what they do next year with Luka. Is LeBron back? Like, there's a lot of questions out West. And, again, the Warriors can't worry about where they play. They can't worry about the other teams. They have to worry about themselves and how they can improve. It starts with Giannis. I don't think it ends there, though. You have to find a way to land him and then go from there.
1: Right, because if you lose Draymond and you got Steph and Giannis, you got a good team. You got a team that should be in the playoffs. Are they going to win a championship?
0: Right.
1: I don't know.
0: Right.
1: You know, you probably need a little bit more.
0: You can't be a play-in tournament team, right? You can't be in the play-in. If you're in the play-in, you haven't done it right, right? They've got to be a team that's firmly into the playoffs and at least hovering around the top, similar to what you see from the Denver Nuggets each and every year. So that's for them to get figured out. Coming up next, what was it like in Cleveland as that second half explosion from Mitchell? That's next on ESPN Radio.
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22: Here is your latest Middle Tennessee weather. Patchy fog is expected after 2 a.m., otherwise mostly clear with a low around 51. Tuesday, patchy fog before 8 a.m., then sunny with a high near 81. Tuesday night, mostly clear with a low near 57. Wednesday, sunny with a high near 82. Winds from the southwest up to 15 miles per hour. 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
0: Lakers trying to stay alive in their best of seven series with OKC, find themselves down 4 points at the half. I'm Q Myers. The Thunder lead 49-45. Shea Gilgeous-Alexander has 14 points for OKC. Austin Reeves has 15 points for the Lakers. Again, 49-45 at the half with OKC having a commanding 3-0 series lead. Earlier in the evening, the Cavaliers, they knotted up their series with the Pistons at 2 with a 112-103 victory. Donovan Mitchell exploded in the second half with 39 points, ended the game with 43. They scored 38 points in the third quarter to get a stranglehold on that game. Again, not that series up at 2. Wemby, he will not face any further discipline for elbowing Naz Reid. And we'll play in Game 5 against the Timberwolves. That'll be in San Antonio. Sources told the ESPN Shams Charania. Wemby's ejection with 8:39 left in the second quarter is the earliest that an All-Star has been tossed from a playoff game in the play-by-play era, which goes back to 1997 and 98, according to ESPN research. And teams have now gone 1-8 when an All-Star is ejected from a playoff game before the fourth quarter. Western Conference semifinal series continues Tuesday from San Antonio. Series is knotted up at 2. For more scores and analysis, check out ESPN.com and the all-new ESPN app. Coming up, more Game Night with Emmett Golden and me, Q Myers, here on ESPN Radio on the all-new ESPN app.
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2: You know, the Cavalanche is when the Cavs go on a huge run. Not an 8-0 run, but like a 25-0 run. Which is what we saw.
3: Okay, we saw that tonight, and we're not going to probably see that ever again. Like, that was just an incredible run. But you ain't got to give a title to everything. Y'all in Cleveland make up something for. See, I didn't want to go there. I didn't want to sound disrespectful. Now what? I sound disrespectful to everyone there. And really, I'm just trying to sound disrespectful to you.
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3: And the Clevelander, his name is Emmett Golden. He's got a title for everything. And I'll tell you what, you can call it what you want. I know in the second half, the Cavaliers put it on the Pistons, scoring 38 in the third quarter. Donovan Mitchell had 39 in the second half. They get the dub, 112-103. It's Game Night here on ESPN Radio, the ESPN app, SiriusXM Channel 80, and tune in. 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Join us now is ESPN NBA reporter Jamal Collier. Jamal, thanks so much for your time. I appreciate it. What was it like being there in Cleveland in that second half when Donovan Mitchell just took off on the Detroit Pistons?
4: It's like somebody told him, hey, man, you're not going to let Caris LeVert outplay you, are you? it really felt like he couldn't miss, too. Like, you know, after that first half went so bad for him, especially where I think Mitchell has the 4 points. And he had that late three that got him up to 4 points in that second half. Yeah, man, watching him go in a heater like that was crazy. Watching the Cavs start that third quarter on such a run was crazy, and the crowd really you know, just got into it and built the momentum and confidence of it too, that by the end of it, you know, it was clear that it was gonna be hard for Detroit to come back from that.
2: So you actually experienced the Cavalanche tonight. So for Q, let him know, how was it? And then we need you to weigh in. Cavalanche, cool or corny?
4: I mean, look, man, when you get a 24-0 run or 22-0 run to start a quarter, like, you know, one player, Donovan, had 21. They had 21, the Pistons in the whole third. Like, call it what you want. I'm not going to rain on your parade, you know. You can have the Cavaliers tonight.
2: Thank you.
4: You know, like, that's, I'll allow it.
2: Appreciate.
3: We don't have any option. We don't have any option when it comes to Emmett Golden. He's gonna keep on feeding us this kind of nonsense. But that's okay. They earned it.
4: When that snowball gets rolling, man, you gotta just let it. You gotta let it go and go downhill. Right. Ain't no reason to fight it.
3: Yeah. That's exactly what we're gonna do. Well, Jamal, is this sustainable? Is this something that the Cavaliers could do consistently, where they could run with the Pistons now that the series is knotted up at two?
4: Oof, yeah, I mean, the Cavs seem to think that they found something, right? Like, you know, even through the first two games, you know, still struck by their just kind of general confidence about the feeling like they were close, feeling like that they hadn't played well, but had a chance to win games one and two. And then, you see it in these last two games where Mitchell and Harden, they look so much more comfortable than they did in those first two games. I think that's notable. And you know, the Cavs, really, the story for them, they've been kind of Jekyll and Hyde, home versus road anyway. But I think that there's something to that. There's something to just sort of the comfort level that Mitchell and Harden have kind of increasingly, especially Mitchell, has played with in these last three games now against this defense. And I think on the flip side with Detroit, they got to kind of go back to the drawing board with some stuff, because the things that kind of reared their ugly head in the, you know, beginning of the Orlando series, spacing, scoring issues, Jalen Duren is not playing well at all. You know, Sarr really was not effective tonight. Obviously had the big plus minus with him was not good. You know, the Cavs feel like they flipped something for sure. And I think, you know, I've been of the mind this is going to be a long series from the jump. I still feel like we're going to be in a seventh game here and kind of, you know, seeing who sort of can make the last adjustment. But, you know, if you want to, like, there's a lot of reason to feel good about the Cavs and about their scoring output, like, being just something that Detroit ultimately is not going to be able to match if they're going to be able to put the ball in the basket like that.
2: He's Jamal Collier, ESPN NBA reporter. I'm Emmett Golden. Alongside Q Myers is Game Night on ESPN Radio. Everybody's going to talk about the third quarter that Donovan Mitchell had, but how important was that first quarter for James Harden and the Cavaliers?
4: Yeah, I mean, you know, in general, you know, the way he got off to the good start for Harden and just the way, like, I mean, he finished, I think, 11 assists tonight. You know, the way he's flipped it these last two games, right? Because I was of the mind, and everybody looked at those first games with Harden, and, you know, you go back to, is he a playoff choker and coming up short in the moment or whatever. You know, he looked a little slow, you know, when you think about a guy who was a 17-year veteran, playing against a lot of young, fast, athletic defenders, it didn't feel like he could create the same space. It didn't feel like he could, you know, get to his step back, get to the line, get to the paint as easy as before. And he started to find ways, still as crafty as ever, to like try to break down his defense to sort of get people in rotation. And the big thing with Harden is he's moving without the ball, you know, in a way that like he doesn't always do and hadn't really been doing at the start of this series. That, I think, is the most encouraging sign, is that, you know, he is starting to find ways to sort of like, you know, especially the couple of step back threes, a couple of threes he had in that first quarter. It was him moving off Evan Mobley. It was him, you know, being in motion and finding spots that were open on the floor. You know, and again, that's just such a split from what we saw from him in the first couple of games in this series, where he just felt so much more stationary. I think that's a big sign to be encouraged for Cleveland, is that Harden at least has started to sort of be a lot more active away from the ball as well.
3: Jamal, if you're J.B. Bickerstaff and you watch your Pistons turn the ball over 18 times, how concerned are you moving forward?
4: Yeah, you know, there's a lot on Kate. I think there's something I was talking about before the game, just the kind of, you know, the workload on Cade of, you know, he's obviously had some high turnover games himself, but, you know, they just don't have a lot of secondary ball handling in places to go, especially when you consider like the starting lineup and the spacing issues that they're going to have, you know, when Durant's not playing well, when Asar Thompson's out there. You know, those things I think are pretty concerning from Detroit's end, and basically the reason that you had concerns at the beginning of the playoffs, you had concerns that for Detroit when it started down 3-1. Now, obviously, the first two games, those things didn't look as bad, and they found ways to get their shooters out in space, get guys cut into the basket. I think it's an adjustment that they can make, but, you know, it with Durant's confidence and sort of him really not, at times, it feels like being aggressive toward the basket, attacking the basket. I think that's maybe the first place that they can start, is they just like ultimately have to have more from that spot, more from him. I was surprised that, you know, he didn't play Paul Reed in the first half as well, and went back to Isaiah Stewart, because Paul Reed has really been pretty good. It was good tonight. It was good in game three as well. You know, I think that's maybe an adjustment they can do as far as sort of getting more better spacing around Cade and just somebody else who can go toward the basket and attack. Because right now it does feel like Cleveland can pack the paint, you know, sag off and sort of focus on whoever the ball handler is, whether it's Cade or Tobias. You really kind of saw that make a difference tonight, because neither of those guys had a lot of space to operate every time they touched the ball.
3: Yeah, there's no doubt about that. We'll close out with this. Tobias Harris didn't get 20 points tonight. He only ended up with 16, but he has been playing some really good ball. Do you expect him to have a bigger output coming up in Game 5 back in Detroit?
4: Yeah, I would expect so. I mean, I think the Pistons, they've been playing a lot of confidence at home. You know, the especially with the Cavs, all the playoff long has been their story, is that you know, they have not been as effective on the road for whatever reason as they have at home. You know, I think Tobias is going to find some ways to get loose, and they're going to, you know, try to take some of the ball handling pressure off of

0: Cavaliers out there, fellas.
1: That's what I'm talking about. Keep your head on.
2: Don't encourage them. Don't encourage them.
1: Appreciate you, Jamal. That's what I'm talking about.
2: Of course,
1: the Cavaliers, though, you got to watch out. You never know.
2: He's Jamal Collier, ESPN NBA reporter, with us here on game night. Definitely
1: friend
2: appreciate him. Unbelievable. Unbelievable. There's too much encouragement for this Cavalanche mess, this nonsense.
1: Hey man,
2: can you win a game on the road before you start talking about Cavalanches?
1: Cavalanches happen in Cleveland.
2: Can you win a game on the road before you start talking about Cavalanches? I'm just saying. Like, you can't just be a one-trick pony. You can't just do it at the crib and not go on the road and get it done. Find a way to get it done on the road and then come see me about giving yourselves a nickname. I'm just saying.
1: You ain't got to
2: have a nickname for everything. Championship balls, you know, what do you always say? I want to see how a team plays on the road. All right, get down how you live then, homeboy.
1: For sure. There are no Cavalanches in Detroit. All right? There's a bunch of, I don't know.
2: I'm about to call the goons, man. I got some homeboys in Detroit. I'm going to call the goons. See that guy over there? That's Emmett Golden. He's the one who's talking that Cavalanche nonsense. You know what to do.
1: Gators in Detroit, and I ain't talking about the animals. You know what I'm saying? That's what you got to watch out for in Detroit.
2: He's Emmett Golden. I'm Q Myers. This foolishness is called Game Night here on ESPN Radio and the ESPN app. Coming up next, dominant. How dominant is OKC? It's Game Night on ESPN Radio and the all-new ESPN app.
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9: Let's just say Shohei Ohtani's going for home run number 500. 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

0: 54 lead over the Lake Show. 7:21 left to go in the third. Austin Reeves has 15 points for the Lakers. And, well, Emmett, it's not looking good for the Lake Show, who's down 0-3 right now. It feels like this is the beginning of the end. Mama Q is a big Laker fan, and she told me when the series started they were going to get swept. Mm-hmm. I figured that they might win one, but at this stage of the game, it feels like she might be right. Looks like they're going to get swept. It feels like it, at least.
1: Yeah. Yeah. I mean, there's, you know, still some time left, but right. The Thunder are in control right now. I felt like it was inevitable. The fact that the Lakers made it to the second round without Luka, to me, was impressive. But you just knew there was no way they were going to be able to hang with the Thunder.
0: Right.
1: Because I don't know if there's any teams that can hang with the Thunder. Like, do you feel like there is a team in the playoffs right now that can win three games against the Thunder?
0: Well, the team that I was banking on to do that was the Spurs. I really did believe the Spurs could do that, but it seems like the Timberwolves are kind of exposing the Spurs' weaknesses, right? Mm-hmm. And you've talked about it before, the lack of experience in the postseason, even though the Spurs do have a handful of players that have played in the postseason, their main guys have not. So that's something that looks like a little bit of a concern. Don't know if San Antonio has that killer step-on-their-neck instinct either. And that's the thing about the Thunder. Even when the Lakers or anyone gets kind of close, all of a sudden you see the Thunder go on like an 8-0 run. And they're up 2, and then all of a sudden they're up 10. It's incredible.
1: They got it, yes. Right? No matter who's on the floor,
0: yep.
1: They have that we are going to erase all doubt and make sure you know you're losing this game. And that's one of the things to me that makes them so dangerous.
0: Yeah, it's something I called the Oklahoma City, you know, invitational when the playoffs started, because we all know as the defending champs how good they are and how good they can be. Again, going back to the regular season and seeing the Spurs being able to compete with them the way they did, I thought, okay, that's going to be a hell of a battle. I think we're all anticipating that one. But Minnesota's like, hey, don't sleep on us. Don't forget about us. So now they're making life that much more difficult on San Antonio. And by the time whoever gets to play the Thunder, it feels like they're both going to be worn down, and Oklahoma City's doing like the Knicks, going to have an opportunity to sit back and get healthier, and that's right. The dangerous recipe, a healthier Oklahoma City.
1: Yeah, and if they come back and in the Western Conference Finals are rusty, I expect the Rust to get knocked off very quickly.
0: Yeah.
1: You know, like, they're not a team. Like, I'm actually worried about the Knicks, because throughout the year we've seen the Knicks be inconsistent, so that's why they're playing so well. You're like, you don't want to stop this now. The Thunder, they are as consistent as you can be. You
0: right.
1: know, they show up and they're the same team every day, whether they have the MVP on the floor, whether they got the backups, the get-ready crew, it doesn't matter. So I'm very bullish on them repeating and winning again. But crazy stuff happens in the NBA playoffs all the time.
0: Well, of course. A.J. Mitchell has 16 points on the night so far. Shai Gilgeous-Alexander, 19 points on the night for OKC. Coming off the bench, Caruso has 9. It just seems like someone's always contributing. And,
1: yeah.
0: And you know, again, something I go back to a lot in the playoffs, man, you've got to be able to turn teams over. When you turn a team over and you're able to get out there and run, that's when Oklahoma City blitzes you. Right when they're able to get in transition, they all of a sudden you feel it. Like I said, they're up 4 points. Then next thing you know, they're up 12, and you're wondering how in the hell did that happen? Every time the Lakers have given them a run, next thing you know, you look up and, well, Oklahoma City's winning by 18 or 20 or whatever the case may be.
1: Yeah, then there's times when they're up 12, you blink, and it's 30.
0: Right.
1: You know, and you're just like, how did we get here? But, hey, I got to give the Lakers some credit. They are fighting in this one. They're scratching and clawing. There's 5 minutes left. They're only down 7 after LeBron just hit a 3. So, you know, they're not going down easily. It'd be very easy.
0: Yeah, they're not
1: going to
0: roll over.
1: Blown out. Yeah.
0: They're not going to roll over. But, like I said, every time they get close, hell, they could even take the lead for a quick minute.
1: Right.
0: Then all of a sudden, there goes OKC. Like, you throw the ball out of bounds. Right, you
1: yep.
0: turn the ball over for no reason. No reason. That was not even forced like that. You can't make it's mistakes like that. You can't make. If you're Austin Reeves, you can't throw the ball out of bounds. Throw a ball to hit the man's drink, and the man's all drenched now and drank. Now he's you know That's a party foul for my man that was sitting courtside. Now his pants are all drenched. He's all jacked up.
1: And there was a dude literally on a FaceTime call behind the guy walking. Hey, new rule, man. If you sit courtside, ain't no FaceTiming, dog. Focus on the game.
0: Yeah, no, that's real. That's real. I'm with you. I see that FaceTime now. Yeah. If you're courtside, you got to be focused in on the game. Nobody's focused in on the game anymore, though. Everyone's focused in on being on their phone. I don't know how many times I catch myself videoing something. Like, I'll be at the game, and all of a sudden I have to video it. I'm like, you know what? I didn't watch more of this game through my phone than I have, you know, with my eyes. Like, what am I doing?
1: At least you have a work excuse, right? Like, at least you are working. It's people sitting courtside like, hey, look at me. Look where I'm at. Check this out. Look at the game, bro.
0: Right.
1: Just watch the game. Or you might get hit with an errant basketball or somebody diving.
0: Yeah, I was about to blame that on Austin Reeves for that pass, but literally it knocked the dude's drink out of his hand, and he never saw the ball coming his way.
1: Nope. No.
0: That's on him. So,
1: right.
0: Go on and ring the bell on him.
1: Right.
0: You can't sit courtside and then not follow, at least follow the ball. Right.
1: Especially if you are holding a drink.
0: Right.
1: Right? Especially if you're holding a drink.
0: If you're in the fifth row, sixth row, seventh row, and there is no way that ball's coming there, okay, I get it.
1: Right.
0: But in the front row,
1: courtside,
0: in that seat, oh, yeah, that's on you.
1: LA, you know how much money that costs?
0: Right.
1: And
0: exactly.
1: You're not watching the game?
0: Right.
1: Yeah, that's crazy work.
0: That's on him. So just like that.
1: that's
0: what happens, though. Turnovers lead to easy buckets. And, you know, like I said, the Lakers will fight their way back. They'll hang around. And at some point, Oklahoma City just all of a sudden, they just put their foot on the gas. Mm-hmm. And you look up. Like I said, it's a close game right now. Right, you got to give the Lakers credit. They are doing their best to try to extend this series, but the inevitable's on the way. Whether it happens tonight or it's another night, it's the inevitable's gonna happen. OKC will advance, and it's just like they're too much at this stage of the game. I don't know if Minnesota could run with them. I don't know if Spurs could run with them. It feels like it's the Thunder, and everyone else is just playing for second.
1: Yeah, well, LeBron said, I'm going to go ahead and try to do what I could do, as he just hit three from El Segundo. You know, so, again, it is a pretty close game. But to your point, for all my Trekkies out there, the Borg used to say resistance is futile, right? And it means it don't even you trying to resist. It's a waste of time. And that's pretty much the Western Conference, or maybe even the NBA, when it comes to the OKC Thunder.
0: My man has used all kind of phrases tonight. Well, I'll tell you what, man. If you will get an education on this show.
1: That's
0: anytime
1: right.
0: Emmett is on the show, he's going to introduce something. Now you're hitting us with some Star Trek stuff?
1: Yeah. Star Trek's awesome. It's one of my favorite shows. I'm a Trekkie.
0: Clearly.
1: Yeah, Deep Space Nine, the best franchise ever.
0: You are so funny. Emmett, there is no limitations to where, like, Emmett colors outside of the lines all the time. He ain't worried about nothing. He's like, you know what? I want a piece of that. I'm going to learn a little of this. Hey, man, look, I ain't mad at you.
1: I worked it all in.
0: I'm learning, brother.
1: Right.
0: I'm learning. I ain't mad at you. I'm impressed that you're able to weave and bob and get all that into the conversation. Coming up next, will LeBron's last season in L.A. be this season? It's ESPN Radio.
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0: The Lakers trying to hang around in game four versus OKC, down 0-3 in the series. They're down 72-66 with 3:40 left to go in the third quarter. LeBron James has 17 points and 9 rebounds as he tries to will the Lakers to a game five, but OKC is OKC. A.J. Mitchell, 16 points, 3 steals, while Shai Gilgeous-Alexander has 19 points through 3 quarters. Earlier in the evening, the Cavaliers got the victory over the Pistons, 112-103. Donovan Mitchell had 39 points in the second half, 43 total points to make sure that the Cavaliers knotted up that series at 2. Game 5 coming up from Detroit. Earlier, we found out about Victor Wembanyama. He will not face any further discipline for elbowing Minnesota's Naz Reid. He's going to play in Game 5 against the Timberwolves. That'll be back in San Antonio. Wemby's ejection with 8:39 left in the second quarter is the earliest that an All-Star has been tossed from a playoff game in the play-by-play era since 1997 and 1998. The Western Conference semifinal series continues Tuesday for San Antonio. Series is knotted up at 2. For more scores and analysis, check out ESPN.com and the all-new ESPN app. Coming up, more Game Night with Emmett Golden and me, Q Myers, here on ESPN Radio and the all-new ESPN app.
1: Coming up on the Tuesday edition of Unsportsmanlike with Evan Cohen, Chris Canty, and me, Michelle Smallman. 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

0: bounce. The Lakers are down 73-69. This is an elimination game as OKC is up 3-0. Could this be the last game in L.A. for one LeBron James? It's game night on ESPN Radio on the ESPN app. SiriusXM Channel 80 and tune in. We are presented by Progressive Insurance. He's Emmett Golden. I'm Q Myers. And I'll admit, Emmett, at the beginning of the season, I felt like it was the inevitable that this would be the last year LeBron was going to play in L.A. At this stage of the game, when it shows that they did figure something out with LeBron taking a different role, I feel like there's a chance that he's back. Obviously, money's going to have a lot to do with it, though.
1: Yeah, I also feel like the fact that they didn't offer LeBron an extension this pass off season, I think that tells you everything you need to know. If you have a player that you value, you don't let them hit free agency. You just don't, especially a guy like LeBron James. Like, you just don't. Those players never see free agency. You know, or I guess I should say very rarely
0: right. It
1: happens. So the fact that they didn't offer him a contract lets me know that they look at LeBron in the future as a nice to, not a need to. It'd be nice to have LeBron. That would be cool. But we don't need to have LeBron. Because if they felt like they needed to have him, they would have extended him in the offseason last year.
0: Well, I didn't think that when the season started, I didn't think they wanted him, to be honest with
1: right. You.
0: I thought,
1: still don't think they want him.
0: Right. I mean, he opted into his contract. So that's why, you know, and he wasn't going to get that money anywhere else. So that's mm-hmm. why, to me, it was a no-brainer that he was going to be there in L.A. But I do feel like they found something this year. Now, he played a different role. I don't know, and the reason why I'm not 100% sold on him not being in L.A. next year is only because I don't know where he goes, where he's going to get a contract that he probably wants, unless he's willing to take a big-time pay cut and maybe right. Go back to Cleveland.
1: Yeah, I mean, he's going to
0: And does Cleveland want him?
1: So, listen, for a mid-level exception or something like that, yeah, they definitely would take LeBron. Now, the want thing is the Cavaliers want to win a championship without LeBron to prove that they can do it. But I don't think that they would turn down an opportunity to add LeBron to this group if they were able to. I also, Q, I'm not going to put it past them that LeBron might retire at the end of the year.
0: At the end of this year?
1: Yeah. I know everybody's like, nah, he still could play, and he still can play. But I start hearing them say stuff like, man, when I'm done, I'm devoting all my time to my wife. She deserves it.
0: Yeah.
1: You know, all the, which is insightful and I think real is what you should do. So that means he's really thinking about it.
0: Right.
1: He's thinking about, I'm going to do this for the people in my life when I'm done playing that I may have missed time because they sacrificed time with me for me. And the fact that he's put that much thought into it, I wouldn't be surprised if it just popped up out of nowhere where he says he retires. Now, I wouldn't say that's leading,
0: right. You
1: know, the group or whatever statistically that, like, it's likely to happen, but I do think it's possible.
0: I can't see him going out without a farewell tour. I just can't. I don't think, maybe he doesn't care about that. I mean, he's got every accolade. He's won every award. He's got the most points. He's got this, that, and the third.
1: Yeah.
0: Maybe he doesn't need that, but to me, I feel like he wants that.
1: Because even think about, LeBron has been back to Cleveland several times since he left after winning a championship. And they always do a tribute video.
0: Oh,
1: I know. He always gets a huge standing ovation, yeah. Right? Every time.
0: Every time.
1: The last time they did it, LeBron broke down in tears on the bench.
0: I remember. Yep.
1: You know, you don't do that unless it's really close to closing time.
0: I mean, he's 41. It is close to closing time.
1: Right. Yeah. So I looked at that as maybe this is where, this being in Cleveland where I'm at, where he comes to kind of put an end to the story that has been a tremendous story. Or maybe he just goes, you know what? This is done. I could tell you this much. They don't love him in L.A. They're
0: no,
1: a little LeBron.
0: No.
1: They don't even I think Laker fans will say he's not even a real Laker. They don't love LeBron in Miami. I think they see Udonis Haslem as more of a Miami Heat player than LeBron James. They're always going to love LeBron in Cleveland.
0: Yep.
1: So if he ever feels like, you know, I need to to go to where I'm appreciated, Cleveland will always be there for him if he decides that that's the way he wants to end his career.
0: So that's where I've been leaning. Like, the whole time I was like, oh, he's going to end his career in Cleveland. Him and Bronny are going to go on that run. Because going back to what you said about that video, he also commented that, you know, me and my mom,
1: yeah,
0: Bronny's grandmother, can sit in the suite and watch her son and her grandson play. And that also brought emotions to him. So I thought, okay, that makes sense. 1 year of being able to do that and have family and friends from the area be able to see him and Bronny play that last year there at Cleveland. I could see that. But I'll ask you, because you know way better than I do, does he fit with what Cleveland does?
1: I think we saw this year that LeBron could figure it out, right, and become whatever they need him to be. Listen, he's not going to be the primary ball handler if he is to come to Cleveland. They already got a couple of those.
0: Right.
1: I wouldn't expect him to just be a spot-up shooter, no. But, I mean, listen, I want that problem. You know what I'm saying? I want to be like, how can we fit LeBron into the team? Because something tells me, as smart as he is when it comes to playing basketball, not just as physically gifted,
0: right,
1: he is extremely smart. I think he would be able to find a way that he could maximize what he has left to help a team like the Cavaliers.
0: You know, I agree with that. I just, you know, with whatever money it's going to cost and whatever role he's going to play, do those two align? You know what I mean? Like, that's
1: right.
0: That's part of the thought process for me, is that going to make a lot of sense? But then again, I mean, he's already got – I mean, he prints money at his own house, I'm sure.
1: Right.
0: So maybe he doesn't need to break the bank. But from what I've seen so far in his career, he's always broken the bank.
1: He always has. Now, again, I don't – you know, people – I've talked to people who have said he 100% is coming to Cleveland, and I've talked to people that were like, he ain't coming for the veteran minimum.
0: Right.
1: You know, which the Cavaliers are a second-apron team. They have zero cap space.
0: Right.
1: You're actually getting penalties because of the amount of money that they have spent. So they don't have the money,
0: right,
1: you know, outside of mid-level exception or veteran minimum. Would he play on that? That I don't know. It would. I think it would be very humbling for LeBron, as great as he is, to be playing on something much lower than what any other superstar is making.
0: See, that's what I just don't see that, right?
1: Right.
0: And again, I don't want to count the man's pockets. I don't want to say what he will or won't play. I'm just basing it off of what we've seen so far. And the fact that he even opted into this contract this year with LA when it didn't feel like he was even wanted there or desired there. And you see, he came back from, you know, early season injury really quickly when the Lakers looked like they were playing good without him, right? I mean, he all of a sudden bounced up like, yep, I'm okay. So that's why I feel like that money is still going to be an issue. In your point, Cleveland doesn't have a lot of money. I don't know where else he could go.
2: Quick note for you guys.
0: Okay.
2: If he wanted to go to Cleveland, it would have to be via sign and trade. So say he takes a 1 year, $35 million contract. That matches up with probably like Jared Allen. You would probably have to send Jared Allen to the Lakers for LeBron. If you ask a Cleveland fan, would they do that? They probably would.
0: Oh, Jared Allen would be gone. A Cleveland fan would sacrifice Jared Allen.
2: And I think both sides would win, though, right? The Lakers need a center badly.
1: Fact.
2: And I think both sides would win. It's clear and obvious. And I'm a Lakers fan. The Lakers just don't want LeBron. And it's not because of, oh, we don't think he's great. It's time to move on. Sometimes it's time to move on. Just like he's moved on from different franchises.
1: No,
2: so
1: no
2: it's
1: doubt.
2: Time to move on.
1: And they're ready to hand the keys to – they handed the keys to Luka already. It's now Luka's squad. I just think when it comes down to it, LeBron's going to look at the offers and the opportunities, the money, basically. And he's made so much money in his life. If it's not worth it, it's not worth it. And I know it's hard, like $20, $30 million, that's not worth it. Well, if you're a billionaire, it might not be worth it when you spent, since you were 14 years old, working out every day and devoting your life to basketball. Now you're 41 years old. I think you'd be like, man, listen, he's invested well enough, right?
0: Like, right,
1: he has definitely handled himself financially. So whatever he would make next year on a contract, I just don't know if it would be worth it to him, but ultimately we will find out.
0: This is probably a can of worms I shouldn't open up right now, but I'm going to do it anyway because I'm just, you know, I'm that guy that sets myself up for failure. Mm-hmm. You mentioned handing the keys to Luka, and they did. Is Luka going to accept those keys, right? And what I mean by that is he just, one, his availability. Two, mm-hmm. I don't know. I just don't feel like he fits that well in L.A. Not necessarily with the Lakers, but just in L.A. Guy that's coming from Dallas. We know how that you know made him feel when the organization traded him. Is he ready to be the guy in L.A. all by himself and making sure that it's his show? You know what I'm saying? Like, it just...
1: I'm with you. Remember, the Mavericks traded him for a reason.
0: Yeah,
1: like, you don't take a guy that's that great and trade him away. Now, they look stupid, right? They do look stupid. But let me ask you this. If Luka never wins a championship in L.A.
0: It's a fail. It's a straight-up fail.
1: Do the Mavericks look different in that whole thing?
0: No, they still look bad because they gave up their guy. They gave up their and
1: see,
0: that was,
1: I think it's what they got back that makes them look bad.
0: Well, yeah, that was and they don't even have that anymore.
1: Right. So that's my head. They opened it up and they maybe got a better package for Luka. And if Luka didn't win a championship, then I think we could look back, you know, in years and be like, oh, you know what? They knew something and they did the right thing. Even if Luka's a flop in L.A., they still did the wrong thing because they didn't capitalize on one of the biggest assets in the NBA.
0: Yeah, he was their guy. He was that guy that when you pull into the airport there in Dallas, his picture was on the wall.
1: Right.
0: I mean, he was that guy. I mean, look, they were out there having funerals out there outside the AAC, man. Like they mm-hmm. that was incredible. I had never seen a reaction like that to any trade, which lets you know how much Dallas embraced Luka. It just seemed like a bad situation when it happened. It made me feel like that whatever I was drinking on Bourbon Street there in New Orleans had mm-hmm. control over my life, and I wasn't seeing it correctly. But oh no, I was seeing just fine, and it still seems a little blurry at this stage of the game. What doesn't seem blurry is the score of this game. 84-80 at the end of three, Lakers. 84-80, but they still got one to go. He's Emmett Golden. I'm Q Myers. It's Game Night on ESPN Radio. Coming up next, we show love to the ones that deserve it. Again, it's Game Night on ESPN Radio on the all-new ESPN app.
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0: He's Emmett Golden. I'm Q Myers. It's Gabe. Now, SiriusXM Channel 80 and tune in. 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Lakers 85, Thunder 80. Well, there you go. They're giving it a fight, Emmett. If anything, they're giving it a fight. They ain't going out easy. I respect that.
1: I definitely respect it. And if you're a fan that bought a ticket there, you should be very, very happy and be loud, man. I got the sound off because obviously we're doing the show. I hope that place is on fire because they deserve to be supported, the type of fight they're giving right now.
0: Too many guys holding margaritas that are, not paying attention, sitting courtside.
1: You're right. They on FaceTime and all type of stuff.
0: It's a who's right. There, right? You got Dylan Brooks, you got Usher, you got all these different stars that are there, courtside, but they're not really paying attention to what's going on the court. Again, it's game night here on ESPN Radio and the ESPN app. We like to show love to the ones that deserve it. We like to do it like this.
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3: Nothing can stop me. 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
0: That's what Donovan Mitchell was saying. Nothing can stop me. I'm all the way up. He did it big time in the second half of their game against the Pistons.
2: Schroeder on the dribble against LeVert. Baseline left to Mobley. In the lane to Allen. Spinning. Finds Mitchell. Popping and scoring. And it's a 40-point game for Donovan Mitchell. A 40-piece in game four. 107-88.
3: Nothing can stop me. I'm all the way up.
1: WTAM on the call. 43 for your friendly neighborhood Spider-Man.
0: Yeah, he had a big-time performance. 39 of those points came in the second half. Just very impressed by the way that James Harden attacked the game for Cleveland. Very impressed by the way Donovan Mitchell attacked the second half for Cleveland. And now their series is knotted up at 2 as they head back to Detroit for Game 5. 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
4: The 1-1. Mayo launches one. Left field and deep. In the corner she goes. And that baby is gone. Coby Mayo, not in the original starting lineup, with an Earl Weaver special that gives the Orioles the lead.
3: Nothing can stop me. I'm all the way up.
1: WBAL on the call as the Orioles beat the Yankees tonight 3-2.
0: They got the dub. That's a heck of a home run call right there. 3-run shot. Coby Mayo for Baltimore. How about the Mariners and the Astros? Here comes Seattle.
5: Here's the 0-2. Swung on. That's crossed. Left field. Hey, no doubter. It's on its way. It is gone. Over the Crawford boxes. Off the wall. Julio. A no doubt solo smash.
3: Nothing can stop me. I'm all the way up.
1: Seattle Sports, 7:10 a.m. on the call right there. The Mariners beat the Astros 3-1.
0: Now the Mariners' overall record is 20-22. This is wild, man. If you're looking at the AL, as you very well know, there's only four teams in the entire American League that have a winning record. Your Cleveland Guardians happen to be one in the AL Central. The Tampa Bay Rays and the Yankees, those are the two that are representing in the East. And in the AL West, only the A's. Not the Mariners, not the Rangers, not the Astros, not the Angels. Like, that's incredible. Only four teams in the American League have a winning record.
1: And what's super incredible is one of the teams don't necessarily have a home. The Athletics. You know, the A's being over 500 is super impressive right now.
0: And they have a lot of bats. They can hit a lot of home runs, score a lot of runs. Their pitching is not really good, but they're finding ways to get it done. And again, when you only have four teams in the entire league that are above 500, that is wild as far as I'm concerned. Again, we're showing love to the ones that deserve it here on Game Night on ESPN Radio and the ESPN app. How about the Diamondbacks and the Rangers?
5: There's the swing and a ball rocketed down the right field line. That is a fair ball. It'll pinball off the wall back to Nimmo. Nimmo fires to second late. Carroll scores, and it's back-to-back doubles for the D-backs to give him an early 1-0 lead.
3: Nothing can stop me. I'm all the way up.
1: That's how it sounded on Arizona Sports 98.7 FM. The Diamondbacks get the win over the Rangers 1-0.
0: That's all they needed was one.
1: That's all they needed.
0: As I just mentioned, the Rangers aren't a winning team. All they needed was one to get the dub over the Rangers. How about the Rays and the Blue Jays? What did it sound like in the top of the 5th?
6: 2-1. Swung on and hit high in the air to fairly deep center. Driving back Varsho to the track, to the wall. Gone! Jonathan Aranda goes dead central. His eighth home run of the year, and the Rays extend the lead for the second straight inning. It's now 7-3 in the fifth.
3: Nothing can stop me. I'm all the way up.
1: That highlight courtesy of 620 WDAE. The Rays tack on another one to get the 8-5 victory over the Blue Jays.
0: The Rays, one of the hottest teams in baseball. Winners of 9 out of the last 10. They've been on fire. They lead the AL East with a 27-13 overall record. The Yankees are behind them, 26-16. We'll save the Guardians for last. Why not? Guardians and Angels. Yeah. How'd this one sound?
7: Swung and drilled toward the gap, left center, slicing away and drops and bounces all the way to the wall. Scoring are Fry and Schneeman. And an opposite field two-run double to left center by Travis Bazzana. And Cleveland has blown it wide open and lead it 7-0.
1: That's right. Let's go. Cardinals all the time. That highlight courtesy of WTAM 1100. The former number one overall pick, Travis Bazzana, blew that one open as the Cardinals beat the Angels 7-2.
0: I'm going to let you go ahead and have that one. Seems like you guys have to have a song, a saying, something for everything.
1: Man, okay. why you hate, man?
0: I said you're going to have it. I said you could have it, man. I'll let you have that one, right?
1: I'm just saying, man. We're musical people.
0: It's your night. You guys
1: tonight
0: are something.
1: Tonight is your night, bro.
0: Yeah,
1: all right,
0: exactly.
1: We'll bring that back. Shout out to Freddie Coleman.
0: Hey, whatever works. Whatever works. Y'all got sayings when the basketball team wins. You got songs when the baseball team wins. What else you got?
1: We got songs for the football team as well. Yeah, we got those.
0: What do they do? What songs?
1: They haven't made one in the Cubs because Flacco Fever was the last big hit.
0: Oh, yeah. That's,
1: you know, that was really huge. And then there's been a lot of songs for the baseball team. Everybody Loves Kyle Manzardo on the Everybody Loves Kung Fu Fighting song. They kind of redid that, made a parody of it. It was pretty good, man. I'm telling you, some good songs in Cleveland. Sports songs, that is.
0: I'm not buying that at all. So there you go. I'll give you, like I said, I'll let you have it tonight only because, again, Cleveland, you got it done on the hoop court, got it done on the baseball diamond. And the Lakers are trying to get it done in the hoop court as well.
1: Sure are.
0: They're up 89-84, 8:37 left to go. LeBron's up to 22-10. He basically letting it be known that if this is going to be his last game, he's going out with leaving everything out on the court. I don't think it's his last game, but if it is, he is leaving it all out on the court.
1: I love this fight, and, you know, I don't typically root for either of these teams, but I'm going to find myself, when this show is over, sitting on my couch rooting for the Lakers to finish this one off.
0: Of course you are. Why wouldn't you? Why wouldn't you be rooting for someone? He's Emmett Golden. I'm Q Myers. Coming up next, SportsCenter All Night with Jay Reynolds. It's been Game Night on ESPN Radio.
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14: The brooms are out. 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NBA playoffs seeing the Oklahoma City Thunder, the reigning champs, running off a sweep of Phoenix in round one. Took the first three games from the Lakers in this round Monday, going for another sweep, game four in L.A., which could be a defining moment for L.A.
15: We don't know how much more LeBron we're going to see. Right. Like, even if they win tonight, I don't think he's coming back. Like, this series ain't coming back for game six. So, and we don't know what LeBron's plan is beyond this season. I mean, the assumption is that he's coming back somewhere. I don't know if he's actually going to do that. This may be LeBron James's last game tonight. Like, I just don't think they're winning. I think that OKC has kind of ripped the heart out of this team. No offense to the Lakers, but they've, like you said, they've tried everything. And OKC is on cruise control.
14: Thunder fell behind early, but they bolted out and led by as much as a dozen. We are now 6.5 minutes to go in L.A., and the game is tied at 92. LeBron James, 22 points in his 34 minutes, 22 points and 11 rebounds as the Lakers are trying to stave off elimination. Austin Reeves, a 25-point game thus far with 6 rebounds and 4 assists. Lakers trying to battle and stay alive. SGA, a 28-point game, 10 of 13 from the line, 0 for 3 from three-point range. He's hit half of his 18 shots thus far. 6.5 minutes to go, tied at 92. SportsCenter All Night, ESPN Radio in the East. Detroit in Cleveland for Game 4. Pistons leading by as much as 7. They had a 4-point lead at the half. Then came the start of the third.
16: Mitchell, right wing, open 3. Perfect! Donovan Mitchell! is feeling the groove here in the third. And the Cavs have a 9-point lead at 65-56. And now Mobley with the steal. Got it to Mitchell. Down the floor to Harden. Harden on the right wing. Harden against Robinson. Blows by Robinson. Left corner to Wade. Back out front to Mobley. Fakes the pass. Back on the left wing. Harden. Three ball. Bullseye! Timeout Detroit. Crockett Arena has hit liftoff. Mitchell with a steal. Donovan heads to the other end. Mitchell on the left side against Tobias Harris. Mitchell waits for everybody else to catch up. Mitchell, crossover dribble, left wing three. There's another one, and it's a 19-0 quarter. Cavs have seized control. Harden on the left wing, in the middle to Allen. Allen lowers the shoulder. Pow with the right hand. That's the aggressive, fiery Jared Allen. 9 for Allen. 21-0 quarter for the Cavaliers.
14: Cavaliers rolling in this one. WTAM with the call. Cavs scoring the first 24 points of the third quarter, taking control of this one. And Donovan Mitchell would stay hot.
16: Mitchell with 5:20 to go. Steps right. Three ball up and good. Oh, that was sweet from Donovan Mitchell, and he's got 38. And the Cavaliers are up by 19.
17: Schroeder on the dribble against LeVert. Baseline left to Mobley. In the lane to Allen. Spinning. Finds Mitchell. Popping and scoring. And it's a 40-point game for Donovan Mitchell. A 40-piece in game four. 107-88.
14: Cavaliers go on to win it 112-103. A 9-point win with a huge third quarter. Cavaliers 6-0 at home this postseason. They've lost all five on the road, but they had that 24-0 run to open the third quarter. Donovan Mitchell finishes with 43, 39 of those 43 coming in the second half. James Harden had a 24-point game. His coach, Kenny Atkinson.
18: They're still learning each other, you know, at the end of the day. So it's not, I always say, it's not going to be perfect, especially with the limited time they've been together. But they have great synergy in terms of what we're running, what we need to run in certain situations. They have great synergy in terms of their kind of basketball philosophy. They both kind of understand, you know, what we want, what our team needs. And Donovan's got, you know, more corporate knowledge with this team, right? He's played so many years with these guys, so I think he helps James along, you know, with play calls, with, you know, where we want guys in certain positions. So, but they have great communication. They're you know, rarely disagree. Basically on the same page.
14: Donovan Mitchell had 4 points at the half. He finishes with 43.
18: The thing I noticed the most is that he was definitely not in rhythm the first half. Like, it was a little bit different than I've seen. I just not in rhythm, you know, and that happens. Normally doesn't happen to him. But the mental fortitude and the mental, you know, it's a big game, right? Like, to turn that around like he did, it's pretty impressive, you know. Not sure I've, in the playoffs, have seen a turnaround like that where a guy is struggling and just absolutely turns the switch and complete opposite of the first half.
14: Cavaliers get the win by 9. Pistons fall to 1-4 on the road this postseason. 9-point loss, their worst in any road game this postseason. They had the lead at the half, but their doors were blown off to open the third. Their coach, J.B. Bickerstaff.
19: I mean, they came out and played with more force and tenacity than we did to start the quarter. You know, we had a 4-point lead, obviously, and they came out, you know, very aggressive on both ends of the floor. We just didn't match it.
14: Pistons, 11-10 series record when it's tied 2-2 in a best-of-7 series. That's where we are in this one. SportsCenter All Night, ESPN Radio.
20: Victor rebound, snaps it away, and then swings his right elbow into Naz Reid.
21: At some stage, he should be protected, and if not, he's going to have to protect himself.
22: I think he should have been ejected.
21: To have anything on top of that, I think would be ridiculous.
14: Coming up on Tuesday, Timberwolves and Spurs in San Antonio. Game 5 of a series that is also tied 2-2. Game 5, a pivotal one. Spurs will have Victor Wembanyama ejected with 8.5 minutes to go in the first half of Sunday's game 4. But as ESPN insider Shams Charania notes, that's the extent of the punishment.
0: Victor Wembanyama is clear to play. He will be available to play in Game 5 on Tuesday night because the league has decided that there will be no further discipline or punishment for Wemby. No fine, no suspension. And the essence of this ruling is two factors. One, Victor Wembanyama was ejected at a point where he missed a significant portion already of Game 4. And the most important part is there's no prior history for Wemby. There's no other accounts of violence for him in his past, and so the lack of history for that actually helped Wemby in this case, where he is now going to have no further discipline. He is available to play in Game 5.
14: Spurs played a tight one even without him in Game 4. ESPN analyst Danny Green says it can happen.
1: Just how those young guys really picked it up. They're showing some seasoned veteranship and, you know, some grit, some competitiveness. You know, De'Aaron Fox was more aggressive. Dylan Harper really stepped up in a big way. Sean Penny, all the way down the line. Carter Bryant, like, they went small ball. But Luke Kornet, too, deserves a lot of credit. Like, he was great for them at rebounding, being big at the rim, trying to protect it as much as he can. I know he can't do the same job Wemby has done, but he did it at a high level. And those other guys really offensively kind of stepped up and, you know, showed some mental fortitude. So they didn't show any, you know, signs of being scared or immature. Like, they showed some great coming togetherness and proving that they're a pretty good group, whether he's on the floor or not. So even with him back, I expect this team to do some big things.
22: Now the series is tied 2-2. So how do you think Wemby and the Spurs respond tomorrow?
1: I think they bounce back and bounce back in a big way. I know Wemby was not happy with the call. I think it was the right one to make, but he was juiced up trying to get his teammates going. They played well without him. They showed a lot of maturity, and that was one they felt they probably let slip away. So they're going to be home. They're going to be in front of their fans, in front of that crowd, and those young guys are going to be ready to hoop and alongside with Wemby. Like, that pain is going to be very different when Minnesota is trying to attack. They had 38 shots on goal, which is a second career high underneath Coach Finch. Game prior, 32 kickouts, which is a career high in kickouts because of Wemby in the paint. And I assume that it'll go that way again. And they'll have a big response in that arena in San Antonio.
14: Series is tied 2-2. Game 5 coming up on Tuesday. We've got it for you, presented by Gusto. The NBA playoffs are on ESPN Radio and the ESPN app. SportsCenter all night on the ice. Game 4, Wild Avs in St. Paul. We were in a 2-2 game in the third period.
23: Brewery, down low for Parker Kelly. Kevin Ronta knocks it away for Middleton. Brewery works it loose. One-timer! Score! Go ahead and Sally! Parker Kelly! A one-timer from Edina beats Volstead, and the Avalanche have the lead back. It's 3-2 Colorado.
14: The go-ahead goal midway through the third, and after adding a pair of empty netters.
23: Face-off at center ice as Kibby Ranta is cross-checked from behind by Marcus Foligno. Then Foligno punches Kibby Ranta. We go to blows, but we also go back to Denver, Colorado, and game number 5, Colorado will try and close out the Wild. They have a 3-1 series lead as they win here in Minnesota by a final score in game 4 of 5-2.
14: Altitude 92.5. Avs with the win to take a 3-1 series lead. 17 goals, a plus 10 goal differential in the third period this postseason. Nathan MacKinnon had a goal, 6 goals in the last 5 playoff games after none of the first 3 to begin the postseason. Oh, by the way, he took a puck to the face late in the second period, wound up back on the ice, and had an empty netter at the end. ESPN analyst Eric Johnson was on the call Monday for us as the Avs go up 3-1.
24: The Colorado Avalanche have gone all season long really without a true number one. They started the playoffs with Scott Wedgwood, who had never made a start in the playoffs before in his career, and he was awesome. He just lost his first game the other night in Game 3, but they switch to Blackwood, and Blackwood's been a starter for a majority of his career. He's really taken a step forward the last couple of years with the Avs. Wedgwood's quicker, smaller, competes more. Blackwood's longer, more athletic, and he's made some huge saves, especially tonight Mackenzie Blackwood did.

0: hard areas, and he takes a puck off his nose, probably breaks it, blood coming everywhere, leaves at the end of the second, comes back at the start of the third, and then gets the dagger empty netter to seal the deal for the Avalanche in game four. They're going back to Denver with a 3-1 series lead, hugely because of their superstar center, Nathan MacKinnon, what he's done for the Colorado Avalanche this series.
1: Nathan MacKinnon, fifth consecutive playoff game with a goal, longest streak of his playoff career. Colorado leads the series 3-1. The Wild suffering their first loss this postseason after scoring first. They had been 4-0 going into the game. They're now 4-1. History hasn't been kind when they trail like this. They are, though, 2-6 in series when they trail 3-1 in a best of seven. Tuesday, a couple more games on ESPN. Ducks and Golden Knights in Las Vegas. Their series is tied 2-2. That one follows game four for the Sabres and Canadiens. Montreal with a 2-1 series lead, and they're hosting Game 4. ESPN analyst P.K. Subban.
2: My goodness, the Buffalo Sabres have to show up in a big way. Their best game has to come. It's a must-win game for me just because, you know, it's not a must-win game, but they got to play a whole lot better. To me, they've sat back way too much. You have to attack the game. Montreal's been playing in this series. Buffalo's been watching. So Lindy Ruff said, give them respect. But I think to a man, they have to come out and pound their legs. You got to skate against Montreal. Buffalo cannot afford to slow the game down. They have to pick up the pace and play at a higher tempo. It's going to be a challenge for them, but they have to find a way to get this win. Listen, they had a great start. Scoring 53 seconds into the game, they'll need a similar start, but they're going to have to sustain that pressure for 60 minutes. I don't think they can do it. I think the way the Montreal Canadiens are playing right now and the way Dobish is playing, it's a uphill climb for Buffalo, but they have the team to do it. They're going to have to show they have enough sandpaper, they've gained enough experience, and they have another level to their game.
1: Sabres Canadiens, game four, 7 o'clock Eastern on Tuesday. We'll see it on ESPN. Well, the hits did come eventually. That's next. Sports Center All Night continues. It's ESPN Radio.
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1: 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Update from Los Angeles. 12 seconds to go in LA. Thunder with a 3-point lead. It's been back and forth down the stretch of this one. Lakers trying to stay alive. Thunder trying to close out a sweep. The Thunder had a 1-point lead, went to the line, got a couple of free throws, and now they have that 3-point lead with 12 seconds to go. LA needs to tie this one up, send it through overtime if they can, or get the win in regulation. They need the win in order to keep their season alive. SportsCenter All Night, ESPN Radio. Baseball, Yankees mired in a 3-game slide as they stepped on the field at Camden Yards in Baltimore. Their starter, Ryan Weathers, dealing. No hitting the Orioles through six. 2-run homer from Ben Rice back in the third had given the Yankees a 2-0 lead. But after being no hit for six, Baltimore finally had the bats contribute in the seventh.
2: Their best for Weathers, the 11 strikeouts. He's sitting on 9. And to the left side.
3: The 1-1. Mayo launches one. Left field in deep. In the corner she goes. And that baby is gone. Kobe Mayo, not in the original starting lineup, with an Earl Weaver special that gives the Orioles the lead.
1: Yankees taking control, and the Orioles taking control over the Yankees in that seventh inning. Orioles, the 3-2 win. First win over the Yankees since September. They'd lost 9 straight. Their first win when their opponent started a left-handed pitcher this season. Kobe Mayo with the home run, 3 RBI, third 3-run homer of the season as the Orioles get the win. Yankees, meanwhile, now with a 4th consecutive loss, second longest losing streak this season. They had 5 straight in early April. Diamondbacks and Rangers.
4: There's the swing and a ball rocketed down the right field line. That is a fair ball. It'll pinball off the wall back to Nimmo. Nimmo fires to second late. Carroll scores, and it's back-to-back doubles for the D-backs to give them an early 1-0 lead.
1: Arizona Sports 98-7. That run coming in the top of the first. And that's the way the game would end. Diamondbacks with the 1-0 win, their 8th win in a 1-run game, tying the second most among major league teams this season, trailing only the Cubs, who have 9. Diamondbacks with 3 straight games with at most 1 run allowed for the first time since 2021. Rangers, meanwhile, their 7th loss in a 1-run game, ties the 4th most among baseball teams this season, and their 3rd straight loss against the Diamondbacks. They last won in September. Rays starting early against the Blue Jays.
5: Richie against Gausman. Third baseman Okamoto is shallow. He swings on the first pitch and lines it to the right for a base hit. Past the diving Clement. Here comes Caminero to score. Sanchez overruns the baseball and Fraley scores behind him. And the Rays take a 3-0 lead. Not bunting, and he lines one to the gap. Right center field, it gets down and splits the outfielders. Heads all the way to the wall. Fiducia to third, being waved home. He heads to the plate. The throw goes to third. Walls is in with an RBI triple, and the Rays have a 4-0 lead.
6: 2-1. Swung on and hit high in the air to fairly deep center. Driving back Varsho to the track, to the wall. Gone! Jonathan Aranda goes dead central. His 8th home run of the year, and the Rays extend the lead for the second straight inning. It's now 7-3 in the fifth.
1: 7-3 in the fifth inning after starting in the first with a 2-run single. Rays go on to an 8-5 win over the Blue Jays. 620 WDAE. Rays improving to 15-2 since April 22nd. That's the best win percentage in baseball over that span. The Rays are an American League best 27-13 this season, tying the franchise's third best 40-game start to a season all time. 8-5 over the Blue Jays with their win on Monday. Mariners and home runs, words that tend to go together. Often we are talking about Cal Raleigh, but on Monday,
7: here's the 0-2. Swung on. That's crossed. Left field. Hey, no doubter. It's on its way. It is gone. Over the Crawford boxes, off the wall. Julio. A no-doubt solo smash.
1: Seattle Sports, 7:10 a.m. Mariners, a 3-1 win over the Astros. 5-0 against Houston this season, their longest win streak to start a season against Houston in the series history. Julio Rodriguez, seventh homer of the season, three homers during his five-game hit streak. Cal Raleigh, though, hitless in his last 36 at-bats. That's the longest streak for a reigning Silver Slugger winner since the award's inception in 1980. Angels have struggled primarily on the road lately. Monday in Cleveland, Guardians were on the board in the second, and then in the third.
8: The 0-1. Swung on, broken bat flare, base hit into right center. Scoring is Hoskins. Manzardo right behind him. Motoring to third is David Fry. Now that is the second broken bat single tonight for Cleveland. Schneeman gets it this time, gets two RBIs in the process. It's 5-0 Cleveland. Swung on, drilled toward the gap, left center, slicing away and drops and bounces all the way to the wall. Scoring are Fry and Schneeman. And an opposite field two-run double to left center by Travis Bazzana.
1: WTAM, Guardians go on to a 7-2 win over the Angels. SportsCenter All Night, ESPN Radio, making another clean sweep for the Thunder. They close out a 5-point win over the Lakers in Game 4 to advance. As for the future in L.A., our Dave McMenamin.
9: I don't think you look at the result of this series to be some abject failure that would affect the way he looks at the future. What you'd look at is this opponent has a tremendous culture. 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And that's what it takes to succeed, combined with star power. That's what it takes to succeed in today's NBA.
1: And so we will have to see what happens with LeBron James in terms of his future in L.A. and in the NBA. Much more straight ahead as SportsCenter All Night continues at ESPN Radio.
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10: 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Bang, he got it. 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
1: On the ice, Colorado taking a stranglehold on its series with the Wild. They win 5-2 in game 4 to take a 3-1 series lead. Cavs with a huge push to start the third quarter. They even up their series with Detroit. Thunder fell behind down the stretch in L.A. in game 4, but ultimately it's another sweep.
25: Shea comes to the ball at midcourt. Harris by Smart. Double. Down the lane, Hartenstein. Lobs. Inside Holmgren. Catch it. Pump fakes. James. Spins. Dunks. Thunder by one. Chet Holmgren. Don't be so mean. A thundering two-hand send down over James. Nice pirouette maneuver on the pivot.
1: 98-1, the sports animal. Thunder taking the lead there. They ultimately win it by 5, holding off the Lakers. Shea Gilgeous-Alexander, 35 points. Chet Holmgren with a tie-breaking dunk with 33 seconds to go in Oklahoma City. Comes away with another win in L.A. over the Lakers to sweep L.A. out of the second round. 115-110 the final. LeBron James had 24 points, 14 rebounds in the final game for his 23rd season. We'll see what happens to him at the end. He did miss a driving shot with 20 seconds to go that would have put the Lakers ahead. He has said repeatedly that he hasn't decided whether to play next season. We will have to see about that aspect of the Lakers' season coming to an end. The Thunder, meanwhile, moving on. They are into the conference final, just as the Knicks are in the East to the guys at PTI.
2: All right, Wilbon, who has been more impressive so far in the playoffs, the Knicks or the Thunder?
26: Well, they certainly have both been, Tony, but with all things media being centered in New York, the overreaction, even though the Knicks have been great, they've been nuclear, and it's still overreaction. Because I hear people saying, oh, the Knicks are the best. No, they're not. No, OKC is that. And here's the thing that's impressive about OKC to me. With J-Dub, their second-best player after Shea Gilgeous-Alexander out, hadn't played, all right? He can go, Mark Dagnall can go to A.J. Mitchell, who can give him off the bench 24-10, now in the starting lineup, if he chooses to have him there. 24-10 assists. Or he can go to McCain, who in game 2 had given him 18 points. These are guys he can tap on the shoulder and say, I need you tonight, one or the other, but not both. And then defensively, he can throw Dort, Caruso, Wallace at people, and they can just smother you. And it will be great to see them against the Knicks, to see if the Knicks, with all that beautiful offense they've been running, and it has been beautiful, if they can get away from Oklahoma City's
2: defense. So you are saying definitively the answer to this question is you are more impressed by Oklahoma City?
26: So far.
2: I think you can be more impressed with the Knicks so far. I'm not saying I am, but I'm saying you can be.
26: You could be sure.
2: Because of what they have done offensively, being plus 194 in the playoffs so far, the largest margin of differential in the history of the NBA playoffs to this point, plus 194. And also, they've played two elimination games, right? The elimination game in Atlanta, they destroyed Atlanta. 51. They won by 10,000 points. One elimination game against Philadelphia. In Philadelphia,
26: again, on the road, destroyed Philadelphia, won by 99,000 points. I have heard from you, I'm going over the bell here, because I've heard from you for a long time. You have used the word ruthless to describe Oklahoma City. You are tremendously admiring of Oklahoma City.
3: I
26: accept that. And their margins of victory are 35, 13, 12, 9, the only one under 10, 18, 18, and 23. Look, you can only play the teams in front of you. This is a tennis tournament, not a golf tournament. You can only play the seed that comes up. So maybe Oklahoma City hasn't played as good a bunch of teams, although maybe they have. I'm not certain of this. Attention must be paid.
3: The Knicks have lost twice. They stumbled twice.
26: Well,
3: didn't
26: one
3: cost
26: point,
3: too much. And by the way,
26: point,
3: they seem to have learned when down 2-1 to Atlanta, they got it together. I mean, they got it together seriously. But Oklahoma City, nobody's touched them.
26: That's
3: nobody,
26: right.
3: They're floating
26: That's
3: like
26: right.
3: a butterfly, sting like a bee.
26: Yeah.
3: They are politely ruthless.
26: But I would,
3: they are.
26: Yes, I would say, and it's true for Oklahoma City as well, but the two elimination games that the Knicks have faced, both on the road, they have destroyed people.
3: Now, do we know what finals we want to see? Are we cutting San Antonio out early? Cutting Minnesota out too early?
26: That's a series that looks like a back-and-forth series.
3: Go for a bit. That's it. We're done. Back and forth.
1: 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Knicks in the East, the Thunder in the West after their sweep of the Lakers on Monday. 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
4: Cunningham, sideline left, and his pass knocked away by Harden. Got it to Allen. Allen ahead to Mobley. Mobley on the left wing. Mobley backing down LeVert. Mobley had it knocked away. Got it back. Right side to Mitchell. Mitchell at the three-point arc. Spinning. One of the lanes. Shot puts and scores. And it's a 23-0 quarter. And it's a 19-point lead. Mitchell with 16 points here in the third.
1: WTAM with the call on Monday. We will find out who the Knicks will see in the Eastern Conference Finals at some point over the course of the next three games. Cavaliers and Pistons currently are a best of three. Their series is tied 2-2. Cavs a 112-103 win in game four to even the series. Cleveland going on a 24-0 run to open the third quarter. Their coach, Kenny Atkinson.
5: It was a halftime speech, of course. Absolutely not. We thought we were playing good basketball, right? We had a deficit, but we thought we were in a good place. I think the switch was we had to play with more pace. We were getting the ball up so slow. They were getting their defense set, and that was the big thing. We hit them with the halftime. We got to get the ball up quicker. If their defense is set, they're a great, great half-court defense team. And I think Donovan started to get in the open court. That's when he's at his best. I thought that was key.
1: Donovan Mitchell, 39 points in the second half. He finished the game with 43. Those 39 points tying the most in a playoff half in NBA history. Matches the mark that Sleepy Floyd had in 1987. Mitchell's fourth 40-point playoff game with the Cavaliers. James Harden adds 24 and 11 assists.
6: I think our starters hadn't been great to start the games and start the halves. And tonight was a really good opportunity for us. And we did that, start the game and start the halves, particularly on the defensive end. And that's what led to easy opportunities, whether it's threes or layups. We're our bigs. And so we can be on the same page and get off to great starts like that to start the game or half. It's a different ball club just because our energy shifts. And that's how it has to be from here on out.
1: Cleveland with a huge run to open the third quarter. Cade Cunningham finished with 19 points, 5 turnovers as Detroit takes the game 4 loss.
7: It's nothing to hang our head about losing a game in the NBA. It's nothing to hang our head about losing tonight. I mean, they're a good team. They handled their business. They won at home. Now we get to go back, and there's a lot to learn from tonight. There's things that we didn't see that, tonight we got an opportunity to get exposed to and learn from. So we'll come back better, and there's nothing to hang our head about. Like I said, I mean, we're only going to come back stronger, and we got to protect our own now.
1: Cunningham and the Pistons led by 4 at the half, but then Cleveland running off a couple dozen to open the third quarter. ESPN analyst Danny Green.
8: And they just kind of took Detroit out of everything they were doing. They were more physical, and it started with their defense. Obviously, Don went on a historic heater in the second half, almost outscored the Detroit Pistons by himself in the third quarter. But defensively, it said Detroit couldn't score either. So Cleveland, they just upped their intensity, defensively got in guys, got out to running some. And, of course, Detroit went cold, some another factor that came into play. But offensively, they're just moving the ball. You know, they're scoring. It wasn't just Donovan. James got in the party a little bit. Sam Merrill, Max Strus, Jared Allen started playing more physical down low and forcing his will. So they did it as a collective, but Don just had a historic second half. And it was amazing and fun to watch.
9: So that's the Cleveland side of the thing. You talk about imposing your will. Cade Cunningham, he had 20 or more in every playoff game in his career. Only 19. Did not seem like he was imposing his will. What did you see from Detroit on the whole?
8: Well, he would have got if he played more minutes, but they pulled the plug early, which they should have because he struggled most of the game. And the only person that really came to play tonight was Caris LeVert, the ex-Cavalier, right? So he came to hoop. Paul Reed came to hoop when he got in, but limited minutes. They needed more from all those guys, but it starts with Cade Cunningham. He's the head of the snake. He leads the team, and if he's not playing well, it's hard for everybody else to have open looks like Dennis Jenkins, like Jalen Duren. So they got to make sure that he is healthy and fresh, and I think they'll be a different team at home. Lucky for him, both these teams are terrible on the road, and I think Cleveland's a little bit worse than they are on the road. So they're going back home. They play great at home, and Cleveland doesn't play so good. So they have a little bit in their favor right now as it stands.
9: We could see a completely different Pistons team coming back in Game 5 on Wednesday, right?
8: I expect them to be rowdy. I expect them to have their crowd behind them. I expect Cade to come out with a chip on his shoulder because the last two games, he let slip away from him, especially Game 3 where he had those three turnovers in the last 2 minutes. He's going to be different. Duncan Robinson, Tobias Harris, and company. Jalen Duren, like, they're going to have guys ready to go. And might you see a Paul Reed sighting earlier in the game than you expect?
1: Game 5 coming up on Wednesday. Series tied 2-2. Game 5 Wednesday is on ESPN. Right now, SportsCenter all night.
10: The Bucks are open for business on trade calls and offers for Giannis Antetokounmpo.
11: I'm told nothing has changed, so now the conversation will turn to where does he want to be long-term?
8: There's going
11: to
8: be a lot of people in the running, but you got to have another star there and some shooting around him.
1: It's a story that has continued to have legs over the past couple of seasons. We could have something on the horizon. The Milwaukee Bucks reportedly entertaining calls and offers for two-time MVP Giannis Antetokounmpo with the NBA Draft Combine this week and the draft coming up next month. ESPN insider Shams Charania.
12: Milwaukee Bucks officials are bracing for an active period this week at the Draft Combine to lay the groundwork for what will be a likely resolution to Giannis Antetokounmpo's future between now and the NBA Draft. Team sources tell me they are open for business, listening to offers, seeing exactly what they can get after already discussing deals at the NBA trade deadline. Co-owner Jimmy Haslam came out last week and said either the Bucks will get a long-term commitment from Giannis or trade him in June. My understanding is this will be a very simple conversation. Giannis has made it clear for a period of months now that he believes the time has come for both sides to part ways. I'm told nothing has changed about that stance. So the next conversation will be where will he want to play long-term? Where will Giannis commit long-term to his future? Because he's only got 1 year guaranteed left on his contract. That gives him a level of sway and power over his future. But the Bucks and Giannis will be working together on a resolution in the coming weeks.
1: Bucks were in trade talks prior to the February trade deadline. Giannis had indicated to the team that it was time to part ways. SportsCenter all night. ESPN Radio.
25: Brewery down low for Parker Kelly. Kevin Ronta knocks it away from Middleton. Brewery works it loose. One-timer. Score! Go ahead and Sally Parker Kelly, a one-timer from Edina, beats Volstead, and the Avalanche have the lead back. It's 3-2 Colorado.
1: Altitude 92.5, Avs adding a couple of empty netters, and they win it 5-2 to take a 3-1 series lead. 17 goals in the third period this season, a +10 goal differential in the third for Colorado. ESPN analyst PK Subban.
2: Colorado's just deeper. I think you could see that as the game went on. They just wore down Minnesota. Minnesota's really been only using Quinn Hughes and Brock Faber on the back end. They're really depleted, and you can tell that they're still missing Joel Eriksson Ek. I mean, probably their most important five-on-five player. So for me, Minnesota had an uphill battle, losing Brodin, losing Joel Eriksson Ek. But I'm going to tell you something right now. The Colorado Avalanche are playing at a level right now that I just don't think the Minnesota Wild can match man to man. They were heavier. They were persistent. They wore them down as this game went on. The scoreboard may not be indicative of the whole game, but it definitely shows the effort that Colorado put forward. McKinnon coming back after taking that puck in the face to score the empty netter, seal the deal.
9: Tell me a little bit more about Nathan McKinnon, because that was an ugly shot. Took the puck right to the nose and the mouth, a lot of blood everywhere, and comes back and didn't bother him a bit, it looked like.
2: Yeah, sounds like a hockey player and sounds like playoff hockey to me. This happens every shift. Guys are getting hit in the face, losing teeth. There's blood. We don't always talk about it, but trust me, it's happening. You see it on the bench. Most of the time when it happens, we don't even know it happens. I've seen guys come to the bench and they're losing half their teeth. So this is what the game demands, and all these players, no matter what team they're on, are prepared to do sacrifice it all.
4: Nathan McKinnon, a goal in this one, an empty netter, 6 goals in the last 5 playoff games, took a puck to the face late in the second, wound up back on the ice, had the empty netter. Parker Kelly had the go-ahead goal in the third.
13: It was so tight. Not a lot of room out there, and, you know, the forecheck was really good for us tonight. So, I mean, it was a great play by Jack. He gets him on his back, gloves it down, and then just throws it to me. And, yeah, we didn't really look, just kind of threw it in there, and it goes in, but it was just a great job from all 20 guys, and now we get to go home and got a chance to close it out.
14: You do have a chance, but winning that fourth game is the hardest win of a series. Is there still room to elevate on this Avs team?
13: Yeah, absolutely. I think every game it's just growing the process, what we've been talking about since training camp. So the details, the focus, the 200-foot game, that's what's going to, you know, keep growing in our direction, and we just want to keep it going.
14: Thank you, Parker. Congratulations.
13: Yeah, thank you.
4: Colorado, 3-1 series lead. The Wild have been in this situation 8 times. They have won 2 series. They're 2-6 when they trail a series 3-1. They're down 3-1 in this series. What does Minnesota need for a rally here? ESPN analyst Eric Johnson.
16: Minnesota is a Stanley Cup contender in their own right. These are probably the 2 best teams in the West by far, scoring off in the second round right now. But Minnesota faces a steep hill to climb. It's going to be insanely tough to come back against this Avs team. They're down 3-1. I don't think Colorado's lost 3 games in a row all season long. It's a tough mountain if you're the Minnesota Wild. If they're going back and have any chance to come back in this series, they need to go into Ball Arena in a couple nights. They have to score first and play with the lead. Colorado can run you out of the building right away on home ice, especially at altitude. They use that to their advantage when teams come in there. The Wild have to get on the board first and try and play with the lead if they're going to have any chance of making this series 3-2 to come back to Minnesota for game 6.
4: Game 5 coming up on Wednesday. Coming right out of the gate against a rival. That's next. SportsCenter All Night continues. It's ESPN Radio.
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1: 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Football, John Harbaugh, new Giants coach. He'll be making his debut in primetime, and it's a divisional rival. The NFL announcing Monday the Giants will host Dallas September 13th in the first Sunday night football game of the season. ESPN's Mina Kimes.
2: I think they'll be significantly better on the back end, which was a major weakness for a defense that was amongst, as you alluded to, the NFL's worst last season, because they've made a great deal of investment in that secondary, starting, of course, with their draft pick, Caleb Downs, who has the potential to be a transformational player, so versatile, plays safety, but I think Dallas will use him as their nickel corner in a fair amount of their sub packages. I expect to see them play more three safety looks. They also signed Jalen Thompson, who's capable safety from Arizona, and then they added Kobe Durant from the Rams, who, again, capable, veteran corner, which capable is just a great adjective if you're in Dallas these days. They don't need superstars across the board. They just need capable vets to pair with their existing players. So I do think that secondary will be better.
3: For Giants fans, they only won four games here, but you can't ignore John Harbaugh and his effect on the entire organization. Where do you see this team improving the most?
2: Yeah, I think the run defense has to improve because, by many measures, they were the worst in the NFL last year, so there's nowhere to go but up. But they made so much of an investment in this linebacker group that was such a weakness last season. The Giants' defense gave up 75 explosive runs, which was the worst in the NFL, the worst mark by a pretty significant margin. Arvell Reese, their first draft pick this year, is going to play off the ball next to Tremaine Edmonds coming over from Chicago. I really do think that tandem has the potential to improve this run defense, particularly at the second level, and stop some of those 4, 5, 6 yard runs from becoming 10 plus yard runs.
1: NFL also announcing the Cowboys will host the Eagles on Thanksgiving. 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
5: Are you not entertained?
0: Number 5.
1: Mariners with a 3-1 win over the Astros. Cal Raleigh now hitless in his last three dozen at-bats, but can't say the same thing about his teammate Julio Rodriguez. Seattle Sports, 7:10 a.m.
6: Here's the 0-2. Swung on. That's crossed. Left field. Hey, no doubter. It's on its way. It is gone. Over the Crawford boxes, off the wall. Julio. No doubt solo smash.
0: Number 4.
1: Orioles were being no-hit by Yankees starter Ryan Weathers into the 7th, but in that 7th, WBAL.
7: The 1-1.
8: Mayo launches one. Left field in deep. In the corner she goes. And that baby is gone. Kobe Mayo, not in the original starting lineup, with an Earl Weaver special. That gives the Orioles the lead.
0: Number 3.
1: NBA, Cavs pull even in their series with Detroit 2-2. And in game 4, it was the Donovan Mitchell show in the second half. WTAM.
7: Schroeder ahead to Mitchell. Mitchell against Cunningham. Mitchell with 5:20 to go. Steps right. Three ball up. And good! Oh, that was sweet from Donovan Mitchell. And he's got 38. And the Cavaliers are up by 19.
0: Number 2.
1: On the ice, Avs have now taken 3 of the first 4 games with Minnesota. Altitude 92.5.
9: Drury, down low for Parker Kelly. Kevin Ronta knocks it away for Middleton. Drury works it loose. One-timer! Score! Go ahead and Shelley! Parker Kelly! A one-timer from Edina beats Volstead, and the Avalanche have the lead back. It's 3-2 Colorado!
0: Number 1.
1: Make it 8 straight wins this postseason for the defending NBA champs. WWLS 98.1, the sports animal.
10: Shea comes to the ball at midcourt. Harris by Smart. Double. Down the lane, Hartenstein. Lobs inside Holmgren. Catch it. Hump fakes. James. Spins. Dunks. Thunder by 1. Jed Holmgren. Don't be so mean. A thundering two-hand send down over James. Nice pirouette. Maneuver on the pivot.
1: Pulling this one out down the stretch. 115-110. As OKC takes the series with another sweep. Lakers season comes to an end. They enter the fourth quarter with a 4-point lead, but wind up losing by 5. Coach J.J. Redick.
5: That's what we got to figure out this offseason. I will say, for the things that we set out to do and build our championship habits and build our championship communication and championship shape, I thought we were darn close to doing that. Doesn't mean you're going to win a championship, but I take a lot of pride in our players and what they all individually went through, what we collectively went through, and what we turned out to be. You don't know on day one of training camp what you're going to turn out to be. And just proud of who we are.
1: Lakers swept in a best of seven for the 10th time in franchise history. Much more straight ahead. 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It's ESPN Radio.
0: The traditions. 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
21: Here is your latest Middle Tennessee weather. Tuesday will be sunny with a high near 81 and a calm wind shifting east around 5 miles per hour. The night will be mostly clear with a low around 58. Wednesday stays sunny with a high near 82. The winds could gust up to 20 miles per hour in the afternoon. Wednesday night will be clear with a low around 51. 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

0: 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The Thunder try to close out the Lakers in L.A.
1: McCain fumbling, get it back, slicing baseline, lays it up on the run and lays it home in a left-hand burrowing bucket. OKC's run is 17-0.
0: We have a huge game four in Cleveland between the Cavs and Pistons.
2: Mitchell at the three-point arc, spinning, one of the lanes, shot puts and scores.
0: The Stanley Cup playoffs continue with game four between the Avalanche and Wild.
1: Jimmy Ronto knocks it away from Middleton. Drury works it loose. One-timer, score!
0: Plus, the Yanks look to get back on track in Baltimore.
3: Cracked. Left center field. Long run for Tavares and Ward.
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4: 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The Oklahoma City Thunder, reigning NBA champs. They ran off a sweep of Phoenix in round one, had taken the first three from the Lakers in this round. Monday going for another sweep, game four in L.A. They would lead by as much as a dozen, but this one was tight. In the fourth quarter, Lakers even coming back to take the lead, but down the stretch.
1: Shea comes to the ball at midcourt, Harris by Smart. Double, down the lane, Hartenstein, lobs, inside Holmgren, catching, pump fakes, James, spins, dunks! Thunder by one, Chet Holmgren, don't be so mean! A thundering two-hand send down over James, nice pirouette maneuver on the pivot.
4: Lakers keeping it close, they were within three in the closing seconds, but couldn't get the ball to fall, and ultimately
1: this ball tipped no good by Reeves, and it's over in L.A. 115-110, the final in game for the reigning champion Thunder, become the first team in eight seasons to advance out of the Western Conference semifinals to the conference finals as they complete sweeps of Phoenix in round one, the Lakers in round two, and they now are a series win in the Western final against a winner of the Minnesota San Antonio series from a repeat trip to the NBA finals as the reigning NBA champion. Congratulations going on both ways as
4: WWLS 98-1, the sports animal, 115-110 Thunder with the win to sweep the series against the Lakers. Their eighth straight win to begin the postseason, extending the longest streak to begin a postseason in franchise history. First team to do it since 2017 as well. Shai Gilgeous-Alexander, 35 points in the closeout victory.
5: Shai, you knew it wouldn't be easy, but you guys complete the mission. Can you walk me through that final defensive possession as you guys close this one out?
6: Yeah, we just wanted to take it like one possession at a time. Like, we've been in that situation so many times. We know, like, there's so many possessions left in a slow basketball game, especially when it's a late game. Like, everything slows down, and you can really impose your will on the game, and we just try to do so down the stretch. We did enough of it tonight. We still got to be better coming out of halftime. That's been a strength of ours, but we'll take the W.
5: Can you walk me through the final few minutes of this one and just the competition that you were in the midst of as it unfolded?
6: Yeah, it was just fun basketball. Basketball at its highest form. It was like crazy shot making. We were going back and forth, and we were able to pull it out. But yeah, hats off to both teams, both groups. Fought like hell. But yeah, Thunder win.
5: How would you quantify A.J. Mitchell and his impact for this team?
6: Yeah, it's been amazing. You could say he's been our best player this series. Like, he's just been so good. He obviously, with Dub being out, we relied on him so much on the ball. He's just answered the call. Like, hats off to everything about AJ, his mental, his skill set, his work ethic. It's all coming together before the world's eyes.
5: You mentioned the other night for yourself, it's not about the numbers, rather getting to that flow state. Shai, what do you call it when you've got both going, and how did you get there tonight?
6: I just try to play through the game. Like, every night the game's going to tell me what to do. I got to not force it, just trust my work ethic, trust my instincts, trust my teammates out there, and hopefully it pays off. It's paid off so far this playoffs, so hopefully we keep it going.
5: Back-to-back sweeps, one final one for you. Head back to the Western Conference Finals. How do you balance the rest versus the rhythm over the next few days?
6: Yeah, that's been tough personally, trying to battle the rust. The rust has been taking its toll on me. But, yeah, stay in the gym, trust the work, it'll all even out.
4: SGA and the Thunder with another sweep in the postseason, so they get more rest. You heard him mentioning A.J. Mitchell. Mitchell with a career-high 28 points. SGA and Mitchell combined for 63 points, most in a playoff game by a Thunder starting backcourt since the franchise relocated to OKC in 2008. Thunder, their fifth sweep in a best-of-seven series since the relocation. They won all eight games against the Lakers this season, including the four here. ESPN analyst Danny Green.
7: I saw a lot of fight, man. I saw a lot of fight and pride in the Lakers, so hats off to them. Jackson Hayes was, you know, exceptional tonight. He was tremendous, amazing, incredible, his approach coming off the bench. You know, Rui made big plays. He knocked down shots. Just the team that is used to executing better in the clutch did. You know, SGA has missed the clutch of the year, and that's why he did that. He made the right play. His teammates followed his lead, and they made, you know, they executed when it mattered. Lakers did, too. They got some good looks. Austin Reeves got a great look. It just didn't drop. But I think fatigue played a factor in this. You know, Lakers had to exert so much energy to stay with them and fight back and being in a hole pretty much the whole series that it wore on them. And when it came down the stretch, the team with the, you know, the more freshness had the mental, you know, fortitude to be in the game and not let it fatigue. So their mind was, you know, locked in and focused and executing their plays right.
8: How did SGA turn it on when the Thunder needed him the most?
7: I mean, you got to give a lot of credit to the Lakers' defense. You know, they kept getting the ball out of his hands, forcing other guys to beat them. And those other guys answered the call. They did beat them for the most part. Tonight was the first game he got really loose. He got to that free throw line some. But this ain't nothing new for him. This is what he does. This is an average Tuesday. He goes in the gym. He gets to his spots. He knows how to get to the free throw line. He knows how to close out games. He's a super vet and about to be a two-time MVP. So, you know, but the Lakers did a great job on him most of the series. You also got to give a lot of credit to A.J. Mitchell, Jared McCain, Cason Wallace, Isaiah Joe, like those other guys. And Chet had an amazing series as well. But A.J. Mitchell was clutch for them this whole series, and it allowed SGA to kind of get back into his rhythm and his flow.
4: And the Thunder complete the sweep of the Lakers, who are swept in a best of seven for the 10th time in their franchise history. Thunder moving out of the Western Conference Finals. They'll get the winner of the Spurs series with the Wolves. More on that in a moment. But first, SportsCenter All Night, ESPN Radio. In the East, Detroit and Cleveland for game four of their series. Pistons led by as much as seven. They led by four at the half, but then came Cleveland's start to the third quarter.
9: And now Mobley with the steal. Got it to Mitchell. Down the floor to Harden. Harden on the right wing. Harden against Robinson. Blows by Robinson. Left corner to Wade. Back out front to Mobley. Fakes the pass. Back on the left wing. Harden. Three ball. Bullseye! Timeout Detroit. Crockett Arena has hit liftoff. Mitchell with a steal. Donovan heads to the other end. Mitchell on the left side against Tobias Harris. Mitchell waits for everybody else to catch up. Mitchell, crossover dribble, left wing three. There's another one, and it's a 19-0 quarter. Cavs have seized control. Harden on the left wing, in the middle to Allen. Allen lowers the shoulder. Pow with the right hand. That's the aggressive, fiery Jared Allen. 9 for Allen. 21-0 quarter for the Cavaliers. Cunningham, sideline left. And his pass knocked away by Harden. Got it to Allen. Allen ahead to Mobley. Mobley on the left wing. Mobley backing down LeVert. Mobley had it knocked away. Got it back. Right side to Mitchell. Mitchell at the three-point arc. Spinning. One of the lanes. Shot puts and scores. And it's a 23-0 quarter. And it's a 19-point lead. Mitchell with 16 points here in the third.
4: WTAM with the call. Cavs scoring the first 24 points of the third quarter. They seize control. Donovan Mitchell would stay hot in that second half.
9: Schroeder on the dribble against LeVert. Baseline left to Mobley. In the lane to Allen. Spinning. Finds Mitchell. Popping and scoring. And it's a 40-point game for Donovan Mitchell. A 40-piece in game four. 107-88.
4: WTAM. Cavs go out to a 9-point win. 112-103 to even the series at two games apiece. Cavs have won all six at home this postseason. They've lost all five on the road. But that 24-0 run certainly helped in this one. They get the win to even the series. Donovan Mitchell, 43 points, 23 of which came in the second half. James Harden, 24 points, 11 assists. Cavs coach Kenny Atkinson on his duo of Mitchell and Harden.
10: They're still learning each other, you know, at the end of the day. So it's not, I always say, it's not going to be perfect, especially with the limited time they've been together. But they have great synergy in terms of what we're running what we need to run in certain situations. They have great synergy in terms of their kind of basketball philosophy. They both kind of understand, you know, what we want, what our team needs. And Donovan's got, you know, more corporate knowledge with this team, right? He's played so many years with these guys, so I think he helps James along, you know, with play calls, with, you know, where we want guys in certain positions. So, but they have great communication. They're you know, rarely disagree, basically on the same page.
4: Mitchell had 4 points at the half. He finished with 43.
10: The thing I noticed the most is that he was definitely not in rhythm the first half. Like, it was a little bit different than I've seen. I've just not in rhythm, you know, and that happens. Normally doesn't happen to him. But the mental fortitude and the mental, you know, it's a big game, right? Like, to turn that around like he did, it's pretty impressive, you know. Not sure I've, in the playoffs, have seen a turnaround like that, where a guy is struggling and just absolutely turns the switch and complete opposite of the first half.
4: Series is tied 2-2 as a result. Pistons fall to 1-4 on the road this postseason. They had the lead at the half, but then their doors blown off to open the third. Detroit coach J.B. Bickerstaff.
11: They came out and played with more force and tenacity than we did to start the quarter. You know, we had a 4-point lead, obviously, and they came out, you know, very aggressive on both ends of the floor. We just didn't match it.
4: And Cleveland goes on to the win to even the series at 2 games apiece. Best of 7 conference semifinal, now down to a best of 3. The winner will face the Knicks in the Eastern Conference Finals. SportsCenter All Night, ESPN Radio.
12: Victor rebound, snaps it away, and then swings his right elbow into Naz Reid.
13: At some stage, he should be protected, and if not, he's going to have to protect himself.
14: I think he should have been ejected.
13: To have anything on top of that, I think, would be ridiculous.
4: Oklahoma City is awaiting in the Western Conference Final. They will get the winner of the Timberwolves-Spurs series coming up Tuesday. Those two will match up in San Antonio. Game 5 of their series, which is also tied 2-2. Game 5, a pivotal one. Spurs will have Victor Wembanyama ejected with 8.5 minutes to go in the first half of Game 4 on Sunday. But as ESPN insider Sham Sharania notes, that's the extent of the punishment.
15: Victor Wembanyama is clear to play. He will be available to play in Game 5 on Tuesday night because the league has decided that there will be no further discipline or punishment for Wemby. No fine, no suspension. And the essence of this ruling is two factors. One, Victor Wembanyama was ejected at a point where he missed a significant portion already of Game 4. And the most important part is there's no prior history for Wemby. There's no other accounts of violence for him in his past. And so the lack of history for that actually helped Wemby in this case, where he is now going to have no further discipline. He is available to play in Game 5.
4: Game 4 on Sunday, a 5-point loss for the Spurs, even without Wembanyama for most of it. Spurs

0: They didn't show any, signs of being scared or immature. Like, they showed some great coming togetherness and proving that they're a pretty good group, whether he's on the floor or not. So even with him back, I expect this team to do some big things.
1: Now the series is tied 2-2. So how do you think Wemby and the Spurs respond tomorrow?
0: I think they bounce back and bounce back in a big way. I know Wemby was not happy with the call. I think it was the right one to make, but he was juiced up trying to get his teammates going. They played well without him. They showed a lot of maturity, and that was one they felt they probably let slip away. So they're going to be home. They're going to be in front of their fans, in front of that crowd, and those young guys are going to be ready to hoop and alongside with Wemby. Like, that pain is going to be very different when Minnesota is trying to attack. And they had 38 shots on goal, which is a second career high underneath Coach Finch. Game prior, 32 kickouts, which is a career high in kickouts because of Wemby in the paint. And I assume that it'll go that way again. And they'll have a big response in that arena in San Antonio.
2: 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That's next. 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
1: 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To the ice, game four, Wild and Avs in St. Paul. And we were in a 2-2 game in the third period.
2: Brewery down low for Parker Kelly. Kivi Ranta knocks it away for Middleton. Brewery works it loose. One-timer! Score! Go ahead and sell it! Parker Kelly! A one-timer from Edina beats Volstead, and the Avalanche have the lead back. It's 3-2 Colorado.
1: They score the go-ahead goal midway through the third. They'd add a couple of empty netters and win it 5-2 in game four. Altitude 92.5. Avs a 3-1 series lead. They have a 14-2 series record when they have a 3-1 series lead. Nathan MacKinnon scoring a goal in this one. He now has 6 goals in the last 5 playoff games after having none in the first 3 to begin the postseason. And in this one, took a puck to the face in the second period, late in the second. Wound up back on the ice and had one of those empty netters at the end. ESPN analyst Eric Johnson was on the call Monday as the Avs go up 3-1.
3: The Colorado Avalanche have gone all season long really without a true number one. They started the playoffs with Scott Wedgwood, who had never made a start in the playoffs before in his career, and he was awesome. He just lost his first game the other night in Game 3, but they switch to Blackwood, and Blackwood's been a starter for a majority of his career. He's really taken a step forward the last couple of years with the Avs. Wedgwood's quicker, smaller, competes more. Blackwood's longer, more athletic, and he's made some huge saves, especially tonight Mackenzie Blackwood did with his size that kept the Wild off the score sheet. Jared Bednar has to be applauded for going with Mackenzie Blackwood tonight in Game 4.
4: We've got to talk about Nate MacKinnon. We saw MacKinnon take a puck to the face. It did not look good, but he was right back out there for the third. You played with him. You've got familiarity. Talk about his toughness and what that does for his teammates, for him to be right back out there.
3: Yeah, his nickname is Nate Dog for a reason, because he is an absolute dog out there. This guy just will do anything for his team. And I think everyone thinks about how great of a goal scorer he is and playmaker and his speed, and he is all that. But he also can defend and play in the hard areas. And he takes a puck off his nose, probably breaks it, blood coming everywhere, leaves at the end of the second, comes back at the start of the third, and then gets the dagger empty netter to seal the deal for the Avalanche in Game 4. They're going back to Denver with a 3-1 series lead, hugely because of their superstar center, Nathan MacKinnon, what he's done for the Colorado Avalanche this series.
1: MacKinnon with his 5th consecutive playoff game with a goal, longest streak of his playoff career. Avs get the 5-2 win. It was closer than that, a couple of empty netters, but Colorado does have a 3-1 series lead. Tuesday, a couple more games on ESPN. Ducks, Golden Knights in Las Vegas. Their series is tied 2-2. That one follows Game 4 for the Sabres and Canadiens. Montreal with a 2-1 series lead there, and they are hosting Game 4. ESPN analyst PK Subban.
5: My goodness, the Buffalo Sabres have to show up in a big way. Their best game has to come. It's a must-win game for me, just because, you know, it's not a must-win game, but they got to play a whole lot better. To me, they've sat back way too much. You have to attack the game. Montreal's been playing in this series. Buffalo's been watching. So Lindy Ruff said, give them respect. But I think to a man, they have to come out and pound their legs. You got to skate against Montreal. Buffalo cannot afford to slow the game down. They have to pick up the pace and play at a higher tempo. It's going to be a challenge for them, but they have to find a way to get this win. Listen, they had a great start. Scoring 53 seconds into the game, they'll need a similar start, but they're going to have to sustain that pressure for 60 minutes. I don't think they can do it. I think the way the Montreal Canadiens are playing right now and the way Dobish is playing, it's a uphill climb for Buffalo, but they have the team to do it. They're going to have to show they have enough sandpaper, they've gained enough experience, and they have another level to their game.
1: Sabres, Canadiens, Game 4 coming up 7 o'clock Eastern. It's on ESPN. Right now, SportsCenter All Night. On the diamond Monday, Yankees mired in a 3-game slide as they stepped on the field at Camden Yards in Baltimore. Their starter, Ryan Weathers, dealing. He was no-hitting the Orioles through 6. Had a 2-run home run from Ben Rice back in the third that gave New York a 2-0 lead. But after being no hit for six, the Baltimore Bats did contribute in the seventh.
6: Desperate for a base runner, by any means. Hadley pokes this into right field. That's a base hit. Hadley goes the other way and gets a single to right, and the Orioles are on the board with a hit. And the tying run will very quickly come to the plate, and Pete Alonso, the 1-1. Mayo launches one. Left field in deep. In the corner she goes, and that baby is gone. Toby Mayo, not in the original starting lineup, with an Earl Weaver special that gives the Orioles the lead.
1: Three-run homer, which put Baltimore out in front. Earl Weaver, Hall of Fame manager for the Orioles. He would sum up his baseball philosophy as pitching, defense, and three-run homer. WBAL with the call. Orioles win it 3-2. Mayo with the home run, three RBI. Third three-run homer. One of eight major league players with at least three this season. Yankees now have four. Four straight losses. Their second longest losing streak this season. They did drop five straight in early April. Rangers hosting the Diamondbacks. Arizona striking in the top of the first.
7: There's a swing and a ball rocketed down the right field line. That is a fair ball. It'll pinball off the wall back to Nimmo. Nimmo fires to second late. Carroll scores, and it's back-to-back doubles for the D-backs to give them an early 1-0 lead.
1: Arizona Sports, 98.7 FM. 1-0 there. 1-0 would be the final. Diamondbacks' eighth win in a one-run game this season. Rangers' seventh loss in a one-run game this season. Rangers' third straight loss against the Diamondbacks. Rays also scoring in the top of the first. It would be a three-run inning in Toronto. They would add some more in the top of the second.
8: Not bunting, and he lines one to the gap. Right center field, it gets down and splits the outfielders, heads all the way to the wall. Fiducia to third, being waved home. He heads to the plate. The throw goes to third. Walls is in with an RBI triple, and the Rays have a 4-0 lead.
1: They tack on more in the fifth and go on to an 8-5 win over the Blue Jays. Rays are 15-2 since April 22nd, best win percentage in baseball. Over that span, Giants a 9-3 win over the Dodgers. San Francisco scoring the final six runs after the game was tied 3-3 going into the seventh inning. The win snapping a seven-game road losing streak had been the team's longest since 2023. Dodgers, meanwhile, have dropped three straight and eight of the last 12, scoring three runs or fewer in nine of the 12 games over the course of that stretch. Is this the end? That's next. SportsCenter All Night continues. It's ESPN Radio.
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1: Third quarter, and they even up their series with Detroit. Thunder fell behind down the stretch in game 4, but ultimately it's another sweep.
23: Brings it into Smart. There's the 3. It's no good, and that'll do it. And the season comes to an end. The Oklahoma City Thunder eliminate the Lakers 4-0. The final score, OKC 115, Lakers 110. This was the best game of the series. Frankly, Michael, it was the type of game we expected.
24: Every game.
23: In all of them.
24: Yes.
23: And we didn't get that until tonight. But the Lakers go down in the second round.
1: They lose by 5, 115-110, the final, 7-10 ESPN LA. Lakers are swept for the 10th time in franchise history in a best of 7. Lakers enter the fourth quarter up by 4. They wind up losing by 5. LeBron James had 24 points, 12 rebounds in the loss. It's the fourth time in his career that he's been involved on the losing end of a sweep. But is this the end?
25: Well, I mean, obviously it's a process. It's not about to happen right now. The process of thinking about the whole season and its brutality. I mean, and then processing it over the next, you know, we'll say a couple of weeks, and look back on some of the things you did great, some of the things you didn't do too well, some of the things that you, you know, wish it would have went this way. But at the end of the day, control the controllables, and what you can't control, you don't, you know, try to, you know, let it affect you too much or affect you at all. So
1: as for what he feels like is left in the NBA for him?
25: Well, I think you guys asked me about it, and I've answered questions. Yeah, I don't think I've come out and was like, oh, retirement is coming. With my future, I don't know, obviously. I mean, obviously we're still fresh from, you know, obviously losing, I don't know. I mean, I don't know what the future holds for me, obviously, as it stands right now tonight. You know, I got a lot of time. I'll sit back, like I think I said it last year after we lost, I think, to Minnesota, to go back and recalibrate with my family and talk with them and spend some time with them. And then when the time comes, I obviously, you guys know what I decide to do.
1: LeBron James with his 133rd 20-point double-double in the postseason, extends the record for the most in postseason history, but couldn't keep the Lakers' season alive as they are swept by the Thunder. As for what LeBron has meant to the NBA over the past 2 decades plus, ESPN analyst Danny Green.
26: I mean, he's meant everything to this league. He's been the face for over 2 decades.
2: So, you know, the kids that I watched them growing up. So, like, I idolized them. The kids that are in the league now probably were babies when he came in, and they all looked up to him. So to be able to watch him in real time, and so many people throughout this, you know, league has been able to face him and join him in a locker room and on the same team, I'm sure it's the biggest inspiration to all of us. So he's meant so much to this game of basketball. I know a lot of us do appreciate him. A lot of us don't. They're going to appreciate him when he's gone. But he deserves his farewell tour. I don't think this is his last year. I don't think he's done after this. He'll get one more. And we don't know where that's going to be yet. I don't think he knows either.
1: Thunder complete the sweep. It's their eighth straight win to begin the playoffs, extending the longest streak to begin a postseason in franchise history. And they're the first team to do that since 2017. But has the Thunder reached their potential, Danny Green?
2: It's pretty close. They aren't fully healthy, though, so we haven't got a chance to see what J-Dub looks like. They're going to need him, especially in this next series and in the finals, if they want to be two-time NBA champions. But they're pretty close to their ceiling. They've been playing exceptional basketball. They're playing at a high level. But, you know, this could be a gift and a curse. You know, it's great to be able to get the rest, but it might hurt them. They might get rusty. They haven't had much adversity throughout this playoff series, so it might get a little rocky when they actually do get some adversity and play against a tougher team, whether it's Minnesota or the San Antonio Spurs. And even if they get past that, in the finals, it's going to be tough. So I've been on both ends of the spectrum where I've had two sweeps, and we weren't ready for that next round. We won the next two games, but then we lost in that series. And also been where we were down. But I think the ones that helped us the most are the ones that challenged us and prepared us for the next round. So I don't know how much these two teams that they played is going to prepare them for the next matchup, but I know Dagnall is a good coach, and he'll have them ready.
1: The Thunder, like the Knicks, are now into the conference finals. To the guys at PTI.
3: Hi, Wilbon. Who has been more impressive so far in the playoffs, the Knicks or the Thunder?
4: Well, they certainly have both been, Tony, but with all things media being centered in New York, the overreaction, even though the Knicks have been great, they've been nuclear, and it's still overreaction. Because I hear people saying, oh, the Knicks are the best. No, they're not. No, OKC is that. And here's the thing that is impressive about OKC to me. With J-Dub, their second-best player after Shai Gilgeous-Alexander, out, hadn't played, all right? He can go, Mark Dagnall can go to A.J. Mitchell, who can give him off the bench 24-10, now in the starting lineup. If he chooses to have him there. 24-10 assists. Or he can go to McCain, who in game two had given him 18 points. These are guys he can tap on the shoulder and say, I need you tonight, one or the other, but not both. And then defensively, he can throw Dort, Caruso, Wallace at people, and they can just smother you. And it will be great to see them against the Knicks, to see if the Knicks, with all that beautiful offense they've been running, and it has been beautiful, if they can get away from Oklahoma City's
3: defense. You are saying definitively the answer to this question is you are more impressed by Oklahoma City.
4: So far.
3: I think you can be more impressed with the Knicks so far. I'm not saying I am, but I'm saying you can be.
4: You could be sure.
3: Because of what they have done offensively, being plus 194 in the playoffs so far, the largest margin of differential in the history of the NBA playoffs to this point, plus 194. And also, they've played two elimination games, right? The elimination game in Atlanta, they destroyed Atlanta. 51. They won by 10,000 points. One elimination game against Philadelphia. In Philadelphia, again, on the road, destroyed Philadelphia, won by 99,000 points. I have heard from you, I'm going over the bell here, because I've heard from you for a long time. You have used the word ruthless to describe Oklahoma City. You are tremendously admiring of Oklahoma City.
4: I
3: accept that. And their margins of victory are 35, 13, 12, 9, the only one under 10, 18, 18, and 23. Look, you can only play the teams in front of you. This is a tennis tournament, not a golf tournament. You can only play the seed that comes up. So maybe Oklahoma City hasn't played as good a bunch of teams, although maybe they have. I'm not certain of this. Attention must be paid.
4: The Knicks have lost twice. They stumbled twice.
3: Well,
4: didn't cost
3: them
4: much. And by the way, they seem to have learned when down 2-1 to Atlanta, they got it together. I mean, they got it together seriously. But Oklahoma City, nobody's touched them. They're floating a butterfly, sting like a bee.
3: Yeah.
4: They are politely ruthless.
3: But I would say, and it's true for Oklahoma City as well, but the two elimination games that the Knicks have faced, both on the road, they have destroyed people.
4: Now, do we know what finals we want to see? Are we cutting San Antonio out early? Cutting Minnesota out too early?
3: That's a series that looks like a back-and-forth series.
4: Go for a bit. That's it. We're done. Back and forth.
1: Thunder will await the winner of the Spurs-Timberwolves. They are tied 2-2. Game 5 tonight here on ESPN Radio. Spurs will have Victor Wembanyama. No suspension. Then there's the East SportsCenter all night. 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
5: Cunningham, sideline left. And his pass knocked away by Harden. Got it to Allen. Allen ahead to Mobley. Mobley on the left wing. Mobley backing down LeVert. Mobley had it knocked away. Got it back. Right side to Mitchell. Mitchell at the three-point arc. Spinning. One of the lanes. Shot puts and scores. And it's a 23-0 quarter. And it's a 19-point lead. Mitchell with 16 points here in the third.
1: That was sounded on WTAM in Cleveland. The Knicks are waiting in the wings in the Eastern Conference Finals. They will get the winner of the Cavs-Pistons series. We'll see how this one turns out over the next three. The series is tied at 2, 112-103. Cavs winning game 4 on Monday, a 24-0 run to start the third quarter. Coach Kenny Atkinson.
6: It was a halftime speech, of course. Absolutely not. We thought we were playing good basketball, right? We had a deficit, but we thought we were in a good place. I think the switch was we had to play with more pace. We were getting the ball up so slow. They were getting their defense set, and that was the big thing. We hit them with the halftime. We got to get the ball up quicker. If their defense is set, they're a great, great half-court defense team. And I think, Donovan started to get in the open court. That's when he's at his best. I thought that was key.
1: Donovan Mitchell, a 43-point game, 39 of them in the second half. James Harden adding 24.
7: I think our starters hadn't been great to start the games and start the halves. And tonight was a really good opportunity for us, and we did that, start the game and start the halves, particularly on the defensive end. And that's what led to easy opportunities, whether it's threes or layups. We're rewarding our bigs. And so when we can be on the same page and get off to great starts like that to start the game or half, it's a different ball club just because our energy shifts. And that's how it has to be from here on out.
1: They score the first 24 points of the second half, and they beat the Pistons to tie the series at 2. Cade Cunningham, 19 in the loss.
8: It's nothing to hang our head about losing a game in the NBA. It's nothing to hang our head about losing tonight. I mean, they're a good team. They handled their business. They won at home. Now we get to go back, and there's a lot to learn from tonight. There's things that we didn't see that, tonight we got an opportunity to get exposed to and learn from. So we'll come back better, and there's nothing to hang our head about. Like I said, I mean, we're only going to come back stronger, and we got to protect our own now.
1: Game 5 coming up Wednesday. We'll see it on ESPN. Right now, SportsCenter all night.
9: The Bucks are open for business on trade calls and offers for Giannis Antetokounmpo.
24: I'm told nothing has changed, so now the conversation will turn to where does he want to be long-term?
2: There's going
24: to
2: be a lot of people in the running, but you got to have another star there and some shooting around him.
1: It's a story that's continued to have legs over the past couple of seasons and could be something on the horizon. The Bucks reportedly entertaining calls and offers for the two-time MVP, Giannis Antetokounmpo. NBA draft combine this week, the draft coming up next month. ESPN insider Shams Charania.
26: Milwaukee Bucks officials are bracing for an active period this week at the draft combine to lay the groundwork for what will be a likely resolution to Giannis Antetokounmpo's future between now and the NBA draft. Team sources tell me they are open for business, listening to offers, seeing exactly what they can get after already discussing deals at the NBA trade deadline. Co-owner Jimmy Haslam came out last week and said either the Bucks will get a long-term commitment from Giannis or trade him in June. My understanding is this will be a very simple conversation. Giannis has made it clear for a period of months now that he believes the time has come for both sides to part ways. I'm told nothing has changed about that stance. So the next conversation will be where will he want to play long-term? Where will Giannis commit long-term to his future? Because he's only got 1 year guaranteed left on his contract. That gives him a level of sway and power over his future. But the Bucks and Giannis will be working together on a resolution in the coming weeks.
1: Bucks were in trade talks before the February deadline. Giannis, of course, indicating to the team that it's time to part ways. SportsCenter all night, ESPN Radio.
5: Drury down low for Parker Kelly. Gibby Ronta knocks it away for Middleton. Drury works it loose. One-timer! Score! Go ahead and Sally Parker Kelly, a one-timer from Edina, beats Volstead, and the Avalanche have the lead back. It's 3-2 Colorado.
1: 92-5 Avalanche, 92-5 as the Avs beat the Wild 4-2. Colorado a 3-1 series lead. Parker Kelly as we heard on Altitude 92.5, a goal in this one. Had zero career goals in the third period or later. Entering the game, had what turned out to be the game winner in this one.
0: It was so tight. Not a lot of room out there. And, you know, the forecheck was really good for us tonight. So, I mean, it was a great play by Jack. He gets him on his back, gloves it down, and then just throws it to me. And, yeah, didn't really look. Just kind of threw it in there, and it goes in. But it was just a great job from all 20 guys. And, yeah, now we get to go home and got a chance to close it out.
10: You do have a chance, but winning that fourth game is the hardest win of a series. Is there still room to elevate on this Avs team?
0: Yeah, absolutely. I think every game it's just growing the process, what we've been talking about since training camp. So the details, the focus, the 200-foot game, that's what's going to, you know, keep growing in our direction. And we just want to keep it going.
10: Thank you, Parker. Congratulations.
0: Yeah, thank you.
1: Avs lead the series 3-1. They are 14-2 when they're in a series where they have a 3-1 lead in a best of seven. 17 goals, a plus 10 goal differential in the third period this season. ESPN analyst PK Subban.
11: Colorado's just deeper. I think you could see that as the game went on. They just wore down Minnesota. Minnesota's really been only using Quinn Hughes and Brock Faber on the back end. They're really depleted, and you can tell that they're still missing Joel Eriksson Ek. I mean, probably their most important five-on-five player. So for me, Minnesota had an uphill battle, losing Brodin, losing Joel Eriksson Ek. But I'm going to tell you something right now. The Colorado Avalanche are playing at a level right now that I just don't think the Minnesota Wild can match man to man. They were heavier. They were persistent. They wore them down as this game went on. The scoreboard may not be indicative of the whole game, but it definitely shows the effort that Colorado put forward. McKinnon coming back after taking that puck in the face to score the empty netter, seal the deal.
12: Tell me a little bit more about Nathan McKinnon, because that was an ugly shot. Took the puck right to the nose and the mouth, a lot of blood everywhere, and comes back and didn't bother him a bit, it looked like.
11: Yeah, sounds like a hockey player and sounds like playoff hockey to me. This happens every shift. Guys are getting hit in the face, losing teeth. There's blood. We don't always talk about it, but trust me, it's happening. You see it on the bench. Most of the time when it happens, we don't even know it happens. I've seen guys come to the bench and they're losing half their teeth. So this is what the game demands, and all these players, no matter what team they're on, are prepared to sacrifice it all.
1: Nothing like a hockey smile. Avs, a 3-1 series lead, game 5 coming up on Wednesday. First game out of the gate is against a rival. That's next. 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
13: Hey, this is Rich Eisen. 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
1: 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Football John Harbaugh will make his debut as the Giants head coach in primetime against a division rival, no less. The NFL announcing Monday the Giants will host the Cowboys on September 13th. That's the first Sunday night game of the 2026 season. As for the Dallas D, as we head towards this season, ESPN analyst Mina Kimes.
2: I think they'll be significantly better on the back end, which was a major weakness for a defense that was amongst, as you alluded to, the NFL's worst last season, because they've made a great deal of investment in that secondary, starting, of course, with their draft pick, Caleb Downs, who has the potential to be a transformational player, so versatile, plays safety, but I think Dallas will use him as their nickel corner in a fair amount of their sub packages. I expect to see them play more three safety looks. They also signed Jalen Thompson, who's capable safety from Arizona, and then they added Kobe Durant from the Rams, who, again, capable, veteran corner, which capable is just a great adjective if you're in Dallas these days. They don't need superstars across the board. They just need capable vets to pair with their existing players. So I do think that secondary will be better.
3: For Giants fans, they only won four games here, but you can't ignore John Harbaugh and his effect on the entire organization. Where do you see this team improving the most?
2: Yeah, I think the run defense has to improve because, by many measures, they were the worst in the NFL last year, so there's nowhere to go but up. But they made so much of an investment in this linebacker group that was such a weakness last season. The Giants defense gave up 75 explosive runs, which was the worst in the NFL, the worst marked by a pretty significant margin. Arville Reese, their first draft pick this year, is going to play off the ball next to Tremaine Edmonds coming over from Chicago. I really do think that tandem has the potential to improve this run defense, particularly at the second level, and stop some of those 4, 5, 6 yard runs from becoming 10 plus yard runs.
1: It's going to mark the eighth time since 2012 that the Giants and Cowboys square off in a season opener. The NFL also announcing Cowboys will host the Eagles, another divisional showdown, on Thanksgiving. First time since 2014 they've played on Thanksgiving. We also learned Monday Bills will play their first regular season game at their new stadium in week two. They'll host the Lions. The full 2026 schedule coming Thursday, 8 o'clock Eastern. There's a two-hour special on ESPN and the NFL Network. Right now, SportsCenter All Night.
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4: How good is that? Are you not entertained?
0: Number 5.
1: Mariners with a 3-1 win over the Astros. Cal Raleigh now hitless in his last three dozen at-bats, but can't say the same thing about his teammate, Julio Rodriguez. Seattle Sports, 7:10 a.m.
5: Here's the 0-2. Swung on. That's crossed. Left field. A no doubter. It's on its way. It is gone. Over the Crawford boxes. Off the wall. Julio. A no doubt solo smash.
0: Number 4.
1: Orioles were being no hit by Yankees starter Ryan Weathers into the 7th. But in that 7th, WBAL.
6: The 1-1. Mayo launches one. Left field in deep. In the corner she goes. And that baby is gone. Kobe Mayo, not in the original starting lineup, with an Earl Weaver special that gives the Orioles the lead.
0: Number 3.
1: NBA, Cavs pull even in their series with Detroit 2-2. And in game 4, it was the Donovan Mitchell show in the second half. WTAM.
6: Schroeder ahead to Mitchell. Mitchell against Cunningham. Mitchell with 5:20 to go. Steps right. Three ball up and good. Oh, that was sweet from Donovan Mitchell, and he's got 38. And the Cavaliers are up by 19.
0: Number 2.
1: On the ice, Avs have now taken 3 of the first 4 games with Minnesota. Altitude 92.5.
7: Drury down low for Parker Kelly. Gibby Ronta knocks it away for Middleton. Drury works it loose. One-timer. Score! Go ahead and Sally! Parker Kelly! A one-timer from Edina beats Volstead. And the Avalanche have the lead back. It's 3-2 Colorado.
0: Number 1.
1: Make it 8 straight wins this postseason for the defending NBA champs. WWLS 98.1 The Sports Animal.
8: Shea comes to the ball at midcourt. Harris by Smart. Double. Down the lane, Hartenstein. Lobs inside Holmgren. Catch it. Pump fakes. James. Spins. Dunks. Thunder by one. Chet Holmgren. Don't be so mean. A thundering two-hand send down over James. Nice pirouette maneuver on the pivot.
1: Lakers had been making a push late in the season before injuries derailed their postseason plans. Austin Reeves returned. Luka Doncic did not. And as a result, Lakers are now done for the season. Doncic says he was never really in a position to make a ramp up and return to the court this postseason.
9: Still not. I'm doing the lifting. I'm doing running and shooting. But I haven't done contact and those stuff. You know, I wasn't clear yet. So those stuff will come in the next week or two, probably.
1: Doncic saying he was never in a position where he could have been on the court. LA losing six of its final seven playoff games, fell short of the conference finals for a third consecutive season. Oklahoma City facing its first fourth quarter deficits of the entire playoffs in game four, but they pull it off and earn another sweep. Much more straight ahead. Sports Center All Night. It's ESPN Radio.
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16: Here is your latest Middle Tennessee weather. Tuesday will be sunny with a high near 81 and a calm wind shifting east around 5 miles per hour. The night will be mostly clear with a low around 58. Wednesday stays sunny with a high near 82. The winds could gust up to 20 miles per hour in the afternoon. Wednesday night will be clear with a low around 51. 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

0: 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The Thunder try to close out the Lakers in L.A.
1: McCain fumbling, getting back, slicing baseline, lays it up on the run and lays it home in the left-hand burrowing bucket. OKC's run is 17-zip.
0: We have a huge game four in Cleveland between the Cavs and Pistons.
2: Mitchell at the three-point arc, spinning, one of the lanes, shot, puts and scores.
0: The Stanley Cup playoffs continue with game four between the Avalanche and Wild.
1: Jimmy Ronta knocks it away from Middleton. Brewery works it loose. One-timer, score!
0: Plus, the Yanks look to get back on track in Baltimore.
3: 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Left center field. 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
4: 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The Oklahoma City Thunder, reigning NBA champs. They ran off a sweep of Phoenix in round one, had taken the first three from the Lakers in this round. Monday going for another sweep, game four in L.A. They would lead by as much as a dozen, but this one was tight. In the fourth quarter, Lakers even coming back to take the lead, but down the stretch.
1: Shea comes to the ball at midcourt, Harris by Smart. Double, down the lane, Hartenstein, lobs, inside Holmgren, catch it, hump fakes, James, spins, dunks! Thunder by one, Chet Holmgren, don't be so mean! A thundering two-hand send-down over James, nice pirouette maneuver on the pivot.
4: Lakers keeping it close, they were within three in the closing seconds, but couldn't get the ball to fall, and ultimately
1: this ball tipped no good by Reeves, and it's over in L.A. 115-110, the final in game four. The reigning champion Thunder become the first team in eight seasons to advance out of the Western Conference semifinals to the conference finals as they complete sweeps of Phoenix in round one, the Lakers in round two, and they now are a series win in the Western final against a winner of the Minnesota-San Antonio series from a repeat trip to the NBA finals as the reigning NBA champ.
4: WLS 98-1, the sports animal, 115-110, Thunder with the win to sweep the series against the Lakers, their eighth straight win to begin the postseason, extending the longest streak to begin a postseason in franchise history. First team to do it since 2017 as well. Shea Gilgeous-Alexander, 35 points in the closeout victory.
5: Shea, you knew it wouldn't be easy, but you guys complete the mission. Can you walk me through that final defensive possession as you guys close this one out?
6: We just wanted to take it like one possession at a time. Like, we've been in that situation so many times. We know like there's so many possessions left in a slow basketball game, especially when it's late game. Like, everything slows down and you can really impose your will on the game. And we just try to do so down the stretch. We did enough of it tonight. We still got to be better coming out of halftime. That's been a strength of ours, but we'll take the W.
5: Can you walk me through the final few minutes of this one and just the competition that you were in the midst of as it unfolded?
6: Yeah, it was just fun basketball. Basketball at its highest form. It was like crazy shot making. We were going back and forth, and we were able to pull it out. But yeah, hats off to both teams, both groups. Fought like hell. But yeah, Thunder win.
5: How would you quantify A.J. Mitchell and his impact for this team?
6: Yeah, it's been amazing. You could say he's been our best player this series. Like, he's just been so good. He obviously, with Dub being out, we relied on him so much on the ball. He's just answered the call. Like, hats off to everything about AJ. His mental, his skill set, his work ethic, it's all coming together before the world's eyes.
5: You mentioned the other night for yourself, it's not about the numbers, rather getting to that flow state. Shea, what do you call it when you've got both going, and how did you get there tonight?
6: I just try to play through the game. Like, every night the game's going to tell me what to do. I got to not force it, just trust my work ethic, trust my instincts, trust my teammates out there, and hopefully it pays off. It's paid off so far this playoffs, so hopefully we keep it going.
5: Back-to-back sweeps, one final one for you. Head back to the Western Conference Finals. How do you balance the rest versus the rhythm over the next few days?
6: Yeah, that's been tough personally, trying to battle the rust. The rust has been taking its toll on me. But, yeah, stay in the gym, trust the work, it'll all even out.
4: SGA and the Thunder with another sweep in the postseason, so they get more rest. You heard him mentioning A.J. Mitchell. Mitchell with a career-high 28 points. SGA and Mitchell combined for 63 points, most in a playoff game by a Thunder starting backcourt since the franchise relocated to OKC in 2008. Thunder, their fifth sweep in a best-of-seven series since the relocation. They won all eight games against the Lakers this season, including the four here. ESPN analyst Danny Green.
7: I saw a lot of fight, man. I saw a lot of fight and pride in the Lakers, so hats off to them. Jackson Hayes was, you know, exceptional tonight. He was tremendous, amazing, incredible, his approach coming off the bench. You know, Rui made big plays. He knocked down shots. Just the team that is used to executing better in the clutch did. You know, SGA has missed the clutch of the year, and that's why he did that. He made the right play. His teammates followed his lead, and they made, you know, they executed when it mattered. Lakers did, too. They got some good looks. Austin Reeves got a great look. It just didn't drop. But I think fatigue played a factor in this. You know, Lakers had to exert so much energy to stay with them and fight back and being in a hole pretty much the whole series that it wore on them. And when it came down the stretch, the team with the, you know, the more freshness had the mental, you know, fortitude to be in the game and not let it fatigue. So their mind was, you know, locked in and focused and executing their plays right.
8: How did SGA turn it on when the Thunder needed him the most?
7: I mean, you got to give a lot of credit to the Lakers' defense. You know, they kept getting the ball out of his hands, forcing other guys to beat them. And those other guys answered the call. They did beat them for the most part. Tonight was the first game he got really loose. He got to that free throw line some. But this ain't nothing new for him. This is what he does. This is an average Tuesday. He goes in the gym. He gets to his spots. He knows how to get to the free throw line. He knows how to close out games. He's a super vet and about to be a two-time MVP. So, you know, but the Lakers did a great job on him most of the series. You also got to give a lot of credit to A.J. Mitchell, Jared McCain, Cason Wallace, Isaiah Joe, like those other guys. And Chet had an amazing series as well. But A.J. Mitchell was clutch for them this whole series, and it allowed SGA to kind of get back into his rhythm and his flow.
9: And the Thunder complete the sweep of the Lakers, who are swept in a best of seven for the 10th time in their franchise history. Thunder moving out of the Western Conference Finals. They'll get the winner of the Spurs series with the Wolves. More on that in a moment. But first, SportsCenter All Night, ESPN Radio. In the East, Detroit and Cleveland for Game 4 of their series. Pistons led by as much as 7. They led by 4 at the half, but then came Cleveland's start to the third quarter.
10: And now Mobley with the steal. Got it to Mitchell. Down the floor to Harden. Harden on the right wing. Harden against Robinson. Blows by Robinson. Left corner to Wade. Back out front to Mobley. Fakes the pass. Back on the left wing. Harden. Three ball. Bullseye! Timeout Detroit. Crockett Arena has hit liftoff. Mitchell with a steal. Donovan heads to the other end. Mitchell on the left side against Tobias Harris. Mitchell waits for everybody else to catch up. Mitchell, crossover dribble, left wing three. There's another one, and it's a 19-0 quarter. Cavs have seized control. Harden on the left wing, in the middle to Allen. Allen lowers the shoulder. Pow! With the right hand. That's the aggressive, fiery Jared Allen. 9 for Allen. 21-0 quarter for the Cavaliers. Cunningham, sideline left. And his pass knocked away by Harden. Got it to Allen. Allen ahead to Mobley. Mobley on the left wing. Mobley backing down LeVert. Mobley had it knocked away. Got it back. Right side to Mitchell. Mitchell at the three-point arc. Spinning. One of the lanes. Shot puts and scores. And it's a 23-0 quarter. And it's a 19-point lead. Mitchell with 16 points here in the third.
9: WTAM with the call. Cavs scoring the first 24 points of the third quarter. They seize control. Donovan Mitchell would stay hot in that second half.
10: Schroeder on the dribble against LeVert. Baseline left to Mobley. In the lane to Allen. Spinning. Finds Mitchell. Popping and scoring. And it's a 40-point game for Donovan Mitchell. A 40-piece in game 4. 107-88.
9: WTAM. Cavs go out to a 9-point win. 112-103 to even the series at 2 games apiece. Cavs have won all 6 at home this postseason. They've lost all 5 on the road. But that 24-0 run certainly helped in this one. They get the win to even the series. Donovan Mitchell, 43 points, 23 of which came in the second half. James Harden, 24 points, 11 assists. Cavs coach Kenny Atkinson on his duo of Mitchell and Harden.
11: They're still learning each other, you know, at the end of the day. So it's not, I always say, it's not going to be perfect, especially with the limited time they've been together. But they have great synergy in terms of what we're running, what we need to run in certain situations. They have great synergy in terms of their kind of basketball philosophy that both kind of understand, you know, what we want, what our team needs. And Donovan's got, you know, more corporate knowledge with this team, right? He's played so many years with these guys, so I think he helps James along you know, with play calls, with, you know, where we want guys in certain positions. So, but they have great communication. They're you know, rarely disagree, basically on the same page.
9: Mitchell had 4 points at the half. He finished with 43.
11: The thing I noticed the most is that he was definitely not in rhythm the first half. Like, it was a little bit different than I've seen. I've just not in rhythm, you know, and that happens. Normally doesn't happen to him. But the mental fortitude and the mental, you know, it's a big game, right? Like, to turn that around like he did, it's pretty impressive, you know. Not sure I've, in the playoffs, I've seen a turnaround like that, where a guy is struggling and just absolutely turns the switch and complete opposite of the first half.
9: Series is tied 2-2 as a result. Pistons fall to 1-4 on the road this postseason. They had the lead at the half, but then their doors blown off to open the third. Detroit coach J.B. Bickerstaff.
12: I mean, they came out and played with more force and tenacity than we did to start the quarter. You know, we had a 4-point lead, obviously, and they came out, you know, very aggressive on both ends of the floor. We just didn't match it.
9: And Cleveland goes on to the win to even the series at 2 games apiece. Best of 7. Conference semifinal now down to a best of 3. The winner will face the Knicks in the Eastern Conference Finals. SportsCenter All Night, ESPN Radio.
13: Victor rebound, snags it away, and then swings his right elbow into Naz Reid.
14: At some stage, he should be protected, and if not, he's going to have to protect himself.
15: I think he should have been ejected.
14: To have anything on top of that, I think, would be ridiculous.
9: Oklahoma City is awaiting in the Western Conference Final. They will get the winner of the Timberwolves-Spurs series coming up Tuesday. Those two will match up in San Antonio. Game 5 of their series, which is also tied 2-2. Game 5, a pivotal one. Spurs will have Victor Wembanyama ejected with 8.5 minutes to go in the first half of Game 4 on Sunday. But as ESPN insider Sham Sharania notes, that's the extent of the punishment.
16: Victor Wembanyama is clear to play. He will be available to play in Game 5 on Tuesday night because the league has decided that there will be no further discipline or punishment for Wemby. No fine, no suspension. And the essence of this ruling is two factors. One, Victor Wembanyama was ejected at a point where he missed a significant portion already of Game 4. And the most important part is there's no prior history for Wemby. There's no other accounts of violence for him in his past, and so the lack of history for that actually helped Wemby in this case, where he is now going to have no further discipline. He is available to play in Game 5.
9: Game 4 on Sunday, a 5-point loss for the Spurs, even without Wembanyama for most of it. Spurs able to hang on without him. ESPN analyst Danny Green.
7: Just how those young guys really picked it up. They're showing some seasoned veteranship. And, you know, some grit, some competitiveness. You know, De'Aaron Fox was more aggressive. Dylan Harper really stepped up in a big way. Shan Penny, all the way down the line. Carter Bryant, like, they went small ball. But Luke Kornet, too, deserves a lot of credit. Like, he was great for them at rebounding, being big at the rim, trying to protect it as much as he can. I know he can't do the same job Wemby has done, but he did it at a high level. And those other guys really offensively kind of stepped up and, you know, showed some mental fortitude. So they didn't show any, you know, signs of being scared.

0: and alongside with Wemby. Like, that paint is going to be very different when Minnesota is trying to attack him. They had 38 shots on goal, which is a second career high underneath Coach Finch. Game prior, 32 kickouts, which is a career high in kickouts because of Wemby in the paint. And I assume that it'll go that way again. And they'll have a big response in that arena in San Antonio.
1: 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That's next. 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
1: 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To the ice, game 4, Wild and

0: Cavs in St. Paul. And we were in a 2-2 game in the third period.
1: Drury, down low for Parker Kelly. Kibby Ronta knocks it away for Middleton. Drury works it loose. One-timer! Score! Go ahead and Sally! Parker Kelly! A one-timer from Edina beats Volstead, and the Avalanche have the lead back. It's 3-2 Colorado.
0: They score the go-ahead goal midway through the third. They'd add a couple of empty netters and win it 5-2 in game four. Altitude 92.5. Avs a 3-1 series lead. They have a 14-2 series record when they have a 3-1 series lead. Nathan MacKinnon scoring a goal in this one. He now has 6 goals in the last 5 playoff games after having none in the first 3 to begin the postseason. And in this one, took a puck to the face in the second period, late in the second. Wound up back on the ice and had one of those empty netters at the end. ESPN analyst Eric Johnson was on the call Monday as the Avs go up 3-1.
2: The Colorado Avalanche have gone all season long really without a true number one. They started the playoffs with Scott Wedgwood, who had never made a start in the playoffs before in his career, and he was awesome. He just lost his first game the other night in Game 3, but they switch to Blackwood, and Blackwood's been a starter for a majority of his career. He's really taken a step forward the last couple of years with the Avs. Wedgwood's quicker, smaller, competes more. Blackwood's longer, more athletic, and he's made some huge saves, especially tonight Mackenzie Blackwood did with his size that kept the Wild off the score sheet. Jared Bednar has to be applauded for going with Mackenzie Blackwood tonight in Game 4.
3: We've got to talk about Nate MacKinnon. We saw MacKinnon take a puck to the face. It did not look good, but he was right back out there for the third. You played with him. You've got familiarity. Talk about his toughness and what that does for his teammates, for him to be right back out there.
2: Yeah, his nickname is Nate Dog for a reason, because he is an absolute dog out there. This guy just will do anything for his team. And I think everyone thinks about how great of a goal scorer he is and playmaker and his speed, and he is all that. But he also can defend and play in the hard areas. And he takes a puck off his nose, probably breaks it, blood coming everywhere, leaves at the end of the second, comes back at the start of the third, and then gets the dagger empty netter to seal the deal for the Avalanche in Game 4. They're going back to Denver with a 3-1 series lead, hugely because of their superstar center, Nathan MacKinnon, what he's done for the Colorado Avalanche this series.
0: MacKinnon with his 5th consecutive playoff game with a goal, longest streak of his playoff career. Avs get the 5-2 win. It was closer than that, a couple of empty netters, but Colorado does have a 3-1 series lead. Tuesday, a couple more games on ESPN. Ducks, Golden Knights in Las Vegas. Their series is tied 2-2. That one follows Game 4 for the Sabres and Canadiens. Montreal with a 2-1 series lead there, and they are hosting Game 4. ESPN analyst P.K. Subban.
4: My goodness, the Buffalo Sabres have to show up in a big way. Their best game has to come. It's a must-win game for me, just because, you know, it's not a must-win game, but they got to play a whole lot better. To me, they've sat back way too much. You have to attack the game. Montreal's been playing in this series. Buffalo's been watching. So Lindy Ruff said, give them respect. But I think to a man, they have to come out and pound their legs. You got to skate against Montreal. Buffalo cannot afford to slow the game down. They have to pick up the pace and play at a higher tempo. It's going to be a challenge for them, but they have to find a way to get this win. Listen, they had a great start. Scoring 53 seconds into the game, they'll need a similar start, but they're going to have to sustain that pressure for 60 minutes. I don't think they can do it. I think the way the Montreal Canadiens are playing right now and the way Dobish is playing, it's a uphill climb for Buffalo, but they have the team to do it. They're going to have to show they have enough sandpaper, they've gained enough experience, and they have another level to their game.
0: Sabres, Canadiens, Game 4 coming up 7 o'clock Eastern. It's on ESPN. Right now, SportsCenter all night. On the diamond Monday, Yankees mired in a 3-game slide as they stepped on the field at Camden Yards in Baltimore. Their starter, Ryan Weathers, dealing. He was no-hitting the Orioles through 6. Had a 2-run home run from Ben Rice back in the third that gave New York a 2-0 lead. But after being no-hit for 6, the Baltimore Bats did contribute in the 7th.
5: Desperate for a base runner by any means. Hadley pokes this into right field. That's a base hit. Hadley goes the other way and gets a single to right, and the Orioles are on the board with a hit. And the tying run will very quickly come to the plate, and Pete Alonso, the 1-1. Mayo launches one. Left field in.
6: and deep. In the corner she goes. And that baby is gone. Kobe Mayo, not in the original starting lineup, with an Earl Weaver special that gives the Orioles the lead.
0: Three-run homer, which put Baltimore out in front. Earl Weaver, Hall of Fame manager for the Orioles. He would sum up his baseball philosophy as pitching, defense, and three-run homer. WBAL with the call. Orioles win it 3-2. Mayo with the home run, three RBI. Third three-run homer. One of eight major league players with at least three this season. Yankees now have four. Four straight losses. Their second longest losing streak this season. They did drop five straight in early April. Rangers hosting the Diamondbacks. Arizona striking in the top of the first.
7: There's the swing and a ball rocketed down the right field line. That is a fair ball. It'll pinball off the wall. Back to Nimmo. Nimmo fires to second late. Carroll scores, and it's back-to-back doubles for the D-backs to give them an early 1-0 lead.
0: Arizona Sports, 98.7 FM. 1-0 there. 1-0 would be the final. Diamondbacks' eighth win in a one-run game this season. Rangers' seventh loss in a one-run game this season. Rangers' third straight loss against the Diamondbacks. Rays also scoring in the top of the first. It would be a three-run inning in Toronto. They would add some more in the top of the second.
8: Not bunting, and he lines one to the gap. Right center field, it gets down and splits the outfielders, heads all the way to the wall. Fiducia to third, being waved home. He heads to the plate. The throw goes to third. Walls is in with an RBI triple, and the Rays have a 4-0 lead.
0: They tack on more in the fifth and go on to an 8-5 win over the Blue Jays. Rays are 15-2 since April 22nd, best win percentage in baseball. Over that span, Giants a 9-3 win over the Dodgers. San Francisco scoring the final six runs after the game was tied 3-3 going into the seventh inning. The win snapping a seven-game road losing streak had been the team's longest since 2023. Dodgers, meanwhile, have dropped three straight and eight of the last 12, scoring three runs or fewer in nine of the 12 games over the course of that stretch. Is this the end? That's next. SportsCenter All Night continues. It's ESPN Radio.
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1: Avs take a 3-1 series lead over the Wild. Cavs with a huge push to start the third quarter, and they even up their series with Detroit. Thunder fell behind on the stretch in Game 4, but ultimately it's another sweep.
2: Brings it into Smart. There's the three. It's no good. And that'll do it. And the season comes to an end. The Oklahoma City Thunder eliminate the Lakers 4-0. The final score, OKC 115, Lakers 110. This was the best game of the series. Frankly, Michael, it was the type of game we expected.
3: Every game.
2: In all of them.
3: Yes.
2: And we didn't get that until tonight. But the Lakers go down in the second round.
1: They lose by 5, 115-110, the final, 7-10 ESPN LA. Lakers are swept for the 10th time in franchise history in a best of 7. Lakers enter the fourth quarter up by 4. They wind up losing by 5. LeBron James had 24 points, 12 rebounds in the loss. It's the fourth time in his career that he's been involved on the losing end of a sweep. But is this the end?
4: Well, I mean, obviously, it's a process. It's not about to happen right now. The process of thinking about the whole season and its brutality. I mean, and then processing it over the next, you know, we'll say a couple of weeks, you know, and look back on some of the things you did great, some of the things you didn't do too well, some of the things that you, you know, wish it would have went this way. But at the end of the day, you control the controllables, and what you can't control, you don't, you know, try to, you know, let it affect you too much or affect you at all. So
1: as for what he feels like is left in the NBA for him?
4: Well, I think you guys asked me about it, and I've answered questions. Yeah, I don't think I've come out and was like, oh, retirement is coming. So, I mean, with my future, I don't know, obviously. I mean, this is obviously we're still fresh from, you know, obviously losing, and I don't know. I mean, I don't know what the future holds for me, obviously, as it stands right now tonight. You know, I got a lot of time. I'll sit back, like I think I said it last year after we lost, I think, to Minnesota, to go back and recalibrate with my family and talk with them and spend some time with them. And then when the time comes, I obviously, you guys will know what I decide to do.
1: LeBron James with his 133rd 20-point double-double in the postseason. Extends the record for the most in postseason history, but couldn't keep the Lakers' season alive as they are swept by the Thunder. As for what LeBron has meant to the NBA over the past two decades plus, ESPN analyst Danny Green.
5: I mean, he's meant everything to this league. He's been the face for over two decades. So, you know, the kids that I watched them growing up. So, like, I idolized them. The kids that are in the league now probably were babies when he came in, and they all looked up to him. So to be able to watch him in real time, and so many people throughout this, you know, league has been able to face him and join him in a locker room on the same team, I'm sure it's the biggest inspiration to all of us. So he's meant so much to this game of basketball. I know a lot of us do appreciate him. A lot of us don't. They're going to appreciate him when he's gone. But he deserves his farewell tour. I don't think this is his last year. I don't think he's done after this. He'll get one more. And we don't know where that's going to be yet. I don't think he knows either.
1: Thunder complete the sweep. It's their eighth straight win to begin the playoffs, extending the longest streak to begin a postseason in franchise history. And they're the first team to do that since 2017. But has the Thunder reached their potential? Danny Green.
5: It's pretty close. They aren't fully healthy, though, so we haven't got a chance to see what J-Dub looks like. They're going to need him, especially in this next series and in the finals, if they want to be two-time NBA champions. But they're pretty close to their ceiling. They've been playing exceptional basketball. They've been playing at a high level. But, you know, this could be a gift and a curse. You know, it's great to be able to get the rest, but it might hurt them. They might get rusty. They haven't had much adversity throughout this playoff series, so it might get a little rocky when they actually do get some adversity and play against a tougher team, whether it's Minnesota or the San Antonio Spurs. And even if they get past that, in the finals, it's going to be tough. So I've been on both ends of the spectrum where I've had two sweeps, and we weren't ready for that next round. We won the next two games, but then we lost in that series. I'd also been where we were down. But I think the ones that helped us the most, the ones that challenged us and prepared us for the next round. So I don't know how much these two teams that they played is going to prepare them for the next matchup. But I know Dagnall is a good coach, and he'll have them ready.
1: The Thunder, like the Knicks, are now into the conference finals. To the guys at PTI.
3: All right, Wilbon, who has been more impressive so far in the playoffs, the Knicks or the Thunder?
6: Well, they certainly have both been, Tony, but with all things media being centered in New York, the overreaction, even though the Knicks have been great, they've been nuclear, and it's still overreaction. Because I hear people saying, oh, the Knicks are the best. No, they're not. No, OKC is that. And here's the thing that is impressive about OKC to me. With J-Dub, their second best player after Shai Gilgeous-Alexander out, hadn't played, all right? He can go, Mark Dagnall can go to A.J. Mitchell, who can give him off the bench 24-10, now in the starting lineup, if he chooses to have him there. 24-10 assists. Or he can go to McCain, who in game two had given him 18 points. These are guys he can tap on the shoulder and say, I need you tonight, one or the other, but not both. And then defensively, he can throw Dort, Caruso, Wallace at people, and they can just smother you. And it will be great to see them against the Knicks, to see if the Knicks, with all that beautiful offense they've been running, yeah, and it has been beautiful, if they can get away from Oklahoma City's
3: defense. So you are saying definitively the answer to this question is you are more impressed by Oklahoma City.
6: So far.
3: I think you can be more impressed with the Knicks so far. I'm not saying I am, but I'm saying you can be.
6: You could be, sure.
3: Because of what they have done offensively, being plus 194 in the playoffs so far, the largest margin of differential in the history of the NBA playoffs to this point, plus 194. And also, they've played two elimination games, right? The elimination game in Atlanta, they destroyed Atlanta.
6: 51.
3: They won by 10,000 points. Yeah. One elimination game against Philadelphia. In Philadelphia, again, on the road, destroyed Philadelphia, won by 99,000 points. I have heard from you, I'm going over the bell here, because I've heard from you for a long time. You have used the word ruthless to describe Oklahoma City. You are tremendously admiring of Oklahoma City.
6: I accept that.
3: And their margins of victory are 35, 13, 12, 9, the only one under 10, 18, 18, and 23. Look, you can only play the teams in front of you. This is a tennis tournament, not a golf tournament. You can only play the seed that comes up. So maybe Oklahoma City hasn't played as good a bunch of teams, although maybe they have. I'm not certain of this. Attention must be paid.
6: The Knicks have lost twice. They stumbled twice.
3: Well,
6: didn't
3: one
6: cost
3: point,
6: so much. And by the way,
3: point,
6: they seem to have learned when down 2-1 to Atlanta, they got it together. I mean, they got it together seriously. But Oklahoma City, nobody's touched them.
3: That's
6: nobody,
3: right.
6: They're floating
3: That's
6: like
3: right.
6: a butterfly, sting like a bee.
3: Yeah.
6: They are politely ruthless.
3: But I would,
6: they are.
3: Yes, I would say, and it's true for Oklahoma City as well. But
0: this
3: the two elimination
0: sports
3: that the Knicks have faced, both on the road, they have destroyed people.
6: Now, do we know what finals we want to see? Are we cutting San Antonio out early? Cutting Minnesota out too early?
3: That's a series that looks like a back and forth series.
6: Go for a bit. That's it. We're done. Back and forth.
1: Thunder will await the winner of the Spurs-Timberwolves. They are tied 2-2. Game 5 tonight here on ESPN Radio. Spurs will have Victor Wembanyama. No suspension. Then there's the East Sports Center all night. 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
7: Cunningham, sideline left. And his pass knocked away by Harden. Got it to Allen. Allen ahead to Mobley. Mobley on the left wing. Mobley backing down LeVert. Mobley had it knocked away. Got it back. Right side to Mitchell. Mitchell at the three-point arc. Spinning. One of the lanes. Shot puts and scores. And it's a 23-0 quarter. And it's a 19-point lead. Mitchell with 16 points here in the third.
1: That was sounded on WTAM in Cleveland. The Knicks are waiting in the wings in the Eastern Conference Finals. They will get the winner of the Cavs-Pistons series. We'll see how this one turns out over the next three. The series is tied at 2, 112-103. Cavs winning game 4 on Monday, a 24-0 run to start the third quarter. Coach Kenny Atkinson.
8: It was a halftime speech, of course. Absolutely not. We thought we were playing good basketball, right? We had a deficit, but we thought we were in a good place. I think the switch was we had to play with more pace. We were getting the ball up so slow. They were getting their defense set, and that was the big thing. We hit them with the halftime. We got to get the ball up quicker. If their defense is set, they're a great, great half-court defense team. And I think, Donovan started to get in the open court. That's when he's at his best. I thought that was key.
1: Donovan Mitchell, a 43-point game, 39 of them in the second half. James Harden adding 24.
9: I think our starters had been great to start the games and start the halves. And tonight was a really good opportunity for us, and we did that, start the game and start the halves, particularly on the defensive end. And that's what led get to easy opportunities, whether it's threes or layups. Rewarding our bigs. And so we can be on the same page and get off to great starts like that to start the game or half. It's a different ball club just because our energy shifts, and that's how it has to be from here on out.
1: They score the first 24 points of the second half, and they beat the Pistons to tie the series at 2. Cade Cunningham, 19 in the loss.
10: It's nothing to hang our head about losing a game in the NBA. It's nothing to hang our head about losing tonight. I mean, they're a good team. They handled their business. They won at home. Now we get to go back, and there's a lot to learn from tonight. There's things that we didn't see that, you know, tonight we got an opportunity to get exposed to and learn from. So we'll come back better, and there's nothing to hang our head about. Like I said, I mean, we're only going to come back stronger, and we got to protect our own now.
1: Game 5 coming up Wednesday. We'll see it on ESPN. Right now, SportsCenter all night.
11: The Bucks are open for business on trade calls and offers for Giannis Antetokounmpo.
12: I'm told nothing has changed, so now the conversation will turn to where does he want to be long-term?
5: There's going
12: to
5: be a lot of people in the running, but you got to have another star there and some shooting around him.
1: It's a story that's continued to have legs over the past couple of seasons and could be something on the horizon. The Bucks reportedly entertaining calls and offers for the two-time MVP, Giannis Antetokounmpo. NBA Draft Combine this week, the draft coming up next month. ESPN Insider Shams Charania.
13: Milwaukee Bucks officials are bracing for an active period this week at the Draft Combine to lay the groundwork for what will be a likely resolution to Giannis Antetokounmpo's future between now and the NBA Draft. Team sources tell me they are open for business, listening to offers, seeing exactly what they can get after already discussing deals at the NBA trade deadline. Co-owner Jimmy Haslam came out last week and said either the Bucks will get a long-term commitment from Giannis or trade him in June. My understanding is this will be a very simple conversation. Giannis has made it clear for a period of months now that he believes the time has come for both sides to part ways. I'm told nothing has changed about that stance. So the next conversation will be where will he want to play long-term? Where will Giannis commit long-term to his future? Because he's only got 1 year guaranteed left on his contract. That gives him a level of sway and power over his future. But the Bucks and Giannis will be working together on a resolution in the coming weeks.
1: Bucks were in trade talks before the February deadline. Giannis, of course, indicating to the team that it's time to part ways. SportsCenter all night, ESPN Radio.
14: Drury down low for Parker Kelly. Kibby Ronta knocks it away for Middleton. Drury works it loose. One-timer! Score! Go ahead and Sally Parker Kelly, a one-timer from Edina, beats Volstead, and the Avalanche have the lead back. It's 3-2 Colorado.
1: Avs beat the Wild 4-2. Colorado a 3-1 series lead. Parker Kelly, as we heard on Altitude 92.5, a goal in this one. Had zero career goals in the third period or later. Entering the game, had what turned out to be the game winner in this one.
15: It was so tight. Not a lot of room out there. And, you know, the forecheck was really good for us tonight. So, I mean, it was a great play by Jack. He gets him on his back, gloves it down, and then just throws it to me. And, we didn't really look. Just kind of threw it in there, and it goes in. But it was just a great job from all 20 guys, and now we get to go home and got a chance to close it out.
16: You do have a chance, but winning that fourth game is the hardest win of a series. Is there still room to elevate on this Avs team?
15: Yeah, absolutely. I think every game it's just growing the process, what we've been talking about since training camp. So the details, the focus, the 200-foot game, that's what's going to, you know, keep growing in our direction, and we just want to keep it going.
16: Thank you, Parker. Congratulations.
15: Yeah, thank you.
1: Avs lead the series 3-1. They are 14-2 when they're in a series where they have a 3-1 lead in a best of seven. 17 goals, a plus 10 goal differential in the third period this season. ESPN analyst PK Subban.
17: Colorado's just deeper. I think you could see that as the game went on. They just wore down Minnesota. Minnesota's really been only using Quinn Hughes and Brock Faber on the back end. They're really depleted, and you can tell that they're still missing Joel Eriksson Ek. I mean, probably their most important 5-on-5 player. So for me, Minnesota had an uphill battle, losing Brodin, losing Joel Eriksson Ek. But I'm going to tell you something right now. The Colorado Avalanche are playing at a level right now that I just don't think the Minnesota Wild can match man to man. They were heavier. They were persistent. They wore them down as this game went on. The scoreboard may not be indicative of the whole game, but it definitely shows the effort that Colorado put forward. McKinnon coming back after taking that puck in the face to score the empty netter, seal the deal.
18: Tell me a little bit more about Nathan McKinnon, because that was an ugly shot. Took the puck right to the nose and the mouth, a lot of blood everywhere, and comes back and didn't bother him a bit, it looked like.
17: Yeah, sounds like a hockey player and sounds like playoff hockey to me. This happens every shift. Guys are getting hit in the face, losing teeth. There's blood. We don't always talk about it, but trust me, it's happening. You see it on the bench. Most of the time when it happens, we don't even know it happens. I've seen guys come to the bench and they're losing half their teeth. So this is what the game demands, and all these players, no matter what team they're on, are prepared to sacrifice it all.
1: Nothing like a hockey smile. Avs, a 3-1 series lead. Game 5 coming up on Wednesday. First game out of the gate is against a rival. That's next. SportsCenter All Night at ESPN Radio.
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1: 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Football John Harbaugh will make his debut as the Giants head coach in primetime against a division rival, no less. The NFL announcing Monday the Giants will host the Cowboys on September 13th. It's the first Sunday night game of the 2026 season. As for the Dallas D, as we head towards this season, ESPN analyst Mina Kimes.
2: I think they'll be significantly better on the back end, which was a major weakness for a defense that was amongst, as you alluded to, the NFL's worst last season, because they've made a great deal of investment in that secondary, starting, of course, with their draft pick, Caleb Downs, who has the potential to be a transformational player, so versatile, plays safety, but I think Dallas will use him as their nickel corner in a fair amount of their sub packages. I expect to see them play more three safety looks. They also signed Jalen Thompson, capable safety from Arizona, and then they added Kobe Durant from the Rams, who, again, capable, veteran corner, which capable is just a great adjective if you're in Dallas these days. They don't need superstars across the board. They just need capable vets to pair with their existing players. So I do think that secondary will be better.
3: For Giants fans, they only won four games here, but you can't ignore John Harbaugh and his effect on the entire organization. Where do you see this team improving the most?
2: Yeah, I think the run defense has to improve because, by many measures, they were the worst in the NFL last year, so there's nowhere to go but up. But they made so much of an investment in this linebacker group that was such a weakness last season. The Giants' defense gave up 75 explosive runs, which was the worst in the NFL, the worst marked by a pretty significant margin. Arville Reese, their first draft pick this year, is going to play off the ball next to Tremaine Edmonds coming over from Chicago. I really do think that tandem has the potential to improve this run defense, particularly at the second level, and stop some of those 4, 5, 6 yard runs from becoming 10 plus yard runs.
1: It's going to mark the eighth time since 2012 that the Giants and Cowboys square off in a season opener. The NFL also announcing Cowboys will host the Eagles, another divisional showdown, on Thanksgiving. First time since 2014 they've played on Thanksgiving. We also learned Monday Bills will play their first regular season game at their new stadium in week two. They'll host the Lions. The full 2026 schedule coming Thursday, 8 o'clock Eastern. There's a two-hour special on ESPN and the NFL Network. Right now, SportsCenter All Night.
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4: 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Are you entertained?
0: Number 5.
1: Mariners with a 3-1 win over the Astros. Cal Raleigh now hitless in his last three dozen at-bats, but can't say the same thing about his teammate, Julio Rodriguez. Seattle Sports, 710 AM.
5: Here's the 0-2. Swung on. That's crossed. Left field. A no-doubter. It's on its way. It is gone. Over the Crawford boxes. Off the wall. Julio. A no-doubt solo smash.
0: Number 4.
1: Orioles were being no-hit by Yankees starter Ryan Weathers into the 7th. But in that 7th, WBAL.
6: The 1-1.
7: Mayo launches one. Left field in deep. In the corner she goes. And that baby is gone. Kobe Mayo, not in the original starting lineup, with an Earl Weaver special that gives the Orioles the lead.
0: Number 3.
1: NBA Cavs pull even in their series with Detroit 2-2. And in game 4, it was the Donovan Mitchell show in the second half. WTAM.
8: Schroeder ahead to Mitchell. Mitchell against Cunningham. Mitchell with 5:20 to go. Steps right. 3-ball up and good.
9: Oh, that was sweet from Donovan Mitchell, and he's got 38. And the Cavaliers are up by 19.
0: Number 2.
1: On the ice, Avs have now taken 3 of the first 4 games with Minnesota. Altitude 92.5.
10: Drury, down low for Parker Kelly. Kevin Ronta knocks it away from Middleton. Drury works it loose. One-timer! Score! Go ahead and Selly! Parker Kelly! A one-timer from Edina beats Volstead, and the Avalanche have the lead back. It's 3-2 Colorado!
0: Number 1.
1: Make it 8 straight wins this postseason for the defending NBA champs. WWLS 98.1, the sports animal.
6: Shea comes to the ball at midcourt. Harris by Smart. Double. Down the lane, Hartenstein. Lobs. Inside Holmgren. Catch it. Pump fakes. James. Spins. Dunks. Thunder by one. Ted Holmgren. Don't be so mean. A thundering two-hand send down over James. Nice pirouette maneuver on the pivot.
1: Lakers had been making a push late in the season. That was before injuries derailed the plans. Austin Reeves did return. Luka Doncic did not.
11: I mean, yeah, it's very frustrating. I know some people wanted me back. Obviously, I wasn't close to clearing. You know, there was some stuff in the media that went out that wasn't true. Nobody of those people, you know, saw my MRIs, know nothing, so it wasn't really true. If I could be out there, I would be 100%. Everybody in that room knows that. But, you know, it's been very tough. Like I said, this is the best time to play basketball. I was sad not to be able to help my team. So, and looking to the off season. I'm still doing recovery, so that's the first thing.
1: And Doncic says he was never in a position where he would have been able to ramp up and return in this series. L.A. losing six of its final seven playoff games, fell short of the conference finals for a third straight season. And we'll see what the future holds for LeBron James. Bolting out of halftime, not straight ahead. Sports Center all night. It's ESPN Radio.
0: The traditions. 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
20: Here is your latest Middle Tennessee weather. Tuesday will be sunny with a high near 81 and a calm wind shifting east around 5 miles per hour. The night will be mostly clear with a low around 58. Wednesday stays sunny with a high near 82. The winds could gust up to 20 miles per hour in the afternoon. Wednesday night will be clear with a low around 51. 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
4: 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The Oklahoma City Thunder. Reigning NBA champs, they ran off a sweep of Phoenix in round one, had taken the first three from the Lakers in this round. Monday going for another sweep, game four in L.A. They would lead by as much as a dozen, but this one was tight in the fourth quarter. Lakers even coming back to take the lead, but down the stretch.
5: Shea comes to the ball at midcourt. Harris by Smart. Double. Down the lane, Hartenstein. Lobs inside Holmgren. Catch it. Pump fakes. James. Spins. Dunks. Thunder by one. Chet Holmgren. Don't be so mean. A thundering two-hand send down over James. Nice pirouette maneuver on the pivot.
4: Lakers keeping it close. They were within three in the closing seconds, but couldn't get the ball to fall, and ultimately
5: this ball tipped no good by Reeves, and it's over in L.A. 115-110, the final in game four. The reigning champion Thunder become the first team in eight seasons to advance out of the Western Conference semifinals to the conference finals as they complete sweeps of Phoenix in round one, the Lakers in round two, and they now are a series win in the Western final against the winner of the Minnesota-San Antonio series from a repeat trip to the NBA finals as the reigning NBA champion.
4: WLS 98-1, the sports animal, 115-110, Thunder with the win to sweep the series against the Lakers. Their eighth straight win to begin the postseason, extending the longest streak to begin a postseason in franchise history. First team to do it since 2017 as well. Shai Gilgeous-Alexander, 35 points in the closeout victory.
6: Shai, you knew it wouldn't be easy, but you guys complete the mission. Can you walk me through that final defensive possession as you guys close this one out?
7: Yeah. We just wanted to take it like one possession at a time. Like, we've been in that situation so many times. We know, like, there's so many possessions left in a slow basketball game, especially when it's a late game. Like, everything slows down and you can really impose your will on the game, and we just try to do so down the stretch. We did enough of it tonight. We still got to be better coming out of halftime. That's been a strength of ours, but we'll take the W.
6: Can you walk me through the final few minutes of this one and just the competition that you were in the midst of as it unfolded?
7: Yeah, it was just fun basketball. Basketball at its highest form. It was like crazy shot making. We were going back and forth, and we were able to pull it out. But yeah, hats off to both teams, both groups. Fought like hell. But yeah, Thunder win.
6: How would you quantify A.J. Mitchell and his impact for this team?
7: Yeah, it's been amazing. You could say he's been our best player this series. Like, he's just been so good. He obviously, with Dub being out, we relied on him so much on the ball. He's just answered the call. Like, hats off to everything about AJ. His mental, his skill set, his work ethic, it's all coming together before the world's eyes.
6: You mentioned the other night for yourself, it's not about the numbers, rather getting to that flow state. Shai, what do you call it when you've got both going, and how did you get there tonight?
7: I just try to play through the game. Like, every night the game's going to tell me what to do. I got to not force it, just trust my work ethic, trust my instincts, trust my teammates out there, and hopefully it pays off. It's paid off so far this playoffs, so hopefully we keep it going.
6: Back-to-back sweeps, one final one for you. Head back to the Western Conference Finals. How do you balance the rest versus the rhythm over the next few days?
7: Yeah, that's been tough personally, trying to battle the rust. The rust has been taking its toll on me, but yeah, stay in the gym, trust the work, it'll all even out.
4: SGA and the Thunder with another sweep in the postseason, so they get more rest. You heard him mentioning A.J. Mitchell. Mitchell with a career-high 28 points. SGA and Mitchell combined for 63 points, most in a playoff game by a Thunder starting backcourt since the franchise relocated to OKC in 2008. Thunder, their fifth sweep in a best-of-seven series since the relocation.
0: They won all eight games against the Lakers this season, including the four here. ESPN analyst Danny Green.
8: I saw a lot of fight, man. I saw a lot of fight and pride in the Lakers, so hats off to them. Jackson Hayes was, you know, exceptional tonight. He was tremendous, amazing, incredible, his approach coming off the bench. You know, Rui made big plays. He knocked down shots. Just the team that is used to executing better in the clutch did. You know, SGA has missed the clutch of the year, and that's why he did that. He made the right play. His teammates followed his lead, and they made, you know, they executed when it mattered. Lakers did, too. They got some good looks. Austin Reeves got a great look. It just didn't drop. But I think fatigue played a factor in this. You know, Lakers had to exert so much energy to stay with them and fight back and being in a hole pretty much the whole series that it wore on them. And when it came down the stretch, the team with the, you know, the more freshness had the mental, you know, fortitude to be in the game and not let it fatigue. So their mind was, you know, locked in and focused and executing their plays right.
9: How did SGA turn it on when the Thunder needed him the most?
8: I mean, you got to give a lot of credit to the Lakers defense. You know, they kept getting the ball out of his hands, forcing other guys to beat them. And those other guys answered the call. They did beat them for the most part. Tonight was the first game he got really loose. He got to that free throw line some. But this ain't nothing new for him. This is what he does. This is an average Tuesday. He goes in the gym. He gets to his spots. He knows how to get to the free throw line. He knows how to close out games. He's a super vet and about to be a two-time MVP. So, you know, but the Lakers did a great job on him most of the series. You also got to give a lot of credit to A.J. Mitchell, Jared McCain, Cason Wallace, Isaiah, like those other guys. And Chet had an amazing series as well. But A.J. Mitchell was clutch for them this whole series, and it allowed SGA to kind of get back into his rhythm and his flow.
0: And the Thunder complete the sweep of the Lakers, who are swept in a best of seven for the 10th time in their franchise history. Thunder moving out of the Western Conference Finals. They'll get the winner of the Spurs series with the Wolves. More on that in a moment. But first, SportsCenter All Night, ESPN Radio. In the East, Detroit and Cleveland for game four of their series. Pistons led by as much as seven. They led by four at the half, but then came Cleveland's start to the third quarter.
10: And now Mobley with the steal. Got it to Mitchell. Down the floor to Harden. Harden on the right wing. Harden against Robinson. Blows by Robinson. Left corner to Wade. Back out front to Mobley. Fakes the pass. Back on the left wing. Harden. Three ball. Bullseye! Timeout Detroit. Crockett Arena has hit liftoff. Mitchell with a steal. Donovan heads to the other end. Mitchell on the left side against Tobias Harris. Mitchell waits for everybody else to catch up. Mitchell, crossover dribble, left wing three. There's another one, and it's a 19-0 quarter. Cavs have seized control. Harden on the left wing, in the middle to Allen. Allen lowers the shoulder. Pow with the right hand. That's the aggressive, fiery Jared Allen. 9 for Allen. 21-0 quarter for the Cavaliers. Cunningham, sideline left. And his pass knocked away by Harden. Got it to Allen. Allen ahead to Mobley. Mobley on the left wing. Mobley backing down LeVert. Mobley had it knocked away. Got it back. Right side to Mitchell. Mitchell at the three-point arc. Spinning. Run of the lane. Chuck puts and scores. And it's a 23-0 quarter. And it's a 19-point lead. Mitchell with 16 points here in the third.
0: WTAM with the call. Cavs scoring the first 24 points of the third quarter. They seize control. Donovan Mitchell would stay hot in that second half.
10: Schroeder on the dribble against LeVert. Baseline left to Mobley. In the lane to Allen. Spinning. Finds Mitchell. Popping and scoring. And it's a 40-point game for Donovan Mitchell. A 40-piece in game four. 107-88.
0: WTAM. Cavs go on to a 9-point win. 112-103 to even the series at two games apiece. Cavs have won all six at home this postseason. They've lost all five on the road. But that 24-0 run certainly helped in this one. They get the win to even the series. Donovan Mitchell, 43 points, 23 of which came in the second half. James Harden, 24 points, 11 assists. Cavs coach Kenny Atkinson on his duo of Mitchell and Harden.
11: They're still learning each other, you know, at the end of the day. So it's not, I would say it's not going to be perfect, especially with the limited time they've been together. But they have great synergy in terms of what we're running what we need to run in certain situations. They have great synergy in terms of their kind of basketball philosophy. They both kind of understand, you know, what we want, what our team needs. And Donovan's got, you know, more corporate knowledge with this team, right? He's played so many years with these guys, so I think he helps James along, you know, with play calls, with, you know, where we want guys in certain positions. So, but they have great communication. They're you know, rarely disagree, basically on the same page.
0: Mitchell had 4 points at the half. He finished with 43.
11: The thing I noticed the most is that he was definitely not in rhythm the first half. Like, it was a little bit different than I've seen. I've just not in rhythm, you know, and that happens. Normally doesn't happen to him. But the mental fortitude and the mental, you know, it's a big game, right? Like, to turn that around like he did, it's pretty impressive, you know. Not sure I've, in the playoffs, have seen a turnaround like that, where a guy is struggling and just absolutely turns the switch and complete opposite of the first half.
0: Series is tied 2-2 as a result. Pistons fall to 1-4 on the road this postseason. They had the lead at the half, but then their doors blown off to open the third. Detroit coach J.B. Bickerstaff.
12: They came out and played with more force and tenacity than we did to start the quarter. You know, we had a 4-point lead, obviously, and they came out, you know, very aggressive on both ends of the floor. We just didn't match it.
0: And Cleveland goes on to the win to even the series at 2 games apiece. Best of 7 conference semifinal, now down to a best of 3. The winner will face the Knicks in the Eastern Conference final. SportsCenter All Night, ESPN Radio.
13: Victor rebound, snags it away, and then swings his right elbow into Naz Reid.
14: At some stage, he should be protected, and if not, he's going to have to protect himself.
15: I think he should have been ejected.
14: To have anything on top of that, I think, would be ridiculous.
0: Oklahoma City is awaiting in the Western Conference final. They will get the winner of the Timberwolves-Spurs series coming up Tuesday. Those two will match up in San Antonio. Game 5 of their series, which is also tied 2-2. Game 5, a pivotal one. Spurs will have Victor Wembanyama ejected with 8.5 minutes to go in the first half of Game 4 on Sunday. But as ESPN insider Sham Sharania notes, that's the extent of the punishment.
16: Victor Wembanyama is clear to play. He will be available to play in Game 5 on Tuesday night because the league has decided that there will be no further discipline or punishment for Wemby. No fine, no suspension. And the essence of this ruling is two factors. One, Victor Wembanyama was ejected at a point where he missed a significant portion already of Game 4. And the most important part is there's no prior history for Wemby. There's no other accounts of violence for him in his past, and so the lack of history for that actually helped Wemby in this case, where he is now going to have no further discipline. He is available to play in Game 5.
0: Game 4 on Sunday, a 5-point loss for the Spurs, even without Wembanyama for most of it. Spurs able to hang on without him. ESPN analyst Danny Green.
17: Just how those young guys really picked it up. They're showing some season veteranship. And, you know, some grit and some competitiveness. You know, De'Aaron Fox was more aggressive. Dylan Harper really stepped up in a big way. Shane Penny, all the way down the line. Carter Bryant, like, they went small ball. But Luke Kornet, too, deserves a lot of credit. Like, he was great for them at rebounding, being big at the rim, trying to protect it as much as he can. I know he can't do the same job Wemby has done, but he did it at a high level. And those other guys really offensively kind of stepped up and, you know, showed some mental fortitude. So they didn't show any, you know, signs of being scared or immature. Like, they showed some great coming togetherness and proving that they're a pretty good group, whether he's on the floor or not. So even with him back, I expect this team to do some big things.
18: Now the series is tied 2-2. So how do you think Wemby and the Spurs respond tomorrow?
17: I think they bounce back and bounce back in a big way. I know Wemby was not happy with the call. I think it was the right one to make, but he was juiced up trying to get his teammates going. They played well without him. They showed a lot of maturity, and that was one they felt they probably let slip away. So they're going to be home. They're going to be in front of their fans, in front of that crowd, and those young guys are going to be ready to hoop and alongside.

0: right back out. That's next. 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
1: 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To the ice, game four, Wild and Avs in St. Paul. And we were in a 2-2 game in the third period.
2: Drury, down low for Parker Kelly. Kivi Ranta knocks it away for Middleton. Drury works it loose. One-timer! Score! Go ahead and Selly! Parker Kelly! A one-timer from Edina beats Volstead, and the Avalanche have the lead back. It's 3-2 Colorado.
1: They score the go-ahead goal midway through the third. They'd add a couple of empty netters and win it 5-2 in game four. Altitude 92.5.

0: is a 3-1 series lead. They have a 14-2 series record when they have a 3-1 series lead. Nathan MacKinnon scoring a goal in this one. He now has 6 goals in the last 5 playoff games after having none in the first 3 to begin the postseason. And in this one, took a puck to the face in the second period, late in the second. Wound up back on the ice and had one of those empty netters at the end. ESPN analyst Eric Johnson was on the call Monday as the Avs go up 3-1.
1: The Colorado Avalanche have gone all season long really without a true number one. They started the playoffs with Scott Wedgwood, who had never made a start in the playoffs before in his career, and he was awesome. He just lost his first game the other night in Game 3, but they switch to Blackwood, and Blackwood's been a starter for a majority of his career. He's really taken a step forward the last couple of years with the Avs. Wedgwood's quicker, smaller, competes more. Blackwood's longer, more athletic, and he's made some huge saves, especially tonight Mackenzie Blackwood did with his size that kept the Wild off the score sheet. Jared Bednar has to be applauded for going with Mackenzie Blackwood tonight in Game 4.
2: We've got to talk about Nate MacKinnon. We saw MacKinnon take a puck to the face. It did not look good, but he was right back out there for the third. You played with him. You've got familiarity. Talk about his toughness and what that does for his teammates for him to be right back out there.
1: Yeah, his nickname is Nate Dog for a reason, because he is an absolute dog out there. This guy just will do anything for his team. And I think everyone thinks about how great of a goal scorer he is and playmaker and his speed, and he is all that. But he also can defend and play in the hard areas. And he takes a puck off his nose, probably breaks it, blood coming everywhere, leaves at the end of the second, comes back at the start of the third, and then gets the dagger empty netter to seal the deal for the Avalanche in Game 4. They're going back to Denver with a 3-1 series lead, hugely because of their superstar center, Nathan MacKinnon, what he's done for the Colorado Avalanche this series.
0: MacKinnon with his 5th consecutive playoff game with a goal, longest streak of his playoff career. Avs get the 5-2 win. It was closer than that, a couple of empty netters, but Colorado does have a 3-1 series lead. Tuesday, a couple more games on ESPN. Ducks, Golden Knights in Las Vegas. Their series is tied 2-2. That one follows Game 4 for the Sabres and Canadiens. Montreal with a 2-1 series lead there, and they are hosting Game 4. ESPN analyst PK Subban.
3: My goodness, the Buffalo Sabres have to show up in a big way. Their best game has to come. It's a must-win game for me, just because, you know, not it's not a must-win game, but they got to play a whole lot better. To me, they've sat back way too much. You have to attack the game. Montreal's been playing in this series. Buffalo's been watching. So Lindy Ruff said, give them respect. But I think to a man, they have to come out and pound their legs. You got to skate against Montreal. Buffalo cannot afford to slow the game down. They have to pick up the pace and play at a higher tempo. It's going to be a challenge for them, but they have to find a way to get this win. Listen, they had a great start. Scoring 53 seconds into the game, they'll need a similar start, but they're going to have to sustain that pressure for 60 minutes. I don't think they can do it. I think the way the Montreal Canadiens are playing right now and the way Dobish is playing, it's a uphill climb for Buffalo, but they have the team to do it. They're going to have to show they have enough sandpaper, they've gained enough experience, and they have another level to their game.
0: Sabres, Canadiens, Game 4 coming up 7 o'clock Eastern. It's on ESPN. Right now, SportsCenter all night. On the diamond Monday, Yankees mired in a 3-game slide as they stepped on the field at Camden Yards in Baltimore. Their starter, Ryan Weathers, dealing. He was no-hitting the Orioles through 6. Had a 2-run home run from Ben Rice back in the 3rd that gave New York a 2-0 lead. But after being no-hit for 6, the Baltimore bats did contribute in the 7th.
4: Desperate for a base runner by any means. Hadley pokes this into right field. That's a base hit. Hadley goes the other way and gets a single to right, and the Orioles are on the board with a hit. And the tying run will very quickly come to the plate and Pete Alonso. The 1-1. Mayo launches one. Left field in deep. In the corner she goes. And that baby is gone. Coby Mayo, not in the original starting lineup, with an Earl Weaver special. That gives the Orioles the lead.
0: 3-run homer, which put Baltimore out in front. Earl Weaver, Hall of Fame manager for the Orioles. He would sum up his baseball philosophy as pitching, defense, and 3-run homer. WBAL with the call. Orioles win it 3-2. Mayo with the home run, 3 RBI. Third three-run homer, one of eight major league players with at least three this season. Yankees now have four straight losses, their second longest losing streak this season. They did drop five straight in early April. Rangers hosting the Diamondbacks. Arizona striking in the top of the first.
5: There's the swing and a ball rocketed down the right field line. That is a fair ball. It'll pinball off the wall back to Nimmo. Nimmo fires to second late. Carroll scores, and it's back-to-back doubles for the D-backs to give them an early 1-0 lead.
0: Arizona Sports, 98.7 FM, 1-0 there. 1-0 would be the final. Diamondbacks' eighth win in a one-run game this season. Rangers' seventh loss in a one-run game this season. Rangers' third straight loss against the Diamondbacks. Rays also scoring in the top of the first. It would be a three-run inning in Toronto. They would add some more in the top of the second.
6: Not bunting, and he lines one to the gap. Right center fielder gets down and splits the outfielders, heads all the way to the wall. Fiducia to third, being waved home. He heads to the plate. The throw goes to third. Walls is in with an RBI triple, and the Rays have a 4-0 lead.
0: They tack on more in the fifth and go on to an 8-5 win over the Blue Jays. Rays are 15-2 since April 22nd, best win percentage in baseball. Over that span, Giants a 9-3 win over the Dodgers. San Francisco scoring the final six runs after the game was tied 3-3 going into the seventh inning. The win snapping a seven-game road losing streak had been the team's longest since 2023. Dodgers, meanwhile, have dropped three straight and eight of the last 12, scoring three runs or fewer in nine of the 12 games over the course of that stretch. Is this the end? That's next. SportsCenter All Night continues. It's ESPN Radio.
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1: Avs take a 3-1 series lead over the Wild. Cavs with a huge push to start the third quarter, and they even up their series with Detroit. Thunder fell behind down the stretch in Game 4, but ultimately it's another sweep.
2: Brings it into Smart. There's the three. It's no good, and that'll do it. And the season comes to an end. The Oklahoma City Thunder eliminate the Lakers 4-0. The final score, OKC 115, Lakers 110. This was the best game of the series. Frankly, Michael, it was the type of game we expected.
3: Every game.
2: In all of them.
3: Yes.
2: And we didn't get that until tonight. But the Lakers go down in the second round.
1: They lose by 5, 115-110, the final, 7-10 ESPN LA. Lakers are swept for the 10th time in franchise history in a best of 7. Lakers enter the fourth quarter up by 4. They wind up losing by 5. LeBron James had 24 points, 12 rebounds in the loss. It's the fourth time in his career that he's been involved on the losing end of a sweep. But is this the end?
4: Well, I mean, obviously, it's a process. It's not about to happen right now. The process of thinking about the whole season and its futility. I mean, and then processing it over the next, you know, we'll say a couple of weeks, and look back on some of the things you did great, some of the things you didn't do too well, some of the things that you, you know, wish it would have went this way. But at the end of the day, you control the controllables, and what you can't control, you don't, you know, try to, you know, let it affect you too much or affect you at all. So
1: as for what he feels like is left in the NBA for him?
4: Well, I think you guys asked me about it, and I've answered questions. Yeah, I don't think I've come out and was like, oh, retirement is coming. With my future, I don't know, obviously. I mean, this is obviously we're still fresh from, you know, obviously losing, I don't know. I mean, I don't know what the future holds for me, obviously, as it stands right now tonight. You know, I got a lot of time. I'll sit back, like I think I said it last year after we lost, I think, to Minnesota, to go back and recalibrate with my family and talk with them and spend some time with them. And then when the time comes, I'm obviously, you guys know what I decide to do.
1: LeBron James with his 133rd 20-point double-double in the postseason extends the record for the most in postseason history, but couldn't keep the Lakers' season alive as they are swept by the Thunder. As for what LeBron has meant to the NBA over the past two decades plus, ESPN analyst Danny Green.
5: I mean, he's meant everything to this league. He's been the face for over two decades. So, you know, the kids that I watched them growing up. So, like, I idolized them. The kids that are in the league now probably were babies when he came in, and they all looked up to him. So to be able to watch him in real time, and so many people throughout this, you know, league has been able to face him and join him in a locker room and on the same team, I'm sure it's the biggest inspiration to all of us. So he's meant so much to this game of basketball. I know a lot of us do appreciate him. A lot of us don't. They're going to appreciate him when he's gone. But he deserves his farewell tour. I don't think this is his last year. I don't think he's done after this. He'll get one more. And we don't know where that's going to be yet. I don't think he knows either.
1: Thunder complete the sweep. It's their eighth straight win to begin the playoffs, extending the longest streak to begin a postseason in franchise history. And they're the first team to do that since 2017. But has the Thunder reached their potential? Danny Green.
5: It's pretty close. They aren't fully healthy, though, so we haven't got a chance to see what J-Dub looks like. They're going to need him, especially in this next series and in the finals, if they want to be two-time NBA champions. But they're pretty close to their ceiling. They've been playing exceptional basketball. They're playing at a high level. But, you know, this could be a gift and a curse. You know, it's great to be able to get the rest, but it might hurt them. They might get rusty. They haven't had much adversity throughout this playoff series, so it might get a little rocky when they actually do get some adversity and play against a tougher team, whether it's Minnesota or the San Antonio Spurs. And even if they get past that, in the finals, it's going to be tough. So I've been on both ends of the spectrum where I've had two sweeps, and we weren't ready for that next round. We won the next two games, but then we lost in that series. And also been where we were down. But I think the ones that helped us the most, the ones that challenged us and prepared us for the next round. So I don't know how much these two teams that they played is going to prepare them for the next matchup, but I know Dagnall is a good coach and he'll have them ready.
1: The Thunder, like the Knicks, are now into the conference finals. To the guys at PTI.
3: All right, Wilbon, who has been more impressive so far in the playoffs, the Knicks or the Thunder?
6: Well, they certainly have both been, Tony, but with all things media being centered in New York, the overreaction, even though the Knicks have been great, they've been nuclear, and it's still overreaction. Because I hear people saying, oh, the Knicks are the best. No, they're not. No, OKC is that. And here's the thing that is impressive about OKC to me. With J-Dub, their second-best player after Shai Gilgeous-Alexander, out. Hadn't played, all right? He can go, Mark Dagnall can go to A.J. Mitchell, who can give him off the bench 24-10, now in the starting lineup, if he chooses to have him there. 24-10 assists. Or he can go to McCain, who in game two had given him 18 points. These are guys he can tap on the shoulder and say, I need you tonight, one or the other, but not both. And then defensively, he can throw Dort, Caruso, Wallace at people, and they can just smother you. And it will be great to see them against the Knicks, to see if the Knicks, with all that beautiful offense they've been running, yeah, and it has been beautiful, if they can get away from Oklahoma City's
3: defense. You are saying definitively the answer to this question is you are more impressed by Oklahoma City.
6: So far.
3: I think you can be more impressed with the Knicks so far. I'm not saying I am, but I'm saying you can be.
6: You could be sure.
3: Because of what they have done offensively, being plus 194 in the playoffs so far, the largest margin of differential in the history of the NBA playoffs to this point, plus 194. And also, they've played two elimination games, right? The elimination game in Atlanta, they destroyed Atlanta.
6: 51.
3: They won by 10,000 points. One elimination game against Philadelphia. In Philadelphia, again, on the road, destroyed Philadelphia, won by 99,000 points. I have heard from you, I'm going over the bell here, because I've heard from you for a long time. You have used the word ruthless to describe Oklahoma City. You are tremendously admiring of Oklahoma City.
6: I
3: accept that. And their margins of victory are 35, 13, 12, 9, the only one under 10, 18, 18, and 23. Look, you can only play the teams in front of you. This is a tennis tournament, not a golf tournament. You can only play the seed that comes up. So maybe Oklahoma City hasn't played as good a bunch of teams, although maybe they have. I'm not certain of this. Attention must be paid.
6: The Knicks have lost twice. They stumbled twice.
3: Well,
6: they
3: didn't
6: cost too much. And by the way, they seem to have learned when down 2-1 to Atlanta, they got it together. I mean, they got it together seriously. But Oklahoma City, nobody's touched them. They're floating like a butterfly, sting like a bee.
3: Yeah.
6: They are politely ruthless.
3: But I would say, and it's true for Oklahoma City as well, but the two elimination games that the Knicks have faced, both on the road, they have destroyed people.
6: Now, do we know what finals we want to see? Are we cutting San Antonio out early? Cutting Minnesota out too early?
3: That's a series that looks like a back-and-forth series.
6: Go for a bit. That's it. We're done. Back and forth.
1: Thunder will await the winner of the Spurs-Timberwolves. They are tied 2-2. Game 5 tonight here on ESPN Radio. Spurs will have Victor Wembanyama. No suspension. Then there's the East SportsCenter All Night, ESPN Radio.
7: Cunningham, sideline left, and his pass knocked away by Harden. Got it to Allen. Allen ahead to Mobley. Mobley on the left wing. Mobley backing down LeVert. Mobley had it knocked away. Got it back. Right side to Mitchell. Mitchell at the three-point arc. Spinning. Run of the lane. Shot puts and scores. And it's a 23-0 quarter. And it's a 19-point lead. Mitchell with 16 points here in the third.
1: That was honored on WTAM in Cleveland. The Knicks are waiting in the wings in the Eastern Conference Finals. They will get the winner of the Cavs-Pistons series. We'll see how this one turns out over the next three. The series is tied at 2, 112-103. Cavs winning game 4 on Monday, a 24-0 run to start the third quarter. Coach Kenny Atkinson.
8: It was a halftime speech, of course. Absolutely not. We thought we were playing good basketball, right? We had a deficit, but we thought we were in a good place. I think the switch was we had to play with more pace. We were getting the ball up so slow. They were getting their defense set, and that was the big thing. We hit them with the halftime. We got to get the ball up quicker. If their defense is set, they're a great, great half court defense team. And I think Donovan started to get in the open court. That's when he's at his best. I thought that was key.
1: Donovan Mitchell, a 43-point game, 39 of them in the second half. James Harden adding 24.
9: I think our starters had been great to start the games and start the halves. And tonight was a really good opportunity for us, and we did that, start the game and start the halves, particularly on the defensive end. And that's what led to easy opportunities, whether it's threes or layups. Rewarding our bigs. And so we can be on the same page and get off to great starts like that to start the game or half. It's a different ball club just because our energy shifts, and that's how it has to be from here on out.
1: They score the first two dozen points of the second half, and they beat the Pistons to tie the series at 2. Cade Cunningham, 19 in the loss.
10: It's nothing to hang our head about losing a game in the NBA. It's nothing to hang our head about losing tonight. I mean, they're a good team. They handled their business. They won at home. Now we get to go back, and there's a lot to learn from tonight. There's things that we didn't see that, you know, tonight we got an opportunity to get exposed to and learn from. So we'll come back better, and there's nothing to hang our head about. Like I said, I mean, we're only going to come back stronger, and we got to protect our own now.
1: Game 5 coming up Wednesday. We'll see it on ESPN. Right now, SportsCenter all night.
11: The Bucks are open for business on trade calls and offers for Giannis Antetokounmpo.
12: I'm told nothing has changed, so now the conversation will turn to where does he want to be long-term?
5: There's going
12: to
5: be a lot of people in the running, but you got to have another star there and some shooting around him.
1: It's a story that's continued to have legs over the past couple of seasons and could be something on the horizon. The Bucks reportedly entertaining calls and offers for the two-time MVP, Giannis Antetokounmpo. NBA draft combine this week, the draft coming up next month. ESPN insider Shams Charania.
13: Milwaukee Bucks officials are bracing for an active period this week at the draft combine to lay the groundwork for what will be a likely resolution to Giannis Antetokounmpo's future between now and the NBA draft. Team sources tell me they are open for business, listening to offers, seeing exactly what they can get after already discussing deals at the NBA trade deadline. Co-owner Jimmy Haslam came out last week and said either the Bucks will get a long-term commitment from Giannis or trade him in June. My understanding is this will be a very simple conversation. Giannis has made it clear for a period of months now that he believes the time has come for both sides to part ways. I'm told nothing has changed about that stance. So the next conversation will be where will he want to play long-term? Where will Giannis commit long-term to his future? Because he's only got 1 year guaranteed left on his contract. That gives him a level of sway and power over his future. But the Bucks and Giannis will be working together on a resolution in the coming weeks.
1: Bucks were in trade talks before the February deadline. Giannis, of course, indicating to the team that it's time to part ways. SportsCenter all night, ESPN Radio.
14: Drury down low for Parker Kelly. Kevin Ronta knocks it away for Middleton. Drury works it loose. One-timer! Score! Go ahead and Sally Parker Kelly! A one-timer from Edina beats Volstead, and the Avalanche have the lead back. It's 3-2 Colorado.
1: Avs beat the Wild 4-2. Colorado a 3-1 series lead. Parker Kelly, as we heard on Altitude 92.5, a goal in this one. Had zero career goals in the third period or later. Entering the game, had what turned out to be the game winner in this one.
15: It was so tight. Not a lot of room out there. And, you know, the forecheck was really good for us tonight. So, I mean, it was a great play by Jack. He gets him on his back, gloves it down, and then just throws it to me. And, we didn't really look. Just kind of threw it in there, and it goes in. But it was just a great job from all 20 guys. And, now we get to go home and got a chance to close it out.
16: You do have a chance, but winning that fourth game is the hardest win of a series. Is there still room to elevate on this Avs team?
15: Yeah, absolutely. I think every game it's just growing the process, what we've been talking about since training camp. So the details, the focus, the 200-foot game, that's just going to, you know, keep growing in our direction. And we just want to keep it going.
16: Thank you, Parker. Congratulations.
15: Yeah, thank you.
1: Avs lead the series 3-1. They are 14-2 when they're in a series where they have a 3-1 lead in a best of seven. 17 goals, a plus 10 goal differential in the third period this season. ESPN analyst PK Subban.
17: Colorado's just deeper. I think you could see that as the game went on. They just wore down Minnesota. Minnesota's really been only using Quinn Hughes and Brock Faber on the back end. They're really depleted, and you can tell that they're still missing Joel Eriksson Ek. I mean, probably their most important five-on-five player. So for me, Minnesota had an uphill battle, losing Brodin, losing Joel Eriksson Ek. But I'm going to tell you something right now. The Colorado Avalanche are playing at a level right now that I just don't think the Minnesota Wild can match man to man. They were heavier. They were persistent. They wore them down as this game went on. The scoreboard may not be indicative of the whole game, but it definitely shows the effort that Colorado put forward. McKinnon coming back after taking that puck in the face to score the empty netter, seal the deal.
18: Tell me a little bit more about Nathan McKinnon, because that was an ugly shot. Took the puck right to the nose and the mouth, a lot of blood everywhere, and comes back and didn't bother him a bit, it looked like.
17: Yeah, sounds like a hockey player and sounds like playoff hockey to me. This happens every shift. Guys are getting hit in the face, losing teeth. There's blood. We don't always talk about it, but trust me, it's happening. You see it on the bench. Most of the time when it happens, we don't even know it happens. I've seen guys come to the bench and they're losing half their teeth. So this is what the game demands, and all these players, no matter what team they're on, are prepared to do sacrifice it all.
1: Nothing like a hockey smile. Avs, a 3-1 series lead. Game 5 coming up on Wednesday. First game out of the gate is against a rival. That's next. SportsCenter All Night at ESPN Radio.
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32: Let's just say Shohei Ohtani's going for home run number 500. 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
33: 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I mean, 16-year-old boy can look like a 20-year-old man. Under 14, it starts getting a little confusing.
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1: 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Football John Harbaugh will make his debut as the Giants head coach in primetime against a division rival, no less. The NFL announcing Monday the Giants will host the Cowboys on September 13th. It's the first Sunday night game of the 2026 season. As for the Dallas D, as we head towards this season, ESPN analyst Mina Kimes.
2: I think they'll be significantly better on the back end, which was a major weakness for a defense that was amongst, as you alluded to, the NFL's worst last season, because they've made a great deal of investment in that secondary, starting, of course, with their draft pick, Caleb Downs, who has the potential to be a transformational player, so versatile, plays safety, but I think Dallas will use him as their nickel corner in a fair amount of their sub packages. I expect to see them play more three safety looks. They also signed Jalen Thompson, capable safety from Arizona, and then they added Kobe Durant from the Rams, who, again, capable, veteran corner, which capable is just a great adjective if you're in Dallas these days. They don't need superstars across the board. They just need capable vets to pair with their existing players. So I do think that secondary will be better.
3: For Giants fans, they only won four games here, but you can't ignore John Harbaugh and his effect on the entire organization. Where do you see this team improving the most?
2: Yeah, I think the run defense has to improve because, by many measures, they were the worst in the NFL last year, so there's nowhere to go but up. But they made so much of an investment in this linebacker group that was such a weakness last season. The Giants' defense gave up 75 explosive runs, which was the worst in the NFL, the worst mark by a pretty significant margin. Arvell Reese, their first draft pick this year, is going to play off the ball next to Tremaine Edmonds coming over from Chicago. I really do think that tandem has the potential to improve this run defense, particularly at the second level, and stop some of those 4, 5, 6 yard runs from becoming 10 plus yard runs.
1: It's going to mark the eighth time since 2012 that the Giants and Cowboys square off in a season opener. The NFL also announcing Cowboys will host the Eagles, another divisional showdown, on Thanksgiving. First time since 2014 they've played on Thanksgiving. We also learned Monday Bills will play their first regular season game at their new stadium in week two. They'll host the Lions. The full 2026 schedule coming Thursday, 8 o'clock Eastern. There's a two-hour special on ESPN and the NFL Network. Right now, SportsCenter All Night.
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4: How good is that? Are you not entertained?
0: Number 5.
1: Mariners with a 3-1 win over the Astros. Cal Raleigh now hitless in his last three dozen at-bats, but can't say the same thing about his teammate Julio Rodriguez. Seattle Sports, 710 AM.
5: Here's the 0-2. Swung on. That's crossed. Left field. Hey, no doubter. It's on its way. It is gone. Over the Crawford boxes, off the wall. Julio. A no-doubt solo smash.
0: Number 4.
1: Orioles were being no-hit by Yankees starter Ryan Weathers into the 7th. But in that 7th, WBAL.
6: The 1-1.
7: Mayo launches one. Left field in deep. In the corner she goes. And that baby is gone. Kobe Mayo, not in the original starting lineup, with an Earl Weaver special that gives the Orioles the lead.
0: Number 3.
1: NBA Cavs pull even in their series with Detroit 2-2. And in game 4, it was the Donovan Mitchell show in the second half. WTAM.
8: Schroeder ahead to Mitchell. Mitchell against Cunningham. Mitchell with 5:20 to go. Steps right. 3-ball up and good.
9: Oh, that was sweet from Donovan Mitchell, and he's got 38. And the Cavaliers are up by 19.
0: Number 2.
1: On the ice, Avs have now taken 3 of the first 4 games with Minnesota. Altitude 92.5.
10: Brewery down low for Parker Kelly. Gibby Ronta knocks it away from Middleton. Brewery works it loose. One-timer. Score! Go ahead and Sally Parker Kelly. A one-timer from Edina beats Volstead. And the Avalanche have the lead back. It's 3-2 Colorado.
0: Number 1.
1: Make it 8 straight wins this postseason for the defending NBA champs. WWLS 98.1, the sports animal.
6: Shea comes to the ball at midcourt. Harris by Smart. Double. Down the lane, Hartenstein. Lobs. Inside Holmgren. Catch it. Pump fakes. James. Spins. Dunks. Thunder by one. Chet Holmgren. Don't be so mean. A thundering two-hand send down over James. Nice pirouette maneuver on the pivot.
1: Lakers had been making a push late in the season. That was before injuries derailed the plans. Austin Reeves did return. Luka Doncic did not.
11: I mean, yeah, it's very frustrating. I know some people wanted me back. Obviously, I wasn't close to clearing. You know, there was some stuff in the media that went out that wasn't true. Nobody of those people, you know, saw my MRIs, know nothing, so it wasn't really true. If I could be out there, I would be 100%. Everybody in that room knows that. But, you know, it's been very tough. Like I said, this is the best time to play basketball. I was sad not to be able to help my team. So, and looking to the off season. I'm still doing recovery, so that's the first thing.
1: And Doncic says he was never in a position where he would have been able to ramp up and return in this series. L.A. losing six of its final seven playoff games, fell short of the conference finals for a third straight season. And we'll see what the future holds for LeBron James. Bolting out of halftime, that's straight ahead. Sports Center all night. It's ESPN Radio.
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16: Here is your latest Middle Tennessee weather. Tuesday will be sunny with a high near 81 and a calm wind shifting east around 5 miles per hour. The night will be mostly clear with a low around 58. Wednesday stays sunny with a high near 82. The winds could gust up to 20 miles per hour in the afternoon. Wednesday night will be clear with a low around 51. 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
3: At home in the left-hand burrowing bucket. 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
1: 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The Oklahoma City Thunder, reigning NBA champs. They ran off a sweep of Phoenix in round one, had taken the first three from the Lakers in this round. Monday going for another sweep, game four in L.A. They would lead by as much as a dozen, but this one was tight. In the fourth quarter, Lakers even coming back to take the lead, but down the stretch.
6: Shea comes to the ball at midcourt, Harris by Smart. Double, down the lane, Hartenstein, lobs, inside Holmgren, catching. Pump fakes, James, spins, dunks! Thunder by one, Chet Holmgren, don't be so mean! A thundering two-hand send down over James, nice pirouette maneuver on the pivot.
1: Lakers keeping it close, they were within three in the closing seconds, but couldn't get the ball to fall, and ultimately
6: this ball tipped no good by Reeves, and it's over in L.A. 115-110, the final in game four. The reigning champion Thunder become the first team in eight seasons to advance out of the Western Conference semifinals to the conference finals as they complete sweeps of Phoenix in round one, the Lakers in round two, and they now are a series win in the Western final against a winner of the Minnesota-San Antonio series from a repeat trip to the NBA finals as the reigning NBA champ.
1: WLS 98-1, the sports animal, 115-110, Thunder with the win to sweep the series against the Lakers, their eighth straight win to begin the postseason, extending the longest streak to begin a postseason in franchise history, first team to do it since 2017 as well. Shea Gilgeous-Alexander, 35 points in the closeout victory.
8: Shea, you knew it wouldn't be easy, but you guys complete the mission. Can you walk me through that final defensive possession as you guys close this one out?
9: Yeah, We just wanted to take it like one possession at a time. Like, we've been in that situation so many times. We know, like, there's so many possessions left in a slow basketball game, especially when it's late game. Like, everything slows down and you can really impose your will on the game. And we just try to do so down the stretch. We did enough of it tonight. We still got to be better coming out of halftime. That's been a strength of ours, but we'll take the W.
8: Can you walk me through the final few minutes of this one and just the competition that you were in the midst of as it unfolded?
9: Yeah, it was just fun basketball. Basketball at its highest form. It was like crazy shot making. We were going back and forth, and we were able to pull it out. But yeah, hats off to both teams, both groups. Fought like hell. But yeah, Thunder win.
8: How would you quantify A.J. Mitchell and his impact for this team?
9: Yeah, it's been amazing. You could say he's been our best player this series. Like, he's just been so good. He obviously, with Dub being out, we relied on him so much on the ball. He's just answered the call. Like, hats off to everything about AJ. His mental, his skill set, his work ethic, it's all coming together before the world's eyes.
8: You mentioned the other night for yourself, it's not about the numbers, rather getting to that flow state. Shea, what do you call it when you've got both going, and how did you get there tonight?
9: I just try to play through the game. Like, every night the game's going to tell me what to do. I got to not force it, just trust my work ethic, trust my instincts, trust my teammates out there, and hopefully it pays off. It's paid off so far this playoffs, so hopefully we keep it going.
8: Back-to-back sweeps, one final one for you. Head back to the Western Conference Finals. How do you balance the rest versus the rhythm over the next few days?
9: Yeah, that's been tough personally, trying to battle the rust. The rust has been taking its toll on me. But, yeah, stay in the gym, trust the work, it'll all even out.
1: SGA and the Thunder with another sweep in the postseason, so they get more rest. You heard him mentioning A.J. Mitchell. Mitchell with a career-high 28 points. SGA and Mitchell combined.

0: and for 63 points, most in a playoff game by a Thunder starting backcourt since the franchise relocated to OKC in 2008. Thunder, their fifth sweep in a best-of-seven series since the relocation. They won all eight games against the Lakers this season, including the four here. ESPN analyst Danny Green.
1: I saw a lot of fight, man. I saw a lot of fight and pride in the Lakers, so hats off to them. Jackson Hayes was, you know, exceptional tonight. He was tremendous, amazing, incredible, his approach coming off the bench. You know, Rui made big plays. He knocked down shots. Just the team that is used to executing better in the clutch did. You know, SGA has missed the clutch of the year, and that's why he did that. He made the right play. His teammates followed his lead, and they made, you know, they executed when it mattered. Lakers did, too. They got some good looks. Austin Reeves got a great look. It just didn't drop. But I think a fatigue played a factor in this. You know, Lakers had to exert so much energy to stay with them and fight back and being in a hole pretty much the whole series that it wore on them. And when it came down the stretch, the team with the, you know, the more freshness had the mental, you know, fortitude to be in the game and not let it fatigue. So their mind was, you know, locked in and focused and executing their plays right.
2: How did SGA turn it on when the Thunder needed him the most?
1: I mean, you got to give a lot of credit to the Lakers' defense. You know, they kept getting the ball out of his hands, forcing other guys to beat them. And those other guys answered the call. They did beat them for the most part. Tonight was the first game he got really loose. He got to that free throw line some. But this ain't nothing new for him. This is what he does. This is an average Tuesday. He goes in the gym. He gets to his spots. He knows how to get to the free throw line. He knows how to close out games. He's a super vet and about to be a two-time MVP. So, you know, but the Lakers did a great job of him most of the series. You also got to give a lot of credit to A.J. Mitchell, Jared McCain, Cason Wallace, Isaiah Joe, like those other guys. And Chet had an amazing series as well. But A.J. Mitchell was clutch for them this whole series, and it allowed SGA to kind of get back into his rhythm and his flow.
0: And the Thunder complete the sweep of the Lakers, who are swept in a best of seven for the 10th time in their franchise history. Thunder moving out of the Western Conference Finals. They'll get the winner of the Spurs series with the Wolves. More on that in a moment. But first, SportsCenter All Night, ESPN Radio. In the East, Detroit and Cleveland for Game 4 of their series. Pistons led by as much as 7. They led by 4 at the half, but then came Cleveland's start to the third quarter.
3: And now Mobley with the steal. Got it to Mitchell. Down the floor to Harden. Harden on the right wing. Harden against Robinson. Blows by Robinson. Left corner to Wade. Back out front to Mobley. Fakes the pass. Back on the left wing. Harden. Three ball. Bullseye! Timeout Detroit. Crockett Arena has hit liftoff. Mitchell with a steal. Donovan heads to the other end. Mitchell on the left side against Tobias Harris. Mitchell waits for everybody else to catch up. Mitchell, crossover dribble, left wing three. There's another one, and it's a 19-0 quarter. Cavs have seized control. Harden on the left wing, in the middle to Allen. Allen lowers the shoulder. Pow with the right hand. That's the aggressive, fiery Jared Allen. 9 for Allen. 21-0 quarter for the Cavaliers. Cunningham, sideline left. And his pass knocked away by Harden. Got it to Allen. Allen ahead to Mobley. Mobley on the left wing. Mobley backing down LeVert. Mobley had it knocked away. Got it back. Right side to Mitchell. Mitchell at the three-point arc. Spinning. One of the lanes. Shot puts and scores. And it's a 23-0 quarter. And it's a 19-point lead. Mitchell with 16 points here in the third.
0: WTAM with the call. Cavs scoring the first 24 points of the third quarter. They seize control. Donovan Mitchell would stay hot in that second half.
3: Schroeder on the dribble against LeVert. Baseline left to Mobley. In the lane to Allen. Spinning. Finds Mitchell. Popping and scoring. And it's a 40-point game for Donovan Mitchell. A 40-piece in game 4. 107-88.
0: WTAM. Cavs go out to a 9-point win. 112-103 to even the series at 2 games apiece. Cavs have won all 6 at home this postseason. They've lost all 5 on the road. But that 24-0 run certainly helped in this one. They get the win to even the series. Donovan Mitchell, 43 points, 23 of which came in the second half. James Harden, 24 points, 11 assists. Cavs coach Kenny Atkinson on his duo of Mitchell and Harden.
4: They're still learning each other, you know, at the end of the day. So it's not, I would say it's not going to be perfect, especially with the limited time they've been together. But they have great synergy in terms of what we're running what we need to run in certain situations. They have great synergy in terms of their kind of basketball philosophy. They both kind of understand, you know, what we want, what our team needs. And Donovan's got, you know, more corporate knowledge with this team, right? He's played so many years with these guys, so I think he helps James along, you know, with play calls, with, you know, where we want guys in certain positions. So, but they have great communication. They're you know, rarely disagree. Basically on the same page.
0: Mitchell had 4 points at the half. He finished with 43.
4: The thing I noticed the most is that he was definitely not in rhythm the first half. Like, it was a little bit different than I've seen. I've just not in rhythm, you know, and that happens. Normally doesn't happen to him. But the mental fortitude and the mental, you know, it's a big game, right? Like, to turn that around like he did, it's pretty impressive, you know. Not sure I've, in the playoffs, have seen a turnaround like that, where a guy is struggling and just absolutely turns the switch and complete opposite of the first half.
0: Series is tied 2-2 as a result. Pistons fall to 1-4 on the road this postseason. They had the lead at the half, but then their doors blown off to open the third. Detroit coach J.B. Bickerstaff.
5: They came out and played with more force and tenacity than we did to start the quarter. You know, we had a 4-point lead, obviously, and they came out, you know, very aggressive on both ends of the floor. We just didn't match it.
0: And Cleveland goes on to the win to even the series at 2 games apiece. Best of 7. Conference semifinal now down to a best of 3. The winner will face the Knicks in the Eastern Conference Finals. Sports Center All Night, ESPN Radio.
6: Victor rebound, snaps it away, and then swings his right elbow into Naz Reid.
7: At some stage, he should be protected, and if not, he's going to have to protect himself.
8: I think he should have been ejected.
7: To have anything on top of that, I think, would be ridiculous.
0: Oklahoma City is awaiting in the Western Conference Final. They will get the winner of the Timberwolves-Spurs series coming up Tuesday. Those two will match up in San Antonio. Game 5 of their series, which is also tied 2-2. Game 5, a pivotal one. Spurs will have Victor Wembanyama ejected with 8.5 minutes to go in the first half of Game 4 on Sunday. But as ESPN insider Shams Charania notes, that's the extent of the punishment.
9: Victor Wembanyama is clear to play. He will be available to play in Game 5 on Tuesday night because the league has decided that there will be no further discipline or punishment for Wemby. No fine, no suspension. And the essence of this ruling is two factors. One, Victor Wembanyama was ejected at a point where he missed a significant portion already of Game 4. And the most important part is there's no prior history for Wemby. There's no other accounts of violence for him in his past. And so the lack of history for that actually helped Wemby in this case, where he is now going to have no further discipline. He is available to play in Game 5.
0: Game 4 on Sunday, a 5-point loss for the Spurs, even without Wembanyama for most of it. Spurs able to hang on without him. ESPN analyst Danny Green.
1: Just how those young guys really picked it up. They're showing some season veteranship. And, you know, some grit, some competitiveness. You know, De'Aaron Fox was more aggressive. Dylan Harper really stepped up in a big way. Shan Penny all the way down the line. Carter Bryant, like, they went small ball. But Luke Kornet, too, deserves a lot of credit. Like, he was great for them at rebounding, being big at the rim, trying to protect it as much as he can. I know he can't do the same job Wemby has done, but he did it at a high level. And those other guys really offensively kind of stepped up and, you know, showed some mental fortitude. So they didn't show any, you know, signs of being scared or immature. Like, they showed some great coming togetherness and proving that they're a pretty good group, whether he's on the floor or not. So even with him back, I expect this team to do some big things.
10: Now the series is tied 2-2. So how do you think Wemby and the Spurs respond tomorrow?
1: I think they bounce back and bounce back in a big way. I know Wemby was not happy with the call. I think it was the right one to make, but he was juiced up trying to get his teammates going. They played well without him. They showed a lot of maturity, and that was one they felt they probably let slip away. So they're going to be home. They're going to be in front of their fans, in front of that crowd, and those young guys are going to be ready to hoop and alongside with Wemby. Like, that pain is going to be very different when Minnesota is trying to attack it. They had 38 shots on goal, which is a second career high underneath Coach Finch. Game prior, 32 kickouts, which is a career high in kickouts because of Wemby in the paint. And I assume that it'll go that way again. And they'll have a big response in that arena in San Antonio.
0: Coming up on Tuesday, Game 5. And we'll have it for you, presented by Gusto, the NBA playoffs on ESPN Radio and the ESPN app. Well, apparently low copay and quick health care, and you can get

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1: 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To the ice, game four, Wild and Avs in St. Paul. And we were in a 2-2 game in the third period.
2: Drury, down low for Parker Kelly. Kevi Ranta knocks it away for Middleton. Drury works it loose. One-timer! Score! Go ahead and Sally! Parker Kelly! A one-timer from Edina beats Volstead, and the Avalanche have the lead back. It's 3-2 Colorado.
1: They score the go-ahead goal midway through the third. They'd add a couple of empty netters and win it 5-2 in game four. Altitude 92.5. Avs a 3-1 series lead. They have a 14-2 series record when they have a 3-1 series lead. Nathan MacKinnon scoring a goal in this one. He now has 6 goals in the last 5 playoff games after having none in the first 3 to begin the postseason. And in this one, took a puck to the face in the second period, late in the second. Wound up back on the ice and had one of those empty netters at the end. ESPN analyst Eric Johnson was on the call Monday as the Avs go up 3-1.
3: The Colorado Avalanche have gone all season long, really without a

0: true number one. They started the playoffs with Scott Wedgwood, who had never made a start in the playoffs before in his career, and he was awesome. He just lost his first game the other night in Game 3, but they switch to Blackwood, and Blackwood's been a starter for a majority of his career. He's really taken a step forward the last couple of years with the Avs. Wedgwood's quicker, smaller, competes more. Blackwood's longer, more athletic, and he's made some huge saves, especially tonight Mackenzie Blackwood did with his size that kept the Wild off the score sheet. Jared Bednar has to be applauded for going with Mackenzie Blackwood tonight in Game 4.
1: We've got to talk about Nate MacKinnon. We saw MacKinnon take a puck to the face. It did not look good, but he was right back out there for the third. You played with him. You've got familiarity. Talk about his toughness and what that does for his teammates, for him to be right back out there.
0: Yeah, his nickname is Nate Dog for a reason, because he is an absolute dog out there. This guy just will do anything for his team. And I think everyone thinks about how great of a goal scorer he is and playmaker and his speed, and he is all that. But he also can defend and play in the hard areas. And he takes a puck off his nose, probably breaks it, blood coming everywhere, leaves at the end of the second, comes back at the start of the third, and then gets the dagger empty netter to seal the deal for the Avalanche in Game 4. They're going back to Denver with a 3-1 series lead, hugely because of their superstar center, Nathan MacKinnon, what he's done for the Colorado Avalanche this series.
2: MacKinnon with his fifth consecutive playoff game with a goal, longest streak of his playoff career. Avs get the 5-2 win. It was closer than that, a couple of empty netters, but Colorado does have a 3-1 series lead. Tuesday, a couple more games on ESPN. Ducks, Golden Knights in Las Vegas. Their series is tied 2-2. That one follows Game 4 for the Sabres and Canadiens. Montreal with a 2-1 series lead there, and they are hosting Game 4. ESPN analyst PK Subban.
3: My goodness, the Buffalo Sabres have to show up in a big way. Their best game has to come. It's a must-win game for me, just because, you know, not it's not a must-win game, but they got to play a whole lot better. To me, they've sat back way too much. You have to attack the game. Montreal's been playing in this series. Buffalo's been watching. So Lindy Ruff said, give them respect. But I think to a man, they have to come out and pound their legs. You got to skate against Montreal. Buffalo cannot afford to slow the game down. They have to pick up the pace and play at a higher tempo. It's going to be a challenge for them, but they have to find a way to get this win. Listen, they had a great start. Scoring 53 seconds into the game, they'll need a similar start, but they're going to have to sustain that pressure for 60 minutes. I don't think they can do it. I think the way the Montreal Canadiens are playing right now and the way Dobish is playing, it's a uphill climb for Buffalo, but they have the team to do it. They're going to have to show they have enough sandpaper, they've gained enough experience, and they have another level to their game.
2: Sabres, Canadiens, Game 4 coming up 7 o'clock Eastern. It's on ESPN. Right now, SportsCenter all night. On the diamond Monday, Yankees mired in a three-game slide as they stepped on the field at Camden Yards, Baltimore. Their starter, Ryan Weathers, dealing. He was no-hitting the Orioles through six. Had a two-run home run from Ben Rice back in the third that gave New York a 2-0 lead. But after being no-hit for six, the Baltimore bats did contribute in the seventh.
4: Desperate for a base runner by any means. Hadley pokes this into right field. That's a base hit. Hadley goes the other way and gets a single to right, and the Orioles are on the board with a hit. And the tying run will very quickly come to the plate in Pete Alonso. The 1-1. Mayo launches one. Left field in deep. In the corner she goes. And that baby is gone. Kobe Mayo, not in the original starting lineup, with an Earl Weaver special that gives the Orioles the lead.
2: Three-run homer, which put Baltimore out in front. Earl Weaver, Hall of Fame manager for the Orioles. He would sum up his baseball philosophy as pitching, defense, and three-run homer. WBAL with the call. Orioles win it 3-2. Mayo with the home run, three RBI. Third three-run homer. One of eight major league players with at least three this season. Yankees now have four straight losses, their second longest losing streak this season. They did drop five straight in early April. Rangers hosting the Diamondbacks. Arizona striking in the top of the first.
5: There's the swing and a ball rocketed down the right field line. That is a fair ball. It'll pinball off the wall back to Nimmo. Nimmo fires to second late. Carroll scores, and it's back-to-back doubles for the D-backs to give him an early 1-0 lead.
2: Arizona Sports, 98.7 FM, 1-0 there. 1-0 would be the final. Diamondbacks' eighth win in a one-run game this season. Rangers' seventh loss in a one-run game this season. Rangers' third straight loss against the Diamondbacks. Rays also scoring in the top of the first. It would be a three-run inning in Toronto. They would add some more in the top of the second.
6: Not bunting, and he lines one to the gap. Right center fielder gets down and splits the outfielders, heads all the way to the wall. Fiducia to third, being waved home. He heads to the plate. The throw goes to third. Walls is in with an RBI triple, and the Rays have a 4-0 lead.
2: They tack on more in the fifth and go on to an 8-5 win over the Blue Jays. Rays are 15-2 since April 22nd, best win percentage in baseball. Over that span, Giants a 9-3 win over the Dodgers. San Francisco scoring the final six runs after the game was tied 3-3 going into the seventh inning. The win snapping a seven-game road losing streak had been the team's longest since 2023. Dodgers, meanwhile, have dropped three straight and eight of the last 12, scoring three runs or fewer in nine of the 12 games over the course of that stretch. Is this the end? That's next. SportsCenter All Night continues. It's ESPN Radio.
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15: 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My wife, Bridget, grimacing emoji, spiral eyes emoji. Mary, JK, he was pacing outside. 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
1: Avs take a 3-1 series lead over the Wild. Cavs with a huge push to start the third quarter, and they even up their series with Detroit. Thunder fell behind down the stretch in Game 4, but ultimately it's another sweep.
2: Brings it into Smart. There's the three. It's no good. And that'll do it. And the season comes to an end. The Oklahoma City Thunder eliminate the Lakers 4-0. The final score, OKC 115, Lakers 110. This was the best game of the series. Frankly, Michael, it was the type of game we expected.
3: Every game.
2: In all of them.
3: Yes.
2: And we didn't get that until tonight. But the Lakers go down in the second round.
1: They lose by 5, 115-110, the final, 7-10 ESPN LA. Lakers are swept for the 10th time in franchise history in a best of 7. Lakers enter the fourth quarter up by 4. They wind up losing by 5. LeBron James had 24 points, 12 rebounds in the loss. It's the fourth time in his career that he's been involved on the losing end of a sweep. But is this the end?
4: Well, I mean, obviously it's a process. It's not about to happen right now. The process of thinking about the whole season and its brutality. I mean, and then processing it over the next, you know, we'll say a couple of weeks, you know, and look back on some of the things you did great, some of the things you didn't do too well, some of the things that you, you know, wish it would have went this way. But at the end of the day, you control the controllables, and what you can't control, you don't, you know, try to, you know, let it affect you too much or affect you at all. So
1: as for what he feels like is left in the NBA for him?
4: Well, I think you guys asked me about it, and I've answered questions. Yeah, I don't think I've come out like, oh, retirement is coming. So, I mean, with my future, I don't know, obviously. I mean, this is obviously we're still fresh from, you know, obviously losing, you know, and I don't know. I mean, I don't know what the future holds for me, obviously, as it stands right now tonight. You know, I got a lot of time. I'll sit back, like I think I said it last year after we lost, I think, to Minnesota, to go back and recalibrate with my family and talk with them and spend some time with them. And then when the time comes, I'm obviously, you know, you guys will know what I decide to do.
1: LeBron James with his 133rd 20-point double-double in the postseason. Extends the record for the most in postseason history, but couldn't keep the Lakers' season alive as they are swept by the Thunder. As for what LeBron has meant to the NBA over the past two decades plus, ESPN analyst Danny Green.
5: I mean, he's meant everything to this league. He's been the face for over two decades. So, you know, the kids that I watched them growing up. So, like, I idolized them. The kids that are in the league now probably were babies when he came in, and they all looked up to him. So to be able to watch him in real time, and so many people throughout this, you know, league has been able to face him and join him in a locker room and on the same team, I'm sure it's the biggest inspiration to all of us. So he's meant so much to this game of basketball. I know a lot of us do appreciate him. A lot of us don't. They're going to appreciate him when he's gone. But he deserves his farewell tour. I don't think this is his last year. I don't think he's done after this. He'll get one more. And we don't know where that's going to be yet. I don't think he knows either.
1: Thunder complete the sweep. It's their eighth straight win to begin the playoffs, extending the longest streak to begin a postseason in franchise history. And they're the first team to do that since 2017. But has the Thunder reached their potential? Danny Green.
5: It's pretty close. They aren't fully healthy, though, so we haven't got a chance to see what J-Dub looks like. They're going to need him, especially in this next series and in the finals, if they want to be two-time NBA champions. But they're pretty close to their ceiling. They've been playing exceptional basketball. They're playing at a high level. But, you know, this could be a gift and a curse. You know, it's great to be able to get the rest, but it might hurt them. They might get rusty. They haven't had much adversity throughout this playoff series, so it might get a little rocky when they actually do get some adversity and play against a tougher team, whether it's Minnesota or the San Antonio Spurs. And even if they get past that, in the finals, it's going to be tough. So I've been on both ends of the spectrum where I've had two sweeps, and we weren't ready for that next round. We won the next two games, but then we lost in that series. And also been where we were down. But I think the ones that helped us the most are the ones that challenged us and prepared us for the next round. So I don't know how much these two teams that they played is going to prepare them for the next matchup. But I know Dagnall is a good coach, and he'll have them ready.
1: The Thunder, like the Knicks, are now into the conference finals. To the guys at PTI.
3: All right, Wilbon, who has been more impressive so far in the playoffs, the Knicks or the Thunder?
6: Well, they certainly have both been, Tony, but with all things media being centered in New York, the overreaction, even though the Knicks have been great, they've been nuclear, and it's still overreaction. Because I hear people saying, oh, the Knicks are the best. No, they're not. No, OKC is that. And here's the thing that is impressive about OKC to me. With J-Dub, their second-best player after Shai Gilgeous-Alexander, out. Hadn't played, all right? He can go, Mark Daigneault can go to A.J. Mitchell, who can give him off the bench 24-10, now in the starting lineup, if he chooses to have him there. 24-10 assists. Or he can go to McCain, who in game two had given him 18 points. These are guys he can tap on the shoulder and say, I need you tonight, one or the other, but not both. And then defensively, he can throw Dort, Caruso, Wallace at people, and they can just smother you. And it will be great to see them against the Knicks, to see if the Knicks, with all that beautiful offense they've been running, yeah, and it has been beautiful, if they can get away from Oklahoma City's
3: defense. You are saying definitively the answer to this question is you are more impressed by Oklahoma City.
6: So far.
3: I think you can be more impressed with the Knicks so far. I'm not saying I am, but I'm saying you can be.
6: You could be, sure.
3: Because of what they have done offensively, being plus 194 in the playoffs so far, the largest margin of differential in the history of the NBA playoffs to this point, plus 194. And also, they've played two elimination games, right? The elimination game in Atlanta, they destroyed Atlanta.
6: 51.
3: They won by 10,000 points.
6: Yeah.
3: One elimination game against Philadelphia. In Philadelphia, again, on the road, destroyed Philadelphia, won by 99,000 points. I have heard from you, I'm going over the bell here, because I've heard from you for a long time. You have used the word ruthless to describe Oklahoma City. You are tremendously admiring of Oklahoma City.
6: I am, even though
3: and I accept that. And their margins of victory are 35-13, 12-9, the only one under 10, 18-18, and 23. Look, you can only play the teams in front of you. This is a tennis tournament, not a golf tournament. You can only play the seed that comes up. So maybe Oklahoma City hasn't played as good a bunch of teams, although maybe they have. I'm not certain of this. Attention must be paid.
6: The Knicks have lost twice. They stumbled twice.
3: Well,
6: they
3: didn't
6: cost them much. And by the way, they seem to have learned when down 2-1 to Atlanta, they got it together. I mean, they got it together seriously. But Oklahoma City, nobody's touched them. They're floating like a butterfly, sting like a bee.
3: Yeah.
6: They are politely ruthless.
3: But I would say, and it's true for Oklahoma City as well, but the two elimination games that the Knicks have faced, both on the road, they have destroyed people.
6: Now, do we know what finals we want to see? Are we cutting San Antonio out early? Cutting Minnesota out too early?
3: That's a series that looks like a back-and-forth series.
6: Go for a bit. That's it. We're done. Back and forth.
1: Thunder will await the winner of the Spurs-Timberwolves. They are tied 2-2. Game 5 tonight here on ESPN Radio. Spurs will have Victor Wembanyama. No suspension. Then there's the East SportsCenter all night. ESPN Radio.
7: Cunningham, sideline left. And his pass knocked away by Harden. Got it to Allen. Allen ahead to Mobley. Mobley on the left wing. Mobley backing down LeVert. Mobley had it knocked away. Got it back. Right side to Mitchell. Mitchell at the three-point arc. Spinning. Run of the lane. Shot puts and scores. And it's a 23-0 quarter. And it's a 19-point lead. Mitchell with 16 points here in the third.
1: That was added on WTAM in Cleveland. The Knicks are waiting in the wings in the Eastern Conference Finals. They will get the winner of the Cavs-Pistons series. We'll see how this one turns out over the next three. The series is tied at 2, 112-103. Cavs winning game 4 on Monday, a 24-0 run to start the third quarter. Coach Kenny Atkinson.
8: It was a halftime speech, of course. Absolutely not. We thought we were playing good basketball, right? And we had a deficit, but we thought we were in a good place. I think the switch was we had to play with more pace. We were getting the ball up so slow. They were getting their defense set, and that was the big thing. We hit them with the halftime. We got to get the ball up quicker. If their defense is set, they're a great, great half court defense team. And I think Donovan started to get in the open court. That's when he's at his best. I thought that was key.
1: Donovan Mitchell, a 43-point game, 39 of them in the second half. James Harden adding 24.
9: I think our starters hadn't been great to start the games and start the halves. And tonight was a really good opportunity for us, and we did that, start the game and start the halves, particularly on the defensive end. And that's what led to easy opportunities, whether it's threes or layups. Reward our bigs. And so we can be on the same page and get off to great starts like that to start the game or half. It's a different ball club just because our energy shifts. And that's how it has to be from here on out.
1: They score the first 24 points of the second half, and they beat the Pistons to tie the series at 2. Cade Cunningham, 19 in the loss.
10: It's nothing to hang our head about losing a game in the NBA. It's nothing to hang our head about losing tonight. I mean, they're a good team. They handled their business. They won at home. Now we get to go back, and there's a lot to learn from tonight. There's things that we didn't see that, you know, tonight we got an opportunity to get exposed to and learn from. So we'll come back better, and there's nothing to hang our head about. Like I said, I mean, we're only going to come back stronger, and we got to protect our own now.
1: Game 5 coming up Wednesday. We'll see it on ESPN. Right now, SportsCenter all night.
11: The Bucks are open for business on trade calls and offers for Giannis Antetokounmpo.
12: I'm told nothing has changed, so now the conversation will turn to where does he want to be long-term?
5: There's going
12: to
5: be a lot of people in the running, but you got to have another star there and some shooting around him.
1: It's a story that's continued to have legs over the past couple of seasons and could be something on the horizon. The Bucks reportedly entertaining calls and offers for the two-time MVP, Giannis Antetokounmpo. NBA draft combine this week, the draft coming up next month. ESPN insider Shams Charania.
13: Milwaukee Bucks officials are bracing for an active period this week at the draft combine to lay the groundwork for what will be a likely resolution to Giannis Antetokounmpo's future between now and the NBA draft. Team sources tell me they are open for business, listening to offers, seeing exactly what they can get after already discussing deals at the NBA trade deadline. Co-owner Jimmy Haslam came out last week and said either the Bucks will get a long-term commitment from Giannis or trade him in June. My understanding is this will be a very simple conversation. Giannis has made it clear for a period of months now that he believes the time has come for both sides to part ways. I'm told nothing has changed about that stance. So the next conversation will be where will he want to play long-term? Where will Giannis commit long-term to his future? Because he's only got 1 year guaranteed left on his contract. That gives him a level of sway and power over his future. But the Bucks and Giannis will be working together on a resolution in the coming weeks.
1: Bucks were in trade talks before the February deadline. Giannis, of course, indicating to the team that it's time to part ways. SportsCenter all night, ESPN Radio.
7: Drury down low for Parker Kelly. Kevin Ronta knocks it away for Middleton. Drury works it loose. One-timer! Score! Go ahead and Sally! Parker Kelly! A one-timer from Edina beats Volstead, and the Avalanche have the lead back. It's 3-2 Colorado.
1: Avs beat the Wild 4-2. Colorado a 3-1 series lead. Parker Kelly, as we heard on Altitude 92.5, a goal in this one. Had zero career goals in the third period or later. Entering the game, had what turned out to be the game winner in this one.
14: It was so tight. Not a lot of room out there, and, you know, the forecheck was really good for us tonight. So, I mean, it was a great play by Jack. He gets him on his back, gloves it down, and then just throws it to me. And, yeah, we didn't really look, just kind of threw it in there, and it goes in. But it was just a great job from all 20 guys. And, yeah, now we get to go home and got a chance to close it out.
15: You do have a chance, but winning that fourth game is the hardest win of a series. Is there still room to elevate on this Avs team?
14: Yeah, absolutely. I think every game it's just growing the process, what we've been talking about since training camp. So the details, the focus, the 200-foot game, that's what's going to, you know, keep growing in our direction, and we just want to keep it going.
15: Thank you, Parker. Congratulations.
14: Yeah, thank you.
1: Avs lead the series 3-1. They are 14-2 when they're in a series where they have a 3-1 lead in a best-of-seven. 17 goals, a plus-10 goal differential in the third period this season. ESPN analyst P.K. Subban.
16: Colorado's just deeper. I think you could see that as the game went on. They just wore down Minnesota. Minnesota's really been only using Quinn Hughes and Brock Faber on the back end. They're really depleted, and you can tell that they're still missing Joel Eriksson Ek. I mean, probably their most important five-on-five player. So for me, Minnesota had an uphill battle, losing Brodin, losing Joel Eriksson Ek. But I'm going to tell you something right now. The Colorado Avalanche are playing at a level right now that I just don't think the Minnesota Wild can match man to man. They were heavier. They were persistent. They wore them down as this game went on. The scoreboard may not be indicative of the whole game, but it definitely shows the effort that Colorado put forward. McKinnon coming back after taking that puck in the face to score the empty netter, seal the deal.
17: Tell me a little bit more about Nathan McKinnon, because that was an ugly shot. Took the puck right to the nose and the mouth, a lot of blood everywhere, and comes back and didn't bother him a bit, it looked like.
16: Yeah, sounds like a hockey player and sounds like playoff hockey to me. This happens every shift. Guys are getting hit in the face, losing teeth. There's blood. We don't always talk about it, but trust me, it's happening. You see it on the bench. Most of the time when it happens, we don't even know it happens. I've seen guys come to the bench and they're losing half their teeth. So this is what the game demands, and all these players, no matter what team they're on, are prepared to sacrifice it all.
1: Nothing like a hockey smile. Avs, a 3-1 series lead. Game 5 coming up on Wednesday. First game out of the gate is against a rival. That's next. SportsCenter All Night. It's ESPN Radio.
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1: 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Football John Harbaugh will make his debut as the Giants head coach in primetime against a division rival, no less. The NFL announcing Monday the Giants will host the Cowboys on September 13th. It's the first Sunday night game of the 2026 season. As for the Dallas D, as we head towards this season, ESPN analyst Mina Kimes.
2: I think they'll be significantly better on the back end, which was a major weakness for a defense that was amongst, as you alluded to, the NFL's worst last season, because they've made a great deal of investment in that secondary, starting, of course, with their draft pick, Caleb Downs, who has the potential to be a transformational player, so versatile, plays safety, but I think Dallas will use him as their nickel corner in a fair amount of their sub packages. I expect to see them play more three safety looks. They also signed Jalen Thompson, who's capable safety from Arizona, and then they added Kobe Durant from the Rams, who, again, capable, veteran corner, which capable is just a great adjective if you're in Dallas these days. They don't need superstars across the board. They just need capable vets to pair with their existing players. So I do think that secondary will be better.
3: For Giants fans, they only won four games here, but you can't ignore John Harbaugh and his effect on the entire organization. Where do you see this team improving the most?
2: Yeah, I think the run defense has to improve because by many measures, they were the worst in the NFL last year, so there's nowhere to go but up. But they made so much of an investment in this linebacker group that was such a weakness last season. The Giants defense gave up 75 explosive runs, which was the worst in the NFL, the worst marked by a pretty significant margin. Arvell Reese, their first draft pick this year, is going to play off the ball next to Tremaine Edmonds coming over from Chicago. I really do think that tandem has the potential to improve this run defense, particularly at the second level, and stop some of those 4, 5, 6 yard runs from becoming 10 plus yard runs.
1: It's going to mark the eighth time since 2012 that the Giants and Cowboys square off in a season opener. The NFL also announcing Cowboys will host the Eagles, another divisional showdown, on Thanksgiving. First time since 2014 they've played on Thanksgiving. We also learned Monday Bills will play their first regular season game at their new stadium in week two. They'll host the Lions. The full 2026 schedule coming Thursday, 8 o'clock Eastern. There's a two-hour special on ESPN and the NFL Network. Right now, SportsCenter All Night.
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4: 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Are you ready to take?
0: Number 5.
1: Mariners with a 3-1 win over the Astros. Cal Raleigh now hitless in his last three dozen at-bats, but can't say the same thing about his teammate, Julio Rodriguez. Seattle Sports, 7:10 a.m.
5: Here's the 0-2. Swung on. That's crossed. Left field. Ain't no doubter. It's on its way. It is gone. Over the Crawford boxes. Off the wall. Julio. A no-doubt solo smash.
0: Number 4.
1: Orioles were being no-hit by Yankees starter Ryan Weathers into the 7th. But in that 7th, WBAL.
6: The 1-1. Mayo launches one. Left field in deep. In the corner she goes. And that baby is gone. Kobe Mayo, not in the original starting lineup, with an Earl Weaver special that gives the Orioles the lead.
0: Number 3.
1: NBA, Cavs pull even in their series with Detroit 2-2. And in game 4, it was the Donovan Mitchell show in the second half. WTAM.
6: Schroeder ahead to Mitchell. Mitchell against Cunningham. Mitchell with 5:20 to go. Steps right. Three ball up and good. Oh, that was sweet from Donovan Mitchell, and he's got 38. And the Cavaliers are up by 19.
0: Number 2.
1: On the ice, Avs have now taken 3 of the first 4 games with Minnesota. Altitude 92.5.
6: Drury down low for Parker Kelly. Gibby Ronto knocks it away from Middleton. Drury works it loose. One-timer! Score! Go ahead and Sally! Parker Kelly! A one-timer from Edina beats Volstead, and the Avalanche have the lead back. It's 3-2 Colorado.
0: Number 1.
1: Make it 8 straight wins this postseason for the defending NBA champs. WWLS 98.1, the sports animal.
6: Shea comes to the ball at midcourt. Harris by Smart. Double. Gamelaine Hartenstein lobs. Inside Horvind. Catch it. Pump fakes. James. Spins. Dunks. Thunder by one. Jet Horvind. Don't be so mean. A thundering two-hand send down over James. Nice pirouette. Maneuver on the pivot.
1: Lakers had been making a push late in the season. That was before injuries derailed the plans. Austin Reeves did return. Luka Doncic did not.
7: I mean, yeah, it's very frustrating. I know some people wanted me back. Obviously, I wasn't close to clearing. You know, there was some stuff in the media that went out that wasn't true. Nobody of those people, you know, saw my MRIs, know nothing, so it wasn't really true. If I could be out there, I would be 100%. Everybody in that room knows that. But, you know, it's been very tough. Like I said, this is the best time to play basketball. I was sad not to be able to help my team. So, and looking to the offseason, you know, obviously, I'm still doing recovery. So that's the first thing.
1: L.A. losing six of its final seven, fell short of the conference finals for the third straight season. It's Tuesday, May 12th, birthday of skateboarding pioneer Tony Hawk. Thunder completing their sweep last night. Carolina Hurricanes completed one last weekend. Their coach, Rob Brind'Amour, is here this morning, 8:30 Eastern on Unsportsmanlike. They're next. I'm Jay Reynolds, back tomorrow with SportsCenter All Night. It's ESPN Radio.
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17: Here is your latest Middle Tennessee weather. Tuesday will be sunny with a high near 81 and a calm wind shifting east around 5 miles per hour. The night will be mostly clear with a low around 58. Wednesday stays sunny with a high near 82. The winds could gust up to 20 miles per hour in the afternoon. Wednesday night will be clear with a low around 51. 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
4: That's what it felt like, 110.
3: In the playoffs, 8-0 for OKC so far. They are dominant. They are awesome. They're the defending champs for a reason, and they're not even fully healthy. Good morning, Michelle Smallman, Chris Canty, Evan Cohen with you.
4: Good morning. Before we let our resident Lakers fan, Chris Canty, sound off, I think Austin Reeves put it best post-game when talking about the Oklahoma City Thunder. He said they're really bleeping good. Mm. They are really bleeping good.
3: There's already, there's already trade machine all over the place because A.J. Mitchell is this good. Do you know, what do you think average salary is in the NBA? Just roughly. Give me off the top of your head, because I don't actually know the answer.
5: I'm going to say ballpark $15 million.
3: Great number. Okay. Do you know before this season, Sam Presti and the Oklahoma City Thunder gave guard A.J. Mitchell, who dropped 28 last night in Jalen Williams' absence, a 3-year, $9 million deal. Hold on. That's not $9 million a year. That's
4: 3 years, $9 million?
3: That's $9 million total. And this is, I believe, year one of the contract.
4: They're so good.
3: 3 years, $9 million total. And he's dropping 28 points as a fill-in. But wait, hold on. If you're like, whatever, like he'll come back to life and he won't be that good. Well, what about the backup to the backup who they acquired? What about Jared McCain, who comes off the bench?
4: I was waiting for you to talk about this one. They are loaded.
3: And oh, by the way, a guy in Jalen Williams who scored 40 points in an NBA Finals game is injured. So let's give the kudos to OKC just to start here because they are awesome. They're not going anywhere for a while. When I say the trade machine, I've already heard people say, get off of Jalen Williams' salary so then you could get off of Jalen Williams. They are so damn good, it's ridiculous.
4: Sam Presti built a monster.
3: Yeah, and they have another lottery
5: pick. And all he had to do was tank a couple of years to do it.
3: And never got the first pick.
5: Yeah, he got the second pick, though. And it ended up being Chet Holmgren.
3: But I'm just saying, think about that.
5: Yeah, I hear you.
3: They are awesome.
5: But let's not be disingenuous. They built this by tanking.
3: Yep.
5: And they had a short tank.
3: That's right.
5: It was, what, two or three seasons?
3: I don't even know that many, right?
5: Yeah, it was at least two, maybe even three. I think it was the years where they had Chris Paul. And they brought over SGA with the Paul George trade, and they allowed Paul to mentor SGA.
3: Great move.
5: And it grew into this. Then they went out, and they were conscious about getting players that would fit alongside SGA, not just from a skill set standpoint, but from a chemistry standpoint. And the results were a core of players that established the type of culture, the type of leadership that just allowed other players to come in and develop and realize their full potential. So credit to Sam Presti for learning the lessons that he had with his previous big three of James Harden, of Russell Westbrook, and of Kevin Durant. It's not just about acquiring talent, but it's about acquiring personalities that fit alongside each other. And you can see with the way that the Thunder play, it is egoless basketball. And that's how you have a player like A.J. Mitchell step out of the shadow of J-Dub, get into the lineup, and go out and ball in the conference semis the way that he did last night.
4: No doubt. We're talking tanking. They started from the bottom, now they're here. Not every team that tanks worked. We spent the whole day yesterday talking about how the process has infected the Philadelphia 76ers. Their whole idea of how they were going to tank to succeed hasn't resulted in what we've seen from Oklahoma City. And you're right, it is egoless basketball. Think about how good they are, and there's no drama surrounding them. This is not like the Boston Celtics where we were like, who's the alpha? Is it Jaylen Brown or is it Jason Tatum? Are they ever going to break through and get it done? We talked a little bit about that last year while still acknowledging that even if it didn't happen last year, they were so good that they had a long runway. But they built a culture of selfless winning basketball. And it's easy to say in concept, let's be really bad, acquire the talent, and it'll work. It doesn't always work. They did a remarkable and almost flawless job of building this team.
3: So, all the credit in the world to them. And we are going to have, what is it, May 12th? So we're going to have a month plus probably to talk about Oklahoma City.
5: Oh, you think that's it? The way they looked last night?
3: Well, we'll have years.
5: The way that they played?
3: Just say, I don't think in the middle of the football season we're going to start breaking down Oklahoma City, no, but...
5: We might.
3: I guess
4: no, true,
3: maybe.
4: We might.
3: Maybe.
5: Depending on what they do with the 12th overall pick, they got a lottery pick. And they're boat racing people. Listen, as a Lakers fan, disappointed in how the series went, I'm not disappointed with how they played last night. The Lakers did about as well as they possibly could. I mean, they Jackson Hayes off the bench, he was awesome.
3: Rui.
5: Especially in that third quarter. Yeah, Japanese Jordan, Rui Hachimura, awesome. Braun and AR, they played with force. Austin Reeves must have heard the criticism because he was aggressive, attacking the rim. He had some shots in the middy. He was knocking down shots from three. I mean, the three-pointer that he made midways through the fourth quarter over Alex Caruso's shot clock winding down, that was an impossible shot. That was a Luka Doncic-esque three-point make. And that gave the Lakers the largest lead that they had of the night. But it didn't matter because Oklahoma City had so many different guys that could step up and make shots. I mean, SGA and A.J. Mitchell combined for 63 points. Isaiah Hartenstein was plus 30 in 27 minutes. Jared McCain was unbelievable. He was plus 27 in 15 minutes. 15 minutes. I mean, listen, they just have more. Whatever it is that a team is bringing to the party, whatever the opponent's identity is, the Oklahoma City Thunder have more. And so, yeah, it's disappointing to see my team go out without even pinching the opponent. But we're looking at with the Oklahoma City Thunder, this is an all-time great team. All-time great team.
4: Well, then they better win. If you're an all-time great team, you better go back-to-back, no?
3: Sure. Yeah, absolutely.
4: It doesn't look like anyone's going to stop them, though.
3: No, I mean, the Knicks have been amazing.
5: No, that's a bad matchup for the Knicks. That's a bad matchup for the Knicks. The Knicks don't want that. The Knicks fans better hope that the Spurs get out of this series with the Wolves and that the Spurs can give the Thunder a series. They better hope. That's about it. Because if it's a matchup between the Thunder and the Knicks, let me tell you this. You're not temporarily renaming any New York City streets after Knicks players. Not at the end of the season. It's not going to happen.
4: Yeah.
5: There ain't going to be a parade down the Canyon of Heroes if they got to play the Oklahoma City Thunder in the NBA Finals. And you can book it. I said it.
3: So when you look at the other side of this, there's the Lakers season, there's the Lakers future, and there's LeBron's tenure in LA. Let's start with the Lakers season. LeBron James post-game on this year, this singular year, and how he looks at this year.
1: I'm not looking at, you know, my year as a disappointment. That's for damn sure. I was put into some positions I've never played in my career before. Actually, in my life. I've never been a third option in my life. So to be able to, you know, thrive in that role for that period of time and then have to step back into the role that I've been accustomed with over my life, playing a sport and be able to thrive under that. And then just my teammates allowing me to like lead them under extreme circumstances, that was pretty cool for me at this stage of my career.
5: Jordan was never a third option.
4: Oh.
3: Go ahead.
5: Sorry, I had to say it. I'm not the only one. Jordan was never a third option.
3: Literally, nobody loves Michael more than me. I never thought about that once in that comment.
5: Really?
4: Me either.
3: I actually was going to go the complete opposite direction.
4: Me too.
5: Where are you going?
3: I don't think he's been passive aggressive or distracting at all this year. I think he's had a pretty damn good year of just being straightforward, comfortable in his own skin. This is who I am. This is my role. What I'm saying doesn't mean seven other things. No Kevin Love, fit in, fit out. Like, In what world would LeBron James be the third option on a team? Now, if you want to read into it, which I am not, but I will bring up the idea of reading into it, of maybe he didn't want that. Maybe he thinks he shouldn't have been a third option. But the reality is they were playing their best when he was in that Draymond point forward rebounding kind of role, right? I mean, that's when they were at their best. They still would not, even with Luka. I know you don't like doing the hypotheticals we can't prove. I'll prove. Even with Luka, they ain't beating that team. No way. No way. So I don't know if he's going to be satisfied in that role moving forward. I also don't know that he should be in that role moving forward, because you can't convince me, even at 41, 42 years old in his 24th season, that he wouldn't be more valuable to a team than Austin Reaves would be. Like, Austin Reaves is an offense-only player. LeBron, at times, can still play an ounce of defense.
5: Well, I mean, it's interesting that you use the word value, because LeBron James is an economy unto himself.
3: Correct. Well, that's a whole different thing, and we agree on that.
5: It's a whole different thing, but it matters, especially when you start talking about a player that's going to be going into his age 42 season. What's the value of bringing in LeBron James? Not only is he one of the greatest basketball minds to ever play the game, he can still play at a really high level. He's an all-star, borderline, all-NBA talent at this point. But then also, LeBron James, in the twilight of his career, is going to bring him out. Every star is going to scramble to come see LeBron James, because they don't know if this is going to be his last season. So that has a tremendous amount of value, and that's why I think this decision for the Lakers, in terms of where they go this offseason, is a lot more difficult than it might appear on its face. Because you would think, you would want to keep Austin Reaves, a young star that's averaging north of 20 points alongside Luka Doncic, and that can be your tandem for the next decade plus. But you also understand that that's not enough, and that you're going to have more. And right now, LeBron James, with the way that he played post-All-Star break, being your most reliable star, it's a tough sell to say we're better off staying with AR and Luka as opposed to moving off of Austin Reaves and being able to get more players to fill out the roster to be alongside LeBron and Luka.
4: Yeah, he's made it very difficult, right? He's made the decision difficult. And he still, at 41 years old, is impacting winning at a high level. He's done everything that he could to help this team be put in the best position to win, whether it's taking an adjusted role, being a third option, putting it out there on the line every night. He talked a lot last night about the hours that it takes for him to get his body ready to play night in, night out, the hours it takes to get his body ready to practice day in and day out. He's been tremendously dedicated to the process and to the team, the team's needs. And even though he's never done it in his career, I'm wondering if financially he may make some concessions next year to put him in the best possible basketball position. Because if this is it, and I would imagine that next season might be his last season, and I hope that he doesn't call it this offseason, because I think, as you said, Ev, all of us want the opportunity to tip our hat to one of the best athletes that we will ever see play any sport across the board. But there's only a certain amount of places and or circumstances for his farewell tour that would rise to the level, to the gravity of what LeBron James is. There's only a couple options.
5: I mean, it's L.A. with the Lakers, not the Clippers.
4: Yes.
5: It's New York and Boston, maybe. And only one of those places really makes sense.
4: Cleveland.
3: We'll get into what's next for LeBron coming up here.
5: We'll get to the Cleveland part of it. But I will say this. Last night, as great as LeBron was, as great as Austin Reaves were, you had an opportunity in the final 30 seconds of the game. LeBron gets locked up by Alex Caruso in a one-on-one situation, misses a mid-range shot. Austin Reaves has a wide-open look from three, misses that shot. They had a chance to extend the series with their two best players, and neither one of those guys could get it done.
3: Well, the Los Angeles Lakers this offseason, if they re-sign no one, will have tons of cap space, a lot of job openings. 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
4: Here's the 1-0. 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

0: Evan, Canty, and Michelle are unsportsmanlike.
1: And that'll do it. And the season comes to an end. The Oklahoma City Thunder eliminate the Lakers.
2: We're trying to win a championship. And so you have to be realistic and assess where you're at. And we're not good enough right now.
1: And now the questions begin.
3: Oh, yeah.
2: That's what the next 2 months are for.
4: I'm still doing recovery. You're probably going to have a rookie that joins the team.
5: I don't think about what I'm really going to do in the future.
4: Pushing the limit as much as I could. You know, at this stage of my career, it was something that's been pretty cool.
6: I don't think this is his last year.
4: I don't know what the future holds for me, obviously.
7: With the call, Lakers radio, as Oklahoma City does what Oklahoma City does, which is beat everyone handily. They swept the Lakers. Lakers were competitive last night. Got to give them credit, had a lead, but the season is over for LA. The season continues for Oklahoma City. Oklahoma City and the Knicks are going to sit around for about a month before their next game here. They have so much time because the other series, which we'll get to, Cavs and Pistons, unbelievable. Donovan Mitchell and company yesterday in the second half, second quarter into the second half, 24-0 run. And obviously San Antonio and Minnesota potentially could go seven. But now, welcome to the summer of LeBron, yet again, maybe even more than Giannis, as to what he is going to do. A reminder, the rest of the NBA playoffs on ESPN Radio. Catch postseason action on ESPN Radio and the ESPN app, presented by Gusto. So what's next for LeBron James and the Lakers? LeBron answered that question last night after his team got eliminated.
8: If you don't know what the future holds, I guess that means inherently this could be it. Do you allow yourself to kind of those last handshakes, this last press conference?
4: Last handshakes? Nah, I don't know. I have no idea. I mean, none of us in here know what the future holds. None of us. Nobody has any idea what the future holds, and I don't either. Like I said, I'll take time to recalibrate and look over the season and see what's best for my future. And when I get to that point, everyone will know.

0: So what is next for LeBron?
1: Oh, he's going to play another year.
0: Where?
1: I would bet that it's going to be with the Lakers.
0: So much ado about nothing, you think, here? Or will he consider flirting out? I mean, he's truly an unrestricted free agent.
1: Listen, at the beginning of the season, I didn't see a world that existed where LeBron James would come back with the Lakers. But I also didn't see a world that existed where LeBron James would settle into being the third option on a team. And he did that, and the Lakers took off all of a sudden defensively. They weren't as bad. They were able to share the basketball. They got others involved outside of the big three. I just thought that the best version of them was right after the All-Star break when everybody was healthy. Unfortunately for the Lakers, Austin Reeves and Luka Doncic couldn't stay healthy going into the postseason, and that seemingly undermined any chance that they had of being a threat in this second-round series. So it sucks as a Lakers fan. I think it's clear that they can't just run it back and hope to gain ground on the top dogs in the Western Conference. There's going to have to be a dramatic move that's made this offseason. And it's got to be beyond re-signing guys like Rui Hachimura or Marcus Smart. It's got to be something significant, something with one of the big three. We know Luka's locked in. So the question then becomes, which one do you side with? Do you go with the 42-year-old star LeBron James, or do you go with the up-and-coming guy in Austin Reeves? And I think that you're probably going to choose at this point the former and not the latter.
2: Yeah, I would imagine that he stays in LA and that he does play one more year, simply because I don't know where he'll be able to go that will satisfy all the things he's looking for and the manner in which LA can. He said that he still wants to seek a championship. Well, you can do that with the Lakers. Now, it might not be a perfect set of circumstances, but you can certainly compete for a championship. You're going to be a playoff team, likely. He did take an adjusted role this year, and he seemed to relish it almost like a different challenge for him. And also, he has said many times that the biggest accomplishment of his career is playing alongside his son. He's got his family in LA. He's got his son within the team. He's got his businesses there. And if this is the end and we are saying goodbye to one of the greatest athletes we will ever see and one of the greatest careers we will ever see, it's only fitting that you do so with one of the most iconic franchises in all of sports. He can't just go anywhere for the farewell tour. It just seems like the Lakers check almost every box.
0: So I need to be more specific on this so we understand this all. When you both are saying he's going back to the Lakers, your gut feeling would be back to the Lakers. On a specific of what kind of contract, and there's a reason I'm asking this question, straight one-year deal? Because if it's a straight one-year deal, is he announcing the retirement tour before the season? Is it a one-plus-one, meaning a player or team option?
1: I think that's what it would be.
0: The second one?
1: It'd be a one-plus-one.
0: So then he would not announce the retirement tour before the season. And then if you're the Lakers, are you ready to be in business with LeBron for not only one more year, but two more years and no preemptive strike on what the retirement tour could be?
1: If you move on from Austin Reeves, you are in the LeBron James business in perpetuity until LeBron James wants to hang him up. And here's the thing. There's a value for the Lakers beyond the product on the court for LeBron James retiring in their uniform. Think about all of the star players that the Lakers have had roll in there. And LeBron, in terms of his overall profile, maybe not what he's done with the franchise, but with his profile and his stature in the game of basketball, it would seem fitting that he would retire with one of the most storied franchises in the history of the game. So with the new ownership group, I think that's something that merits some degree of consideration, especially considering that this dude can still play ball.
0: Oh, that's no doubt about that part, for sure. Smalls.
2: I would rather go the route of the former than the latter, because if I'm the Lakers, even though LeBron is still playing at a high level, even though he did take an adjusted role, even though I know that from a leadership standpoint, he's impacted this group a lot. Austin Reeves talked at length last night about how LeBron has been so influential in mentoring him, taking him under his wing. Now they play golf together because LeBron's obsessed with golf and they golf all the time. We talk about Joel Embiid being infected by the process and the idea that losing is the gateway to success. LeBron James is the example for everyone in that organization of taking care of your body and of longevity and sustained success. And with all that being said, though, if I'm the Lakers, I want to know by the end of next season, if he does come back and we are going to get into this partnership, that it's the end. I want to know exactly what is happening so that not only from a business standpoint, I can do everything I need to do to monetize this, but also to honor you and the way that you deserve. But also at some point, I have to be able to really plan for the future. And I can't do that if there's any gray area around if you're coming back the year after that or not.
0: So I think we just got to the place of what the potential beef could be with LeBron and the Lakers. As much as it could be money, it's years. If LeBron wants to say, I want optionality. Maybe after next year, I don't feel like it's it. Maybe I feel like 45 is my new number and I can do this till four. Just making this up.
1: So fine. I mean, you make it a mutual option. Okay.
0: Okay.
1: Done.
0: But then I believe you're risking Luka at some point here. I believe at some point it's then never going to be Luka's team. I don't believe it can be anyone other than LeBron James's team. And if you want it to be Luka's team, then I don't think LeBron could be there more than one more year. I think it's 1 year retirement tour, no option on the second year, and then that's it. If it's multiple years, if you're saying from a business perspective, it is in the best interest of the Los Angeles Lakers to have him there as long as possible, then oh, okay. I think there's a Luka part of it.
1: I hear what you're saying with the Luka part of it. Let's think about the on the court part of it. Who, if you've got to move on from one of the two, meaning LeBron James or Austin Reeves,
0: it's not even a question.
1: So who puts you closer to a championship?
0: Yeah, I obviously move on from Reeves.
1: Okay, so like, what are we even talking about?
0: But you can move on from both.
1: You're going to move on from both.
0: There's an option. There's an idea.
1: Okay, that's
0: you
1: that's
0: can do that.
1: That's something that I hadn't thought about. I mean, that's.
0: Luka with an empty roster may be attractive to them.
1: That is breaking glass in case of emergency. Move. That is the nuclear option. I have a hard time seeing that happen, but you're right. That is something that you have to talk about. I'm not sure that the Lakers would go down that road.
0: But then it's Luka's team. Undoubtedly. Pressure's on. I need conference finals.
1: But here's the thing. In doing that, mm-hmm. in freeing up all of that cap space, can you do enough in one offseason to put Luka in position where you feel like the Lakers as a team have closed the gap with OKC and San Antonio?
0: I believe you possibly could.
1: Okay.
0: Close the gap. Not better than, but close
1: okay,
0: the gap.
1: All right, okay.
0: Can they be Minnesota? Can they? Minnesota's clearly second or third right now. Can they substitute for them? In theory, I think so.
1: Okay.
0: I think so.
1: All right.
0: Obviously, a lot more on the Lakers, of course,
1: that
0: coming up.
1: Interesting.
0: An unbelievable run by the Cleveland Cavaliers. We will get to that after Smalls has this from RK.
2: That's right. If you wake up early like I do, like we do, but you want to go out and enjoy your life, but you definitely don't want to or can't feel it the next morning, I got something for you. 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
15: No, I think it's a very interesting point to bring up a dot receiver in this situation, because Carnell Tate is that. Again, a guy that only had, what, four drops in his career with Ohio State. I don't think he had any drops last season. I think it's an interesting, I'd say, average to bring up because of that point of not dropping that many balls, and the fact that he's in contested catch situations. That's something that you need to be really good at in the NFL at the next level, converting from college to the pros, is those contested catches.
16: Absolutely. And I think, too, just tying that together with the Titans and their situation specifically, if you could mock up an ideal young receiver to pair with a quarterback like Cam Ward, it is that A-dot guy like Carnell Tate, who you know has the length, who you know is going to be able to go up, grab the ball with two hands, and come down with it.
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1: Finds Mitchell popping and scoring, and it's a 40-point game for Donovan Mitchell. A 40 piece in game four.
2: I wasn't getting downhill like I had in game three. 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And the biggest thing was just trying to create advantages wherever I saw them, you know, not force things.
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4: WTAM Cavs Radio Network. Unreal victory by Cleveland last night. Game day means traveling. Wherever I'm headed, I booked with Marriott Bonvoy, official hotel partner of the NCAA and U.S. Soccer, with a portfolio of brands offering different comforts, like complimentary breakfast at select hotels. There's an option that fits. Marriott Bonvoy, where game day checks in. Donovan Mitchell and the Cleveland Cavaliers have tied up their series against the Detroit Pistons 2-2. Because of a run last night that they went on of 24-0 run. End of the second quarter into the third quarter, a 24-0 run. Donovan Mitchell had 39 points in the second half of this game. I believe it was one shy for a record of a half in a playoff game. Behind a guy that was mentioned on this show last week, Eric Sleepy Floyd. A name that we called Smalls during a show last... Was it last week or the week before that you were Sleepy Floyd?
5: It's really evergreen.
4: You're always Sleepy Floyd. Just an all-time performance from Donovan Mitchell and the Cleveland Cavaliers last night. And now we've got to look at it and say, best of three. Home team seems to win when the Cavs are involved. Your reactions first last night, the comeback... The run by the Cavs and Donovan Mitchell's second half.
6: Well, I mean, Donovan Mitchell was unbelievable. I mean, they started the second half on a 23-0 run. 15 of that was all Donovan Mitchell. I mean,
4: oh, that's it?
6: Well, yeah, you say that's it. But, I mean, he came out, got a couple of bunnies at the rim early on in the half, saw the ball go through the hoop. Then the next possession, swing, wide-open three-pointer, buries that. And then, of course, it just gets rolling. It's like the old-school arcade game NBA Jams, three straight buckets and the guy is on fire.
5: Yeah.
6: That was Donovan Mitchell in the third quarter.
5: No
6: he was on fire.
5: I remember that.
6: And everybody got involved on the act because the way that he played bred confidence for the others. James Harden was knocking down threes. Jared Allen was mixing it up in the paint. Like they really changed the momentum of that game and in the series with that half of basketball. Because if you watch that game in the first half, that was all Detroit. I mean, Caris LeVert had a turn back the clock performance. He dropped 17 points in the first half. Tobias Harris was making tough buckets. And of course, Cade was Cade. I mean, all three of them had a dozen or more points. The Detroit Pistons in the first half shot 55% from the field and 50% from three. And they scored 56 points. Now, given the way that they play defense, if you get that kind of offensive output in two halves, the Detroit Pistons on most nights against anybody are going to be hard to beat. Mm-hmm. But not last night. Last night was the Donovan Mitchell game. If the Cavs punch their ticket to the conference finals, this will be the moment that we all look back on and said, this is where the worm turned. This is the Donovan Mitchell game. To me, this is the signature performance of anybody so far this postseason.
5: Of anybody?
6: Yeah. Yeah.
5: I'm trying to think if there's another one throughout.
6: There have been some good ones. I mean, Wimby had a great performance.
5: Yes.
6: I mean, 39, 15, and 5 blocks. That's pretty damn good. Ant-Man the other night balled out. Like, there have been some outstanding performances. But to me, the way that Donovan Mitchell did it, right? Struggling the entirety of the first half. He knocked down a corner three late in the first half. Okay, cool. Big whoop. But then came out, led a 23-0 run, which was the biggest run that we've seen in the postseason so far. And then went on to score 39 points in that half. Mm-hmm. The way that he did it is what makes it so impressive to me. So like I said, the most impressive postseason performance of any player so far is what we saw from Donovan Mitchell in the second half in Cleveland last night.
5: Yeah, you're not going to get a lot of pushback from me because the first thing I thought about is I would assume we're getting 43 off the bench. That's the first thing that I thought of when it comes to performances. But I think the most surprising part of this for me, watching this game last night, is the way that he started. He was so cold to start the game. He missed his first six shots, and he didn't make his first field goal until 2:48 left in the second quarter. If you would have told me what was on deck in the second half, I wouldn't have believed you based on the way that he had started the first half, and particularly to start the game. But as he talked about at the end of the game, or post-game, excuse me, he didn't press. He just knew that those shots would fall. He kept at it. He kept his composure. And you're right. He exerted himself in a very significant way last night that could have changed the complexity of this series.
4: Yeah, I think that this Cavs team was supposed to be what the Knicks have actually become, which is they're supposed to be in the Eastern Conference Finals. They were supposed to be this good. And there were moments during the course of the playoffs in the season where they were not, right? And they still make you sit there and scratch your head a little bit, right? There's these games from Jared Allen and Evan Mobley, and you know, they just, what are you doing out there? Can you give me a little bit more? But Donovan Mitchell is awesome. I've said it over and over again, and yes, I'm biased towards this guy, but Donovan Mitchell's the closest thing we've seen to Dwayne Wade. He's a killer on the floor, and he's the kind of person you want to be around off the floor. Like, he's exactly what you want as the face of the franchise, but he's got to win past the second round. That's the difference, right? He's never been past the second round, either with Utah or now with Cleveland.
6: Think about it. He's with Utah and Cleveland. It's not exactly Miami.
4: No, but I think that in general... he has a team now that should be good enough to beat another really good team in the Detroit Pistons. And you have said, CeCe, clock is ticking because he's doing his part. If the rest around him don't do their parts, you've had a Donovan Mitchell experience. He's been awesome. You've now earned the right for him to look elsewhere. But last night gets Donovan Mitchell to want to stay more. He's awesome.
6: Well, yeah, it certainly gets Donovan Mitchell to want to stay more, but let's not get it twisted with the stakes for Cleveland, right? Because if they have another exit in the second round, then all of a sudden the rumor mill is going to heat up with Donovan Mitchell potential trade request. And let's remember, organizationally, at the end of the regular season, this was the matchup that the Cavs wanted with how they handled the regular season and sitting a lot of their starters down the stretch. This was the matchup that they wanted. They got locked into the four seed. This was the matchup that they wanted in the second round. They wanted the Detroit Pistons. Well, damn it, you got them. And you've held serve on your home floor so far throughout the entire playoffs. But guess what? You don't have home court advantage in this series, which means you're going to have to go to Detroit and get a win. And so it's a great performance by Donovan Mitchell. But the others are going to have to step up and be more consistent. Jared Allen, Evan Mobley, got to take the show on the road. James Harden, need you to continue to play big. Like those guys, I'm not worried about what you're going to get from Donovan Mitchell. I'm worried about what you're going to get from the other core four guys. And that remains to be seen, especially in a hostile environment.
4: Well, guess what? Math problem. Udonis Haslam has said it many times on Prime. Stars get you two, coach gets you one, role players get you one. Your stars have gotten you two now. You got the two. Harden got you the last one.
6: Yep.
4: Donovan got you tonight.
5: Yep.
4: Or tonight. Kenny
6: Atkinson?
4: You got to get one.
6: Where's yours?
4: Mobley, Allen, Strus. You guys got to get one.
6: Strus was good last night.
4: Schroeder? Yeah. These are like Schroeder and Strus, battle-tested, either Olympics or NBA. Kenny Atkinson, been around forever. Mm-hmm. Like, now it's up to them. Do the math. Stars got you two. Role players need to get you one. Coach needs to get you one. Very quickly, CeCe, as a former professional athlete, you have to help with one thing. Why is there such a disparity between home and road for a team like the Cavs? Because they literally don't win on the road, and they don't lose at home. How is that possible?
6: Role players are more comfortable at home.
4: To this level?
6: Yeah.
4: Wow. All right, coming up. One team is open for business. We'll discuss next. We're on Sportsmanlike, presented by Progressive Insurance.
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9: Here is your latest Middle Tennessee weather. Tuesday will be sunny with a high near 81 and a calm wind shifting east around 5 miles per hour. The night will be mostly clear with a low around 58. Wednesday stays sunny with a high near 82. The winds could gust up to 20 miles per hour in the afternoon. Wednesday night will be clear with a low around 51. From the Game Nashville Sports Network, I'm Selma Bouvier.
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1: A reporter yesterday put out a story. Bucks seeking trade offers for Giannis. Open for business on trade calls for the two-time NBA MVP entering the NBA Draft Combine this week, 6 weeks away from the draft and months away from when he is eligible to sign his contract extension in October, and months away from, I should say, when they're eligible to offer him a contract extension in October. Jimmy Haslam, the one of the governors of the Milwaukee Bucks, has said publicly that he wants this kind of figured out by the draft. I don't personally understand that math, because you cannot get a commitment one way or another legally from him. You can get a wink, wink, whether or not he's going to sign. We know Giannis well enough to know, at least in terms of public consumption, he's not going to give them an answer. And they can't give him an offer. So the Bucks are going to have to make a decision regardless of what Giannis wants. Open for business tells you what at this point as to what he is going to potentially want and what's going to happen here.
2: Open for business means this is the end, as far as I'm concerned. We're talking a year now that it's been since Giannis first expressed his desire to potentially view life outside Milwaukee. Mm-hmm. We've been talking about this breakup, this impending breakup, for a year now. And it's not gotten better. They didn't have success this year in the manner in which they wanted to. They engaged in trade talks surrounding Giannis before the deadline back in February. The clock is ticking. And for all of the, is he going to stay? Should they keep him? The Deer District is the area that Giannis built. It was a symbiotic and fruitful relationship for a long time. It is not. They have reached the point of no return. And this is when we're going to find out where Giannis's next home is going to be.
3: Man, I'm over this. I'm ready for a resolution. I'm tired of all of the speculation offseason after offseason. Look, you need to move forward with your franchise. You got a lottery pick, top 10 pick. Find the best offer that you can to extract maximum value for Giannis. Get as many assets as you can with draft picks and young players, and push the reset button on this thing. It hasn't worked out. You knew it wasn't going to work out. You wave stretch Dame to try to make room for Miles Turner. That was a disaster. Just reset the franchise now. You tried to put a Band-Aid on it. It didn't work. And now you're going to move on from arguably the most important player in your franchise's history. But to me, that is the only path forward for Milwaukee.
1: I think you guys are going to be right. I disagree with the strategy, though.
2: Why?
1: Because they have time. And if I'm the Milwaukee Bucks right now, I have to do my best to ignore it all, including anything that comes from Giannis's camp. Let's remember, they don't have their future firsts, okay? 2027. Goes to New Orleans. 2028, a pick swap with either the Blazers or the Wizards. 2029, to the Blazers. 2030, a pick swap with Portland. They don't have their picks, meaning they are, by being bad, they're not going to give themselves this the best opportunity to potentially get great by way of the draft. Any team that Giannis goes to, one would think in theory, they would immediately sign him to a contract extension. They'll build their team around him, and they will at least be a playoff team. Championship team, up for interpretation. Playoff team, almost definitively, if everybody's healthy. So what I would do is completely different than I think what they're going to do. And I would say, I have two future first rounders. I have my first rounder this year. I have potentially Miles Turner. I have Kyle Kuzma on an expiring contract. And I have Bobby Portis, who any good team would want at a low contract, $13, $14 million, and he's a championship caliber player. He's the Wemby tough guy. He's the guy you want next to. That's exactly what we finally came up with the answer.
3: That's the guy.
1: So the point is, what I would do is, who can I get on this team to help me win, whether he's here or not? Because I got to try to win next year, at least to get into the playoffs. Who can help me win? And who's going to make him say yes when I offer him a contract extension?
3: But who you go after is going to depend on whether or not Giannis is there. Like, I just don't think...
1: I don't agree with that.
3: I don't think you can build a team blindly and make sure that it's the best team that it possibly can be if Giannis is there versus if he's not there.
1: Yeah. I don't agree with that.
3: Well, tell me how you do it, because I don't know how that's possible.
2: How do you make that puzzle work?
1: Okay, yeah, so what I need to do is find a way to get a player to help me win games next year, okay? Whether Giannis is there or not. I need that player. And if Giannis is so versatile that he could play any position you want him to play. I need to...
3: Yeah, but Giannis can't shoot.
1: Okay, I understand that. But
3: so I can't bring in other good players that are non-shooters.
1: I have no choice at this point. No, I have to get good.
3: But that's why I said you have to have clarity. Okay, go ahead. Because I'm fascinated to hear you make the case on this one. You're going to build a team without knowing whether or not Giannis is going to be a part of the team.
1: Yeah, I'm going to build a team to try to make him say no to a contract extension in October. You guys are sick of this. You're absolutely right to be sick of this. I think that we have to acknowledge this could go on till October. We have to acknowledge that. Because the only time that they're eligible to sign a contract extension with him is October. So they could sit there, if they were to listen to me, which I don't think they're going to do, and say, let's build a team that is better than whatever team he goes to. I've been saying Orlando. That, hey, Giannis, you go to Orlando. These guys are off the team. Are you really that much better than what we have right now with, I don't know, a guy that I'll throw out there, Kyrie Irving, who I've kind of put on my list of keep an eye on maybe, or some of the New Orleans guys that are around. You're not going to get the most amazing player in the world. You're going to get a guy of like, he's in his 30s, but like, could he have a year or two left with Giannis? Dare I say Joel Embiid, as insane as that sounds? My point is this.
2: No.
1: I have to try to get him to stay. I don't have my picks. You cannot come up with a trade unless you're going to tell me Jaylen Brown straight up. You're not going to come up with a trade that is going to benefit the Bucks anytime in the next 5 years. Try it. Try to come up with these trades that are going to, like, okay, so Paolo Banchero would be the centerpiece in Orlando, let's say.
2: Yeah.
1: What is that going to get you if you're Milwaukee? What are you going to do with that? They don't have picks. They're all in Memphis for Desmond Bane. What are you going to do with that?
3: You're going to have a lot longer runway.
1: Okay, you're going to get Miami, it's been mentioned. Tyler Hero from Milwaukee, he's made himself into a great, good to great player in his career. He's not a championship player in terms of being number one. Kalel Ware, really good young center. Spoelstra doesn't like to play him a lot. But Milwaukee knows better now. Like, what are you going to get here? Your Lakers, let's say they clear everybody out. It's an open roster. Give them everything. What's everything? Okay, Golden State, the four first rounders. And then what? Jimmy Butler? Okay, well, then you're going to flip Jimmy Butler again. What are you getting exactly? Everybody says you got to trade Giannis. For what? So for me, before I even consider trading Giannis, I am going to consider building a team with whatever I have left around him to make him say no to the contract.
2: Does Giannis want to be in Milwaukee?
1: That I think, yes. Does he want to be in Milwaukee? Yes. Does he want to play for the Bucks? I would say probably not.
2: Okay, does he want to play for the Bucks?
1: No, but that's semantics. No, it's not. It's not a semantics thing.
2: No, I understand he loves the community. He loves the city. They love him back.
1: If the Bucks can make that's my point. If the Bucks can make themselves good, he, unlike many stars, is totally cool playing in Milwaukee.
3: With the cap hold that Damian Lillard's contract's wave stretch provision had.
2: Right.
3: Like, how do you make yourself good?
1: I could give you ways. It would take too long, but Kyrie Irving is the number one player that I came up with that makes sense for a trade.
2: I just mean, has the relationship between Giannis and the Bucks reached the point of no return? Volunteers, not hostages. Does he want to be there? Does he want to commit his future to the Bucks and them trying to build around him again?
1: I think the other question that's not fair, the other question that's not being asked, despite everything I just said, that they want to commit their future to him. I don't think enough people are actually talking about that part of it as well. 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
1: And that'll do it. 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The Oklahoma City Thunder eliminate the Lakers.
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7: 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John Ireland, Michael Thompson on the call of the Oklahoma City Thunder eliminating the Los Angeles Lakers. 4-0, Thunder 8-0 in the playoffs. SGA, 35 points, 8 assists. AJ Mitchell, unbelievable, filling in for Jalen Williams with 28 points for Oklahoma City. They advance to take on the winner of San Antonio and Minnesota. They, like the New York Knicks, are going to wait a little bit for that winner because those two series, Cleveland and Detroit, we discussed Cleveland and Detroit and the amazing run by Donovan Mitchell yesterday, are likely going to go 7 games. But now, guys, we are sitting here and we are wondering what's next for LeBron and the Lakers. Also, what has happened with LeBron in the Lakers? What's more interesting to you? What's next or what has gone on?
8: What's next?
7: CeCe?
9: Same. What's next?
7: I'm the other way. But go ahead. Make the argument as to what's next, as to why it's more interesting.
8: Because we're talking about one of the greatest athletes to ever live. And if this is going to be the end, and if it is the end, where's the final destination? And there are so many different factors at play. The money, the fit, the legacy, the quest for one final championship. How do we make that puzzle work? And where are we going to see LeBron next year?
9: Yeah, I mean, listen, I think that's the interesting part is the second greatest player in the history of the game with a storied career, how does it end? Mm-hmm. And what is the stage for his final act? And it feels like you'd be hard-pressed to find a better stage. And if we're being honest, if the Lakers have any illusions of trying to get over the hump, it feels like based on what we've seen post All-Star break, they're going to need LeBron James in the fold in order to accomplish that because he has been their most reliable star over the last several months. So now it's a question of getting Luka Doncic back healthy. You know it's going to be built around him. It's going to center around him. But what else can you do with the resources that you can take away from an Austin Reeves contract in order to build out the rest of the roster? What kind of contract is LeBron James going to command? Does he give you a discount to stay with the Los Angeles Lakers? Is he going to take it as disrespect if the Lakers front office asks him to take a discount at this stage in his career, knowing what he's done for the franchise from a business standpoint? In the $10 billion valuation that Jeannie Buss just used to sell the team. So I think it's fascinating on a lot of different levels how the two sides move forward. But I think ultimately, in order for both of them to be successful, they're going to need each other, that being LeBron and the Lakers, which oddly enough means that you're probably looking to shop or move on from Austin Reeves this offseason.
7: Yeah, I think you guys brought up a lot of interesting things, like how many years, right, for LeBron if he signs with the Lakers? What's the dollar figure and how does it come to be? In other words, who asks who? Because for the first time in his life, probably, and I mean literally life, no one's necessarily going to offer him. He may have to go to them. In high school, he was getting offers that I'm sure from agents and colleges, and I'm not accusing. I'm just, let's be real.
9: Could you imagine if NIL was around when LeBron James
8: was
9: around?
8: It was
7: around. It just wasn't legal for him. I mean, like, the reality is he went from high school to the pros. Like, he's had people lining up on his doorstep his entire life, deservedly so. He may have to make an outgoing call and not necessarily wait for the incoming call, because in this case, in theory, the incoming call may not ever take place.
9: What's the outgoing call that he's making?
7: To the Lakers, I'm saying.
9: You're saying reaching out to the Lakers.
7: I'm saying Rich Paul may have to, his amazing agent may have to say, here's what we're looking for. Are we on the same page, right? We're looking for a one-year retirement tour. We're looking for a 1+1, meaning 1 year and then a player option for a second year, because this is the first time in his life that he's ever played on an expiring contract without him having the opportunity to just pick up an option for the next year.
8: But it's also the first time in his entire life where he is not the focal point. You always bring up the word heliocentric. LeBron James has been heliocentric his entire career. He is the sun with which everything else revolves around.
9: No doubt.
8: And he's not anymore. Now, I know with Luka being out this postseason and Reeves for a spell, that LeBron James stepped into that role again beautifully. He did a lot down the stretch. He was so impressive, not only with the adjusted role being the third option, but putting the team on his back in so many ways. But if you're the Lakers, you can be in awe of that. You can be so appreciative of that. You can honor that. But he's not the future. Luka is the future. And at some point, you have to start building for the next iteration of Lakers basketball and finding a way to satisfy everything that you get with LeBron if this is the end, while also simultaneously trying to do the second timeline with Luka is a very tricky thing to accomplish.
7: So are you saying they should say goodbye to him?
8: No, I think he should come back for one more year.
7: So then are they prolonging it truly being Luka's team?
8: In a sense, yes, but LeBron has proven that he can take a backseat, that he can be malleable and find a different role that benefits the team regardless of who he is and the space he occupies within this game.
7: So then your plan, the Michelle Smallman Lakers plan, would be two stars or a third star with Austin Reeves as well?
8: I don't know if you can have Austin Reeves there if LeBron comes back.
7: Okay, so
9: yeah, I think it's a two-star system.
8: It has to be, right?
9: We're going more toward duos and having well-rounded rosters and a lot of depth coming off the bench.
7: So in that scenario,
9: the Lakers need to be deeper if they're going to contend with Oklahoma City, San Antonio, Minnesota, so on and so forth. They have to.
7: In that scenario, it would be a sign and trade, most likely, where Austin Reeves would go somewhere else unless he wants to sign into cap space with a bad team, which maybe he would because he's been on good teams and obviously he needs to set for life payday or wants to set for life payday. And the Lakers have to be willing to potentially take something back, maybe, which could help them, by the way.
9: Sure.
7: If they get a player or two in return.
9: Sure, but I mean, you got to consider also the free agency of Marcus Smart. If he opts out, which he probably should, $5 million, he's proven that he's worth more than that.
7: Correct.
9: And then Rui Hachimura. Like you got to have both of those guys back, and they're going to cost you more than now. So, yeah, I think you're in a situation where you're going to have to let one of the two walk. I thought you brought up a fascinating scenario letting both of them walk.
7: Yeah.
9: I don't see how you do that, and you move Luka Doncic closer to being able to get to the conference finals and get to an NBA finals.
7: Yeah, so my thought on letting both potentially walk, okay, would be based on complete optionality. Nobody uses cap space by way of free agency anymore. It just doesn't happen. But the Lakers would then have the option to do that and potentially then say to Rui, as you mentioned, and Marcus Smart and Luke Kennard, but then they could also look around and be like, I'm just looking at the list of free agents. I'll give you one. Club option, I don't know that it's going to be picked up for Isaiah Hartenstein. He'd be great, I think, he's a great passer, a physical player.
9: Yeah.
7: He can be somewhat of a lob threat. He's not a traditional lob threat like Derek Lively, but he's really good.
9: Hartenstein was plus 30 in 27 minutes last night.
7: I'm just saying, would you be interested in that?
9: Yeah, like
7: right?
9: he would do all the dirty work, and you need guys like that around Luka.
7: That's right. Mm-hmm. That's right.
9: Like, think about when Luka's at his best. Remember Daniel Gafford in Dallas? Derek Lively in Dallas? Like, having those guys, you need guys
7: Mitchell
9: like that.
7: Mitchell Robinson is an unrestricted free agent with the Knicks.
9: That's another one.
7: So my point is,
9: offensive rebounding machine.
7: Luka is so good offensively that do you surround him?
9: Just bring in Knicks big men, former Knicks big men.
7: Oddly enough,
9: bring
7: yes.
9: Him in.
7: Yeah, but that my point is that's one option. The other option is, hey, so-and-so, you have a contract. You don't love it. I'm not saying Embiid, but whatever that contract it would be that you're just like, I don't love it. We'll pay you to get off of this. Well, now they could take that contract in, and now you're stockpiling pick. Tons of optionality. Or you could bring, obviously, LeBron or Reeves back. The Lakers have optionality. What I think is you start with an empty roster in Luka. You got to figure out what that looks like, and then you get to LeBron. Because I don't think LeBron is ever second fiddle to anyone, even if on court he's a third option. It's always going to be his team. And so I don't know the personal side of Luka. Does Luka want LeBron there? Does he not want LeBron there? if he doesn't want LeBron there, he can never express
9: that. I don't think that Luka is threatened by LeBron.
8: Okay.
9: I just don't,
8: it seems like they have a good relationship.
9: Yeah, I mean, both of them were child prodigies. Luka was playing pro ball since he was, what, 14 years old? I don't think he's threatened by LeBron James at all. And LeBron James showed that he can still be a productive player no matter what role he slotted into.
7: And that's why I'm not ruling
9: LeBron
7: it out.
9: LeBron James, in 60 games this season, averaged 21-6-7.
8: Oof.
9: As the third option.
8: At 41.
9: At 41. he still can ball. So I again, if the goal is to try to compete for a championship next year, to not have any wasted seasons with Luka, I don't see a world that the Lakers do that by moving on from both Austin Reeves and LeBron James. I just don't.
8: So you just gave the numbers. LeBron can still ball. He's obviously impacting winning at a high level still at 41 years old, which is why if this is the end, if we know heading into next season, this is LeBron's final year, I want him in a place that matters, like a storied franchise like the Lakers, and I want him to be playing competitive basketball. I don't want him to just go somewhere to do the farewell tour.
9: You don't want the Washington Wizards MJ situation.
8: No, I don't. Yeah. Because you know what? It will cheapen it. It will cheapen the experience, and he doesn't deserve that, especially with the output that he is still providing us and providing them. And I just think for all parties involved, the Lakers, LeBron, us as the fans, the NBA, we're all deserving of seeing him play one more time and being able to celebrate him and watching him play at a high level. And he and the NBA deserve it to be in a place that matters.
7: Well, he's been there for 8 years. Amazingly enough, this is the longest stretch he's ever had consecutively with one franchise.
8: I cannot believe it's been 8 years.
7: His Lakers tenure is something that needs to be discussed, and we will do that during the course of the show today because it is longer than Cleveland Part 1. It is obviously longer than Miami. It's longer than Cleveland Part 2. 8 years, which potentially could turn into 9 and potentially could turn into 10 if we're talking about a 1+1. He will have played longer in L.A. consecutively, he already has, than any other stop along the way. Which is a wild thing because he's arguably the second greatest player to ever live, and no one would consider him an all-time Lakers great. It's a very unique scenario for LeBron James with the Los Angeles Lakers. All right, coming up, we are just a couple of days away from NFL schedule release. The games that CeCe is looking forward to the most coming up this season, we will get to that after CeCe has this from Granger.
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2: Yeah.
0: But we had wall-to-wall NBA talk, with the games that we got last night, deservedly so. 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He is Evan Cohen. No hood today, just a nice jacket.
2: Still the Ocho, though.
0: Beautiful color. Still the Ocho.
3: Thank you.
2: That is a nice color. Cream.
0: She is the lovely Michelle Smallwood.
2: Thank you so much.
0: Got the camo jacket on.
2: Strides of the new, you know.
0: I see you. I'm not mad at it, actually. And I am the resident Super Bowl champ. And today's power rankings are inspired by the NFL's schedule release.
2: Let's go.
0: So we're starting to get a couple of leaks there. We got the Canty Classic, the Giants and the Cowboys matching up in week one. That's going to be fun. We got the Cowboys and the Philadelphia Eagles on Thanksgiving Day this year. That's going to be spicy. Neither one of those matchups made my top five NFL matchups to look forward to in 2026.
2: Hmm.
0: None of them made it. Now, I know there are a lot of places to go. There are going to be some objections. There are going to be some omissions. But this is my attempt at identifying the top five matchups that are must-see in the 2026 regular season based on who the opponents are for the teams. Y'all ready?
4: Ready. Yes, sir.
0: All right, let's get to it.
1: Number five.
0: The Broncos versus the Patriots.
2: Mm.
0: 2025 AFC Championship game rematch, presumably with Bo Nix as the starter for Denver as opposed to Jared Stidham. New England presumably upgrading their wide receiver room by adding A.J. Brown after June 1st. The Broncos already added Jalen Waddle to their wide receiver room. Two of the spiciest coaches in the NFL in Mike Vrabel and Sean Payton. Two top five defenses, and of course the versus with two quarterbacks taken in the first round of the 2024 draft. Both teams could find themselves right back in the conference title game, which makes this matchup one of the best on the board next season.
4: Maybe I'm biased. Is New England, did they get like slighted a little bit when everybody goes to, oh, they wouldn't have been there if Denver was fully healthy and Bo Nix, etc.? Like, can we acknowledge they got there?
2: Yes, but their run felt a bit lucky.
4: But anyone's run could have felt lucky. Like, Houston, you have properly been critical of C.J. Stroud. Like, why couldn't they have done it? They have an all-time great defense
2: last
4: year.
2: Because he threw an interception every time I blinked.
4: So, Drake May was not great in the playoffs in comparison to being second in the MVP voting last year. But, like, he didn't throw as many interceptions as C.J. Stroud. I'll take that as a win. They got to the Super Bowl.
2: I like this
4: rematch because it doesn't necessarily negate people's feelings towards last year. But if New England is able to beat Denver and beat them with physicality and really beat up on Bo Nix, maybe it would be stupid. But people retroactively would say, all right, I'll give him a pass for that game. I can't just blame the Stidham-Nix situation. I'll believe in New England. Just saying. I like that on the list.
2: Me too.
0: Okay. All right. Next.
1: Number four.
0: Cowboys versus Packers.
2: Oh, let's go.
0: Micah Parsons game. The trade on the eve of last season undermined the Cowboys season. Parsons' injury in Denver ruined Green Bay season. Neither team won a playoff game last year, so the move was essentially a push, and the tie goes to the organization that got multiple first-round picks and a Pro Bowl player while avoiding paying a defensive player quarterback money. 2026 will ultimately be the referendum on who won the trade, and the personal feelings of all involved and how they manifest themselves in the build-up to this matchup will be must-watch. Cowboys-Packers checking in at four on my must-watch games in 2026.
2: The commentary from Jerry Jones and Micah Parsons heading into this one is worthy of it being on the list. Not only, even putting the football aside, which I think the Cowboys are improved, the Packers are looking to come back healthy and make a statement after the Bears beat them twice last year and in the playoffs. They had a very rough end to the season, so they're looking to come back this year and remind people that they are contenders. And the Dallas Cowboys are certainly a team that Micah Parsons will have circled to get his revenge against. This one's awesome. I think that we'll have our popcorn ready to see what Jerry will have to say about Micah heading into that one.
4: By the way, let's not also forget, this would be, what, two off seasons in a row that you, as Packers fan, Smalls, would be laughing at the Cowboys. The first one is, oh my God, they traded us Micah Parsons, ha ha ha. Let's not forget that Rashawn Gary was about to be released by the Green Bay Packers, and the Cowboys gave them, what, a fourth-round pick for him?
2: Yeah.
4: And for a couple of days after, Packers fans were openly laughing at the Cowboys. I'm just saying,

0: Just saying. Better win the game if you're going to laugh at them.
1: Who will get the last laugh?
0: Right. Well, we'll see. Because you guys are the ones laughing then in the offseason. We'll see what happens during the regular season.
2: Next,
3: number three.
2: Buffalo Bills versus the Chicago Bears. Two of the most gifted quarterbacks. Let me say it differently. The two most gifted quarterbacks in their respective conferences. DJ Moore trade in the forefront. High-profile coaching change in the background. It's Super Bowl or bust for head coach Joe Brady and for general manager Brandon Bean, for that matter. Head coach Ben Johnson has never been afraid to rub opponents' noses in it. Defense was the Achilles heel for the Bears last season. They upgraded all three levels in free agency and used their first-round pick on a safety. One team is entering their title window while the other team is exiting their title window. The contrast is which makes this matchup fascinating. Chicago Bears versus Buffalo Bills, one of my number three must-watch matchup in the 2026 NFL regular season.
1: Did you just say that Caleb was the most talented quarterback in his conference?
2: Yeah, the most physically gifted quarterback in his conference.
1: More than Matthew Stafford?
2: Yes.
1: Wow.
2: Yes. Yeah, wow. I don't even think Sean McVay would argue that. The most physically gifted quarterback in his conference.
1: Okay.
2: Yeah. That doesn't mean he's the best quarterback in
1: no,
2: his
1: no,
2: conference.
1: No, but still.
2: The most physically gifted quarterback
1: in his He's got a lot to live up to.
2: Like you said, God had octopus arms when he made him? Yeah.
1: No, not him. Jalen Hurts.
2: I'm talking about the football player. The football player, Smalls.
1: So am I.
0: Yes, Smalls.
1: Super Bowl MVP.
0: By
1: Lest
0: the way,
1: we forget.
0: Are you forgetting that Jake Browning is on the Bucks now? I'm just throwing that out there. In terms
2: of
0: most gifted.
2: My God. Oh, my God.
3: Number two.
2: All right. The Baltimore Ravens versus the Cincinnati Bengals.
1: Ooh,
2: and
1: yes.
2: I know this is a division matchup that we get every single year, but this year is not like those other years. The first time, 2025 was the first time in the Lamar Jackson, Joe Burrow era of the AFC North where both quarterbacks missed the playoffs. Zach Taylor is on the hot seat. The Ravens moved on from John Harbaugh after two decades. Looming Lamar Jackson contract extension and one of the most lopsided roster constructs in today's game with the Bengals paying two wide receivers a total of $70 million a year. I think this matchup is fascinating to see which franchise is able to turn their fortunes around and get back to championship contention.
0: Are the Cincinnati Bengals the team you would want to watch 24/7 all throughout this season, every part of everything they do? Are they the most interesting team in the NFL this year? We have never seen a quarterback that we assumed going into a season could have an NBA-type ask out at the end. We've also never seen Cincinnati make these kinds of moves, giving up a top 10 pick for a defender in Dexter Lawrence. They seem like, even more than Buffalo and Baltimore, who make coaching changes, by not making the coaching change, Zach Taylor, the coach, most recent guest with our buddy Peter Schrager on his podcast, by the way, they just seem like they better do it. They better do it now, or the entire landscape of the league could actually change.
2: And may I also sprinkle in a little Trey Hendrickson?
1: Oh, yeah.
2: Can I also sprinkle that in there a little bit, too?
1: A little bit of Trey Hendrickson in there. Salt Bay that right on the top.
2: Little Old Bay and Trey Hendrickson right now.
1: Yes.
2: put that on that crab cake.
1: Oh, all right. Yum.
2: But there can only be one number one matchup.
3: Number one.
2: Rams versus Chiefs. Rams versus Chiefs. The biggest Super Bowl or bust teams in their respective conferences. These two organizations did some business this offseason with the Trent McDuffie trade, and Kansas City subsequently drafting his replacement in Mansoor Delane. They moved up in the top 10 in order to get him. They also added Super Bowl MVP Kenneth Walker, Patrick Mahomes coming off of an ACL injury. Can the organization do more to protect him? And then, oh, by the way, if Kansas City does have another down season, what does ownership in Brett Veach do with the head coaching position? Does Big Red decide he wants to potentially walk away? He ain't buying green bananas. We also know Matt Stafford ain't buying green bananas in terms of his shelf life, his longevity. The Los Angeles Rams have already drafted his replacement, so there's going to be tension in there too. This matchup has so many different tentacles, so many different storylines, and yet we have so much confidence in the head coach quarterback tandems. That's why this is number one in terms of my top five matchups to look forward to in 2026. And when the Rams and Chiefs gets together, we know points will be scored.
1: Absolutely.
2: So this is going to be a fun one to watch. So there it is. That's the list. My top five 2026 NFL matchups in the regular season. LA Rams versus the Kansas City Chiefs, number one. Baltimore Ravens versus the Cincinnati Bengals, number two. Bills Bears, number three. Cowboys Packers, number four. Broncos Patriots, number five. Smalls, you are my accountability partner. We will get to your objections and your omissions on the other side of the break.
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31: The same.
0: Yes. Ooh. It's phenomenal. Phenomenal. So you
2: he's
0: know what?
2: We everywhere. We outside. Let's go.
0: When you say I have info that you guys don't have, are you guys not allowed to be on company-wide calls that are open for every Disney employee?
31: No, they are.
2: Well, I would have to know that there were company-wide calls, and in order for that to happen, I would have to check my corporate email.
0: All right, let's get back on track.
2: Which I don't do.
0: All right, let's get back on track.
1: It's tricky.
2: It's very tricky to get in there. It's very complicated.
1: You could have just gone with the, I was in Japan for 2 weeks. I must have missed it.
2: Yeah, but that would be disingenuous.
0: And it also wasn't over the last 2 weeks.
1: Do you have a fly in front of you or a gnat or something?
0: Something just happened there.
2: Get it together, man. You didn't have the IFB in coming back from break. You're swatting insects in front of your face. Lock in. Lock in, sir.
0: Okay. I think I'm good.
2: All right.
1: I've been locked in. I have my objections and omissions.
2: Oh, I'm waiting to hear this. Okay, so Candy Power Rankings this week were my top five 2026 regular season matchups that I'm looking forward to the most. So I'm excited about it. Just to recap, here are my top five matchups in descending order. Number one, Rams Chiefs. Two, Ravens Bengals. Three, Bills Bears. Four, Cowboys Packers. Five, Broncos Patriots. Smalls, as my accountability partner, what are the objections? What are the omissions?
1: I will have an objection to number two because of an omission. While I think Ravens-Bengals is going to be juicy, if we're going to put a division matchup on this list, and this is not me being Harriet the Homer, which I am sometimes, why would it not be Bears-Packers? You have Ben Johnson. The last thing we saw from Ben Johnson was him saying, bleep the Packers. He talked cash money, and then he backed it up against Green Bay. They're going to want to come back and have something to say about it. You think Caleb Williams is a better quarterback than Jordan Love. He's going to want to exert himself and the power dynamic there. I think heading into that one, there's going to be a whole lot of commentary because you know that Ben Johnson does not back down from letting everybody know how he feels about that team and this rivalry.
2: Can I be honest with you about why I didn't put Bears-Packers on there?
1: Tell me.
2: Because I don't think the Packers are on the Bears level. I don't. I know. I'm not trying to be disrespectful to the Green Bay Packers. I just think that what Ben Johnson and Caleb Williams are building is special. It is on a different level. They're showing up their weaknesses from last year. They brought in Kobe Bryant from the Seattle Seahawks. They signed Devin Bush from the Cleveland Browns. They upgraded a middle linebacker. They drafted Dillon from Oregon to play safety. Like, they're fixing their defense. They brought in two defensive tackles as rotational players. I like what the Chicago Bears are doing. And then, oh, by the way, continuing to fortify their strength by adding weapons around Caleb Williams in the first 2 days of the draft. So I just think that the Chicago Bears are on a different level than the Green Bay Packers.
1: Lest we forget all of the injuries that the Green Bay Packers sustained at the end of the season.
2: Yeah.
1: Jaden Reed, Tucker Kraft, Micah Parsons, pretty big piece of the puzzle there.
2: Sure.
1: Jordan Love banged up.
2: Sure.
1: I think people are forgetting just how good the Green Bay Packers could be when they were home. Do we forget week two at Lambeau when we were like, wow, this team's got everything to compete for a Super Bowl?
4: I actually did forget that. I haven't thought about that in a long time, to be honest.
1: Well, I didn't because I sat there with you guys.
4: Yeah.
1: At Lambeau, in the crowd, and I watched you all with your jaws on the floor, looking at a team that looked really formidable. Like they could absolutely compete for a championship. It was a long time ago, but injuries, unfortunately.
2: The best that we saw from Green Bay was the first 2 weeks of the season.
5: Well, Smallsy, guaranteeing victory?
1: Yes.
2: So you're going to sweep the season series against the Chicago Bears?
1: Yes.
2: Okay.
5: Are you guaranteeing a division title?
1: Yes.
5: Why are you saying that like you're asking a question at the end of it?
1: I don't know. Because I am...
5: Are you guaranteeing Jordan Love's first division title
1: career? I am. Because it's time. You're coming back. You're healthy. Micah's coming back. He's going to be healthy. You cannot let the Chicago Bears and Caleb Williams, year three, after what they did to you at the end of last season, and Ben Johnson in year two... come back and do it again. If you're the Packers, now is time. Now is the time.
5: You know, on Bachelor and Bachelorette on ABC, one of the most popular shows ever, right? Not all the couples work out after they have a couple of years. Would you consider dumping the Packers if they don't win the division this year?
1: Never.
5: It was NFL Bachelorette.
1: I'm not you.
2: She's going to Love Island.
5: I'm just saying.
1: I'm not you.
2: Love Island with her NFL fandom.
5: Don't make this about me.
1: I don't jump ship for whatever shiny new toy arrives on the scene, okay? I am loyal. I'm 10 toes down.
5: Don't make this about me. It has nothing to do with me.
1: No, because you,
5: I'm asking a question.
1: Defects
5: you're
1: at
5: so
1: every turn.
5: Stop
1: of
5: about
1: course,
5: it's not about my fandom.
1: This idea.
5: You have such faith. You get so bothered, whether it was Nuno last week, Seth Rollins on Friday, WWE superstar. Seth Rollins what? You're poo-pooing Seth Rollins?
1: We've got a bet that we need to settle.
5: Okay, and now CeCe, that's three people in, I think, as many shows.
1: Two words for you, recency bias.
5: But you're dismissing the thought that maybe, possibly, the Chicago Bears just are going to own the NFC North.
1: Yeah, I'm dismissing it.
5: Okay, so the Packers better win the division this year.
1: And it's a sign of respect for the Green Bay Packers, mind you, because I think they are capable of much more than we saw last year. And I'm holding them to that standard because I think they're capable of it.
2: Yeah, there's one thing to be capable of, and it's another thing to go out there and do it.
1: Correct.
2: It's
1: time.
2: I just, based on the body of work, I don't know how you can have any degree of confidence that Jordan Love is going to do it this year. He's going to be a different quarterback than what we saw previously. I don't know if that's going to be the case.
1: Do you have any concerns at all? Any at all about the Chicago Bears having a drop off? Caleb pulled a lot of magic out of his hat. Fourth quarter, Caleb. There were still some tendencies that we saw in year one with him that he had not fully ironed out. You're still wondering about the improvisation. You're still waiting for him to hit another level. There were turnovers there. There were a lot of close victories. Are you in any, the book is now out on Ben Johnson and Caleb Williams together. Any concerns at all that they're not going to be able to replicate that?
2: Okay, the book is now out on Ben Johnson and Caleb Williams. I will offset that with Ben Johnson tearing down Caleb Williams in order to build him back up.
1: Fair.
2: And them being better in year two working together than they were in year one. There is a foundation that they've been able to establish. And, oh, by the way, we've got proof of concept because in year one, we won a division title. So no, I actually think that it's going to go the other way. I think they're actually going to improve on it. Now, while it might not result in more wins, they did have a dozen wins last year. And I absolutely expect that they're going to compete, potentially win the division yet again this year.
5: Well, we do have news. It has been announced on Good Morning America, no big deal, that this season's first Monday Night Football game, September 14th, Broncos, Chiefs.
1: Ooh.
5: The game's site still has not been determined as the NFL is finalizing its schedule for the Thursday release, per Adam Schefter, who's going to join us in 20 minutes. Broncos, Chiefs, AFC West showdown. That would indicate...
2: Oh, that's got to be in Kansas City. That's
5: well,
2: got to be
5: but it would
1: I got
5: in
1: the same thing.
2: It's got Patrick Mahomes coming back.
1: I got the
2: that's
1: same
2: got,
1: thing.
2: That's
1: got
2: to be in Kansas City.
5: That would indicate one huge thing. Mahomes is going to be ready to play week
2: yes.
5: one.
2: That's yes,
1: 100%.
5: I don't know so that Justin Fields is going to be at on Monday Night Football or Garrett Nussmeier. I mean, maybe, but it all signs pointing towards Patrick Mahomes being ready for week one of the NFL season, and that is a huge, huge plus for us as football fans.
1: That's always Arrowhead's always a tough environment anyway. Imagine Patrick Mahomes running out of the tunnel, first time coming back from injury. That crowd is going to be nuts against a team in your division that could have gone to the Super Bowl last year.
2: It's going
1: to
2: be fun.
1: It's going to be really good.
5: Speaking of games at Arrowhead, that's where Jordan Love's first start was. Didn't go that well. All right. anyway.
1: What?
5: You attacked me for no reason. I have nothing to do with this. Nothing to do with this.
1: You
5: go at Seth Rollins. Go at Nuno. 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

0: I'm Over It with Pat the Producer.
1: So former President Obama said there are aliens? What? What do you mean?
2: What if they're shapeshifters and they're walking around like humans?
1: Shapeshifters?
2: Would you want to party with aliens?
1: Here's my one problem with San Francisco.
2: Oh, okay.
1: I can't spell it.
2: Remember when I had food poisoning and I was so sick?
3: Yeah.
2: I came in after two or three days I was off. Evan looks me up and down and goes, "You look emaciated. I'm so jealous."
3: Yes.
1: Ugh.
3: I'm over it. I'm sick and tired and over it.
1: Get a life.
4: Yes, each and every day at this time, our producer, Pat Costello, gives us items in and around sports, entertainment, his life that he is over here on Unsportsmanlike, presented by Progressive Insurance. Just a couple of days away. NFL schedule release, but just released. Chiefs, Broncos, Monday Night Football, yes. September 14th on ESPN. First Monday Night game of the season. Pat's coming off at your sister's wedding. The floor is yours.
1: You know what's funny about my sister's wedding? The song that my sister and her, well, now husband, walked into?
2: Into the ceremony or into the reception?
1: Into the reception.
3: Very nice.
2: They walked into this?
1: To this.
3: Very nice.
1: Based on my recommendation, which I don't think I got enough credit for, if I'm honest.
2: Did the crowd go wild?
1: Oh, yeah. So my parents walked into Rocky.
2: Philly.
1: Yeah. And then his parents walked into Renegade, which is a big Steelers song.
2: Yeah, Pittsburgh. Yeah. He's from Pittsburgh.
1: And then my sister and her husband walked into this.
5: What did you walk into?
1: It was just a whole group of us, and we all just kind of walked in.
6: To what song, though?
1: I don't even remember what the song was. It was just a random song.
5: Not notable.
1: Yeah, no, not notable. Mm. Which it shouldn't be. We were just getting in there, but pretty fitting.
6: So it's a football theme for the wedding.
1: It was a big football theme, yes. Everyone had rally towels, so all the Pittsburgh people had terrible towels. All the Philly people had Eagles towels.
5: That's sick.
6: That's interesting.
1: It was very cool.
2: So you had Eagles towels and terrible towels.
1: Correct.
3: I would have had to hit somebody if I was at their wedding.
1: There were a couple people who abstained.
3: Yeah. You're not going to be waving that terrible towel in my face.
2: No.
3: And think I'm not going to react to it.
2: Feels like provoking it.
3: That is, yeah, exactly. It's poking the bear.
2: No, they should know you're a Raven.
3: Yeah, exactly.
2: Show some respect.
3: Yeah.
2: That's awesome, though, Pat. Very cool.
1: It was very cool. They did have a tater tot bar at the cocktail hour, too.
2: Well done.
1: It was unbelievable.
2: Well done. Wait, I've never heard of that.
3: That's
2: what
3: amazing.
2: An outstanding idea. This wedding sounds lit.
1: It was awesome. So it was right on the Chesapeake. The view was unbelievable. And then, yeah, there was a tater tot bar with crab dip that you could put on it, or
6: that's
1: just
6: a
1: like a nacho cheese, and then all these different toppings.
6: Mm.
3: That's a win. Phenomenal.
1: It was sick. I did have some gripes.
2: Oh, here we go.
6: It's about time. Jeez.
2: Here we go.
1: The number one gripe was with my younger sister.
6: Good.
2: Okay.
1: She gave the maid of honor speech.
6: Right.
1: And she actually had an awesome speech. She did a really great job. I was very proud of her.
2: Oh.
1: However, she did mention everyone in my family, including my parents' dog, Rosie, didn't even say my name once.
2: Wait, Rosie got a mention and you didn't?
1: Rosie the dog got a mention.
6: You know what you learn? Pat, ego guy.
2: No, but how can everyone get mentioned but Pat? That seems like a very specific omission.
6: You know what? Maybe his younger sister outsmarted him, knowing if I don't mention him, I get the shout out on national TV and radio.
2: He'll be over this.
6: Sportsmanlike, presented by Progressive, your younger sister, who was not the theme of the wedding, the older sister was, right? She now is in the mix. Very smart. Very smart. In the mix.
2: You have beef with this sister.
1: There's a small amount of beef. It's, you know.
2: So this is her opportunity to be Dylan Brooks and show up and be your biggest hater.
3: I like it.
1: Yeah, and I'm supposed to go up. She's graduating from Rhode Island this week, and I'm supposed to go up and like paint her apartment or whatever because she destroyed it because she's in college.
2: Yeah, that happened.
1: Didn't even get a shout out in the speech, though. And now I got to do you a favor.
2: Yeah.
6: Really? That happens?
5: Wait, what?
2: Some people in college, Evan, throw parties at their residence or have a good time in college.
6: What are you looking at me for?
3: Because you didn't have a good time in college.
6: I had a great time.
3: Well, you didn't socialize.
1: Different kind of good time.
2: Different kind of a time.
3: Okay.
2: Our very first day.
6: Destroy my apartment is what I didn't do.
1: She didn't destroy it, but like you hang up stuff on the walls and paint gets chipped, and she was there for 2 years, so.
2: Our very first day in our senior house, my friends threw me a surprise birthday party, my 21st birthday, and it flooded. The house flooded. Yeah, someone left a keg running, the tap.
3: Problematic.
2: And it flooded.
3: It happens.
2: I woke up. My room was in the basement, and I woke up to my friend shaking me awake, my friend Casey, and she was like, "Something's leaking through the ceiling." And I was like, "What?" Mind you, this is so our senior house, there was 8 or 12 girls that lived there. We lived next to a house called the Looney Bin. 15 dudes lived there. Mm. We move in day one. We find out it's my 21st birthday and a guy next door's 21st birthday. So we throw a massive party, both houses. Anyway, I wake up and she's like, something's leaking through the ceiling. And I stand below a light fixture. Stuff starts dripping on my head. I'm like, what? We go up to the main level, totally flooded. Wait. Someone had left the tap running. We know who it was. So what do? We call our dads. We're like, we haven't even been in this house 24 hours. What do we do? They're like, oh my God. Next thing we know, the carbon monoxide detector is going off. The fire truck show up.
3: How long did it take them to wrap their arms around getting this thing fixed?
2: It was a problem.
6: You know, you just imitated yourself getting woken up. I just thought about saying, what? I know how sleepy you are when you get here in the morning before the show.
2: Yeah.
6: You getting woken up from a sleep before you're supposed to wake up, I don't know that any human could ever be more sleepy than
2: after
6: that.
2: A 21st birthday
6: party. I can't even imagine you.
2: I was a corpse.
3: Yeah, that's a days long hangover.
2: It was.
1: I don't know how I'm functional.
3: But here's the lesson to be learned in that, though.
2: What?
3: Don't throw the parties at your crib. Throw them somewhere else.
2: Yeah. But we were excited. It was day one in the house.
3: Because
2: we couldn't party in the sorority house, so it's day one in our own abode.
3: It's
2: my birthday, and I'm the last one to turn 21.
3: Let the boys.
2: The neighbors are partying. No, it was.
3: Let the boys at the Looney Bin throw the party.
2: It was a dual party, though. Both houses, because we had all the people from the senior land where all the seniors live come to the party. It was an awesome party.
6: It's a great piece of advice. Don't throw a party at your own house like that. No. That's what I actually told your cousin when he threw the party at your house, the wedding.
2: How's the ECH day coming? No,
6: he's still cleaning up that house from 2 years ago that his cousin destroyed.
2: Yeah, that was
6: trying to do a nice thing. 8 million people show up to his house.
3: They weren't actually in the house. They were in the backyard.
6: Enough where it was frustrating.
3: Yes.
2: Yeah,
3: yes.
2: You didn't love that.
3: Yeah, I didn't love it.
6: Pat, go ahead.
1: Can we make a way to make dress shoes wearable? Like, I put these dress shoes on with my tux, which I was looking pretty dapper, if I don't mind saying so myself.
6: Yeah,
1: but
6: you did look good. I saw the picture. You did look good.
1: But, like, how are these the most uncomfortable shoes that have ever existed?
6: Yo, in all seriousness,
1: how has nobody figured out a way to make a comfortable dress shoe?
6: You're wrong. I've been wearing my Skechers Mark Nason slip-ons that I got. And they're solid, and they're slip. You got to get the slip-on.
2: And they're dress shoes?
6: Yes, I've been wearing it. You guys have actually said, you probably didn't even notice, like, wow, you actually look presentable tonight. Like, it's a big thing.
2: No, that look good with a tux? Dress shoes you can wear with a tux.
1: Yeah, I'm talking about wearing, like, shoes with a tux.
6: Maybe.
2: Also, I'm sorry.
3: With a tuxedo, you got to wear, like, a patent leather
2: shoe. Yeah, you got to wear the shiny shoe.
1: Yeah.
2: Or, like, a nice loafer, a velvet loafer.
3: Yeah, exactly.
6: Velvet loafer?
3: Yeah.
2: Oh, yeah.
6: You think Pat's wearing a velvet loafer?
3: I'll have some more tonight.
2: Will you?
3: I'll have some more tonight.
2: I'll document.
3: We'll
2: do a fit check.
3: Yeah, exactly.
2: Okay, sorry that I don't feel bad for you dudes in dress shoes when women have to wear heels all the time.
3: That's a great point. That's a great counter.
6: Does it hurt?
1: Every woman at the wedding was taking their shoes off. So many people were taking their shoes off.
2: At most weddings, they will have a basket with flip-flops on for women because it is so painful for us to wear high heels and dance in them.
6: Does anybody like wearing high heels?
2: Yes, it completes the outfit. It completes the outfit. There is nothing that feels better than when the shoes complete the outfit and the shoes are special. Oh, yeah. Party below the ankle. It's amazing.
6: They're never comfortable.
2: Some are, but I mean, that comfort only lasts so long. The clock is ticking on the comfort.
6: So if you were to go up to 100 women right now and say, do you have a single pair of high heels that are comfortable? How many would say yes?
2: I only have one that I can wear for hours.
6: Wow. So a limited amount of people would say yes on that.
1: I still have blisters. We just got to figure this out. That's all I'm saying.
6: High heels or what?
1: Yeah.
2: Have you never worn high heels?
6: No, I have never worn high heels. I'm not judging people that have.
2: No, I'm saying there's like sometimes charity events where you like walk in high heels to support women's charities.
3: I don't know if they make heels in my size.
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1: We are at Sportsmanlike here on ESPN Radio, ESPNU. 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If you missed any of the first couple of hours of the show, shame on you. Go back on the podcast and listen. We didn't get the heads up from you. You got to put in your vacation days with us. Did you guys get any heads up? People missing the first 2 hours?
2: No, I didn't hear
1: it. How dare they? How dare they? Go back on the podcast. You'll hear our conversation about the Lakers getting swept by the Oklahoma City Thunder. What's next for LeBron James? How good this OKC team has become. In addition, we've discussed Donovan Mitchell's unbelievable 39-point second half for the Cleveland Cavaliers and beating the Detroit Pistons. That series now tied 2-2 apiece. And the 24-0 run that the Cavs went on late second quarter into the third quarter last night in that game. Game number five, tonight between Minnesota and San Antonio. Wemby will not be suspended for that game. The league made the right decision. He served his penalty in game four. Move on from it. And Wemby and the Spurs against the Wolves tonight. And, of course, NFL schedule leaks have come out here, including today, the leak of Kansas City and Denver. Not the leak. The announcement on Good Morning America of Kansas City and Denver. Monday Night Football. 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Schefty, as I mentioned, Kansas City, Denver, Monday Night Football, ESPN, September 14th. Should we assume by that announcement today that Mahomes will be ready for week one?
3: No, I don't think the announcement plays into it at all, but I think there'll be quite a bit of intrigue leading up to the game about whether or not Mahomes is ready. And I think that right now you have to think he will be. I mean, the Chiefs have been very open and transparent, saying that he's way ahead of schedule. That's their words, their phrasing, way ahead of schedule. And it's hard to imagine that Patrick Mahomes, even him coming off an ACL, wouldn't find a way to be back for a game that would be, 4 months from tomorrow, or Monday, or Thursday. 4 months from now, give Patrick Mahomes 4 more months when he already has looked pretty good. I think we have to operate thinking that he will be there until we're told he's not.
4: Schefty, one quarterback that we're trying to figure out whether or not he's going to be there is Aaron Rodgers with the Pittsburgh Steelers. Reports that he was in Pittsburgh. Nothing has been finalized. What is your read on the situation with Pittsburgh and whether or not Rodgers will be back?
3: Nothing's changed there. It's the exact same situation other than that report last week from the Pittsburgh radio station saying that he was going to show up at the facility there on Thursday night or Friday night and meet with the team. There was no appearance at the facility. There was no meeting with the team. There has been no meeting with the team. Now, look, they have a voluntary off-season program that begins 1 week from yesterday, May 18th. So I would think that if he's going to be re-upping with Pittsburgh, and I still think that that is the most likely scenario, although it seems so you never quite know, that he would be there for that mandatory minicamp. But last year, he didn't show up until June. So maybe he doesn't feel a rush to be at the voluntary off-season program. He's never really been a big off-season program guy anyway. So I think we're, frankly, in the same exact position we've been in with Aaron Rodgers for the last couple of months. I don't think there's any difference other than he was spotted in Pittsburgh last week, but no meeting with the team, no contract agreement, nothing new as far as I know.
2: Adam, are the Steelers comfortable waiting this long again? Because I believe that they came out and said it's not going to be the same as it was last year. They said we expect there to be a resolution sooner rather than later. But as you just outlined, it feels like we're following the same path. So is there any sense of urgency from the Steelers side of things where you could see them put a timeline or an expiration date on this decision?
3: No, I don't see that. I think that they've operated always as if he's there, that's great. They'd love to have him. And if he's not, they're ready to roll with Will Howard. And I know that people sound like, well, Will Howard. They really like Will Howard. They have Will Howard on the roster. They have Mason Rudolph on the roster. They drafted Drew Aller on the roster. So they have quarterbacks. It's not like if Rodgers all of a sudden decides at some point in the near future that he's not going to play, that they'll be left hanging high and dry. They're comfortable with those guys. They would like and want Aaron Rodgers to come back. That's their hope. But they've made the moves that they feel like they need to make to to be ready for the coming season in the event that he decides that he's not going to be there.
1: Adam, have you been asked in your career more questions about Aaron Rodgers than any other player? And if so, do you think he enjoys that?
3: Great question. My guess is we'd have to do the official rankings, but I would guess Tom Brady would be right there. But you know, Aaron really has kind of dominated off season. So, yes, therefore, I'd have to figure I've been asked more questions about him than anybody else. Although, back when I covered the Broncos for nearly 16 years, it was one team, Evan. One team for 16 years is a lot of John Elway questions. Now I got 32, and there's still a lot of Aaron Rodgers questions.
4: Shefty, we're seeing a lot of players that were on the franchise tag sign deals, the latest of which was Breece Hall. Curious to know where things stand with the Cowboys and wide receiver George Pickens. He signed a tag. Do we expect that there's going to be some movement on the Cowboys front, or are they saying that Pickens is going to play this year under the tag?
3: No, Chris, they've said that they do not intend nor plan to sign him to a long-term deal. So with George Pickens in Dallas, it would be on that deal. They think that he's ready to have a good year on that $27.3 million franchise tag, and then they would address it after the year. They have not been willing to commit to him long-term, and I don't think anything's going to change from their standpoint. Now, whether or not there might be another team in there that steps up, that his agent would be able to find a long-term deal somewhere else and get him traded, we'll see. Dallas has been adamant that it doesn't plan or intend to trade him. That's certainly possible. But Dallas has been unwilling to sign him to a long-term deal. And there has not been a trade that Dallas has been willing to make, nor has one materialized.
2: Adam, let's go back to Chiefs-Broncos. We talked about Patrick Mahomes and his return from injury. Yeah. What's the latest that you can share with us about Bo Nix and how he's coming along after having that second ankle procedure?
3: Yeah, the Broncos think that he'll be ready for training camp. That's what they've said. And so I'm going to take them at their word and believe that we'll see Bo Nix this summer until we don't. Again, maybe not ideal, but that's how they did it, and they're expecting him to be back for this summer.
1: We're talking with Adam Schefter, ESPN senior NFL insider. Adam Schefter podcast, wherever podcasts are available, brought to us by ZipRecruiter. Adam, the loser between Kyler Murray and J.J. McCarthy for their quarterback battle, do you expect that person to be on the Vikings this year?
3: I do right now. Now, look, it's May 12th. A lot always can change, but the way that I would forecast that today is those two guys would be there. And just because one quarterback wins the starting job doesn't cement him as the starting quarterback all year long. And by the way, that's a team that's had enough quarterback injuries and gone through enough quarterbacks in recent years that nobody knows and understands and appreciates the value of quarterback depth any more than the Minnesota Vikings. So, again, I don't see them trading Kyler. And I know there's been some chatter out there in the social media universe, whatever that's worth, that maybe they'd move on from J.J. McCarthy. But I don't see that happening right now. I just don't see that. Now, even if Kyler wins the job, I still think that they're going to want to use it as a mental break for J.J., get him ready physically, get him ready mentally, bring him along. And who knows? Kyler Murray hasn't been able to stay healthy also. So I think that we get both quarterbacks in addition to Wentz on that roster. That's how I see it right now.
4: Shefty, back to the schedule release. We've got more international games on the NFL schedule this year than ever before. We've got games in Australia, Germany, London, Spain, Mexico, France, and Brazil. What are you hearing about Roger Goodell and his future plans for the continued globalization of the game?
3: Well, I think there's no doubt that that's where the league is headed. And, I mean, I think there's a lot of ways that the league still can take this. At the very least, I think we're looking at a 18-game season in the future where that 18th game would mean one international game for every team. I think that that absolutely will be in the cards. And then the league could sell an international package to, you know, one of the networks, stream outlets, whatever it may be. I don't dismiss the idea that one day we couldn't see, and I don't know that I've heard of this before, but expansion to to the point where maybe the league adds one international division. One international division, four teams. First of all, you know, if you do something like that, then you get the expansion franchises out, the expansion fee franchises, I would think, right? Or expansion franchise fees. And then you'd have a whole other division. You know, that's a down the line thing, way down the line thing. But as we begin to look international, you have to let your mind wander and think, where could this go? And the first place we think it goes, obviously, would be an 18-game season, an international game per team, and then an international TV package. And I say, well, okay, well, if they're doing that and that works, then why wouldn't they just set up like one international division where you're getting the expansion franchise fees from those teams and you're having teams based there? Like, again, way down the line, way ahead of ourselves. But the one thing we know is the league has an enormous international appetite right now. And I don't think there are any bounds or limits to what and where the league could go with this.
2: Mm. Any cities specifically, Adam? Obviously, London has been in the mix a lot, but are there any specific cities that come to mind?
3: I would just say the biggest ones there, London, somewhere in Germany, somewhere in, I mean, just think where the league is played, where it likes to play. Those would be the places.
1: And do you think Adam Schefter is covering the NFL or Dylan Schefter is covering the NFL when that happens? Like, how soon are we talking here? Is it you or your daughter doing this?
3: That sounds like the children of Dylan Schefter. Maybe.
1: Oh, so we're saying,
2: really?
1: All right, it's important to put the, I mean, it's a fascinating idea, but obviously when it could happen is also important. We're talking with Adam Schefter, of course.
3: Well, yeah. I think, are you trying to get me to retire too, Evan? Like a lot of people.
1: What do you mean
3: like,
1: two? Who's the first one? How am I trying to get you retired?
3: I read all these reports a couple of weeks ago that I'm retiring. I'm like, I am? I didn't know that.
1: Yeah. How do you think people feel when you report things about them? Now you're Aaron Rodgers. You just like staying in the headlines. That's what we learned about Schefter here. We've been asked more questions about Schefter than anyone else.
2: Hold on. So, Adam, can you officially confirm here on Unsportsmanlike you are not retiring?
3: I that is confirmed, Michelle. I'm not going anywhere. I'll be around for a while.
1: Per source.
2: Per the source.
1: Oh, yeah, that's true. We need a second source, though. Do we need a second source? Okay, we're good on that. Shefty, when the schedule release comes out on Thursday, are there any other things, quirks, games, interesting little nuggets that you know about that you can share going in that we are going to be talking about on Friday as to, wow, that's interesting. I didn't realize that.
3: Well, there always are, but a lot of times they don't happen until we see the schedule. Now, what I would say, what I've noticed, as the league continues to try to grow its brand, not that it needs to be grown, not that the league's not already doing exceptionally well, but in light of what's happening this week, I have an idea for the league to continue to hoard all the headlines and all the attention.
1: Okay.
3: I noticed that they're releasing like one game a day. What if they released like one game per day from the time the Super Bowl ended? Like, just every day. So on March 1st, they announced the Broncos and Chiefs are going to play on Monday Night Football. Then on March 2nd, they do a different game. And March 3rd. And they just feed the public's appetite every single day until we get the final schedule release in mid-May.
2: Same time every day, too? Noon? Like, you set your alarm to it, right?
3: No, Michelle, you mix it up so that it's a surprise. Like, you know, like you always want to keep things fresh.
2: I love
3: that. So, we don't want to be predictable, but every day we get a schedule. Like, so it's one slow building of the schedule, you know, all along. Like, I mean, they could do it on the weekends too. We could do it like midnight and out. Like, there's no limits to where the league could go with this.
4: Shefty, speaking of international, I got to ask this question because playing surfaces have been a point of contention for the players in the league with the owners for a really long time. We're seeing now with the FIFA World Cup being in the States, a lot of these NFL stadiums are making the push. They're putting grass surfaces in these stadiums, particularly MetLife Stadium, which has been a house of horrors for a lot of players. I'm curious to know, will what we're seeing happening with the World Cup impact the players' sense of urgency in terms of a renewed push to put natural playing surfaces in some of these stadiums?
3: You know, Chris, what I would say is that's up to the players. To me, how much do they want to prioritize that? They prioritized off days in the last CBA negotiation. There's no reason that that shouldn't be near or at the top of the list in the next negotiation. That's on them to emphasize what they feel is important. And obviously, it's something that you feel is very important. I think it's very important. But other people have to feel it's very important. If they don't, it's not going to change. If they do, they have a chance to get it changed. But that's up to them to prioritize what they believe they have to have in the next collective bargaining agreement, when I would think that they'll have a lot of leverage as the league pushes to go to 18 games.
2: Adam, what's going on with Odell Beckham Jr. and the Giants? Are we talking reunion here or what?
3: Well, it's been going on. You know, here's the thing. When you're signing a player like that, that popular, that iconic, that, I mean, I think you have to think about an exit strategy as well. And so that it's great to sign a guy like that, and everybody would love to see him back. I'd love to see him get another chance. But you also have to say, okay, well, what if he comes in and isn't good enough to make the team? Are you okay with being released on cutdown day, Odell? Like, are you all right with that? How would you feel about that? How would we work that? I think you have to talk about things like that in the event that he comes in and wouldn't be good enough to make the team. Mm-hmm. Like, if they sign him, it would get a lot of attention, a lot of applause. Everybody would be really happy. But I think if they moved on from him, some people would be disappointed. And it would be a little sad. So

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1: And you know what? You can, by the way, well, it would take away from the draft, but you could do days of picks too. Like, you know, they could do the draft in days with picks, like just teams turning.
0: You know how many outfits you're going to need? And that's going to be a major problem for you.
2: Big wardrobe.
0: You know what? Terrible idea by you, because you're already stressed with two outfits. Now you're going to need 256 outfits, Adam. Are you kidding me? Adam Schefter. Senior NFL insider.
1: You gave me the shakes there. Oh, boy, you're right.
0: Get his podcast wherever podcasts are found and listen to him every single Tuesday with us after 8 a.m. Eastern. Thank you, Schefter. We'll talk next week.
1: Thanks, everybody. 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
13: 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This one is lifted to left field. 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
15: Yeah, Smalls, you're going to get the side eye for the rest of this segment.
0: Well, now you got to tell everybody.
2: You're going to get the side eye. Honest with you.
15: So, heated debate last night. Watching Cavs Pistons game, there was a heated debate last night. I don't even know how it came up. But I'm at the...

0: crib. My man is over there, my man Charles Dominique. He's my barber, but also one of my groomsmen. He's one of my best friends in the world. And my wife, Mel. And we're debating New York rappers. And it comes down to Big and Jay-Z. No disrespect to Nas, but it comes down to Big and Jay-Z. Fair. And I gave the hot take, what they thought was a hot take, that I would take the Life After Death album over any other Jay-Z project. Mm. Right? No disrespect. We just ran through that. You said you would agree with me.
1: I agree with you.
0: And then we ran through some of the songs on the album, and then we brought up Going Back to Cali to that Michelle Smallman said,
2: I don't love that song.
0: And that's why I have to give it a side eye.
2: I think it's a bit overrated. I also think California Love is overrated.
1: That I agree with. The second one. Like, I, if you're going to like rank
0: I can't even get to the second one because I can't get over the first one.
1: Yeah.
2: I just think there's better songs and both catalogs.
1: All right, let me. Okay.
0: Sorry. Okay.
1: Schefter Draft.
0: Schefter Draft. Here we go.
1: We draft the most interesting things that we found that Adam said, and there's obviously a lot of undrafted free agents, as always. Go ahead,
2: Sam. Yes. First pick for me, in the Adam Schefter topic draft, I first saw Rodgers, because I had written that down to ask Adam. Cross that off, because that's old news. We don't care about that. To me, the most interesting thing he said was 18-game season, one international game per team, and maybe consider down the line an expansion division, international.
1: No, you took too many things.
2: Oh, well, that was all in one answer.
0: Three things. Two things, man.
2: Well, that was all in one answer.
1: Okay, 18-game season is now.
2: It was all in one
0: you're
2: answer.
0: You're off to a terrible start this segment.
1: Seriously, expansion.
0: Terrible start.
2: It was all in one answer.
1: He gave the line of delineation. He said the 18-game season could happen soon with the one international game. And he said
0: every team could play an international game.
2: Correct.
1: And then he said an expansion division years later, but it's on the table.
0: You just tried to take three things.
3: You took three things. Yeah, you pulled an Evan Cohen.
2: Oh, there's nothing else interesting you can pull from?
1: Oh, don't spin it that way. That's rude.
2: I'm just saying. Do better.
0: All right, for my pick in the Adam Schefter draft, Schefter said, while Mahomes' injury rehab is not the guarantor for why the league took the Monday night matchup with the Denver Broncos and Kansas City Chiefs week one, he said it's hard to imagine Mahomes wouldn't be back for Monday Night Football, which would be 4 months from Monday, to start the season against the division rival. Patrick Mahomes being back in action after a gruesome knee injury, the Kansas City Chiefs being on the outside looking into the playoffs for the first time in the Mahomes era. We're used to seeing them in the conference championship game. You're talking about a team that, save for the Las Vegas Raiders, could have been in the cellar of their division. So I just think that Patrick Mahomes coming back on Monday Night Football against the team in their division, in the Denver Broncos, that was in the Final Four, that is going to be absolutely must-watch television.
1: All right, my pick. Nothing changed with Rodgers. That's my pick. Despite all the reporting the last couple of weeks, like, nothing's actually changed. We're still in limbo. There's nothing. Aaron Rodgers' nothingness is my pick.
0: Will Howard, though?
1: Yeah. Which we've heard, and like, I would actually be more excited about that at this point if I'm a Steelers fan. Like, yeah, maybe I got something here. You never know.
0: And guess what? If we don't,
1: whatever.
0: We're probably going to be bad.
1: Who cares?
0: Be bad. And guess what? We'll have a top pick.
1: In the best QB draft we've seen in years. Sounds like a good scenario, to be honest with you. All right, Vegas East.
4: Just Adam Schefter told all you, he ain't going nowhere. That's what we're going with.
1: Who thought he was going somewhere? Where did that come from? There were rumors.
4: Yes, guys who cover the media talking about Schefter's going to be retiring soon. Yeah, but Schefter just told you, he ain't going nowhere.
2: That's right. Exclusively on our show.
1: Okay,
2: right.
1: Well, he also told, I just checked my phone. He's now sending me the Leonardo DiCaprio Wolf of Wall Street. I'm not leaving. Who thought he... Okay,
4: there were stories.
2: For someone who is so perpetually online, I'm surprised you missed this.
4: We'll talk about it during the next break. I'll tell you.
1: Coming up.
5: I'm not leaving.
1: That's what he just texted me. That's exactly right.
2: Good, because we need more Adam Schefter.
0: Show goes on.
1: This guy and his team have not lost a single game in the postseason. We will talk to him about it next. We're on Sportsmanlike, presented by Progressive Insurance.
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1: Now Drysdale can't get it past Slavin. He gets it to Hall. Hall whips it across. Blake with a shot. He scores! It's over! Series over! Jackson Blake wins it in overtime!
2: 99.9 The Fan in Raleigh. Carolina Hurricanes just dominating right now. 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And joining us now, he is the head coach of the Carolina Hurricanes. He's a former player for them, amongst other teams. And he has time on his hands because his team is so good right now. Rod Brind'Amour, head coach. What are you doing now? Like, you guys just are destroying everybody. This has got to be a little bit odd to have this kind of low in the postseason like this, no, coach?
3: Yeah, it's not ideal, but listen, we'll take it. It's when it's all said and done, there's gonna be four teams left here, so we'll take our time. We're kind of we did it last series too, so we kind of have a blueprint to follow. We had, I think, 10 days off or 9 days off last time, so we're just treating it, you know, almost like a training camp here again, just kind of getting back into things. And once we know who we're playing, we'll crank it up, but we'll definitely take it.
4: Coach, there's always the rust versus rest argument. I'm curious to know where you fall down on that. And you kind of alluded to how you keep your guys sharp. But it's nothing like studying the night before the test, the intensity that you have, versus studying a week before the test. So what are some of the things, some of the messaging that you're giving your players while you're going through this time, this downtime?
3: Right. Well, I think the good part about it is we got some experience with this because we just had it last year. So the way we went about it was, it's a grind, the playoffs. And so it's a mental grind. So we really want to almost get them away from, you know, every day just pounding what we need to be doing. So it's physically, we got to stay sharp. We talked about, you know, sharpening the knife. We got to make sure we're getting our work in, but we're not really dialing in too much yet on our opponent and stuff like that. And trying to just let them come in, get their work done, and then go, you know, have a life, you know, get away from a little bit. And because it's going to get cranked up here very shortly.
5: Coach, the cadence of the NHL playoffs is intense, and you just mentioned the mental aspect a little bit, and I want to drill in on that a little bit. When you're dominating teams in the way that you are, is it hard to keep that mentality there, that hunger and that intensity, that foot on the gas that you feel all the time in the playoffs when you're just cruising past teams?
3: Well, that's the trick, right? Is can you stay on the gas? And, you know, the way we try to play is honestly we try to play like that all the time whenever we lace them up. So the playoff hockey is not all that much different than what we try to approach every game. Obviously, the intensity gets ramped up, and that's where I get talking about the mental aspect, where that's the hardest part. I think guys can come and work hard every night, but it's that getting ready to get yourself up for it every night. That's really the trick. And so, like I mentioned, why we try to, now we have some time, it's get away from that part of it, refresh mentally, because that's the trick. You know, if your mind can tell your body to get going and play at a certain level, you have a good chance.
5: Coach, I covered the Blues when they won in 2019, and they had never won before, and I just remember the intensity night in, night out. But the way that you guys are playing right now, you're clicking on every level, you're sweeping teams. How fun is it? Like, we're talking about the intensity and the mental rigors. Are you guys having fun with the way that you're playing?
3: Yeah, we try to, and that is the trick, too, is, you know, you want to enjoy what you're doing, and if you can get a group that understands that working hard is fun because of what it brings, right? And the chance to win. And that's the end of the day, what it's all about. So anyone who's willing to work, if you know that there's it's worth something, and winning is fun. So we've got a great group. Our leadership is phenomenal. And that's all right. For me anyway, it's a coach's job. You send a message, but the players got to buy into it, and they got to deliver it. And when your leadership group was doing all that, it makes it real easy.
2: We're talking with Rod Brind'Amour, head coach, Carolina Hurricanes. They're destroying people. I mean, let's be honest. They're 8-0 in the postseason so far. Taylor Hall, one of the veterans he's talking about, guy's been in the league forever and leading the way in terms of points so far this postseason. But I want to go back to the series against Philly. You beat your former team that you played for. Everyone's making a big deal about the handshake at the end with Tockett. What was that about? Because it wasn't beef or anything like that. It didn't seem like. What was the handshake that everybody's making a big deal about?
3: Man, these handshake things. You know, like, I don't know. We're good friends, so I got nothing but respect for him, and that's basically what we were sharing. I was actually happy for him to get, you know, the Flyers back on the map, kind of. I mean, I'm an old Flyer from a long time ago, and I love my time there and the fans there. I think it's one of the greatest, you know, pro sports towns around. They get behind their teams, and you know, I was just happy for the fans that they had a good team now, and that's kind of all I said to Tock, and he, you know, he agreed and wished me luck, and you know, that's the end of it. So I'm not really sure what the beef is.
2: No, there was no beef. That's the whole thing, is that yeah. People saw that, and it was an extended conversation, I guess. But that was what people read into it. I'm glad that was it. That it was basically like, I guess I took it as you saying, great job getting a place we both care about back to where it should be. And you could say that on the way out after beating them. And we know, I mean, I know that you were a part of that because I played as those Flyers in NHLPA 93 and 94. One of the great games of all. Right? How good was that? Did you ever play as yourself in 93 and 94? Oh, come nice. On now.
3: I didn't, but I got kids that, you know, remind me about the video games, and I was actually a pretty good player in one of those games, so I was pretty happy about that. But, you know, like Tock also, I played with Tock when in Philadelphia, and I was a younger player, and he was the leader of that, and so, you know, he took care of me and made sure at that time I knew what it meant to be a Flyer. So there's a lot of mutual respect there, you know, obviously. Happy we won, but I'm happy for that franchise to get going again.
4: Coach, you were with that Hurricanes franchise 20 years ago as a player, as a captain, when you won the Stanley Cup. I'm curious to know, were there any lessons, any takeaways from that experience, any learnings from Coach Laviolette that you carry with you now in terms of helping your team accomplish the goal this season?
3: Yeah, that's a great question. I think, you know, Lavi, obviously, we won with him, and so you're taking all the good stuff you do from all the coaches that you've ever played for, right? The good and the bad, and you try to learn from all those things. You know, Lavi, one of the things that I think was ace in the hole for him was he really made it a family atmosphere, and you know, we try to do that here too. Like, it's not just about the players; it's everybody's involved and everybody matters, and so we have a real tight knit group that way, and I think that's important. But yeah, you're taking lessons from everyone, every wins, losses over the years. It's you're all taking all that in.
5: Coach, I know that coaching, you're never satisfied. Even though your team looks awesome, you're sweeping teams. Defensively, you've been amazing. Goaltending has been there. Special teams, obviously the output is there. What are you circling for your team that they need to work on? Because I know that you're not saying everything's great. You're saying we got to work on XYZ. So what are you saying that your team needs to work on?
3: You're always fighting for the margins, right? Like, you look at all the games we won. You know, I know you guys are being very complimentary because I'm on your show here. But, like, you know, all those games could have gone either way, right? Mm-hmm. Like, you're pushing for that little bit extra all the time. So that's what you're talking about. You got to get better at everything, and you got to be sharper at everything. And when once we start dialing into which team we're playing, now you're trying to maybe really emphasize certain little things that might help you get that edge and that margin. But that's what you're fighting for all game and every game. So yeah, it's not just one thing we're trying to get better at. It's, you know, it's going to be everything.
2: We're talking with Rod Brindamore, Hurricanes head coach. They are undefeated so far in the postseason. How do you go about explaining? The guy who leads you in goals this postseason was sixth in the regular season in goals for your team, and the guy who leads you in points was seventh in points in the regular season for your team this year.
3: Well, you know, it's a good question. We're getting it, obviously, a lot. I think one of the things is we're a team that we rely on everybody, and that's what makes our sport great. Is it's, you know, you can have your superstars, but at the end of the day, they're only playing a third of the game. You know, it's we need everyone to contribute, and we've got really good players here all the way through our group, and we might not have that one guy that stands out, but I think that works in our sport, and especially here. So we got the line right now with Stanko and Hall and Blake that really have been carrying the majority of the scoring, but everyone else is still doing their part, just in a little different way. So we obviously need that to continue, and we need other guys now maybe, you know, jump in the scoring as we move forward. But I like that we don't just rely on one guy to do everything.
4: Coach, you won a cup as a player. If you win the cup this year as a head coach, which would be more special to you?
3: Great question. I, you know what? Anyway, is special. As a player, you know, I dreamt my whole life to try to win a cup when I was a kid. I mean, it's so that was really special. And I kind of wanted it more for me back then, you know, obviously with the teammates and everything else. But like now being having gone through it and, you know, I'm at much older stage in my life, I want it for the guys that haven't done it yet because I know what it means and how it changes your life. And it's a little different perspective coming from, you know, where I am now. Definitely want it more for everyone that's been a part of this, the fans. We got great fan base down here. And so they deserve it. And so that's kind of where I'm coming from now.
6: Buffalo or Montreal, who do you want?
3: Yeah, right.
6: I had to try.
5: Come on.
3: I've been around too long for that one. But they're both great. You get down to this time of year, it's, you know, pick your poison. So be nice if maybe they beat each other up a little bit, and that might be the only thing that I'm rooting for.
6: Well, Coach, thank you for the time. Congratulations on an unbelievable start, and obviously best of luck the rest of the way here.
3: Appreciate you having me on, guys. Have a good day.
6: You too. There's Rod Brindamore, head coach of the Carolina Hurricanes, undefeated so far.
4: The Canadiens were P.K. Subban's pick to win it all this year. Remember when he came on a show a couple of weeks ago talking about Stanley Cup playoffs? So that would be a great matchup if we get that in the conference finals. It.
6: Undefeated in the playoffs. Ridiculous.
5: That's so difficult to do.
6: We got in hockey and we got in basketball.
5: But just the physicality and the cadence of playoff hockey is so intense. To not have a team steal one from you, it's pretty special.
6: Nuno just asked me a question. Please ask her.
7: Michelle, are you going to try to, if the Hurricanes go on and win the title, are you going to try to claim it as a St. Louis?
5: Because he was drafted by the Blues and played for the Blues to start his career?
7: Correct.
5: No, I won't, but I will be happy for him as a former Blue.
7: Yeah, it feels like you would.
6: We're on Sportsmanlike, presented by Progressive.
5: Another one for St. Louis.
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10: Here is your latest Middle Tennessee weather. Sunny weather continues with a high near 81. Winds will be calm, shifting to east-southeast at around 5 miles per hour. Tonight will be mostly clear with a low around 59. Wednesday will see partly sunny skies turning sunny with a high near 82 and northwest winds in the afternoon. 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
2: Imagine being an heir to a tater tot fortune.
3: Oh, incredible.
2: Imagine rolling up to school and everyone's like, oh, what did your dad do? What did your family do? We invented tater tot.
3: Oh, you are the MVP.
2: No doubt.
3: Everybody wants to be your friend at this
2: point. You are the coolest person in school.
4: Who invented pizza? I'd like to know.
2: Some beautiful Italian. Shout out to Jaquan. St. Louis's own.
3: Was this playing?
4: You say invented pizza.
3: Was this playing at your 21st party, the joint party?
2: 100%.
3: This was playing?
2: You know.
4: Do we have...
2: You know, St. Louis Rob was heavy on the ox.
4: Do we have an update, by the way? Speaking of your parties, we're going to get to Donovan Mitchell's insane performance and the Cavs' performance in a second here. You've been hyping up your... I was say your 21st birthday. It's not your 21st birthday.
3: The anniversary of her 21st birthday.
2: Basically.
4: Yeah. This summer... Potentially a huge party. Any updates to this?
2: We may have a venue. I will know probably by this afternoon.
4: Oh, wow. I didn't even know that.
2: Mm-hmm.
5: I feel like we've heard, I will know by this afternoon for
3: a
5: like 2 months.
3: When it comes to this event. Yeah.
2: I told you I would know essentially by the end of last week. And there is one more call that needs to be made today because I missed the call yesterday when I was in Pilates.
4: So if that call comes to fruition, it's set.
2: It's on. Chingy's on hold.
4: I don't want to spin it negatively. If it doesn't come through.
2: It wasn't meant to be.
4: And then you will move on from the Chingy party this summer?
2: We have a plan B.
4: You have a plan B.
3: There's a plan B. But right now, plan B is reinforcing plan A.
2: It's harder than you think to find a house to rent to throw a big party where there will be a performance.
3: I thought one of our teammates was going to come through it here at ESPN for you.
2: He said he would, and then I texted him, and he didn't respond, and then I saw him in person, and he said, I got you.
5: Evan, come on.
2: And I still haven't heard anything on
3: okay.
2: it.
3: Okay. All right. Yeah. I got to call. He called me the other day. I got to call him back.
2: Ask him.
3: Yeah, I got you. I got your back. You might see him tonight, actually.
2: Oh,
3: speaking
2: great.
3: Of parties, two of my three teammates that are in the studio are coming to support me at a charity event tonight.
2: Of course.
3: The United Way of New York City having their annual Gridiron Gala.
2: Wouldn't miss it.
3: 33rd Gridiron Gala. They're honoring Brian Burns from the Giants and Harrison Phillips from the Jets as the hometown heroes.
2: Great.
3: Michelle Smallman, Rob Lorenzo coming to sit at my table, and Evan Cohen is giving the evening a stiff arm.
2: That's right. Yeah. You asked us to be there to support you.
3: I did.
2: You're doing great things in the community
3: yes.
2: and for the world.
3: Yep.
2: So why wouldn't I be there?
3: Yeah.
2: I'll be there with bells on.
3: Absolutely.
2: Can't wait. Because I support my teammates.
3: Yeah.
4: How could you spin a nice charity event into an anti-me angle?
2: Well,
3: of the people that are in this room right now, there's only one that's not going.
4: Mm-hmm.
3: And that would be you.
2: Mm-hmm. Mm-hmm. I'll be
4: okay,
2: there.
4: Okay, wait, hold on a second.
2: Rob will be there.
4: You want to have a sleepover tonight?
3: I don't have room for a sleepover, sir.
4: 100 different apartments.
3: No, I have one apartment, sir.
4: I'll just stay. I'll move in
3: apartment.
4: And never leave.
3: Okay.
4: I mean,
3: I don't
4: on.
3: Have room.
2: You wake up in the middle of the night, Evan is getting her son. He's like 3 a.m.
3: Like, what are we going to sleep on my couch? I don't have room.
4: That'd be great. If he feels like his wife's kicking him, he rolls over and it's me. Like, what the hell are you doing here? Oh, I came to the United Way of it. I needed somewhere to sleep.
2: You're like, I couldn't sleep. What do you think about LeBron's future? What do you think he's going to be doing? Keeping me up at night.
4: Oh, my. Hey, can you guys keep it down?
3: I'm going to the fridge in the middle of the night and Evan Cohen is actually in my fridge, raiding my fridge.
2: No, he's got things labeled Evan's don't touch in your fridge.
3: That would drive me nuts.
4: Knowing you, you probably have a walk-in fridge I could probably sleep in.
3: There is no walk-in fridge. What are you talking about? It's a refrigerator. Sky.
4: Anyway.
5: I'm just impressed that Michelle...
3: go ahead.
5: I'm impressed Michelle didn't get booted after her her music take earlier.
3: No, she's still invited. You know what, Pat? It's because it's for charity. It's for a great cause. And it helps everyday New Yorkers. So I'm glad that she's coming to support me. I'm emceeing the event with Tina Servacio from Fox 5 News. So it's always a good evening. It's an awesome time. I've been emceeing the event since the inception of the show. And I feel good that for the first time, I'm actually going to have my teammates on this show come and support me. Well, most of my
2: That's
3: teammates
2: right.
3: on this show.
2: You sent in the invitation. I accepted
3: exactly.
2: readily.
3: Thank you.
2: And Pat, what are you talking about? You agreed with my music.
5: I agree 100%.
2: Yeah, so I don't know why you're saying I would get the boot.
5: Yeah, I don't think this song's that good.
4: No, forget it. Let's move on from these two.
3: Yeah, we got to. Yeah,
2: you want to move on because you don't
3: exactly,
2: want to highlight how.
3: We won't be able to get to the rest of the show if we continue to talk
2: That's
3: about
2: true.
3: This particular topic.
4: But,
3: very sensitive topic.
4: Next week, we will also mention that we have another event that we are going to be at that was a pretty cool ask of the three of us. That
2: oh,
4: we
2: it's confirmed. We're going to go?
4: Yeah.
2: Okay,
4: yeah,
2: great.
4: Yeah.
2: I'm
4: so
2: excited
4: week,
2: about
4: next
2: that.
4: Next week, we'll do that as well. Okay, so Cleveland Cavaliers last night, we've discussed, had one of the great performances you'll ever see. And Donovan Mitchell had 39 points in the second half of the game. They went on a 24-0 run from the end of the second quarter into the third quarter. Just absolutely remarkable. Now we've got a best of three in this series between Detroit and Cleveland. Two games in Detroit, one game in Cleveland. Cleveland is yet to win a road game this postseason. They're yet to lose a home game, if I'm not mistaken, this postseason.
3: Correct.
4: So if you're predicting, I'm not suggesting where you should bet, that's up to you, but if you're predicting what happens, it would be Pistons in seven. Do we think in some way, shape, or form, either way, the trends could be broken here in terms of Cleveland losing a home game or winning a road game?
3: Well, I think the trend has to be broken for Cleveland in terms of winning a road game.
4: Well, obviously, yeah.
3: But I'm saying that because it's bigger than just losing the series.
4: Okay.
3: It's bigger than just this postseason ending. You're talking about Donovan Mitchell potentially wanting out of Cleveland. Think about how many second-round exits or earlier we've seen from Donovan Mitchell and his Cleveland Cavaliers team. And I don't think anybody's blaming Donovan Mitchell. It feels like more of an organizational failure. And they've had a turn when it comes to the head coaching spot. And so they've tried a lot of different coaches. They've tried a lot of different supporting casts, a lot of different roster constructions. And it hasn't necessarily gotten them to where they think Donovan Mitchell should be able to take them. And so I'm just curious to see what happens the rest of the way in this series just because of the far-reaching implications this offseason. If the Cavs don't get out of this series, then all of a sudden it's on the board that we could have another star in that division potentially want to ask out.
4: Smalls, we know that all of us think the Knicks absolutely can get to the finals, undoubtedly.
2: They've hit another level.
4: One team in the East definitively can get to the finals. Do you believe two can or three can or only one?
2: Right now, I feel more confident about the Knicks than any other team, and it's by a big margin.
4: So Donovan last night, that run, like, that doesn't get you to the place.
2: Because I still think Detroit could still win the series.
4: Got it. So it doesn't get you to the place.
2: Whereas I thought Philly had no chance once we saw game two from the Knicks.
4: Because I didn't know, you know, it would be reasonable to get to that place of, oh, I love Donovan Mitchell. I believe in Donovan Mitchell. Maybe he figures out a way here. And then maybe his kind of home hometown team against the Knicks could upset them.
3: Can I ask you a question? If the Cavs do get to the Eastern Conference Finals, who's the best player in that series?
4: I mean, I would say Donovan Mitchell, but I'll probably get laughed at. Evan Cohen here. 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
9: The Sounds fans, Jeff M. here at First Horizon Park with your Nashville Sounds update on the Game Nashville Sports Network. After an off day yesterday, the Sounds are back in action tonight. The Iowa Cubs come to town for a six-game series, and the Sounds are coming off a complete victory on Sunday in Louisville. They got a series split by taking the finale 8-0. Garrett Stallings went six innings in a terrific start, Brett Yoho, Peter Strzelecki, Blake Holovich working an inning from there to polish off the shutout. Jet Williams was on base four times and drove in two runs. Ethan Murray and Jacob Pertabees each turned in an RBI as the Sounds took down the bats 8-0 in Kentucky on Mother's Day Sunday. The pregame at First Horizon Park tonight against the Iowa Cubs at 6:20 on 94.9 The Fan. Robert Gasser on the bump and the first pitch at 6:35. 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

0: Kevin, Canty, and Michelle are unsportsmanlike.
1: And that'll do it. And the season comes to an end. The Oklahoma City Thunder eliminate the Lakers.
2: We're trying to win a championship. And so you have to be realistic and assess where you're at. And we're not good enough right now.
1: And now the questions begin.
3: Oh, yeah.
2: That's what the next 2 months are for.
4: I'm still doing recovery.
5: You're probably going to have a rookie that joins the team.
6: I don't think about what I'm really going to do in the future.
5: Pushing the limit as much as I could. You know, at this stage of my career, it was something that's been pretty cool.
7: I don't think this is his last year.
5: I don't know what the future holds for me, obviously.
8: The Los Angeles Lakers are average?
9: No, this song. Well, I guess they are average.
10: I mean,
9: they're more than average.
10: We're probably going to be bumping this on the way to Super Bowl 61, though. California, come on now.
8: Super Bowl 61 on ESPN. And
10: there you go, Evan
8: ESPN
10: Cohen.
8: Monday Night Football. First game announced today, September 14th. Denver and Kansas City. Location to be determined. The Lakers are going home. Oklahoma City advancing last night. Yes.
10: I'm sitting here thinking about it. I made an observation, and it's troubling to me.
9: Tell me.
10: Why have we moved Jalen Brunson off the desk? Jalen Brunson is
8: right there.
10: I know, but he was on the desk before.
9: That's right.
10: And then we've moved Jalen Brunson off the desk, and the Knicks have won, what, six straight games?
8: Seven.
9: No.
10: Seven straight games?
9: But we put him on the desk, and then the Knicks hit another gear. They really found their stride.
10: No, it was touch and go. The first couple of games in that Atlanta Hawks series, what, they were down 2-1?
9: Like, no.
10: It was touch and go. And then, I guess, presumably, when I was gone, they moved Jalen Brunson off the desk, and the Knicks start to go on this tear.
8: I don't know who did
9: it. So you're saying keep him off the desk.
10: I think the belief is that Jalen Brunson on the desk is bad news for the Knicks. Jalen Brunson bobblehead off the desk, the Knicks continue to have a historic run.
9: Yeah, he's looking at me right now.
10: Yeah, but I don't like it. I don't like it. I like Jalen Brunson right on the middle of the desk.
9: Should we test the theory?
10: Yeah, we should do
9: it. Put him on the desk?
10: Yeah, exactly. I mean, we won't know because the Knicks ain't going to play for another week.
9: That's what I mean. Once the matchup is set, do we put Brunson on the desk?
10: I think we put Brunson back front and center.
9: Okay.
11: Why are you guys doing that?
10: What do you mean?
11: Like, why can't you leave what is?
9: He's nervous.
8: Exactly. You should rest your voice. Wait a minute. No. Rest your vocal cords. In about 15 minutes, maybe a little less, we are stepping out of the way.
9: Oh.
8: His public enemy number one, our friend, our teammate, Tim Bontemps, Hoop Collective Podcast, is going to join us.
9: Nuno's number one up.
8: Nuno has name-dropped Bontemps a million times, going after him because he picked the Sixers in six against the Knicks.
9: Clear pathway.
8: And Cam, who is a Sixers fan, has been saying, get him on. And so he's on. I will not ask questions.
9: Nuno, what's your first question?
8: The entire interview is just his.
10: Yeah.
8: It's not first. It's first, second, third, fourth, and fifth. What we have no beef with Bontemps.
10: No, but we got plenty to get to with Bontemps
9: and
10: these playoffs and everything else.
8: I'm ceding my time to Nuno.
9: Nuno, what's the number one thing you want to ask Tim?
12: Who do you think you are?
9: Quick question. Question number one, how dare you?
10: How dare you? It's a good one.
11: No, I just like, Tim, how'd you just get it so wrong? Like, that's it.
9: Okay.
8: Short.
11: Yes,
8: open-ended.
11: Exactly.
8: Lets him speak.
9: Yep.
8: Does it? It's not leading the. It's somewhat leading the witness, but it's enough time where it's like
9: seven words. That's your thing.
8: What is it?
9: How did you get it so wrong? Seven.
8: Was it seven or eight?
9: Seven.
8: We can make an exception
9: if
8: for eight.
9: If we say Tim, eight.
8: Okay, so leave the Tim out. I'll do the Tim. He'll do the question.
9: There you go.
8: Seven words or less. Open-ended. Boom. No.
9: Extreme question.
8: Put him on 60 Minutes next. What a journalist this guy. Yeah. All right. Now we've been talking about the Lakers. Okay? And we've been talking about the future with LeBron James. Can we talk for a few minutes about the past? Can we talk about the 8 years he spent in LA? Can we talk about the fact that he spent 7 years in Cleveland, part one, 4 years in Miami, Cleveland, part two was 4 years. In his 8 years for your team in LA, CeCe, one title, two times not making the playoffs, three times ousted in the first round, one conference semifinal, and one conference final. And you know, over the last five playoff series they've played, they've won six total games in the last five playoff series they've played. Mm-hmm. He is undoubtedly a champion. He brought a championship to Los Angeles. How would you describe LeBron James's 8-year tenure thus far in LA? Word or a sentence?
10: Success.
8: Why?
10: They won a championship, and Jeannie Buss parlayed LeBron's presence into a $10 billion valuation, which she used to sell the team.
8: How would you describe it then? I want to ask the smallest too, but I want to ask a follow-up on this.
9: Yes, of course.
8: If you are just regular person living in Los Angeles or greater Los Angeles area, listening to us on 710, that doesn't care that the Lakers just got $10 billion valuation, that doesn't care about LeBron's fame and fortune.
10: Okay.
8: Well, regular fan.
10: Well, the presence of LeBron James allowed us to have a succession plan, a handoff from him to another top five player in the world in Luka Doncic. Because if LeBron James isn't there, then Anthony Davis isn't there, which means the pieces, the resources aren't there to then flip AD for Luka. So, yeah.
8: Very fair.
10: Successful.
8: Smalls, word or sentence or phrase, however you want to answer that. LeBron James's 8 years with the Los Angeles Lakers have been what?
9: The third most important and impactful stop in his career.
8: Can I ask follow-ups?
9: Yes.
8: There, do you look at his career as three stops or four stops?
9: I'm going to lump Cleveland in together.
8: Okay. So go ahead. Now we understand that better. Go ahead.
9: When we think about LeBron James, first and foremost, we are going to think of him being a Cleveland guy, Akron guy, fulfilling the promise that he had to that community, especially after you left because of the decision, coming back and getting it done. That is always the top line of the resume. Number two, we think of the Heatles. Not one, not two, not three. We think of that era of him taking his talents to South Beach and how fun that era was and how successful that era of basketball was. And then the Lakers. It was a success, of course. I know some people like to put an asterisk next to the Lakers title because of the pandemic. I'm not persnickety like that. I think that...
8: Word of the day.
9: Persnickety?
8: Yeah. That's what I believe the word of the day is.
9: Fine. It is the word of the day. Good job, Evan.
10: Well done.
9: Wow. Good job, Evan.
8: I didn't like that. I was nervous. She got mad at me. How dare you say persnickety?
9: Oh, I thought maybe you'd back off, no. But you did not. I'm not persnickety when it comes to that title because we were dealing and they were dealing with so many unforeseen circumstances. Literally, no one knew what was going on. You're in a bubble. I don't care. It's a truncated season, though. That was an incredibly difficult challenge, and he and they rose above it and were champions. However, you cannot rank this era, even though it's the longest, of his basketball career over the other two. You just can't.
8: You said a lot of interesting things. I want to follow up on a few here. In terms of the three stops along the way, four different stints, three stops, however you want to look at it, I think it's very interesting. I think the most important title for him was 16 in Cleveland. I think his best basketball was played in Miami.
9: Mm-hmm.
8: I think his life post-basketball is now set in Los Angeles. Whether he's on the Lakers or not, it seems like this global icon is going to set up his family in Los Angeles. I agree with you in terms of the bubble title. I think that people underrate that. And too many
9: people. Agreed.
8: When basketball players are only required to play basketball. That's the only thing that they have in their lives is to play the sport that they are paid to do. And he did that better than anyone else during that time. I don't know how
10: during
8: title.
10: One of the hardest times.
9: Away 100%. From your creature comforts, your support system.
10: Just think about what was going on in the world.
8: Real life stuff, both real medically, stuff. Socially, awful. Whatever.
10: Yeah, it was a lot.
8: Yeah.
9: And he got it done.
8: No question. Now, I'm not going to mention Bam and Gordon getting hurt. But anyway, the point is, when you look at this and you look at his L.A. tenure, what's interesting is L.A. Lakers mega stars usually over the last 30 to 40 years win more than one. Now, Jerry West only won one. Wilt, I believe, only won one with the Lakers. Elgin, I don't think, won any. But Shaq, Kobe, Magic, they win more than one. He won one. In Miami, and I was in the building for this, he promised something that was utterly ridiculous. He delivered something that was utterly amazing, but he promised something ridiculous. There is an argument that he didn't win enough in Miami and didn't win enough in LA, which is crazy.
10: What was it? Not one, not two, not three.
8: He got to six or seven. That wasn't a 6-7 joke. I mean, it was, and by the way, it's a single group. You say I don't go to parties. That was the best party I've ever been in my life. It was
10: the bet rally.
8: Unbelievable.
9: Was it?
8: Riley looked like he was about to strangle him.
10: That was better than the party after the championships?
8: Yes, that was that felt like seven championships in one. It was that night was
9: unreal. When they walked out on that stage.
8: Oh my God, it was and Riley was ready to strangle them.
3: Not two, not three, not four.
8: I mean, ridiculous.
10: That is, he only stayed down there for a year.
8: That's the point. Which everyone then since has said that was the plan all along. So why did he promise seven or whatever it was?
9: It was just hyperbole. He was caught up in the moment.
8: Of course.
9: He was just trying to emphasize we're going to be awesome, and they were awesome.
8: So I would just say the word or phrase I would use to describe LeBron's tenure in Los Angeles would be relevant. They're the most relevant team. He's the most relevant player, and he made them even more relevant. I don't know that I could look at it as a full-fledged success.
9: But I feel like relevant is almost a complisalt because he is a champion there.
10: And he's the second greatest player of all time.
8: But he's not even a top five Laker.
9: Okay, but we say the Dallas Cowboys are relevant, and they haven't even been to a conference championship game in 3 decades. LeBron won in LA. He is a champion.
8: But there was a weird point post Kobe into LeBron where they were for them not relevant. See, this is nuance is needed in this, right? For the Lakers, they weren't as relevant. For LeBron, his Los Angeles run was not as good as his other runs. We're talking about iconic franchise, iconic player. I don't know that LeBron James is as beloved in Los Angeles as any of these stars historically, or will be, like Luka will be. So I wonder.
9: Luka will be. Interesting.
8: Yeah, because I think if Luka wins without LeBron, he will be beloved.
9: I was going to say, well, he has to get it done, obviously. But.
8: So if LeBron goes to another team after this season, which is totally his right, unrestricted free agent, then I think his Lakers tenure is going to be very interesting. Because part of it is almost like, do the Lakers fans want to sit back and say, I don't want to be too critical of this guy because he was awesome this year. He brought us a championship. He brought us back to these heights where, as you mentioned, AD into Luka. He's responsible for so many unbelievably positive things. And maybe he's back. And if he is back, maybe he's a retirement tour. And maybe if there's a retirement tour, he is sitting front row, even if he owns another team one day, right? Like that, Dwayne Wade does that in Miami, his own park governor of the Jazz. I think the Lakers fans are probably confused today. How am I supposed to feel about this guy? Are we breaking up? Are we staying together? If we do stay together, why are we staying together? Who's it for? Is it for us? Is it for the ownership? Is it for a retirement tour? Is it for basketball? Does it help Luka? Does it hurt Luka? I think the gray area that we're in right now with LeBron is the grayest of areas we've ever been in with LeBron James. I have no idea what he's going to do. I have no idea why he's going to do it. And I don't know who's going to take the bait in terms of let me make him my franchise player or my second or third player. I have no idea.
10: Well, I think he is not acknowledged as much in the post-game press conference last night and saying that he doesn't know what the future holds. Nobody knows what the future holds. I just don't see a world where the Lakers move closer to a title without LeBron James. Based on what I saw in the second half of basketball this season on into the postseason.
8: Let me present even further gray area based on what you just said. You just said, I can't see a scenario where the Lakers get closer to a title without LeBron James.
10: Correct. Right?
8: Can you see a scenario where they get closer to a title with LeBron James?
10: Yes.
8: How?
10: What do you mean? If they move on from Austin Reeves, they absolutely can.
8: I don't see it either way. That's the weird thing. And you brought up a point yesterday, and I love J.J. Redick as a head coach. I think he's done a phenomenal job. You brought up a sneaky slip-in point yesterday, CC, that if you just do the numbers comparison between J.J. Redick and Darvin Ham, J.J. Redick's been the better regular season coach. Darvin Ham's been the better postseason coach. Again, nuances required, game-by-game watching, understanding circumstances and situations. Are they improving, et cetera, et cetera? But we praise J.J. in a way that I think we should. And maybe they simultaneously, looking back on it, pulled the cord out from Darvin Ham before they should, because this 4-year run back-to-back, under Lakers standards, has not been overly successful with Lakers standards. 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
4: 1 second left. The Cavs are down 2. Will they be down 0-2? Williams holds. Looks the pass. Gets it to James. Here's a 3 for the win. Goal! It is good!
0: And we're just getting started. The NBA is on ESPN Radio.
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8: Are they breadcrumbing the potential end of Tatum and Brown? 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One title. Just like KG, Paul Pierce, Ray Allen. One title. The greats, more than one title. You know, this Celtics group has basically been great for a decade. 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
17: 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And Harry, chill out. 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He got you with your ladder. But before

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2: 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This one is lifted to left field. 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
4: Producer. Our next guest, Tim Bontemps, ESPN senior NBA writer, Hoop Collective podcast. He's phenomenal. He's been phenomenal to the show for really years now at this point, since we started. And yet our producer, Nuno, diehard Knicks fan, has to start the interview off with a question. It's not going to be Smalls. It's not going to be Canty. It's not going to be me. It's going to be Nuno.
5: Smalls, I'm going to add a couple more words to this. I'm going to pull in Evan. Tim, appreciate you giving us some time. Always love having
4: you on
5: the
4: already.
5: Show. No, I'm doing it myself, though, Ev. And then I'm a Tim, how did you get this so wrong? That's all I want to know.
6: I did a radio bit on the podcast and leaned into it and it was wrong. So it is what it is.
4: Yeah, leave him alone. Leave him alone. My God. You know, I don't hear you bringing up that he got the Celtics right a couple of years ago, Nuno.
5: No, I love Tim. He has questionable choices in the Portuguese soccer teams he roots for, but I loved him.
4: Mm. Yeah. Anyway.
7: I think you owe Tim an apology.
4: Yeah, I agree. You're taking it out on him. He gave a prediction. The whole theme of the podcast is they make fun of Wendy for never giving predictions, and then the two Tims are put on the line to make predictions all the time that, of course...
6: McMahon has just stopped making predictions also. So
4: then we are down to one of three. You got Jackson getting engaged, the producer, over the weekend. So it's just left to Bontemps. And Nuno, how dare he attack you like
5: Tim,
4: this?
5: Tim, on behalf of all Knicks fans, I apologize for how we treated you this last week.
6: I don't need any apologies. I make predictions that I'm fine if I'm wrong. And, you know, look, I thought the Sixers coming out of the Celtics series were co-favorites with the Knicks to get out of the East. And my co-host on the podcast got very indignant about me having that stance. So I doubled down on it and said they'd win the series. And Joel Embiid then turned back into the guy he was in game four against Boston. And the Knicks continued to be the hottest team going and led to a rout. And a lot of fans are feeling good right now, as they should be, because they should make the fun.
8: Well, Tim, let's just stay right there, because Joel Embiid is the face of the shortcomings for the Sixers this year, and I'm curious to know, where do the Sixers go from here? What happens with Daryl Morey? What happens with Nick Nurse? What happens with the entire franchise roster composition this offseason? Where do the Sixers go?
6: I don't really think they go anywhere. I mean, we'll see if they make changes with either Daryl Morey or Nick Nurse this summer, but at the end of the day, they've got $110 million or $100+ million in the next 2 years in Paul George and Joel Embiid. And there's just really not a lot to do with that. You hope those guys are healthy and available at the end of the season. And you hope for improvement from VJ Edgecombe, who had a phenomenal rookie year, and from Tyrese Maxey, who is going to make his first All-NBA team this year and had a great season. But there's just really not... there's not a lot to do. It doesn't make sense to give up a bunch of draft picks to just dump one of those big salaries. They don't have a lot of flexibility to add to the roster. You know, they probably need to re-sign Kelly Oubre and Quentin Grimes this summer. But if they do that, they're going to go into the tax. Are they going to be willing to do that? We'll see. They're ultimately they're an okay team. They are leaning on some older stars that often are hurt, and if they're all healthy, they showed against Boston. I think they've got a ceiling that's very high, but just the way these playoffs went sort of sums thing up. Embiid misses the beginning of that series. He has maybe the best three games he's had in a playoff series against the Celtics. He gets banged up again at the end of game seven. He's not right against the Knicks, and obviously the Knicks shot the lights out and are playing fantastic basketball, so series wound up not being competitive, but unless Joel Embiid

0: was awesome, the Sixers weren't going to be good enough to win, and the chances of him staying healthy for a whole playoff run are, unfortunately, based off of the history of his career, not very likely. And so you add all of that up, and it's just hard to think that a lot is going to change for the Sixers next season or for the next couple seasons.
1: Tim, also in the where do they go from here category is, of course, the Lakers, whose season ended last night. Do you think that LeBron is likely to come back next season? And if, well, let's just stop there. Do you think LeBron is likely to come back to the Lakers next season?
0: I think LeBron's probably going to play next season. We'll see if he's playing for the Lakers or not. I think it ultimately comes down to what does LeBron want? And that begins with, does LeBron want to play again? And if he does want to play again, it then turns into, okay, what are the things that he is looking for in terms of continuing to play? Does he want to prioritize living in Los Angeles? Does he want to prioritize playing for the Lakers? Does he want to prioritize playing for a team that's got the best chance to win a title? Does he want to prioritize going back home? Does he want to prioritize going somewhere else? Like, I think that's, those are questions only he can answer. So, I think the first one is, does he decide to play? And the second one is, he does want to play. What are the things he wants to add for what could be the final season of his career? Or how does he want to set things up? And it's just very hard to know what he alone will decide to do, because it's really up to him to decide those things are.
2: We're talking with ESPN NBA senior writer Tim Bontemps, of course, NBA reporter, Hoop Collective podcast, and he's in Chicago for the Combine coming up this week, the NBA Combine after the lottery over the weekend. Tons of information, obviously. Tim will, I'm sure, have it all by way of his reporting in the articles as well as on the podcast. Tim, how would you describe LeBron's tenure through 8 years in L.A.?
0: Interesting question. I would say
2: I think unfortunately we're losing Tim on the connection there. I can't confirm or deny that Nuno cut his line.
3: That could have happened.
2: Your sources tell you
3: Nuno,
2: that?
3: Nuno is not above that.
2: Oh, okay. So there is a chance that Nuno cut his line.
3: Yes.
1: Even though he wasn't talking about the Knicks.
3: Yes.
2: Huh. Mm. Interesting. All right. Okay, he is back. Tim, we lost you there when asked about LeBron's tenure in L.A. thus far.
0: Yeah, I would say, if I was going to pick a word, I would say unsatisfying, I guess, ultimately. It's LeBron's career. He gets to choose how he wants to do it. He wanted to go live in L.A. and play for the Lakers. Given how good he has been over the time he was in L.A., if he had been in a place where there was more talent around him and a more of a better chance to win and play deep into the playoffs, it would have been fun to see him in those situations, but ultimately he wanted to play for the Lakers and he wanted to live in Los Angeles. And so, for him, it's gone well. And obviously he won the fourth title, which is all that really matters for him from that standpoint. But, even watch this year, the way he's played, like he had a great season and the Lakers just never really had a chance to be a factor based off how the rest of the roster was constructed. And that's even after they got the gift of the Luka trade last year. So, it's hard to come up with one word for it, but unsatisfying is probably the first one that comes to mind.
3: Wow. Tim, spinning it forward with the postseason games, tonight we've got Game 5 in San Antonio between the Spurs and the Wolves. I'm curious to know what you anticipate after the Wemby ejection in Game 4 and Mitch Johnson's subsequent comments about the officiating. Do you think the officiating around Wemby in this series is going to change?
0: I don't think so. I mean, the playoffs have been pretty physical. I think they'll continue to be physical. And, I don't really care what the officiating is. You can't fall off and elbow somebody in the face. Like, not. That was the easiest flagrant two of all time to call in the last game. So, I expect Victor will probably get a couple more calls today after that. But we've seen the playoffs be physical. The playoffs are going to be any different.
2: Tim Bontemps, ESPN senior NBA writer. 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Tim, always a pleasure. Thanks so much.
0: No problem. And keep celebrating, Nuno. It's all good.
2: Yes. Celebration.
3: Just don't do any street signs again. Don't rename the streets.
1: No, we cannot.
3: Don't rename the streets again. Don't do that. Wait until after you win the title before you do that.
1: Correct.
2: Can I ask you a question, both of you?
3: Yeah.
2: I think the Knicks are awesome. They're actually, if you just take the players and the way they're playing and the coach, they're really easy to root for, I think, the way they play.
1: Yeah, of course.
2: Have you guys started to, because of Nuno, root against them?
3: No.
1: Not because of Nuno.
3: No.
4: Oh. Yup.
1: I will say, though, other Knicks fans...
2: They're getting you to turn a little bit?
3: New York's a great town when the teams win titles, man. It just is.
1: I agree. But they... I don't know what it is. They're so defensive. They're simultaneously very arrogant and also defensive. It's like you can't say one critical thing about the team without them jumping all over you.
3: It's a great point.
2: I don't even know what critical you've said.
1: I'm just saying...
2: No, general. I know, but that's the crazy thing is what...
1: They've been awesome.
2: I don't get it.
1: You know, why is that? Why is your fan base defensive?
5: We can talk about it next break. Yeah, not next break, next segment.
1: Let's do it.
2: Can we also talk about the word that Bontemps used for LeBron in L.A.?
1: Mm-hmm.
2: Unsuccessful.
1: Unsatisfying.
2: Unsuccessful was not the word. Unsatisfying was the word. So we'll talk about that one coming up next. We're on Sportsmanlike, presented by Progressive Insurance.
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6: Hey, this is Rich Eisen. 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
31: I get it. Riley is your god, right? Like, he can't do no wrong. But guess what? Sometimes you got to open up your eyes and see that that is done, that it's over. See? Just like with Belichick, that was a wrap. Once Tom Brady walked out of the building, the Patriot way was dead. That the Heat culture is dead.
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1: DJ Snake. Very good. Major Lazer. Great jam.
2: We're on Sportsmanlike, presented by Progressive Insurance. Let's finish out the conversation that you were asking Nuno about, right? You were saying about the Knicks fans, correct?
1: They're a very interesting breed, Knicks fans. You know, and living here in New York City and having the Knicks have success last year and again this year, I feel like I'm at the epicenter, the pulse of the fan base.
3: Okay.
1: The city is electric when the Knicks are good.
3: No doubt.
1: You go anywhere, people are yelling, go New York, go New York, go. It's really fun to be here during this time of Knicks basketball, during this era of Knicks basketball. But Nuno, I can't quite understand the mindset of a Knicks fan, because simultaneously, you're very excited about where you are, but also very defensive and afraid. It's like you're arrogant, but also afraid. It's a weird combo that I can't quite put my finger on. Maybe you can explain it as a lifelong Knicks fan.
5: Well, I think there's a different Knicks fan base, right? Like, there's the people that are in my age bracket that grew up on the 90s Knicks and had that success, right? And then you have a lot of these younger people that, like, don't know success, that remember, like, the really, like, horrendous teams of, like oh, who started, like, being thinking that Maciej Lampe was going to be the next, like, savior, like, right, like, that type of
2: Maciej
5: thing.
2: Maciej Lampe, yeah, got a name drop here.
5: But
2: wow.
5: That's what I mean. I think there's just
2: draft.
5: So I think what happened is that there's this euphoric nature of these younger fans. Those are the ones that are on social media, that are outside of Madison Square Garden watching the games, like that celebrating every win as if it's a game 7. Whereas someone like, I think myself, where it's kind of like, oh, I'm actually excited about this team. This is probably the first time in decades that I felt they can get to the finals, and if they have the right matchup, win the finals. But I've also been hurt enough where I'm like, I don't want to buy all in on it. I don't want to give all my heart to it.
2: What's the right matchup?
5: I think anyone, I think they could beat the Spurs. I think they could beat the Wolves in the finals. I think they will eventually lose to the Thunder, but I do think that they can compete with the Thunder.
2: Okay, well, that takes us right to the Thunder, right? They win last night. Figured you were going to go there with that one, and I'm glad you did. So they win last night against the Lakers.
3: Yeah.
2: The season is over for LeBron and the Lakers. Thunder have lost zero games so far in the postseason. And we've been talking a lot about what's next for LeBron. Unrestricted free agent, no plus one option or anything like that. Just unrestricted free agent. Simultaneously, while looking back at the longest stint of his entire career, this 8-year stretch with Los Angeles is actually, in terms of numbers, more years than his first stretch with Cleveland in a row, right? Obviously, more years overall in Cleveland, two stints. And we've been asking about the word or phrase or sentence you would use to describe his tenure in Los Angeles. And Tim Bontemps, ESPN NBA reporter, just said unsatisfying. And you both kind of went back. Oh, that's an interesting one. Why?
3: I mean, unsatisfying. I don't. Do you remember the years before LeBron got there? The twilight of Kobe Bryant's career? It was non-competitive basketball. So as a Lakers fan, I mean, I hear what you're saying, but LeBron James choosing to come to L.A. for whatever reasons you want to outline, the fact that he chose to come to our franchise and then in short order deliver a title, albeit a bubble championship, I mean, listen, I'll take that. And the Los Angeles Lakers have been positioning themselves to stay in the conversation, to be able to stay within striking distance of trying to get back to the championship round. You had two conference finals appearances in LeBron's tenure with the Lakers. Mm-hmm. One finals appearance. He brought the banner. They found a way to be able to maneuver and use assets that LeBron James was able to get to L.A. in order to acquire Luka Doncic. I just don't see unsatisfying in that. I don't.
1: It's hard for me to call his tenure there unsatisfying when there's a championship as a result of.
3: Yes.
1: It's so difficult to win. And especially in today's landscape of the NBA, like what the Thunder is doing right now is on a completely different plane with the talent that they've acquired, with the ammo they have to be great moving forward. They're in a different category. But with the landscape of the modern NBA where stars are moving around all the time, it's highly competitive and it's hard to compete. And so anytime you win a championship, I cannot call that unsatisfying.
3: But here's the other thing that I think a lot of people are missing. And this is why, you know, when we judge LeBron James's career, the bar to clear for him based on his own success is so much higher than other players.
1: Great point.
3: Because LeBron James, when he got to LA, he was 34 years old. This wasn't when he got to Miami when he was 26. He's 34. Most players are descending at that point. He was 34. And, Ev, if you remember what that roster was with the Lakers when he got there, it was absolutely atrocious. There was no way that team was going to contend for a title. It just wasn't. There were a lot of young players that weren't ready to win. Mm-hmm. And that's why they moved off a lot of those guys, and they were able to get Anthony Davis from the Pelicans, and then away we go. And then you're talking about him winning a championship. So a guy age 35 season or later, got you to a couple of conference finals and won you a title. I struggle to say that it's unsatisfying.
1: Like when I think of unsatisfying, I think of Kevin Durant and the Suns, or I think of Kevin Durant and the Nets, really, any Kevin Durant team outside of the Warriors, but where you acquire a collection of stars and it doesn't work out. That, yeah, to me is unsatisfying. Yeah,
3: why'd you cringe when I talked about the Lakers roster?
2: Because it's such an interesting thing. People hear you say that. They're going to then go look up the Lakers roster from year one. And if that Lakers roster in year one existed today, they could win a championship. But the reason I cringe is remember what it was then and not now.
3: Those guys weren't who they are now.
2: I know.
3: That was Alex Caruso's first year. Michael Beasley, Lonzo Ball. They were just into the league. Brandon Ingram was in year two. Like, those guys didn't know that.
2: Josh Hart, I think, was on that team, wasn't he?
3: Yeah, Josh Hart was on that team. That was his first year.
2: I'm protecting the thought of when you look at that roster now, you're like, oh, my God, how did he not win with them? Because they weren't them.
3: No.
2: Then.
3: No.
2: But that roster by name is a fascinating roster.
3: Those players weren't good then.
2: Let me ask you a weird question, though. What if they never pulled the trigger for the Anthony Davis trade? Do they win a title? If all those guys develop as they've, that's going to be the million-dollar question looking back on it. Now, you, the win you have on that argument is, of course they should have done that because they won the title, and Anthony Davis not only
3: they got helped
2: the title,
3: you get Luka. Luka.
2: Correct.
3: Come on, man.
2: Correct. But in today's Thunder day and age, look at that roster.
3: But I'm just, here's
2: that's
3: my
2: weird.
3: But here's my question, though.
2: Yeah.
3: Who are the players that you're pointing to age 35 or later as the number one option on a championship-winning team?
2: No,
3: who are those guys?
2: It would just be him.
3: That's my point. So when you say it's unsatisfying, I just think it's a little ridiculous.
2: I think it's a compliment. Here's why
3: it's, no, it's ridiculous. That's what it is. Because you're judging LeBron James on a scale that we quite literally have never judged any other player in the history of the game.
2: I think the reason unsatisfying is an interesting word that Von Temps used is because the LeBron standard is not just one title. The Lakers standard is not just one title. When you combine those two, now there are different points of their development, right? The Lakers, what they were then, LeBron at his age, et cetera, et cetera. It's just a fascinating partnership that every other big time player that went to the Lakers went there for a basketball partnership to bring them a championship. LeBron's career was set in stone. By the time he got to the Lakers, he was probably already the second greatest player in the history of the sport. He's played eight more years, maybe more since then. I believe he went to the Lakers not for a basketball partnership. And if you want to say he went there for a basketball partnership, it was for one guy who left after a year or two in Magic Johnson. Like, oh, that's going to be my boss? I'm cool playing for that guy because I get to play 82 games with him around. And then every other day, I say, wait, how did you take a movie theater in LA and become a billionaire off of it with a business? Because I'm doing the same. Let me take notes. Well, that relationship fizzled out pretty quickly because Magic left there, obviously. Magic's amazing at what he did, but he didn't want to run a team. So I think all of the reasons LeBron went there in the first place are not the reasons that Shaq went there or Kobe wanted to play there or Kareem ultimately went there. It was not purely for basketball. And that's why LeBron's legacy in LA is very complicated. Let me rephrase. LeBron's legacy with the Lakers is very complicated. His legacy in LA is pretty clear. It's where he wanted to live with his family.
3: But then there's also the comparison between LeBron James and Kobe Bryant. And we know how Lakers fans feel about Kobe Bryant.
2: Mm-hmm.
3: They're fiercely loyal to the legacy of Kobe. So
2: this conversation is not ending anytime soon because we have no idea what's next for LeBron nor the Lakers at this point in time. We do have an idea of what's next when it comes to True Green. It means you're going to do less work and get better lawn coverage for your home. How great would that be? Getting and maintaining a lawn you love is no small task, but nobody makes it easier than the pros at True Green. They do all the hard work to give you a lawn worthy of the PGA Tour. Pro golfers like Jason Day, Ben Griffin, Patton Gazire, they don't waste their weekends on lawn care. 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
6: Lakers got swept. 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
8: Here is your latest Middle Tennessee weather. Sunny weather continues with a high near 81. Winds will be calm, shifting to east-southeast at around 5 miles per hour. Tonight will be mostly clear with a low around 59. Wednesday will see partly sunny skies turning sunny with a high near 82 and northwest winds in the afternoon. 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
3: Best bet didn't come through last night. Even though the Thunder won, they didn't cover. Very disappointing. But we're going to go back to the well. We're going to go back with a double-digit spread. We're taking the San Antonio Spurs at home in Game 5 over the Wolves. The Spurs, 10.5-point favorite. We're going to lay the 10.5 points. It's $100 to make 95. That is the play of the day. Come on, Wimby.
4: He survived a terrible, terrible moment in our history.
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7: Best bet, as always.
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7: All right, we got a few here. J.J. Redick met with the media post-game last night after his team got eliminated. And a statement that started emotional got very funny by the end of it and very relatable in some cases. Here we go with J.J. Redick.
8: Like I'm a little white kid from the sticks in Virginia, and I get to do this. That's why it's emotional, because I care more than, I mean, I hate to say this about my family, but I care as much about this as anything. I love my wife and kids, but that's why. I love it.
7: That's so funny.
9: Yeah, he talked himself into a corner on that.
7: Yeah, like in the moment last night, maybe not today, but in the moment last night, he cares more about the Lakers loss than he does about his wife and kids in that moment. And that's what he's answering. And he's honest about that. In that moment, not in general, not for life. He just got swept by a team that he has said, you have said, CC, is an all-time great team. It still doesn't feel good.
3: No.
7: I'm sure you lost to teams that you're like, I know how much better this team is, but I don't care about anything else but the fact that we just lost. Right? I mean, in that moment.
3: I've been on some pretty good teams.
7: You've never lost to a team that, like, all-time great team?
10: No, they beat an all-time great team.
7: That team wasn't an all-time great team. They lost. Can't be an all-time great team if you don't win with Brady and Belichick.
3: You have the greatest quarterback in the sports history and the greatest coach in the sports history, then that's an all-time great team.
10: One would think.
3: Yeah.
7: So every year they play, it's an all-time great team?
10: You're still picking the Chiefs default no matter what.
3: They were
10: what.
3: In the that's Super Bowl true. Every other year.
7: Yeah.
10: And won most of them.
7: Yeah, that one wasn't fun. All right, next. I'm curious to know how you guys react to this. Do you know who was at the game last night between the Thunder and the Lakers? Sitting right below the basket.
10: I loved it.
7: ESPN LA had the tweet. Dylan Brooks was there. Jessica Alba was there. Lindsey Vonn was there. But there's no drama around Jessica Alba, who's a sports fan. Lindsey Vonn is an all-time great athlete. Mm-hmm. Them being at a game, okay. But a team that's not playing had one of their players representing them in Dylan Brooks, who, by the way, when LeBron actually beat him, I'm going to defend LeBron on this, and I like Dylan Brooks, ran away, didn't talk to the media, which I did not like. Was a no-show when LeBron beat the Grizzlies a few years ago.
3: Oh, yeah, he embarrassed Dylan Brooks, too.
7: Embarrassed him.
3: He embarrassed
7: right?
3: him.
7: And
3: yeah,
7: if you're
3: going to
7: do
3: that.
7: All the talking and showing up here, you got to show up when the team you're actually on loses. But Smalls, you said you loved that, him showing up last night.
10: Because he's got beef with LeBron. He shows up knowing that the Lakers are about to get swept. And he's sitting there front row, dripping in ice. He dressed up for his haters' funeral.
3: And he had the all black on, too.
10: And he had the all black on.
3: Yeah.
10: For his haters' funeral. Or for his number one ops funeral. I guess he's the hater in this scenario. But sometimes
3: Dylan Brooks, MVP of the haters' ball. Hate.
10: Between Dylan Brooks, Kendrick, I sometimes don't feel like I am living up to my full potential of being petty.
3: Yes.
10: You know, there's room for us to grow when it comes to being petty.
7: That's fascinating. All right, you guys
3: She's not wrong.
7: You guys are both very fashionable. You guys both attend a lot of fashion-related things in your life, right? Cece, your wife, has a high-level position with fashion companies in her life. You guys know this stuff. So you have to explain this. There was a guy sitting courtside last night at the Lakers-Thunder game who was wearing a pair of shoes and had another pair of shoes in between his feet on the floor. He had two pairs of shoes at the game. Can you explain why? Inside shoes and outside shoes?
3: I remember DJ Khaled, when he used to go to the Miami Heat games, he used to have pair of sneakers he'd wear into the arena, but then he'd have a pair of sneakers on a pillow that he would only wear once he finally took his seat.
0: What?
3: I don't understand it. I don't get it. I'm not a sneakerhead like that. So
10: I'm not gonna
3: pretend that that's my lane or that I understand it. But to each his own. Listen, he can afford to wear those seats, have those seats. He can afford to have two pairs of shoes courtside.
10: If you want to have an outfit change, a shoe change during the game, that's your right.
3: Yeah.
10: One for the first half, one for the second half, perhaps?
3: Could be the rally sneakers.
10: There you go.
3: Could be the rally sneakers.
10: Things aren't going
3: like
10: our
3: things
10: way.
3: Things aren't going our way.
10: Trade them out.
3: Switch up the sneakers.
10: I like that.
7: Per sources, Rob. Lorenzo, our social and digital guy, said those Nike kicks are at least $20,000 each.
10: $20,000?
7: Wow.
3: Oh, wow.
7: Pat, is that what you wore to your sister's wedding, by the way?
3: Back to the Future joints?
7: $20,000 each?
9: Kenty, how many of those do you have?
3: Zero.
7: Is that more than the Birkin bag that people go to the games with and sit front row?
3: Nah.
10: Depends on what you're
3: talking. Nah, Birkin. Nah, no. I'm going to answer that question definitively. No.
10: You can get a Birkin for $10,000.
9: Oh, that's it?
3: Right? For Canal Street?
7: Yeah.
10: Right?
7: No, the best is him not outing himself while outing himself on this.
3: To answer the question, you can't. No.
7: he's trying hard not to out himself.
10: You can get a Kelly back.
3: You can't get a Birkin bag.
10: Okay, hold on. 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
13: The return of Sneds. This is the Commodore Report. I'm Kevin Ingram. We'll start with golf and a feel-good story on the PGA Tour Sunday with Vanderbilt great Brant Snedeker winning the Myrtle Beach Classic, his first win on tour since 2018. The victory was emotional for the 19-year tour veteran coming back from injuries and surgery to raise a trophy for the 10th time as a pro.
14: To, you know, not have my car the last couple years, to be struggling to do what I love, still have a passion to play this game the way I want to play it, and to show people I can still do it.
13: Snedeker shot four rounds in the 60s to finish at 18 under par and come out on top by one stroke. The Nashville native said he'd been playing some good golf and still understands what it takes to win.
14: Did the only thing I knew how to do was get back to work, you know, kind of went back with my coach, Todd Anderson. One thing I've always been known for out here is putting the work in, and just started working, you know, and it's all you can do. And quit looking around for excuses and try to find answers, as I tell people all the time.
13: Snedeker's a 2003 Vandy grad and was inducted into the Vanderbilt Athletics Hall of Fame back in 2009. The current Commodore men's golf team plays in the NCAA tournament next week in Athens, Georgia. The Vanderbilt women's team opened play in the Stanford Regional on Monday, looking to advance to the national championship for the fifth straight season, and track their progress at our website, vucommodores.com. And the regular season wraps up this week for the Vandy boys. Final baseball series at Hawkins Field for 2026 is against South Carolina starting on Thursday. All the action on the Vanderbilt Sports Network and SEC Network Plus. Then the team heads to Hoover to play in the SEC tournament next week. That is the Commodore Report on 102.5 The Game and 94.9 The Fan.
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19: Lord. David Dennis Jr., there was a time in my career, we're going back to 2005. I had a job in Tacoma, Georgia. Shout out WNEG. And our Friday Night Football show was called Friday Night Under the Lights. And it started with this song, probably illegally used, probably not at all licensed, but it started with this song, and lightning, which, you know, animated lightning would strike the light poles of a high school football field, maybe somewhere in Gwinnett or something. And that was how we started the show. I'm having flashbacks to Friday Night Under the Lights. He's David Dennis Jr. not in ATL. He's out in L.A. We're going to get to that in a moment. Usually repping the ATL. I'm Randy Scott here in Bristol, Connecticut. 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You can catch us on Sirius XM Channel 80. You can catch us on the ESPN app, your smart speaker. Tune in and watch ESPN. And however you found us, we're glad you did, because we're watching David Dennis Jr. today. And that was a problem yesterday. And David, I don't know if you've seen Dumb and Dumber.
20: Yes.
19: You know that scene where they're shivering to death as they're going through the Rockies and they're huddled around like a fire they've started in a trash can? And and they start, you know, they're complaining about how cold they are. And Jeff Daniels says to Jim Carrey, he goes, "Wait, you've had two pairs of gloves this entire time?" And Jim Carrey's like, "Yeah, it's the Rockies. I think you had two pairs of gloves the entire time yesterday," as it was a bit of a fire drill just to make sure we could see you and hear you and all of that. But it turns out you had a professional grade solution this entire time?
20: No. So yesterday it was a shaky Wi-Fi situation. Mm-hmm. So the visuals were the issue. Today I come in and you know, you got to be prepared. Sometimes when you got to know the personnel that you're working with. There's a little shoddy operation here going on from time to time. Maybe it's the producers, maybe not throwing anybody under the bus. And so they were saying, "Hey, the audio, we need some help with the audio. Something's going with the audio. Do you have anything that can kind of help us out?" And I said, "Oh, I just happen to have professional grade microphone in my backpack, because as a journalist, you want to, you know, you stay ready, so you don't have to get ready. But here's the story. Here's the story of my microphone. So I do my digital show, Ball Up Top. Catch it on YouTube, Anscape. Make sure to like, subscribe, leave a comment. And I travel. Part of the reason I'm here for this Lakers game last night was to do an episode of Ball Up Top after the show, after the game, right? It's part of the thing. I left my microphone and all my equipment at home. Left it at home. So this is not the first time, not the fourth time either, to be honest, that I've done that. So I do what I always do, which is order a new microphone from some place, get it mailed over overnight
19: to the hotel.
20: You know, they have that has free over to the hotel.
19: Uh-huh.
20: And then return it. Just drop it off. Return it when I come back. Did the same last time I was at Bristol. You weren't there. You didn't want to see me. You had something going on. Last time I was at Bristol, drove to the Best Buy.
19: The bestest
20: bought
19: buy.
20: Bought my microphone equipment. The guy was like, "Oh, you look like you're are you trying to start a streaming career?" I was like, "Absolutely." And then got my mic stuff, took it back, recorded, went back to Best Buy about an hour and a half later. I decided to quit streaming. It's not for me. Twitch isn't the thing for me.
19: That's returned it, yeah. It,
20: got my money back.
19: Yeah.
20: There's returned microphones all across the country.
19: So, okay. When you say you left your microphone...
2: She's running a microphone scam here is what's happening, huh?
20: Yeah. Pretty much. There is returned... I probably have left a microphone in as many cities... Returned a microphone as many cities as Randy has gotten in fights in. Probably.
19: That's not... I'm developing an inaccurate reputation. I want to get back to your fraud scheme. And here... Here's what I want to say about that. I know somebody used to do that with clothes. Like, they'd be like, uh-huh. Like, I need something nice for this date. I need something nice for this dance, whatever it was in high school or college, whatever, this semi-formal. Like, I'm gonna buy this. I'm gonna keep the tags tucked in. I'm gonna wear it once. Be super careful not to spill on it and then take it,
20: right.
19: And then take it back. And like, I think Nordstrom used to have a nice return policy where they didn't really ask too many questions.
20: Oh, they have a fantastic return policy. Just throwing that out there.
19: That's not incriminating. That's not incriminating ourselves. Well, my morning, I appreciate.
2: By the way, as you can see, we made it 5 minutes and we've lost David's.
21: Not a David problem. Man. Though.
22: Enough for the story. No, it's an internet out in LA 710.
19: It
22: shots
19: is
22: fired. We need better internet out there. Whoever's listening,
19: it's exactly that.
22: But David, thank you for your.
20: Could get rid of the microphone. That's why I didn't have the microphone yesterday, because I was waiting for it to come in.
22: Well, the mic and the video are connected, right? So if your internet is chugging along, the mic is going to be choppy as well. So they are simpatico, my friend.
20: So we lost it. We lost it.
22: Yeah, but okay. But listen, we got your good headshot with the chain and the turtleneck. So that's, people are going to be looking at that.
19: Which chain, though? There are two of them.
22: People were tweeting. They're like, can we get more of that?
20: Don't discount the chainage. Don't discount the
19: chainage.
20: That. Do you cut off 100, like 50% of my chains. There's two of them there.
19: I appreciate you asking my day. Thank you. I gave a tour before coming in here.
20: Uh-huh.
19: Kind of came in hot. I'm not going to lie to you. I felt bad. I didn't get here until about 10 minutes before the show. I was obviously on communication with the text, though. Like, I think everybody felt like Randy was in the loop. Randy's got this. There was a lot of discussion. Yeah. Mm-hmm. Yeah. Okay, cool. So, no, it was for the Mania Club. And the Mania Club runs charity fantasy football leagues. I was in one last year. I've done like, you know, a couple cameos for them and things just to try to like, because all of the money that goes into it goes to charity. So like everybody ponies up $50, whatever it is, but it all goes to the charity. They pick the charity at the beginning of the year and it's competitive and you talk some smack and maybe there are a couple little side bets or whatever, but they play for a belt, an actual heavy leather decorated like wrestling belt, like a pro wrestling belt. And last year they're like, hey, like it'd be cool if you played in our league. We had somebody drop out, and I was like, I don't know, I'm already in like 9 leagues. And they were like, not kidding. And they were like, no, it's so fun. The scoring's this, whatever. The scoring's crazy. The games are in the 200s, and I was like, all right, like fine, I'll do it. And then I like Uncle Phil like pulled out a pool cue that I like worked together myself with my hands. And I just went out there and I won the damn league. So today they came to campus and they gave me the belt that I get to keep for the next season. And if you think I'm not going to go, was it Pat Burrell who used to go pretty nude pretty often back in the day? If you think I'm not going to, with my doors locked, with my shades drawn, in my own house, nobody else home, walk around just strutting in that belt later? Like, I didn't ask him what the nudity policy is.
2: I was like Seth Rollins and Becky Lynch. They posed a picture. Yeah. Both of them were wearing belts and essentially were naked otherwise.
19: Are they they're together, yes?
2: Yes.
19: Okay.
2: They weren't just two random people
20: Do you have to return the belt after you've worn it upon thy naked body?
19: It's a fantastic question. I feel like Best Buy's policy is pretty wide open with returns. So
20: okay. Yeah, I got you. Yeah.
19: I'll just bring it back there.
20: You can
19: anyway.
20: Put it with my microphone and we can just return it all together.
19: Don't invite the Rand Man into your fantasy football league and just expect me to just set a lineup and not make any moves, not make any trades, and not win the damn thing. Because that's what happened.
20: Nine, you said.
19: I was in 9. Was this the only one I won? We gotta get on with the show. No matter where you are,
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21: Yeah, bearing the lead, bearing the Lakers. Their postseason begins now. Go ahead and make the reservations. You can get on the banana boat down in Cancun. It's a different offseason than the Lakers have had in really the last eight off seasons. The Thunder doing the honors, 115-110, sweeping the Lakers into the postseason and sweeping LeBron James into an offseason of free agency. You had the feeling, David, that Shai Gilgeous-Alexander was going to have one of those nights. It was finally going to explode. He really hadn't done it against the Lakers in the playoffs so far in this series. Held to about 21 points per game through games one through three. And if you're watching on the ESPN app and watch ESPN, you can see that LeBron was hugging D-Wade, who was on the broadcast, and probably asking D-Wade if he had any more minutes left in those legs. Because, I mean, this man needed he needed some help. And Bron got his at another playoff double-double. He's got 133 of them in his career. That's the most all-time. 24 points, 14 rebounds. And the Lakers had a lead going into the fourth, but going back to SGA, finally got back to his scoring average and then some. He averaged 31 on the regular season, dropped 35 last night. Dominant, especially late with free throws. A.J. Mitchell continues his ascension. There were pockets of it during the regular season, but late in this series, he really helped put the Lakers away. A career-high 28 for A.J. Mitchell. And when Chet Holmgren wasn't getting baptized in the nourishing waters of Lake Finn to dunk on you by Jackson Hayes, Chet Amish Paradise got 16 points of his own. He also had a game-sealing dunk with about 32 seconds to go. So everything that the Thunder needed to do to win this game, they did, and it was a five-point, really their closest playoff game since a single-digit win over the Suns in the opening round. But it's back-to-back sweeps, and now the Thunder are moving on. But the focus first is on LeBron James and what, David, his future holds now.
20: Yeah, it was being in crypto, real journalism here. But talking to people there, it was a really sort of weird environment of we kind of feel like he's going to be back, but there was not really the inclination that anybody felt like he was retiring. Like that was something that was clear. And it felt that way, especially towards the end of the game. Thunder up 5, 20 seconds left. People start leaving, which is not something you do if you feel like you're getting a curtain call from LeBron James. But the speculation is all over the place. What's next? Lakers, Cleveland, Warriors. People were throwing out things that felt like fan fiction a little bit about where he could go. It was the talk of the night beyond, hey, can the Lakers squeeze out one win?
21: Yeah, LeBron James's future is the, I would say, co-plot to this, not necessarily even the subplot. The lead is brought to you by Progressive. 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LeBron James, 23 seasons in the NBA, 8 of them in Los Angeles. That's longer than his first Cleveland Cavalier run, as a matter of fact. So he spent more time in L.A. than any other stop in his NBA career, and did deliver that title that, David, I know you put an asterisk on because it was in the bubble, but we're not here to settle your vendettas. Whoa. Did you hear that, PC?
20: I've heard that championship was harder than all the other ones. That's what I've heard.
21: But it was because it's come toward the end of his career, there were so many milestones. There were so many, he passes Kareem. He gets his last title, gets to play with his son, gets to play with Bronny, and everything was on the table at the postgame press conference. Not that LeBron was going to be entirely big picture focused in the moments after this season comes to an end, getting swept for just the fourth time in his playoff career. But here is LeBron answering the question of what has been your favorite moment of being a Laker?
26: There's a lot. I mean, obviously winning a championship, 2020 will stand at the top. I mean, that was the reason why I came here, to restore, that level of play and restore this franchise back to what it was known for, of winning championships and playing at a high level. And, to be out there with that group and go out there and win a championship and us competing at a championship level was something I kind of envisioned, and we was able to accomplish that. So that would stand at the top for sure.
21: Yeah, that'll stand out. I also think, literally playing with a teammate that you helped create like this is some sort of real life, you know, this video game come to real life. But he gets a title in L.A. That's what he was brought there for. I remember how bad that team was before he got there and how strange it was to see LeBron not playing in meaningful games, you know, in May and in June early on. And he helped restore the luster in this post-Kobe era. So I guess my first question to you, David, is whether or not this is mission accomplished for LeBron. If it is the end for him in Los Angeles, not overall retirement, but did he do what he came there to do in terms of this Lakers run?
20: Yeah, he did. I mean, he like you said, got to look at where this team was. They were going lottery pick back to back to back when LeBron got there.
21: Yeah.
20: And it's weird because it's the Lakers and you don't think of it like that. It'd been almost a decade since they won a championship when he got there. They won in, 2010 the last time. And he comes back and wins in 2020. And it took time and he had to build this team, help this team from the ground up. And now... you would think, like, you know, 2 years ago, a year and some change ago, you would say LeBron is ending this thing as a Laker. Him and Anthony Davis riding off to the sunset, lose a first round, whatever, maybe make it to the second round. You did good. You did good, and that's fine, and the Lakers will figure out. Luka Doncic coming to this team changes the algebra here in a massive, massive way, because I know the Lakers are itching to get this thing to be the Luka team. Let's figure out how to make it, what the Luka thing needs to start now. And where does LeBron fit with that? Where does a LeBron James retirement tour fit with that? Mm-hmm. And I think most importantly, where does LeBron's salary and his salary desires fit with the Lakers? These are all the questions they're going to have to answer the next few weeks.
21: Yeah, I mean, potentially paying Austin Reeves more than $30 million next season. And there is a scenario without LeBron where the Lakers could have $70 million in cap space. And you mentioned Luka Doncic. We're going to hear from him on his potential for ramping back up and coming back into this series had the Lakers been able to extend it. And, of course, much more from LeBron on his own future. It's David Dennis Jr. and Randy Scott with you. This is ESPN Radio and the ESPN app.
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0: That's our shepherd right there, dude. That's our leader. That's our guy who gets government UFO and UAP documents and videos declassified. Shout out there, Tom DeLong. Hey, Mom, there's something in the background. All right, you're listening to ESPN Radio on the ESPN app, Sirius XM Channel 80. He's David Dennis Jr. out in Los Angeles. I'm Randy Scott here in Bristol, Connecticut. Beautiful, Bris. We got some L.A. weather today. It's crispy. No,
1: I'm sure. I'm sure.
0: It's wonderful. Sure. You
1: Bristol
0: know if
1: you feels
0: ever,
1: L.A.-esque all the time.
0: You know if you ever came here. ESPN Radio is presented by Progressive Insurance. 888-SAY-ESPN is the telephone number. That is 888-729-3776. Here's what's interesting for LeBron James as he's swept into the offseason by the Oklahoma City Thunder last night, 115-110. If you're looking for a silver lining or at least a pragmatic one, he goes into this offseason where he will be

0: absolutely topic number one concerning the NBA. It doesn't matter who wins the title the rest of the way. The question is going to be, and the conversation is going to surround LeBron James's future. Will he or won't he retire? Where is he going to play if he decides not to retire and run it back for a 24th season? So last night was a nice little look at what that summer is going to hold. I mean, last night in the moments immediately following that loss, as LeBron James faced the question right out of the gate, what does your future hold?
1: LeBron, if you don't know what the future holds, I guess that means inherently this could be it. Do you allow yourself to kind of those last handshakes and this last press conference?
2: Last handshakes? Nah, I don't know. I have no idea. I mean, none of us in here know what the future holds. Nobody has any idea what the future holds, and I don't either. Like I said, I'll take time to recalibrate and look over the season and see what's best for my future. And when I get to that point, everyone will know.
0: Everybody's going to know, and it's going to be the topic of conversation sort of on this this media tour. Not that LeBron's going to take it, but any show is going to dive into this, including this one, over the next, I don't know, I mean, what are we sitting here in May? Next,
3: months, Randy.
0: Yeah, 5 months?
4: Yep.
0: Until the season starts,
4: yep,
0: right? Yep. Or at least until this topic, this question gets answered, because there are two of them. Will he play? And then if he does, where will he play? And then the next question, how does he fit in? Is this LeBron's team? Is he the second or the third option? And I'm not saying that LeBron shies away from being the focus, but you got to think if he does come back for one more season, he'll get that victory lap tour, right? Like, he'll get the every night, different arena, whatever the last time he's going to play somewhere is. They bring out a parting gift for him, and he certainly deserves it, David.
5: Yeah, he does, and he will get that if he decides to come back. The thing that I'm sort of wrapping my head around to try to figure this out is, where is the poetry of LeBron's last year, right? LeBron James is not, for the first time in his career, I actually believe him when he says he doesn't know what he's doing. Like, this is a thing that he's always kind of said when he was in Cleveland. He's going to do the decision. We knew that man was going to Miami, and he knew he was going to Miami for a while. We also kind of knew he was leaving Miami to go back to Cleveland. Kind of knew he was leaving Cleveland to go to LA. The writing is on the wall on these things for a long time. Right now, I have no clue. And I think LeBron James, for the very first time, is making a game time decision about what he's going to do. And again, like I said, the poetry was written out. The ending was written. Him, Anthony Davis, end this thing out with the Lakers. But now, where is that perfect ending for LeBron James to have his narrative? Right? Is it going to be with the Lakers? But the Lakers kind of don't want him. Like, they kind of want the Luka thing. Is LeBron James going to take a pay cut? The dude who has prided himself in maximizing his earnings because he believes for the betterment of the game that star players and everybody should get exactly what they're owed. And if you put LeBron James in any of these teams, he's going to be worth $55 million to those teams as an attraction. He's going to want that. Like, is he going to take a pay cut? Is he going to endure the next couple of weeks of hearing Team A doesn't want LeBron? Team A does not have the cap space. That is an experience he's never had before. Is he going to want to go back to Cleveland and take a pay cut and play with James Harden or Donovan Mitchell? I just don't think we're going to see a LeBron James who ends his career. He's not going to go to Brooklyn Nets because they got cap space. Like, this dude is going to go with something that puts a bow on his career. Where I'm struggling to see, and probably he is too, is where is that place that puts a perfect ending to his career?
0: A perfect ending, I think, for a competitor like LeBron James. It's a tremendous question that you pose, David, and I think that's wherever he can win. But do you want to have your, I don't know, I mean, do you want to have your Joe Namath on the Chargers moment? Do you want to have OJ on the Niners? Like, do you want to have I'm trying to give a better non-murderous example. I can't.
6: Emmett Smith on the Cardinals.
0: Allegedly murderous. Yeah, Emmett Smith on the Cardinals. Thank you, Bubba.
5: Yeah.
0: You Cowboy fan.
3: Well, how much do you think
5: Patrick Ewing and the Sonics
0: on the Orlando Magic?
5: Olajuwon in Toronto.
0: Toronto.
5: The big one is, you don't want to be Jordan with the Wizards. Like, that is the big one. And LeBron James has prided himself. One of the things that you can say when you're comparing Jordan and LeBron is that LeBron James has had a better end of his career than Jordan has. Statistically, all of these things. We've never seen anybody do this. And you do not want to have a situation where you're looking like Jordan on the Wizards and you're going to a random team and you're averaging whatever you're averaging and you're not in the, like, you don't want that. And so that limits the pool even more.
0: Okay, I'm looking it up because I want to make sure I have it right. I want to say Jordan averaged 20 a game on the Wizards. That, I want to say that was...
5: That first year with the Wizards was
0: like, he wasn't like
5: tremendous.
0: Falling all over himself. Yeah, he averaged in his
5: first
0: last
5: year with
0: season,
5: the Wizards.
0: Okay, first season he was 23 a game. Last season he was 20. So, like, he wasn't. Man, we keep coming back to poor Hakeem, but like Hakeem just didn't. His feet betrayed him.
5: His knees weren't in Toronto. Yeah, the legs.
0: And same with Ewing out in Seattle or down in Orlando. So, but no, I understand what you're saying, and the comparisons are inevitable. They're inevitable. But already, like Jordan was 39 in his last season. That's 2 years removed, and Bron is still doing what he's doing. He's still like competing on the defensive end of the floor. Selectively, sure, he's saving some gas in his tank, but I mean, what LeBron is doing at this age is unheard of. It's unheard of. And the number of 30-point games he has beyond the age of 30 is like four more than everybody else combined. It's just absolutely ridiculous. The question becomes, and I think this is going to answer or at least inform his decision-making process over the next however long it takes, but the question he was asked last night, and we're going to hear it from the reporter, so I don't want to step on it too much, but it was about the love of basketball.
3: Forget the process. Is it still there? Do you love this sport?
2: I can't forget the process. It's impossible. That's just part of my DNA. But the love of the game is always there. I don't think that ever goes away, no matter if you... I mean, you've seen the interview earlier in the year. I think MJ did the interview with Mike Tirico, and he was just talking about his desire of the game still. Like, even though he's not playing, but, like, he still loves the game. Like, we'll go away. Like, we grow up playing a game that we love, and you do it at a high level, and that I don't think that'll ever go away. But the process for me has always been so much more important, because if I fell out of love with the process, then I'll probably fall out of love with the game, because I'm not treating the game with respect for me personally, because I know how much work that I put into it. And if I'm now showing up to the arena for game day 2 hours before the game, it's like I'm cheating the process. If I'm showing up for practice at 11 o'clock practice and I'm showing up at 10 o'clock, 10:30, I'm cheating the process. So that means something is going on where I fell out of love with the game and the process, like if I'm not working on something. So that is what it is for me.
5: Similar to one Randy Scott who shows up 3 hours early for SportsCenter, just showing that the work ethic
0: is
5: the thing that's there. That's part of it, right? Is what does LeBron James want this year to look like? And part of that is that preparation. And part of that is the fact that, dude, you're in LA, kind of just want to chill a little bit too. I think that there's this notion that LeBron James just won't retire for whatever reason. And I do think retirement is on the table, even if it is not probably the number one option for him.
0: It's not the number one option. I don't know that he is someone who would shy away from having his historical place in the game honored and recognized. I think he has memories just by longevity and also by success. He has memories in certain buildings around the league. There are special places for LeBron that extend beyond, you know, the three franchises that he's played for, and maybe four for next season. But I just think he owes it to himself. He doesn't owe us anything. Let's be clear about that. LeBron James does not owe the basketball fan any more than he's given us. He doesn't owe us a damn thing. But maybe he owes it to himself to soak in that adulation that, I mean, there were times he had stuff thrown at him. You know, we came back to Cleveland the first time, when he came back to Miami the first time. Like, he just, I think this would be a universal approval rating for a guy who's done so much for the league. We talk about what he's done to carry the post-Kobe era of the Lakers, but I mean, what about the post-Jordan era of the NBA? I mean, he just deserves so much of that, and I hope selfishly that he will return, because you're right, he's not out there hobbling around. He figured out the sciatic issues, which, by the way, forget the skin routine, drop that. Help our guy Bubba out, help me out, like, whatever you did to get over the sciatic stuff, make us all aware, because he's been phenomenal in dealing with that. We We do have calls. It's 888-SAY-ESPN is the phone number, 888-729-3776. He's David Dennis Jr. I'm Randy Scott. It's ESPN Radio on the ESPN app and Sirius XM Channel 80. And we're leading off, as we so often do. We got to set the table right. Little extra base hit, get some runners in scoring position. Dylan in South Dakota, you're out of the gates. You're on ESPN Radio. What's up, Dylan?
4: Just base knocked. I got you from earlier too, Randy. That John Denver was full of crap.
0: That John Denver.
4: Hell must be freezing. Yeah, the John Denver. Hell must be freezing over, brothers, because, you know, Bron in his post game, he proclaims he's never been the third option in his life. And our newly healed bad back Bubs, going from the Jeep ducking snow for DK to now this show's true north of dignity, integrity, and dare I say respect. Calling out DDJ, a perpetual returner, dude. Come on, man. I've got a brother-in-law. He's a Timberwolves fan. He blames Rudy for everything. He returns everything. It drives me crazy. Sporting goods, clothes, even home rental supplies. He'd return a haircut if they let him. And I got to ask you this, DDJ, how does our world function with simpatico perpetual returns? Are you ever returning those chains too? Randy, just trespassing pool to pool at gunpoint with ladders. DDJ, the reason our Amazon post-game Weezer concert could only afford 8 songs. I wanted a 10-minute red sweater rendition, DDJ, but all those microphone repackaging costs halfway around the world, they couldn't afford it. And that was your Weezer. That was your biopic. It's Weezer. And your slander yesterday was uncouth as DDJ saying that this is Luka's Laker turn. He might have to be healthy first, right? We just watched a 41-year-old and smart, unable to hide their defense down the stretch while Luka looked on. A.J. Mitchell and DeCane just pulling out the brooms on the famous in purple and gold hardwood. And the poetry is OKC beat them down in that first 6 minutes of that regular season game, mentally and then literally physically, which injured AR and Luka's soles, their hammies and their obliques. But I would love to see Bron to the Bay. I love the Steph Bron Olympics. Say night-night with Kerr, Dre. Bring Clay back. Welcome KD back if he wants to come. Patch it together for the fans. For the fans. Heck, maybe, Randy, Bron owes Steph.
0: Owes Steph? Owes future teammate Steph Curry? There was so much going on there. Why are we to blame for the Weezer thing? Why is Bubba? No, David. Why is David to blame for a lack of a proper Weezer concert? I'm confused.
6: Don't ask any questions. I mean, it's
5: just let it happen. Just let it happen.
0: Okay, this is what Dylan does. I like the references.
5: Let the confusion just wash over.
7: Randy, let me ask you a question. You're the king. You're king of reference.
0: I don't know about that.
7: No, you are. You're pretty good at it. I watch you.
0: Dated references. But yes,
7: is he trying to jam too many references into that call? How can we help Dylan? Because we enjoy his calls. We want much at times.
0: Here's the thing. You don't
5: sometimes
0: want your...
5: less is more a little bit.
0: David's right. Like, I can't say that though, because I shoehorn some in. Like, you don't want a reference to detonate so broadly that it distracts from the other references. So while I appreciate just the motor mouth approach where you're just like, either you get it or you don't, but I'm going to keep going. I do that a lot, but it's normally because mine are kind of like on the line. You know what I mean? Like, don't give me a Raptors highlight if Grady Dick's going off. You know what I mean? Like, I don't. Because there might be some ref, but I'm not gonna like.
5: Why? I'm not gonna. Why in particular?
0: I'm not gonna like Jay Leno it and be like, hey, see this Grady Dick, and just like, and then pause and wait and like yuck it to the camera. I'm just gonna keep going, and that's what Dylan does. So on the one hand, I appreciate the approach. I just think, like David said, maybe one fewer. Keith Olbermann gave this advice to Rich Eisen. When Eisen's talked about this, he's like, try doing a highlight without a reference. And Eisen was like, okay. And he did. And then Olbermann was like, see? And Eisen, I think, I don't want to put words in Rich's mouth, but I think Rich was like, what was the goal of that? And I think overall it was less of more. I'm completely butchering Rich's story, but I remember chuckling at it when I heard it the first time. So
5: is there something funny about the word Grady?
0: Yes, Grady, right? He's got a nickname for him.
5: Got you. Okay.
0: That great, who, by the way, couldn't crack the Raptors rotation at all in the postseason. That felt like a miss.
5: Yeah.
0: That felt like a miss. Let's get back to the phones. 888-SAY-ESPN, 888-729-3776. David in Lexington. Which Lexington? Because I live near one in Mass. Let's go to David. You're on ESPN Radio.
8: What's going on, guys?
0: Hey.
8: So I was listening to you guys. Love the show. I want to comment on three things in the NBA real quick if I had a minute. first would be LeBron. I kind of see him going to either two places. I don't see him going to Golden State. I think he's going to the East. One of them will be Detroit. And the reason why I say that is because Detroit really don't have a two or three really main guy. And I think he can kind of fit in and kind of squeeze in that lineup. I don't know about their money too much, but I don't think it should be a problem. And then Orlando, both of those on the East, where they've got guys, but they need a consistent 20-point guy like LeBron is. And then I'm thinking Jaylen Brown. I think he got his feelings hurt a little bit. Mm-hmm. He had to get the back seat when Tatum came back. I think the Lakers should try to go for him instead of Giannis, because I think Giannis should go to Phoenix. Matchup with Devin Booker. What do you guys think?
9: Madness. Madness and stupidity.
10: Municipal Madness.
6: All right. Well, he opened the door. We're not even going to answer his question. We're moving on.
0: What is happening?
7: Municipal Madness.
6: It's time for Municipal Madness, the game that's sweeping the nation. He opened the door, David, because he said David in Lexington didn't clarify exactly where it's from. And when people do that, like you said, Randy, there's a Lexington in Massachusetts.
0: There is.
6: Which one is he talking about? The question is, how many Lexingtons are there in the United States of America?
0: Yep.
6: That is the game we're playing right now. We're going to find out. So we're going to go around the room. I'm going to look it up. We go by the Wikipedia rules. So plus or minus one is usually how we go here. So you guys are all going to guess. How many Lexingtons are there in the United States of America?
7: So here's what we're going to do, because we're up against it. We're all going to give our guesses. We're going to go to break, and then we're going to come back with the answer.
0: Oh, just a pregnant pause.
7: Yeah. So here's the thing.
5: Yeah.
7: Okay. I'll go first. Lexington, this is like, you know, you go back to 1776 with Lexington.
0: He goes back.
7: So these are going to be, it's going to be prominent throughout the country. I'm going to go, like, there's 50 states, but there's probably multiple Lexingtons within the state.
5: There are still 50 states, yes.
7: Thank you,
0: Dave. Multiple Lexingtons within a single state.
7: I think so. I'm going to go.
6: What does that even mean?
7: I'm going to go 35 Lexingtons.
6: Woo!
7: 35. I'm setting the bar at 35.
0: All right. Price is Right rules?
7: It's just, no. It's just
6: no, we play closest.
0: Closest just regardless.
7: Go ahead, Randy.
6: Yep.
0: 12.
7: Wow.
6: Whoa.
7: Yeah,
6: whoa.
7: That's not going to be correct.
0: Because you think of the postal nightmare it would be to have the same city, multiple same name cities in the same state.
6: I don't even know what that means.
0: That's
6: but
0: crazy.
6: I agree with that. But
0: how do things get delivered?
6: But still.
7: Don't worry about it. David, how many?
5: 22. We're going 22. 22. I'm assuming mostly East Coast, mostly Eastern. I'm sure there's not a lot of Lexington like Wyoming's or California. So we're going all east of Mississippi. 22.
7: Okay, we're going to get the answer on the other side.
0: Bubba, is Bubba guessing or no? Bubba's our.
6: Yeah, I haven't really host. Looked yet, so I'll throw in a guess of. What do you I'll go 25.
7: 25.
0: Okay.
7: Here's the other little wrinkle that we like to do. If you're from a Lexington in the country and you want to call in and tell us about your Lexington, give us a call.
0: Yeah.
7: 888-729-3776.
0: That's it. Go ahead, flex on Lexington. Let's go. 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
5: Lexington, if you will. There you go.
0: Lexington. 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
1: Municipal Madness.
2: I gotta know the answer. I know we're gonna go to Bill. We're gonna go to Bill in Lexington first. It's ESPN Radio, the ESPN app, Sirius XM Channel 80. He's David Dennis Jr. There's only one Los Angeles. Well, actually, shoot, there may be more. I don't know.
3: I mean, don't.
2: There may be more.
3: Don't put Los Angeles in a box.
2: He's in Los Angeles. I'm in Bristol, Connecticut. I know there's more than one Bristol. ESPN Radio is presented by Progressive Insurance. 888-STATE-ESPN is the number. 888-729-3776. And that is where Bill in Lexington, North Carolina is calling in. Bill, what's going on?
4: Hey, that's right. Hey, guys, I just recently found the show and love it. You guys are doing a great job. But yeah, Lexington, North Carolina, about an hour north of Charlotte. Here in North Carolina, kind of help you understand where we're at. And county seat, and then the biggest thing kind of going on in Lexington, we're known for Lexington Barbecue and the Barbecue Festival, and little history, LBJ ordered Lexington Barbecue to be delivered in the White House when he was president.
2: If you're going to be known for something, that's pretty cool.
5: What a perfect call.
6: North of Charlotte, I don't know why you mentioned Charlotte instead of Davidson. Just put you about 30 minutes north of Davidson. I think that's a more important landmark than Charlotte.
2: I don't know. I think most people know Charlotte, but... are you from Davidson, or did you go to college there?
6: Just went to Davidson. To Davidson off of exit 30. It's now Steph Curry exit, I believe, is what they called it, something like that.
2: Oh, there we go. Careful, because you roll a vehicle like you roll an ankle on that exit. You know what I mean?
6: Whoa!
2: Hold on a second. I love Steph.
7: We need the answer. We need the answer first.
2: Yes, I was looking to see if there's another call from a Lexington, but we're good. So it is time.
3: Anyone else from Lexington, feel free to call in. But
2: it's time, Bubba.
3: Yeah. So a little history of Municipal Madness. The most so far we've had is Clinton. We did Clinton, and there are 34 Clintons in America.
2: Okay,
3: so that's the most we've had so far.
2: Should we revisit the guesses?
3: So far today we guessed. What was it? Devin guessed 35.
2: Yep.
3: David guessed 22. Randy guessed 12. I guessed 25. And someone guessed it exactly.
2: Whoa! Exactly on the button.
6: Yeah.
3: Exactly.
6: Knowing that there are that many Clintons, I think it makes me believe that Devin might be right.
3: Correct. So we have, we have Kentucky, Massachusetts, Alabama, Georgia, Illinois, Indiana, Maine, Michigan, Minnesota, Mississippi, Missouri, Nebraska. That's 12.
2: Yep.
3: New York, North Carolina, Ohio, Oklahoma, Oregon, South Carolina. That's 18. Tennessee, 19. Texas, 20.
2: What?
3: Virginia, 21. Washington, 22. And that'll do it.
2: Whoa!
3: 22 Lexington in the U.S. That's how you do Municipal Madness.
6: On the button.
2: I'm on the sounder machine. I'm on the Enco workstation in here. Can I play?
6: Give me a little. Give me a little Don DeMarco. Give me what I need, baby. This is what happens when you bring your own microphone.
2: This is crazy.
6: You bring your own equipment and you just start getting it right. Thank you, everybody.
2: I'm happy for you. I'm happy for us, though. I'm drunk with power on this screen right now. 22 Lexingtons in the 50-nifty United States.
6: First of all, I want to thank my Lord and Savior, through which all things are possible.
2: Second,
6: I want to thank my agent. Getting me here to this point. My mom has been here from the beginning. My dad, sisters, wife, love you, kids, everybody, great. I'm coming home soon, everybody. Just thank you, everybody, for this this remarkable honor of nailing Municipal Madness on the dot. First time. Thank you.
2: I think you're right about your mom being there from the beginning. That was well put.
6: But from the very beginning, she was there.
2: I saw a fun, like, Mother's Day description, I don't know, meme or IG reel or whatever it was, but it was like, the world is made up of moms and the people that moms have made. The entire world. And I was like, why have I never thought of it that way? How have I never thought about it that way? Because they've all been there from the beginning, like you said, David.
6: from the very from that's I like when a Hallmark card has a little science to it.
2: A little. It wasn't a. It should have been a Hallmark card, but it wasn't. We got time
6: It was just
2: Daquan in Virginia. Let's get it, Daquan. You're on ESPN Radio. What's up?
5: Hey guys, I want to give a little bit of that LeBron talk real quick.
2: Yeah.
5: You mentioned earlier about his legacy with the Lakers and how to describe it. I would call it a nepotic or nepotism. Because there's something that we all want to do in life. We all want to prosper heavily. We all want to make our friends and family rich. And my God, has he made his son rich.
2: You're right. You want to leave the place better than when you got here, right? For the next generation. And yeah, generational wealth. We had a little side convo this morning. Do you think Bronny lives at home?
6: Well, I'm going to say this. I think Bronny was rich before he got to the Lakers.
2: Fair. That's fair. So
6: I don't think the Lakers' salary is like taking him over the top there.
2: Truly for the love of the game is what you're saying for Bronny.
6: Yeah,
2: I like
6: basically.
2: It. Is Giannis on the move from Milwaukee? We'll dive into that next. David Dennis Jr., Randy Scott. It's ESPN Radio.
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11: Here is your latest Middle Tennessee weather. Expect sunny skies today with a high near 81 and calm wind becoming east-southeast around 5 miles per hour. Tonight will be mostly clear with a low around 59. Wednesday brings partly sunny skies turning sunny with a high near 82 and gusty winds up to 20 miles per hour. 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

0: Bucks are open for business on trade calls and offers for two-time MVP Giannis Antetokounmpo.
1: As far as Giannis' stance, I'm told nothing has changed. So now the conversation will turn to where does he want to be long-term? Because he only has one guaranteed year left on his deal that gives him significant sway and power over his future.
2: There's going to be a lot of people in the running trying to get Giannis. I know the Knicks were one of them, but they're playing great basketball right now. I don't think they need him. Those other teams, Houston, Golden State, but you got to have another star there and some shooting around him.

0: David Dennis Jr. in LA can only mean one thing. Coming back strong for hour number two of ESPN Radio on the ESPN app, SiriusXM Channel 80. Watch ESPN as well. He is David Dennis Jr. out in Los Angeles. I'm Randy Scott here in Bristol, Connecticut, where the TV signal is ironclad, you know? And the one out in LA is at the mercy of what appears to be a dollar store Wi-Fi setup, and it's fine. And we can hear David. And
1: I'll say the people here at 720 ESPN have treated me fantastically well. Mm-hmm. The personnel here is great. Being treated like $1 million over here, you know.
0: Yeah.
1: So that when you're in a place with the producers there, they dap appropriately, and they hang out, and it's cool.
0: And you know what? You've liked it so much that you've added 10 more spots to their position on the radio dial. Because that is 710 radio in Los Angeles.
1: What did I say? 720.
0: Yeah, you did.
2: Great people out here. 720.
1: They should be on both. They should be on both.
0: 888 say ESPN is a phone number. 888-729-3776. 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Stop me if you've heard this before. Giannis Antetokounmpo is on the move from Milwaukee, or at least is likely to leave. That, according to Shams Charania. Now, this is the official wording of this. I want to be careful because there are nuances to it. And David, I'm going to read it, and then you're going to tell me what it all means. The Milwaukee Bucks are officially, quote-unquote, fully open for business on trading two-time MVP Giannis Antetokounmpo. They're actively soliciting and fielding trade offers heading into the NBA Draft Combine, which I believe is this coming week. The Combine is. And with the 2026 NBA Draft about 6 weeks away, this marks a significant escalation in this long-running saga. Bucks and Giannis have reached a point of mutual acceptance that a split is likely. Okay, this is an escalation, even if this point has already felt inevitable. So, David, that's the official wording of this report from Shams Charania, who we will hear from in a moment. But you hear that, and you think what, David?
1: About damn time. That's the first thing I hear, is that they should have done this last year, and that Milwaukee has much less of an opportunity of where they can send Giannis, because there are concerns about his health. Like, this dude has been injured for the last few years, last few playoff runs, and I don't think they're going to get the same haul that they would have gotten last summer. But I'm glad that they're moving on. We can stop with the passive aggressiveness. We can stop with the will he or won't he. And Giannis can really move on with the end of his career. Like, let's go ahead and try to get this championship for this dude. Let's have this amicable split. You know, be cool until the end. Go ahead and do your statue, hang the jersey, all of that stuff. Let's move on.
0: End of his career, he's still very much in his prime, if not the back end of it. I struggle when I look around the landscape. I struggle to think of where a likely trade destination is. It's so hard to make a move like this because of the salary cap implications and the first apron and the second apron. Like, the dollars really have to be almost matching up, like dollar for dollar. But here's Shams Charania. This is Shams. This was on the 6 p.m. Eastern edition of SportsCenter, where he was offering the latest on Giannis's future.
3: There's going to be a resolution by all indications between now and the June 23rd NBA draft on Giannis Antetokounmpo's future. Bucks officials here in Chicago at the draft combine are expecting to lay the groundwork for what's going to be an active next several weeks of trade conversations around Giannis. He is fully open for business both ways now, the Bucks as well. This comes in the wake of co-owner Jimmy Haslam coming out and saying that either they're going to get a long-term commitment from Giannis or trading him elsewhere in June. These conversations all stem from the fact that Giannis has told the organization for a period of months now that he believes his best fit is elsewhere, that he believes it's time for both sides to move on. I'm told that stance has not changed. And so moving forward, the next conversation will be, where are the offers going to be between now and the draft? And for Giannis, where does he want to play? Where will he commit long term? Because Kevin, he's just got 1 year guaranteed left on his deal that gives him a level of sway and power over his future.
0: He has the sway, he has the power, and now the open market is in front of Giannis and in front of Milwaukee. David, if you were making calls, if you're making calls about other teams around the league, maybe I should say, who should be lighting up this Milwaukee Bucks switchboard there? Because maybe they still have one in Milwaukee.
1: Yeah, I'm sure they still do. I don't know if there is a Lexington, Wisconsin, where they could, they sound like it should be, right? Where they might have one. I would say Golden State and Miami are the two teams that are kicking that door down. And because there are teams that are in purgatory right now. They're in play in hell. They need a guy like Giannis to try to figure this, you know, to get them over the hump. Pat Riley's hungry for it. The folks at Golden State, especially wanting to get this last chapter of Stephen Curry and Draymond where they need to get, they're desperate for it. I think that they are the ones that are calling more than anybody else for Giannis. And I think that, Miami probably has the more inroads because they have players now that they could, you know, help Milwaukee get better now. I think Boston, Jaylen Brown is interesting. I think that that is a easy sort of one-to-one trade with a couple pieces here or there. I would say that those are the three teams. And I mean, if Boston puts Jaylen Brown on the table, I don't think Milwaukee's beating that. I mean, you know, anybody else is beating that. So mm-hmm. I think that those are the three teams.
0: I don't know that Boston is as willing to break up the Jason and Jaylen duo as everybody would like to believe they are. I think Jaylen hustled to Twitch after Brad Stevens issued his comments and made his comments after the initial Twitch comments from Jaylen. So Jaylen goes on Twitch and is like, yeah, this is the most fun I've had playing basketball. This is my favorite season of my career so far. And everybody reads into it fairly and says, well, wait a minute. You know, is it because it was your team for most of the season and not Jason's? And then Brad Stevens has a sort of clarifying message where like, hey, like we're all going to get on the same page here. We're all pulling the same direction. And Jaylen hustled to Twitch to clarify what he said and make clear that he was not taking a shot at Jason. However, Giannis Antetokounmpo puts the Boston Celtics in the NBA Finals this season. If it's a healthy Giannis and if it's a healthy Jason Tatum, it's a wrap. They can handle New York. They certainly handle Philadelphia. I mean, Giannis's numbers against Joel Embiid would have been to the moon and back. So Giannis is a difference maker wherever he goes, but he is sending a team like Boston to the finals. I don't know that he does that with Golden State. I don't know that he does that. In fact, I'm sure he does it with Miami. And then there's also the part of, you know, hearing perhaps that Giannis, if he had to pick a coast, he's going to the East Coast. But you're not going to trade him within the Eastern Conference, are you? Can Milwaukee do that?
1: Well, yeah, sure they can. It's not like Milwaukee right now is, I mean, it's different. Like, say, crossing sports here, it's different than, like, say, trading Saquon Barkley. Sorry, cover your ears, Devin. Like, it's different from that because, like, you are trading him to somebody who becomes a contender, right? And you are also trying to contend. I think the difference is Milwaukee trading, moving on from Giannis, as pretty much them saying we're kind of trying to figure this thing out for the next few years. Like I would not be worried if I'm Milwaukee of am I going to run into Giannis in the playoffs? Because chances are you are not. Like it's not going to come back to bite you in that way. So I would have no problem trading him in the East.
0: Well, that one of those destinations, as we said, would or could be Boston. People are connecting the same dots that you are, David, with regard to Jaylen Brown potentially for Giannis. And that is one potential deal that a former Celtic, Kendrick Perkins, who works here with us now, Kendrick Perkins loves that idea.
2: Well, about time it happened. I mean, I got tired of being, you know, exhausted mentally behind this whole situation between this torn relationship. But I'm looking at Giannis and I'm saying you have to go to the best fit that you could actually put yourself in position to win a championship. And I'm about to be biased here. If I'm Giannis Antetokounmpo, I'm looking at Boston. And if I'm Boston, I'm calling the Milwaukee Bucks because I would love to see Giannis Antetokounmpo and a healthy Jason Tatum in the Eastern Conference playing, representing the Boston Celtics. And on top of that, you have a guy that finished top five in the MVP voting in Jaylen Brown, who's available, who's just now knocking at the door of his prime.
0: Sure. I think if you're Boston, you love it. I don't know if Jaylen loves maybe the idea of, you know, being in Milwaukee, being on a team that does not contend, having the pressure to carry a team into contention. I don't know, but let's get to the phones. 888-SAY-ESPN is the phone number, 888-729-3776. Dan in Virginia has a very fair sort of pump the brakes thought on Giannis. What's going on, Dan?
4: Gentlemen, how are we today?
0: Living, buddy. How are you?
4: Yeah, if I was doing any better, I'd have to take something for it. How about that? My thought is this, is that is Giannis one of the best in the NBA? Yes, but with those recent calf injuries, the other guys that have had those, the Achilles was the next thing to go. So that's what I'm worried, because it's becoming more frequent in his career. Now, if he gets rehabbed from Hades and he's back full, then I agree. And let me toss this in, too, because I'm originally from Cleveland. I would love to see him go to Cleveland because they need a more physical presence. And with him there, you can put them in the finals, too.
0: Hmm. Yeah.
4: What do you think about that?
0: I think the two-center approach that you guys have had, the Jarrett Allen and Evan Mobley experiment, has run its course. That said, I don't know if they're willing to punt on both, and I think they might have to, David, in order to create the cap space to bring Giannis in. But yeah, I think Giannis and Harden and certainly Donovan Mitchell, like they propel the Cavaliers into the finals. I think that's a fair bet to make, assuming health for all three of them, which is certainly nothing to shake, go ahead and put in pen. Giannis missed 46 games this season. He missed 15 last year.
1: Yeah. Yeah, and now when Giannis throws the ball at James Harden, it'll be for a pass, not to ding him in the forehead, if you recall that good friendship. You know, the thing about this Cleveland Cavaliers thing is that last year I asked around, and I was asking folks in Cleveland, and I was asking folks, you know, talk to our guy Emmett Golden. I said, look, what about Evan Mobley for Giannis straight up? And they were saying no, because they love Evan Mobley so much. Like, how much they believed in this dude. And I think that was the wrong move. I think if Milwaukee would have taken that, that's something that Cleveland probably should have done. I think Giannis on any of these contenders elevates them. The injury risk, yes, it is there, and it may hurt some of the trade options. But I think for the most part, you're rolling the dice and getting Giannis. The only team I think would be hesitant at all would be Boston, even though I think it would be a good fit. I think it would be weird. I mean, it would be somewhere they would have to think about, because Jaylen Brown is at least healthy. He's healthy. And you're worried about a maybe not healthy Giannis and a maybe not healthy Tatum that you're investing your future in.
0: Where Giannis certainly has so much power in this, you know, next season is guaranteed. There is a player option for 27-28. And then beyond that, I mean, he has to sort of handshake commit to a long-term contract before any team is going to back up the truck and pay him. You know what I mean? And trade for him, certainly. Like, if you cannot responsibly, as an NBA front office, offer first-round picks, mortgage the future of your team for a superstar where you have 1 year of guaranteed control, and that's it. That the player controls the option for the following season, and then is going to be absolutely looking for a max contract that, assuming health, he would certainly deserve. Maybe even, not even assuming health. It's just so, like, the agents are going to have to work on this, obviously, but also teams will have to trust Giannis Antetokounmpo. And I don't know how you look at the last year and a half between the Milwaukee Bucks and Giannis and think that Giannis is worth that trust with the way this has been handled with his, like, the only NBA front office that he's ever known.
1: Yeah. I mean, that's part of it. Giannis is a different kind of dude, man. Like, this dude can handshake agree on a whole bunch of things, and you just kind of never know. Like, that is the thing. That's the Giannis experience right now. And I think there's also the idea of the landscape of the league. Like, we're kind of in the post. I mean, we saw with Rudy Gobert. We've seen it with Desmond Bane. We've seen it with Mikal Bridges. Like, that you're going to get this haul of like 4 or 5 draft picks for the next whatever years. And that kind of stuff carries a lot of risk. And it's something that dooms franchise. Like, look at what's going on with the Clippers right now. Now, they looked into a pick right now with that 5 pick, but, like, it is extremely risky, no matter how good you are, to go out and give up and mortgage your future for a star in the league right now.
0: Yeah, it is, especially when, don't get me wrong, there are occasional drafts that feature Zach Richesche and Alex Saar, and then there are drafts like this one this year.
1: Too soon.
0: Well, and you know what? But the Wizards paid their penance, didn't they? Because they have the first overall pick this year, and it's going to lead to a DeBonsa, whereas they had it in the year that, you know, a top two or three pick, and they had to take Alex Saar that year. They took their medicine. He's David Dennis Jr. I'm Randy Scott. 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ESPN senior NBA writer Ramona Shelburne will join us next and go around the NBA. He's David, I'm Randy. 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

0: and that'll do it. And the season comes to an end. The Oklahoma City Thunder eliminate the Lakers.
1: We're trying to win a championship, and so you have to be realistic and assess where you're at, and we're not good enough right now.
0: And now the questions begin.
2: Oh, yeah.
1: That's what the next 2 months are for.
3: Yeah, I'm still doing recovery.
4: You're probably going to have a rookie that joins the team.
5: I don't think about what I'm really going to do in the future.
4: Pushing the limit as much as I could, you know, at this stage of my career was something it's been pretty cool.
6: I don't think this is his last year.
4: I don't know what the future holds for me, obviously.
7: Oh, God, I don't know who sings it, though.
8: Around your world, pretty baby.
7: I don't. Bubba, you got to help me out.
9: Two words. Starts with a D.
7: Starts with a D? Two words? David, you got anything on this?
9: Yeah, I don't think he's going to know.
7: David, you got anything?
10: Yeah, sure. Yeah, I'll get right on it.
7: D.
9: First word, dear, D. Second word, A.
7: Dear Abby. Dandelion. Avalanche.
9: Delamitri.
7: But it didn't never.
11: All right, there's no shot.
7: Gun to one hit wonder.
10: All right.
7: Gun to my head to answer that question.
9: You could argue that.
7: Say goodbye to my kids. I got nothing. You're listening to ESPN Radio, the ESPN app, SiriusXM Channel 80. He's David Dennis Jr. out in Los Angeles. I'm Randy Scott. 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That is where we find Ramona Shelburne. Also in LA, she was there at the. Game four at the ceremonial ending of that series at Crypto. She's our ESPN senior NBA writer. Ramona, thank you for coming on. We'll get right to it. Do you see LeBron retiring, returning to LA on a short deal, or chasing a Hollywood ending elsewhere?
12: I think the most likely outcome is that he returns to LA on a short deal. But I think he actually answered it as best as he could, which is that I don't know. And I was thinking about it a lot afterwards. Like, I was wondering if he would signal, clearly I'm still at a

0: high level, but I have to see if I want to, you know, put the work in. Or maybe he was going to say, like, you know, he was going to kind of stick it to the Lakers a little and say, obviously, we're not a championship team, but I'm trying to win championships. And he kind of did none of those things. He just said, I don't know. And I thought that was a good sign if you're rooting for him to come back to the Lakers, right? If you think that's a good outcome for him, because, you know, most of the time, LeBron, when there's a dig to be made, he will make it, right? There's a way that he can tweak the team, you know, he's going to say it. And I thought he was very reserved. Now, the reason I say he doesn't know is because we don't really know what his options are. Like, he just finished playing. This roster is going to go through quite an overhaul. I mean, the only guys I think under contract for next year are Luka Doncic and Jake LaRavia, right? Everybody else, there's some level of uncertainty, whether they have a player option or a team option, or they're just straight unrestricted free agents. And so, like, do the Lakers offer him right at the beginning of free agency? Do they offer him? What if they make a trade at the draft and the whole team looks different? And so I think he probably wants to be back here in LA. I mean, there's the way he adapted to that third role, third option role was good this year. And I think that they went on to play some of their best basketball when he did that. But number one for me is his son is here. Like, if he leaves, what happens to Bronny? Do they keep him on the team? Bronny's on the team. He's got 2 more years on his deal. Do they keep him? Do they let him go with him? Does he, you know, like, what happens to Bronny Cicic? He actually played pretty well this year. He was playing meaningful playoff minutes and continuing to develop. And I don't see anyone else being able to give him that kind of stage or platform to play with the Sun.
1: Yeah, Ramon, I think part of this, I guess, goes back to the Bronny draft and all those things. Like, this has been sort of soap opera-esque, the ups and downs of LeBron and the Lakers and the relationship. And as, even this season, there were different reports of what's going on internally there. Where are the Lakers and LeBron from a relationship standpoint currently?
0: I think they're in about as good of a place as you can expect right now. Look, way better than they were coming into the year, right? I think there was a lot of fences that have been semi-mended. He went into the year feeling, with that quote that Rich Paul gave Sean, you know, sort of like, we know you're kind of done here and, you know, we understand that you're not committing to him. I think them not giving him an extension or, you know, going beyond this initial deal, that was a hard pill to swallow. And I think, you know, he's clearly the third option behind Luka and Austin Reeves. That took some real getting used to. When he was not fitting into that, it didn't look good. Plus, you know, the injury. And forget he missed a lot of games at the beginning of the year with that sciatica thing. And so I think since then, there was a couple of moments where he could have said a little more, right? You know, when Rich Paul went on his podcast was saying they should, you know, trade AR for Jackson, you know, Jaren Jackson Jr., that was a tense moment, but kind of ever since then, things have been a little better. I thought, there, you know, do you remember when Patrick Holmes wrote that story about the Buss family and then one quote Jeannie Buss gave in response to it that really went around was saying, like, I don't feel that way about LeBron. Like, it was almost she was fence mending with LeBron. You know, nothing about her brothers or anything. I mean, there was a little about her brothers, but it was mostly the first thing she said. Was about LeBron. So I thought that was interesting. And now he fits better. But I mean, obviously, David, the answer will come down to money. Like, he's never played for less than the max. And whether it's in L.A. or elsewhere, he's going to have to wrap his mind around playing for less than the max. It's hard to pay that guy $50 million anymore. Not because, you know, he's clearly a really good player, but just from a roster construction standpoint, it's hard to do that.
2: If they don't bring LeBron back, as we're talking with Ramona Shelburne, our senior NBA writer here at ESPN, then there's a potential for 70. I saw one figure of $70 million in salary cap space, in an off season where Giannis is on the move, and certainly there are other moves to be made. If you separate the emotion from it, which I know is hard to do, but what's the best or most responsible just basketball business move for the Lakers to make?
0: Well, they don't need all that cap space to trade for Giannis. They need assets, right? Mm. I mean, you could trade him into cap space and then give up just draft picks. That's one way you could do it. But Brian Windhorst pointed that out early, and I think it's something we kind of have to remember. The Lakers have a cap hold for LeBron. So they're going to have to answer that question maybe first, because like his cap hold is based off what he made this year. So that's a lot of money that's theoretically held up. And he could, somebody pointed this out to me yesterday, he could hold the Lakers hostage a little bit. He could, they could offer him $20 million. And if he doesn't want that, he doesn't have to sign it. He can wait and drag it out. And that kind of messes with their free agency. So they may be forced into a position where they have to decide sooner than anyone would want. Like, okay, if he doesn't accept the lower salary, then do we have to renounce him so that we have the cap space? Right? Because mm-hmm. we get his cap hold off the books. And then if they renounce him, they can still re-sign him, but they don't have his bird rights, which means they'd be kind of limited to whatever salary cap space they have. And also, or the mid-level, the taxpayer money, which is even less. And so I think he has a little more leverage than people think, because again, he doesn't have to accept, if they want to bring him back on a lower deal, he doesn't have to accept it, in which case that forces an uncomfortable decision.
1: Yeah. Ron, do you have an idea? Like, that's the sticking point for me is the number, this number, the amount, because we know LeBron does not take any less than the max at pretty much mm-hmm. any point in his career. Do you have any idea of what the number is, if it's lower than that $50 million, that LeBron is willing to accept in this last year that satisfies him sort of from a standpoint of what he feels like he deserves and the statements that he's making about what players mm-hmm. deserve? Versus like just, building a team that competes in this last year. Do you have any idea what that number is LeBron is kind of circling right now?
0: No, I don't know what's in his head. My sense from talking to people around, who would have a sense of what he's thinking, right? I don't think that there is a number. I think they've been talking to him, or they've maybe brought the subject up that it's not going to be 50, okay? Like right now it's 52. Mm-hmm. But the only comp I can see, the only comp that even is a little close, would be Kevin Durant, right? And Kevin's even younger, okay? Kevin signed, I guess, 3 years, something in the 30s, and it was for 3 years. So I kind of wonder, okay, if he can wrap his head around not getting 50, does he ask for multiple years so that he doesn't put himself in this position again? So that he has a little more leverage, like, oh, if you want to play 2 or 3 years, like that. I mean, just knowing how LeBron has always operated, it's going to be really hard for him to take less than the max, because he knows how mm-hmm. valuable he is. He knows what he means to a franchise. But if you can get him to a place where he'll take less, I don't think it's going to be a lot less, right? I think, knowing, I remember a couple years ago he was sort of willing to take less if they could get Klay Thompson, and but pretty much only the amount that they needed to sign Klay. That's it. Not for everyone. not for DeRozan, really. We're not like an ex. And then he ended up taking a little haircut, but essentially, David, it worked out to like what they had to pay Bronny. I was like, I don't know, right. That's really taking a pay cut. That was more in, all in family there. So that's going to be the question.
2: She's Ramona Shelburne, our ESPN senior NBA writer. Can't have you on, Ramona, without talking about Giannis, because you've just been all over the reporting for Giannis and the split that has just been so mm-hmm. slow to finally get to this point in Milwaukee. How do you see this situation playing itself out now that they are quote-unquote fully open for business?
0: I want you to go back and look at who actually said that. And I think it's really important. The man who actually said that, the owner who said that, was Jimmy Haslam. Okay, he's not the controlling owner of the Bucks. He is a co-owner of the Bucks. He's a minority partner. He's also the owner of the Cleveland Browns. You probably know how he's handled other contract situations with the Browns. Okay, Baker Mayfield didn't like being there. He traded him. Miles Garrett didn't like being there. He gave him the richest contract in, you know, the defensive line in history. Right. I talked to Jimmy Haslam and Wes Edens at the beginning of March. I was in Florida, and I talked to him. And then Wes, who was the controlling owner, went on the record to say, you know, Giannis will either sign the extension or he'll be traded. Jimmy went even one step further to say, well, we need to put a timeline on that, saying, recently he went further, saying it's going to be before the draft. And I thought, finally, there's some level of clarity on the Bucks side as to what direction they should do. And that's because there's just been such a murky combination of owners here right now. Like, who's calling the shots here? That's a lot of what I was writing about in that story back in March, was like, who's really making this final decision? I know they're working together. I know they talk to each other, et cetera, but it's like you having two quarterbacks. If you have two quarterbacks, you don't have one, right?
2: Yeah, yeah.
0: And I think now you can hear that Jimmy Haslam's voice is pretty loud, and he was pretty definitive. And so I do think they really canvassed the league between now and the draft. And now that we have the lottery and we see where teams' picks actually are, there's a lot more clarity. It would have, quite frankly, it probably would have been better for the idea that they would trade him if Milwaukee or Golden State would have moved up in the lottery. That pick would have been a little more valuable.
2: Yeah.
0: But at least now you have clarity. Like, they know what they'd be getting if they did one of those trades. And then there's a question of who else gets involved. And that, I believe, is going to be affected by how this season finishes. There's some teams in here that are ambitious, and they could not win, right? If they don't win, then they have to really look at trading for Giannis.
2: Oh, it's fascinating. Ramona Shelburne, our ESPN senior NBA writer, thank you so much for the time. Thank you so much for the insight. We appreciate it, Ramona. Thank you.
0: You got it. Good to see you last night, David. Bye, David.
1: Yeah, same, Ramona.
2: That's cool. It must be cool to travel for work. Like, that's cool. He is David Dennis.
1: Yeah, it's good to...
2: Although we did get to link up in Vegas. That was fun.
1: We did get to link up in Vegas.
2: Come on.
1: Got to see Ramona. I was going to ask her the most important question, which is, again, why was I her favorite person to be on Around the Horn with? But
2: fair.
1: You know.
2: Yeah.
1: Devin knew it was coming.
2: What's understood doesn't need to be said. 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
2: All right, Devin Kane, Quick Hitters time. I already failed it. Municipal Madness. What do you got for us here?
5: Yeah, you did fail at it. Badly.
2: Badly.
1: I will say, Randy was less off than you were, actually.
2: That's true. Mathematically, that's how that works. I was 10 points away.
5: Didn't want to point that out.
6: That is how we do things. I mean, it's not Price is Right. It's closest.
1: Price is Right. It's closest. And you were actually would have lost in Price is Right also.
5: Right, listen, because you got it exact, you don't have to come at me, okay?
6: So definitely
1: you actually had the worst guess. If you guys need pointers on how to ace Municipal Madness, I'm here for you. I can do tutorial sessions after the show if you need.
5: All right, well, how about some schedule news? We got the full schedule released on Thursday, but that is not stopping the NFL from trickling out a couple of marquee matchups. The Denver Broncos and the Kansas City Chiefs will open the 2026 Monday Night Football schedule on September 14th. With the game location obviously still undecided, a lot of people are speculating they're going to have that in Kansas City, though, if Patrick Mahomes is able to play. Notable matchup, obviously, Denver took the AFC West title from Kansas City last season, ending the Chiefs' 9-year division reign. I know, Randy, you are very in tune with this division being a Raiders fan. Thoughts on the matchup?
2: I think it's great. I think it's a great matchup for, like, week 5. hate it out of the gates. I hate division games in week one. I do. It's extended preseason. I said it yesterday. It's extended preseason. We don't, neither team really knows what it has just yet. And we get sort of sloppy football in the first half of the season, only it has major ramifications in the division. That said, if Mahomes is back, that place is going to be electric. That stadium doesn't need much of a reason to go off. Specifically for the Chiefs, it's going to be the host of some World Cup games this year. I'm interested to see how those play out. But for the Chiefs, if Mahomes is back, it's a slam dunk. It's got to be in Kansas City. All due respect to everybody out at Mile High.
1: I'm going to be nervously watching this thing, man. If Mahomes is back against that defense, those guys getting after him, coming off that knee injury. I mean, you really got to, if you're the Chiefs, you really got to think about how you're going to deploy this dude getting hit. And playing in the way that he's playing.
5: The NFL schedule release week is brought to you by PayPal, the official peer-to-peer payment sponsor of the NFL. Last up in quick hitters, I know, David, this is going to interest you. The Pittsburgh Steelers have agreed to a 4-year, $28 million contract extension with kicker Chris Boswell, tying with the Dallas Cowboys' Brandon Aubrey for the NFL's highest-paid kicker at $7 million per year, securing him through the 2030 season. Boswell is entering his 12th year with Pittsburgh. He boasts a career field goal percentage 87.7. Last year, he was 95.7 on extra points, including a first-team All-Pro nod. David, ethical kicking. Are you in on Chris Boswell getting all this money?
1: Look, let me tell you about how I feel about kickers. This is another reason that kickers irked me and may upset kickers a little more. So I've gotten into the card thing again. Like I'm intermittently getting into trading cards, right? So I'm back in. I got locked in, right? Went down to a spot in Atlanta. Tried it out once. Was like, "Oh, let me get some Topps Chrome, see what they got going on over there," right? So opened up a pack recently. Was flipping through the pack, saw the shiny, you know, very nice, like, "Oh, this is a rare card that we got coming up here." It was a kicker rookie card. I don't, not totally sure you should be making cards for kickers. I'm just throwing it out there. What? Kickers don't need cards.
2: Oh, my.
1: Kickers don't need cards.
2: Adam Vinatieri, who I cannot stand for kicking those.
1: What's the Adam Vinatieri going for an eBay right now?
2: I don't know. I'm just saying he's a Hall of Famer. Like, they're still, they can be Hall of Famers. You can do it. Here's the thing about Chris Boswell. Like, I don't want to hear about career stats. I want to hear, like, what have you done for me lately? Because we've seen how quickly these guys can lose it. Justin Tucker. I mean, it happens to some of the best. And Boswell had his worst percentages in 3 seasons last year, and now they're paying him as though he's in his prime. I will say, the way these guys are kicking balls now, I mean, he had a 60-yarder last year. That was a career long. These guys are proving to be effective and from the wrong side of the 50-yard line almost. So, but I don't know. That it feels like that money could be better spent elsewhere. We'll see.
1: Yeah, maybe they got a 50-year quarterback they want soon.
5: It's quick hitters, Randy.
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5: They're pretty quick, huh?
2: They were pretty quick.
1: Yeah, yeah.
2: 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We have news officially on Wemby's status for tonight. Locked in, ready to go after that Game 4 ejection. So what should we expect from him tonight? We're going to get into that on ESPN Radio and the ESPN app.
7: Hey, this is Rich Eisen. 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
17: Here is your latest Middle Tennessee weather. Today will be sunny with a high near 81 and calm winds. Tonight, mostly clear with a low around 59. Wednesday, partly sunny becoming sunny, high near 82, with northwest winds up to 20 miles per hour. Wednesday night, clear and cooler with a low around 53. 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
4: Victor Wembanyama is clear to play. He will be available to play in Game 5 on Tuesday night because the league has decided that there will be no further discipline or punishment for Wemby.
23: This was a very immature act by a player who took himself out of the game, opened the door for his team now to lose leverage in the series. He better not do this again because he would get suspended.
24: He has to understand it. This was an immature moment for him that he's got to learn from. But this is the example of a first-time experience in the playoffs.

0: He's David Dennis Jr. I'm Randy Scott. It's ESPN Radio on the ESPN app, Sirius XM Channel 80, going up on a Tuesday. 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That was the news coming out of Game 4. Victor Wembanyama only played about half of that game and getting ejected for that elbow to the face of Naz Reid. Shouts to Reid also for taking that like a champ.
1: Yeah. And,
0: oh my gosh, yeah. I'd be in traction. I'd be in a neck brace the next day.
1: Right.
0: And honestly, the Spurs deserve a ton of credit for coming back, having a fourth quarter lead on Minnesota in Minnesota without Wemby, who was ejected for the first time in his career before Minnesota came back and evened that series at two games apiece. Now we have word there will be no additional suspension coming from the league, perhaps a revisitation on the fine situation for Wemby, but he's not going to be suspended for Game 5. He's going to be out there. Wembanyama's been averaging strong numbers to this point, about 25 points a game, 11.5 rebounds, more than three blocks. The Timberwolves, just one stat that jumped out to me from Game 4, they had 38 shots created off of drives to the paint. That is the second most in a game they've ever played under Chris Finch, and 30 of those came after Wemby left the game. I'm fascinated by how Minnesota is going to continue to attack the rim if they decide to. It's always he's a game-altering defensive performance. The bigs for Minnesota played well in Wemby's absence. Rudy Gobert had his first double-double in six matchups against the Spurs this season. So, David, when you look ahead to tonight, I guess why don't we start with the main thing that is the news. You're surprised that Wemby doesn't get suspended for another game?
1: I'm not surprised. I actually would not have been bothered if they did suspend him. That was a massive elbow to a dude's neck region. Like, I get part of it is you got suspended or you got kicked out in the second quarter, so you missed pretty much most of that game, so that factors into it as well. I'm surprised there was not, like, an additional fine. Like, I think that there should be something here that says, like, hey, like, you, like, 'cause part of it is, okay, he's not a repeat offender and things like that. Well, one way that you kind of may want to make sure he's not a repeat offender is like nip it in the bud early, right?
0: Yeah.
1: But, I'm you know, but selfishly, I'm glad he's back. You know, I'm glad that because I think that they kind of had games 2 and 3. It felt like they had Minnesota's number, and it felt like they were heading towards a 3-1 lead there. Anthony Edwards just does not look like himself. So I think that, you know, Wembanyama coming back is going to right the ship for San Antonio, and it should. But, man, you just can't count Minnesota out, man.
0: You can't. They've been unafraid to attack the rim, either against Denver or against San Antonio. They were able. Julius Randle deserves a ton of credit for just sort of being the wet blanket jumper. Like, his jumpers have gone in at times where the Spurs crowd or just the Spurs themselves had to be calmed down, had to be quieted down. A little mini run, like a 6-0 run, a 5-0 run. They get a couple of baskets, get a couple of turnovers, and Randle comes down and he hits a jumper. I'm not saying Ant didn't do that last game. He had 36 points. It's his best game of the series to this point, but Randle's been consistent, kind of like a Tobias Harris 2.0. You know what Harris has been for the Pistons in this series? You know, unheralded, well, I had an extra syllable to that, but just that there level of consistency and professionalism. Honestly, he's been the vet in this run for Minnesota. We don't need to get to the Shams sound just because we gave his report, but Shams again confirming what we'd all, I think, just as unaffiliated fans had hoped for, which was that Wemby was going to be back out there. I wonder, as we go back to San Antonio, Minnesota's not afraid of playing, nor are they incapable of winning on the road in the postseason. Who do you think decides this one tonight, David?
1: I think Wemby does. I think Wemby comes back, and his level of hopefully his level of poise, his level of sort of riding the ship. The emotions are going to be high. Minnesota's going to want to get their lick back. They're going to be physical with him. The referees are going to call this real tight so things don't escalate. Wembanyama cost their team the game and made this a series. He's got to come back and be his best self.
0: If he comes back and just plays 30 minutes, I think the Spurs win. I really do. And then Minnesota, that level of desperation down the stretch is going to be fascinating. We're going to have plenty to talk about tomorrow on ESPN Radio. Up next here, the Rich Eisen Show is next. For David, I'm Randy. It's ESPN Radio and the ESPN app.
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1: Hi, I'm Parker Kelly with your Game Center update. 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Last night, the defending NBA champions, the Oklahoma City Thunder, swept the LA Lakers 4-0 in the series, winning Game 4 115-110 to advance to their second straight Western Conference Finals, where they will face the winner of the Spurs and Timberwolves. The Cleveland Cavaliers even the series 2-2 versus the Detroit Pistons as they won 112-103 last night in Game 4. And in the Stanley Cup playoffs, the Colorado Avalanche continued to dominate as they took a commanding 3-1 series lead versus the Minnesota Wild, winning last night 5-2. And tonight, the Nashville Sounds begin their week-long series at home versus the Iowa Cubs, starting with the pregame at 6:20 and first pitch scheduled for 6:35. Coverage for that can be heard on 94.9 The Fan. 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
0: 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And now, it's Rich Eisen.
1: Well, hey, everybody. Welcome to this edition of The Rich Eisen Show. We're live on Disney Plus, the ESPN app, ESPN Radio, Sirius XM, Channel 80. Phone lines are officially open. 844-204-RICH is the number to dial right here on the program. Drip, drip, drip. The NFL schedule is getting released game by game by game, partner by partner, dropping some Easter eggs. Another Dallas Cowboy game dropped yesterday.
5: Jeez, TJ, another win-loss.
1: Three of 17 games are already, we know where they're being played and when.
6: We know, man.
1: What channel, and we know what TJ's going to do on Thanksgiving Day.
6: Yeah, we're going to hang out with the Joneses.
1: We are going to be talking about that on the program and
5: you
1: with
5: you.
1: You
5: should go to the game. That would be awesome.
1: 844-204-RICH, number to dial. What's up, Christopher?
7: Hey,
1: Brockman, how are you?
7: What up, man? I'm doing great, man. I'm doing great.
1: Oh, I like it.
7: PGA Championship week. The NBA playoffs have been awesome.
1: That's right.
7: Yeah, I'm excited. Red Sox didn't lose yesterday, so
1: you're
7: excited.
1: You're wearing Rich Eisen show gear that we're going to start selling.
7: I mean, honestly, the most comfortable.
1: Yeah, it's pretty good. And show it off on your left arm right there, the running man on the arm right over there. Don't hop off of him. Come on now, show off the product. There we go. It's coming, and I can't wait to. By the way, it's called a swag release.
6: Rich,
7: look at us.
1: How are you, Mike Del Tufo?
8: I'm actually upset because if someone is swagging, I've not gotten.
7: You don't have it.
8: I get upset.
7: I got it.
8: I mean,
1: don't worry, Mike. We'll
8: good morning, Rich.
1: TJ Candle's lit over there, is it not?
6: Candle is lit.
1: Good to see you.
6: It's good to be seen.
1: All right.
6: My favorite wrestler of all time looks like she may have walked out of WWE last night, Asuka. So I'm a little upset.
7: Oh no!
1: Ooh. Do you need a hug?
6: I might later.
1: Okay,
6: yeah, for sure.
1: I need a hug. The Yankees can't hit a baseball anymore.
6: Oh, that's a shame.
7: That's a shame.
8: Come to the Dodgers, Rich.
7: No sympathy from
6: Rich. I think we can all agree on this.
8: You want this hat, Rich?
1: Absolutely not.
7: By the way, they're not much better.
1: It's Overreaction Monday on a Tuesday, by the way.
6: Cancel
1: baseball. And so we've got that going for us today. And as I mentioned, phone lines are open. 844-204-RICH is the number to dial. All good in this neighborhood. So, hey, everybody, guess what? LeBron James is going to be a free agent soon.
6: LeBron James.
1: And the sweep that we were all expecting to happen to be completed last night in the Downtown Hoops Dojo here in Los Angeles, California, did happen, although not in the manner in which we were expecting it to happen with the Oklahoma City Thunder. Wait for it. I know it's kind of crazy. Being down in the fourth quarter.
6: Yeah.
1: First time that happened for them in the playoffs. And we'll talk about this wagon in Oklahoma City in a moment.
6: It was a good game last night.
1: It was a great game, man. It was a great game. And every single time LeBron touched the ball, you know, I'm watching it because Zan is deep in studies, junior year, high school, look out.
6: Oh, baby.
1: But watching it with Coop and Tay staying up way past their bedtime to finish this thing, every single time LeBron's got it, Coop's like, is this the last time he's going to be a Laker? Is this the last time he's going to be a basketball player? Like, I'm like, I get it. And he had no answers for it last night after he, as a 41-year-old, played 40 minutes of basketball. And just, you know, led the game in rebounds, 12 of them, and had one, you know, had a moment, ball in his hand to take the lead late, couldn't bank it in. Then Oklahoma City did its thing by taking a three-point lead because they can play a two-man game with two seven-footers.
6: Yeah.
1: And Chet Holmgren giving him a three-point lead, and then Austin Reeves having a three-pointer to try and tie it. That goes by the wayside, and now the Lakers season is over, and Luka was in street clothes, and LeBron James was at the podium talking about his future after a playoff loss for the Lakers again, and having no answers for us again, leaving us all to wonder what to parse out of this. But quite frankly, he just sounds like a guy who just doesn't know yet. And this is what LeBron had to say after the loss last night.
4: I mean, with my future, I don't know, obviously. I mean, this is obviously, we're still fresh from, you know, obviously losing, you know, and I don't know. I mean, I don't know what the future holds for me, obviously, as it stands right now tonight. You know, I got a lot of time. I'll sit back, like I think I said it last year after we lost, I think, to Minnesota there. Go back and recalibrate with my family and talk with them and spend some time with them. And then when the time comes, I obviously, you guys know what I decide to do.
1: So that left the media to ask him about his process. I looked at the Philadelphia 76ers fan when
6: trust
1: I
6: trust it. Anything's better than the one the Sixers had. The process of getting to work today was better.
1: And LeBron, the subtext here is he doesn't just roll the basketballs out, nor does he just roll out of bed.
7: No.
1: Okay.
7: Not at 41.
1: At 41. And just listen to this if you're wondering about what it truly will come down to at the end of the day. Hit it.
4: You know, if I can commit to still being in love with the process of showing up to the arena 5.5 hours before a game to start preparing for a game, you know, giving everything I got, diving for loose balls and, you know, doing everything that you know that it takes to go out and play, and, you know, showing up to practices, you know, 11 o'clock practice, I'm there at 8 o'clock, preparing my body, preparing my mind, preparing to practice, to put the work in, and, you know, so I think for me, I've always been in love with the process and not the, you know, the aftermath of, like, okay, well, we won that game, or we won a championship, or I got, like, I've always enjoyed the process and not, and more than the outcome.
1: We're talking about practice.
7: What are we talking
1: about? And the process. Not that game. 5 hours before a game, 3 hours before practice, you can't just roll out of bed. You got to get your body ready in order to actually have your practice, to get ready for a game that you show up 5 hours before to make sure that you play like LeBron friggin' James. Mm. And in case you're wondering what he still has left in the tank, as if him raising his level of play for these playoffs didn't show it to you enough, just listen to the head coach of the team that swept the Lakers out of the playoffs and is the first 8-0 team in the playoffs after starting a title defense with 8 straight wins, thus 8-0. Last team to do that was LeBron James's 2017 Cleveland Cavaliers. That was the last defending champ to start a playoff title defense 8-0. These Oklahoma City Thunder have this head coach, Mark Daigneau, saying this about playing against LeBron James. Hit it.
9: He is a guy that, you know, similar to what I said about the team collectively, it's like if you make a mistake on him, he's going to make you pay for it, and it actually helps you improve. You know, like, you're a better team. He's like developing your team because any crack, he's going to find it. And, you know, he's not the only player. We've played against the great players in a playoff series do that to you. They sharpen your blade. But the fact that he can do it at this stage of his career, even just the first 5 minutes of game one, was a great model for how you start a series, you know. And so I just have the deepest respect for him, obviously. His career speaks for itself, but being up close and competing against him was a privilege, and like I said, deep respect for him and the rest of the team.
1: I mean, that's all you need to hear. Unless you want to hear it from the reigning MVP, too. This is what SGA had to say after last night's sweep of LeBron James's Lakers.
10: Yeah, it was fun. It's amazing what he's doing out there at this age. Yeah, it's very impressive. It's hard to put into words. He's not very old in the grand scheme of life, but for the NBA, he's pretty old. And he doesn't seem like it out there. Like, he was the top of the scouting report all series. His size gave us issue at times. He was impressive out there. I'm not sure we'll see anything like it again. His longevity and his greatness for this long. But, it was super fun. Glad I got to get 4 wins, so sure.
1: Yeah. So it's clear he's at the top of his game still.
6: Yep.
1: And thus the Lakers should 100% make sure he doesn't go anywhere. And you got to wonder if the new owners, along with Jeannie Buss, still part of this, understand you're Los Angeles Lakers. You don't let somebody like LeBron James walk out the door. And you team him up with Luka Doncic, who's in this photograph from, this is probably back in March, when Luka was the Western Conference Player of the Month. And LeBron was option 3 behind Austin Reeves, who was kicking ass and taking names. And I was sitting here thinking, this team is the type of team that could take on Oklahoma City and provide enough of a matchup problem for even that team. And you look at who also could walk, and free agents include Austin Reeves, Rui Hachimura, who's been terrific.
7: Why was he not on the floor for that last
1: season? I don't get it. I don't understand why, unless...
7: He was 4 of 8 from 3. He was your best 3-point shooter on the night.
1: The only way that you put Max Kleber out on the floor is if you're trolling Nico Harrison saying, we have him too. We're playing someone from that trade. Right? He was in that trade. Jackson Hayes, who also balled out. Luke Kennard, Marcus Smart, and DeAndre Ayton have player options. And if DeAndre Ayton wishes to use his, I don't know if they're going to be doing anything but calling an Uber for him, to be honest. So there are some players that the Lakers are going to have to figure out how to get back in, but it starts there. The Lakers should make sure LeBron does not walk out that door. Now, what do you do if you're LeBron James? You make a list, right? Correct? You make a list of, do I stay or do I go, right? Should I stay or should I go now, right, Mikey?
8: Great song.
1: And the staying is, he's living in Southern California. I'm just going to say this. I'm assuming LeBron has some nice digs. Great wine cellar.
8: Oh, yes.
1: You know?
7: He just started golfing.
1: Right.
7: You know what I mean? Like,
1: year round.
7: He's got the life.
1: I mean, you could find anywhere you want to live if you're LeBron James. But I kind of think he kind of likes where he's situated. You're playing for the Los Angeles Lakers, if that means anything to him anymore. And Bronny's not going to go anywhere. You want to play with your son too, right? I'd imagine.
7: Oh, he's coming. Part of it, yeah. He's coming anyway.
1: I understand that.
7: Like an Antetokounmpo
1: brother. The Lakers are, anybody would obviously add Bronny. I get it. I'm just saying you're here. I'm assuming you like playing for J.J. Redick. The coaching staff appears to have a clue, right? They know what they're doing. And those are the positives. The leaving. You can live wherever you want. You could bring your son on any roster you want. You could also, but that's also now you're officially turning Bronny into Thanasis, even though what people think. I mean, he's already on the Lakers roster. He's in the Lakers organization, but neither here nor there. Can you win a championship wherever you're going? As opposed to sitting here and trusting the Pelinka process again. Wherever you're going doesn't have Luka. That's for damn sure. That's another thing that's on the stay list. Right?
6: I mean, unless he goes to Oklahoma City, then he has a Luka.
7: Yeah, it's just, do you think the path is easier in the East to the finals?
1: And I think we would, do you want to go home again to Cleveland? You know, where you finished where you started. Yep. You're back home again. You bring another championship to the land and you go off into the sunset. That's a hell of a strong case. Who else would take him where he could win a championship? The Heat?
7: I don't know if
1: okay.
7: I don't know if they're close.
1: Yeah. Atlanta? Do you go? I mean, Boston's. He's not walking through the door in Boston.
7: No.
1: Detroit, right? Like, would he go to Detroit?
6: No, because Isaiah Stewart's there.
1: I'm just. Listen, but he's still. You just heard what he was at the top of the. He was at, without Luka, obviously. He was at the top of the scouting report for the defending champions in Oklahoma City. He's in the first order of business.
6: Yeah, I mean, LeBron.
1: We're talking. I at age 41. Who else? He goes in the Western Conference. Anybody else would take him. Does he want to hook up with Steph Curry one more, you know, for one more time outside of the Olympics? Steve Kerr just signed for 2 years.
7: Dallas is interesting.
6: Yeah, because that's been, you know, that's been thrown around for, what, 4 or 5 years, you know, just you heard a little chatter about that.
7: It's a Kyrie reunion. You got.
6: But he wanted to play with Luka. Now he's with Luka.
7: Cooper Flagg is
1: Jason Kidd's the
7: superstar.
1: Coach.
7: Yeah, Jason Kidd the coach. I don't know. That's interesting.
6: I don't know. I agree with you, Rich, man. He's living out here. I've seen videos of his crib that he posted.
1: Ah.
6: Believe it or not, it's not shabby, all right? No. It's not a shabby crib. His daughter plays volleyball here. I know I've actually seen her play, and she's very competitive. Feels like the family loves it here. The only other thing I can think of, for as dumb as it sounds, is if he wants to stay in Los Angeles and not be on the Lakers, there's into it, though.
1: No, but, hey, listen.
6: Know, that's... I don't see that happening.
1: Microsoft money is as green as Walt, you know, the Guggenheim money.
7: Mm-hmm, true. Mm-hmm.
1: So, and he was the highest paid player on the Lakers at $52 million and change this year. So, again, will he be the highest paid player wherever he goes? Will the Lakers actually, will he give anybody a hometown discount? There's a lot of moving parts here. But the parts began to move last night. I think he stays. But what do I know? I have no earthly idea. I just think he stays. I just think the Lakers would be nuts to let him walk out the door.
6: Yeah.
1: Don't you want him as saying, my retirement tour is here. Come buy tickets down in crypto and go see him and Luka. People would be falling all over themselves to do it again. And just keep Luka healthy as best you can and see what you could do. You know? I don't know. And trust the process that you can figure out how to keep Austin Reeves and build a team around him with J.J. Redick. Unless he hates all these people here, and I have no idea. And we just don't know because he's as pro as they get. I don't know.
7: I'm just curious. Like, Austin Reeves is kind of the key point of this, I think, in my mind. Like, if you're him, do you take less money? You're about to cash in. Do you take less money to stay with the Lakers, or do you just go to the highest bidder?
1: I don't know. I think you got to all figure out how to play together. Don't you think that this is Pelinka's issue?
7: Who makes
1: the first move, him or LeBron? Or do they talk to each other? Do they like each other enough to play with each other?
7: It's a pretty good trio. You know,
1: dude, March was
7: formidable.
1: Lit.
7: You know,
1: March
7: contenders.
1: Was lit here for the Lakers. Lit. Didn't they go, 17-2 in March? They were spectacular. I was sitting here saying this team, the way they were playing, could win a championship, and you almost didn't push back.
7: I think I was proven right.
1: No, but because a hamstring gave way. A hamstring gave way.
7: I'm not sure it would have mattered if it gave way or not.
6: I was thinking this last night.
1: Man, I would have
6: beat Luka.
1: Come on now.
6: I think I'm not
1: the way
6: saying
1: he was
6: it would

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7: 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Duke is losing. 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Mary, I hear no pacing. My wife, Bridget, grimacing emoji, spiral eyes emoji. Mary, JK, he was pacing outside. 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

0: who they're going to take at the time. And you have so much time during the draft process to kind of figure out who you like and, you know, who you're dialed in on. And I think by the time our pick came, like, we knew who we were going to take. So I don't think you need that much time. We usually call those guys right away.
1: Dan Morgan here on the Rich Eisen Show. Our radio audience just returned. The GM and president of football operations of the defending NFC South champion Carolina Panthers here on the Rich Eisen Show. 8 minutes is something you would even cut down. How about, you know, again, I'm as a host of a draft, I like talking. So fewer minutes is a problem for me.
0: Give me 5 minutes.
1: Really?
0: Mm. Yeah.
1: That's it. What about 3 minutes in day three? What about that?
0: That'd be great.
1: Yeah?
0: Yeah. I think it'd be good, you know? Again, your board, I think, especially our board, where you're drafting best player available, like, it's pretty easy the way that we stack it. You know, when our pick comes, like, we're taking the guy that's, you know, best player available at the time. So, it's really, you know, it's not rocket science, if you want to say, but at the same time, you know, you have to prepare and you have to, you know, make sure, you know, your board's the way that you want it and have confidence in it.
1: What'd you like about Monroe Freeling that you jumped on him at 19, Dan?
0: I mean, 21 years old, 6'7", 34 3/4 arm. You know, you look at his pass protection, you look at his run blocking. He's only a one-year starter, but he's a guy with, like, a huge upside, a guy that we felt like we could take, and he could come in here and compete to start. And we're excited about him, man. Like, I think he definitely has a lot of potential, a high ceiling, and a guy that I think's, you know, really going to ascend once he gets going.
1: I mean, Dan, not to tell you how to do it, but I mean, when you say he's 6'7", you got to go like this with your hand. You know, I know that's an old thing. My kids, they're in school right now, which is why I'm daring to do this. They'd be so angry at me for actually making it.
0: I'll leave that for my kids.
1: Yeah, I mean, and so clearly he does what for your offense, do you think?
0: Yeah, I mean, listen, it's hard to find left tackles. It's hard to find guys that big and that athletic to play left tackle. So, obviously, we have Icky coming off an injury. We signed Rasheed Walker. I think your offensive line can never be too strong. And we got to win. If we're going to win the game, it's got to be up front on both sides of the ball. So, we put a point of emphasis on, you know, making both sides of the ball, both fronts, as strong as possible. And that's what went into our thinking.
1: Now I know why you wanted the first round to go quicker, Dan, because the conversation going into the draft was, if you want a top-notch left tackle, drafting around where you were drafting, best of luck, that there could have been a run on that.
0: Yeah.
1: And you had to have been sitting there on that Thursday night going, come on, like, are we going to be able to stick and pick Monroe Freeling? How many times in your mocking out of the draft did you get so lucky to have that happen where you didn't have to move up or down?
0: Not many times. I bet. Not many times. Yeah, he would usually go pretty early in the mock drafts that I would do. Maybe a time, you know, here or there I would get them, but for the most part, again, these left tackles and guys, especially that big and athletic, they're going to go a lot earlier than where we thought he, you know, where we took them.
1: And then pieces of the puzzle, the fact that you hit the defense so hard in free agency, that opened up your draft strategy. Is that one way to put it, Dan?
0: Yeah, definitely. I think that's our strategy. You know, it just so happened we want to take the best player, whether it's in free agency or the draft. Like, we just want to add really talented football players to our roster. You saw what we did with Jalen Phillips and Devin Lloyd, and same thing here. Like, Monroe Freeling, best player available on our board, we take him. So that's our philosophy here, where we just want to get the best football players in our building.
1: And then Lee Hunter, Chris Brazell, the second, Will Lee the third. So you kept on going. It's amazing your the next draft choice wasn't the fourth. But walk me through those guys. What do you like about them?
0: Yeah, we followed the board. Same philosophy there, where at the time they were the best players available. In the second round, obviously, we drafted Lee Hunter. We thought very highly of him, a big body that super strong at the point of attack. Again, win the game up front. Chris Brazel, just a big rangy receiver with 4.37 speed. He can make big plays down the field. He can run routes. He's so flexible and loose, and he can just do so many things for our offense, you know, to open the vertical game up in our offense. Same thing, you know, Will Lee, another guy, super tough, competitive, feisty out there. He's big and he's long. He fits our prototype for corners. Just, you know, a guy that we held in high regard. So we're extremely excited about our draft class, our free agency class, and where we're headed as a franchise.
1: Yeah, I mean, you take a look at your receiver room now, right? You mentioned Brazel there to go with Leggett. Coker, my goodness, the way he came on at the end of the season last year. Your offensive rookie of the year in Teteroa McMillan, Jimmy Horn sitting there as well, just to name a few. Your running back room, you did lose Rico Dowdle. But there is Jonathan Brooks. Will you walk me through his injury, as well as you mentioned Icky, you mentioned Ekwonu, who's been obviously a crucial draft choice for you in the first round as well. Walk me through those two pieces and how you're going to work this all together on offense, Dan.
0: Yeah, obviously Jonathan Brooks, we drafted him in the second round 2 years ago, a guy that we think very highly of. Obviously, you know, coming off two knee injuries, feel awful for him, but he's doing great. He worked his way back, fully healthy now, feeling great, looking great out there, cutting, running fast. So obviously we're super excited about him and potentially where he could bring our offense. So yeah, in the pass game and the run game, I think he'll really help us out. And Icky's making a lot of progress as well. Timeline wise, I'm not sure when he's going to be able to come back, but he's down there. He's working his butt off. The training staff's doing a great job with his rehab. So yeah, we'll see where he's at a certain point during the season. But again, two guys, you know, that we hold in high regard, and Brooks is healthy. Icky's getting healthier by the day, and both, you know, we're excited about both of them.
1: Dan Morgan here on the Rich Eisen Show, and obviously you're in the process of having a team that you can build around a young quarterback while he's on his first contract, and what that means for your cap, etc. What's your philosophy, plan on a Bryce Young extension? Where do you stand on that?
0: Yeah, we just picked up his fifth year, and you know, I think contract-wise, in terms of long-term contract, you know, we'll keep talking about that here internally, and we'll get it done at the right time. You know, if we're going to do it, and you know, we'll talk to Bryce's representatives, and you know, just kind of keep those discussions here internally. But obviously, we believe in Bryce. He's gotten better every single year. He's developing as a leader. He has such a good grasp of Coach Canales and Brad Idzik's offense. He's just getting better every single day. So we're obviously really excited about him and the team and the direction that we're headed.
1: Well, there's no doubt about where, you know, the arrow is trending. Certainly since right at the outset of, you know, your and Coach Canales' relationship with him, there was a benching. There was a sit down. From which, you know, he has clearly come back. And there was even a conversation, could he even continue in your organization when that happened? That was on us in the media, not what you were saying, obviously, internally. Yeah. But the point is, though, is that the arrow is trending up. And where does he feel, do you think? Do you need to talk with him about not extending him after year three when somebody in a first round, first overall position usually expects that to happen, or somebody who clearly is a face of a franchise gets this deal in the NFL after 3 years? Do you have to talk with him as to why he currently doesn't have it?
0: Yeah, I mean, we always do a great job of communicating with all our players, not just Bryce. And Bryce knows where we stand with him, and he feels the same way about us. Again, I think, you know, when and if a deal gets done, you know, it's one of those things where he knows we feel great about him. He feels great about where we're headed. So we'll get something done at the right time.
1: Okay. So last one for you on this. I'll just put a fine point on it. Is this a prove it situation? Do you think, Dan? Would you say that?
0: Bryce, I think everybody on our roster has to prove every single day, you know, their value and worth. And everybody knows that in this building, that you have to, you know, go work and go earn everything. But yeah, Bryce, you know, in terms of him having to earn it, you know, everybody on the roster has to earn it. And again, he's headed in the right direction. We feel great about him. And again, we'll get it done at the right time.
1: Not that you're here to help your competition in the NFL, but for so many teams, Tennessee being one, New Orleans being another, drafting a receiver as high as you drafted Teteroa McMillan, and he becomes an offensive rookie of the year. What do you think needs to happen in this league for a top drafted wide receiver to blossom in just 17 regular season games in a playoff game like yours did, Dan?
0: Yeah, I mean, I think T-Mac, I think you look at him and you watch what he does on a day-to-day basis, his work ethic, the way he attacks the playbook. He was everything and more than of what we thought he was going to be. So he's just so big and talented. But on top of that, he just puts the work in. He's such a great teammate. Such a great guy to have around the building every day. So, yeah, I think those are big reasons why you saw him take off this year.
1: Okay. In a couple minutes I have left with you here, your level of expectation, what is the building's level of expectation? I know what fans might be thinking, and I certainly know what media might be thinking based off of what we saw last year and how this team played. What is the building's level of expectation for the 2026 Carolina Panthers, Dan Morgan?
0: Yeah, I mean, our goal every year is to win the division and have a home playoff game. Obviously, we want to go to the NFC Championship and ultimately win a Super Bowl, and I think that's every team's goal. You know, we definitely have those goals in sight. We know we have to earn everything, and that's by going out every single day and proving it on the practice field. And our guys know that. They're out there working hard right now, and I know they're all excited about where we're going, but, you know, again, they have to put the work in, and I know they will.
1: Well, at least you got an owner that's not expecting anything. That's a smile.
0: Dave's great.
1: How often does he call you? What's the ringtone for him on your phone, Dan?
0: Just the regular tone.
1: Just the regular tone? There's no special tone for...
0: No special tone. He's
1: Dave Tapper. There's not.
0: He's great to work with every day. Like, he's so committed, him and Nicole, to winning here. You know, and I know a lot of people say that, but we talk almost every day. He's really excited about where we're headed. And again, like, just to be able to work alongside him and Nicole and have their trust and support in every decision that we make is huge.
1: And he's in your phone as Dave Tepper, David Tepper. What is he, owner? Like, what? Just straight up? He's under
0: Dave
1: T Tepper. In your book? No kidding.
0: Dave Tepper, yep.
1: All right. Just checking on that. Do you have any part of your schedule yet? Anything?
0: No, not yet.
1: In the dark.
0: I'm in the dark. Hopefully we get a little sneak peek here soon.
1: Okay.
0: I'm excited.
1: Nobody in the ticket office, nobody in social media that's putting together those big videos. It's like the Super Bowl for the social media departments in the NFL on Thursday. Nothing. You've got no idea. Zero.
0: Not yet. We'll probably get it a little earlier than, you know, the general public, but
1: okay.
0: But yeah, I'm just as curious as you guys are.
1: What's the first thing you look for?
0: Well, we haven't had a home game. You know, we haven't opened up at home here in, I think, 2 or 3 years. So hopefully we open up at home. And then obviously, you know, we love prime time games. And, you know, I think our guys will be excited if we get some of those.
1: All right, Dan. Thanks for the time. Always appreciate chopping it up with you. Enjoy your downtime, right? You get some downtime right now?
0: A little bit of downtime. We'll still be around here for OTAs and mini camp, and then we'll break for the summer. But yeah, a little more downtime than what I've had.
1: Okay, when does that hit? That hits in a couple weeks, right? OTAs.
0: Yeah, OTAs are going on right now. So
1: okay,
0: I think we start phase three next week.
1: Three. Fantastic. Yeah. I can't wait. Oh, gosh. I do love the NBA playoffs, but I mean, there's nothing like, you know, what we do, Dan. You know what I'm saying?
0: Yeah.
1: Nothing like it.
0: Nothing like football.
1: Oh, gosh. Enjoy it. We'll chat again soon. Always appreciate your time. Thank you, Dan.
0: Yeah, thanks for having me.
1: You bet. That's the president of football operations and general manager, Dan Morgan, right here on the Rich Eisen Show. What does it mean that my daughter's ringtone, my ringtone on my daughter's phone is "I am your father"? That is her ringtone for me.
2: Well, I mean, you are her.
3: Okay, so
1: no, but "I am your father." It's like Darth, I'm Darth Vader's calling.
2: It's a snap, right? Because she'd be playing with her friends and she hears that and it's like, oh, Papa's on the phone. Papa. Papa's calling?
3: I think it means that she's got some issues that she needs to work out.
1: No, I think, you know, I don't know. She's a big, she can't wait for The Mandalorian and Grogu.
3: Okay.
1: Can't wait for that. So she's a Star Wars fan.
2: Maybe some Grogu.
1: Okay. Yep.
2: Papa.
1: I think it's Susie's might be the Imperial March.
2: Oh, I'm the Imperial March. I use the Imperial March for a lot of people.
3: What's going on in your house?
1: Fun. It's called fun, Chris. I don't know what's going on in yours.
3: Fun?
1: Called fun.
3: Imperial Death March for your parents?
1: It's not Death March. It's called the Imperial
2: March.
1: Imperial March.
2: Death March. No, it's called Imperial March.
1: It's called the Imperial March. I don't know where you're putting death in. It's Darth, not Death. Darth.
2: It's not Death Vader.
1: It's called Darth. Okay, Chris?
3: Interesting. Okay.
1: All right. I know you watch a lot of sports in your house. Mixing a little Star Wars, and you'll be happier. It's on Disney Plus. It's easy.
2: Yeah.
3: I got it.
1: It's easy.
3: I mean, I watch them.
1: Okay.
2: Grogu's cute.
1: Yes. All right.
2: You guys.
3: I don't know if that's a good sign.
1: What's
3: for
1: the plus minus on the wins?
3: Four?
1: The team we just chatted about. We just talked Carolina Panthers football for about 15 minutes.
3: Weren't they low? Wasn't it like, hold on, let's see.
1: If it's six and change, seven and change, that would just be an absolute.
3: 7.5.
1: That is disrespectful. The disrespect is real. Get out of here, man. Come on. It is.
3: By the way, they're plus to go over, so.
4: Am I reading this right?
3: It's not.
1: I would take the over on that in a heartbeat.
3: They're looking at 7-10.
1: Come on.
3: The desert.
1: So they're going to regress. Last year, your takeaway from that season where they gave the Rams a flat-out scare.
2: Yeah.
1: They almost one and done the Los Angeles Rams.
3: Saints are better. Falcons new coach and the best running back in the league.
1: Okay, so but their level of improvement will be stunted by other teams improving. Come on, man.
3: Usually how that works.
1: That might be lack of belief in Bryce Young.
3: Falcons 7.5 as well.
1: I don't understand it.
3: Saints 7.5. Maybe
1: so they think
3: 7.5.
1: Just because last year Bucks was won by an 8-9 team doesn't mean that somebody they're all going to be under 500.
3: Bucks
1: again.
3: 8.5, so they're predicting everybody under 500.
1: I would counsel against that.
3: You think 10 wins is going to win this division?
1: Absolutely, I do.
3: I think anyone gets to 10 wins.
1: All right,
3: I'd be shocked.
1: Why wouldn't Carolina be plus two this year? Jalen Phillips and Devin Lloyd added to that defensive front. Okay. That already has Derrick Brown on it. I mean, he is becoming a big-time star.
3: I think you said it. It's a question mark on Bryce Young.
1: Okay, that's what it is. They added two big-time free agents on that front.
3: Power rank the quarterbacks in this division. Obviously, Baker won.
1: Baker won. Why wouldn't you put Bryce Young two? I understand, based off of what he did last year, way better than Tua. Way better than Tua.
3: I know, but he's good for four or five games.
1: Tua gets benched and essentially created. There was such a situation in Miami. I'm not saying he's a coach killer, but the coach gets bounced. And I understand. I can say I'm not saying this, but I'm implying that. Come on now. And then there's a guy who finished second to the receiver who the quarterback helped to a Rookie of the Year campaign. Come on now.
3: 12 games under 200 yards.
1: For a guy that was supposed to be done and thrown in the trash heap and would never play for the Carolina Panthers again. Look at him now.
3: Two games under
1: 200. But he does have to prove
3: 12 games under 200 yards.
1: He does have to prove it. I think you just heard that from the coach.
3: Yeah.
1: I mean, from the general manager.
3: For sure.
2: Yep.
1: We're back on the Rich Eisen Show. 844-204-RICH in a moment.
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13: Goes to the right, blocked by Brown with two hands.
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15: AC Green were the starters on that night in Oakland, California, in the old Coliseum. Sleepy Floyd put up a 51 piece on those Lakers. It was the only game that the Warriors won in that series. Lakers went on to win the whole damn shooting match.
16: Shooting match?
15: But how about that? Eric Sleepy Floyd getting a mention right here in an old Gen Stat.
16: Game four.
15: Old Gen Stats! Man. How about that?
16: Sleepy Floyd.
15: Yeah, he got 51 points.
16: 39.
15: Purvis Short. Never nervous Purvis. Remember him?
16: Yeah, I do.
15: Chris Mullin was on that team. Joe Barry Carroll, whose nickname, you remember his nickname? Joe Barely Cares was the nickname.
13: Oh, God. That's not what you want. That's
15: much not what you want.
16: Barely Cares.
15: You never heard that one before?
16: No, that's funny.
13: It's a great
15: Joe Barely Cares was his nickname. So, well done, Spider Mitchell, on behalf of Knicks fans everywhere. Good luck. Take it to Game 7.
3: Dance that trophy over.
15: It's a pivotal Game 5. Just like a pivotal Game 5 in San Antonio tonight, Jamal.
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1: Here is your latest Middle Tennessee weather. Today will be sunny with a high near 81. Winds are calm, becoming east-southeast around 5 miles per hour. Tonight, mostly clear with a low around 59. Wednesday will start partly sunny, then become sunny, with a high near 82. Southwest winds 5 to 15 miles per hour will shift to the northwest in the afternoon, gusting up to 20 miles per hour. Wednesday night will be clear with a low around 53. 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
8: Hi, I'm Parker Kelly with your Game Center update. Last night, the defending NBA champions, the Oklahoma City Thunder, swept the LA Lakers 4-0 in the series, winning Game 4 115-110 to advance to their second straight Western Conference Finals, where they will face the winner of the Spurs-Timberwolves series. The Cleveland Cavaliers even the series 2-2 versus the Detroit Pistons as they won 112-103 last night in Game 4. In the Stanley Cup playoffs, the Colorado Avalanche continue to dominate as they took a commanding 3-1 series lead versus the Minnesota Wild, winning 5-2 last night. And tonight, the Nashville Sounds begin their week-long series at home versus the Iowa Cubs, starting with the pregame at 6:20, with first pitch scheduled for 6:35. 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
9: Earlier on the show, Panthers GM Dan Morgan. Coming up, senior NBA writer for The Athletic, Sam Amick. NBC Sports NBA analyst, Jamal Crawford. And now, it's Rich Eisen.
13: Thank you. Hour number two of the Rich Eisen Show is on the air. Coming up in hour number three, just because we'll preview it for you, Jamal Crawford is going to join us, and we have a couple things in common. As you know, we both went to the University of Michigan, and my nickname is R Crossover. Did you know that about me?
14: I heard one of your buddies from poker call you.
13: Yeah, R Crossover.
14: Didn't know what they meant.
13: Yeah.
15: R Crossover.
13: They think I'll go in here, but I go there.
15: Sick.
13: But they think I go here, I go there.
14: That makes sense, you know? Shifty yeah. like that.
13: R Crossover. All right. 844-204 Rich is the number to dial. We have not had this man in on in a while, but let's end that. Sam Amick of The Athletic, NBA writer, senior NBA writer, is joining us. How are you, Sam? Good to see you, man. How are you?
16: I'm doing well, Rich. Great to be back with you. The senior just makes you feel, you know, like you've been doing it for a minute.
13: Yeah.
16: But thanks for having me
13: You're
16: on,
13: no
16: buddy.
13: Junior NBA writer. Where have we found you? Where are you right now?
16: I am in the halls of the NBA Draft Combine out in Chicago.
13: Okay.
16: This is the Marriott Marquis. I took a brief respite playoff basketball, and here we are trying to check out the young fellows and see about this celebrated draft class.
13: What's the storyline of the Combine, Sam?
16: Well, the early story is that this senior, you know, national writer lost his wallet on the first night, so we're off to a great start.
15: Oh, yeah. No way.
16: So that's priority one.
13: Okay.
16: From there, I mean, honestly, as much as the draft guys are front and center, you know, my interest, without question, is just trying to get a sense of the off-season activity. I mean, as you know, Rich, we're going to have a lot of chatter about some of the bigger name guys, you know, like Lakers season ending last night. Naturally means folks are going to be talking about what LeBron might do. You've got the Giannis situation that seems to be heating up. You know, and it's funny with the draft as a backdrop and the anti-tanking measures that are coming down the line, there is definitely a sense that all of a sudden, you know, trading and big-time deals and blockbuster acquisitions are going to be an even bigger part of team building than before. And with that in mind, it's kind of, you know, you go into the summer wondering what might happen.
13: Okay. All right. There's a lot there to unpack. Let's hit the LeBron stuff first, because obviously he's such a unicorn, as we all know, but you also can't view his situation in a total vacuum, with the Lakers also having Austin Reeves up and Rui Hachimura up and Jackson Hayes up, just to name three. You got two players, Marcus Smart and DeAndre Ayton, on player options. But what do you think LeBron's options are going to wind up being at the end of the day, Sam?
16: I mean, here's what I feel confident saying, and it's interesting. It's really interesting in terms of the Lakers season. If you would have asked me in December how it was going and what his future might hold with the Lakers, it felt like they had unofficially divorced already. That changed. You know, what they did on the back end of the season, and specifically, you know, March, where they go 15-2, and LeBron shows a willingness to be the third option, which he talked about last night. And you know, it seems like it works, and they have their own big three that has some, you know, optimism and promise. Then, you know, he's back in that alpha male role out of necessity when Luka and Austin go down. So the door is open for a Lakers return, but it's just a major question about the finances and making the numbers work. The Lakers want to have a balanced roster, and want is not even a strong enough way of putting it. They told Luka when he came to town that, you know, we will build a, you know, contending, balanced two-way roster around you, somewhat similar to the one that you took to the finals in Dallas a couple of years back. So that's where the LeBron and Austin situations get tricky, because the price point might be the sort of thing that leads to a divorce. And then, of course, for LeBron, then you wonder, is he actually willing to move out of L.A. and do something in Cleveland or do something in Golden State? And so we'll have to wait and see.
13: Okay. The timeline on it is what?
16: I mean, obviously, July 1, we're talking free agency. You know, the talking happens long before then. You know, I would say the next week or so, you're going to have the annual LeBron chatting with his family. A, you know, I don't know what percentage I would put on it, but the world does exist when, you know, he goes home to his wife and kids and says, I think I've played enough basketball. And I don't think that'll happen, but you got to decide you want to play. Then you got to decide, what does it look like with the Lakers? So, I mean, we'll probably get some clarity and a whole lot of chatter in late June, but But we're still a ways away from, I think, knowing what he's going to do.
13: Well, I asked last night about whether he planned to recruit James, LeBron, and Austin Reeves to re-sign with L.A. like he did with Marcus Smart last summer. Luka, quote, "We'll see. Can't tell you nothing." So what what's your general sense behind the scenes of how this all works out at the end of the day?
16: I mean, Sam? Rich, here's the conundrum. And it's weird because I don't think, you know, sometimes you have personal dynamics with star players where you question whether or not they want to keep competing together. I don't see that. I don't hear that here. These guys like each other. I think there might have been a time when Luka was ready for the, you know, LeBron subplot, LeBron co-star experience to come to an end. But I think even he just kind of accepted, A, that he's been a good teammate, B, that he's been a very good player. But the problem is that, and we reported this today in our obituary Lakers story, is that Luka has made it clear to the Lakers that he wants to play with Austin and that he would prefer that they don't swap him for another star player. Well, the reality is the only realistic pathway, even though Austin's up, I mean, looking at a sign and trade, you know, like the idea of having Austin Reeves and LeBron and another star player, I mean, unless you have LeBron signing a minimum contract, which nobody expects him to do, then that math just doesn't math. And that's where the Austin experience might get interesting, because he's coming off a very good year. I understand the playoffs were tough for him, but other executives, you know, during the course of the season had kind of projected that this could be a guy that is in the mid $30 million range, maybe all the way up to $40 million. That's just not the kind of money the Lakers can give him and have a balanced roster. So that's kind of the fork in the road they're looking at.
13: All right. Sam Amick here on the Rich Eisen Show from The Athletic. The Giannis trade window is officially open? Or is this finally happening where he's ready for it? Bucks are eager to do it. Is this happening, Sam? Is it on?
16: It's happening. It's all these years later. It's all the, you know, admittedly all the years of Bucks fans yelling at us media types and acting like there was nothing to see here and that we were, you know, creating this fiction. It was a slow burn. I know everybody's had Giannis exhaustion when it comes to, you know, the way this has gone down the past couple of years. The thing that is so different, Rich, right now, and that makes it very transparent, is that the Bucks are just shouting it in the streets. You know, Jimmy Haslam, their owner, does an interview the other day on the day that they introduced Taylor Jenkins as their coach and just flat out says, you know, two very important things. One, we'll see if Giannis is on the team, just kind of acknowledging that elephant in the room. And then two, that he expects clarity before the draft, which is June 23rd. And so with that in mind, you're talking, you know, we're already in mid-May. You know, that's, again, part of being out here is for me to try to find out where are those conversations going. And it'll be so interesting because so far, Giannis is not putting his foot on the scale in terms of saying, all right, these are the only three teams that I will play for. It's a bit of an open market. And the market, I think, is going to be really healthy. I wrote about this a couple days ago. Like, these playoffs have been very advantageous for the Bucks. If you look at all the different teams that had disappointing ends to their seasons, the vast majority of them who fell short of expectations are teams that could use a guy like Giannis. And so that helps the market. So their GM, John Horst, is going to have, I think, you know, a bunch of options to choose from. But at some point, Giannis is going to look at that whole landscape and say, okay, that's nice, but you know, these are the only ones that I'm going to think about signing an extension with. And so then it'll get limited and we'll see where he lands. But yes, it is happening and it's wide open.
13: Do you want to take a shot on what the limited list looks like?
16: Well, I mean, last time around at the trade deadline, you know, we were talking Minnesota, Golden State, the Knicks and Miami. Now the Knicks didn't get involved. They felt good about their team at that time. The other three teams certainly got involved and remain interested. Now the Minnesota's in the middle of their push. Technically speaking, can't talk to the Bucks yet because their season hasn't ended. Golden State and Miami, you know, are absolutely going to be banging down that door. The Knicks one remains interesting because they look fantastic right now, but you got to remember the backdrop and the fact that in terms of teams that Giannis has actually showed a substantive interest in joining, that list so far has only been one team long, and that was the Knicks. And this was, you know, last summer when there was a late summer discussion between the two teams that was prompted by you know, kind of how he saw the landscape. Nothing actually transpired, but don't forget about that. If the Knicks fall short, that could get louder. You know, from there, and to be careful and mindful of, you know, like the disconnect at times between what Giannis really wants and what people around the NBA say. You know, we are guilty a lot of times of speaking for guys and not getting it straight from them. But there is an idea that he would rather play in the East because we see what OKC and San Antonio are doing right now. And that's pretty challenging. You know, and so that if that is the case, that would cut out a lot of the market and you kind of go from there.
13: Okay. Sam Amick here on the Rich Eisen Show. Who else is going to be hitting it? Obviously, LeBron and Giannis would be enough. But what's, I guess, lower on the marquee that's coming up this summer?
16: Well, I mean, it's part of it is that, like, we don't know what we don't know. I'll go back to that draft thing where and somebody put this idea in my head the other day, and I thought it was so interesting that, like, they're basically saying, trust me, you know, it's about to get really wild because if you think you have no optimism or hope to go down the tanking road next year to get some of these game-changing players, then you have no choice than to try to get ahead of that train and make a push for certain guys right now. So the Cleveland situation still unfolding, you know, to their credit, they're fighting against the Pistons and even this thing up. But, you know, if they fall flat in this round, if Donovan Mitchell continues to not be able to get to the conference finals and James Harden and that's, you know, alleged solution didn't pay off the way they had hoped. Donovan, you know, he's got an extension this summer that he's got to make a decision on. Kind of an identical situation to Giannis in that regard, just not necessarily the acrimony between the two parties. You know, Kawhi Leonard is another name that comes to mind. The Clippers get that lottery ball luck the other day and land the number five pick. How does that change how they see, you know, the more kind of veteran star on their roster? And Kawhi, to some degree, was already in play back at the trade deadline. It's, you know, been reported that the Warriors were kicking the tires on that. So, you know, again, it's all about avenues for these teams to catch up to the elite. And there's only so many ways to do it.
13: Well, I'm loath to follow up here in this way, but I'll do it anyway, Sam, because the new anti-tanking way of handling the lottery was so difficult for fans to take in. I mean, the relegation zone was my favorite part of it, where the top three now have, and for the first time in North American sports, the teams with the worst records do not have the best chance of getting the first few picks in a draft. Yeah. But best you can explain it, why are these anti-tanking rules now in the first few weeks of being introduced and consumed by front offices going to wind up with blockbuster trades as the result, which I'm sure the league would love to have, like making the summer more exciting, correct, and the season right. more competitive. That's a win. Those are wins.
16: It's funny you mentioned that's always been this misnomer about the rumor mill, is that people assume incorrectly that the NBA doesn't love, the NBA loves it. And so, yes, you're dead on about how they would react to a summer of fireworks. But how it works is you have a 3-2-1 lottery ball system, and you've already broken down pretty well. The bottom three teams, you know, the tanking teams, so to speak, or just the worst teams, have the same chances of getting the number one pick as the 9 and 10 seeds, you know, and that tells you all you need to know. So the irony is that, man, they went out with a bang with this current system when you got Washington and Utah and Memphis, you know, coming up big lottery wise and getting rewarded for the tanking that they did. That's exactly what the league is trying to avoid. And so it's just about controllables, not to sound like, you know, a boardroom executive, but, you know, you took a major controllable off the table in implementing this anti-tanking approach. And considering that free agency, you know, draft and trades are the only three ways to build a team, taking one third of those options conceivably off the table, as far as being to some degree under your control, is going to change the way front offices move. And so they're going to find new ways to try to, you know, control their own fate.
13: What is Sam Presti doing that other teams can't, other franchises can't? I mean,
16: ooh, baby.
13: I mean, the NFL is a copycat league, and one team does well, everybody wants to go and do the same thing. But I mean, I'm watching, you know, AJ Mitchell, and I'm watching you know, McCain, fresh off of the Sixers. And I'm watching, right. you know, two different Jalen Williams when they're healthy. And I'm watching Hartenstein, you know, Alex Caruso. These are not names that you would just off, with all due respect, say, that's a championship roster. But it right. sure as heck is. So why is it difficult to copycat? What is Presti doing, Sam?
16: It's honestly, it's hard to describe. It's hard to put your finger on. It's one of the most impressive things I've seen in 20 years covering the league. And I've known Sam a long time. And if you would have told me a couple of years ago in the post-Kevin Durant, post-Russell Westbrook time that he would find a way to pivot like this, I admittedly wouldn't have thought there was a chance in hell. Because to some degree, you know, you felt like the first origin story of the Thunder drafting those future Hall of Famers and Kevin, Russ, and James Harden, there was an element of luck involved, and there's no way he could do it twice. So, you know, they do the trade with the Clippers, where at the time there was some discussion about Shai Gilgeous-Alexander being a good young player. But by and large, if you go back and look at the receipts in the media, people celebrated the Clippers for getting Kawhi Leonard and Paul George. They did not celebrate OKC. It's just insane that they then obviously turned that trade into Shai, into Chet Holmgren. But it's not just a matter of that trade. They have continued from a talent evaluation standpoint to knock it out of the park. I mean, A.J. Mitchell in the second round, I mean, they've got guys on the bench. Aaron Wiggins not even getting time that contributed to, big time to their title last year. It is a testament to the way they operate. And it also cuts into the narrative that the NBA is obviously a big city league and one where the small market teams can't compete. I mean, they are out there in the middle of nowhere. I was just there last week getting reminded of what it's like on the dusty plains. And they have, you know, happy players who are fantastic players and a good environment and a good culture for those players. And they're just doing, you know, laps around the rest of the league right now.
13: What is Daigneau doing? What is he up to?
16: I mean, I think that speaks to, again, it starts with Sam and the fact that if you go back and look at the way Mark was elevated within their program, he coaches their G League team at first, you know, for a couple of years, but he also is a mentee of Billy Donovan from the Florida days. Mm-hmm. And I mean, it's a developmental system for the coach. It's funny, Rich, as a quick aside, you know, you're familiar with the annual anonymous player poll that we do at our place. We have our last edition coming out tomorrow. And there was a question asked that was asking 161 players, where do smart teams invest money outside of player contracts? Which is, you know, I thought a good question. And out of all those answers, it jumped out at me that literally one player out of 161 said the coach. And it just showed you like that players don't truly understand the impact of the coach. Sam Presti does, and he found a guy that he thought had potential and he groomed him and it's worked out well. I mean, you know, we could go on and on. Mark's got a great way about him with his group. He's a humble guy. He doesn't want to be in the spotlight. I did an interview with him once. It was a one-on-one.

0: more than the seven or eight that your network, I believe, was putting in front of him. So that's part of it. I think because Steph Curry is a wonderful partner to enjoy this basketball game with, and Steve wasn't ready to walk away from that. And this was, you know, a big part of the delay. I don't know all the details of how those meetings went with Joe Lacob and Kirk Lacob and Mike Dunleavy over the course of the past 3 weeks, but Steve needed to hear confidence and regarding alignment of vision, you know, their spirit together and kind of their relationships. They've been through a lot. They've accomplished a lot. But when you see, you know, Bob Myers leave the GM post a couple of years ago for reasons that were partly related to the interpersonal dynamics, you kind of understand that there was a chance that Steve was going to do the same thing. But obviously he felt good enough about where they're at as a group, and they felt the same way. So 2 more years with Steve.
1: And there's no spidey sense that LeBron's on the way. So that would be that would be a good idea to stay put. Sam?
0: Maybe. No, I mean, you know, I mean, it's, listen, they are going to be pulling out all the stops to do something. They know, you know, we talked Lakers at the top, Rich. It's like desperation meter. It's Lakers and Warriors are in the same neighborhood right now. They know that Steph, as mild-mannered as he is and as chill as he is, he's not happy not being in contention. He's not going to be okay just coasting down the back end of his career. So whether it's LeBron, whether it's Giannis, whether it's Kawhi, I mean, they're going to be making all of the phone calls.
1: All right. If anybody's found your wallet, where should they return it, Sam? The Athletic?
0: Marriott Marquis, front desk.
1: Ladies
0: come,
1: and gentlemen,
0: come see me.
1: Sam.
0: Yes.
2: On the lookout.
1: Appreciate everybody.
2: You.
1: Let's help Sam out. Thanks for the time, man. Always love it. Look for more of my text to you, sir. Thank you.
0: Love it. Thanks, Rich. Thanks, guys.
1: Sam Amick, must follow, must read from The Athletic, senior NBA writer. How about that desperation level? Hey, listen, the born-on date for LeBron is only slightly longer than Steph Curry. I bet you if you ask people how old Steph Curry is, they'd say 33.
2: Well, that's what
1: 35.
2: Feels like it. He looks young, plays young. But he's, what, 38?
1: Yes, sir. You want to look that up to make sure? I'm almost sure that is correct. 38.
2: Yeah, 38.
1: Yeah. You know,
3: drafted in 09.
1: So, and then Jimmy Butler, we'll see what happens with his knee, come back.
2: Right.
1: Draymond, you know, made a lot of comments, gave birth to a lot of comments outside of what he said about didn't want to be Charles Barkley in a Houston Rockets uniform. A lot of pushback came with, look at his stats.
2: Look up
1: not too bad with him in a Houston Rockets
2: look
1: uniform.
2: Look up those Rockets numbers.
1: You know what I mean? And compare it to what he's putting up right now. And it's just like, hey.
2: Yeah.
1: Be careful what you say, because people will look that up. But him also talking about metrics of like, well, we're on national television, we sell out arenas, and wasn't talking championships. LeBron shows up with Curry and freshly backed Jimmy Butler and Draymond, Steve Kerr, dialing it all up. Different ball of wax. We'll talk about the LeBron future next with Jamal Crawford, who's calling tonight's game 5 between the Spurs and the Timberwolves tonight on NBC. 844-204-RICH is the number to dial here on the program. 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

0: back here on the Rich Eisen Show. It's the 49th anniversary of Joe Namath joining the LA Rams. So we just replayed a moment where from early September. So I think it was just day two that we were on Disney Plus in our new digs when Bill Burr came in here and went on an all-time rant talking about Belichick being now a head coach at North Carolina. It was like Emmett Smith on the Phoenix Cardinals or Joe Namath being an LA Ram. And that rant that's sitting on our YouTube channel right now, he also made fun of me for getting on the good side of Arch Manning because he didn't have a very good start against Ohio State. Remember that weekend?
1: Oh, yeah, that was
2: everybody lost their mind.
0: I know,
2: right?
0: He
2: was going to be a bum.
0: Well, at any rate,
1: Rich sold.
0: I just remember I saw Bill came in. He was sitting in our green room. I went, as I always do for our guests, just to go back and say hello. And he's just sitting there by himself on the green room couch for the, you know, I think this is like his fifth appearance on our program.
2: Oh, yeah.
0: I just love when he's here and he lights up our YouTube page. That's for sure. And he goes, what do you want to talk about? Because the season had yet to begin. The NFL season was starting next night.
2: Yeah, right.
0: It was, after that interview, I took a flight to Brazil.
2: Oh.
0: Forget it. Crazy. I can't believe what I did last year. But he's like, what do you want to talk about? I'm like, well, did you see Belichick just, you know, started as the head coach of North Carolina? We could talk about that, you know, because I don't know. Did you see how it went? As you know, North Carolina took a 7-0 lead and then got blown out.
2: Right. Didn't score again.
0: And he goes, no, I saw it. That's all he said. I saw it. We'll talk about that. And he goes, we can talk about that. That's all he said. And then he came out and that happened.
1: Basically.
0: Talk about, you know, catching a fastball.
2: Yeah.
0: At any rate, I love Bill Burr. 844-204-RICH, number to dial here on the program. All right, let's talk football, man. We'll talk about your Cowboys' latest schedule in a second. The Monday Night Football opener has been announced. I don't know, anything else has happened since then?
2: Nothing that I've
0: seen. All right.
2: Yeah, nothing.
0: But let's Overreaction Monday. The podcast is sitting out there on our YouTube channel, and it's also there for anybody to listen to whenever you want. And this Overreaction Monday on a Tuesday is also brought to you by our friends at PayPal.
3: That was terrible.
4: That was crap. That was garbage.
5: This place sucks.
6: Overreaction
7: Mondays.
6: Monday. On a Tuesday.
0: All right, Christopher. What do you got over there?
8: Hey, guys.
0: There?
8: What's happening?
0: You went deep in your mid-May bag for the podcast.
8: Yeah.
0: I don't know if you're scraping to the bottom right now.
2: That was exhausting.
0: There's stuff.
8: We got a few football and some, you know, it's always a Tuesday, so we kind of mix it up a little bit. Guys, did you see Monday Night Football Week 1 announced?
0: I did.
8: Mm-mm. Broncos Chiefs.
0: Yes, sir.
8: Okay, interesting. If Patrick Mahomes is healthy for Week 1, that Monday Night opener, AFC title game preview.
0: Oh, good Lord. Come on, man.
8: Let's say what you're going to say. You think the Chiefs are going back to the Super Bowl, so just say it.
0: Wow. You can't sit here and say that's an AFC title game preview. You can't. Can't even say that about the Broncos. Your Patriots. What's going to happen? Your Patriots aren't taking a step forward?
8: Was literally in the AFC championship.
0: So you're
8: game
0: saying
8: last
0: your Patriots
8: year.
0: Regress.
8: I'm not saying that.
0: Well, you just did.
8: I'm teeing you up to say what you want to say anyway.
0: No.
2: There's a lot going on in Patriot land right now.
0: Yeah. The Bills are opening their new stadium in front of Al and the rest of the Prime Video gang.
8: Let's see. How old am I? Carry the one I'm 40. I've watched the Bills play for 45 years. They're not going to the Super Bowl.
0: You don't have to go to the Super Bowl. You're saying just the AFC championship game.
1: Mike.
0: You don't think the Ravens take step forwards? You don't think somebody from the AFC South takes step forwards? You don't think Jim Harbaugh's taking a step forward? There's so many ways that this can be wrong. I will call this an overreaction.
8: I've watched the Chiefs play how many AFC Chiefs?
0: You just want me to cape for the Chiefs, which you know I like to do.
8: You do?
0: I mean, I do.
8: Oh, no way.
0: Oh, tell me how great last year's AFC Championship game was. There was like two touchdowns scored. The snow totally destroyed the whole damn thing.
8: I greatly enjoyed
0: it. We saw a backup quarterback. You weren't missing Patrick Mahomes on that day, were you?
8: Here's a guy that
0: when he's healthy, people love to love or hate. The Chiefs, you love to love him. Or you love to hate him.
8: I don't think he's playing week one, but I'm just saying if he is, it's
0: the first gentleman of pop culture is back playing tight end.
8: What does that mean?
0: Travis Kelce's still playing.
1: Yeah, he'll actually be the first.
0: This league is more interesting when the Chiefs perform well than not. I was proven correct last year. Miss the Chiefs.
3: No.
5: Were you?
0: Yeah.
2: I don't think so.
0: That's where I'm going with this one.
2: I roll.
0: I was right. You're overreacting.
2: Wow.
0: What else?
2: Anti-Chiefs.
0: Not at all. Anti-Chiefs. Not at all. I need to see.
2: Interesting. Another game announced. TJ, Giants Cowboys Sunday Night Football Week 1 opener.
0: Yeah.
3: Oh, yeah.
2: That game's going to feature the NFC East champion.
0: The NFC East champion's in that game, huh?
3: Yeah, I agree.
0: Oh, so the Commanders don't get Jaden Daniels back and look anything like his rookie season.
2: I doubt that.
0: Oh, the Philadelphia Eagles, who are like Brett Saberhagen every other year, they're terrific. And then the in-between years, they're not. They're like the Brett Saberhagen of football. They're terrific 1 year. They got the right offensive coordinator. Jalen Hurts is balling out. The run game looks terrific. Saquon Barkley's running crazy. They're climbing light poles. Or they're going to Super Bowl. Right. Not climbing light poles. And then the next year, they're looking like crap. Sirianni's a moron. The whole team stinks. What's happening? Philadelphia, they're flipping out. They're freaking out. This is the other year now.
2: Feels like a Giants-Cowboys.
0: Okay. Ooh. This is an overreaction, too.
2: Wow.
0: You agree with this, TJ? Because
7: Giants Cowboys week opener feature, yeah, and we're in this game. And,
0: yeah,
7: and we.
0: What if the beat what up if the Thanksgiving Giants. Game? What if we make this the Thanksgiving game? That's a preview of whoever wins the division.
7: Look, either you can you look don't at care. It any you don't care how you want to look at it.
0: You don't care the different road Here's maps the, as long as the destination the is the
7: destination
0: same.
7: Destination's the same. All roads lead through okay. Dallas okay.
2: Sunday night.
0: Overreaction.
2: Eagles still.
7: I think that's a great one.
0: You have no idea right now. None. Zero.
7: I got a little bit of an idea.
0: Wednesday.
2: That's me.
0: Of schedule release week. It's Nobody knows.
2: It's Tuesday.
0: Nobody knows.
7: It's Tuesday.
0: Oh, Tuesday. Yeah. Tuesday of schedule release week. Nobody knows.
7: Based upon,
0: I don't even know what day it is.
7: Exactly. Based upon past things that I've seen.
0: I just know this is an overreaction.
7: I don't know, Chris. I think you might be.
0: What else?
2: Never too early to think about fantasy. TJ, you're doing mock drafts.
7: Right now,
0: it's not an overreaction at all. Are you really mock drafting fantasy teams right now?
7: At this moment, no.
0: But in this general vicinity of time?
7: Have I mock drafted at least 12 times in the last 4 days? Yes.
2: I've done a couple.
0: Jeez.
7: And that's on the
0: Boy, you need to start playing more ping pong.
7: Got to stay right. I'm defending champion. I got to stay sharp.
2: Just literally open the box. This guy's going number one. Bijan Robinson is going number one.
0: All right.
2: He is going to threaten the single season rushing yard this mark this year. 2,105 yards, Eric Dickerson, 1984.
7: Old statement, my G.
2: He is going to threaten. Maybe even take it down.
0: That's an overreaction.
2: It's time.
0: That's an overreaction, too.
2: That's a long time for someone to have a record.
0: Okay. I got it.
2: We've come close.
0: I'm aware of that.
2: Saquon had a chance.
7: There's a reason
0: even
7: for that.
0: Even that guy who was just crushing everybody didn't do it.
2: Derek
0: with
2: Henry
0: an extra
2: had a
0: game,
2: chance.
0: Too. With a 17th with game, too. Couldn't do it. So I'll call that an overreaction and ask you to move on then.
2: Mike, music change?
0: Oh, wow. We're off of football already. That was been taking longer.
2: It was tough to get takes yesterday, Rich.
0: Hang in there, Chris.
2: You got it. It's May. Monday's loss to OKC, LeBron's last game as a Laker.
7: As a Laker.
2: He's not going to go out getting swept.
0: That's not an overreaction.
2: He's not going out swept. But
0: that is not an overreaction.
2: Does feel like it.
0: But did you notice he wasn't like waving to the fans or anything like that? He didn't like take a moment, give one of those claps to everybody.
2: I don't
0: you know,
2: think
0: like
2: he has
0: after
2: any
0: the,
2: connection
0: after you just won a tennis life. Match and you're leaving or
7: he
0: whatever.
7: He didn't go to center court and kneel down and kiss them.
0: You know,
2: I don't think he feels that way about.
0: And nobody
2: LA
0: else
2: fans.
0: Was like waving at him like Ovechkin. You know,
7: Ryan Kennedy run up in D.C. grab him in a hug like it was going to be the last time.
2: Laker fans have never really embraced LeBron.
0: Oh, stop it. You're out of your minds.
2: Dude, they love Kobe.
0: Do me a favor.
2: They have not embraced LeBron.
0: When O'Shea Jackson Jr. is here tomorrow, let's talk about it.
2: He will side with me on that.
0: I want him here sooner than I want more than 5 minutes.
7: He's not on his way.
3: We're talk to him about that. Yeah.
0: I will. If he'll respond.
2: Yeah, you got to get him to respond. Yeah.
7: You're his boss.
0: Well, just don't email him. You got to text him. I'm not his boss. He doesn't have a boss. Who's his boss?
7: Yeah.
0: His dad is, right?
7: As a no contest employee, he considers you his boss.
0: Okay, very good.
7: Here's the best way to get a hold of him. You don't email or
2: Twitter,
7: call
2: Twitter
7: him. You
2: baby.
7: You tweet at him.
2: Tweet at
7: him.
0: Yeah,
2: tweet
0: that's
2: him.
0: Why, that's
7: you
0: why
7: got I'm a far better chance of
0: never.
7: A response.
0: That won't happen.
2: Well, then. Everything.
0: That ain't happening.
2: The Thunder are a wagon. I thought about saying that they're going to go fo-fo-fo-fo, but they're not going to lose more than two games the rest of the
0: playoffs.
2: I said two games.
0: I don't think that's an overreaction
8: the rest
0: either.
8: Of the playoffs.
0: Didn't your Celtics only lose twice a couple years ago?
2: I think it was 16-3 that year.
0: Oh. Yeah, I don't think this is an overreaction.
2: I thought about fo-fo-fo, but the Knicks are playing too well.
0: I don't know. I don't know if they're even going to see the Knicks, Chris. You never know. I don't think this is an overreaction. I don't think it's going to happen, but this is not an overreaction at all. They're unbelievable. They're unbelievable. Honestly, like, let me just read these, read this list to you here. You've got...
2: I still don't like watching them play, but they're unbelievable.
0: Hold on, but whatever. You know, Lou Dort, AJ Mitchell, Jalen Williams, Alex Caruso, Isaiah Joe, Aaron Wiggins, Kayson Wallace, Jared McCain. You could even throw Hartenstein in there, who is terrific, but...
2: Rebounding.
0: You look at that, and you're like, oh, that's a championship team. Just throw in an all-star defensive player of the year at center, and throw in the MVP. And that's that's your can't lose back-to-back NBA champions. They are a unit in a way that it's so difficult to repeat or point to somebody else saying they're the same.
2: Yeah.
0: What else, Chris?
2: All right, a couple more here, a little baseball here. I'm looking at some numbers, and I'm watching this guy play, and something is off. You know what I mean? In a 4-for-38 slump right now, Shohei Ohtani, the Dodgers, only 4 wins in the last 12 games. Enough with the pitching sideshow. Ohtani needs to go back to hitting only, or the Dodgers not going to make the NLCS.
0: So you think he's not hitting well because he's pitching?
2: 1,000%. I don't know how you could dispute that. Guy doesn't pitch for 2 years. We see 50-50 and the greatest offensive player we've ever seen. Now we're back to pitching? What is he hitting, 240?
0: It's just baseball, man. It happens. It just happens.
2: I don't know. I went to a couple games over the weekend. Didn't hit the broadside of a barn.
0: I hear you. I get it.
2: Something's off.
0: I know. You got Braves mania over there.
2: Enough with the pitching. No one cares.
0: Untrue. No one cares.
2: It is true. We're there to see you hit.
0: Untrue.
2: We're there to see you hit. We're not there to see you do something cool every fifth day. We're there to see you do something awesome every day. Let's hit.
0: You don't take somebody that talented and remove them from rotation ever. So
2: what? They got enough pitching.
0: This is your worst take of the day.
2: Oh, no chance. This one is
0: whatever
2: perfect
0: else you have. I suggest you move on to it.
2: Last one, PGA Championship this week.
0: Oh, look at you! Going
2: I know.
0: Golf.
2: Look, Philadelphia is down right now, TJ. It's down. Okay, Phillies stink. Sixers are about to be disbanded as a franchise.
0: Oh, batting, he's turned that franchise around.
2: Okay, we know. Sixers swept. Get out of here. But PGA Championship in Philly this week.
0: Yes.
2: We're going to be halfway to the Rory Slam on Monday. Rory taking home the PGA Championship.
0: Not an overreaction. I appreciate that. Let me ask you a question. Are they making sure that no one from Northern Ireland's allowed to get tickets? I'm just trying to see if that's the way Philadelphia's just rolling right now.
2: Interesting. I see what you mean.
0: Yeah. They're just trying to keep out all of the United
2: Kingdom.
0: All of Europe.
2: Yeah, all of them.
0: All of Europe.
2: Just nobody.
0: Only Americans can come.
2: That's right.
0: You know? That's the way things work right now in this country.
2: Yeah, I feel you. Good one.
0: No open borders for the PGA Championship. We're going to geotag.
2: That's right. Yeah.
0: All right. That's not an overreaction. And I hope
2: it should be fun.
0: What a story that would be.
2: Great.
0: What a story that would be. Certainly going into the Open Championship.
2: Yeah. Right? Let's go.
0: Overreaction Monday on a Tuesday is brought to you by PayPal, the official peer-to-peer payment sponsor of the NFL. All right. My buddy Jay Crossover will be on the R Crossover Show in hour 3.
2: The what?
0: Yeah, the R Crossover Show. Right here.
2: I'm going to start calling you that.
0: Okay.
7: Richie Crossover.
0: Richie Crossover. Again, I go there.
2: Richie Handles.
0: I'm zigging when you think I'm zagging.
5: What else do you want to know?
0: Let's take a break.
7: Richie Sham God.
9: Yeah.
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0: 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Breece Hall met with the media today. He got his long-term deal. He got franchise tag, got slapped with the franchise tag.
2: He was slapped,
4: yeah. Slap is sure. Not a good...
0: Listen, the Rich Eisen show, we know how to term things. If a player gets a franchise tag that he doesn't mind, no big deal. It's new for me. It's whatever.
2: Good.
0: The tag money is placed on that player.
2: Right. Just
0: if the player doesn't want it and it's disrespectful, slapped.
2: Slapped.
0: He got slapped with the tag. Again, tonight's game five. Game five.
2: Game five.
0: If it was 3-1, if the Spurs had somehow held on in game four despite the Wemby elbow and the De'Aaron Fox injury, it was 3-1. Tonight's game five would be decisive. Instead, it's even at 2 games apiece. It's pivotal. You're welcome. Breece Hall got slapped with the franchise tag, and then he gets his long-term deal, so now he's very happy. And this soundbite is clanking around the New York City metropolitan area. Listen as to why, Breece Hall.
6: I feel like I'm the only running back that's consistently a top 10 back in the league that hasn't in the past been in always the most ideal situation. So I feel like now, you know, AG and Mooj, like, you know, I feel like they really put me in position with all the guys we brought in and the team we're building around us to really flourish and for me to really be myself. So, you know, God willing, you know, we stay healthy and everything goes as planned. I feel like this could be my best season for sure.
0: AG and Mooj is not the newest morning disc jockey combination in the New York City area. Aaron Glenn and Darren Mooji, the head coach and general manager of the Jets. Some folks are saying, "What did he say that he wasn't in the best situation? Is that what he's saying? Being critical of his situation?" Guess what? He's telling the truth. That kid did not stutter. Blows out his knee.
2: Yeah.
0: Just as he's beginning to zoom, take off. Then, you know, then he deals with a head coach getting fired just 5 games into a season. And an interim head coach who's a defensive-minded guy. Going from 2 different offensive coordinators and that one said, who's a new play caller here, play caller there. Let's bring in a new guy. That didn't work out. Let's bring in another new guy, Frank Wright, coming in. Yeah, it's been tough for him, but he is the right guy for the job. And you even were talking the other day on Overreaction Monday, saying what? He's gonna be top 3 in rushing?
2: Top 3 rushing yards in the AFC.
0: That's a tall order. That would be 500 more rushing yards than he had last year.
2: A lot more offensive weapons around him.
0: It's going to free up some space. It sure looks that way.
2: Free up some space.
0: It sure looks that way. As the Jets are in that zone of, like, is Geno potentially going to find some sort of fountain of youth here that he couldn't in Vegas after he finds it in Seattle? You know, people are writing him back now.
2: Nah, just cut the interceptions down.
0: I get it. I understand it. I understand it. As you're now in the position of, like, you know, yeah, he's Cade Klubnik going to just take him out of the quarterback game next year?
2: Geno had 17 picks. Can we get that down in the 10 range?
0: That would be good.
2: Fine.
0: That would be good, because then Breece Hall will be taking his helmet off and smashing it down on the ground a little bit more.
2: True.
0: But he didn't stutter. He could absolutely made the right statement. And he's exactly the right guy with Garrett Wilson to say, we're going to keep you guys, when they sent everyone else out the door to start rebuilding again.
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25: Here is your latest Middle Tennessee weather. Today will be sunny with a high near 81. East-southeast wind around 5 miles per hour. Tonight, mostly clear with a low around 60. Wednesday, sunny with a high near 82. Southwest wind 5 to 15 miles per hour. Becoming northwest in the afternoon with gusts up to 20 miles per hour. Wednesday night, clear with a low around 51. 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
31: Hi, I'm Parker Kelly with your Game Center update. Last night, the defending NBA champions, the Oklahoma City Thunder, swept the LA Lakers 4-0 in the series, winning Game 4 115-110 to advance to their second straight Western Conference Finals, where they will face the winner of the Spurs-Timberwolves series. The Cleveland Cavaliers even the series 2-2 versus the Detroit Pistons as they won 112-103 last night in Game 4. In the Stanley Cup playoffs, the Colorado Avalanche continue to dominate as they took a commanding 3-1 series lead versus the Minnesota Wild, winning 5-2 last night. And tonight, the Nashville Sounds begin their week-long series at home versus the Iowa Cubs, starting with the pregame at 6:20, with first pitch scheduled for 6:35. 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

0: live, fight like hell. 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
1: Dunks! Thunder by one, Ted Harmon. Don't be so mean.
0: Earlier on the show, Panthers GM Dan Morgan. Senior NBA writer for The Athletic, Sam Amick. Coming up, NBC Sports NBA analyst Jamal Crawford. And now, it's Rich Eisen.
1: Hour number three of the Rich Eisen Show is on the air here on this very busy Tuesday edition of the show. 844-204-RICH is the number to dial right here on the program. It's Lakers exit interview day, which is the day where all the players who are still available, the head coach and the general manager of the Los Angeles Lakers, sit there and hold a handheld mic like it's really weird, sitting in chairs, you know, like it's a fireside chat. Yeah, season's over. Back to you. As soon as we find out what Rob Pelinka and or J.J. Redick are saying, we'll flip that sound around. Perfect. You will? Turn it around. It's a television or radio term. We already had Sam Amick of The Athletic on the program, says that he thinks LeBron might wind up choosing Golden State or going back home to Cleveland, staying put. Like, nobody really knows anything right now. Giannis is 100% up for grabs, as he said. He also said he lost his wallet at the combine. If you see it, return it, please, there in the city of Chicago. We'd greatly appreciate it. It's the biggest mystery since what happened to RDU 90.
4: 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Switch the samples.
1: Somebody switched the wallet on Sam. Okay. We had Dan Morgan, the general manager of the Carolina Panthers, overreaction Monday on a Tuesday. If you missed any of it, there's our Disney Plus feed. 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And also, there's our YouTube channel, youtube.com/Rich Eisen Show. Let's turn to a fellow Michigan man who's getting set to call with Mike Tirico and Reggie Miller tonight's pivotal game five between the Spurs and the Timberwolves on NBC. A 20-year veteran of the NBA and a Michigan man, Jamal Crawford, on the program. How you doing, Jamal?
5: I'm great. Thanks for having me. I've been watching the clips and seeing the different people on the show. So honored to be here. Thank you.
1: Jamal, appreciate you saying that. I name checked you the other day when I'm talking about, you know, because some fans are like, where do I find games now? I'm not, you know, viewing habits over decades since you were in the league, before you were in the league, yeah, and whatever, are being changed. And some people lament that. And I said that it just means different voices in different places are home to big time moments. And I mentioned you. I really have enjoyed what you're doing, and I'm wondering how you've enjoyed it so far doing it.
5: Well, first off, you saying that means, like I said, everything. Like, you're Rich Eisen. I mean, I know you see yourself as just, you know, doing your work, doing your thing, but you're a legend. I appreciate it. I've enjoyed it, though, because it's like I'm truly a fan, and I hope to give a different perspective. I didn't go to school for it, so, you know, some of it's like, you said that on TV, you know what I mean? Like, mm-hmm. It's like I'm just a fan up there watching the barbershop, and I'm really, really, really enjoying it, working with the great Mike Tirico and Reggie Miller. So it's been like a blast working with other guys as well, but those two are like, you know, next level, have been around for a long, long time.
1: Well, I mean, in tonight's game couldn't be huger, couldn't be bigger.
5: Yes, yes.
1: And it's going to be just, I imagine, a color-coded cauldron, you know what I mean? Like, where everybody in their shirts, and based on Wemby getting the gate in game four and whether he, you know, meant to throw the elbow and the way that they are handling him, you know, literally and figuratively putting hands on him. How do you feel tonight is going to go whistle-wise involving Wembanyama? Jamal.
5: Yeah, whistle-wise, I think if the refs and everybody else is paying attention to everything else in the world, hearing Coach Mitch Johnson's press conference after last game and saying, you know what, I don't condone what he did, but he has to take matters in his own hand. He's been getting beat up on. And it's funny, Rich, I was just like giving Wimby props in the game. Like, man, you know, all the holding and grabbing, he's not, you know, going forward. He just gets up, bounce back, no expression, no nothing. And then that happens. So I put the announcer's jinx on him. But other than that, I expect it to be called a lot tighter. I know it's game five and you want to let the players decide, but you can't have another situation, not just with Wimby, with anybody, you know, where it takes players away or gets them out the game because, you know, it just gets a little bit too physical or a little bit too much at times.
1: Yeah, I mean, and if we, my crew could put that photograph up one more time. My favorite part of this is I believe it's Dylan Harper in the background there, his reaction like, oh, man, like, you know, what was your reaction when you saw him?
5: Well, you know what? Reg and I were kind of grabbing each other's arms like, what? Like, oh, my gosh. And leaning into Mike like, wow. Because we had just seen Wimby's always so cool, calm, and collected. He just is, right? And so for that moment, you know, he had one too many jersey tugs. He was like, all right, enough's enough. So it's going to be very interesting the rest of the way to see how this plays out if it goes these last three games.
1: Well, what would your advice be to this young guy? He's still so young, right? And you could see he's putting more muscle mass on his body year after year. But he still is at such a physically freakish dimensions, right? That there's no other way, I think, even with Rudy Gobert, who fellow Michigan man Chris Webber keeps calling the Stifle Tower. Even with the Stifle Tower, you know, guarding him, there's no way to guard him other than to mug him. Most of the time, how do you think Wembanyama, like what would be the advice to him on how to handle game five and the rest of his playoffs and then beyond, Jamal?
5: I think the same thing. I think, and as this goes forward, right, like not just this season, beyond, you might see that one or two guys who comes off the bench and is like, no, we're not going for that. You know, almost like the protector, the buffer, to kind of make sure things like this don't happen. Jordan had it with Charles Oakley. You know, the bad boy Pistons had everybody that was there for Isaiah. So, you know, it's just what it is. But for him, I tell him to keep his cool because that's what they want you to do. They want to get you frustrated. They want to get you off the court. Because to your point, Rich, there's no other way to deal with him. He can literally do everything on the court. When he went off the court, you could have seen how easy it was for the Timberwolves just to drive to the basket. They were like, oh, my gosh, like layup after layup, we're going to attack every single time. And he knows that. He knows that, you know, his team needs him out there. So just they're going to do this on purpose to try to get this reaction. You just can't do it.
1: Yeah, and speaking of reactions, again, I'm just looking at the montages. The photograph that we just used, the one of Wemby on the floor, you know, that one, yeah. There's Dylan Harper again. I think he's in the background. He's got. You thought you had a front row seat to all this? He's the one with the front row seat. Going, oh man,
5: he has the best seat. He has the very best seat right there. Absolutely, his mouth is like, like, I can't believe this, right? Like, I see this dude every day, and he doesn't react like that. But, yeah, I think Wimby, you know, Wimby went and he was with, I had him for some time. Mm-hmm. He was with the Monks. He was with Akeem. I think right there he may have tapped into his KG ticket, or his KG badge was like, nah, we ain't going no more of this.
1: Jamal Crawford here on the Rich Eisen Show. Okay, so last night's Oklahoma City Thunder sweep of the Lakers, there's a couple ways to go with it. Let's go with the obvious. Do you think LeBron James is done in Los Angeles, done period, or is going to stay put? What do you think, Jamal?
5: You know what? I don't think he's done period. I'll say that because he's such a big icon that I think he'll say it early enough where he can really enjoy going in every city knowing it's his last time. He can let that city enjoy knowing it's his last time. He, you know, he's been around forever. He's dominated for so long. I think for sure this isn't his last year. Now, if it's last year in L.A., that's a little bit different because obviously part of the last part of fun, even though it's frustrating, was that he was back being the number one option. Like he said last night, I've been accustomed to that. I've been that my whole life. So for him, being a quote-unquote third option the whole year and maybe not sliding down even further than that, if they're going to get even better to try to compete for a championship, I'm not sure he's on board with that. And that's just me saying that from the eye test of knowing, you know, what he's been this whole time and still producing at the highest of level. Rich, we've never seen something like this for somebody to dominate this. Have you seen something like this? Nope. Like at this point?
1: Well, never, I mean, right? Tom Brady would be the only, only comparison in terms of age, in terms of excellence, in terms of championship play. Unfortunately though, for LeBron, the road's part in the fact that Brady won rings as a 40-year-old. And here is LeBron in a spot where, I don't know, I just see Luka in street clothes over the last 2 weeks, and I'm just shaking my head, thinking of what March looked like for the Lakers, where Luka was the player of the month in the Western Conference in March. And, yeah, LeBron was occasionally a third option, but he was still an important player. Piece of what looked like a championship run for that team, and then the hamstring gives way, and now they're swept up. That's why I'm like, I gotta wonder, like, LeBron's got to sit there, Jamal, and go, if I stay put here, I'm assuming he also gets to still play with his son, which is a major impetus.
5: Right.
1: He might like living in his house all year long, right? Here in Southern California. there's the thing called life that he likes out here potentially. But if he looks over the steering wheel and he sees a better spot, where do you think that might be? What's your best dart throw? I always give guests here.
5: You
1: Jamal,
5: give one
1: on
5: dart throw?
1: Well, I do. And the fact, and here's what I say for you, is if you get it right, we'll keep replaying it. Like, hey, Jamal, if you get it wrong, this never happened. Don't
5: so
1: worry
5: I get some
1: it.
5: Personal gain with this. All right, let
1: yes,
5: me think.
1: Do. Yes.
5: Okay, let me think.
1: Man,
5: Golden State.
1: Golden State.
5: Golden State.
1: Hmm. Why do you say that? What's the fit there?
5: I think for him, he staggers what they do well, and I think that's what Jimmy Butler made them dangerous with Jimmy Butler in the playoffs, because he had all this shooting. He had, all these people that can move around and give space to let him do his one-on-one thing that he needed to do in the playoffs when the game slowed down. I think LeBron can kind of fill that role of playing that style and still, his IQ. I've always said for years, especially when they were in their championship run, you can't play in Golden State if you don't have a high basketball IQ, because it's such read and reacts and making the right reads and the ball not sticking. I think in the playoffs, Jimmy was going to definitely help Steph. Even the first year, Steph was so excited. I remember talking to him in person, and I was in New York after the trade happened. And he was like, oh my gosh, like, he loved the addition of Jimmy Butler. I think LeBron can give a version of that. So I would say Golden State. If I'm right, you got to play it all the time, Rich, like all the time.
1: This is maybe going to be on a loop first or second week of July.
5: Okay, Jamal. There you go.
1: You know what I mean?
5: I like it.
1: Because that might be the timing for it. That might be the timing for it. I like it. I'll give you that shot.
5: Hold on. What's your shot? What's your shot, though?
1: My shot is he stays put here. I think he stays.
5: Well, I thought we were talking if he left L.A. I'm sorry.
1: No. So I think he stays. But if he leaves L.A., Cleveland, I think maybe
5: he's
1: full circle, going
5: full
1: home
5: circle.
1: Again, joining a team that, as we saw last night, once again, obviously Donovan Mitchell going off for 39 in the second half. Harden, the rest of that team, the way it is constructed, if he goes home, he's not the guy. He can be the guy if necessary. And it's a full circle moment, and the Eastern Conference, although far from his Southern California home base, is, I think, a little bit more open for a championship run.
5: Your dart may be as closer to the bullseye than mine. Okay. That sounds really good. I want to change, but I'm going to stay solid. I'm going to stay solid right now.
1: How about that? I'll take the Eastern Conference. You took the West.
5: I'll take the West.
1: This thing covered. But at the end of the day, I don't know. He just sits there. Maybe I'll stay with Luka. I'll stay with Bronny. I'll stay in my house. I'll stay with Austin Reeves. We'll see what they can do otherwise. But then again, you're staying in the same conference as Oklahoma City. And I do want to give you the floor on what's the most impressive aspect of their team right now?
5: I think the most impressive thing of their team for me is they're winning the present, they're winning the middle, and they're winning the future. And what I mean by that is, it's unbelievable.
1: It is.
5: It's not because the present, we see what the present is, right? Yep. They haven't lost the game in the playoffs. They have everything set up for, like, right now to continue to compete. They have defenders. They have Chet. They have, they're doing this without their second best player. SGA hasn't even went off, and AJ Mitchell's went off. Last night, SGA said AJ Mitchell could have been MVP of this series. And then what a lot of people don't talk about is I feel like they have a true superstar on the sidelines. Coach Daigneault is unbelievable. Like he's one of the only coaches that puts himself in the game that I've seen that we've talked to. He is so impressive.
1: What do you mean by that? What is he doing? Because again, I just marvel at his rotations and when he puts them in. And in all honesty, and you know, I'm biased. Dusty May has that ability too, where
5: he does.
1: You know, where
5: he does.
1: It's just a different organism every time you make a substitution, and you're daring the other team to be as deep and be as smart to match up at the right moment. But
5: he is incredible, Rich. Like most people coach, and now I watch coaches even more than I watch the players. So I'm studying, and he coaches. And he puts himself literally in the game. It's almost like he's playing with a remote control on the sideline, an invisible one. He's like subbing how he wants to sub, and he's putting people in position, and he's doing it without missing a beat, and the culture he's helped set. So I would say that's for the present. The middle is all these guys are in the age where they can have this run, right? They have a clear-cut runway. Nobody's too old. They all like each other. They all want to play together. I thought it was corny at first when they were all doing interviews years ago with just one guy. That's truly the closeness of their team. So that's special. And then the future. They look at all the picks they still have. Mm. Like it's like incredible. And I give Sam Presti so much credit because he's done this more than once. When he had Durant, Westbrook, Harden, Ibaka, you know what I'm saying? Ibaka, not Ibaka. He had all those guys. Like he's done this before. So they're winning on every level. And for me, they're going to be a tough out. It's going to be tough to beat them four times. It's going to be so tough to beat them four times in any series in any future. Like, they're going to be tough.
1: Yeah, A.J. Mitchell, second-round pick out of Santa Barbara, is torching the Los Angeles Lakers.
5: Torching.
1: You know, and then McCain. You know, I mean, he comes off of the Sixers bench, and he doesn't do a damn thing in the first round. And in the second round, he is like the sixth man of the year, and I'm talking to a three-time version of that on this in this Zoom right now. And then Daigneault decides with 2 minutes to go, you know what I'm going to do? I'm going to put Hartenstein and Chet Holmgren in the game together and see how that one works, see how that one flies. And sure enough, it was that two-man high-low game that gave them the go-ahead bucket for good. And, I sit at home. I'm like, how do you beat that? Especially when their best player, who is going to be most likely back-to-back MVP of the league, gets a whistle 90% of the time, too. And maybe half of them he doesn't deserve, to be honest. How do you beat this team? And who can?
5: I'm not sure you can. And the crazy part about them is, I used to say this about the Spurs back in the day when they had Tim Duncan and Manu and Tony. Is and Pop, of course,
1: right?
5: They're not going to beat themselves either. If they were a fighter, they can fight left hand, right hand, unorthodox. They can pressure you. They have the jab of skill work. They are heavyweight knockout artists. Like, they have everything. They're doing this without an all. What other team can do this without an all NBA guy? They're missing an all NBA guy. Their second best player, and they haven't missed a beat. Shea goes out, and at times they get better. Like, how?
1: Yeah, I know. And that may be Daigneault's superpower also.
5: For sure.
1: Although, I don't know. I mean, the Spurs, with all due respect to the Timberwolves, who have, you know, a superstar in Ant-Man who feels he could do whatever he wants to do whenever he wants. I don't know. But maybe the Spurs will be able to take Oklahoma City deep. I don't know. Like, there is a possibility there.
5: So Rich, before even... I promise you, before the season started, or not, probably before they played, I'll say before they played, I said I thought the Spurs could beat OKC. And then they win 4 out of 5 times. And it wasn't, what I saw was the OKC has 4 top-notch defenders. Mm-hmm. Most teams that gets deep, they have 2 to 3 primary playmakers, guys that can So those four guys shut those guys out. Mm-hmm. And now your offense is in disarray. Shots are hard to come by. They're aggressive. The difference with the Spurs was, when I thought I saw, was the Spurs have as many playmakers as they have defenders. So that counters that. And then it comes down to the alien or the MVP. And I just had the alien, you know, kind of leave his imprint a little bit more. So that's what I saw. So if the Spurs make it, if Minnesota makes it, I think the Spurs probably give them a better challenge.

0: not just multi-playmakers. I think you need like four. I think you need four players because you have to match their defensive players. Because if they say, okay, Brunson, we're taking you out, who's the next best playmaker for the New York Knicks?
1: I don't know. It's probably Karl Anthony Towns.
0: Okay.
1: You know, I think it would be Kat. And then if OG is healthy, I don't know. He can have a quarter here and there where he's dominant. But I get your point. I see your point.
0: Because then you still can put, like, let's say you could put Dort on Kat. He's strong enough.
1: That's crazy.
0: He can. It's like, so now what? Who's the next best playmaker? Like, they can just... Right. Chop you down that way. It's crazy.
1: It sure is. Last one for you. Giannis apparently on the market officially. It's finally happening, it looks like, from Shams, my colleague here at ESPN. Who do you think should go for broke? What do you think, Jamal? Who should just go for it here?
0: Who should just go for it?
1: Yeah.
0: Who has enough to go for it?
1: Good question.
0: Who has enough?
1: Well,
0: to just
1: we always
0: go for
1: mention
0: it?
1: The Heat when it comes down to it, but I don't know if they have enough. Right?
0: I don't know if they have enough though. He would fit there perfectly,
1: right?
0: But I don't know if they have enough to get him. Like, it's going to be somebody. You're going to need. Let's just assume you're going to need a star player.
1: Mm-hmm.
0: You're going to need a young star on the rise, and you're going to need a ton of picks. So, who has that kind of package to put together to say, all right, we'll put our chips on the table for Giannis, and then Milwaukee saying, you know what, we may not get even exchange, but. If he's not happy, we're not getting a happy Giannis either. If that's the case, I don't know. Then we have to take a deal.
1: Yeah, we'll find that out. Listen, I appreciate the time. Oh, and by the way, just to wrap this up with the whole Michigan, Oklahoma City comparison here, I'm seeing a ton of mock drafts where somehow, someway, at 12, Oklahoma City gets Yaxel to drop to them. If Yaxel Lendeborg goes to that team...
0: See what I'm saying?
1: That I don't know the listen, I understand he didn't have 25 a night, you know, and in a way, because of the way Dusty plays and the way that roster was constructed, it kind of did remind me of the back in the day that Dean Smith was the only guy who could hold Jordan under 20, you know what I mean? But if Yaxel Lendeborg drops to Oklahoma City 12th overall, like I warn the rest of the association not to let that happen.
0: Then I'm telling you, if that happens, it's going to take an alien to beat these guys because they literally have everything.
1: Yeah. Did you see at the combine, he measured without shoes 6'8" and change.
0: And some change. Yeah, 6'8" and a half, I believe.
1: Wow.
0: Without shoes. And right?
1: And he's walking on the
0: court 6'10".
1: Yeah, Daimara was the second tallest without shoes. The only one ever. Taco Fall was the only one apparently bigger than him. Because I guess Wemby wasn't at the combine. I don't know. But if this kid on the screen goes to Oklahoma City, and I'm also seeing a Daimara could somehow drop to them too, because Hartenstein is making a ton of money next year. Look out, man. That's all I'm saying. You know, just look out.
0: You're so right. And that almost be unfair in some ways, right? Like, you love the competition, but the fact, like, so the rich keep getting richer. Mm. Literally.
1: Well, I'll say the same thing about NBC Sports, man, because you got Tirico there tonight, Mr. Ann Arbor himself, and
0: yes.
1: It's great to see you. I would say hi to Reggie Miller, but the 90s version of the Knick fan in me says to heck with him, you know, but he probably appreciates that even more than me saying hello.
0: For sure.
1: Thanks for the time, Jamal. Keep crushing it, and I'd love to have you back here whenever you're willing. Thank you.
0: Anytime. Just let me know.
1: I will
0: so
1: do that.
0: Much. Thanks so much.
1: You bet.
0: Rich.
1: That's Jamal Crawford. Enjoy him with Mike Tirico, Reggie Miller, and the rest of the NBC crew on tonight's big Game 5 in San Antonio. 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
7: Here's the 1-0. 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
1: Cliff Brockman.
0: Why do people, by the way, our radio audience just returned, and they'll be like, why is Rich bringing this up? Why do people always mention tiramisu with creme brulee?
2: Two of the top desserts.
0: Why? They're two totally different desserts.
2: They're two of the top at any restaurant.
0: What are you talking about?
2: I'll bet you there's ice cream,
0: there's cookies, there's also
2: ice cream,
0: pie.
1: Chocolate mousse.
0: Excuse me.
2: Chocolate mousse.
0: But why is, but I knew one of you guys would be, I like tiramisu, not creme brulee.
2: We actually
0: First of all, tiramisu, let me just get into this. All right.
3: I love this.
0: Yeah.
3: Now we're getting
0: started. Yeah.
3: I'm looking this up.
0: Yeah.
2: Off season.
0: Yeah. This is called the dessert release show.
2: Yes.
0: All right. Every day we're going to release a new dessert topic.
2: Okay.
3: I'm in.
0: What do I know? I'm out of the, as you know, I'm out of the schedule release game.
3: May topic.
0: Yeah. Tiramisu. If you have a tiramisu that's doused with too much of whatever liquid's on there, and then you're in trouble.
3: It's the cocoa powder.
0: Then you're in trouble.
3: What do you mean?
0: Then you're in trouble. Then you're in trouble. If the cake portions of the tiramisu are too soggy, terrible. Terrible. Now, a creme brulee, you torch the top of it, and it's a crunchy and also
3: you got
0: a creamy. You got a crunch and a creamy.
3: You got to really be a custard guy.
0: And then
2: I'm not a custard guy.
0: And then you tap the top. And then you start getting underneath.
3: Just tap it in.
1: See, I don't like custard. I'm with you guys. I don't like custard.
2: I'm not a custard guy.
0: All right. Yeah. Now I got to turn my back on you.
1: I prefer just...
0: You've never had a creme brulee.
1: I can't say I've never had it. Because obviously I've tried it to know that I didn't like it. That was so long ago.
0: Wow.
1: Yeah.
3: French or Italian? Just take your pick.
0: I'll go Italian and wine and food and whatever. But if you're saying creme brulee is the French version of dessert, sorry.
3: Here we go. Let's put this out on a poll.
0: If you're going French desserts, I mean, obviously, you're going to the tippy top here.
1: Like I'm on Reddit searching this. I'm doing a deep dive now.
0: You know,
2: I'll try creme brulee.
0: You got to go. Come on now.
2: Some pudding is just nice.
3: First off, it's got the weird like things on top of the
2: ears. Yeah, you see? I'm with you, Brockman.
0: Listen, let's focus, guys.
3: Sorry.
2: I thought we were.
0: Schedule release.
2: Yeah.
0: Every day, there's a new game getting released, one by one, drip, drip, drip. All these guys and ladies that are working so hard for the National Football League, one by one, we're finding out from all of these partners that are paying gajillions of dollars for the rights to show these games, their right is to use their platform in front of their advertisers at their upfronts to say, we've got a game to announce.
2: Or three, like Fox. We have three.
0: You got games to announce. Today, Disney announcing the first Monday Night Football game is...
2: Oof.
0: Broncos, Chiefs, let's go.
3: Okay.
0: Let's go.
3: Okay.
0: Now, they announced Chiefs and Broncos capping off week one. Monday Night Football is back from ESPN. Then you look at it, Broncos on top, Chiefs on the bottom. Does anybody know where this game's being played? Anybody? Can we get a little bit of heads up? Do the Broncos have shoulder on the Chiefs or what?
3: Makes it seem like Kansas City.
0: It looks like it's Kansas, but they say Chiefs and Broncos.
3: And not at.
0: I have a feeling it's going to be in Denver.
3: I would say with all due respect, it should be. They won the division.
0: Correct.
3: League.
2: With all due respect.
0: Yeah, they're not going to go on the road Arrowhead to start this thing.
3: Come on.
0: And you know what this tells me?
1: What's that tell you?
0: The schedule makers feel Mahomes is going to be ready.
3: That's how I saw that.
0: They're not going to say first Monday night game of the year is Bo Nix coming back from his ankle injury. And let's see what Justin Fields has.
3: But who are they talking to? They're calling up Andy Reid?
0: I don't know.
3: Hey, Andy, how's he looking?
0: They might be doing that. If I'm in charge, if I'm Mike North and the rest of that crew in the home office of the National Football League, I am 100% calling up the Chiefs and saying, what do you think? What do you think? It's one extra day to get ready, too, right? Every second counts because here's a guy.
3: Hey.
0: All right.
3: I mean, this guy, Patrick Mahomes. I mean, come on.
0: But we always go next level here in the Rich Eisen Show. We always go a step further. You know what this means?
1: Reliance.
0: One more game that we know is not going to be the home opener for the defending Super Bowl champs because the Chiefs take them off the list, just like you take the Giants and the Cowboys off the list because they're the first Sunday night game of the year, just like you take the Rams and the Niners off the list because they're starting the whole shooting match in Australia.
2: It's the Bears.
0: Except you're hearing out of Boston, there's all sorts of rumors it's going to be the Patriots.
3: Yeah, I mean, Super Bowl rematch.
0: Unless you believe the other schedule that you saw released.
3: I don't know
0: who. Illegally.
3: I don't know who to believe.
0: Leaked.
2: Illegally.
0: Saying that the Patriots and the Steelers are opening against each other. I don't know which leak to believe. And the bottom line is, I used to care. I don't anymore. I don't. Not NFL Network. We don't have the schedule release show anymore. That one's on ESPN. So there you go.
2: Do you feel free now?
0: Oh, God, do I feel free. This used to piss me off to no end. You know I would come in here muttering and cursing. Like, this leaks. These leaks.
3: So funny.
0: How do you expect me to do a show? Because I'm a lead pipe wielding professional. Yeah. I want it to be a surprise.
2: You wield a lead pipe, sir.
0: Now I don't care anymore.
2: Don't give
0: up. I'm so free.
2: Dilly gaff, as they say, Rich.
4: Sorry, folks.
0: Another game.
3: All right, folks.
0: Dilly another gaff. Game. The first Thursday night of the year. Al Michaels taking Air Al to Western New York.
2: Woo!
0: All aboard. Anyone who lives in Los Angeles want to go with Al to go to Buffalo first? You bet you do.
2: How many seats on the plane?
0: Because, I don't know.
2: 13.
0: Lions 13. In Buffalo, big night. The new stadium.
2: Oh.
0: Revealed. You tune in.
2: That's going to be
0: a new stadium. Tune in.
2: No roof.
0: On Prime Video. It's kind of like a football version of the Met Gala with Bezos.
2: Well, but they all have the same
0: except
2: costume
0: wearing,
2: on.
0: Except they're wearing Zubas.
3: Nice. And tables.
0: And tables. You know? Let's see that in the Met Gala. When you go there, get all oiled up and start throwing yourself around.
2: If someone got powerbombed through a table from the Met Gala stage,
0: that would be worth Devil Wears Prada 3. Let's come up with the topics right now.
3: Now we're talking.
2: What would they
0: be? And it's also, I imagine, could be the first road game for the Lions. Because the Bills are going to start on the road for sure. Because this is the home opener. That's why they put them on national television. So I don't know where the Bills are going to start week one.
2: Mm.
0: But again, we go a step further. Big game for the Lions. Like, if they could start off 0-2 in the first 5 days, potentially. This is going to be a tough win. And if you listen to Overreaction Monday, one Christopher Brockman came up with a top five to end our show.
3: Top five in an overreaction?
0: First time we've ever done that.
2: Yeah.
0: Got a sea crossover.
3: Got to expand.
0: You're going here, you're never going there.
2: Oh, okay.
0: People think we're going here, you're going there.
3: Got to expand.
0: Right.
3: Yeah.
0: And you had his top five.
3: Keep him guessing.
0: Coaches on a hot seat. Number three was Dan Campbell.
2: Ooh,
0: he doesn't like that? A blog site called Pride of Detroit.
3: Oh, no way.
0: Look at the headline. Analyst ludicrously claims.
2: That man ludicrously
0: is in a headline because you pissed him off, Chris.
3: And more importantly.
0: Ludicrously claims Dan Campbell's on the hot seat.
3: Analyst.
0: Rich Eisen's co-host. Maybe that's how you should go to Rom's
3: this week?
0: Ken Rom's. Dude, Ken
2: Rom's. Rich Eisen's.
0: You should go to
3: Kevin
0: Rom's tournament.
3: Analyst or co-host?
0: Rich Eisen's co-host believes Detroit Lions coach Dan Campbell's on the hot seat. Here's why he is wrong. You gave this person
3: content. You're welcome.
0: Paragraphs of
3: you
0: copy.
3: You are welcome.
0: Paragraphs of copy. Was that a train song?
3: That's good. I saw someone in the YouTube comments be like, if Campbell gets fired, just give me the slip to sign now.
0: Wow.
2: Well, see?
3: Sorry, DJ.
2: why
0: you all right.
3: You're always
0: that's our next level
3: the,
0: way of doing that.
3: The certificate.
0: And the mother load. Mike, you're so prideful. How come you're not at the Fox up front? You're literally
3: that's
0: up front
3: true.
0: For Fox everywhere you go.
2: By the way.
3: You should be.
0: Why not?
2: Well, I worked 1 year ago, did 1 year ago.
0: And nobody could hear what they were saying. So they said, get them out of here.
2: See, that's...
0: The audio is off. Must have been.
3: That was a low blow.
2: Yeah,
3: that was a low blow.
2: I'm nominated for another sports Emmy for 1 year this year.
3: Hey, great.
0: Yeah, I saw the video for this. Tom Brady and Gronk were there. Aaron Andrews showing up.
5: It's about us.
0: Thanksgiving Day. Eagles, Cowboys.
3: This is a monster.
2: Oh.
0: Now, what does this mean?
3: A monster.
0: Here's what this means.
2: Turducken.
0: What this means is the NFL, Forget this less is more stuff. Forget it. More is more. The National Football League last year put Kansas City in Dallas. All right? And even though Kansas City wasn't doing Kansas City things, Mahomes is still healthy, and there was still hope that they would flip a switch and get it going. Same thing with the Dallas Cowboys. Even with those two teams not performing as well as everybody believes this year they could, that game drew 57.2 million viewers. That was a record.
2: Of course.
0: On CBS, America's most watched network.
2: Card sharks higher.
0: This means the NFL says that record's not good enough.
2: Yeah, it's getting shattered. That is getting shattered.
0: We are going to try and break it
2: all the way up.
0: No, listen, because that is a prime piece of real estate for any week for Fox or anybody else that's anybody, lucky enough to get it. And Fox is like, sure. Let's do it.
2: Well, they know who to call when they want the numbers to boost.
0: I mean, and it also means, you know, last year, if you remember, Mike North, who puts the schedule together for the NFL, said the reason why they were able to put the Chiefs on Thanksgiving in Dallas is because there were so many other marquee games based on the way that conferences were laying out or setting up and the way that certain divisions were playing other certain divisions. I mean, you take a look at the Dallas Cowboys schedule, other than their regular season contests with their division opponents. They've got a home game with San Francisco. They have got a home game with Baltimore that's going to Brazil. They have got road visits to here in Los Angeles to take on the Rams and Green Bay and Seattle. So those are real pieces of real estate. Otherwise, so let's just take Philadelphia and put it on Thanksgiving and break a friggin' record.
2: Oh, why we break bread? Because it's Thanksgiving.
0: And you know what that means now?
2: In a wishbone.
0: One game was just a interesting comment from TJ.
3: Of course.
0: Two games made a win-loss game.
3: I said two games.
0: What does three games mean?
2: You know what it means.
0: Give me the music, Mike. Give me the music here.
3: Come on, let's go.
0: Here we go.
3: Let's go, TJ.
0: Put it up. Put it up.
3: Oh, what do we got?
0: We already had week one as a win. Week three is a win.
2: Yeah.
0: TJ, what happens week 12 when the Philadelphia Eagles visit the Dallas Cowboys?
2: Listen, I know what you want me to say.
0: Yes, I do.
2: I'm not going to give you what you want.
0: What do you want? What do you think I want?
4: Oh, get your damn ass.
2: You know, I'm just going to say we'll be 2-1.
0: Oh,
2: you lose. At home?
0: What is happening?
2: I'm being real. I'm keeping it real.
0: You think the Eagles go into Dallas Thanksgiving Day and take away your Thanksgiving
2: You're asking me on May the 12th.
0: I am.
2: That's how I feel. Now, once the season starts, I'll probably flip it. You know what I'm going to do. But sure. I'll say we'll be 2-1 out of these.
0: Wow, what an O. Henry-like twist, man, Bob, at the end of this story.
2: That's the thing. I got to keep you bobbing and moving and moving and bobbing.
4: He doesn't know what you're talking about.
3: I did not see that coming.
0: Schedule release. That's the way we handle the schedule release here on the Rich Eisen Show. Maybe we should do the show.
2: Yeah, I was just going to say, we should make
0: if we do this. I just want to care again.
2: This way all the time.
0: I want to care again.
3: Counter-programming?
0: What? I mean, this is getting my juices flowing.
2: Let us do the schedule, too. The release.
0: I've done it for years. We created the damn thing. ESPN took it from us and created their own thing. Now they're doing it without us.
2: That's kind of wrong.
0: It's happening.
2: Don't we know people there?
0: I am so out of you-know-whats to give it.
5: We're not down. The sun is up.
0: Yeah. What's up, Trevor?
2: What's up, Trevor? What else you want to know?
5: What's up, Trevor?
0: Okay, very good.
2: What else you want to know?
0: All right, let's take a break. 844-204-RICH, number down before we get out of Dodge.
2: 2-1 ain't bad.
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3: Well, he wrecked the buffet.
0: A Michigan man who once upon a time was sitting on a bench watching the Fab Five do its thing.
3: Oh, he played.
2: He got like 3 minutes.
0: He would then get out there and he would be...
3: shoot some threes?
0: Yeah.
2: Jalen had to take a break.
0: Yeah, before there was... He shot so Spike Albrecht could run.
3: Look at you. Well done. Duncan Robinson.
0: All right, what do you think about LeBron's future, sir?
4: I think in terms of LeBron, we probably haven't seen a player that has honored the game to the extent that he's honored the game. He's given so much to his teammates, to this organization. And the thing we want to do more than anything else is honor him back. And I think the first order of business there is allowing him to spend the time he needs to decide what his next step are. Does he want to play another year in the NBA? And that'll be, as he said to you guys last night, family time, I think time with his inner circle. And we just want to honor that for him. Of course, any team, including ours, would love to have LeBron James on their roster. That's a blessing in itself, just with what he does.
0: Family feud answer, everybody. Good answer.
3: Was that Rob Lowe or Rob Plink?
0: Both.
9: He does look like Rob.
0: Was he wearing an NBA logo hat?
3: Just play it back.
0: Of course they want LeBron James on a roster. Why the hell not? They're also the Los Angeles Lakers. They want to have a... If there's a farewell tour, the Los Angeles Lakers want it. Why not? That's what they do. They excel at that sort of thing. Telling an all-time great, thank you for wearing the purple and gold. See you later, if that's what you want. Makes complete sense. Great line. Like, he honors the game like no one else, and the way that we honor him is to give him the space he requires. Unless he's talking cap space. Then we got to have a conversation. Right? Good answer. I like it. Ramona Shelburne's on tomorrow's program. That's a first order item up for bids.
3: Nice.
0: Where's your boy McMenamin? We reached out to him. We'll see if we can land him.
3: Mac.
0: Oh, he's in tomorrow. He's in studio.
3: Mac 10.
0: Look at this.
3: Whoa. Laker overload. Laker overload.
24: We're going to have a great day today.
0: Well, that's a guy in the hot seat.
3: Detroit fans.
0: Do not piss off Pride of Detroit.
3: Sensitive.
0: Although, look at you.
3: Sensitive.
0: Look at our pod, their little pod that can. Providing copy on May 11th people.
3: That's right. By the way,
0: as we did yesterday.
3: You're welcome, Jeremy, for the content.
2: Let's just be honest. 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He'll tell us what the barbershop is.
3: What the barbershop is thinking.
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3: Here is your latest Middle Tennessee weather. Tonight will be mostly clear with a low around 60. Wednesday will be sunny with a high near 82. Wednesday night will be clear with a low around 51. Thursday will be sunny with a high near 75. 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
8: This is Nick Frazier. The Tennessee Titans have officially announced the signing of first-round pick Carnell Tate. The contract details were released this past weekend as he signed for a $51 million fully guaranteed contract with a $33 million signing bonus as he has a $9.2 million cap hit. College basketball is coming back to Bridgestone Arena this winter as Wisconsin takes on Auburn on December 19th. This will be the second time these two teams have played each other all time. The Nashville Predators have yet to announce their next general manager for the franchise. Preds will hold immediate availability with assistant general manager Jeff Kilty and chief amateur scout Tom Nolan Wednesday at 12:45. Sad news out of Memphis as Grizzlies released a statement on the passing of forward Brandon Clark. Clark was 29 years old. And this evening, the Nashville Sounds begin a six-game homestand versus the Iowa Cubs. Coverage begins at 6:20 on 94.9 The Fan on the Game Nashville Sports Network.
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0: This is SportsCenter.
1: I'm Christine Lisi. Breaking news, Memphis Grizzlies forward Brandon Clark has died at the age of 29. No word yet on the cause of death. Clark was arrested back in April for speeding and possession of a controlled substance and was released on bond on April 2nd. Lakers president of basketball operations and GM Rob Pelinka and coach J.J. Redick held their end-of-season press conference today. They spoke on a wide variety of topics, including LeBron James, who was non-committal on his future last night. L.A. will allow James the time he needs, says Pelinka.
2: The thing we want to do more than anything else is honor him back. And I think the first order of business there is allowing him to spend the time he needs to decide what his next step are. Does he want to play another year in the NBA? Of course, any team, including ours, would love to have LeBron James on their roster. That's a blessing in itself, just with what he does.
1: 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Second-round Stanley Cup playoffs down 2-1. Sabre star goaltender Ukko-Pekka Luukkonen in Game 3 tonight against the Canadiens, 7 Eastern, ESPN.
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6: I'm sitting here watching Friday. Uh-huh. I'm sitting here watching Sunday. All this talk about Philly, Philly this, Philly that. You know what? Give me a little music, Katie. I got to go off.
5: Wow.
6: Ooh! Okay. All the flip side. All this time I heard about the Philly fans, right?
7: No, you're not going
6: all
7: to
6: all I heard
7: freeway.
6: About the Philly fans. All I heard about the process since the Knicks, since we had flip phones. I heard about the process. I heard that this year was going to be different. Man. We got Maxey. We got Paul George. Joel Embiid coming back healthy. And then what happened, huh? Ooh. Nah, it was a super bad job. They needed some water. They needed some ice water, huh? You know, because you know what happened? The real Broad Street bullies came through, and that was the New York Knicks. Not only the New York Knicks, that was the New York Knicks fans that came through. That came through and took over your arena. They came into your trap and took over your trap. Do you know what it is now? It's no longer going to be known as the Xfinity Mobile Center. It is now MSG South Philly.
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0: He is Harry Douglas. I'm Freddie Coleman, along with our other two horsemen known as Shannon Penn and E-Dog Eric Hanman, presented by Progressive Insurance. Appreciate you joining us on the ESPN app, SiriusXM Channel 80, as well as TuneIn. 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And don't forget about us on ESPN Plus. If we could give out an MVP award for the week, E-Dog Eric Hanman is completely leading by a wide margin in the Clubhouse HD. He has not gotten over what happened Sunday to his Brooklyn Nets team, not getting anywhere near the top four picks in the NBA draft lottery. He even wore his old school New Jersey Nets outfit with a Brooklyn Nets baseball cap on top of his big head. He has been knocking it out with promos and everything like that. You are the early leader, the runaway leader for the week MVP if we're going to start something like that.
1: Devin Harris, New Jersey Nets jersey. All-star for the New Jersey Nets.
0: Right. I don't even think he has one. He played in that jersey.
1: Yeah, no. I think he kind of claims the Mavericks still more than he claims the Nets. But wow. No, he had an all-star season. And if you remember, we had a segment a while back about like the buzzer beaters that you remember or something like that.
0: Yes.
1: The one that I remember the most was a Devin Harris buzzer beater at half court against the Philadelphia 76ers.
2: Yep.
1: It was a ridiculous shot. So, you know, the Nets
2: look at you just kicking Philly while they're down.
0: I know.
2: Kicking Philly while they're down.
0: He's kicking that sign. He's kicking that science. I guarantee if Devin Harris was listening, he's like, oh, yeah, I forgot about that. I forgot I did that. Where's my – E-Dog, bring me back my jersey if Devin Harris is listening right now.
2: Well, E, I will tell you this. Everything is going to be all right.
0: Is it?
2: Just say your prayers.
0: I knew it.
1: I get knocked down to get up again, okay?
0: Exactly. Oh, now we're quoting Chumbawamba now? That's what we're
1: always.
0: Doing. They get knocked down, but they get up again.
2: What does the gospel
0: fall
2: song
0: down
2: say?
0: The draft lottery.
2: We fall down.
0: There you
2: but
0: go.
2: But we get up.
0: There you go.
2: E-Dog say he's getting up.
1: Yeah. We're getting up. We're getting a good player at six.
0: Uh-huh.
1: And it's all going to be all right.
0: I think E-Dog is tired of hearing that sermon, HD. We
2: but
0: fall
2: e,
0: down. We're
2: like,
0: going to get up.
2: You are still getting a very, very quality
0: Absolutely.
2: Player at number six.
0: Absolutely.
1: Really
2: don't you think you, like, you may have went to the extreme yesterday, okay? You're still getting a
1: real quality
2: player.
1: I'm allowed to be emotional every once in a while, right?
2: You're right.
1: You know, every once in a while.
2: It happens to all of us.
1: I couldn't wait till Wednesday. I'm sorry. I couldn't wait for a safe space. I needed
0: no,
1: it on Monday.
0: No. You needed it Monday. You need it today.
1: Yeah,
0: you
1: I was
0: needed
1: manic.
0: It Sunday.
1: It was a manic Monday for me.
0: Are you quoting the Bengals now? First Chumbawamba, now the Bengals? Are the 70s next now? Are you going to be quoting, you know, Three Dog Night or something like that
1: I don't
0: now?
1: Know. Yeah, the E-Dogettes might be feeding me songs to quote throughout the show today. Who knows?
0: We get it. You already got the MVP. Knock it off for the week as far as that goes. You can always hit us up anytime you want on the Freddie and Harry call-in line at 888-SAY-ESPN, 888-729-3776. Don't forget about us on the socials. HD's handle at HDouglas83, my handle at ColemanESPN. So now that we got the evil E thing out of the way once again.
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0: 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PayPal makes it easier to split, send, and settle up on game day so fans can focus on the moments that matter. 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And HD, now it begins. All the conversation, all the speculation, all the questions, all the foreshadowing, all the conversation involving decision number 8 million regarding the future of LeBron James. And we all knew that that was going to happen last night. Unless Oklahoma City really fell down and stayed down, it was going to be a sweep. Not that the Lakers didn't battle, not that they didn't have their chances, and they had plenty of chances in the second half. It just had that tea leaf feeling that their season was going to be over last night. It was going to be their last day at the office. But just to see it, the way that it happened once again, I don't want to say it was very like sorrowful what happened to the Lakers. It's a case of Oklahoma City was not fooling around, and they did not want to be part of any potential extra game so LeBron James can play one more game in a Lakers uniform.
2: Well, Shai Gilgeous-Alexander showed you exactly why he's probably going to be back-to-back MVP of the NBA, and also why he was a finals MVP, and why he, right now he is the best player in the NBA. I got to give it to him, Freddie. Every time down the stretch last night in that ball game, when Oklahoma City needed the right play to be made, whether it was a bucket or Shea orchestrating things and getting the ball. Remember the one where he got double teamed? He threw the ball to Hartenstein. Hartenstein got the ball to Chet Holmgren, and he dunked it to go up one. Like, Shea is going to make the right play, getting to the mid-range free throw line, shooting that mid-range jump shot, getting and ones, shooting a three-point ball as well, just doing everything to will the Oklahoma City Thunder to a win and also complete a sweep of the Los Angeles Lakers led by LeBron James. I thought A.J. Mitchell was fantastic. Not just last night, y'all scoring 28 points, but listen to the numbers of A.J. Mitchell in this entire series. This is a player who came off the bench throughout the regular season for this Oklahoma City basketball team. 22.5 points per game he averaged, 6-point assists he averaged. He shot from a field goal percentage standpoint, 56.2%. Every time yesterday, if it wasn't Shai Gilgeous-Alexander orchestrating the offense, y'all want to know who they ran the offense through? A.J. Mitchell. But that lets you know that that system in OKC, that coaching staff, the development, Sam Presti, his ability to have an eye for talent, but also Shai not minding sharing the limelight with someone not named Shai, Chet, or J-Dub. The belief that he has in every single person that steps on the basketball court as a superstar player in the league is unbelievable. But that's what you want. But the trust that he has in those guys is also the trust that all those guys have you know, given him that he can rely on them to make the right play at the right time, especially when the game is on the line.
0: Because that's what superstars do. They not only raise their level when the moment is right there for them or in front of them, but they also have everybody else say, I'm not going to let that guy down. We saw the same thing with Golden State and Steph Curry, the same thing with the Bulls and Michael Jordan, the same thing with the Lakers and Magic Johnson, the same thing with the Boston Celtics and Larry Bird. Not saying I'm not trying to put them in the dynastic conversation. I never believed that you win one championship with a young team, that's the beginning of a dynasty. We've seen plenty of those teams or those potential dynasties just crumble before they can even have a chance to gain a foothold into the consciousness when it comes to people who want that dynasty to happen or who do not want that dynasty to happen. But if it does happen, it's going to be based on everything you just said, HD, because the A.J. Mitchells, the Chet Holmgrens, the Isaiah Hartensteins, anybody part of that organization, they know our best player is our hardest worker. And there's no way, I don't want him looking me in the face saying, why did you not give your all when you know that's what I'm doing? But when you have a humble superstar, that is Shai Gilgeous-Alexander, because we talked about this last week. The case can be made more than ever before he is the best player in the NBA. It's not Nikola Jokic or the Denver Nuggets. It's not anybody else. It's that dude in Oklahoma City who, by the way, his team has not lost a game in the playoffs.
4: Yeah, I mean, we've done our job so far. That's all that really means. We've gone out there, we've executed, we played at a high level, and we've been able to win 8 tough games against really good opponents. That's all that really means. And nothing's guaranteed. Like, in the playoffs, no two games are the same, especially when you change opponents. So the challenges are all coming up, I guess you can say. Like, everything that we've done so far is behind us. We still haven't reached our goal. We have 2 more series to win to reach our ultimate goal, and that's what we're focused on.
0: We have 2 more series to win. Not on to the Western Conference Finals. He laid it out there. This is what we believe.
2: And expect.
0: We have 2 more series to win. Most people would say, man, we got these 2 series out of the way. We'll wait for our opponent. We'll get rested up. We're going to be ready for whatever. Shai was like, uh-uh. We got 2 more series to win because that is the standard with the Oklahoma City Thunder. People do not want to give them their credit or believe they are that talented and are that good and that he is a great player. It's all about, well, he's a foul merchant and this and this and this. It's almost going to be impossible, in my opinion. Even though they're not unbeatable, HD, it's going to be impossible, in my opinion, to beat that team 4 times in 7 games. Good luck to whoever that is, either San Antonio, Minnesota, or anybody else coming out of the East. Beating that team once has been a chore that has not happened. Beating them 4 times in the series, GLTY. Good luck to you when it comes to Oklahoma City Thunder.
2: Well, the reason that is because they don't just focus on the offensive end. Freddie, they take pride in defense. And it starts with Shai, all the way down to the last guy on the roster. The coaching staff, they take pride in defending whoever they're going against. I would say this. It's not like the Lakers had easy baskets last night. Trust me, they had to fight and claw for everything that they got. Mm-hmm. But then also, they had 19 turnovers. Those 19 turnovers is caused because of that defense is suffocating by OKC. Those 19 turnovers, guess what? OKC got 22 points off of those turnovers. That is big in a ball game in which if you're the Lakers, you're trying to stave off elimination. Mm-hmm. If you're OKC, you're trying to send them on their merry-go-way with the brooms in your hand. And that's exactly what they were able to do. When it came down to crunch time, which team executed better? The team that won the NBA Finals a year ago, the Oklahoma City Thunder. They executed it from defensively, offensively, what not to do, what to do, how not to foul in certain situations. I know they gave up a four-point play to Rui Hachimura, and that allowed the Lakers to get back in that ball game late. I thought OKC was going to take it away. But they didn't panic. They didn't get upset at one another. Their body language never changes, Freddie.
0: True.
2: It doesn't matter like if something is going great, something is going terribly wrong for Oklahoma City. Everyone is so cool, calm, and collected, and their body language never changes. That tells me that in the biggest moments, or if it's not the biggest moments, they're going to stay even keel no matter what the circumstances are. That's the sign of a champion to me.
0: And because of what they did, now it all starts involving you-know-who. You can play the future game. Let us know exactly where is LeBron James going to be with this season being over, and next year, somehow, someway, he's going to be somewhere.
7: Call Freddie and Harry now.
5: Did you just dial me?
7: 1-888-SAY-ESPN. That's 1-888-729-3776.
0: Because the big question was, last night, Game 4, losing in that sweep, the Oklahoma City Thunder, the last game in a Laker uniform for LeBron James, or maybe even the last game in an NBA uniform. For LeBron James. Well, you know LeBron was going to be coy. He wasn't going to let it out. He says, hey, you may know something that I don't, but even I don't know what I'm going to do.
8: LeBron, if you don't know what the future holds, I guess that means inherently this could be it. Do you allow yourself to kind of those last handshakes in this last press conference?
9: Last handshakes? Nah, I don't know. I have no idea. I mean, none of us in here know what the future holds. Nobody has any idea what the future holds, and I don't either. Like I said, I'll take time to recalibrate and look over the season and see what's best for my future. And when I get to that point, everyone will know.
0: Well, whatever he decides, Rob Pelinka, the Lakers general manager, at a press conference earlier today says LeBron can take all the time and have all the space he needs to make a decision.
10: I think in terms of LeBron, we probably haven't seen a player that has honored the game to the extent that he's honored the game. He's given so much to his teammates, to this organization. And the thing we want to do more than anything else is honor him back. And I think the first order of business there is allowing him to spend the time he needs to decide what his next step are. Does he want to play another year in the NBA? And that'll be, as he said to you guys last night, family time, I think time with his inner circle. And we just want to honor that for him. Of course, any team, including ours, would love to have LeBron James on their roster. That's a blessing in itself, just with what he does.
2: So, Freddie, let's go all the way back to 2003 when LeBron James was drafted to the Cleveland Cavaliers. Now let's fast forward all the way back to 2026. Today, or let's just say last night, if I was to tell you that LeBron James at 41 years old will be the best player on the team for the Los Angeles Lakers in the Houston Rockets series and also in the series versus the Oklahoma City Thunder, would you believe me?
0: Of course not. I thought he would be gone by now, that he wouldn't be playing in year 23, but that's why I've always, and he keeps backing me up, that he's the greatest athlete that's ever played in the NBA.
2: Of course.
0: There's no doubt about that. No one has been able to do it this long at that kind of a level.
2: He might be pushing all time, though, from an athletic standpoint.
0: Okay.
2: Because when you think about the size, the speed, the strength, the duration of being able to do it for so long as well, too. And all the postseason and how many more years he put on, basketball years he put on this life by making it to the NBA Finals 10 times. Like, I think from every single sport, he might be the best athlete all time.
0: Here's something else to what you just said. When he passed Kareem Abdul-Jabbar to be the greatest scorer in the history of the NBA, he's added 4,000 points on top of that. 4,000 points that he has added on top after he passed Kareem Abdul-Jabbar.
2: Yep.
0: To be the all-time leading scorer in the NBA. With all that being said, I don't believe he's going anywhere. I don't know if next year's going to be his last year, But AJ, I believe next year he will be the Los Angeles Lakers. He doesn't want to leave that organization. And not for nothing, the organization doesn't want him to leave. They don't care if it's going to be year 24 and it's not going to be the same great LeBron that they're used to seeing. That brand means so much to that brand, meaning the name LeBron James and the brand that is the Los Angeles Lakers. That doesn't mean they won't listen to offers, but he's an unrestricted free agent. So if he decides to go, they're not getting any compensation in return. Whatever they can do to work out something, LeBron's going to want his money, but at the same time, he doesn't want to just take all that money and then you don't have any money left over to pay a luxury tax to bring the people you're really going to need. Because to me, that gap has gotten further from last year to this year, with the Lakers competing for a championship out of the Western Conference. Well, you got the Spurs, you got OKC, you got the teams that are going to be coming up on the come up. Dallas is going to be better next year, not going to be a championship team, but they're going to be a pain in the behind with Cooper Flagg. You can't forget about other teams, the Houston Rockets, if they figure that out, Phoenix Suns. There's a lot of competition that's younger and better and more fortified to add pieces in Los Angeles. That brand is too much to the Lakers to let them just walk out the door and no compensation that's going to be returning to them when it comes to the LeBron James.
2: I also think because of the way he played this season, especially what we witnessed in the playoffs, there are two sides to it, right? There are going to be a lot of people that tell LeBron, hey, man, you should take a pay cut. But honestly, in actual reality, when you look at it, he doesn't have to take a pay cut if he doesn't want to. Like, LeBron is going to be consistent. We always know, or the Lakers know, that they can count on LeBron James, not just offensively, but defensively, making plays down the stretch, having his team in ball games no matter what the circumstances are, right? Because when you have a Luka and an Austin Reeves that get hurt late, and I get it, LeBron James didn't start the season with them. He was injured as well, too, dealing with sciatica, the back stuff, and that whole nine. But when push came to shove down the stretch, when you needed a guy to stay afloat, who was the one person that stayed afloat, Freddie?
0: LeBron James, the oldest guy on the team.
2: LeBron James, the oldest player on the team at 41 years old. So all the people that say, hey, man, LeBron, you have to take a pay cut. No, the hell he doesn't. He doesn't have to take a pay cut if he doesn't want to take a pay cut. Now, if that's his choosing and his doing, then it is what it is. But moving forward, if I'm Rob Pelinka, also if I'm Luka, I do want LeBron James on my basketball team because I know what he's capable of and the way he can still play, in which he would be 42 years old next season.
0: Nathan in Chicago at 888-729-3776. Nathan from Sweet Home Chicago, played a futures game. Where do you see LeBron James playing next year or not playing next year?
11: Hey guys, big fan. Thanks for taking my call. Listen, we're talking about a guy who did a primetime special to announce where he was going in free agency. He's not leaving without a retirement tour. So I think he's going back to L.A. because that's where the lights are brightest, and they need him. They need him more than Cleveland needs him. So I think that he's going to play one last year next year in L.A.
0: It's a great point that he mentioned, HD, in terms of he needs them, but they need him more than LeBron needs the Lakers. Yeah.
2: But I would also say this, right, because listening to LeBron last night post-game, he also mentioned, right, I played a role I've never played in my entire life. Think about that. As long as LeBron James has been playing basketball, he had

0: season next year, in my opinion, more than likely as a member of the Los Angeles Lakers.
1: But I think also part of the reason why he had to start off as that third option and just fall into that role is because he was hurt early on. And then the Lakers were winning, right? So, you know, they got the momentum. You have to fall in the role, but still.
0: Yeah, but you shouldn't lose your spot because of an injury if you're LeBron James.
1: I agree. I agree with that. But you could tell, Freddie, he felt some type of way about being that third option, because if he didn't, he wouldn't have brought it up last night in the postgame press conference.
0: Because LeBron James, that sneaky rascal, he knows how to play that landscape game involving putting crumbs out there to let people know exactly how he felt, but not giving the total, total story or the total, total truth. One of our favorites is Marshawn in Iowa at 888-729-3776. Marshawn, was last night's game 4 for the Los Angeles Lakers the final one in a uniform like that for LeBron James or in an NBA uniform?
2: What's going on, my dogs? How y'all doing?
0: What's up, dog?
2: I want to say this. This one is dedicated to you, Freddie. Now, you know what? Let me leave that to a later date. Let me get back to this. But LeBron, I think LeBron will be back, man. When it's all said and done, LeBron kind of like the only player right now that's actually he's 41, but he's one of the only players I know that's up in age that can actually still hang with the tempo of basketball nowadays. Like the way the tempo is back and forth, back and forth, back and forth. And I think that's what killed Philly with the tempo. They Embiid came out and there was no tempo. So I think LeBron would definitely be back. I think he'd be back with LA. Because Luka, you think Luka wasn't as healthy this year as normal. So give him one more year with a full Luka, man. They'd be back in the playoffs. Y'all have a good one.
1: So that's another thing that plays a factor in this, right? The another reason why you keep a LeBron James is because you don't want to get into a situation where this health things may come up again with Luka.
0: Right.
1: And now he has to sit out a missed time, and you don't have anyone that can carry the torch while he's out. That's another reason why you keep him.
0: No doubt. Keep weighing in. Play the futures game. Where will LeBron James be next season? In the NBA as a member of the Lakers, not as a member of the Lakers, or retirement and going off into the sunset to be the billionaire that he has been already? 888-SAY-ESPN, 888-729-3776. And how much of a Lakers return for LeBron James could mean an exit for Austin Reeves? We'll get to that in the afternoon cool edition of Freddie and Harry with Harry Douglas and Freddie Coleman and ESPN Radio, the ESPN app and ESPN Plus. But don't you go anywhere, because Harry has this word for you courtesy of Married Bonvoy.
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1: Here's call 1-0. 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This one is lifted to left field. This one is back, and it is good. 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
1: I'm Christine Lisi. Breaking news, Memphis Grizzlies forward Brandon Clark has died at the age of 29. No word yet on the cause of death. He played his entire seven-year NBA career in Memphis. The Lakers will be patient with LeBron James' decision-making process as he enters into unrestricted free agency this summer, according to President of Basketball Operations and GM Rob Pelinka. Pelinka also said at today's end-of-season news conference, if LeBron does want to play next season, L.A. would love to have him back. Besides James, there are a few other decisions for the Lakers this summer, including Austin Reeves, explains ESPN NBA insider Shams Charania.
2: He's due for a massive raise, a big contract extension this offseason as a free agent. He's expected to opt out and be in line for potentially a near-max deal. He played at an all-star level, but then even beyond that, the Lakers will have three first-round picks to be able to trade. They're going to have a ton of cap space this offseason as well.
1: Spurs guard De'Aaron Fox, right ankle soreness, questionable versus the Timberwolves game 5 tonight, 7:30 Eastern, ESPN Radio. That series is tied up at 2 games apiece.
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5: Somebody tell them people Mr. Hem is here.
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7: Whoa. He's Harry Dougs. I'm Freddie Coleman. It's the Afternoon Cool Edition known as Freddie and Harry on Sirius XM Channel 80, as well as TuneIn. Always tell that smart speaker to play ESPN Radio. And don't forget about us on ESPN Plus. And when it comes to Mr. Hem, is he going to be there in L.A. or somewhere else next year when it comes to LeBron James? And how much of his return could be an Austin Reeves exit? We'll get to that. But what about you at 888-729-3776? HD and I both believe not only will LeBron James be in the NBA next year, but more than likely is a member of the Los Angeles Lakers. One of our favorites is Miss Kells, Kelly in Illinois. Miss Thang, where's LeBron James going to play next year?
8: Hello, Mr. My Two Favorite Thangs. Well, I'm going to tell you, first of all, who the heck wants to get up and move at 43 years old? He's too old for that. But they had some interesting key injuries, and I do believe he's going to stay in the Lakers. I agree with you guys. I think he's going to stay, and then if he's going to leave, it's going to be on his own terms. But I just think that he's going to stay right where he feels comfortable and where home's at for him at this point.
9: Miss Kelly, I have one question. Who deserves that sweet potato casserole?
8: Well, now let me just tell you something. I'd have to make enough for the four horsemen. I can't discriminate. I cannot discriminate. I got to make enough for everybody.
9: That's why we love you. Miss Kelly said a faithful point, though.
7: Yeah.
9: I'm 41 years old, Freddie.
7: Mm-hmm. At a certain point.
9: I don't like to just get up and move anywhere, you know?
7: You get locked in your ways. You get a certain standard you got used to, and you're thinking, do I really want to do that?
9: Last time I checked, me and LeBron James the same age.
7: Yeah, well, that's true.
9: Now, he's moving a little differently than I am.
7: He's been a lot of different places, seen a lot of different faces.
9: But you think about being drafted to the Cleveland Cavaliers, going to Miami, going back to Cleveland, now going to L.A. Do y'all think he really wants to add another city?
7: No.
9: A pick up and move, everything that he has built out there in Los Angeles on the West Coast? I personally don't think so.
7: That may override that being chasing another ring, part of his DNA. That may override that. That's why I firmly believe going somewhere else, unless he absolutely is forced to, he's not going to do that on his own volition. Jay in Cincinnati played a futures game. What do you think LeBron James is going to be next year, either in the NBA with the Lakers or somewhere else, or outside the NBA when it comes to retirement?
10: Hey, what's up, fellas?
7: What's going on, man?
10: So, I think the only place he can go, it makes sense to go, is Cleveland. I'm kind of with you. I don't think another city really makes sense, per se. Maybe New York, but what really does he have tied to New York other than it being MSG with a historic run for the end? But outside of that, I don't think he comes back to the Lakers. Most Laker fans that were Laker fans before LeBron got there really don't want him to come back. We kind of ready to move on from that. Like, the LeBron era was okay, but it wasn't a success like most people are saying it was. I mean, we got a bubble championship out of it. Foray. He won an intramural gym league championship. Like, that's not, we're not Philly, we're not New York, we're not, you know, we're not the Pacers. Like, we win championships in L.A. You know how upsetting it has been to watch Boston year in and year out compete for titles, and we have LeBron. Every year you got to say, oh, they're not going to win anything, they're not going to win anything, but we're supposed to sit here and accept that. That is not the Laker way.
7: That's a true Laker fan right there.
9: Yes.
7: That is a true Laker who has never warmed to LeBron James in the same place where Kobe, Kareem, Magic, Worthy, Jerry West put on that uniform.
9: Well, I'm personally never going to discredit the bubble championship.
7: Me neither.
9: If you ask me, I would say it's harder to win a championship in the bubble than it would be if the pandemic didn't happen.
7: Everybody
9: because
7: plays, yeah.
9: Nothing is normal that you're dealing with. Why everyone was living down there in the bubble and playing a basketball game. So it was out of the norm and out of the routine of what these players are so accustomed to doing on a daily basis.
7: That will not placate those true Laker fans like we just heard from Jay in Cincinnati. Wally in Las Vegas, where's LeBron James going to be next season? Inside the NBA with the Lakers or another team, or outside the NBA when it comes to retirement?
0: Well, hopefully it's another team, but just real quick, thanks for taking my call.
7: Appreciate you.
0: Freddie, I've been listening to you for a long time, even when you was on late nights.
7: Thank you.
0: And Harry, look, man, keep your head up. The Falcons will eventually find a quarterback. It's going to take some time, but they'll eventually get there.
9: Wally, you know? I love you. I can't wait to meet you when I come to Vegas. I hope you're right.
0: But listen, guys, on LeBron James, look, the bottom line is, him, Austin Reeves, and Luka are three of the worst defenders in basketball. You cannot compete for playoff series wins, much less a championship, by making 70% of your roster the three worst defenders in the entire NBA. That just, man, like your previous caller said, man, this ain't Orlando. This ain't Charlotte. This is Title Town. These are the Lakers. We deserve a team that can compete, and you can't do that with Reeves and LeBron. If you want to have Luka, that's fine, but you got to go out and get him a roster like Nico did. Everybody ripped on Nico. It's time for some people to apologize. He put a roster around Luka that took them to the Western Conference Finals. That team, that is the team you got to put around Luka. It's not old LeBron James and no defense Reeves.
9: So now, Freddie, that leaves me to the next conversation that we have to have about the Lakers and moving forward, because, you know, Austin Reeves has an opportunity to opt in, opt out of the player option.
7: Yeah, he's a player option, yes.
9: And then the Lakers, I think the most they can offer him is like $240 million, which is insanely crazy to me.
7: Over a 5-year period, by the way.
9: I can't pay Austin Reeves that money, knowing the liability he is on defense. Do you guys know who the Oklahoma City Thunder searched out all series long? Austin Reeves. And I get it, folks. I got into it with a guy yesterday on Facebook. He wrote underneath one of my photos, oh, you guys give Kevin Durant a pass, and you always poop it on Austin Reeves. I said, what you would not do is put Austin Reeves and Kevin Durant in the same sentence. Not on my page.
7: Yeah.
9: Not underneath my picture. Because I've seen a team search out Austin Reeves every single opportunity they tried to or they could last night in the entire series versus OKC.
7: And not for nothing, we couldn't do anything and say anything about Kevin Durant. He wasn't there in the series against the Los Angeles Lakers. He was injured. And we said, man, it seems to be happening a lot more with Kevin Durant, those lower body leg injuries, ever since he got to a certain age, especially after popping his Achilles, playing for Golden State in the NBA Finals. So believe me, we're equal opportunity. You do something terrific, we give you some love. You do something like what we saw with Austin Reeves and other people, we take the flowers right away from you and we give them to somebody else.
9: Freddie, let me ask you this question, right? LeBron James, and I get it, folks, he's not a spring chicken. But have it ever dawned on any of y'all that maybe LeBron James is not the greatest defending like he used to be?
7: Well, yeah.
9: Because he has to make up for so many other guys that can't defend on this dang old team.
7: Exactly. The days of LeBron James overcoming people's sins on defense, playing 1 through 5. Come on now. 41 years of age?
9: That's my point.
7: So there's no reason to believe that if you're going to bring LeBron James back, that doesn't mean the group is going to be back together. Meaning him, Austin Reeves, and Luka Doncic, because like you mentioned, Austin Reeves can opt out of his contract, and if he becomes an unrestricted free agent, the most he can sign would be 5 years over $240 million in Los Angeles Lakers, or 4 years close to $180 million. that's a lot for a guy like Austin Reeves, who I like, but I don't like him enough on the Lakers, especially as a porous defender that he is. That's why it was interesting.
9: But can I say this, though, too, though?
7: Go ahead.
9: And shout out to Austin Reeves for being able to work on this game and get better every single year.
7: Oh, no doubt.
9: To force these teams, the Lakers and whoever in free agency, to make these decisions. But I tell you right now, if Freddie and Harry was the damn general manager and the owner of the Los Angeles Lakers, Austin Reeves not getting that money from us.
7: He might get it from the Lakers. You know why? Because Austin Reeves has been a self-made player, and the Lakers don't want to give up on him. I guarantee you, Rob Pelinka's trying to make everything he's possibly trying to make sure that these three guys come together. Or if one decides to leave, it's going to be the eldest statesman when it comes to LeBron James. Mm. You give me my druthers, definitely keeping Luka, no matter what kind of defender he's not. But if you give me a choice between LeBron James and Austin Reeves, even though LeBron James 41, I'm going to rock with that guy 41 years of age. That's a lot of money to give a guy in Austin Reeves. I know the market bears that because of that, and I'm not against anybody getting their paper. But that's asking a lot and putting a lot of pressure.
9: Fred and Harry as ownership group ain't paying them that. Yeah. You paying them that? Because we're going to have an argument. Because we're going to argue behind closed doors.
7: We're going to have
9: a big argument behind closed doors.
7: Well, that's a decision the Lakers are going to have to think about. Because we know his offensive game keeps getting better and better. But can he be a 30-30 guy? 30 points he can score, but 30 points he's going to give up. Can you live with that? With another guy that's the same exact guy that you're building this operation around when it comes to Luka Doncic. That's why I thought it was interesting what Luka Doncic had to say about a future either with or without LeBron James and Austin Reeves as his teammates. That's next on Freddie and Harry with Harry Douglas and Freddie Colvin on ESPN Radio, the ESPN app, SiriusXM Channel 80, and don't forget about us on ESPN Plus.
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22: 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Injuries, like last year for the Giants. Obviously, it wasn't going to look the same after Malik Nabers tears his ACL. You lose that key piece that's going to allow Brian Daboll to call the offense the way that he wants to. But the 2024 Giants and the 2021 Buffalo Bills, I thought, had just strikingly similar target shares for their number one, their slot guy. And Wes from Hermitage on the text line says, Chim is just the Titans' Cole Beasley. Nothing flashy but throw him the ball and he'll catch it. Wandale Robinson is going to be the Titans' Cole Beasley this year.
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27: Here is your latest Middle Tennessee weather. Tonight will be mostly clear with a low around 60. A calm wind shifts southwest overnight. Wednesday brings sunny skies and a high near 82, with southwest winds becoming northwest and gusting to 20 miles per hour. Wednesday night clears with a low near 51. Thursday stays sunny, high near 75, with light north-northeast winds. 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
7: He's a LeBron James that they carry the freight for the Lakers getting to the second round before being swept by Oklahoma City.
0: I mean, yeah, it's very frustrating. I know some people wanted me back. Obviously, I wasn't close to clearing. You know, there was some stuff in the media that went out that wasn't true. Nobody of those people, you know, saw my MRIs, know nothing, so it wasn't really true. If I could be out there, I would be 100%. Everybody in that room knows that. But, you know, it's been very tough. Like I said, this is the best time to play basketball. I was sad not to be able to help my team. So, and looking to the offseason, you know, obviously, I'm still doing recovery. So that's the first thing.
1: Mm-hmm. Okay, Luka, just make sure you're healthy. Mm-hmm. I think that's the main thing for Luka being available to the Los Angeles Lakers consistently, especially when you get towards the tail end of the season heading into the playoffs. You want to be at full strength. And I think seeing different ways that he can take care of his body, try some new things out, especially if the things that you have been doing have not been working up to the liking of you as an individual. Let's try some things different. Now, as you push forward, Freddie, mm-hmm. and you talk about the Los Angeles Lakers, I want to go back to this Austin Reeves thing.
7: Go ahead.
1: I can't let it go.
7: Okay.
1: This $240 million for 5 years is really bothering my soul.
7: Why?
1: It really is, because if I'm going to pay a player that amount of money, because you're already paying Luka a lot of money, and he is deficient. He's not a two-way player. If I'm going to give a second player that amount of money, he better be a two-way player and cover up some of the sins of what my top dog is not capable of doing, and that's play defense. That's not Austin Reeves. So he can be offered 4 years, $178.5 million by another club. If I'm the Los Angeles Lakers, if I'm Rob Pelinka, because his player option would be, what, $14.9
7: million? $14.9, yes.
1: I'm offering Austin Reeves anywhere between $30 and $35 million a year. $30 and $35 million a year. Do you want to stay here in LA, be comfortable, you know, live this lifestyle that you've been living, play with this organization? You know, the money off of the court is going to be there as well, because you are in a Lakers uniform. You're playing with Luka, whoever you might be playing with. If he doesn't want to take that, then I'm parting ways. And I know it's hard for the Lakers because you don't want to just let him go for nothing. But it's hard for me to sit here and say, Austin Reeves, I'm going to pay you $45, $44 million per year, and you can't lock up. Teams are looking at you as the weakest link defensively when we go into a playoff series. And here's another thing. If you're the Los Angeles Lakers, you got to say this to yourself. San Antonio, they can play defense. Minnesota, they can play defense. Mm-hmm. Oklahoma City, they can play defense. You're really going to go into three or four more years with deficiency on defense with multiple players, when you know you're not going to be able to get out of the West unless you play defense and anchor down and buckle down? These are conversations Rob Pelinka better be having with himself in the mirror before you think about giving all this money to a player that can't play on the defensive side like that.
7: Well, Austin Reeves had this to say about his impending and also coming free agency.
3: I don't think about much. I'd say live day by day, and you know, I'm just blessed to have an opportunity to play for this organization, play a kid's game. I make good money. But like I said, I don't think about what I'm really going to do in the future, kind of just day by day.
7: Because he knows he's going to get paid no matter who it is or what it is. And I guarantee you the kind of conversations, this is just me spitballing, HD, the kind of conversations that Rob Pelinka, as a general manager, has had about keeping or not keeping Austin Reeves has been more to keeping Austin Reeves for one particular reason. If they bring LeBron James back, LeBron James will want Austin Reeves. Austin Reeves even made a mention of saying how he was taken under the wing of LeBron James, and he showed him everything. And he says, I'm indebted to him with what I've been able to do with the Los Angeles Lakers. There is a kinship between both of those guys. I don't know how much a kinship it is between Austin Reeves and Luka Doncic, or Luka Doncic and LeBron James. I only go by what my eyes tell me. And my eyes tell me all the time, anytime guys are getting together, it's Luka lording over everybody else because he knows the organization can be built around him. But LeBron James and Austin Reeves are always having conversations. And plenty of times has nothing to do with basketball. When Austin Reeves was injured on the bench, LeBron James made a point to sit next to him. Austin Reeves on the bench. How many times did I see LeBron James to Luka Doncic? One time after they beat the Houston Rockets in the playoff series. Other than that, they always gravitated towards each other. So that's why Austin Reeves is not worried about thinking. He's like, thinking's overrated because I know I'm going to be here if LeBron James wants me here. If LeBron James decided to go somewhere else as an unrestricted free agent, then Austin Reeves would say, okay, maybe it's my time to go and do something else. Mark my words. Everything you said, HD, is on point. You cannot have two invisible defenders
1: deficient
7: on your
1: players
7: team
1: defensively.
7: Yeah, but they don't care. You know why? Because the brand matters more to the Lakers. Luka Doncic as a brand matters more to the Lakers, and Austin Reaves has been able to create his brand being a self-made player courtesy of the Los Angeles Lakers. This all centers on LeBron James. If he stays with the Lakers, guess who else is staying for more than likely 5 years, $240 million. It is going to be Austin Reaves, and the Lakers believe they can figure it out after that.
1: All right, so here's a situation, right? If I'm Rob Pelinka, I'm looking at how I'm going to build my team. I just lost in a playoff series in four games and got swept to the Oklahoma City Thunder. They have players up and down their roster. Freddie, who is a player who's not playing in the series, played in that series recently for the OKC Thunder, their second best player?
7: Jalen Williams. Okay.
1: You better pick up that phone, Rob Pelinka, and call Sam Presti.
7: Okay.
1: And see if you can get that player. Because what I'm seeing from A.J. Mitchell, that young man is not too shabby as a basketball player. And I love what he brings to the table on both ends of the court. Oklahoma City played a lot of games this season without J-Dub. So if I'm Rob Pelinka, I'm trying to figure out how can I go over there and pry somebody from the Oklahoma City Thunder, especially if it's J-Dub, a two-way player. I get it, his hamstring. I get it, y'all. A two-way player before I'm sitting here giving someone who's a one-way player all this money.
7: We'll see. Involving the Lakers, involving the Holy Trinity, if it's going to be broken up or stay together when it comes to Reaves, Doncic, and James. But that Lakers fan base is part of our selection committee today. Maybe. That's next.
1: Harry Douglas here. I don't wait for birthdays to celebrate. 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
9: This is Nick Frazier. The Tennessee Titans have officially announced the signing of first-round pick Carnell Tate. The contract details were released this past weekend as he signed for a $51 million fully guaranteed contract with a $33 million signing bonus as he has a $9.2 million cap hit. College basketball is coming back to Bridgestone Arena this winter as Wisconsin takes on Auburn on December 19th. This will be the second time these two teams have played each other all time. The Nashville Predators have yet to announce their next general manager for the franchise. Preds will hold immediate availability with assistant general manager Jeff Kilty and chief amateur scout Tom Nolan Wednesday at 12:45. Sad news out of Memphis as Grizzlies released a statement on the passing of forward Brandon Clark. Clark was 29 years old. And this evening, the Nashville Sounds begin a 6-game homestand versus the Iowa Cubs. Coverage begins at 6:20 on 94.9 The Fan on the Game Nashville Sports Network.
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12: 30 years of the best sports talk in Middle Tennessee. 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
13: Hello again, everybody. Welcome in on a beautiful Tuesday in Nashville, Tennessee. We have got a great show for you today. Tony Basilio is going to join us around 3:20, and then at 4 o'clock today, Chris Lowe, who knows about as much when it comes to what's going on in the SEC as anybody. I see Kelly Holcomb with a little smirk on his face. Kelly, how are you?
14: It's the principle of the thing. You just said, forget you, Kelly. I'm going to wear it. I don't care what you think. I'm like what your boyfriend, Coor, talked about yesterday. Good. Great. What that shirt right there is, wow. You should be on the Live tournament, George. That's something like the Live guys would wear.
13: So what is the line you've been using? The 70s called and asked for their shirt.
14: Yeah, the 70s called and want their shirt back. That might even be the 60s.
13: That may be one of the all-time great lines. I'll say this. Jeff seemed to enjoy yesterday. So what have you been doing constructive to make the world better in the last 18 hours?
14: George, nobody wants to hear about problems. Nobody really mm-hmm. wants to hear about that. So that's why I always say I'm great. Right. But, you know, you remember when you had the trouble during the ice storm with all the trees and everything?
13: Oh, yeah. Yeah.
14: Okay, you know, a couple of weeks ago, I had the trouble with all the trees with that wind shear mm-hmm. that we had come through our property. Well, we had another one fall the other day, and I went outside and cut it up. Well, it took me like 2 hours to do it, where mm-hmm. the guy that did all the other ones that I've known for 10 or 11 years would literally take him 5 minutes to do. He would have chopped it up and put it in the grinder, and it's gone. And it took me 2 hours to get rid of that thing, and now mm-hmm. I'm on a leak in the pipes of my house. It's to the main line. It's from the meter to my house, and it's a big one. And it's just something all the time, George. You know that. I tell my wife, I'm ready to go lease a house. Can we go rent it? And then if all these problems happen, we can call somebody else and have him fix it instead of me doing it.
13: Okay. So you got a little case of homeowner red, you know what?
14: Absolutely, I do today. Yeah, and it's been for the last 3 weeks.
13: Okay. Parker, what seems to be your problems today?
15: I have a lot of problems, but not similar to that. And I'm actually kind of glad, because one of the great things about living in an apartment is if something breaks, you know, you can just call up maintenance and be like, hey, you know, the faucet stopped working, or I have a leak, and they just come fix it. Yeah. So I'm going to enjoy that while it lasts.
14: Well, that's dude, please.
13: So do you have an update with substance, or are we just going to...
15: There's some
13: what are we going to do?
15: There's a little bit of trash talk. There's mm-hmm. a little bit of spiciness in this update. So, Kelly, I hope you like hot sauce. Do you like hot sauce, by the way?
14: I'm okay with some hot sauce.
15: You can handle, George, can you handle some spice?
13: Well, it depends on how hot we're talking.
16: Yeah, I don't like hot, but you know, hot sauce is okay. Warm. I don't like hot.
15: Warm.
13: Though. In Spanish, talking caliente.
15: Good job.
16: Caliente. Good job. We don't want any ghost peppers or anything like that.
15: Mm-mm. Okay. We're bilingual on the show. On a serious note, we do have a couple of deaths in the sports world. We'll start off with Lou Gramm, who passed away today at the age of 88. Six-time PGA Tour winner.
13: So, Kelly, I am old enough to have witnessed on television his Monday afternoon at Medina 18-hole playoff win in the U.S. Open over John Mahaffey. I've met Lou Gramm a couple of times. Nice man. Want to pass on my thoughts and prayers to his family, who I know live over in the St. Henry's area. You know, not only did he win it in 75, but he came really close to winning it again in 77. For whatever reason, the U.S. Open seemed to be where he could turn it on. And, you know, when you think about golf in Nashville, Tennessee, his name has to be at the very top.
16: What year was that? What year was that U.S. Open, George?
13: 75.
16: There you go.
15: And this death has been, there's been no reason attached to it, but it was just put out by the Memphis Grizzlies, breaking news on ESPN that Grizzlies forward Brandon Clark has also passed away at the age of 29. Again, there's no reason for that, or at least for the death right now. I'm sure we'll learn more later, but that was just announced as well.
13: Yeah, we'll leave it at that for now. This is... feels like a real tragedy at age 29.
16: Yes. Yep. Crazy.
15: On a little bit of a positive note, Ahmad Hardy, who was shot on Sunday early morning at a concert in Mississippi, he has been released from the hospital. He is making his way back to Missouri's campus to rehab with hopes of playing this year.
13: Good.
15: So good for him.
13: Good.
15: Now let's get into the spicy stuff, because Steve Sarkisian had some comments for Ole Miss today, as they have been in the news recently. Here's what Steve Sarkisian said on Ole Miss transfer portal practices and academic standards. Quote, at Texas, we will only take 50% of a player's academic credit hours. You may be a semester from graduating, but you're going all the way back to 50% if you want to play here and want a degree. But at Ole Miss, they can take you. All you have to do is take basket weaving, and you can get an Ole Miss degree.
13: Now, why he would do that, Kelly, I have no idea.
16: Me neither.
13: If I'm an Ole Miss person, I'm pissed off about that.
16: Man, everybody's doing stuff. I mean, let's be honest.
13: Here's the other thing, okay? And maybe this is a hard lesson to learn. If you want an education, most any of these schools, you can get it. Depends on how bad you want it. Now, there's certain schools that in my lifetime gave you no choice. You either did the work or you got the hell out. Others maybe were more lenient. But don't be casting the first stone about academics, because it'll come to bite you in the butt.
16: Mm. Yep. Yeah. Karma, man. Karma happens at times. There's no question about that. And, you know, Nick Saban's even talked about it. He's like, you go into somebody's house now with their parents, and they don't even talk about school. All they want to know is how much they're getting paid. You know, so I don't know, man. It's just the life we live.
13: Here's the thing that I think we all wonder. In this NIL world, have all the schools just thrown up their hands and said, listen, we don't care whether you go or not. This is the new world order. If you want an education, great. If not, to hell with you. Is that what it is now?
16: Yeah, and I'm going to go back to another thing too, George. When you're paying a kid $2 million, $3 million, what do you feel as a professor? Because he's got to make grades, and if you are like, if you flunk one of those kids, what's going to happen to you? Is the world coming down on you? Is the administration? I don't know if we've gotten into that just yet, but I mean, I'm sure that's happened at some point. But like, you know, if you're a professor,
14: you're trying to teach kids, you know, how to do things right. And then if somebody fails, but he's making $3 million and he's the starting quarterback or the starting point guard and you fail him and he really needed that class to pass, what's going to happen then?
17: This will be a good topic to get into with Chris Lowe.
15: And John Sumrall, this made me giggle a little bit. He replied to it on Twitter and said, grateful to coach at a top 10 public university that also offers advanced basket weaving. I can't get my words out right now. I thought that was funny. It made me giggle a little bit.
17: Did Concordia offer basket weaving?
15: No, they offered yoga, though. And I actually did take yoga. It was with the baseball coach.
17: So you got credits toward graduation because of that?
15: It was an elective. One credit hour.
14: Oh, double Dutch. He did double Dutch, George.
17: Mm. Wow.
15: Lane Kiffin has also been in some hot water, making some comments yesterday to the Vanity Fair, basically talking about the differences in recruiting at Ole Miss and LSU, citing race as a factor.
17: You know, Kelly, here comes a good cheap shot. Maybe it's time for this commissioner to put out a little memo to the various schools saying, let's quit taking shots at each other. But my guess is he's in that fog bank in Missouri trying to figure out whether the game ought to be played or not.
15: Oh,
17: yeah.
15: I told you it was going to get spicy today. This is the last thing on college football.
17: Here we go.
15: But College Game Day is going to Baton Rouge for LSU and Clemson in week one.
17: So, duh.
15: The NBA playoffs were last night. The Thunder swept the Lakers. 115-110 was the final score. I don't think it's LeBron's last game, but
17: oh, I don't think anybody does.
15: There's a chance that that could have been. Again, I don't think that'll be the case.
17: Cleveland.
14: That's what Kelly. I'm saying. I don't think it's his last game, but I think it might have been his last game as a Laker.
15: Because if they're wanting to build around Luka and you're paying LeBron, what, $50 million? It just doesn't make sense.
17: First of all, deep down, I doubt the Lakers ever thought Dallas would be dumb enough to give them Luka. So that one might have caught him a little off guard. But secondly, when you look at what Cleveland has put together between Donovan Mitchell and James Harden and some of the others.
15: Jared Allen.
17: Yeah. You put LeBron in that mix, even at 42 years old, that team's got a better shot, in my opinion, to win a world title than the currently configured Lakers.
14: LeBron, though, at his age, though, he has to know that he's not, like, if he goes to Cleveland, like, Donovan Mitchell's unbelievable. Like, that dude scored 39 points last night in the second half. And he's got to know that when he goes to a team, like, I'm not the guy. I'm a role player now. I mean, can he put aside ego and say, I'm a role guy now?
17: I think he's already done it in L.A.
14: Yeah,
17: time. I mean, with Luka as the first option, either him or Austin Reeves as the second. Think about this for a second. In a dream, I have a dream. Let's say he went to Cleveland and they won a world title. What better way to retire? It would be the sports story of 2027 if that happened.
14: That's true. He's already got one there. I mean, he's already got one championship there. And if he ended his career there with another one, yeah, you're right.
17: Then he can yell out that Cleveland.
15: Throw the dust up in the air before game seven.
17: Absolutely.
15: Kelly stole a little bit of my thunder there, but yes, Cleveland did. Even the series with the Pistons behind, what, you said 39 points from Donovan Mitchell in the second half?
14: In the second half, yeah, he tied a record. Yeah.
17: They beat the hell out of Detroit in the second half.
15: Dude, it was unbelievable. George.
17: Yes.
15: Top officials from Major League Baseball and the Players Association have met today to officially open up collective bargaining talks.
17: Whoop-de-doo.
15: I'm assuming that doesn't mean much.
17: No, it doesn't mean a dadgum thing.
14: It does when players get at it, though.
17: Well, let me say this. If everybody thinks this is going to be a walk through the park, you know, tiptoe through the tulips as we you know, a month from now, everybody kisses and kumbaya. Just remember that Bryce Harper told the commissioner, quote, get the F out of our clubhouse. And I believe the commissioner said, I won't get out of your clubhouse. I run this game. Yeah.
18: Oh, nice. Yeah. I like it.
15: I told you, lots of spice today. Mm-hmm. Is anybody going to beat Colorado? I mean, they whooped the Wild last night. By the way, I had the game-winning goal. Did you see it, Kelly?
17: Yes,
15: Did you see it? Yeah, Parker Kelly had the game-winning goal for that.
17: There's a guy for Colorado named Parker Kelly.
15: And it was his first playoff goal, I think, ever, and it was the game winner.
17: He was dressed better.
18: He's a professional, Parker.
17: Oh, wow.
18: He's a professional.
15: He's an imposter. That's what he is, because I was playing basketball last night. I was not playing hockey. So
18: yeah. Okay.
15: And
17: thanks for sharing that one with us.
15: Yeah. Kelly, you will appreciate this, because the NFLPA executive director, J.C. Treader, says that they polled 1,700 players, and 92% of them want grass fields, which I don't know if you've ever played. Did you play on turf fields back in your day, you know, in the Stone Age?
18: I played on the real turf fields, Parker. The one where the AstroTurf.
15: You never played on the artificial crap.
17: Did you ever play on that stuff. Where they had stands on both sides?
15: I have, actually. I didn't play in Cleveland.
18: But I actually played on concrete with a piece of carpet over it. And it hurt. It was awful. And then they started making it, you know, this synthetic stuff that they put the rubber in. Yes, I played on that stuff, but grass is so much better without. I wish they wouldn't put all the chemicals on it, but grass is so much better.
17: How many of the stadiums you played in had stands in the end zone?
15: I'll say slightly less than 10.
17: Yeah. How about zero? And how many of them had tracks around the stadium?
15: A lot of them.
18: 99.9% of them.
15: Yeah. Thank you, guys.
17: Are we done?
15: We're done.
17: Thank goodness. How was that?
15: No, that was great. That was great stuff.
17: Yeah.
15: I will take my victory lap today.
17: Basket weaving 101.
15: That from Sark's mouth, not mine.
17: I know it. After the break, Tony Basilio will join us from Knoxville. Then Chris Lowe at 4 o'clock, where we will ask the question, are the children going to school? That'll be an interesting question. The answer may be even more interesting. Stay tuned. This is the George Plaster Show.
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0: Tuesday afternoon. Okay, we got it.
1: It's a good song.
0: Where's Tony?
1: I'm texting him right now.
0: Okay. So, Kelly, have you been paying attention to the news coming out of Knoxville about the entertainment complex in and around Neyland Stadium?
2: I've heard about it, but no. Yeah, and I know that that's your boy Danny White. That's kind of his baby, is it not?
0: Yeah, and we're going to talk with Tony Basilio about that. Let's bring him up here. Tony, before we get down to business, I love the fact that the Flyers crowd gave them a huge ovation at the end of the fourth game, even though they lost. I love that. It was them saying, you know what, there's been something good about this season.
3: You and me both, George. I loved every minute of that, my brother. Every minute of it.
0: The truth of it is, Carolina feels like either the best team in the league or the second best team in the league.
3: Well, look, I mean, when you lose to a team like that, George, what's the harm in any of it, you know? And really, your young guys are only going to get better from having learned

0: And the reaction's mixed. Of course, I don't like it because I don't like anything. It's a mixed public-private deal, George. It's kind of, how would you describe it? I call the hotel they're building the Denny Sheridan, in honor of Kelly. I knew Kelly would like that.
1: Yes.
0: And so, but you know, these mixed use things, everybody's building them now. Everybody wants to have a new battery in Atlanta or the next battery in Atlanta. The truth is, there's only one battery in Atlanta. But these SEC schools have more money than they know what to do with. So, you know, why not get more opulent? And the crazy thing is, like, I was talking to a guy from Oklahoma today. They're building one, but it's 3 miles off campus. The one in Lexington, Kentucky, they're building is a much smaller version of the one they're building in Knoxville. Danny White, I mean, he missed his calling. He's really Danny the Builder. That's what he is. I mean, he ought to go work for, like, the Metropolitan Planning Commission here locally. He's a builder.
1: So isn't the real story behind all this that these schools are scrounging, just absolutely trying to uncover any rock that has money underneath it?
0: George, the crazy thing is that Adam Sparks with a news something reported that Tennessee's going to make $1.5 million a year on this thing. And then they're also going to make a gross percent of profits above that. So let's say they make $2 million a year. George, $2 million a year in NIL these days will buy you like a half of a basketball player. I mean, let's think about how little money that is and what we're talking about here. But that is what we're talking about. It's just, I don't know. To some point, it just gets kind of silly. But hey, look, the train left the tracks a long time ago. This apparently is what the ticket buying fan wants. Again, it doesn't apply to me, so whatever. I just think it's hard to believe that Tennessee's going to, and Tennessee's Board of Trustees voted for this, where they're going to put a real high tower off that parking garage. It's going to, like, tower above Neyland Stadium. It's just crazy.
1: It'll look like the Gateway Arch. Do you believe 5 years from now that a school on the Division I level will hold some press conference and say, look, we're tapped out?
0: Oh, I think it's already close to happening. I think it's closer in 5 years, George. And another thing I predict, if they keep going in the direction they're going in and these salaries keep proliferating like they are, my prediction is you're going to see them tell the Olympic sports, hey, look, it's been a lot of fun, but y'all are club sports from now on. Track field, you already had Arkansas fold tennis down. Because here's the truth, these people don't care about anything. They don't care. They don't care that so-and-so's grandfather played tennis at Arkansas. Arkansas just said, hey, look, we're closing the program. And how much would tennis cost Arkansas? How much would it cost them to field their tennis team for a year? What, the cost of maybe like a small forward in basketball? Maybe $2 million a year? Think about what we're talking about here.
1: Yeah.
0: It's kind of crazy.
1: So let me ask this one last thing. I'll turn it over to Kelly. So everything you read is that more and more of the athletic world is shifting toward the Big Ten and their 24-team playoff, which seems completely asinine to me. How you set up a 24-team playoff, how long it lasts. Does that tell you that these people are a bunch of morons, or it's just the Big Ten's winning, so monkey see, monkey do?
0: Yeah, it has not been a very good offseason for last 13 months for Greg Sankey. First of all, the SEC has lost its supremacy.

0: the big, whatever you want to call them, the Big 18. They're holding the cards now with the national championships. That was the SEC's calling card. The SEC's slogan now is it just costs more. That's their slogan.
1: You just released that.
0: Because, you know, you're not winning more, and it apparently means more to the folks to the north. So maybe now it just costs more in the SEC. But, George, you know, you look at what the SEC did. They go to 9 games. Why did they go to 9 regular season games in the league? They went to 9 regular season games in the league for the 16-team playoff. They thought they had a deal with the Big Ten. No sooner did the SEC go to 9 that Petiti went to the press and said, commissioner of the Big 18, and he said, you know what? We want a 2014 playoff. This 16 thing is, that's small potatoes. I ain't worried about that. And guess what? He's got the ear of the coaches. Here's what these coaches don't understand that they're going to understand. They think, oh, man, you know, if I make a 2014 playoff every year, I'm gold. That's a rubber stamp for me. No, it's not. No, it's not. Ask Sean McDermott what they did in Buffalo. When you get to the playoffs year after year and you don't advance in the playoffs, what happens to you? And that's exactly what's going to happen. If you're a coach at, say, in Alabama, Tennessee, a school like that, and you get to the playoffs 3 straight years and you don't at least make one deep run out of those 3 years, you'll get fired. That's going to be what they're doing here, what these coaches are doing. I think they're creating less stability for themselves instead of more stability, as they think.
1: By the way, I totally agree with you on this. Kelly, we've seen basketball coaches who make the tournament get fired when that first round game is a lackluster loss. I think he's right. Anyway, who cares what I think? It's all yours.
2: Yeah, but I'm going to lead into that too. I think that's why they came out in the American Football Coaches Association meetings and said, hey, we want 24 teams, because they look at it to say, hey, if I'm in the 24 teams, I got job security for a little while, which I don't know if that's going to happen anymore. And we had a guy on yesterday that said he would like just 8 teams. We got 12 now. But what are your thoughts about a 2014 playoff in football, Tony?
0: I despise it, but they're going to do it. And the reason they're going to do it is the TV networks want it. And it's just like the experience of the professional sports fan right now. You talk to NBA fans, which I'm kind of tepid on the NBA, whatever. I don't think it's a very good product. And the playoffs are pretty one-sided and borderline uninteresting to me. But that said, they will get more interesting as the rounds go on. Kelly, last night I was looking to see where LeFraud James was going to get erased from the playoffs. And the freaking game, I looked on 2 streaming services and then realized it was on Amazon Prime. Yeah. I was looking over, I think it was Peacock has games sometimes. ESPN Plus, is it over on TNT tonight? Or I guess TNT don't have games anymore. But I'm looking around for it, and I'm going, I mean, that's what we're doing now. We've got all these different streaming services. Mark my words, when this thing goes to 24, streaming services are going to get a piece of it, because these people don't care. These people at these universities do not care if you have to buy an extra service to watch the game. That game being quote unquote free for all, if they could, George, they would take their national title game, stick the thing on pay-per-view if they could make more money with it. And if the NFL could make more money with their Super Bowl, they would do the exact same thing. These people do not care about us. They don't.
2: So, Tony, out of the 24 teams, I mean, we saw it last year. Out of 12 teams, we had 2 Group of 5 teams. And look here, I'm from a small school. I'm for Group of 5. I'm for FCS. I'm for all of it, you know. But when it comes to that, it's very non-competitive when it gets to that. So if you got 24 teams, how ultra non-competitive is that going to be? Because really there's only, what, I don't even know, 8 or 9 teams maybe that have a shot. I don't even know if it's 8 or 9 teams that have a shot to win the national championship. But, like, how non-competitive is that going to be with 24?
0: Kelly, we go to a 2014 playoff. I think what you're going to see happen is a team that finishes somewhere between 17 and 24 will make a run. And here's the reason why. It's going to be a power league team that has some injuries all year. That's lost two, maybe three ball games. And they're sitting there at the end of the year, and under the old system, they're eliminated. But now they're healthy. And say they get their quarterback back and a couple of offensive linemen. And we're all going to be looking at it and going, that's ridiculous that that team has a chance to go win the championship. But you know what? That's what we're all going to sign up for here. College football forever, their greatest strength was our regular season is our playoff. You go to 24, you can no longer make that claim. You go to 24, your regular season is your regular season is your regular season. And you know what? I'm a huge baseball fan. I love baseball when it was harder to make the playoffs. Now, like my Phillies had a 10-game losing streak a couple weeks ago. It doesn't matter. It doesn't matter. If you just play well and finish around 500, you get into the tournament at the end of the year.
2: Yeah. So, y'all were talking about this, and what'd you call it? The Danny Sheridan.
0: The Danny Sheridan. Yes.
2: That is all. It's only going to make like 1.5 million a year. Is that what you said?
0: Plus whatever juice they can squeeze. Let's say it's like $3 million a year. I mean, that is not worth putting a monstrosity outside of your stadium. And then there are going to be 600 less parking spaces that were there before under the original.
2: Oh. Then he gone.
1: We lose him?
3: Yep.
2: We've lost him.
3: So we've lost him.
1: The 600 less parking spots during football season?
2: Wow, if that's the case. Ooh. Here's what I'm going to ask him if we get him back on. But we're talking about money, and I've asked him this before, and we talk about this NIL stuff, but like they keep going to the barrel, and they got these collectives and all this, and the collectives are not, you know, I don't know how we can keep the collectives up going to the same people. I just don't know, and I wanted to know if he has talked to people in his realm. And let me ask him. Tony, you there? Okay, so can you hear me? Uh-oh.
3: Tony, just hop off the live stream. We'll call you. We'll do that.
1: Okay.
2: Yeah, but I'm just going to ask, like, you know, you go to the well all these many times. How many times are we going? Because I want to know if he's talked to people in that area of, you know, giving money to, you know, Tennessee or giving money to other schools. I want to know if he's talked to some people that have given money to the collective and say, hey, I'm done with this. I'll keep doing it forever. What is the kind of the pulse of that?
0: Hey, Kelly, when it comes to collectives, this is the billionaires funding it now. The rank-and-file fans are not funding these collectives. It's about five or six guys at every school. Now, the folks that run these collectives would love to pull it from the rank-and-file fan, but and on the front end, it felt like that's how this was going to go. But these are the same four or five guys funding it at each school. Tennessee just happens to have deeper pockets than most. I made a list today, guys, on the show and in my blog today, and I've got Tennessee tied with Penn State at number 10 in America for potential success over the next 10 years. And the thing that Tennessee and Penn State share with each other is huge stadiums, huge subway kind of alumni bases, and also billionaire NFL owners that underwrite the deal. Oklahoma, I had a guy on from Oklahoma today. We asked him, do you have a billionaire? He said, no. Oklahoma does not have a billionaire. A billionaire is a big deal in this stuff because you call a billionaire and you're Rick Barnes and you say, hey, I need $4 million for this guy. And the billionaire, it's like me pulling $30 out of my pocket, Kelly, for you on a Saturday night. You know what I mean?
2: Oh, yeah. Oh yeah, so they're going to keep. Obviously, they're going to keep on doing it. Is what I'm trying. What I'm getting at. I mean, because I know you're in that realm. So the people are not. Yeah. You know, the couple of billionaires, and I know. You know, it's like a. You know, it's like a small little. You know, a small little thing off the Titanic. I understand that for those guys, but they're still willing to do it. Is that correct?
0: Kelly, the Board of Trustees rubber stamped that deal. The Board of Trustees is simply put there by the super rich and the elite. So yes, the super rich. And
2: so
0: the
2: let
0: elite
2: me ask you,
0: wanted that. Tony, they wanted that structure there. Yes.
2: So Tony, this will be my last one. But what do you think about? And I probably asked you this last week. I can't remember. I've been hit so many times. I'm sorry if I do. And tell me to go pound sand if I ask you this last week. But what do you think about what the coaches said about the championship games?
0: Meaning that they don't want them?
2: They don't want them. Yes, correct.
0: I mean, Kelly, how in the world could you have a 2014 playoff and play championship games? And furthermore, why are we playing championship games now with a 12-team playoff? If anything, with a 12-team playoff, what they should be doing is having a play-in round where this team plays that team and this team plays that team, and we take the two best teams that have done the best or something like that. I just don't understand. I don't understand championship games at all right now in a playoff, except the fact that I believe the SEC's championship game, and you guys can correct me if I'm wrong, I think that thing brings in around $60 million.
1: It's very close to that number.
3: Yeah.
1: You're in the ballpark of it. Let's put it that way.
0: I get it. So, and that's why they're playing it. I mean, look, if I'm a coach, why in the world would I want to go risk and get somebody injured in that game when I have aspirations? I'm playing the SEC championship game. I have aspirations on winning a national championship. And the same with the Big Ten. If I'm playing in that championship game, when they go to 24 guys, this whole thing's going to get crazy because that's just going to bring on the super conference, the AFC and the NFC, however that's going to look, but it's going to be the SEC and the Big Ten, and they're going to control the gold.
3: Tony, I'm going to change our tune a little bit. So you and I both know how passionate this Tennessee fan base is. And yet we have Josh Heupel, who's going into year six, and he doesn't have a playoff victory. Now, I have my own thoughts on this. I'm sure you do as well, which is why I'm asking the question. And yet, the fan base has not turned on him. In fact, I think a majority of the fan base love the job that Josh Heupel has done. Why is that?
0: Because most people realize, look, when you've got the three stooges coming before you, it ain't hard. I mean, there's Larry, Moe, Curly, and then there's Rudolph Valentino sitting over there. Geez, I wonder who I'm gonna gravitate to. I mean, Josh Heupel is a confident head coach who's had a couple high highs here. And, you know, we were talking about Tennessee getting to the playoff. It was really, really fun to get to the playoff, the build up to it. And then playing in the playoff game against Ohio State, it felt like me being a Flyers fan watching that Carolina series because it's just a feeling you have in sports when you have no chance. But the thing with Heupel is, and I really believe this, I think he's a pretty good guy, which helps. I think he's pretty normal, and he's a competent head football coach. I say all that to say this, though. That whole time of patience and all that stuff's all well and good, all great. You go out there this year and you throw up a 7-5, and he is going to have a ton of pressure on him in 2027. And I mean a ton of pressure.
3: So is there an understanding within the fan base? Because last year was, I don't know if it was kind of its own separate thing with Nico leaving in the spring, and then you bring in Joey Aguilar. Not a lot of people knew who the kid was. They go 8-5. Is there any type of understanding that, okay, 7-5 may be what ends up happening this year, but we have this 5-star freshman quarterback in Faison Brandon that is supposedly the future? Is there any type of understanding that, okay, this may not be the year that Tennessee is going to compete, but 2027, that's the year?
0: Well, it depends. What's my freshman quarterback look like when he plays? There are a lot of guys who got stars next to their names that can't play. And one thing I'm never going to do, and I mean ever in my life, is ever assume somebody can play till I see them go through and do it for a while on a college football field, at that position especially. And then if you walk out there and you can do it on the field for a prolonged period of time, guess what? You can play.
3: So I asked you about this last week about Chaz Coleman, and I asked, you know, what's the latest with him, and you basically said that he's fine. I have my doubts. Do you think he's actually going to play in 2026?
0: Why do you say that?
3: I've never heard of a kid getting homesick and basically not participating in the spring. I think there's more to this than we're seeing on the surface. That's just a gut feel.
0: Well, I mean, look, you're entitled to that opinion. I'm just telling you what I hear, which is Tennessee took it nice and slow with him with the belief that he's a pretty good kid, and also with the belief that they really don't have other options. Look, Jordan Ross, who they let go, is being projected as a late first-round draft pick in some mocks, and he's no longer on the roster. And they are going to tie a lot of money and a lot of time, and more to the point, there's no turning back. I mean, they need Coleman to be a part of this. So I believe that so far he's done what they've wanted him to do, and I believe right now that it's okay. Now, there's a long way, as you point out, there's a long way between now and the beginning of the year for all these guys.
3: And my last thing is, I'm just fascinated every time Derek Owings speaks to anything, whether it's Mike Keith interviewing him or whoever. I always listen because I'm just fascinated about how detailed he is. You know, I love that when he came in the building, one of the first moves that he made was, all right, nobody's drinking Gatorade. It's all Gatorade Zero. They're changing up Smokies and what the football players eat. They've put on collectively as a team over 850 pounds of muscle and lost over 200 pounds of fat. How much do you think that's going to help this team as far as competing at a high level come the fall?
0: What that is that's a macro look at what's going on inside my anatomy right now. And obviously that's going to help, because that's exactly how it's breaking for me. I don't know about Kelly Holcomb, who I think is getting a little soft when you look at him. But for me right now, that's exactly what's going on. I am adding pounds and pounds of muscle. I am reducing the fat. I'm reducing, as my grandmother used to say, the cholesterol. And I'm going for broke. And obviously that's going to help Tennessee. Obviously, when you get shoved all over the field by Vanderbilt, it might be time to reevaluate, which, I mean, you talk about a time where it was in your face. But Vanderbilt shoving you all over the football field, I mean, Houston, we got issues. We got a problem.
1: Okay, so there. Thank you. By the way, thank you for that nutrition update. I was just thoroughly excited about it.
3: George, he says anything that runs, swims, or flies, that's what they're allowed to eat as in terms of the protein.
1: So none of them ever have pizza?
3: I wouldn't say so.
1: Yeah.
3: Not on Derek Owings' watch.
1: Hey, okay.
0: Hey George, you're looking svelte. You're looking svelte, though. After seeing you at that wedding, I don't include you with Kelly Holcomb. You're looking svelte.
1: Thank you so much. Tony, for that rare individual out there, and it is rare, who doesn't know how to listen to your stuff, how do they do it?
0: Yes. You can just find me over at, what is my website called? ConyBasilio.com or tclub.team. And it's been fun, guys.
1: Tony, you're a piece of work. Love having you on. Let's do it again next week.
0: Thank you, George.
1: Okay, after the break, a few thousand thoughts about a few things we may have heard and other news that you don't know on the George Plaster Show.
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5: 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It's jazz, improvised, and unpredictable. It's rock. The crowd explodes like a guitar through a wall of amps. It's rap. Fast, sharp, all rhythm, and timing. It's country. Nothing but three outs and the truth. Do you believe me now? 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
1: Kelly, it's time for a program announcement.
2: All righty.
1: 2 weeks from today, this show, for the entire week after Memorial Day, will basically be housed at the Baseball Hall of Fame in Cooperstown, New York.
2: Really, George?
1: Yes.
2: Oh, wow.
1: Oh, wow. I've never been before.
2: I know. I thought, you know, you were going with, you know, Pogge invited you and you turned him down. You said you'd like to go, but then when it boiled down to it, you turned him down. But you're going, yeah. Huh?
1: I'm going.
2: Oh, wow. Are you driving? You flying?
1: This will be a driving expedition.
2: Okay, good luck.
1: It's about 14 hours. Mark McGee is speaking up there, and I'm using it as the excuse to go. Kelly, we will see three major league games in the process. We'll see Reds Cardinals. We will see the Guardians and the Washington Nationals. And we will see the best team in baseball, the Atlanta Braves, and the Cincinnati Reds on the way back.
2: Okay.
1: How about that? Go.
3: We'll see after Thursday, George. The Cubs and Braves have a series this weekend, Kelly.
1: Yeah. Wow. Why don't you pipe down?
8: Pipe down, Cubby.
1: Pipe down. Give me, you know, you go win 2 out of 3 in LA and then talk to me.
3: We'll see. Yeah. I told you it's going to be a spicy show.
2: George.
3: I was not kidding.
1: So, Kelly, I am told that the Baseball Hall of Fame blows away Canton, Ohio. I've been to Canton. My gut feeling about Canton, having been there, the NFL could do a whole lot better. If they spent as much time making Canton the best thing they could as they do, you know, wanting to play in Guatemala and you know, Chad and wherever. If they spent half as much time working on that Hall of Fame, it'd be better.
2: Yeah, I've been to Canton. I've been to Cooperstown. You know, of course, my son played up there. He played that little league, not little league, but he played that summer league deal where your team, like they play for 13 weeks in the summertime up there. There was a guy that started that, and actually the time we were there, he was a former Marine, and he makes you, you know, you have to dress accordingly or you will get reprimanded by him. But he was an older guy, and he had his family. His family started it with him. And actually, man, he passed away the next week. He had a heart attack. Passed away, but that's really a cool deal. And one of the things you do is, you know, your team gets free tickets to go to Cooperstown. So yeah, I've been to Cooperstown, awesome. Been to Canton. You know, I'm loyal to the, you know, to the sport that I was in, but Cooperstown is awesome, man. It's a quaint place. It's awesome. It's a really cool place when you go in there and you're amongst all those people that meant something to the game, obviously. And, you'll never be forgotten there. It's pretty cool.
1: So the Tuesday after Memorial Day will be the first day we're there for broadcast purposes. And Kelly, the first thing I intend to do when I get there is go to Bobby Cox's plaque and statue.
2: Yeah, I can see that, man. I was. Yeah.
1: That's one. You know, I just listen. See.
2: Yeah, just listen to your buddy Frank Coor talk about him yesterday. You always know when you hear stories about guys, you always know why they were successful. And I think that's awfully apparent in the story of Bobby Cox, why he was successful.
3: I love hearing Frank Coor talk about him.
2: Yeah, didn't lie, you know, told you the truth, was brutally honest. I love people like that. You know, Coach Donnelly was like that. Some of the guys, Bruce Arians was like that. Tom Moore was the same way. He didn't care. You know, and that's who I grew up with. And, you know, Coach Thompson. So you're around coaches like that. And, you know, when you hear stories about those guys, when something's happened to them or when they've passed away, man, you can understand why they were able to win a lot of games, were as successful as they were in the sport.
1: So Cooperstown, New York, 2 weeks from today, we'll be up there the entire week. It appears that the thing is being set up where we will absolutely broadcast on the grounds of the Hall of Fame. Wow. And I'm pretty excited about that. Tell you what else we're excited about. Chris Lowe from On Three, great college football writer, will join us at the start of the 4 o'clock hour. Need you to stick around. We're going to get into some juicy topics on the George Plaster Show.
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17: I'm Fox 17 meteorologist Greg Bobas. The afternoon looks great. Plenty of sunshine, high temperatures climbing well into the upper 70s and low 80s. No rain chances today.
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0: kind of want to interrupt the song. It's a good song, George. 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The Carolina Hurricanes are currently 8-0 in the Stanley Cup playoffs. How many other times has a team started 8-0 in the playoffs?
1: So, Kelly, yesterday, I just jumped right in. I thought I knew the answer, and for a change, I was right. I don't have a clue on this. I'm guessing when the Montreal Canadiens dominated before the Preds ever got into hockey, I'm guessing that back then they dominated at times. I'm going to say the number is 5 times over the years that that's happened.
2: Yeah, I was going to say it hasn't happened. So, you know, I don't know. That's kind of my deal. I have no clue about this, George Parker. None.
1: It's basically how many times has a team swept in the first and second round? And I think it has happened. And I'm guessing some of those old Montreal Canadiens teams.
2: Yeah. Okay.
1: So I'm gonna go 5. I have no idea.
0: And Kelly's going 0. Kelly, you hockey savant.
1: Oh,
0: it's
1: wow.
0: Never, ever happened. First time ever.
2: Yes.
1: Wow.
2: Yeah,
1: well
2: baby.
1: Done, Kelly.
2: No problem, man. You're welcome, George.
1: Excelente. Yes. So that gets us
2: that?
1: 3/4 of a right answer. Yeah.
0: 3/4.
1: Yeah. That's a hard question.
0: Yeah, that was a good one.
1: Yeah. 1 3/4 out of a possible 2 thus far. Okay. We officially welcome all of you into the 4 o'clock hour from our digs at the Fordyce Center in Bellevue. Cannot wait to talk to an old buddy, Chris Lowe, who is now senior national football writer for On3. Saw him at Mark Griffin's wedding and post-wedding soiree. Chris, how you doing?
3: Hey, George. It's good to see you and celebrate our good friend Mark and Ashley, downtown Knoxville. But no, it's great to be with you guys.
1: Thank you. And it was fun seeing a bunch of friends up there. So I'm going to start out with something ugly, and I want to know what your gut feeling is here. So several years ago, NIL came into our world, and it changed things beyond any of our wildest dreams. But I believe the other thing that is going on is that schools have just said, listen, we don't care whether you go to school or you don't go to school. Carson Beck kind of put it out there. Haven't been in a classroom in 2 years. You know a lot better than I do. What's the percentage of these kids that are darkening the door of a classroom?
3: Well, with online classes, I'd say you'd probably look around the country, and I don't want to put a percentage on it, George, but not a lot. And because so many, and I think that'll change a lot with COVID. My own son, you know, went the next 2 years. He had very few classes that were actually in a classroom. There were just so many online classes. And I think more and more schools have adopted that. And especially now with kids who've already graduated and you're maybe in some type of master's program or graduate program. I bet it's a lot more than people would realize, but it's definitely changed. Yeah. I love the fact that, you know, I'll talk to, you know, when I do my travels, you know, all the country, Notre Dame, Bama, wherever, Michigan, Ohio State. And I always ask the kids I talk to, you know, hey, what are you majoring in? And you can always tell for the most part how engaged they are in your studies. Because if it's something they want to talk about, they'll tell you what it is. And maybe there's a concentration in something else other than just your major. And a lot of times, if I can tell, I'll ask them, hey, what's your toughest class? What's been your toughest class? So I think it's probably, again, the number is probably higher than most people think. But in my travels and talking to a lot of these kids, most of them, for the most part, most of them are still fixated on trying to get their degree and be a real student.
1: Would you put a percentage on it?
3: You talking about kids who never go to class or just take online?
1: Yeah, I'm encouraged that you say they are, because I've thought for a while that what really is going on in my warped mind is that the schools have all said, screw it. What's the point?
3: Yeah, you're going back to Beck's comments. I was actually there in Miami when he said that. I think what he was trying to, what he did say, context is important. I think we all agree is, you know, he already had his degree and he was in a grad program, and he was just basically saying that all his classes were online at that point. So he hadn't really darkened the door of any classes at that point. So he already had his undergrad degree. But you're right. It did make waves, and everybody sort of picked up on that. I don't know, 50%, maybe 40, 50, maybe a little bit over that. And I think it depends on the school. I really do. I think it depends on where you're going, what your major is, you know, how serious you are as a student, because I think you could probably find cases, George, everywhere that there's still a lot of instances where kids are majoring in eligibility. Remember that old phrase, major, what's your major? Well, I'm majoring in staying eligible, whatever that is. Yeah. And that still exists. I think we'd be naive to think that it doesn't. But, you know, more and more now with kids on campus all year round, you know, we're old. So we remember when you came and kids weren't there in the summer, right? You came from, what, September to the end of May, and then you went home or you weren't around. Maybe some kids would go to summer school. If you're playing hoops or football, heck, even baseball at a place like Tennessee or Vandy or Georgia, Ohio State, Michigan, those kids are on campus year-round. They're taking both sessions of summer school. So more and more you're seeing guys who graduate early, graduating 3 years. I was talking to Trinidad Chambliss a few weeks ago at Ole Miss, and you know he's got sort of a cautionary tale. When he transferred from Ferris State to Ole Miss, going from D2 to D1, which doesn't happen a lot. You don't see a lot of kids going from D2 to D1. He said like more than half of his credit hours or credits wouldn't transfer, and he was pretty close to graduating. And so he's still, I think this month, I think he's going to finally graduate this month. Otherwise, he would have probably graduated last year, but he had to sort of go back in and make up some of those credits that did not transfer to Ole Miss.
1: Chris, is there anybody in the college world that says to you, you know, this whole forcing the kids to be here in the summer, it's glorified babysitting. The coaches want to keep their thumb under the kid, and the kid ought to be out getting an internship and something they want to do. Do you ever hear anybody say, we need to get back to that?
3: No, because, you know, George, it's the number one thing that not every kid, but if you brought 10 kids to campus, 7 or 8 of them, their first question is going to be, what kind of deal can I get in NIL? You know, I can get this at this school, that at that school. What kind of deal can you give me? And so that's what everyone's trying to stay in the game, you know, to be in the game, stay up with the rest of the schools. I mean, you're talking, Kyle Whittingham told me 2 weeks ago when I was with him in Michigan, he feels like not this year, but the 27 portal class, signing class, roster, whatever you want to call it, he thinks there will be at least 10, maybe closer to 15 schools in football that will have $50 million rosters. $50 million rosters.
1: Gosh. How many did he say?
3: He said 10, maybe closer to 15 schools will have over $50 million rosters. And you know what? I've asked that to other people at other schools, GMs, coaches, and they said they don't think he's far off. And I think that's just where we are right now. It's the priority is, what do we need? What kind of money do we need? Who can we get involved? What boosters, donors to build a roster where we have a chance to make the playoff, which I guess is going to go to 24 at some point. I don't like that, but I think that's where we're headed because the playoff is the end all. And, you know, everyone now is going to try to do everything they can to be in that mix because it's going to be worth so much money and TV is going to pay more. But no, I don't hear. There are a lot of phrases to your question, George, I don't hear. I don't hear the welfare of the student athlete much anymore. When's the last time you've heard that? Remember when that used to be the catchphrase? We got to look after the welfare of the student athletes.
1: Okay.
3: I mean, one quick point I'd add. So are you doing the right thing for the welfare of the student athlete when you're flying from Eugene, Oregon to Piscataway, New Jersey to play a basketball game on Wednesday night and then getting around and flying back, or heck, a baseball game? I know they tried to structure those schedules where they're maybe hitting 2-1, but that went out the door a long time ago. You know, and presidents used to talk about it. Chancellors used to talk about it. When's the last time you've heard anybody talk about graduation rates?
1: The first George Bush. So let me ask this. Do you ever in some crystal ball see some scenario in the Chris Lowe, I have a dream, and all of a sudden you wake up one day and somebody says, what in the hell have we been doing? Let's go back. Pac-12, you go back to yours. Southwest Conference, you go back to yours. This NIL, we're blowing it out. Where does this end?
3: When they shut the courts down and kids can't sue anymore and lawyers aren't lining up to weaponize state courts, because that's where we are. I mean, listen, I'm not trying to sound bitter here, but the NCAA is to blame. They kick this can down the road forever. Okay. Thinking that, well, it'll just go away. Well, it was never going to go away. There was going to have to be some type of leadership and vision, forward thinking to try to figure out a way to make this world work for everybody. And everybody just sort of stuck their heads in the sand on leadership. There was no leadership. And now here we are. I don't think you can go put that toothpaste back. I think it's the other way, George. I think we're going to have a break in football. And I was with the coach this week, and he said he thinks it's probably between 45 and, I don't know, 60 teams. If you're going to have a 24-team playoff, what's the NFL? About half the teams in the NFL make the playoffs. So if there's 24, maybe it's 50 teams, maybe it's 54 teams, and they break away. They do their own thing. They have their own governance, their own commissioner, their own playoff, probably have some type of model that looks like collective bargaining, and it'll be essentially the NFL light away from the NCAA. I don't know what that means for other sports, baseball and basketball. The NCAA is still pretty much that's the NCAA's baby, is the basketball tournament, and it's such a moneymaker. But I think football, that's where we're headed. I don't know, is that 2 years? Is that 5 years? But that's most of the people that I talk to who are a lot smarter than me, ADs, football coaches, even some commissioners, think that's probably where we're headed at some point.
1: Just give me a yes or no, and then I'll turn it to Kelly. 5 years ago, if we'd played this game, Vandy was out. They didn't bring enough to the table. Are they now in?
3: Yeah, absolutely.
1: Kelly?
2: So George kind of stole my thunder with that, and then you kind of led with the football deal. So is there ever a sense, and George kind of asked this question earlier, but I want to ask it another way, is there ever a deal where, you know, these football teams go on their way, and like you said, they do their own thing, and then the rest of the teams, like the basketball teams and the softball teams and the baseball teams, go back to where they were? Because we've said this on the show again and many times, and you just brought it up, where you've got a West Coast team going to, you know, play Rutgers. Like, you know, what are we doing here? You know, it's just, it's kind of crazy. And will we ever, if that happens with football and they break off, will we ever get some sense and say, hey, USC, UCLA, all y'all go back out there on the West Coast and we'll rejoin the Pac-12 or whatever. Will that ever happen?
3: Yeah, George, your question. Yeah, I think if we do get that type of break, that we may see it realign more geographically. Well, I think that's what you're asking me right now.
2: Yes, absolutely.
3: Let's break away. Where you don't have Oregon playing at Rutgers, or you don't have UCLA playing at, Maryland. You know, I agree. So, can you imagine if you had brought somebody back? What was the movie Back to the Future? You brought somebody last watched college football, and 1997 or 1998, and you brought them to where we are now with all these different schools playing in different conferences. I mean, even now, do you guys find yourself doing this? Like, I was doing something the other day, looking at the coming season and trying to find, you know, some of the top quarterbacks, top offensive linemen, and I go conference by conference. And so I go through the ACC, and then I'm like, wait a minute. I got to look at Stanford and Cal. And then you just sort of shake your head. Stanford and Cal are in the ACC? And it's just – that's still hard to wrap your hands around. But I don't know where we're headed. I just don't think anybody knows for sure. But I would say in 5 years it will be – as much as we've changed in the last, what, 2, 3, 4 years, I think the change will be even more dramatic over the next 4 or 5 years. And I don't see any other way than to develop some type of model where they're paying kids uniformly with a real cap. Because right now, with, you know, you can transfer anytime you want to transfer 3, 4 times. Hey, I made 500 grand this year on this basketball team. Hey, tell your agent, go contact 5 schools. See if you can get 300 or 400 more. Okay. You get 300 more. The next year, same thing. That, people talk about the sport. I'm not just talking about hoop, football too. I would not disagree that the product's still great. I love watching basketball, football on Saturdays and Wednesday nights, the tournament. But it's the soul, the emotional attachment I think that fans have to teams and schools with so much changing. And listen, let's throw the coaches in there too. I mean, you got a couple examples. Let's go baseball, football. Schlossnagel was coaching Texas A&M a few years ago against Tennessee in the World Series. Well, guess what? The deal had already been cut. He knew when his team was playing for the championship, he was going to Texas. Mm-hmm. Lane Kiffin leaves. Now, I know he wanted to stay around and coach Ole Miss, but that deal with LSU was done. And they were getting ready to play the most important games that Ole Miss has ever played in football and in school history. So let's – I think the coaches are in that group too. It's just harder as a fan with the comings and goings, the revolving door, and the money you see coaches and players making. And I think it really, to me, has put even more pressure and scrutiny on players because the numbers start to leak out. Well, this kid's making take Amit last year, for example. He was making over $3 million for Tennessee, and he didn't start. His start was pretty shaky. He looked like an 18-year-old kid who wasn't ready physically and still trying to, learn his way through. Now, when he got going, he was really good, but I kept hearing the first month season, the first 10, 12 games, well, this kid, how in the world could they pay him $3 million? He's not a lottery pick. He's not an NBA player. And so I think a lot of times when those numbers start to leak out, and invariably they do, the scrutiny is even harder on players.
2: I had one question, but I'm going to ask another one. When you look at the SEC and all the changes with the coaches, I think they had 6 coaching changes in the SEC. Who do you like? We obviously Lane Kiffin goes to LSU, and then you got John Summerall going to Florida, who he's kind of won. My son was with him at Troy a couple of years ago. But like, who do you see being successful out of that group of guys? The Alex Golish going to Auburn, the Pete Golden. Obviously, he took his team last year, but now he's the guy. Which guy do you see kind of being successful in their first year, first couple of years?
3: Well, Lane's got the fanciest, most expensive price.
2: Right.
3: So there's no reason that if they're not in the playoff this year, something's wrong. I think Lane would be the first to tell you that. Yeah. That they should be a playoff football team. So he would rank one as far as the guy that's going to make the quickest and the biggest impact. And he should be. We're paying him $13 million with a roster that's going to be approaching. I mean, they're right at 50 now. We talked about what Kyle told me in 27. LSU's between 45 and 50 million right now. I'm fascinated to see how quickly John Summerall can turn around at Florida because he inherited a pretty good roster. He's going to have a new quarterback, obviously. But the guts of that team and the positions that matter, I think they're going to be pretty good. And I know in talking to people down there, even the head ball coach is fired up about what he's seen in Summerall and what he's done. Now, he's unbeaten. He hasn't lost to somebody he shouldn't lose to yet. But I do think everything's in place there. And I think he was a commodity. He could go a lot of places. A lot of people wanted him. He's another one. If you ask me who's number two on that list, I'd say him. I think Ryan Silverfield and Alex Gullish both are really good football coaches who had a lot of interest, a ton of interest, but they both take on jobs that it's going to take. It's going to be more than just 1 year. They're going to have to get their guys in there, a couple recruiting classes. Schools like that, South Carolina, Shane's not a new coach, but those are the schools in my mind, guys, that benefit the most if football goes to a 2014 playoff. It's just hard for me to envision a scenario where more times than not, an Arkansas, a South Carolina, you know, a Mississippi State, those types of schools are going to make a 12-team playoff. But if you go to 24, I mean, think back to, well, and even Vandy. Think about this year. If it was 16 this year, Vandy's in. Certainly would have been in 24. 2 years ago, 16, South Carolina would have been in. Certainly would have been in 24. Missouri would have been a bubble team. Alabama 2 years ago would have been in. So I think those schools that will

0: it will give us a better chance to keep the Ohio State-Texas matchups of the world, the Michigan-Oklahoma matchups of the world, those non-conference intersectional games that I think are the fabric of college football. Because we stay at 12 and the SEC is at 9 league games, they're not going to play those games because everybody thinks they're not going to get in the playoff. I mean, in Texas last year, they lose, what, a touchdown game first week of the season to Ohio State, at Ohio State, and they end up going 9-3. Well, they don't get in. What if they would play Minnesota or – I'm just throwing out names right here. Rutgers. And win that game, they're 10-2, they get in.
1: Chris, I'm going to touch on the 2014 playoff in just a second, but I wanted to talk about Lane Kiffin – and the however much money he spent on this year's team, whether it's $40 million, $45, $50, whatever. Is there any type of understanding, and I agree with you that LSU should be a playoff contender this year, but is there any type of understanding that, hey, you know, you can go to the grocery store and you can get all these ingredients to cook a meal, and that's fine if you, you know, bring them into the house, you have the ingredients, but at the same time, you have to actually cook the meal. So they go out and spend all this money, but at the same time, he has to coach these guys and they have to develop that chemistry in order to be a playoff team. Is there any understanding amongst the LSU fan base of that?
0: Well, I mean, and you're 100% right. It's, you can have best players and quarterback who's a potential first-round pick, all these things, but if you don't play as a team and you don't get it right in your locker room, your culture, your leadership, then it could go bad on you in a hurry. I hope they understand it, because – if it was just based purely on who's got the best players or who signs the most five-star prospects or who brings in the most guys in the portal, then certainly Indiana would have never won it last year. I'll say this for Lane. Lane did a really good job at Ole Miss at doing just what you described. He was able to bring in a lot of guys from different schools and get that program to a level the last couple of years that they'd never been at. You know, 2 years ago, they were – great on defense when they had Walter Nolan and that whole crowd there, and sort of screwed it up when they lost late at Florida. They lost the game that killed them that year. To your point, they lost at home to Kentucky. That team should have never lost to Kentucky, and they did. So yeah, you got to get it right in all the areas, intangibles, and guys that are, you know, teams are going to be player led. You know, coaches can only do so much, especially in this day and age when guys are making so much money. So I hear you. And I tell you what, it's they play – George, can you find me 8 tickets about 20 rows up on the 50 for that Ole Miss LSU game in week 3?
2: Absolutely, I can.
0: We'll sell those games, and if we'll go with Griff, and we'll go to – I don't know. We'll go to Australia. Didn't Griff play pro ball in Australia for a while? We'll go to Australia for a while.
2: I think he did. Better yet, let's just go to a casino, because we'll be awash in cash.
0: But that game, that LSU Ole Miss game, if LSU walks in there in week 3 and loses, which, I mean, I wouldn't be dumbfounded if they do. Think about what the rest of the season is going to be like for Lane and LSU to lose early like that to what's going to be a really good football team, especially given the backstory of him going back to Oxford. So there's going to be a lot of scrutiny, a lot of pressure. I think he knows that. I don't think he's afraid of it. If he were, he wouldn't have gone. But I think he wants it. He wants that. He likes that limelight. He likes the expectations being sky high. And he believes that at LSU, year in and year out, and I know Ole Miss people get mad when I say this, that year in and year out, he's got a better chance to win a national title than he does at Ole Miss on a year-to-year basis.
1: Okay, now the 2014 playoff, because this AFCA coaches proposal has been getting a lot of run, and you know, in the proposal was, let's expand this thing for maximum participants, which we all assume means 24 teams, and the general fan consensus is, no, we absolutely do not want this, but you know, Tony Petitti started this, and now it's gaining a lot of traction. At what point does the health of the sport, the good of the sport, prevail over making a little bit more money?
0: Never. I mean, listen, coaches want it. And, you know, if I were a coach, I'd probably be the same way. Why does a coach want it? Because Mike Yoko had the best comment when I talked to him about

0: He said, listen, we don't ever want to become the NCAA basketball tournament football. We got to be careful. You know, you want the playoff. Now, we're expanding the basketball tournament, much to my dismay, but you want the playoff in football to be hard to make. You don't want it to be an invitational. You want it to be hard to make, and that's what we have right now in college football. He said, that said, as a football coach, if they're going to turn over half our conference and coaches every 2 or 3 years, let's put 40 in there because the playoff is the end all. I mean, fan bases will judge coaches and judge programs now going forward. Maybe not so much if we go to 24, but hey, did you make the playoff? Well, no, we had a bad year. You know, and the bowl games, I don't know what, George, guys, I don't know what happens to bowl games. What happens to the Liberty Bowl? You know, what happens to the Music City Bowl? If we go to 24, I mean, I don't know. And those are things, there's always collateral damage. There's always unintended consequences, but no, I don't think anybody has thought, quote unquote, what's good for the sport. It's how can we increase revenue? Everyone's looking, every athletic director right now is looking for ways to increase revenue, generate new income, which clearly if you go to 24, there are more teams, there's going to be more games, more money. And the inclusivity factor of it is, and I get this, I don't necessarily agree with it, but well, if you're a 3 or 4, you know, if you're, I don't know, Illinois, and you go into November and you got 3 losses, or if you're, you know, Arkansas, South Carolina, you got 3 losses, you're going into November with 3 losses. Well, with 24, you still got a chance to play. Fans are still engaged. Your administration, everybody's still engaged. There's still something, quote unquote, to play for. But you know, the flip side of that is, you know what it is? Ohio State rolls into week 12 or 13, and they're 12-0 or 11-0. Julian Sands got a lot of wear and tear on him, played a lot of football. Maybe he's got a little bit of a gimpy ankle. You're playing whoever, Minnesota. We're going to sit him. And some guy that makes $70,000 a year, huge Ohio State fan, takes his 3 boys to the game, pays $225 a pop to go watch Ohio State play, you know, has to get a hotel room, gas. So he's spending $1,000 plus, and Julian Sands doesn't play. That's going to happen. I can promise you that scenario. What happens in the NFL, right?
1: Mm-hmm.
0: It's going to happen with 24 teams.
1: Okay, we are going to let you go because we didn't want to turn this into War and Peace. But, Chris, you are awesome as always. That is no surprise whatsoever. Thank you for coming on here. You are terrific.
0: Yeah. Anytime, guys. Good to catch up. And make sure Griff knows that we're going to get him to show us where to stay when we go to Australia, George.
1: Let's do it. Griff, this is Plaz. You won't believe what we discussed today. Chris, thank you as always.
0: See you guys. Take care.
2: See you, brother.
1: Okay, we'll go to the break on that. And when we come back, a few thousand thoughts on some of the things we have heard today on the George Plaster Show.
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0: It's a day on the show where we have spent a lot of time talking about the state of the union of college athletics. And clearly, in a lot of ways, it's broken. Now, it's not broken on Saturdays when you watch the games. It's not broken on Wednesday nights, when you get to your college basketball or Saturday during the basketball season. But it is clear that there are some major, major problems. And I guess deep down, I start with this. The court system that has made the decisions that are allowing for $50 million payrolls on the college level. What on God's earth have they been thinking? And at any point as they make their decisions, do they ever look around and say, our decisions are helping cause total chaos? And Kelly, that is the truth.
1: Yeah, and I think you're talking, sorry, I had to go write a check, but I think you're talking about college sports. I think you're talking about college sports, but yes, I think their decisions are affecting things, man. We've talked about it over and over, and Chris just reiterated it, man. I hadn't said this in a long time, but like, what sensible thing is the Pac-12 going for, man? I grew up with the Pac-12. The Pac-12's always been around since I've been a child, man. I was born in 1973. I'm dating myself right now, but like, the Pac-12's always been around, and we just throw it away like nothing's, and it's just the new era. It's like you say, George, it's the new world order. I don't think it's a good thing, but like, I don't know if we're going to come to our senses or not. I think, you know, Nick Saban's trying to talk about it. There's other people trying to talk about it, but like, I was going to ask Chris, I'm okay with the NIL. I don't like some of the money that these guys are making, but the transfer portal is ridiculous. Like, you should only be able to transfer one time, and then if you're going to do it again, you need to be penalized. You just can't go any and everywhere you want to go just because you don't like something or you're not getting paid enough. I think that's where it bothers me. The money bothers me in the NIL, but I've always said it on this show and to other people that I've thought that, you know, young kids need something. They need a stipend a month, or now I think when you start getting $4 and $5 and $6 million, I think that's too much. You've taken amateurism out of it. But yeah, I don't know, George. I think people that are making these decisions are not, I don't know if they're thinking it through or they getting kicked. I don't know what it is.
0: I mean, but Chris
1: was talking about it. The NCAA just kicked the can down the road thinking it was going to go away, and it didn't this time.
0: So he used the numbers, 15 schools a year from now will have $50 million college football payrolls. Okay, that is the most staggering, most ridiculous thing, even though it's true.
1: Yes.
0: I mean, do these people in these courts that are making these decisions never look around and go, man, we are causing utter chaos in the name of being legal?
1: Obviously they haven't, George. And I don't know, man. I don't know where it stops, where it ends. And Chris is talking about, I like watching games on a Saturday afternoon. I really do. That's what we've all done. That's kind of the traditional thing that we do in America in the fall. We watch college football. That's one of the greatest things ever. How long is that going to last? I don't know, but you know, I think now things are going to start streaming. He even talked about that, or Tony talked about that. Amazon Prime. He was looking for something the other day and it was on Amazon Prime. You're going to have to go to Paramount Plus. You're going to have to go to Amazon Prime. You're going to have to go to YouTube. You're going to have to do all this stuff just to watch a college game that used to be always traditionally on CBS, ABC, NBC, and that's going to go by the wayside too in 5 or 10 years.
2: I think a lot of this talk has been amplified just because there are no games going on right now to distract us. So naturally it's going to be highlighted, you know, all the hot button issues that are going on right now. But you're right. As long as that, the feeling of Saturday, you know, at Michigan and Ohio State,

0: State are playing that final weekend in November. It's 3rd and 10. The crowd's at full throat. As long as that feeling is still there, you know, people are going to watch college football, and it's at an all-time high in terms of ratings. But I've talked to people that, you know, with all this player movement, even the diehards, it's hard to keep track of who's on what team, just because, you know, you have people in college basketball, and I know this is a completely different sport, that are going to 4 schools in 4 years. So it's so hard to keep track of that. But I don't know. I think there's a lot of drive-by leadership where these people know that they're not going to be in the arena of college athletics in 5 years. So they're making these decisions and, well, not my problem. It's somebody else's problem now. And that's only making the mess worse.
1: And George, the fans know that that's what they get. That's what you get in professional sports. I mean, they did the free agency deals a long time ago, but like, they're not used to that in college sports. And I think that's where it's turning people like my generation, George, your generation, it's turning us off. And I don't know how far that goes. I'm not sure about Parker's generation, because I think that's just, they've grown up with that. And I think they just think that's normal.
2: Well, I think people have tap danced around something because it'll get used against them in recruiting. Coaches all say the same thing. We're all for the players getting money. But you don't ever see a coach come out and say, but the level of this is totally out of control. I have a $50 million payroll. What I envisioned out of NIL was each kid getting $20,000. And, you know, if that's not good enough, go jump in the lake. You know, nobody's forcing you to pay to play.
0: Right. That would have been just fine.
2: But this, what is going on now, is so wrong and so out of control. And I guess deep down, I don't think it's sustainable.
1: Everybody says that, George, and everybody's saying that. And I don't believe it's sustainable either, but right now it's as popular as ever. And I don't know how far, I don't know how much farther that goes. I don't know how much longer that goes. But when you've got billionaires like Tony talked about funding these NIL deals and funding these collectives, a billionaire, $50 million is nothing to them. That's literally nothing. And if they have to do it every year, they could probably do it every year. So it behooves me, like, if you're one of these big schools that wants to compete, you better have you a billionaire.
0: The dam will break at some point, Kelly. I mean, like, if it keeps going this way, because I agree. Do you remember how important National Signing Day used to be? And that was like Christmas. That was like the equivalent of the NFL draft to NFL fans, right? National Signing Day to college football fans. Now, I couldn't even tell you when the day was this year when it happened. So if you keep peeling back the layers of the sport, eventually you're not going to have anything there. So yeah, ratings may be great right now, and I'm happy about that, but if you keep peeling back the layers, you're not going to have what you once had.
2: Here's the mistake that got made that nobody really got into. We had this deal where we said we're going to have this agreement, $20.5 million, right?
1: Yeah.
2: That deal is a joke.
1: No.
2: Because what it allowed is, you know, the Mark Cubans to fund Indiana, the, you know, Cornelius Vanderbilt, whoever that may be, to fund Vandy. Big Orange Joe, who, you know, made $18 trillion, you know, in the Knoxville area. It's allowed all these J.R. Ewing wannabes to step up and say, I'm the team owner. I don't care about giving to the Second Harvest Food Bank. By God, I want to be the team owner.
1: But see, and here's another thing, George, and I'm going to bring my school up because there's people here that are MTSU grads, they're alum. But when they tell you that they give money to MTSU, that's not really a big thing to plaster out there. But if they give a bunch of money to UT, even though they went to MTSU, they go to UT games every week. And it's kind of a status deal saying, hey, I give money to UT. I give money to the Vols. But that's just the way it is.
2: It's more fun to say, I'm going to the Tennessee-Alabama game in Knoxville than it is to stay at home and go to the MTSU-FIU homecoming game. I mean, I hate it. I hate that that's the way it is, but it is the way it is. Now, we're going to go to the break, and some of you out there have been listening to this going, man, I got some stuff to say. So I'm going to put it out here. Tyron in Brentwood, I felt bad yesterday that we were not able to take his phone call. I try really hard to get to everybody, but sometimes when you call late, it becomes virtually impossible. Tyron, if you're out there, I'm going to make you the first call. The rest of you, jump in wherever you want to. It's 615-759-9949. How disturbing is it to you to hear the words 15 schools a year from now will have $50 million football player payrolls? This is the George Plaster Show.
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0: It is absolutely the most shocking thing I have heard in a while. Kyle Whittingham telling Chris Lowe, and then Chris Lowe passing it on to us, that by 2027, there will be 15 Division I schools with football payrolls for players of $50 million. Hello. That's crazy.
1: It's a lot, man. Can we name the teams?
0: No, but I think you can. You know,
2: you could
0: I think
2: probably put some together.
0: Yeah, I mean, I think it's fair to say UL Monroe isn't one of them.
2: But yet, there are some people out there who believe them and Georgia are playing the same sports. That's all I'll say.
0: Eric on line one, welcome into the show. By the way, we got some lines open. You want to get in? Do it quick.
3: Hey, George, I'm going to try not to take up too much of your time. Oh, can you hear me?
0: Yeah, go ahead.
3: Oh, yeah. I'm going to try not to take too much of your time because I know near the end of the show. But, George, one thing I would talk about, you were talking about LeBron James and what he's probably going to do next year. Here's what I think, and you may agree or disagree with me. Everybody thinks he's going to leave and go back to Cleveland. I've heard rumors about other people saying he's going to come to New York. I believe he's going to take the league minimum stay there. And why? Because his son's Bronny there. He knows if he leaves, I think he's not going to be with the Lakers anymore. I think that's one of the reasons why he's going to stay. Because as long as he's there, he feels like his son, Bronny, will be able to stay with the team. But what I'm hearing is rumblings from, like, Lakers fans as well as former Laker players. They're kind of tired of both him and the son. They want him gone and feel like the reason that if both of them are still there, they'll never win a championship. The only guy they've got on the team now that can play any type of defense is Marcus Smart. I've heard reports that J.J. Redick was not happy with DeAndre Ayton and the way he played defense. Of course, Luka can't play defense. He's been hurt. And they're going to have to make some move to try and get a max player if they can. And, of course, you've got Austin Reed who may get a lot of money. But he's at times plays great, but then other times he's been inconsistent too. And you just don't know what's going to happen. It's going to be interesting. I know a lot of people love to see him go back to Cleveland win the championship. But the main reason I think he's going to stay is because, in fact, a lot of people believe he leaves. There's no way they're going to keep Brian on the team if he's gone. Guys, I'll get off and let you get some other calls. Y'all take care, and we'll talk to you soon.
0: You know, which brings up a really interesting point, Kelly. I've always thought, for instance, if you're going to have a father-son, the father is the coach, the son's the player, the son better be a stud, or you're going to have problems internally. And the same thing here. LeBron James was able to force the issue. And the fact of it is, Bronny isn't an NBA caliber player. I mean, I hate to be that ugly, but he's not.
1: That is so true, George. And I would hate to get put into that position, man. Even when my children were growing up, I always didn't have to. I never had to worry about that because my kids were probably going to be better than yours. But like when you get into situations like that, I've heard it in coaching deals too, where somebody is an employee of the university or maybe in the staff or something like that. If you bring somebody from your staff or from your school in, that child better be able to play, because if they can't, you're going to lose a lot of respect from your team as a head coach doing that.
0: Mike in Melrose, you're up next.
4: Good afternoon. Hey, did y'all know the mighty Chicago Cubs have not scored a run since Friday night? My Rangers shut them out over the weekend. And so they're coming into Atlanta kind of hurting, 20 straight innings without scoring.
2: Hurting's a little bit of an understatement, but no, the Rangers played very well.
4: And, George, you got the Iowa Cubs in town this weekend featuring four Vandy boys on the pitching staff. One of those is one of your former favorites, Kyle Wright. I believe he's on the 60-day IL.
0: Kyle Wright, yeah.
4: He's on the staff.
0: Wow, who are the four?
4: We got Tyler Ferguson, Tyler Beattie, and Colin Snyder out of Murfreesboro.
0: Tyler Beattie, wow.
4: A former Brave shut out my Rangers last night, Mike Soroka. And then also, Ron Weathers pitched good for the Yankees last night, but the one hitter for six innings, the bullpen came in and blew it, but he pitched a great game for the Yankees last night.
0: Mike, I know it doesn't surprise you that I'm really rooting for Soroka. He's had so many injuries, and it looks like he has finally gotten himself to where he needs to be. I think that was, win number five for him, and an ERA, I don't know, in the respectable threes. So good for him.
4: Yeah, and last thing I got, I had a caller yesterday talking about Missouri being one of the worst teams in the country. I did look up. Now, Missouri, they have lost 19 games to ranked teams this year. So, you know, you kind of can debate. They're 4-19 against ranked teams. Vanderbilt's 8-13 against ranked teams. So, you know, playing in the SEC is no piece of cake. So, anyway, that's all I got. Have a good day.
0: Let me ask you this. Were you there Friday night?
4: I was not there. I didn't make that trip, but I just want to know the rule and why they were playing and why that just goes to a ground rule double. I guess that's if you don't see it and it goes over the fence, you just ground rule double. So
0: I think the first part is a lack of common sense amongst a group of people. The umpires, nobody there thought it needed to be called at any point. Birmingham sitting there watching it. Nobody's got a lick of common sense in that league right now. It's really, it's pretty embarrassing that was allowed to happen. But anyway, I know I got to run. Mike, good talking to you.
4: All right. Take care. See you.
0: Let me get Tony in Nolensville. Tony, I got 2 minutes. Use them wisely.
5: I can do it in 2 minutes. First of all, that was with yesterday, George, I want to address to the listeners, I want to make sure everybody knows Tony in Nolensville has not advocated in any form or fashion of Tim Corbin being fired or wanting him to go. Tim Corbin has earned the right and respect of me and every true Vanderbilt fan to fix the problems at Vanderbilt, what they might be, as well as leave when Tim Corbin wants to leave. I want that known. I want that to be addressed and understood by many. And second of all, I want to say, you know, our legislatures and our state legislatures across this damn country can go and do redistricting and get it fixed in 2 days or 1 week and change all the laws about redistricting and voting rights. Why can't the NCAA and our judges and our commissioners and our people in Washington set some simple rules out in 2 days' time and say, transfer, this is the rules for college sports. This is the rules you're going to get. And this is what money you're getting. Why can we not do that in a short period of time like we've done this other stuff? Is beyond me. It's crazy that you get all these others involved and you got to have all these other avenues and all these other way of thinking about things. And last but not least, your previous caller, I don't care what he says, Missouri is still the worst team in the Power Four. I don't care what the rankings are. They are a bad baseball team. So anyway, guys, thought I'd call you and say my part. Have a good one. Thank you.
0: Okay. Here's what I don't know. Is South Carolina worse than Missouri? Missouri worse than South Carolina? I don't know.
2: They're about the same. It doesn't really matter. Splitting hairs at that point.
0: Neither one of them going anywhere?
2: No. Neither is Vanderbilt.
0: It doesn't look like it. Kelly, guess what we have coming up?
1: Oh, we know, George, we know.
0: Last night was disappointing.
2: A loss.
0: Yes. Yes, it was. We were 2-2, Kelly, with 8 minutes left in the game.
1: He was excited. You were getting excited, George.
2: Until Parker Kelly struck.
0: And then all hell broke loose. A couple of empty net goals. And Colorado, which is really good, won the game 5-2. It feels more and more like it's Colorado or Carolina going to be your next Stanley Cup champion. Okay, two hockey plays tonight. Both the home teams. We are going with Canadiens. Big home ice advantage. man, were they big Sunday night. I think they'll bring it again tonight. And the old Sabres, Buffalo Sabres, they got some problems. Vegas. We're taking Vegas tonight at home. Kelly, what goes on in Vegas stays in Vegas.
1: Stays in Vegas. That's right.
0: See all of you tomorrow. Sure, Mike Organ will join us. See
1: I hope you that shirt stays in Vegas tomorrow, too.
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7: I'm Fox 17 meteorologist Greg Bobas. The afternoon looks great. Plenty of sunshine, high temperatures climbing well into the upper 70s and low 80s. No rain chances today.
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12: Christine Lisi, Memphis Grizzlies forward Brandon Clark, has died at the age of 29. LAPD sources confirmed to ABC News that Clark was found dead from a possible drug overdose yesterday at a home in Los Angeles. Narcotics were found at the scene. There was no evidence of foul play. Lakers president of basketball operations and GM Rob Pelinka at today's end-of-season press conference said if LeBron James decides he wants to come back for a 24th NBA season, the team would love to have him back. He added they'll be patient with James's decision-making process as he enters into unrestricted free agency. ESPN NBA analyst Danny Green.
13: He's been the best player on the floor a lot of times, especially for that Lakers organization, and he's one of the better players in the world still. So when you're doing that, regardless of how old you are, you still think you receive a certain compensation, as you should. It means too much to the game of basketball, too much to the Lakers organization, to take a big discount because he's 41 years old.
12: Danny Green on Freddie and Harry. Spurs host the Timberwolves Game 5 of that second-round NBA playoff series tonight, 7:30 Eastern on ESPN Radio. That series is 2-2.
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15: This is Freddie and Harry.
16: Miss Kells, how are you this afternoon?
17: I am doing wonderful to my three favorite men. That's right, three. Freddie, Harry, and Shannon.
16: All right.
17: All right now. I know, he's so cute. I said, you know, I'm 61 years old. I'm probably old enough to be your mom, but you want to know something? He's a sweet kid. Just going to say it.
16: Okay. No love for Devin Kane, Miss Kells?
18: Wow.
16: No love for Devin at all?
17: Well, sure, Devin's nice. Of course he is. I've talked to him a couple times, but okay. Shannon, I don't know. There's something about Shannon.
16: All right,
17: he's a sweet little kid.
16: All right.
17: I said,
18: sorry, Dale. This is a chocolate thing, baby.
15: This is Freddie and Harry.

0: with the great Harry Douglas. I'm Freddie Coleman. You put us together. You know what you have, the best show on your radio. It is the Afternoon Crew, known as Freddie and Harry, and we are here on the ESPN app, Sirius XM Channel 80, as well as TuneIn. Don't forget to tell that smart speaker to play ESPN Radio, presented by Progressive Insurance. So the questions have already gotten started about the future of LeBron James after the Los Angeles Lakers were swept out of the NBA playoffs by the Oklahoma City Thunder. Rob Pelinka, the Lakers general manager, says LeBron can take as much time and have as much space as he wants to make a decision.
1: I think in terms of LeBron, we probably haven't seen a player that has honored the game to the extent that he's honored the game. He's given so much to his teammates, to this organization. And the thing we want to do more than anything else is honor him back. And I think the first order of business there is allowing him to spend the time he needs to decide what his next step are. Does he want to play another year in the NBA? And that'll be, as he said to you guys last night, family time, I think time with his inner circle. And we just want to honor that for him. Of course, any team, including ours, would love to have LeBron James on their roster. That's a blessing in itself, just with what he does.
0: Let's bring in Jovan Buha. Does a great job as host of Buha's Block Podcast and a longtime Lakers reporter. Hit him on the socials at Jovan Buha, joining us here on Freddie and Harry. Jovan, if you could describe this previous season, including the playoffs, regarding LeBron James and the Lakers, whether it's his last time in the Lakers uniform or not, what word or term would you use and why, Jovan?
2: Would be the word I would use, and I think you could use that in a variety of ways with LeBron, because what he's doing is unprecedented. We've never seen a player be this great, this deep into their career, or this this age, right? We've never seen. I think he's unequivocally the greatest 41-year-old we've ever seen. He's also the first player to ever play a 23rd season in the NBA. So we're in uncharted territory with LeBron. But I also think it's been an interesting development from the roster construction and sort of the future of the Lakers, because LeBron has been so good that, like, you know, this season that they kind of eventually slotted him in a number three role that he was overqualified for. And he spoke about that last night, that it was the first time in his basketball career ever that he was a number three, you know, go back to even when he was coming up as a prep schooler, like, it just never been a number three. It's always been a number one, and maybe in a couple situations, you know, briefly a number two, but pretty much always been a number one and never been a number three. But because LeBron has been so great for so long, the Lakers, I think, have almost been on two timelines here, where you're very much in the present with LeBron, who's the most win-now present basketball player of all time, because you just don't know how much longer he has. But you're also trying to balance, like, you have Luka Doncic, who you handed the keys to the franchise over to. You have Austin Reeves, who you're very confident in and think could be a future all-star. So they've been sort of trying to balance, like, I think in a way for them, it would have been a little bit easier if he wasn't as good, in the sense of, like, it would have made for a more natural transition to him stepping down into a smaller role. But, you know, he did it gracefully. He did it well. They had that 16-2 stretch, and then Luka and Austin got injured, and he stepped back up to being the number one and led them into the second round of the playoffs. So I think in a weird way, it's almost made this transition from the present era to the future era a little awkward at times. And that's where it's just like, we've just never seen a guy be this great for this long. And it's going to be interesting to see how they build around that this summer.
3: And him actually bring that up last night, I don't believe he brought it up for no particular reason. For him to have to play that number three role for the very first time in his entire life, do you believe that's going to play a factor in his decision to come back and play another season in the NBA, or if he comes back to the Lakers or goes somewhere else?
2: I think it'll play some role in it. I think, to what LeBron said last night, the two big things he talked about were, one, and this has been a talking point the last few seasons for him, because this retirement situation has been hanging over just as he approached year 20 and then year 21, et cetera. He's repeatedly said that the biggest thing for him is the mental process. And he gets to the gym 5.5 hours early for games. He gets to practice 3 hours early, and he works, you know, through his routines and how he warms up. And he's like, if I ever fall out of love with that process, then that's when I know it's time to hang it up. The other factor is winning a championship, and he still wants to compete for championships and be on a contender and be playing in June. And so I think those two things, just where he's at mentally and how he feels about the Lakers or another team's ability to win a championship, those are going to be two of the primary things he's weighing, but certainly his role. I mean, to your point, I think he intentionally brought that up, and I think it was the first time like he had publicly embraced that role and, again, thrived in it. But I think it was the first time we kind of felt like, yeah, he's sort of acknowledging, I'm too good for this role, and I don't really want to play it next season. So it will be interesting to see how the Lakers navigate that. Do they reshuffle things, and it goes to, you know, back to Luka being the number one, LeBron is number two, and maybe Austin Reeves is now the number three, kind of more like last season, or just kind of how they view that. But it does feel like they're sort of stuck between two realities of, at some point in the future, they will not have LeBron James on the roster, and they will need to find a way to survive without him. But for as long as he's on the roster, he's obviously an incredibly important piece, as we saw in the playoffs. So, yeah, I mean, I think, though, it will be, I'm fascinated to see how they navigate that kind of number two versus number three distinction going into next season, because he clearly showed, I mean, he was their number one option, and they won a playoff series, and like he played at a very, very high level. So it does feel like it's, you know, beneath his capabilities to sort of scale down into a number three role.
4: Jovan Buha, host of the Buha's Block podcast and also a longtime Lakers reporter, joining Freddie and Harry on ESPN Radio, the ESPN app, and SiriusXM Channel 80. What would be Jovan Buha's reality involving the Lakers of 2026 and 2027?
2: You mean like my ideal situation for how to build a roster?
4: Exactly. Yep.
2: So I think the Lakers are in a bit of a crossroads here with, like, they had some success this season, right? They built on the success of last season. They won a few more games. They went further in the playoffs. But at the same time, I think they saw, especially if OKC is the measuring stick, if OKC is the standard, they got their butts kicked in the regular season, average margin of defeat, 29 points per game.
4: Yikes.
2: And then they got swept by them in round two. And neither team was at full strength, but I think if you add Luka and you add Jalen Williams, it's probably a five-game series. Maybe six if we're being generous, but like probably a five-game series. And so there's a sizable gap between these two teams, and OKC isn't going anywhere. They're still young. Most of their core should be even better next year, and they could be coming off back-to-back championships. So it's like that's the standard that you have to go through. So through that lens, I think the Lakers need to add two starting-level players to this core and ideally retain most of the key core guys. So I think it's keeping the big three of Luka, LeBron, and Austin Reeves, ideally keeping Marcus Smart and Rui Hachimura, then adding a new starting level center and adding another two-way wing. And if you have those, you know, that group of seven as your top seven, I think you're much stronger in that conversation. Not on OKC's level, because I think it's almost impossible for them to build a roster that will be on OKC's level this summer, but you could be in that number two conversation, like right there next to San Antonio or maybe a little bit behind San Antonio. But I think it really comes down to, like, a big talking point today at the exit interview with Rob Pelinka and JJ Redick was depth, and looking at OKC, and JJ Redick said it, like your depth of your roster is more so spots 10 to 15. And I think that's been an area that the Lakers have come up short in these last few years. If you look at their 10 to 15 versus the rest of the league, JJ pointed out OKC and San Antonio both have 13 plus high level rotation guys that can play any given night. The Lakers don't have that. By the end of this series, they were barely two seven playable guys. So they certainly have a gap to make up, I think, you know, right under the top guys, but also at the back end of the roster. So I think if there's a way they can leverage their cap space and their tradable picks and maybe even get off some contracts of guys that they don't necessarily want on their cap sheet, and they can come away from that with a couple more starters and then some bargain guys with minimum contracts, I think that would be a huge one for them. And then the goal next season would be win more games, you know, mid to high 50s, go further in the playoffs, at least conference finals. And you do that, I think that's a successful building block going into the following season.
4: And based on what he just said, we're going to change Jovan Buha's name to Jovan Buha because he's going to be busy this summer with all that's going on. The Lakers does a great job as host of the Buha's Block podcast. He's also been a longtime Lakers reporter. Hit him on the socials at Jovan Buha. Jovan, great stuff, my friend. Enjoy the offseason. We'll talk to you soon, and thanks so much.
2: Appreciate it, man. Thank you for having me.
4: Great stuff by Jovan Buha joining us here on Freddie and Harry. He's Harry Douglas. I'm Freddie Coleman on ESPN Radio, the ESPN app, and Sirius XM Channel 80.
3: So, Freddie, if you want to win an NBA championship, I think the proof has been in the pudding over the last few years. You better be a deep basketball team.
4: Yes.
3: When you look at the Oklahoma City, they're 11-12 deep. When you look at the San Antonio Spurs, they're 10 deep.
4: Mm-hmm.
3: When you look at the Minnesota Timberwolves, if you're talking about Dante DiVincenzo as well before he got hurt, they're 10 deep.
4: No doubt.
3: When you look at the Los Angeles Lakers,
4: they're 4 deep.
3: They're 4 deep.
4: And by Rui Hachimura, who played really well, knocked down 3-point shots, he's an unrestricted free agent. Somebody saw what he was able to do and said, man, I guarantee a team like the Detroit Pistons paying attention to that, saying, man, we need another shooter to go with Cade Cunningham and Tobias Harris, and he won't cost as much as somebody else out there. The Lakers could be in that kind of situation that guys are not thinking about that are necessary. They may lose that free agent money battle as far as that goes.
3: And the last thing I'll add, let's not, because I believe the Denver Nuggets are going
4: to
3: be a better basketball team
4: they could go
3: in 2026.
4: Yeah.
3: They're a deep team now as well.
4: Yeah, no doubt. They could go after a guy like Rui Hachimura, who could add to that. You weaken the Lakers, and you help yourself as well. We are Freddie and Harry, the Afternoon Cool, presented by Progressive Insurance on ESPN Radio, the ESPN app, and Sirius XM Channel 80. 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
5: The Wolves have rallied in the fourth quarter from 8 down with 7:48 to play, and they win it.
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6: now was just take it one game at a time, try to figure out how to get a win.
4: You get an extra half an hour of us up to 7:30 Eastern time leading into coverage of Game 5 in San Antonio as the Spurs take on the Minnesota Timberwolves with that series tied at 2. Victor Wembanyama not suspended for Game 5 after getting thrown out of Game 4. Our FOFH, a friend of Freddie and Harry, Mark Kessinger, he's going to be on the call tonight as an ESPN Raider play-by-play voice. It's going to be him and PJ Carlissimo. He joins us here in Freddie and Harry. Hit him on the socials at Mark Kessinger. Mark, before we get into nuances of the game, Victor Wembanyama being back, I'm a firm believer that whoever wins Game 5 tonight, I believe is going to win the series. What say you?
7: Yeah, you know, especially in this series, if you ask me Cleveland and Detroit, I would say, well, it's been kind of a home series, and Cleveland's been a home team throughout the entire postseason. Both these teams have won a game on each other's floor, so it does feel like at the momentum you do not want to have to deal with if you lose tonight. By the way, I went over to the DJ right in front of me, and I requested a little Michael Jackson for you guys.
4: Nice.
7: So if Thriller's not blowing me out, it's my fault for asking to spin a little classic for me.
3: Well, it's safe to say, hee-hee! Shout out to Mark Kessinger.
4: or Kesty.
7: Well played, Freddie. Well played.
3: Kesty, I want to ask you about, like, all the things leading up to this ball game. When you look at Victor Wembanyama, Bowen, you know, Naj Reid getting ejected. He's not suspended for this Game 5, and I'm glad that he's not. Do you think the referees in this matchup, they're going to call things a bit closer than they have in this series already to try to control things from what we've seen already display in this series?
7: Harry, it's a great question. I don't know if anybody's coined it yet, but can we call it Elbow Yama? That went down against Naj Reid the other day. I always wonder that, and I think sometimes I overthink it when I'm like, all right, we've had a very physical game, we've had a fight, or in this case, you know, a flagrant two and an elbow and an ejection, that it will be significantly tighter the next game. And then generally we come out, and it's Game 5, and it's 2-2. But it's a physical team. Minnesota's a very physical team, and I got to imagine that they're going to test the young big man today to see if they could get him to boil over like he did. That was very un-Wemby-like to completely lose it for a second or half a second there. But it's a long way to say that, yes, I think us in the media, I think fans, you know, we all anticipate all these changes going, swinging to the other side, and they're really going to call it tight. And then oftentimes, it's just not just another game, but it's a game where you may not want to mess around with toeing the line on officiating because of what's at stake tonight.
4: Great stuff by Mark Kestenscher, ESPN Radio play-by-play voice. He's going to be on the call tonight, PJ Carlissimo, for Game 5 of the San Antonio Spurs-Minnesota Timberwolves series, with that series tied at 2. Joining Freddie and Harry on ESPN Radio, the ESPN app, and Sirius XM Channel 80. Stay with the physical tone that has been set in this series. You've been courtside for some of these games involving these two. On a scale of 1 to 5, 5 being the highest, 1 being the lowest, how physical has this series been? We get the flavor watching on TV, but you're there, Kesty. How physical on a scale of 1 to 5 has this series really been?
7: Yeah, you know, I never go like the full 10, or in this case, the full 5, so am I allowed to go 4.5? Because
4: right,
7: it is, and we've seen it. I mean, PJ and I just came off of doing games 3 and 4 of the Knicks Sixers series. And, you know, like in breaks, we'll be like, are you surprised that they've not blown the whistle more with how physical it is? It feels like a lot of series have taken it up a notch, and especially this one. And every coach can get clips and cut-ups of guys getting scratched and bumped and pushed and elbowed and they're not getting the calls to go their way. So I don't know, and I think Manu McCutchen addressed it with the inside, the NBA guys a couple of days ago, and was pointedly asked, I think, by Charles Barkley. He just said, do you guys call it differently in the playoffs? And I'm pretty sure, paraphrasing, Manu said, I think you guys, meaning the players, play a little differently in the playoffs. Everything's up a notch. And so everybody, you know, has to, you know, keep their eyes on what's going on here. But yes, it's a tough game to officiate, especially when it's being played as physically as this series has been, and especially how physical the Minnesota Timberwolves play.
3: I agree. Everything is up a notch. That's also including that down south Georgia boy and Anthony Edwards. The last two games, 32 points, 36 points, really put the Minnesota Timberwolves, in my opinion, on his back in that game 4 to tie this series up. What are you expecting to get from Anthony Edwards tonight?
7: Yeah, I would expect more of that. It's amazing to think where we were when he hyperextended that knee, and you're just thinking, he'd be lucky if he gets back in the second round. And for him to come back, game 1 off the bench, kind of get his sea legs back, game 2 is a blowout, so he kind of wipes that off the board, and then come back with the last two games, both over 30 points. And I was driving back from Philadelphia after the clinching game from the Knicks. I had some airlines issues, and I just grabbed a rental and said, I'm driving the 4 hours home. So I listened to the entire game on the radio and just wondering, you know, when Ant was going to put that cape on his back. And clearly it was the fourth quarter. And then, you know, rewatching the game, you're like, that's as close to 100% Ant as you would see. So what he's doing should not be taken for granted, because he's played through injury all season long. That looked like it was going to take him out for a bit. And what he's done the last two games looks like old Ant, and I would expect that again here tonight. And Minnesota needs it, quite frankly.
4: Real quick, De'Aaron Fox and also Dylan Harper both listed as questionable for the game tonight. What are you hearing about their availability?
7: I heard Michael C. Wright, our ESPN's Michael C. Wright, was at Shoot Around this morning, and he thought Fox looked pretty good despite being on that injury report. When we walked into the arena about a half hour ago, Dylan Harper was coming out to warm up, and from my untrained eye, he looks pretty good as well. So I'm expecting both to play. We're going to speak to head coach Mitch Johnson in about 5 or 10 minutes, and I don't know if we'll get any official word on that. But just based on what we saw from Harper and what we heard from Fox, I think they're both to go, but we'll wait until it's official.
4: Once again, that is Kesty, known as Mark Kestenscher, ESPN Radio play-by-play voice. He's going to be on the call tonight, PJ Carlissimo, for Game 5 of the San Antonio Spurs, hosting the Minnesota Timberwolves on ESPN Radio. Kesty, you're always a prince, my friend. We know you can have a great call. Enjoy the game. We'll talk to you soon, and thanks once again.
7: Tried to get on the toes of my feet, only lasted half a second. I couldn't do it.
4: Thanks, Kesty. Talk to you soon. He is Harry Douglas. I'm Freddie Coleman. It is the Afternoon Cool, known as Freddie and Harry, on ESPN Radio, the ESPN app, and Sirius XM Channel 80. One of the best things about Mark Kestenscher is he is not obnoxious like a lot of fan bases we know in and outside the United States. 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Who is number 1 on your list? And if you're part of an obnoxious fan base, defend yourself before you wreck yourself.
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10: The best version of them was right after the All-Star break when everybody was healthy. Unfortunately for the Lakers, Austin Reeves and Luka Doncic couldn't stay healthy going into the postseason, and that seemingly undermined any chance that they had of being a threat. It sucks as a Lakers fan. I think it's clear that they can't just run it back and hope to gain ground on the top dogs in the Western Conference. There's going to have to be a dramatic move that's made this offseason. And it's got to be beyond re-signing guys like Rui Hachimura or Marcus Smart. It's got to be something significant, something with one of the big three. We know Luka's locked in, so the question then becomes, which one do you side with? Do you go with the 42-year-old star LeBron James, or do you go with the up-and-coming guy in Austin Reeves? And I think that you're probably going to choose at this point the former and not the latter.
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1: I'm Christine Lisi. Memphis Grizzlies forward Brandon Clark has died at the age of 29. LAPD sources confirmed to ABC News that Clark was found dead from a possible drug overdose yesterday at a home in Los Angeles. Should LeBron James decide he wants to continue his NBA career, the Lakers would love to have him back, said President of Basketball Operations and GM Rob Pelinka. He added the team will be patient with LeBron's decision-making process. Among Pelinka's priorities this offseason, building out a roster that has other key free agents in addition to James, like Austin Reeves. ESPN NBA front office insider Bobby Marks.
2: Here's a Laker team that potentially could have up to $50 million in cap space, but the cap space comes without James, Hachimura, and Luke Kennard on your roster here, and certainly with DeAndre Ayton and Marcus Smart. Now, the issue is that this free agent class is not very good. It's a group of restricted free agents, so you're basically going to have to go out and outprice other teams.
1: Second round NBA playoffs, Spurs guard De'Aaron Fox questionable. Game 5 versus the T-Wolves tonight with ankle soreness. 7:30 Eastern ESPN Radio. Series is 2-2.
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0: He is Harry Douglas and Freddie Coleman. Welcome to the Afternoon Cool, known as Freddie and Harry. Thank you very much. Presented by Progressive Insurance on the ESPN app, SiriusXM Channel 80, as well as TuneIn. Don't forget to tell that smart speaker to play ESPN Radio. We do it each and every Tuesday. All four of us are the Four Horsemen. Me, HD, Shannon Penn, and E-Dog, Eric Hammond. We put our beautiful mind noggins together, and we come up with a top six part of a topic du jour. Today's topic du jour, the most obnoxious fan base. And believe me, it got funnier and funnier and funnier anytime we tried to put one in or take one out. So what were the top six?
1: Number one.
0: Michael Jordan fans, stans as they call themselves.
1: Number two.
0: Philadelphia fans, no matter the team, no matter the sport.
1: Number three.
0: Dallas Cowboys fans, enough said, I'm one of them.
1: Number four.
0: New York Knicks fans, enough said, I'm one of them.
1: Number five.
0: New York Yankees fans, enough said, I'm not one of them.
1: Number six.
0: SEC football fans, even Vanderbilt fans have become obnoxious, which I thought I would never say, involving a program that before the last couple of years had not been good since the 19th century, but I digress.
2: So well, I feel different about number six. All you SEC fans that I'm going to see this weekend, not this weekend, this year for Countdown to College Game Day, yeah. I love all of you. You mean so much to me.
0: Wow.
2: You really do. I can't wait to see y'all.
0: In the words of from the movie The Wood, thanks to Slim, punk. Punk, because he's a punk, because he's going to be doing College Game Day in the digital, and he didn't want any SEC fans part of the tomato and lettuce gang throwing stuff at Harry Douglas. You know why? Because he's a punk. He's a punk, as far as that goes, although I don't blame him, because those SEC football fans, they have pretty good aim.
2: Sometimes we go in the deep, hard south. My first goal is to make it home to my wife and kids.
0: Absolutely. Make it out of there alive by any means necessary. So who is the most obnoxious fan base? And if you're part of the fan base of the top six, defend yourself at 888-SAY-ESPN, 888-729-3776 on the Freddie and Harry calling line. One of our favorites is Anthony in Dallas. Anthony, what you got to say?
3: What's up, Freddie?
0: What's up,
3: Harry? What's up?
0: We're good, man. How you doing, dog?
3: I'm good, man. I'm good. You know, I live here in Dallas. And, you know, Freddie, I got love for you. I like the way you pilot the program daily. However, you all are obnoxious. I mean, obnoxious. You know, I mean, dude, anytime that Jerry Jones can steal you ice, for 31 years, and you still ain't built an igloo, that's a problem, don't you think?
2: Great point.
3: You tell anything to these Cowboy fans, man, they'd be like, this is our year. Like you said, Harry, this is our year, every year. This is our year. We're going to do it this year. Mm-hmm. I have yet to do it. So, Dallas Cowboy fans.
4: We get
3: fans,
4: to suck on that.
0: Well, Anthony, HD will back me up on this. I'm probably the most non-obnoxious Cowboy fan that you know.
2: Oh, I agree. I agree, because you don't get too high, you don't get too low, you stay even keeled at all times. But you might be the only, you know what?
0: More than likely, yeah.
2: It's two. Miss Beverly. Cause she
0: yes, in Birmingham.
2: She's the second one.
0: Yes, Miss Beverly in Birmingham. Yeah,
2: also, it's been a while since she called us, Miss Beverly. Damn. Don't make me come find you in Birmingham.
0: HD,
2: I'll be down there in about 2 weeks.
0: HD, what did I tell you about playing with her?
2: Miss Beverly, I'll be down there in 2 weeks. Don't make me come find you.
0: Okay. HD, remember, you've been warned. I told you about playing with Miss Beverly. Doesn't end well for you. Sean in Texas, when it comes to obnoxious fan bases, what you got?
5: Freddie, Harry, hey, how you doing, y'all?
0: Good, how
5: great
0: are you?
5: Great day today. I'm doing fabulous. You're forgetting one of the most passionate, obnoxious fans. And even though there has been 20 years of suffering, you cannot count out the Nebraska Cornhuskers.
2: I don't know if I put them in that category.
0: Here's why. As someone who's a little bit older than you, believe me.
2: But, but-

0: relevant again, they still won't calm down. We should have been doing this for the last 20, 25
1: years. Would they
0: hurry
1: up and become relevant? Because I would love to see Nebraska football relevant from a college football playoff standpoint.
0: Exactly. Not 8-4 going to Citrus Bowl relevant.
1: Well, although with the college football playoffs expanding, 8-4 might get you to the college football playoffs.
0: Put it this way. If you're Nebraska football and expanded college football playoff and you can't make it, man, that relevancy may be a long time coming.
1: Hello.
0: Involving that storied program. Nick in North Carolina, when it comes to obnoxious fan bases, what you got for us on Freddie and Harry?
2: Freddie and Harry, brothers. How you guys doing today?
0: We're good, Nick. How are you, my man?
3: Good, Nick. How are you, my man?
2: Hang in there. So, full disclosure, I am a Duke Blue Devil fan. So, obviously, I am biased against this. But I don't care when Carolina plays. I don't watch them when they play. I don't pay attention. I care about them twice, maybe three times a year. And that's when they play Duke. But Tar Heel fans are obsessed with us. If they watch our games, they complain, they talk smack. If we lose, they could be 1-25, but if we lose a game, they act like they just won the lottery. I think they talk about us more than they talk about their own team, and it drives me wild.
1: Nick, can I ask you a question? Do you personally feel like Duke fans are jealous of? I mean, Carolina fans are jealous of Duke fans. Yeah, thank you for turning the radio down. You was blow me with one.
2: I think they are, especially lately, because, you know, the transition from K to Shire has been so smooth and consistent, whereas, you know, obviously they're having some trouble on the coaching side of things. But, it doesn't matter what it is, man. They will yell and cry, and it just,
1: So we have it.
0: Yeah.
1: Carolina fans are jealous of the Duke Blue Devils, and Nick stamped his approval.
0: There's a kind of a hoity-toity involved here involving those two schools with Duke and North Carolina. There's kind of like that. The best description I ever heard of Duke basketball or Duke students, it's like grits with Ivy League snobbery mixed in. Ooh. When it comes to Duke basketball, Duke fans, that whole nine yards. And they've always called the North Carolina fans the wine and cheese crowd. So you got a combination of the upper crust not liking each other. Our golf courses are better than your golf courses. Our pickleball courts are better than your pickleball courts. Our squash courts are better than your squash courts.
1: Our turf lawn. We don't need lawnmowers.
0: Exactly.
1: We have turf lawns.
0: Our mulch is better than your mulch. Our Carolina blue mulch is better than your Duke blue mulch. It's like kind of a hoity-toity back and forth involving those two.
1: Caviar, sir. Our caviar is better than your caviar,
0: exactly,
1: sir.
0: And we don't have caviar here. We have roe. It's the same thing. But we call it roe. You call it caviar. That's what it is with Duke, North Carolina. One of our favorites is Steel & Wine in Georgia. 888-729-3776. On the afternoon cool, known as Freddie and Harry on ESPN Radio and the ESPN app. Steel & Wine, who is the most obnoxious fan base?
4: Cowboy Nation. They always think they're going to win and do something. And they haven't done anything in 30 years. And anything rolling out of the city of New York. And by the way, does North Carolina even have college football?
0: Wow. Shots fired from Steel & Wine in Georgia. Wow.
1: According to right now, not really.
0: Even though the Bill Belichick guy's down there. Although we know Jordan is really running things.
1: Hey.
0: Did I say that out loud? Bad Freddy.
1: If you don't go, Bill, you better be relevant.
0: He's still getting $10 million a year, though. Those checks are going to clear.
1: Well, of course his checks are going to clear.
0: those checks are going to be regular. They're still going to clear. But I mean,
1: must be nice.
0: I tried to say all New York fan bases, I'm a native New Yorker, being obnoxious. But no, two Yankee fans shouted me down, known as Shannon Penn and E-Dog Eric Handman. Completely shouted me down. And then the Yankees showed and they spoke up for that.
1: All right, so I have a question for the Mets fan and the two Yankee fans.
0: Okay.
1: Which team do y'all believe will win a World Series next, the Yankees or the Mets?
0: The Yankees.
1: Okay.
0: They got better players, better personnel. That's just how that goes.
1: But it's always something.
0: Yeah.
1: It's always something with them. You feel like Aaron Judge will finally go to the judge's chamber?
0: I'm not the person asking that one. I'm a Mets fan.
1: E-Dog, Don't look at me sour-faced.
3: I just don't. What do you mean there's always something? What do you mean there's always something?
1: There's always something. Seems to be.

0: Since 2009, it's always been something.
1: Yeah.
0: That was the last time y'all won a World
1: Series. Like, the American League isn't too hot right now, other than the Yankees and Rays. So it should be the Yankees to lose. So we'll see.
0: Who would you like to face in the World Series if you guys make it there?
2: Whoa! You'd rather face the Braves than the Dodgers?
1: Come on, let's go. Let's get that Atlanta versus New York.
2: Yeah, because we saw how well it worked for Atlanta the last time.
0: Hey, I want part two.
2: Okay, be careful what you wish for.
1: I would like to beat the Dodgers, Freddie, but like at the same time.
2: For show purpose, like, I mean, come on.
1: It wouldn't be the worst thing in the world if some other team took care of business before the World Series.
2: Why not? Eric being true to himself and true to his team. Ron in Kentucky, who is the most obnoxious fan base?
3: The most obnoxious fans are Alabama football fans. Especially the fans who never been to Alabama before, who can't even spell Tuscaloosa. And what makes it even worse, my dad and my stepdad are both from Tuscaloosa. I don't know how my mom found two dudes from Tuscaloosa.
0: You might not know, but we know.
2: This is when you know that it's an obnoxious fan base, but Ron did not care to call out two family members.
0: No.
2: One who helped birth him and the other one who helped raise him. And he did, yeah, my dad and my stepdad, they're obnoxious and they root for Alabama football.
0: Now, I will say this. There are times where Alabama fans could be a bit uppity and snooty.
2: Well, since Nick Saban got that whole thing going, you're right about that. Once he got there and got that thing rolling, forget about it. And Kalen DeBoer, I would ask for more money, too, to deal with that nonsense. 365 days a year as a football coach. I'd ask for more money, too. I don't blame him.
0: I know one thing. That run game for Alabama
2: better be
0: way better than it was in 2025. Oh, you're going to hear all of them call the Paul Feinbaum show.
2: Oh, my goodness.
0: And express their displeasure.
2: Yes, expressing displeasure hand in hand with a lot of fans, not just Alabama football fans, but even SEC football fans, because they made our list as the most obnoxious fan base. Keep weighing in at 888-SAY-ESPN, 888-729-3776. Part of Freddie and Harry, call in line with my man Harry Douglas. I'm Freddie Coleman. It is the afternoon cool known as Freddie and Harry. Staying in the SEC, Lane Kiffin, the new LSU head coach in football, he loves to stir up stuff. So how did Vanity Fair get involved with him doing what he does? Keep it here on ESPN Radio, the ESPN app, and SiriusXM Channel 80.
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12: 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After an off day yesterday, the Sounds are back in action tonight. The Iowa Cubs come to town for a six-game series, and the Sounds are coming off a complete victory on Sunday in Louisville. They got a series split by taking the finale 8-0. Garrett Stallings went six innings in a terrific start. Craig Yoho, Peter Strzelecki, Blake Hollow each working an inning from there to polish off the shutout. Jett Williams was on base four times and drove in two runs. Ethan Murray and Jacob Pertabees each turned in an RBI as the Sounds took down the bats 8-0 in Kentucky on Mother's Day Sunday. The pregame at First Horizon Park tonight against the Iowa Cubs at 6:20 on 94.9 The Fan. Robert Gasser on the bump and the first pitch at 6:35. 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
24: Here's your latest Middle Tennessee weather. Tonight will be mostly clear with a low around 60. Winds will be calm, shifting to southwest at 5 miles per hour after midnight. Wednesday will be sunny with a high near 82. Southwest winds will shift to the northwest in the afternoon, gusting up to 20 miles per hour. Wednesday night will be clear with a low around 51. Thursday will be sunny with a high near 75. 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
31: Thought it was the right time to make that comment. If you didn't make it while you was at Ole Miss, why would you make it now? I know why.
2: Why?
31: From a recruiting standpoint.
2: No, I know why.
31: You're trying to pry people away from Ole Miss and from going there to go to LSU.
2: Okay.
31: Now, I would also say this, and I'm going to share a personal story with everyone, right?
2: Have at it.
31: Because is some of what Lane Kiffin is saying not true? No, I lived that. My brother, when he was transferring from Auburn University and looking at Ole Miss as one of the schools, because the coach that was at Auburn went to Ole Miss named Tracy Dildy, and my mom and dad took my brother down there, and they just couldn't see their son going to Oxford, Mississippi, and Ole Miss with a team named the Rebels, and the Confederate flags were a thing.
2: Yeah.
31: So he's not lying in what he's saying. I just don't see the relevance in him saying it only for personal gain, that is, in my opinion. Yeah.
2: Lane Kiffin, and I've known Lane Kiffin more than a minute. Lane Kiffin is going to be Lane Kiffin no matter what. And I'm with you. I don't know what the ultimate end game by him, other than getting recruits or whatever that is. One of the callers said it best. Why are you taking shots at a school that gave you a chance to get back in the SEC?
31: Just move the hell on. I don't know why it's so hard for him to just move on to the next thing without starting stuff.
2: Well, he
31: like I'm worried about him when they go play LSU week. I mean, Ole Miss week three,
2: September 19th.
31: He might want to stay in Baton Rouge and fly the morning of the game.
2: That's going to be a 7:30 game too, because you know they're going to be filled with Rebels and Vindicator waiting for Lane Kiffin, and heaven forbid they don't win that game as the new LSU head coach. Now you have two fan bases giving you the business. The Ole Miss fan base is going to say, maybe you should stay behind here. And the LSU fan base is going to say, wait a minute, we paid you all that money, you can't beat the school that you just left? And a bunch of the players came from Ole Miss to play with you at LSU? It just boggles my mind why he felt that this was the time to put that out there. Here's why, other than Lane Kiffin. He knows he says something like this now, it's only going, he hopes, dissipate by the time they play September 19th. If he said that the week of the game, I can't even imagine what that would sound like.
31: It's not going anywhere, though, Freddie.
2: Exactly.
31: Now, but I would also, because I shared a personal story, like with my brother, I've also been on the side of it where I've had teammates that I played with the Atlanta Falcons who love Oxford, Mississippi,
2: mm-hmm.
31: who are black players,
2: right.
31: who, you know, thanks that school to this day that gave them an opportunity to come out of situations in which wasn't looking good at the time when they were in high school. So, it's both ends of the spectrum. It's just, I don't see the relevance in Lane Kiffin bringing this up right now. It's just weird to me. A lot of things he does is weird to me.
2: Yeah, I love the fact that he thinks he is a celebrity football coach, because in certain circles he is. But this kind of being celebrated like that, why would you think that satisfy your ego, taking shots at your former employer who gave you a chance to be the coach you had turned out to be?
31: That part.
2: And get the LSU job for a whole lot of money. He's Harry Douglas. I'm Freddie Coleman. It's the Afternoon Cool, known as Freddie and Harry. You get an extra half an hour of us involving the winner of both Game 5s. I believe we win the series. Am I right or wrong? That's next.
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0: including ours, would love to have LeBron James on their roster. That's a blessing in itself, just with what he does.
1: Second round of the Stanley Cup playoffs, game four from Montreal gets underway in 10 minutes with the Canadiens up 2-1 hosting the Sabres. Bruins defenseman Charlie McAvoy suspended 6 games by the league for slashing Buffalo forward Zach Benson in game 6 of their first round series. He will serve that suspension at the start of next season.
2: Hey, it's Evan Cohen. Coming up Wednesday, we'll continue to react to the NBA playoffs. Plus, with the Cavs and Pistons tied at 2 games apiece, it's Game 5, a must-win for Detroit. It's on Sportsmanlike, 6 a.m. Eastern, right here on ESPN Radio, ESPN2, and ESPNU.

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1: Bonus.
0: And the HD studio in Atlanta, Georgia.
1: Freddie and Harry.
0: This is Freddie and Harry.
2: I'm sitting here watching Friday. I'm sitting here watching Sunday. All this talk about Philly, Philly this, Philly that. You know what? Give me a little music, Katie. I got to go off.
1: Wow. Yeah.
2: Okay. All the flip side, all this time I heard about the Philly fans, right?
3: No, you're not going
2: all
3: to
2: I heard
3: freeway.
2: About the Philly fans. All I heard about the process since the Knicks, since we had flip phones. I heard about the process. I heard that this year was going to be different. Man. We got Maxey, we got Paul George, Joel Embiid coming back healthy. And then what happened, huh? Ooh. Nah, it was a super bad job. They needed some water. They needed some ice water, huh? You know, because you know what happened? The real Broad Street bullies came through, and that was the New York Knicks. Not only the New York Knicks, that was the New York Knicks fans that came through, took over your arena. They came into your trap and took over your trap. Do you know what it is now? It's no longer going to be known as the Xfinity Mobile Center. It is now MSG South Philly.
4: I got in one little fight and my mom got scared and said, you're moving with your auntie and uncle in Bel Air.
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1: Presented by Progressive Insurance on the ESPN app, Sirius XM Channel 80, as well as tune in always tell that smart speaker to play ESPN Radio. Speaking of the Spurs and the Minnesota Timberwolves, from the We Know This, Now So You department, Sunday night's game four involving these two teams was the second most watched game of the NBA playoffs to date. 7.9 million viewers checked out that game on Sunday night, which means they did that kind of number on a Sunday night for Spurs and Timberwolves.
2: Like all time?
1: No. Yeah, second most watched of the playoffs to date this season.
2: Oh,
1: this playoff season. No, but 7.9 million viewers for two teams that a lot of people may not still know. Even though Anthony Edwards is on one side, Victor Wembanyama is on the other side, a lot of people had a chance to, he got thrown out of that game. I had to take a look at that and watch that on Tuesday or pay attention to it on ESPN Radio as we take you up to that coverage regarding Game 5 of the Spurs and Minnesota and San Antonio.
2: So, Freddie, you said 7.9 million views on Sunday, right?
1: 7.9 million viewers on Sunday, yes.
2: I think because of the anticipation and what transpired in that game and Victor Wembanyama being ejected, but the San Antonio Spurs and their guards really forefronting everything that they did offensively and hanging there and having that 8-point lead late in that game as well. Anthony Edwards, what we've seen from him, 36 points. Man, he came down and hit one three-pointer. I can't even repeat on air what he said after I read his lips.
1: Yeah, don't do that.
2: But I said, boy, that's a down South Georgia boy right there. That young man is confident. That man is confident. And I love every bit of it. So we had all these things happen in game four. They may eclipse 10 million tonight.
1: We'll see. On a Tuesday night, maybe. I think I could see 8.5 million because the game is going to be on NBC again. It's not going to be nothing against Prime Video. Their number
2: 8.5, not better than 10?
1: I know. I don't think it's going to get to 10 million. That's what I'm saying. I think it'll get to 8.5 million. I don't think it goes beyond 10 million, though. That's what I'm saying. It gets to 8.5 million.
2: I'm going 10 for the win.
1: Okay, that's fine. I think it's going to be 8.5 million for you to lose, but that's still a nice number for a game five that's very pivotal with the series side of two. I think whoever
2: I'm going 1.5 more.
1: Okay. You're going to be wrong, so we can go back and forth around with this. And if I'm wrong, I'll be the first person to say I'm wrong. So we can go around and around.

0: ask Freddie. I'm like that annoying little brother.
1: Oh, no. Like, it's not boss. Believe me, my little sister used to do the same thing to me, Tisa, when I was growing up. If she didn't get to me then, the first 50-plus years of our life, I'm not going to be bothered by this involving you. But I also believe whoever wins Game 5 tonight and tomorrow is going to win the series. I firmly believe whoever wins Game 5, whether it's Minnesota, who's already won Game 1 in San Antonio, and San Antonio has won at Minnesota. They did that in Game 3, and they had their chance in Game 4, up by 8 points in the fourth quarter, before they had, I thought they at times got 2-3 point happy instead of just getting the ball into the paint. They were so good doing that, I thought they forgot about that. That proved to be their undoing, and then Anthony Edwards do what Anthony Edwards does in those kind of situations, one of the most clutch players in the NBA. But whoever wins Game 5 tonight, and I think it's going to be San Antonio, whoever wins Game 5 tomorrow between Detroit and Cleveland, I think that's going to be Detroit. I think either one of those winners will wind up winning the series. And I don't think it'll get to a 7-game series on one side in Eastern Conference. I think we could still see 7 games in the Western Conference semifinals with these two.
0: So I think in the Western Conference, when you look at the Timberwolves and also the San Antonio Spurs, I would say I don't agree for that series.
1: Okay, why?
0: Because what we've already seen already is like either team can win on either team's home court. And I think because of the star power that we have, when you look at superstar power, let me say that first.
1: Mm-hmm.
0: When you look at an Anthony Edwards who can go nuclear at any given time and hit you with 36, 40, maybe even a 50-piece, all flats, ranch, no blue cheese, please. Honey mile at that.
1: God bless you.
0: But then you look at Victor Wembanyama, who can hit you with 39 points, 15 rebounds, 10 blocks, and have a triple-double in that capacity. I think some unorthodox-type things can happen in that series still. When I look at the Cleveland and Detroit Pistons series, I think I might have to agree with you on that front of things. When you look at that series in the Eastern Conference, I think they have a better chance whoever wins Game 5 will win that series.
1: Yeah.
0: But for this one that's going on tonight, man, between the Spurs and the Timberwolves, I'll be honest.
1: Fun.
0: I picked the Spurs to win this series.
1: Right
0: now, Freddie, I don't know. I don't know who's going to come out and win it.
1: Here's why you don't know: because Chris Finch is the top 5 coach in the NBA for the Minnesota Timberwolves. I know he does a lot of moaning and groaning in the sidelines, although nobody moans and groans more than Nick Nurse of Philadelphia, J.B. Bickerstaff of the Detroit Pistons, but I digress. But Chris Finch can dial stuff.
0: To back up what you're saying, I thought he did a great job of putting Ayo Dosunmu back into the ball game in the fourth quarter at the right time.
1: He made some plays.
0: To add another ball handler.
1: Yeah, he made some serious plays, and he was so good getting the ball to where guys can get it in the best possible positions, whether it's Anthony Edwards inside and outside. A couple of times he got into the lane, Rudy Gobert's able to be the beneficiary, dunking the basketball. It also helps that the alien known as Victor Wembanyama was not in the lane, patrolling things and keeping that at bay for the defense of the San Antonio Spurs. This Spurs team, they've done a really good job responding to adversity. They lose Game 2 in the Portland series. People say they lost home court advantage. They go up to Portland, win those two games, and send them away. Deal with Victor Wembanyama being tossed out of that game on Game 4 on Sunday night. Only played not even 8 minutes, barely 8 minutes. Get elbows Naz Reid, and he's chucked out of that basketball game. This Spurs team is young, but they have a great ability to have convened amnesia and not allow something to happen before to carry over and affect them. And plus, they know, man, they believe they let Game 1 get away from them. They were a Dylan Harper Vassell wide open three. Julian Champagne. I get all the Butterscotch Brothers confused down that San Antonio Spurs
0: team. I thought it was Vassell. Was it Vassell?
1: Was Vassell Champagne? I thought it was Champagne. Champagne.
0: We saw it just like this. One of them.
1: One of you, as you called them, one of the light brights did not knock down that shot. That would have won the game 105-104, and they lost it 104-102. They believe that game got away from them. They're going to play with such great purpose, so is Minnesota. I think San Antonio wins it. But if Minnesota wins it, they win this series in 6. They will not let the Spurs get away. You win 2 games on an opponent's home court, you do not want to take that risk that you have to go back there and try to win 3 of those games on their home court with a Game 7 not in your favor.
0: So I thought in Game 3 of this series, I felt like San Antonio did a great job of forcing the basketball out of the hands of Anthony Edwards.
1: Absolutely.
0: In Game 4, I didn't feel like their attention to detail and their urgency in doing that was not at the level that it was in Game 3, and he made them pay. Like, he made them pay. Remember, you got the clips of Mitch Johnson on the sideline? Come here, stay here, the sound bites.
1: Yeah.
0: Right? I just felt like Anthony Edwards, in that fourth quarter, did what he wanted when he wanted to. And I thought he played so under control. Mm-hmm. And we know he's an emotional player, and he let those emotions out as he was scoring the basketball. But I just feel like for San Antonio, you have to do a better job of forcing the issue and that basketball out of it. I would rather someone else from Minnesota beat me.
1: Absolutely.
0: Than to sit here and say Anthony Edwards, who's a superstar player in this league, take me down.
1: I wonder how physical this game is going to be allowed to be played. It's been a physical series, and whoever the officiating crew is tonight, they have in the back of their minds what happened involving Game 4. And Victor Wembanyama, let it be known, even though he got ejected, I'm sure if he could do it all over again, he wouldn't do it that way. But sometimes you got to let somebody know, stop punking me, or you think you can punk me. I've had enough of that nonsense. What kind of whistle is going to happen either against or for these teams, especially early on? Minnesota is not going to stop being physical. What kind of response are we going to see from Victor Wembanyama and the San Antonio Spurs?
0: I think it's going to be a factor.
1: I completely agree with you. Yes.
0: And here's why. Exactly what transpired at Victor Wembanyama, and I think some of that happened because of the lack of what was not being called up until that point, especially in that game four.
1: Mm-hmm.
0: So when Adam Silver doesn't suspend a player like Victor Wembanyama, who is a superstar and probably the next face of the NBA,
1: sure,
0: you tell those officials, don't let this get out of hand. I don't want people taking matters into their own hands because of the lack of what we're doing on our end from an officiating standpoint. Now, Freddie, we watched that game four, and there were multiple times, and I said to myself, they're going to hurt each other literally on this basketball court.
1: They went at each other.
0: I'm watching football on the basketball court.
1: Yeah, they are going at each other.
0: I'm not saying call ticky-tack fouls in this game five, but you have to get control of this series if you're the officials tonight, so it doesn't get out of hand and something crazy happens.
1: You know, the best way to do that, if you're the officials, you go to both coaches and the captains. We're not going to put up with any kind of foolishness. We're not going to have a long leeway and a long leash for either one of you teams to do that. You establish that before the game gets started and make sure the message gets through. There should not be any problems, which should be a really good game five of that series tied at two with San Antonio and Minnesota. And we lead you up to that coverage at 7:30 Eastern time right here on ESPN Radio. He is Harry Douglas. I'm Freddie Coleman. It's the Afternoon Cool Bonus Edition, known as Freddie and Harry. Keep weighing in. 888-SAY-ESPN, 888-729-3776. On who's the most obnoxious fan base? It could be a city. It could be a team. It could be whatever. 888-729-3776. And this woman in Memphis took being an obnoxious boss to a whole new level. That's in part of other news. Keep it here on ESPN Radio and the ESPN app.
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0: And a rocket up the middle, a base hit into left center field. Pratt is in, Lara right behind him. Jefferson Caro delivers again. His seventh hit of the series, and again the Sounds have runs right away. In that group, Leonard has a double in four consecutive games and is second in the league in both batting average and OPS entering play tonight. And the Sounds went on to an 8-0 win. Garrett Stallings jumping back in as a starter, had a terrific game against a very good Louisville offense. Stallings had six scoreless innings, gave up just three hits, walked only one, and struck out four before Craig Yoho, Peter Strzelecki, and Blake Holub took it the rest of the way. So the Sounds got a series split. They went back above 500, and they're back home now tonight, starting this six-game series against the iCubs. Time for a fresh look at today's pitching matchup. It's brought to you by Twice Daily. Any time of day, get what you crave. And if the Sounds hit two doubles in tonight's game, get a buy one, get one made-to-order snack item tomorrow at Twice Daily using the Twice Daily Rewards app. Twice Daily, fresh all day. Left-hander Robert Gasser going to the mound tonight for the Sounds. He gave up two runs over four innings back on Wednesday in Louisville. It was his third consecutive outing on regular rest. After having a couple of weeks in between his first two outings of the year, Gasser now back on a starter's routine. His pitch count was 53 last Wednesday, so he should be able to give the Sounds a good chunk of innings tonight as he makes his sixth start overall. No record for Gasser, an ERA of 4.08. The Sounds facing right-hander Paul Campbell, a 30-year-old that they saw a couple of years ago with Jacksonville for the Marlins. Campbell making his sixth appearance for the iCubs, his fourth start. He's 0-3, and the ERA north of 10. He's gone up against some good offenses in some hitter-friendly parks. That has certainly been part of it for Campbell so far this year. He's only walked five in 19 and two-thirds innings, but he's given up a total of eight home runs already this year and 30 total hits for Paul Campbell. So it's Gasser and Campbell on a beautiful night here in Nashville. Man, what a night to kick off this homestand. Temperature upper 70s, right around 80. Shadows covering a lot of the infield. We've got blue sky. In fact, hardly a cloud to be found on this Tuesday night. Usually good crowds are in the house when the iCubs come to town. Should be a great atmosphere to kick off this six-game series on this Tuesday night. This is Sounds on Deck, brought to you by Pepsi. This season, make Pepsi your go-to game day drink. It's the only drink for the hometown team. Proud sponsor of the Sounds, Pepsi. That's what I like. When we come back, a lot to catch up on the roster front. The Sounds have a guy back in their lineup tonight who'd been in the big leagues. The Parent Club Brewers got a big bat back in their lineup tonight as they take on the Padres, and there will be more moves coming on a busy week of transactions. We'll set it up for you when we come back on 94.9 The Fan and the Sounds Radio Network.
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0: Sounds on Deck, presented by Pepsi, continues from First Horizon Park here in Nashville. Jeff Hemback with you. Sounds and the Iowa Cubs coming up to start their six-game series. And the Sounds have Greg Jones back in their lineup tonight. We knew this transaction was coming. Jones had been with the Sounds those last couple days of the Louisville series. He got designated for assignment and ultimately cleared waivers early last week once the Brewers reinstated Jackson Churiel from the injured list. And Jones, after rejoining the Sounds while not on the roster then, is now back on the Sounds roster, and he is in the lineup tonight. He'll bat seventh and play in right field. He got called up in mid-April when Christian Yelich went out, and the Brewers made a move today reinstating Christian Yelich. So he missed ultimately about a month. Yelich with that groin strain, he's back in the Brewers lineup tonight. He'll be their DH as they take on the San Diego Padres to start a three-game series at American Family Field. To make room up there for Yelich, Tyler Black was optioned by the Brewers, and Black did very well in his nine games for Milwaukee when he went up a couple of weeks ago. He batted .333. I'm sure in many ways that was not an easy send-down for the Brewers. Black had been productive, but the Brewers getting healthier and healthier on that position player front now. When you consider in the last 8 days, they've gotten Churiel, Andrew Vaughn, and Christian Yelich back. And the trickle-down effect makes the Sounds better by the options that come with the reinstatements of those guys at the big league level. So Tyler Black is not back on the Sounds roster yet, but that move will be coming in the next couple days. The Sounds today have Greg Jones back on their roster. The other move from purely a Sounds perspective is that catcher Andrick Nava has gone back on the development list. So the Sounds do not have a third catcher active right now like they did the last couple days in the Louisville series when they reinstated Nava to avoid being extremely shorthanded. So right now the Sounds have two open spots on their roster. And there will be guys to fill those spots, it seems like, over the course of this week. Because here with the Sounds right now, while not yet on either a rehab assignment or the active roster, are some relief pitchers. J.B. Bukauskas is here and not yet on any kind of rehab assignment or on the Sounds roster. But Bukauskas is on the comeback trail. Did not pitch at all last year, but he pitched in a couple of games out in Arizona in the last week, and he is now with the Sounds. So at some point, it would seem like in the next several days, Bukauskas will take a roster spot. Rob Zastrzyzny is back around the Sounds, seemingly ready soon to start a major league rehab assignment. Remember, Zastrzyzny got shut down from the rehab assignment he was on when the season began here for the Sounds. March 31st against Charlotte, the last time that Rob Z pitched in a ballgame, he dealt with a setback. They shut him down, and it seems like soon there'll be a new rehab assignment for Rob Zastrzyzny. So a Sounds bullpen in one way or another may be adding Bukauskas and Zastrzyzny very soon. Jacob Wagisback is back around the Sounds ball club, not on the roster, was released recently, and seemed like he exercised an out clause, but now it appears he is back with the Brewers. He's not on the Sounds roster yet, but another guy that's been around the ball club now the last few days, working out, getting reacclimated, and may take up a roster spot soon. The Sounds are also hopeful that Will Childers can come off the injured list at some point, potentially this week. So right there are four relievers, and the Sounds have two open spots on their roster. Now, in the case of Zastrzyzny, if it's a major league rehab assignment, that does not take up a roster spot, but that would be a guy in the Sounds bullpen whenever Rob Z is ready to get back into game action, along with Will Childers, J.B. Bukauskas, and Jacob Wagisback. Four relievers right there that may be pitching for the Sounds at some point as the week rolls along. The Brewers also announced that Quinn Priester is likely headed back out on a rehab assignment. He threw a successful live batting practice session yesterday for the Brewers. Saturday is the targeted day for Priester to go back on a major league rehab assignment. It sounds like it will be, at least initially, with High A Wisconsin, because the Timber Rattlers are home this week against South Bend. So geography helps from a Brewers perspective to have Priester go to Appleton, pitch on Saturday. He may join the Sounds on that rehab assignment at some point down the road. But Quinn Priester getting close to being back into some game action, working his way back. He was with the Sounds here a couple of weeks ago, dealt with some shoulder discomfort. They put the rehab assignment on pause, but now it's likely to start ramping up again for Quinn Priester, which is great to see. And the Brewers also gave an update today on Brandon Woodruff. He is scheduled to throw a bullpen for the Brewers on Thursday, and if that goes well, he inches closer to being reinstated from the injured list. So the Brewers have a ton of guys all at one time here in a 2-3 week period getting healthy, and it is a great problem to have then that the depth chart grows. It ends up affecting and improving the Sounds roster in different ways, with Priester and Woodruff close to coming back, Bukauskas and Sestrizny on the comeback trail. Hopefully Childers, from a Sounds perspective, is back off the injured list soon. So the bottom line is, right now, Greg Jones back on the Sounds roster and in the lineup tonight, back from the big leagues, and Andrik Nava back on the development list. For now, those are the only moves the Sounds have announced today. But with different guys here and around the ball club getting closer to being activated in one way or another, it looks like this is going to be a busy week of transactions for a Sounds roster that right now does have two open spots. One of those will be taken in the next day or two by Tyler Black. He was optioned today by the Brewers as they have reinstated Christian Yelich. And the Brewers went 14-9 without Yelich. They kick off a three-game set tonight against the Padres. The Brewers 3.5 games back, the parent club of this Iowa team, the Chicago Cubs. And the Cubs geographically are not far from here. They're in the southeast for the next few days, taking on the Braves tonight. So there's different Brewers-Cubs connections and Cubs nearby. Brewers getting healthy. It's a productive and unique week right now, the way things are laying out as the Sounds and iCubs get ready to kick off this six-game series. This has been Sounds on Deck, presented by Pepsi. When we come back, the lineups and the first pitch for the Sounds and the iCubs on a beautiful night in Nashville on 94.9 The Fan and the Sounds Radio Network.
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0: Cantor Josh Goldberg with our national anthem, and we are set to go here at First Horizon Park. 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Jeff Hem here with you at the ballpark. 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The iCubs come in at 18-20, managed for the 14th year in a row by Marty Peavy, and AAA for the Chicago Cubs. Justin Dean leads off in center, Pedro Ramirez at second base. Batting third and playing third, B.J. Murray. Kevin Alcantara in right, hitting fifth at first base, Jonathan Long. James Triantos in left, Chaz McCormick the designated hitter. Eric Yang is catching, and former Sound Owen Miller bats ninth and plays shortstop behind right-hander Paul Campbell. Sounds come in at 20-19 under Rick Sweet. Triple-A for the Milwaukee Brewers. Jett Williams leads off at third. Cooper Pratt at shortstop. Luis Lara bats third and center. Brock Wilkin at first base. Jefferson Caro is catching. Hitting sixth in left field, Eddie's Leonard. Greg Jones in right. Ramon Rodriguez, the designated hitter. And Ethan Murray batting ninth and playing second base behind left-hander Robert Gasser. This copyrighted broadcast is presented by authority of the Nashville Sounds Baseball Club and may not be reproduced or retransmitted in any form without the expressed written consent of the Nashville Sounds Baseball Club. Home plate umpire is the crew chief Jacob Metz, Ray Valero down at third, and Travis Brewer is over at first. The umpires in their gray pants with short-sleeved black shirts, black shoes, and black hats. Justin Dean, part of the World Series winning Dodger postseason last year, leads it off for Iowa. Right-handed batter, Robert Gasser all set. Into the motion, the kick by Gasser, and the first pitch is taken outside for ball one, and we are underway at 6:39 on this sunny Tuesday night where most of the infield is in the shade. 81 degrees at game time, the 1-0, and it's swung on a tap foul by Dean. Not a cloud to be found. Lights are on. Perfect night. Man, the weather looks great all week. And this is perfect conditions to get the series underway. Outfielders in the sunshine, infielders in the shade. 26-year-old Gasser coming back to Justin Dean. And Dean takes a strike on a cutter at the top of the zone. Dean hitting 219 in 29 games for the iCubs. This is a team with a very good offense. After the Sounds dealt with Louisville last week, they'll see a good offense this week. The 1-2. Dean swings and misses. Strike three. Fastball 94 in, and Dean is gone. Good start for Robert Gasser, and it brings up Pedro Ramirez, who's one of the Cubs' prospects on this Iowa team. Ramirez rated by MLB Pipeline as the number 8 Cubs prospect. He's 22 years old. He's got 9 homers already this year. And second in the league in RBIs with 39. And he hits well against lefties. He's a switch hitter, so he'll bat from the right here against Gasser. 364 clip against southpaws. Gasser delivers. And Ramirez takes a strike on a sinker. Gasser, no record and a 4.08 ERA in 5 starts this year for the Sounds. 26 years old, 6 feet tall, about 200 pounds. Here's his 0-1, and that's up and away for a ball. Sounds have Leonard in left, Lara in center, Jones in right, Williams and Wilkin on the corners, Pratt and Murray up the middle, the 1-1, and it's outside for a ball. And Caro catching Gasser, and that's been the case for every one of Gasser's outings this year. Going back to opening night in Norfolk, right before Carroll's call up to the Brewers. Now the 2-1 pitch. And Ramirez slams it foul off to the right out of play. 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Here's the 2-2. And Ramirez taps it foul. He just got a piece of a breaking ball. Sounds are in their home whites tonight with Nash on the front in navy blue. The red numbers and blue letters on the backs of the shirt. Red stripes down the shoulder and sleeve. Home white pants and the navy blue caps with a red N. 2-2. Gasser back to Ramirez. And that one is inside, a sweeper. And the battle continues. A full count on Pedro Ramirez. .280 average and 28 steals at AA last year for Ramirez. The 3-2 is down and in ball four. Gasser missed with a sinker, and it's a one-out walk to Ramirez. And that'll bring up B.J. Murray. The iCubs are in blue jerseys with an iCubs logo on the front, red numbers on the back, road gray pants, and blue caps with a red bill. Murray, another switch hitter, and another guy who does well against both lefties and righties. 26 years old, he takes a strike on a cutter from Gasser. There's not much breeze tonight. Just enough to keep it extra comfortable on this 81-degree evening. Here's the 0-1. And that's a jam shot on the ground right side, a base hit. Jones will come get it. Ramirez stops at second, and the iCubs have two on with one away. It's a sinker in, and Murray went inside out to get it into right field, and that brings up Kevin Alcantara, another Cubs prospect and a guy who's having a big start to the year. Alcantara leads the league in home runs with 13. He's got a 948 OPS, and he has reached safely in 13 games in a row. Gasser ready and coming home. And the pitch, a strike. Runner going for third. Ramirez slides. He's safe. The trail runner, Murray, started and stopped at first. Pedro Ramirez swipes third. His 15th stolen base of the year. He's only been caught twice. He represents most of their base-stealing threat. They don't have many other guys with more than a few stolen bases. But Ramirez takes third. It was a strike on Alcantara. So here's the 0-1 by Gasser. And that swung on, popped up, right side, foul and out of play. Kevin Alcantara, the Cubs got him in July of 2021 when they dealt Anthony Rizzo to the Yankees. Alcantara was a teenager at that time. Now he's 23. Played briefly for the Cubs last year at the big league level. The 0-2 by Gasser on the way. And Alcantara takes up an outside. One ball, two strikes. This is an Iowa offense that is third in the league out of 20 teams in runs scored and homers. And they are tied for third in OPS. So they can hit. 1-2 on the way. Taken outside for a ball. It's the second week in a row the Sounds see one of the better offenses in this league. Just getting done with Louisville last week and now the iCubs. Iowa is toward the bottom of the league in a lot of different pitching categories, but they can outslug you if it's that type of game. The 2-2. Breaking ball fouled away. Alcantara spoils that sweeper from Gasser. Jonathan Long waiting next. Two on, one away, just underway here in the first inning. Double play ball opportunity for Pratt and Murray up the middle. In the shade. Here's the 2-2 on the way. And Alcantara takes strike three called. He got him looking. A sinker by Gasser, and Alcantara was surprised by it. It was a strike by plenty at the bottom of the zone. And Gasser freezes Alcantara for the second out of the inning. Gasser had gone with off speed on a couple of pitches, and then went back to that sinker. Here's Jonathan Long, right-handed batter, hitting .308, and the pitch. And Long takes just off the inside. Alcantara, Long, Ramirez, the guy on deck, James Triantos, all top 30-rated Cubs prospects on the MLB pipeline list. Here's the 1-0 pitch, and Long takes a strike on a backdoor cutter. We saw Jonathan Long last year. He had 20 homers and 91 RBIs for Iowa. He's 24 years old. His OPS just shy of 800. Two on, two out, and the 1-1 by Gasser. Swung on and missed. A changeup down. And Gasser moves ahead 1-2. So right-hand heavy lineup with the two switch hitters, Ramirez and Murray, facing a lefty. All nine I-Cubs are batting from the right. Here's the 1-2, and it's swung on, yanked foul left side. And righties are hitting .320 against Gasser this year, whereas lefties are held to a .200 average. But Iowa's a right-hand heavy team. They've only got one lefty on their bench. It's not like they really stacked their lineup this way because of Gasser. It's this way most often. 1-2 pitch to Jonathan Long. Inside, off the glove of Caro. It's going to bring in a run. Caro goes to retrieve the ball near the Sounds on deck circle, but Ramirez scores. Murray goes to second, and it's 1-0 Iowa, as that ball was well inside and got away off the glove of Caro. It's going to be a passed ball on Caro. So an unearned run at the moment. We'll see how the at-bat finishes for Jonathan Long. It could still become earned, but right now it's an unearned run. Long, standing tall, hands up high. Here's the 2-2. Swing and a miss, strike three. Got him with a breaking ball, and it will end up as an unearned run after that passed ball. So the I-Cubs get one run on one hit with one man left. And after a half, it's Iowa 1 and the Sounds coming up.
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0: Right-hander Paul Campbell is the starting pitcher tonight for the Iowa Cubs. 30 years old, 6 feet tall, 215 pounds, and a native of Malden, Massachusetts. And he's 0-3 on the year with an ERA north of 10 as he goes to work on Jet Williams. Sounds trail 1-0 in the first, and Williams takes a breaking ball strike, a curve from Paul Campbell. Sixth outing and fourth start this year for Campbell. Mixes up his pitches quite a bit. Throws a lot of breaking balls. Slider and curveball, his two leading pitches by percentage. As Williams swings and misses, the bat goes flying out of his hands and down the dugout steps. And it might have clipped hitting coach Zach Jones, who tried to clear out of the way as he was standing on those dugout steps. We've seen this happen a few times this year with Jet Williams. The bat slipped out of his hands. Jones smiling now as he comes back toward his post on the dugout steps. All good. And it's 0-2 on Williams after that slider forced the bat out of his hands. Campbell's next offering, and Williams takes up and away for a ball. Williams hitting .243 on the year and .323 in his last nine games. He's one of several Sounds trending in the right direction. 6-for-21 last week in Louisville. The 1-2, and it's swung on and missed by Williams, and down he goes. Fastball at 94 from Paul Campbell. That's right around his average. And batters are hitting over .350 this year against that four-seam fastball. But he set it up with some breaking stuff and now faces Cooper Pratt. 1-0 Iowa here in the first inning. That was an unearned run against Robert Gasser in the top half. As Pratt checks in, another hot hitting sound. Here's the offering by Campbell, and Pratt swings and misses on a heater. Pratt is hitting 205 on the year, but 264 in his last 15 games with an OPS over 800. Had a big game on Saturday night in Louisville with his second homer of the year, the 0-1, and it's taken outside for a ball. He was on base several times in that game, stole some bases. Pratt is 11 for 12 on the year in steals. And the young right-handed batter waiting for a 1-1. Paul Campbell will step back. Now the kick and the 1-1. And Pratt hits a drive foul off to the right out of play. The I-Cubs have Triantos in left, Dean in center, Alcantara in right, Murray and Miller on the left, Ramirez and Long on the right, and Yang, the battery mate for Campbell. Campbell's last outing was Thursday. Iowa was home last week against Columbus, and Campbell gave up 2 runs on a pair of homers in 4 innings. Here's the 1-2 to Pratt, and that's up high for a ball. We mentioned it in the open, but Campbell's given up 8 home runs in 19 and two-thirds innings. He's given up 5 home runs total in his last 2 outings, a span of 8 innings. 5 homers in his last 8 frames. Here's the 2-2 on the way, and Pratt hits a drive out to left center field, down for a base hit. Back toward the alley, Dean cuts it off shy of the track. Pratt into second. He is in standing with a double. Cooper Pratt with a one-out double to left center here in the first inning. A curveball down, and Pratt yanked it out to left center. That was 100 miles an hour off the bat, and the table is set for Luis Lara. We mentioned Iowa's pitching staff as a whole has struggled this year. They're bottom of the league in ERA. They've given up more homers than any other pitching staff in the league. Part of that is they've faced some good offenses like Louisville. There were 2 losses for Campbell against Louisville a couple of weeks ago. The pitch to Lara is taken for a strike. And then 2 series ago, they played in St. Paul, which is right up there with Charlotte as far as being extremely hitter-friendly. So that's no doubt some of the numbers for the Iowa pitchers, the lineups they've faced and the ballparks they've been in lately. The 0-1. Lara takes inside and almost hit him. It's a slider in, and it's 1-1 on Lara. But the numbers definitely stand out for the I-Cubs overall. Top 5 in offense in a lot of categories and bottom of the league in a lot of pitching categories. Here's the 1-1. Swung on, lifted out to left by Lara. Triantos back toward the corner in the sunshine, makes the catch, and Pratt goes back to second. 2 down, 1-0 Iowa here in the first, and Brock Wilken comes up. The other part of it is that while we cover it every day with the sounds and the revolving number of guys that are back and forth to the Brewers, the Chicago Cubs, especially on the pitching side, have been ravaged with injuries. So the I-Cubs have sent a lot of guys up to Chicago, and that can catch up with you down at AAA after a while. And that's got to be part of their pitching numbers. Here's Wilken now. 27 game on base streak. The pitch. Wilken takes a curve strike. Wilken hitting 179 on the year, 236 during the 27-game on-base streak. His OPS is over 800 during that streak as his numbers continue to climb, and it's the longest on-base streak in the league this year. He takes up and away from Paul Campbell, and it's 1-1. Runner at second, one away. I'm sorry, runner at second, 2 down. Wilken waits for the 1-1 pitch. Campbell offers, and Wilken takes outside on a fastball. Wilken drove in 3 runs last week in Louisville. He went 4 for 16, also drew a few walks. He continues to get on base, whether by base hit or walk. He's usually on a couple of times per game. The 2-1 pitch, and that's outside for a ball. And the 27-game on-base streak started for Wilkin back in the Gwinnett series a few weeks ago when Brock had gotten off to a 1-for-34 start. He had a home run on April the 10th and has reached at least one time in every game since. He takes, and that's a strike on the outside corner. A 3-1 pitcher's pitch there by Campbell that just barely grabbed the edge, and it's a full count. Pratt leads at second. Shortstop Miller at regular depth. Ramirez, the second baseman, toward the middle. 3-2. And it's outside, and there's the on-base streak going to 28. Brock Wilkin with a first-inning walk has now reached in 28 games in a row. Wasting no time. And here comes Jefferson Carroll with a couple of men on base. Carroll coming off a big series in Louisville last week. 7-for-19 with a home run and 6 RBIs. And 3 of those RBIs came in the first inning of the last couple of games. He was part of the early offense for the Sounds in Louisville. He takes, and that's a strike on a slider outside corner. Carroll did not seem enamored by the call, but he's not going to challenge it. He could have. That did miss. Campbell ready, right near the chin. And the 0-1 pitch. Carroll swings and fouls it away. Carroll hitting .257 with 4 home runs and a .769 OPS. He's got the pants up high below the knee, the striped socks on. Red batting glove on each hand, red shin guard on the left leg. Pratt at second, Wilkin at first. Sounds down a run in the opening inning, but threatening. And Paul Campbell steps off. Campbell was with Jacksonville a few years ago. The Sounds have seen him a couple of times, even though the roster, obviously, today very different than it would have been a few years ago. But Campbell does have history against the Sounds. The 0-2. Carroll takes low. 1-2. Originally was a Rays draft choice. 21st round in 2017 out of Clemson. Campbell, a former Clemson teammate of former Sound Weston Wilson. They overlapped for a couple of years with the Tigers. Here's a 1-2 by Paul Campbell on the way. Carroll takes outside. It's 2-2. Well, Robert Gasser threw 25 pitches in the top of the first. He's getting a nice breather on the Sounds bench while Campbell is north of 20 pitches here in the bottom half. Carroll, the open stance, waiting, rocks the bat near the right ear. Two on, two out, and here's the 2-2 pitch. Carroll checks on a ball in the dirt. Did he go? No. Heading to third, Pratt, the throw there, and Pratt is out at third base. The ball had gotten away from Yang, but not very far. Pratt tried to sneak to third, and he is thrown out there, and that will end the inning. So Carroll will lead off in the second when we get there. The Sounds do not end up scoring. One hit and two left, and we go to the second in Nashville. It's Iowa 1, Sounds nothing.
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